0: the game.
1: Yeah.
0: Yep. Coming up, one more segment with MT and Ireland as they are in OKC getting ready for game number one of the Western Conference semifinals. Right here on the Tony Catherine Tip-Off on ESPN LA.
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1: Oh, no. No fridge. No fridge, no cooler, not even an ice bucket.
0: Good.
1: In this series.
0: Good. Now, but tonight, they can win this, Michael. How?
1: Well, all of our callers stated it. And shoot the ball well, defend like demons, don't turn the ball over, and basically make your free throws. If they can do those four elements at a high rate, this will be a very competitive series.
0: Now, Michael, I'm not going to tell you how to think, but do you really, really believe the Lakers can win this series? The show saying the Lakers are going to win easy, but do you really believe they can win this series?
1: Yeah, but they have to play their best, obviously. They have to play very, very good every game. No team is infallible.
0: Correct.
1: Well, maybe except the Warriors team with KD and Michael Jordan with the Bulls.
0: But they're not
1: Showtime
0: that's
1: Lakers.
0: Not
1: but even the Showtime Lakers lost with Magic. So if the Showtime Lakers can lose a championship, now obviously their competition was the mighty Celtics. But if they could lose, any team can lose. Yeah, Goliath lost to David, didn't he?
0: Yeah, he had the slingshot, right?
1: That's right.
0: So who's the Lakers' slingshot?
1: That's a good question.
0: Is it DeAndre?
1: Slingshot's got to be Austin Reeves.
0: Austin's
1: got to get back to playing all-NBA level. Because he was at an all-NBA level before he got hurt. And when Luka was out, he was playing like one of the top four shooting guards in the game. So he's got to get back to that level against Shane.
0: Michael, Rui, how do you like that fire to get him going? Because he's going to be very important tonight.
1: Yeah, Rui's been shooting the ball really well. So we'll find out in the first. Obviously, it's going to be a series, not just one game. But Rui's going to get some opportunities in the first quarter. And if he gets into a rhythm, knocks down his shots early, that's going to give him confidence and keep him in a nice flow all game.
0: All right, last one, Michael. Besides SGA, who on the Thunder scares you?
1: Chad Holmgren's tough, obviously. And with no Jalen Williams, they've got so many guys, Isaiah Joe and Cason Wallace. Those guys are knocking down their spot-up threes, along with Lou Dort, all those guys. are concerned when they're making threes. If they have an off shooting night, that's when the Lakers can sneak a win.
0: All right, MT, good stuff on the pregame show. I'll talk to you at halftime. And coming up next, we'll give you the starting lineups. Game one of the Western Conference Finals, Lakers in OKC. Tip off at 5:30. Coming up next, though, we'll give you the lineups right here on the Tony Count and the Tip Off on ESPN LA.
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6: Lineups are out, and the Lakers are going to go with LeBron, Rui, DeAndre Ayton, Marcus Smart, and Austin Reeves. Together, that lineup in the playoffs, 1-0. Thunder going with the lineup that's 2-0 in the playoffs. They're going to go Lu Dort, Chet Holmgren, Isaiah Hartenstein, A.J. Mitchell, and, of course, SGA. No Luka for the Lakers, no Jalen Williams for the OKC Thunder. It's every other day. Game one tonight. Game two Thursday. Game three back in L.A. on Saturday. And game four on Monday. Where will the series go? Lakers, huge underdog. In Las Vegas, they're a 15.5-point underdog. The ESPN pundits all choosing OKC. The majority are going OKC in five. Dave McMenamin, who covers Lakers for ESPN.com, has the series going seven with OKC winning. So 12 ESPN reporters all going with the Thunder. Same thing that did against Houston, but tonight it's going to be different. Austin Reeves against Mitchell is going to be a heck of a battle. SGA against Marcus Smart, another battle. Can the Lakers contain OKC's runs? Going to be a huge one. I'm Bethel Duran. I'll be with you at the end of the quarter, halftime, and post. Coming up next, Lakers game day with John Ireland and Michael Thompson from the Western Conference semifinals in OKC right here on 710 ESPN.
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9: He has more wins in the playoffs than 24 active franchises when it comes to series. 41 years old, LeBron James broke Kareem Abdul-Jabbar's record, being 39 years old. Now he's 41, as the oldest to lead all players from both teams in points in a playoff series. Wow. Okay, I have a question for you, Brandon.
10: Please.
9: Who's your GOAT?
10: Oh, it's LeBron James.
9: Okay.
10: Durability is the best ability. And, you know, you can't take a whole year off. I'm sorry. But not to bring it back to Michael Jordan, but that's just where I stand.
9: Okay, so LeBron James is your GOAT. Those who value longevity, durability, availability over the course of 23 seasons, that's where you stand. I know a lot of people might think about like the what's the word? It's not just winning. It's the percentage of winning, the concentrated factor that Michael Jordan mm-hmm. played fewer but impacted more in the winning column by percentile. I don't know, man. OKC is a beast. Again, I think there's a chance that them African brooms could be out again. But it's more likely to be a gentleman's sweep, okay? I think it's more likely to be a gentleman's sweep. The Lakers are good for one game in the series, in my opinion.
10: Don't put that evil on me, Ricky Bobby. Like, why are you going there? Like, why are we saying this?
9: Who do you have winning? Lakers, OKC?
10: I would hope that the LA Lakers can continue to defy gravity and time and all the things. Like,
9: we don't take anybody serious who starts with "I would hope." I would hope. So we keep it moving. Should we move on to in the words of Jim Carrey, "Le Who the Ha"? Did you ever watch that film?
10: Of course.
9: I grew up on it.
10: Yeah, well, anybody, yeah, if you're a 90s baby, you grew up on Jim Carrey completely. But was that Ace Ventura?
9: Ace Ventura, the pet detective. Well, they're going to have detectives out in the NBA based off of these le who's and hers and their performances. And the teams that I'm going to focus on at the beginning, at least, are the teams who had big leads and blew them. We saw a number of those teams in a number of those games in the first round of the NBA playoffs. We witnessed two successful comebacks from a 3-1 series deficit in the first round. The Sixers got it done against the Celtics. Celtics, the losers in that category. And then the Pistons did the same with a win over the Magic in Game 7. The Orlando Magic, the Lehus, the Hers in that category. And I guess we might have to sort of start with the Detroit Pistons versus the Orlando Magic because they completed the largest ever halftime comeback by any team facing elimination in the NBA postseason history to force a Game 7. That was at Game 6. Their 22-point halftime comeback is also tied for the fourth largest in NBA postseason history. So the Orlando Magic, it stinks because they had a rough year. Then they had some moments being the eighth seed, taking on the one. And then you build up this huge lead. And we're like, wow, the season is saved. All of the tough times trying to make this offense work, trying to get back to your defensive principles. It's here. And then it's like that, you know, that fishing commercial. You got to be quicker than that. It just got yanked. That lead actually was devastating because we just got the news that Jamal Mosley, the head coach for the Orlando Magic, was fired. And so his tenure with the Orlando Magic was 5 seasons. They did make the postseason in a couple of those. 3 consecutive playoff runs from 2023 to 2026. Orlando, of course, was just eliminated. And so those leads were not safe. And so those teams on the wrong side of it were the first Lehu Zeher. All right, let's get to another loser. And to me, it's still baffling because no Anthony Edwards, no Dante DiVincenzo, Ayo Dosunmu was out, dealing with 3 players that average over 10 points per game in that series. That's the first time that we saw a team lose, being the Denver Nuggets, the losers, in that circumstance in NBA postseason history. Basically, what I'm saying is 3 of the top scoring performers were unavailable and you still lost. This was tough to watch and witness if you're a Denver Nuggets fan. They did not show up down the stretch. Jamal Murray, who had a great year this year, is supposed to be the closer, is supposed to be clutch. He wasn't able to find rhythm. Nikola Jokic, I hate to say that he looks human because he still will, you look at his stats, he's still giving you 25 and 10 and 8 or 10. Might be a triple-double, more likely than not being a triple-double, that he looked human. But he did look human. He looked like the flow was not there. His superpowers being able to take a role player like a Cam Johnson or a Spencer Jones and get them all-star production through his passing, and those guys just weren't as consistent. Now, there was a big factor, no Aaron Gordon in a key amount of these games, and so that was the guy that helped you versus Timberwolves squad that was very athletic, very springy, very energetic. He was your guy with experience and skill to be able to combat that, so not having that hurt, but still, there's no excuse for the Nuggets to have lost those key games without such star players. So those are my winners and those are my losers. Is there anyone that is the biggest loser in your eyes, Brandon?
10: You gotta think it's the Denver Nuggets, and not to just be because you just talked about them, but they have the generational great player in Jokic who was out there orchestrating things. And for them to fall away the way they did, I don't like to pile on the whole Jamal Murray hate because I know it's out there, but it just feels like that team should have showed up a lot better than they did.
9: I agree, especially from the three-point line, because Denver led the NBA in three-point shooting at 39.6%, but in the playoffs, they were the third worst team as they shot just over 30%. So they couldn't shoot. Shout out to the Timberwolves defense. They couldn't get their stars to perform where they needed to. And they couldn't just take the alley-oop that they were deficient, the Timberwolves stars, and they couldn't even capitalize on that. It will be interesting to see what the Nuggets do in the offseason, because now you're looking at a team that has a 3-time MVP, one of the most dominant offensive generators that the game has ever seen. And in 10 years, will we look back and say all you got was one championship for it? No. It's time to look at that Michael Jackson movie's out. Man in the Mirror. Some people got to change. There are a number of teams looking at the Man in the Mirror. And they're going to have to change their ways. The Orlando Magic has already started. They've already started. Denver Nuggets, they might have to make some moves around the periphery or maybe even more than that as they anchor and keep their centerpiece, Nikola Jokic, in that championship contention. So the first round of the NBA playoffs is done. I'm excited for all that is to come. Bars.
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9: You know one song that lives rent-free in my head from our millennial generation? It's getting hot, hot, hot. Isn't that like one of those universal party songs? You know what I'm saying? It's getting hot, hot, hot. You know that song, right? Yeah. Okay, it's time for hot headlines. Yes, it's time for hot headlines. And the hottest, the baddest headline happens to have happened in Portland, Oregon. The Portland Fire had their home opener for the preseason against the Los Angeles Sparks. And my business balled out. You know, just nothing crazy. Nothing crazy. Just light 17 points. You know what I'm saying? Light 17 points. I was just happy that she was back on the floor in her Sparks uniform. By the way, have we noticed that the WNBA in its 30th season, 30th anniversary, they're going with the vintage looks. The New York Liberty vintage jersey, fire. Everyone, first of all, the league is making money. Merchandising is about to go through the roof. They're going to get all my money with all these vintage looks.
0: Absolutely.
9: So they're wearing the cool LA Sparks throwback jerseys. The ones that if you watch Lisa Leslie hoop, you're going to see that these types of looks. I talked to NECA and she's like, oh, I could have been better. I'm like, NECA, it's all right. That was a good start.
0: really good start. Now, I'm glad you talked about those throwback jerseys. Like, that's the jersey I saw Lisa Leslie dunk in. You know what I mean? Like that's right. Like,
9: yes.
0: I mean, come on now.
9: Yes.
0: And Kelsey Plum got her buckets too. You know, it was a good game. Obviously, Portland Fire's got to figure it out. It's going to happen.
9: They got time.
0: Eventually.
9: Their expansion. Yeah. They got time. But the preseason is in full effect. This is the first week of WNBA games. It's here. It's a very big sigh of relief because a lot of people are like, ooh, is this season going to happen? Well, it's happening. And I feel like all the momentum is moving in the right direction for this to be another historic season. All right, next on Hot Headlines, MJ, Michael Jackson's nephew, Jafar, starred in Michael. Now, anytime you do a rendition of a celebrity, he's not even a celebrity, an icon, a global figure like Michael Jackson, who's entrenched in unique family dynamics, there's going to be a lot of conversation. I have not watched the movie, but I'm telling you right now, I'm going today. NECA and I, she got back from Portland. NECA's so type A. She has the Google invite. After NBA Today, Janae is going to attend here. Here's the location. It's a day off, so we're going to go watch the Michael Jackson movie. I will report back. Have you watched it, Brandon, yet?
0: No, I have not. And maybe your review will make me go to the theater and see it. But as a father of three, you got to pick your spots.
9: Oh,
0: you got to pick
9: okay.
0: your spots. And they put them things on streaming with the quickness.
9: You're right, because I saw Wuthering Heights was on streaming. And I was like, oh, I wanted to go see that. But it's already on streaming. But I have, look, there's some films that you have to go see in person. Very much was Sinners for me. And
0: Absolutely.
9: Now I'm going, I want to go see You, Me, and Tuscany. It might be on streaming soon, though, so I have to hustle. Yeah. But MJ, there's ones we got to go and support. And this is one that we have to go and support. So full debrief and review loading on the next episode of Chiné Today. And last but not least, this one is actually a hot headline because these are the masters, the maestros, the artists of hot takes. Stephen A. Smith and First Take will welcome Skip Bayless back to the program. I don't know what is going to happen. I don't know. All I know is if I'm on that show, I'm going to have to put them, you know, the baby headphones talking about you. I need to put them baby headphones on because it's going to get wild. Knowing that Skip is also coming back in the midst of LeBron at 41, defying age, defying time, going up against the favored Oklahoma City Thunder, I know Skip is going to have something to say about that. Oh, my gosh. Man, it's going to be popcorn. It's going to be cinema. And you're right. Oh, my. With LeBron active and then the Knicks now being also favored, too, in some ways to come out of the East, those two men in the most glamorous and glorious ways, I say this with affection and love, might be insufferable. It might be insufferable. It might
0: clips,
9: be.
0: Clips. Yeah, clips galore coming to your social media page. God bless the social media producer for First Take that day. But listen, are they going to get through an entire show without debating Jordan or LeBron?
9: No. That's going to be the A block. That's going to be the A block.
0: Cowboys in there somewhere.
9: Oh my gosh. We in the NBA playoffs, Cowboys out here chilling after doing well at the draft. And it's going somehow the Cowboys are going to get into the conversation about LeBron James, who's going to get in the conversation about Michael Jordan. It's going to be hilarious. Like you said, the social, all the editors are going, the computers are going to be steaming. They're going to be steaming.
0: Yeah. Embrace debate. Oh my God. And shout out to Jamie Horowitz. That's too inside sports knowledge, but this is historic in a lot of ways.
9: Well, again, we have Chiné today so that you can just sift through all of that. And you can get what you need to know here, but you can also get a little bit of the tea as well. That's a wrap for this episode of Chiné Today. Make sure you like, comment, subscribe. You guys, respectfully, hit us up. We want to know. We want to hear from you on what you want to see on our next few episodes. All right, friends, until next time. And yes, be nice in the comments because my mom's watching. We will catch you later.
1: Pardon the interruption, but I'm Mike Wilbon. It's National Poem on Your Pillow Day. Tony, has anybody ever left a poem on your pillow?
2: I'm Tony Kornheiser, just once, and I still remember it. Your rah-rah, your ha-ha, ooh-la-la, love Zaza, as Dion would say, or Zha-Zha, as the rest of us would say. Zha-Zha Gabor, you and I are the only people today who know who Zha-Zha Gabor is. Nobody
1: else. I'm going to say Zha-Zha would be 116. 116 is my over-under guess.
2: Yeah. She would certainly clear the century barrier. She certainly would. Welcome to PTI, boys and girls. In today's episode, the Knicks pound the Sixers. Tarek Skubal's injury creates questions. And PK Subban joins us for 5 good minutes. But we begin today with Anthony Edwards coming back 9 days after a knee injury that was supposed to keep him sidelined for weeks. Edwards played 25 minutes off the bench last night and scored 18 points as his Timberwolves went into San Antonio and beat the Spurs 104-102 to win the first game of their playoff series, despite an NBA playoff record, 12 blocks by Victor Wembanyama. Wilbon, how do you make sense of this result?
1: Tony, I make sense of it that Minnesota has been to the conference finals each of the last 2 years. They have a nucleus of people that has played together. Now, Mr. Randall, who had one heck of a game last night, was only on that team 1 year. He wasn't on the back-to-back conference finals teams, but he's been a part of it. And they have been through some wars, and they have played Denver, and they've played Oklahoma City, and they've been together. And you know my reservation about San Antonio this year has only to do with this year. And it had nothing to do with the future.
2: Yeah.
1: Yes.
2: Right.
1: And Tony, Wembanyama, look, as old as I am, I don't remember vintage Bill Russell. I remember the end only of Bill Russell. And I never, when you use Bill Russell in a sentence and Wilt Chamberlain in a sentence, you ought to just stop yourself and hit the edit function. But I'm going to do it anyway. I imagine that watching Wembanyama block 12 shots last night and discourage about 6 or 8 others was Russell-like. I don't know that.
2: Sure.
1: You would know that better than me, being a minute older than me.
2: Sure.
1: But Tom, Minnesota is not to be trifled with. They can win this series.
2: I would say, just on that specific point, it is Russell-like. The difference is Russell's teams always won those games. Wembanyama's team last night didn't win. And I don't want to, as you know, I don't want to get too carried away with what happened last night in this game, because San Antonio had an open three at the buzzer. And if that drops, we're having a different conversation. But you are right that Minnesota has done very well in the playoffs in recent years and probably underrated by most people in the country that just don't know Minnesota very well. Let me go to my notes here. It's funny because yesterday you and I were talking about whether or not Rudy Gobert could stifle in some way Victor Wembanyama. And aside from the blocks, he did. Not just him, Julius Randle as well, because Victor Wembanyama only had 11 points, 5 of 17 shooting, 0 for 8 from 3. The Minnesota coaches had a great plan, and it worked.
1: They
2: were very physical with Wembanyama, and there was a carryover effect as well, probably, because De'Aaron Fox, who they need. De'Aaron Fox was 5 for 14 and 0 for 4 from 3. So just to tidy this up, San Antonio's got to see if there's somebody else that can bail them out, and Minnesota's got to feel great that Anthony Edwards came back in a reserve role, and they still won the game. You know, they got to feel great
1: about it. If DiVincenzo and Ayo Dosunmu were healthy, Minnesota would just right now be better. I mean better. But they don't have those guys. They're going to have to. And by the way, credit Coach Finch for the way he used Anthony Edwards coming back 25 minutes, maximum production out of him. It's interesting.
2: Right.
1: And I know I heard your words in my ear last night. Do not overreact to game one.
2: That's right.
1: With that in mind. Let's move to the East, and another beat down by the Knickerbockers. Jalen Brunson scored 27 in the first half as the Knicks beat the Sixers by 39. This after beating the Hawks by 51. Tony, what does this outcome, maybe the accumulation, say to you?
2: Let's add up those numbers. 39 last night, 51 against Atlanta. That's plus 90 in 2 games. You go back one more game with Atlanta, they beat them by 29. That's plus 119 in 3 games, which is actually the greatest margin of victory in three consecutive playoff games in the history of the NBA playoffs, of all time. That's it. That's number one. So I understand if Knicks fans are saying right now we're the greatest team of all time. But for the rest of us, let's return to planet Earth briefly if we could. Because there's not a sane, objective person in the world who would not have looked at the Knicks and the Sixers last night and said the Knicks will win by at least 20. Not 20, at least 20.
1: Because
2: the Knicks were rested and they were at home. Okay? And they were buoyant over the way they demolished Atlanta. And the 76ers were exhausted and they were on the road. They had just come through three consecutive elimination games. They had just won game 7 in Boston. There's no way they were going to marshal their best efforts in game 1 that was less than 48 hours away from what they just did. And yet, so there's just no way. That's not possible. I'm not a betting man, as you know. I would have bet on the Knicks and given 25. I would have given 39, but I would have given. Yeah, I mean, I would have given 25. And that's just, you know, the accomplishment was tremendous. It was, but it has nothing to do with the rest of the series. Nothing.
1: No. And again, I'm hearing you tell a young me when I would get crazy over game 1 in 1982. Calm down, Junior.
2: Calm down.
1: Don't get nuts.
2: Calm down.
1: Because the Philadelphia 76ers just got beat, I think, by 32 in game 1 of the previous series. They just lost that game 1, getting blowed out, and they came back and they beat the Celtics. They looked dead in the water after 4 games. But, right, Tony, you're right about the Knicks. The Knicks look as potent as they have in a long, long time. They should feel very good about themselves. But they're going to get a different version of the Sixers tomorrow night in Madison Square Garden.
2: The Sixers won't be smelling themselves tomorrow night in Madison Square Garden. Look, the Knicks are better, but they're not this much better. It's going to change. Let's move to baseball. And Tarek Skubal undergoing arthroscopic elbow surgery that should keep him out for 2 to 3 months. Skubal has won the last 2 Cy Youngs in the American League and is due to become a free agent at the end of the season. Well, then, what do you think Skubal's injury means for his looming contract and or his trade possibilities?
1: Well, Tony, if this was isolated and this was his first injury, you'd say, you know, I mean, this guy is a workhorse. You've seen year after year now. Even if it was his second one, but this is his third going back to college. And you look at this and you're like, all right, how much am I going to give up? Am I going to give away a bag to the Detroit Lions in a trade? And or how much am I going to give up if we just think we can wait until he becomes a free agent? And it's hard to see Detroit weighing this and saying, just let him walk, given his value to them, to the Detroit Tigers. And so you hear all sorts of rumors already. Did I say the Lions? I meant the Tigers.
2: Yeah, you said the Lions. You got football on your mind.
1: I'm sorry. You know what I got on my head already. I'm looking ahead to September time.
2: I know.
1: So, man, this is a hard one. Like, what do you do before the deadline?
2: Okay.
1: How much are you willing to give up? Because you think if we get this guy back healthy, we've got an ace at a time where they're difficult to find. Tony, I would be willing to risk a little bit, but I don't know if I'm going to risk a lot of bit.
2: This is right now. We are in early May. This is hot stove league number one right now. What's going to happen with Skubal? Are the Tigers going to keep him? Does somebody else want him sight unseen? Let's do this. If he comes back in 2 months, that's July. So he has some audition starts before the trade deadline. If he comes back in 3, that's August. The trade deadline is gone. Do you want to get him sight unseen if you're another team? I think you would, because you're essentially just renting him through October, because he's going to become a free agent. The point you make is the most valid point. This is the third injury. He's a great pitcher, and right now he is damaged goods. How does this affect him on the free agent market? Well, if you're a smart owner, you're offering him 2 to 3 years at the most at above market price, but you're shortening the years because you don't know. No pitcher is risk-free in terms of injury anymore.
1: That's right.
2: But there are enough dumb owners in baseball and in all sports that somebody's going to give him 5 or 6 or 7 years at above market value. And his agent, of course, is Scott Boras, who may or may not be the devil. And so I think he's going to come out great individually. Let me just give you a statistic. I'll take 10 seconds. It's a fabulous. This is why people want him. Scooble has thrown 3,211 pitches at 95 miles an hour or more since the start of 2024. That's 234 more than the next pitcher in baseball. When he's healthy, he's the Hope Diamond. Is he healthy?
1: He's a beast.
2: Let's take a break.
1: He's a beast.
2: Coming up, the Carolina Hurricanes have yet to lose in the playoffs. We're going to ask P.K. Subban why.
1: We'll also ask him whether the Ducks have a right to be upset about the play that led to the goal that beat them last night. Yeah, when you got loose things moving around in your elbow.
2: It's not. I mean, some people come back, but you don't know. There's got to be doubt in everybody's mind. There's got, even
1: that's
2: in
1: right.
2: Scooble's mind, there's got to be some doubt. Yeah.
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2: We've got some Stanley Cup playoffs questions for our great friend, ESPN NHL analyst and global fashion icon, PK Subban. You can talk about outfit later. We'll start with this. I watched the Carolina Hurricanes beat the Flyers again last night, although the Flyers, they could have won when they had that breakaway in overtime. They had a shot at it. Carolina, though, is now 6-0 in the playoffs. Why are they winning so much?
0: That's a great question, but it's pretty easy for me. Carolina's been one of the top teams in the league. No one's disputing that. But if you look at the Ottawa Senators, they're a wounded duck coming into the playoffs. Nobody picked them to beat Carolina other than me. And the reason why I picked them is because they got some veterans on that team that I would have liked to see move on in the playoffs. I like the way they played down the stretch. But that was an uphill battle for them. Now they come into Philly. They got a young team. They were out Tippett. You know, Philly only had like one day off since the last round. Once again, I got to give Carolina credit. They're playing great hockey. They're 6-0. But to me, unless they're beaten Wild, Avalanche, and some of these top teams, you can't get too festive right now. What have they accomplished? This is the same as years past. So they're on the right path. But for me, it's conference final, Stanley Cup final, or bust for Carolina. They got to get to the Cup final now.
1: Oh, I like hearing that. Let's go west for a second. PK, Ducks coach Joel Quenneville, late of my Blackhawks, was frosted that icing was waved off on the Golden Knights game-winning goal last night. You've seen that play over and over and over again. Was he right to be upset?
0: Well, I want to approach this carefully because we're talking about someone who's got multiple cups as a head coach in the National Hockey League and a well-respected guy. But if I go back to in studio last night, everybody was frothing at the mouth just like he was. I wanted him thrown out of the game for how he was yelling and screaming because I wanted to see Vegas win. But no, it was not. The refs got it right. And, you know, Joel Quenneville saw what everybody saw, which was a quick play back and forth, you know, a routine icing. But if you look at this carefully, we do not give our linesmen and our officials enough credit when they get it right in the moment. Jack Eichel had a step on Mr. Lacombe at that dot, which waves off the icing automatically, whether he gets to the puck or not. He was first to touch. He decided to let the defenseman go in first to turn the puck over, but he would have gotten to that puck first. The ref saw that. It's no icing. It's the right call.
1: Ooh. Okay.
0: You can see it. If you watch that replay, Jack Eichel gets a step in front of Lacombe before they get to that puck. He chooses to back off. If he chooses to do that, it's no icing.
1: Important distinction. All right, Wild and Avalanche back on the ice tonight. As a distinguished defenseman of many years, how you feeling about a 9-6 game in the playoffs?
0: Well, I know both coaches definitely take pride in the way their team plays. So Bednar as well as John Hines are definitely going to have these guys playing tighter hockey tonight. So I would imagine it would be a closer scoring game. But what I took from that game was the Minnesota Wild were down 3-0, came back and made it 4-3. You know, so we can look at 9-6, but I got to talk about that. To come out of that 3-0 hole tells me something, that the Minnesota Wild know they can score goals in this series. So to add to that, they have to play on the offense for the lion's share of this series. If they're taking the attack of Makar, MacKinnon, and co., this series will not go in their favor. Minnesota has to attack every single time. They got the team to do it. They got the depth in their third and fourth line to sustain offensive zone pressure, ground and pound work, and wear them down. They have to wear down Colorado. Cale Makar, they started the series right. You saw that big hit they took, but he comes back and scores 2 goals. This is a serious hockey player. You're going to have to beat him down every shift in every game, and you're going to have to do the same thing to Quinn Hughes. It's going to be an all-world series, that's for sure.
2: We will get you out of here on this. The Canadiens and the Sabres start their series tomorrow. You played for Montreal, as everyone knows. Buffalo hasn't been in the playoffs in like 100 years. How should we be looking at this series?
0: Montreal's top guys got to show up. If they don't show up, they're going to be golfing and on the beach soon because Buffalo's for real. They got 4 solid lines. If they get that Carrick back on their fourth line and some bodies back, I only see a deeper team. They got 2 good goaltenders that are capable. Montreal's playing great hockey, though, right now. There's something special about them. And the way that they've played, the way that they won that round, they grew in the first round as a team, as individuals. You could see that happening right in front of your eyes. So I got to see, how much growing did you guys do? Because it's going to be a big boy series. Ground and pound, it's going to be physical. And Slafkovský and Cole, they better bring their work boots and their hard hats and pack a serious lunch. Because Lindy Ruff, this is going to be a physical series. They got to be prepared for that.
2: Well, we have so much fun when you're on this show. Thank you, PK.
1: Nice preview. PK, thank you, sir. Yeah.
0: Thank you, guys. Thanks for having me.
2: Let's take one last break still to come. How will the Luka-less Lakers fare against the Thunder tonight?
1: And will the Cavaliers steal game one in Detroit tonight? All night.
2: Did PK go tonight to the Met Gala? Did PK go to the Met Gala? Did he get dressed up?
1: PK's got a presence in Metropolitan New York. He could have gone. He can hang.
2: Yes.
1: PK, in a fashion context, can hang.
2: He could, one of the few he people could have a jacket that has gold inside, black on the outside, gold inside. He could have gone to the Met Gala, right?
1: Absolutely.
3: 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We hope you'll join us.
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2: Happy time, people. Happy 23rd birthday, Carlos Alcaraz. 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That is not likely to change soon because Alcaraz hurt his right wrist and will not play in the French Open. Alcaraz has won the French Open the last 2 years, last year beating Sinner in five sets. Alcaraz's win in the Australian Open in January gave him the career Grand Slam, made him the youngest man ever to that achievement. Besides the Aussie, Alcaraz has won the French, Wimbledon, and the U.S. Open twice each. Plus, Alcaraz is 21 months younger than Sinner, and in head-to-heads, Alcaraz is 10-7 against Sinner.
1: Well, we need Alcaraz, Tony, because it's not going to be any fun if he's not out there much of the summer. So you got Zverev, Djokovic, Shelton, and Fritz. They're behind and chasing, but they're not Alcaraz, right?
2: No, they are not. No, they are not Alcaraz. Absolutely not. Happy anniversary, Cy Young. This is, of course, posthumous, but on this day 122 years ago, Denton True Young pitched the first perfect game in modern Major League history. Young's Boston Americans beat the Philadelphia Athletics 3-0. Young, then 37 years old, struck out eight and benefited from some timely defense in a game that took only 83 minutes. Young pitched for 22 years, and among the many all-time marks he holds are most wins, 5-11, most losses, 3-15, most games started, 8-15, most complete games, 749, and the most innings pitched, 7,356. And this is why they call it the Cy Young Award, and not, for example, the Jim Palmer Award. Greatest Palmer was, and I love Palmer.
1: Yeah, so all the front office dopes who think a bullpen day in the World Series is the equivalent of great starting pitching. You know what I mean? You know how much interest Cy Young must have had in a quality start? He say, take your quality start and stuff it, and I'm with him.
2: Happy trails to tonight's game for Luka Doncic. Lakers star out for tonight's game one against the Thunder. Doncic has yet to play in the playoffs due to the hamstring strain he suffered 5 weeks ago. His availability beyond tonight's game is uncertain, though Shams of ESPN reported on Sunday that Doncic remains on a slow path to recovery. The Thunder absolutely crushed the Lakers in a regular season, winning all four games by an average of 29 points apiece.
1: And remember, Tone, okay, no LeBron the first meeting,

0: Luka the second meeting, but they were both there for the third, and OKC beat the Lakers by 43. How'd that taste?
1: One update for the 11 people who know and remember who she is and was. Zsa Zsa Gabor would be 109 if she were alive today. 109. Let's go to the big
0: thing. What about Ava?
1: The Bulls hired Bryce and Graham. The Mavs hired Masai Ujiri as their new heads of basketball operations. Your thoughts?
0: I welcome Mr. Graham to a dire situation in my hometown. Masai Ujiri, we know his work. That, to me, is a fabulous hire. Fabulous. Chiefs GM Brett Veach told SiriusXM Radio Patrick Mahomes is, quote, way ahead of schedule in his rehab from his ACL tear. That's a big deal, isn't it?
1: That's huge. He's the best football player on the planet. You want him healthy, you want him there at the beginning. The Packers are signing Tyrod Taylor to back up Jordan Love. Is that a good choice?
0: Maybe. He's 36 years old. I don't want the Chiefs to have too good a choice at backup quarterback, but it may just be. Been around for a while. Shohei is on the mound against the Astros tonight. What are you expecting?
1: I expect 6 to 7 innings, 1 to 2 earned, 8 strikeouts and a win. Last one, Cavs, Pistons, game one tonight. Who you got?
0: These two went 2-2, split the season series. All the games were close, like 4 points or less. Therefore, in game one, I'm expecting Detroit basketball.
1: We're out of time. We'll try to do better the next time. I'm Tony Kornheiser.
0: Sorry, Mason. I'm not as good as that as you are. I'm Mike Wilbon. Same time tomorrow, Knuckleheads. And now, here's SportsCenter. BTI.
2: You're the best, dude.
3: You are too.
2: That's
3: man.
2: Awesome. That was great.
3: That was almost like a little bit relieving to kind of talk through that with you.
2: Yeah.
3: To be honest, okay. I can take a deep breath.
2: That was awesome.
4: Welcome to Sources Tell Jeff Passan. I'm Jeff Passan, and today we're taking a trip back to November 1st, 2025. On that night, the Los Angeles Dodgers and Toronto Blue Jays played one of the best baseball games I have ever seen. And that it happened to be game 7 of a back and forth all-time World Series made it even better. We sat down with two of the central figures in the series to offer the sort of insight only they can provide, because they were the ones managing it. And there is nothing like managing game 7 of the World Series. Here's my conversation with Dodgers manager Dave Roberts and Blue Jays manager John Schneider.
5: I think when we look back on this game, we take for granted that both starting pitchers are first ballot Inner Circle Hall of Famers.
3: Yeah.
5: Like Shohei Ohtani versus Max Scherzer. And I understand Max is in his 40s now. I don't care.
3: Mm-hmm.
5: He's still Max Scherzer. He's always going to be Max Scherzer. He's going to stare you down with the both of you have seen the crazy eyes
2: of
5: Max Scherzer.
2: Mm-hmm. Like touch him in between and during an outing. Yeah,
3: I learned that lesson too.
2: I learned it during a game.
5: Ohtani, though, is just, he's the most incredible player any of us have ever seen, and I think probably will ever see. John, what is it like trying to game plan for Shohei Ohtani?
3: Hard, right? Because his stuff can almost make him two separate pitchers. He can go four-seam with the top split. He can go sideways with a sweep. It's hard. You know, he controls the running game. It's just really difficult to try to narrow in on something. So we tried to the best we could, you match up guys' swings versus what you think you have a better shot at. Are you a guy that can get on top of the four and maybe lay off something down low? Also throws in the curveball too, which is, do you sit on that? You know what I mean? Or something. You got to take some chances. You got to sell out. I think when Vlad has clipped them, it's been on breaking balls that are up. And, it's a really unique look because he's so long. He gets so much extension too on the heater. So he's tough, man.
2: With Shohei, you don't want to get him hurt. And so there are things of like when he's pitching, it's like, do I push him or it's got to make sense? Because if it doesn't and it goes awry, I don't want that on my record. You know, and obviously there's a lot of things that you just can't control. But with a player like that, you know, just really trying to be mindful of the workload and the pitches and all that kind of stuff.
3: That's got to be wild. Just in

0: clean first inning. Looks pretty good coming out. Shohei gives up a leadoff single to George Springer. By the way, how did George Springer play?
1: Hey, I mean, what George? I mean, George couldn't throw with his wrist, but he could hit somehow. Basically, had an oblique injury.
0: Yeah, which is normally how long?
1: Right,
0: 4 to 6 weeks.
2: 4 to 6 weeks at least.
1: And then gets hit in the knee against Seattle. So I mean, this guy is just like, you know, he's grinding. But that's who he is. George, for as much crap as he gets, right? Just because we can talk about it, right? I've known the dude 6 years, and I got so much respect for him as a husband, a father, and a baseball player, and a teammate. And what, how he can navigate certain parts of the year is just what makes him really, really special.
2: Yeah, I've always respected the way he's played the game.
1: He sells out.
2: He's a championship player. The dude leaves it out there every single time. And, you know, at the bat, you know, he has a plan every time he gets in there. You know, he's a great leader. You can see it from the other side. Mm-hmm.
0: Scoreless through one, going to the second. Scherzer's good. Again in the second. Ohtani loads the bases and blows 99 by Jimenez and sort of escapes out of that. Max keeps cruising right through the third inning.
1: Mm-hmm.
0: What is your leash on him going into the game, and does it evolve as you see him? Hey, like, this is Max Scherzer right here.
1: Yeah, like Doc said earlier in this, you know, you have a kind of a plan. You don't want to say a script, but you have a plan of matchups that you want to grasp, and Shohei is obviously going to be circled, you know, not just third time through, first every time through, right? So we kind of had a plan, and then I'm just watching what Max is doing, you know, I'm just watching what he's given us and what his stuff looks like, and you know, then you start to deviate a little bit from your conversations, and you try to land with who you want facing certain points of the lineup each time, and that's kind of what it was. And I think he came out, it was 4 1/3 or 5 1/3,
0: 4 1/3,
1: right? Came out in the fifth, and handled himself like we thought he would, you know. And he knew it was time for him to hand it over to the pen, because he's done game sevens before too. You know, the cool part for me was talking through it with Max before the game. He always comes and talks to you the day he starts about how he's feeling, state of our bullpen, what we need right now, you know, all that kind of stuff. And so it was cool for me, my first game seven, to have a guy that's done it before.
2: Yeah, and I'll tell you this, is that I respect John so much, because early on, I didn't deviate from plans as far as, you know, I knew that they didn't want him to face Ohtani three times. But the way the game was playing, the way Max was throwing the baseball, and there wasn't stress, and to keep going, that was a credit to John, absolutely.
0: And I think it probably...
2: Thank you. Yeah.
1: I wish I kept him in. No, I'm kidding.
0: I think it probably helped that you got a lead there in the third inning. And, you know, George is on second after second straight leadoff single. You have the choice there. Do I let Shohei face Vladdy again? And you alluded to this earlier. What went into the idea of walking him there?
2: I just thought it was easy. Once there was an open base, I just felt that, you know, in the postseason, certainly in an elimination game, you're counting outs, and every run, every out is important. And I just felt that with Bo not running well, he was a double play candidate. And so for me, it's like you have the guy that's swinging better than anybody in the postseason at bat, and I have a guy that, yeah, hasn't played a whole lot. If we could put him on the ground, then we have a chance. And, you know, he's a middle speed hitter, in my opinion, and we left a middle speed pitch in the hitting zone, and he made his pay. So I would do the same thing again and hope for a different result.
0: I was going to say, I'm going to show you guys some occasional videos here. John, when you see this moment, look at the expanse of the stadium, and that is a hanging slider.
1: Yeah.
0: What do you remember about the noise?
1: Yeah.
0: Because that, to me, being in this ballpark, I mean, it was, you know, I was sitting in left field down the line where they have all the media, and you can see the trajectory of the ball because we're almost parallel with the fence there. And that was a home run.
1: Yeah. Just listening to Doc kind of talk through that, I would have done the exact same thing he did for the exact same reasons. And we knew we were playing a hobble.

0: bow. You know what I mean? And that to me, here's my thought process in that moment. That to me was best possible outcome because for us, because it generated 3 runs and Bo didn't have to run the bases.
1: Right.
0: And it just, you know what I mean? Because I didn't have to think about, okay, that bought me another couple innings of him on defense. You know what I mean? Because we had a lead. So, but that was my thought. The noise, yeah, it was, you know, it was louder than George's game 7 homer against Seattle in the 7th inning. And I remember thinking, this is one of the times I tried to go into fan mode in a really, really crazy moment, watching him come around the bases and just seeing Vlad there kind of with open arms and a hug. And those two guys that have been through so much, and I've kind of been through it with him in the minors. It
2: was
0: kind of
2: like, you have gone every step.
0: Yeah, yeah. Like that was a cool moment for me to watch them kind of have that moment. And you're thinking, okay, man, if we're going to do this, this is pretty, you know, pretty symbolic of what these guys have been for the organization.
1: Yeah, because I think even right there, it's like guy on third base, and I don't even want to sack. I don't want to give up any runs. Mm-hmm. You know, you're trying to figure out, I don't want to give up any runs. And so, you know, a different game, maybe early on, and if it was a game one, would I have done it? Probably not.
2: Yeah.
1: Knowing we have a lot more baseball to play, if he does hit a grounder or a sack fly, I can live with that. But in game 7, every run mattered. That's why I went for the 0. Yeah. And gave up 3.
2: And you got one back there. Mm-hmm. You got one back in the next inning. How much more urgently, though, are you managing when you are facing a 3-0 deficit in a game 7 where you've spent 9 of your outs already, where you know, like, the clock's ticking a little bit here?
1: Oh, you see. I mean, we felt that we couldn't give up any more runs. And we wanted to hang in there. And I remember there's a play, I don't remember what inning it was, but Varsho made a great play off Teo's ball, the line drive in one of those innings. But yeah, there was crazy sense of urgency. And you can see, I mean, bring starters into the middle of an inning, which John knows is like, they haven't done that. So you're trying to give them a clean inning and all this kind of stuff. But then at this point in time,
2: it was
1: you're
2: all
1: just like,
2: starters that came
1: through.
2: Like,
1: there's just a certain amount of guys that are in your trust tree that you're just like, you don't want to hear that they've never done it. You're like, hey, these are the guys and you're going to run them out there.
0: Yeah. I learned that against Seattle where it was game 7 and in comes Kevin Gausman and Chris Bassett. You know what I mean? It was just like, okay, who are you going out with? You know what I mean?
1: Mm-hmm.
0: Like, and you felt good about that. But it was at that point, they scored in the top of the 4th, right?
2: Yes.
0: Yeah, and that was Max. And then Max always talks about when you have a run scoring inning, you know, whether you're trying to respond to a team scoring. You know, if you ask him right now, he's like, I didn't do my job to get a 0 after we scored.
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23: The UFL playoff race heats up Saturday. 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
2: So it's 3-2. You guys score another run.
0: Mm-hmm.
2: Jimenez doubles in Ernie Clement, I think.
0: Yep.
2: You guys get one back. Max Muncy hitting a home run off of Trey.
0: Okay.
2: Top nine. Three outs to get.
0: Mm.
2: Jeff Hoffman's your closer all season long.
0: Yep.
2: Guy, you're giving the ball there. No question about that at that point. I think everyone's looking three batters down.
0: I was.
1: Yep.
2: Kike, 8-hole. Miguel Rojas, 9-hole. Best player on the planet in that last out, potentially. Dave, you started Miguel Rojas in Game 6. You have said this was a gut choice, that you felt like he was the right man for the job. Why? Why? What about Miguel Rojas was it that convinced you that in these most seminal moments, he's the one you want out there?
1: I think after Game 5, that was the first thing I did on my phone. I said, Miggy, you're starting at second base tomorrow. And he gave me the salute emoji, and he said, I got you, Doc. And I think for me, it's one of those things that, and I know John has guys like this, where it's like, they're the glue guys.
0: Mm-hmm.
1: And I just felt that they had all the momentum. We needed to kind of change the mojo. And nothing against Andy Pages, but, you know, in elimination game, with experience in life, or in this case, in his career, this might have been his last year, 25. And so I wanted to have as many guys in that lineup, in that game, that their lives, they were going to leave it all out there. Because an example is like, if Andy's struggling, which he was, and we lose Game 6, he's going to go to the offseason and goes, I had a bad offseason, and I'll get him next year. Where Miggy, he was going to do everything. This could be his last time putting on a uniform. So he was going to live and die on that field. And so I think that we needed that infusion to raise the floor for our guys. Now it's like, okay, Miguel Rojas is in there. I know that he's going to impact us defensively. And his at-bats, he's going to fight every single pitch. And I felt that's – and I was going to ride or die with that. So that's why when you get to Game 7 where it's like – I'm in bed with this guy. I know the numbers say Alex Call would take a better at bat. Hey Song Kim, fine. But it's like, I just think that this guy is going to give us everything he can. And I was hoping for a walk.
2: Did you think he was going to pinch hit?
0: No, because he started him against Max and he played him in Game 6 against Gauz. And I think at that point, you know, like it's like Kike is such a good postseason performer for them too. Yeah, I think you have the guys that you want on the field. I wasn't thinking, you know, it's funny. I can vividly remember, and I'm sure you look at you know, all your projections and head to head stuff. So I can say, and this is no offense to anyone, that Hoffman versus Rojas was the best on the sheet.
2: The best.
1: Oh, absolutely.
0: For Jeff Hoffman in relation to every other person that was on the Dodgers roster on that day. And baseball happened. And so it's like Doc says, it's, yeah, he said Alex Call could have given you a better bat. You switch handedness, whatever you want to do. You trust people, you know? So like whatever that projection is, it's not quantifying what Miggy's thinking about in real time.
2: Every team has a different version of this, but what you're talking about, John, is there is essentially a column here with the hitters and rows here with the pitchers, and you color code each mm-hmm. thing to whether the matchup is favorable or unfavorable.
1: And there's a projection of numbers of what the OPS potentially could be on base plus slug.
0: That or what's the contact quality like? What's the strikeout rate?
1: And everyone has their own.
2: Every team's is a little bit different, but those are some of the tools that you guys mm-hmm. have that in the moment, while the World Series is bearing down on you, you're trying to dig through and figure out.
0: And we've done it enough day to day. You look at the number and you go, okay, this is why. And like Doc said, he's hoping for a walk to get to Shohei. You know, that's baked into that projection, you know, on base percentage or plate discipline. But, you know, part of our projection of that probably was, you know, hey, ground out or pop up, fly out. Mm-hmm. You know, it's not like a slam dunk punch out, you know, but it's like, hey, something like that, you know, not the actual outcome.
2: I think the look on your face, Dave, sort of said it all. And John, I'm just going to tilt this away from you.
0: I've seen this.
2: I know.
0: Yeah.
2: I mean, all of us.
1: It was a great at bat. I mean, he spoiled the heater, and you can see he was kind of trying to guard against the breaking ball, but he spoiled the heater. He took some close pitches, and then he had a pitch that sped up his bat.
0: Yeah.
1: That was where, you know, speaking for John, we don't go into fan mode very often because you got to think about what might or might not happen. But that moment where he hit the homer, that wasn't on my bingo card. So I went into fan mode right there, and I just couldn't believe it. And I didn't have a response to that play because I was just a fan celebrating that moment, you know? Yeah.
0: Yeah.
1: You know what I'm saying?
0: That's pretty...
2: I mean, literally.
0: Pretty...
2: hands on the... Also...
0: Organic right there.
1: Yeah.
2: What flew out of your mouth? I hear you have a signature dip.
1: Well, no, it's gum, and then there's like a little sprinkle of a little something that I just make it dark.
2: It's a little sprinkle, huh?
1: Yeah, but it's a lot of it's two pieces of sugar-free gum, and then there's like a little sprinkle.
2: I have a hard time fathoming what it's like for you guys having to make these decisions in real time. That months later, now we can sit back and look at and question, or you mm-hmm. can question yourself in bed at night these days. But in that moment, home run happens. What's the first thing that you need to do to get your team's mindset right where it should be?
0: For one, they were really good at moving on to the next important thing, you know? And as much of a gut punch as that, I feel like our season, right, last year, you know, I wish Pete Walker was sitting here next to me. We give up homers. We give up some damage. Mm-hmm. And when you look at how they came back and scored, you know, between Max and then Miggy and then Will hitting the homer off Thebes, they're all hanging breaking balls. And that kind of just summed up our season for whatever reason. But I think you flip it to where we knew who was coming up in our order. We didn't really care at that point. We trusted everybody. But it was, okay, we need to find a way to generate one run. That's it. You know, that's all we need to worry about right now. And just almost did it with Vlad on a 3-0 pitch. And you know what's crazy is, you know, Vlad doesn't like swinging 3-0. He has told me since he's basically been a teenager that he's saving it for the World Series. And I usually just call, you know what I mean? And that's...
1: Wow.
0: And if you look at his career, he doesn't do it much. And he was sitting changeup. I think the whole world knows that. He wasn't out in front of it on a heater. He was sitting on it. And he just missed it. So
2: it was just off the end of the bat.
0: Yeah, it was just, it was just up out enough. He couldn't pull it. But we were just trying to, like, okay, we feel good about generating a run. I went into who's going to run for Bo if he gets. I started thinking about that after the home run happened. That's kind of just where you go to.
2: Is that just muscle memory at that point?
0: Like, yeah.
2: Flush it, figure out what's next.
0: Yeah, well, I'm sure Doc does too. I have, like, physical cues that I do in the moment where I'm like, I need to lock it back in. So, like, I trained myself to do that. That was definitely one of those times. And it just kind of becomes, yeah, back to managing work. But it, leading up to that, though, like, I mean, we talked about the play, the Hemi bunt that Max caught. And I started talking to Donnie and Pete and DeMarlo in the bottom of the eighth about, again, nothing against Kike and Miggy, but it was like, hey, you walk in Shohei. It was two outs and nobody on. You know, so we were digging on it. Ernie hits a double. I put the bunt on with the option. Okay, whatever. So I'm talking about all this stuff. I'm watching Hemi do this. Max just caught that ball. Okay, let me go back here and talk about Shohei. And it was funny, Scherzer walked by. You probably heard this story, but Max walked by, and we're pretty tight over just 1 year. And I said, hey, what do you got? You pitching to Shohei, two outs and nobody on. And, like, quick, he was like, whatever you think. He goes, you've been making the right call all year. And he walked away. And I was like, I wanted to hear something. Cool. But that was cool he said that.
1: That's awesome.
0: You know, and for whatever it's worth, we were going to pitch to him, even if he had gotten Ross out. So that's where my head was.
2: I mean, that's the right choice, right?
1: Absolutely.
0: Oh, man. There you go. Yeah. It's your closer versus your best hitter. Go ahead. Let's see what happens.
1: Absolutely. You know? Absolutely.
0: Plus, the dude behind him is killing them all.
1: And I'll tell you, it's interesting. It's like, and I think Will hit a curveball. Mm-hmm. And the thing is, though, is that he doesn't, that if you're looking at the numbers, that's the pitch against right-handed pitchers that he doesn't hit. That's the pitch he hits the least. And so that's one of those things that, yeah, it was a curveball, and he got to it, and... you know, put a good swing on it.
2: The day before, in this room, you said everyone's available. Jack Harris follows up with a question, even Yamamoto? And you said, no. When did that change?
1: That was for sure right before. That's gamesmanship, because I didn't want them to know that he was available. Did I know he was 100% available? No. But I'm not going to say he's available to then have Yamamoto on their radar at all.
2: Was he on your radar?
0: Hell yeah. but I was still surprised. You know, I was still surprised because the momentum is a real thing. What he had done to us, you know, in game two and game six, you're like, damn, that is a tough freaking matchup right now. So I was just more surprised that he was physically able to do it. But I mean, we even, like Gause was about to get his spikes on. He threw the night before. It was kind of the same way. Now, could he have given us 40 pitches? Like, what Yamamoto did is historic. It is a legendary performance on the biggest stage of this game.
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11: Who has like a career-defining moment at 37?
12: The whole country is watching, and the world is watching.
13: Let's look at this right here, guys. This is the play that has been dissected.
14: What do you mean? I haven't heard anything about this play.
13: Can you tell me what your perspective is? This was the play. Mm-hmm. Bases loaded. Dalton Varsho at the plate. Mm-hmm. Isaiah Kiner-Falefa on third base. Mm-hmm. Will Smith gets him out on an off-balance throw by Miguel Rojas by a literal spike.
14: Yeah.
13: Which he had to toe-tap back on there. A lot's been made, John, of Izzy's lead. Mm-hmm. Should he have run through the bag? Can you just give me your whole perspective on
14: sure.
13: that play?
14: Absolutely. Looking at it now, I think what we could have done as a staff is have Izzy get off the base a little bit more. Now, we do know Will backpick to Max at third. Mm-hmm. But that's in our advance report, right? Izzy is a very smart baseball player. He's aware of that. I do think that the odds of Dalton lining out to the third baseman are probably pretty low.
13: Hadn't done it all year.
14: Right. Okay. So, and you know, third baseman's going to be keeping the runner close for obvious reasons. Yamamoto could pick. The dude's an athlete. So all these things are in Izzy's mind, right? So that's that. I think when the play happened, when the ball is put in play, I'm thinking, okay, Varsha's going to, it's not going to be a double play. When I saw Miggy stumble and I knew Izzy was at third, I wasn't watching his actual primary, to be honest, and secondary. I did the first pitch and I kind of remember him being like real wide. And then the next, I think it was a 2-1 count to Varsha. I was just watching the ball. And as I see Miggy stumbling, here's my thought process. Just because of a baseball cadence, I thought one of three things was going to happen. I thought the ball was going to sneak under his glove, and we win. I thought he was going to catch it, fall down, and kind of throw a worm burner up from his ass to the mound.
7: We win.
14: Or third, it was going to be catch it, fall, and throw wide. So that was in like within 1 second. Mm-hmm. So when he did the third one and threw it, I'm just waiting for it to go to the backstop, and it never did. So it was
7: that
14: was all in real time. You know what I mean? And then I was like, I think I just challenged without even looking at DeMarlo. I didn't even see Will's foot come off at first. I didn't know it was that close. So, and as far as running through the plate, if there was one person who I thought would do it, it would be Izzy. Because when we had him in 2024, we talked about the play when you do that at second to try to get a run with first and third.
13: Yes.
14: And he was all in on it. I think he actually did it once. And I think he did it once with Pittsburgh, too. So, I know he has said since that he was trying to break up a double play with Varsha running, but baseball happened. Guy made a great play. But that was going through my head. That was it.
13: What's going through your head during that play?
7: I want the ball on the ground. And you're just hoping to get the ball on the ground. Because at that point in time, Varsha is a good runner.
13: Which is why you had the infield in, because the likelihood of the double play
7: It's probably not going to happen. It's not going to happen. Definitely likes to pull the baseball. So obviously we're trying to get him on the ground. And so he had Varsha count leverage. We didn't give in. and puts it on the ground, and then Miggy makes this unbelievable off balance, and then it's just like, I like the ball on the ground, and then he stumbles, and then you're just kind of holding your breath, and then he makes the throw. And we practice infield in every single day. And this guy, that was one of the reasons he was inserted, you know, the heartbeat, the ability to catch it and make a strong throw. And I don't think people appreciate, I know John just said, is like, to be off balance and to like not airmail that ball arm side is incredible. The skill set.
14: Did it the other night in D.C.
7: Did it in D.C. on his knees. I mean, it's like that. The level of difficulty is insane. So for him to make that play and will to hold the plate was pretty impressive. Yeah.
13: Earlier that inning, he brought in Andy Pahis too. And that was for his arm.
7: That was for
13: primarily.
7: That was for the arm.
13: Okay.
7: Because you know Varshup, a medium fly ball. Tommy's not going to throw out. IKF. And so,
14: it was a great move.
7: That was one of the things that, you know, you're just trying to manage on the margins. And so there was like a little stoppage in play. I think it was like, whatever, there was something going on. And I just like, I saw Andy at the end and I was like, I got to get him in the game and get Tommy out. And so he was ready when called upon. He had some time in between to get his arm loose.
13: Yep.
7: And then, but I didn't forecast what happened, you know, next.
13: I mean, it's just those little things that you guys do that wind up having an enormous effect on baseball history. And you never know it in the moment.
14: Did you prepare for that situation as the ninth inning started or no?
7: No.
14: It was just right there.
7: It was just right there.
14: I need a better arm because the bases are
7: low. Yep. Okay. That's right. Because then it's like in that situation, I'm trying to like look at every single possibility that could happen that could cost us the game.
14: Yeah, because it made total sense when I saw him going in because we know about the arm.
7: Yep.
14: And we know Varsh is a fly ball hitter.
7: That's right.
14: Yeah.
7: He's a fly ball hitter. And you just felt that Yamamoto was just not going to give in.
14: Mm-hmm.
7: And that's what, you know, the great pitchers are just not going to give in. They play poker.
14: Yeah.
13: I totally forgot that Yamamoto came into the game by this point, by the way.
14: Like, he was the one pitching again.
13: I totally skipped over that.
14: He pitched the whole series.
13: I was going to say, you could point at any inning in the series, and Yamamoto probably was in there. When he came in and you saw the stuff was every bit as good as it was the previous time during the series, are you just asking yourself how? Because we do not see this. We do not see anything like this, particularly in the modern game. And for him to do it in Game 7 of the World Series, no less, it made it that much more special, I think.
14: Yeah, as soon as we saw him getting up, we were expecting it to be normal stuff. We weren't expecting 91 with a little get me over curveball.
7: I know, but the thing is that in the eighth inning, was it, or the ninth inning, he hit Kirk, his first hitter.
14: Yeah.
7: He hits Kirk with the split.
14: Yeah.
7: And then that loads the bases, and I'm just like, oh no, right?
14: That was how it happened. So right there in my mind, I was like, okay, the clock has struck midnight, maybe, on this guy. Mm-hmm. And he just didn't give in.
7: That's right.
14: Yeah. What was crazy, too, was Ernie's at bat. Are you getting there? Sorry, because
13: I'm here right now, actually. So Ernie Clement is up. More hits than anyone in postseason history in one postseason. And, I mean, put a really good swing on it. Do you know how far Andy Pahez ran to catch that ball?
14: 127 feet.
13: 121 feet.
14: Oh, nice.
7: Yeah.
13: 121 feet in the air for 5.5 seconds. Mm-hmm. Wow, you really do know all the numbers from this game.
7: He's a numbers guy. Wow.
13: Did you think it was dropping?
14: I thought it was over Kike's head. I thought it might be gone. I think with the roof open, Ernie hit a ball off Max Free with the roof open that should have never went out. But Ernie was sitting curveball, I know that, which is ballsy against him, against Yamamoto. I mean, he was sitting on it, and he got it. And, yeah, I've looked at this play. I think Kike would have caught it if Pahez wasn't there, I think. I tell myself that. But the fact that Pahez did not fall when they collided is just like, to me, the only thing I go to is the determination that must be going through his mind to not let another human being alter his way.
7: Yeah, and that's one of those things where it's like, Kike broke in because it was a breaking ball down below. Yeah. So then you're reading that, right? The pitch and then the swing. And Ernie does a great job of riding balls out, soft stuff. Mm-hmm. So then he rides it out, but Andy gets a great jump. The line was perfect to left center field. And it's one of those things that we always talk about communication. But the cool thing about that one is no one said a word. They were both going for that ball no matter what. So it was like do or die. And that was pretty cool. And I was waiting for that ball. I was hoping that ball didn't pop out.
14: Yeah, because that's the collision, what I was looking for.
7: Yeah, that's the collision. And the cool thing is that Kike, you know, falls to the ground and Andy's asking him, are you okay? Are you okay? And then Kike's like, I don't care about how I am. Do you have the ball? And he goes, I have the ball. And then he just gets up and then they sprint in. So that was obviously a huge play. And we'll talk about that.
14: It was wild too, because the emotion of the play at the plate, you're like, oh my God, he almost won. Okay, challenge. Okay, all right, he's out. Okay. And then it was first pitch. It happened again. I was just like, I had to walk into the tunnel, take out my dip, and put in a new dip. And I just, at that point, it was just too much for like a 30-second span. 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
4: You guys, you load the bases in the top. Yamamoto comes back, 1-2-3 inning, pumping 97.
5: Yeah, that inning, that inning is a blur to me. I think that
4: he was down 3-0 against Springer, and came back,
5: punched him out.
4: Yeah, six straight strikes, yeah. And finally got him.
5: Yeah,
4: punched him out there. Miles Straw ends up punching on 97.
5: Yeah. Yeah, because I had pinch hit Schneid against Snell to try to add on in the eighth, right? Yeah.
4: Yep.
6: And then I was like, when he came off the mound that time, I was like, hey, how are you doing? And he goes, Daijoubu. And that means I'm good. And so that's when I was like, okay, because he had a good inning. And I'm like, how much can I push this guy? Because I don't want to hurt this guy.
4: Yeah. How much did you think you could push him?
6: I thought that was going to be it. But the stuff was so good. And, you know, I was going to go to Kirsch, and I was just kind of trying to figure out, because at that point in time, Roki didn't have a good postseason. He was good in Philly. And then, I just felt the confidence was wavering. The stuff wasn't good. Uh-huh. I thought they had a really good beat on him. And so it was going to be Kirsch, and, you know, I was going to just ride with Kirsch. But I wanted to see how much I can get out of Yamamoto.
5: Yeah, I remember that inning. I was thinking the same thing with Trey. I thought I was going to throw Trey one. And when he came in after the double play, I said, you good? He hell yeah'd me. And I was like, okay. And then home run, because, you know, but that's what happens in these games.
6: That's right.
5: Yeah.
4: You're going with Shane. His arm's hanging a little at that point. How much did you think you could get out of him?
5: I thought a couple innings before we'd turn it over to, you know, somebody else. And that was, you know, in the postseason, the likelihood of extra innings and then the likelihood of longer extra innings because of no ghost runner, you know, we talk about that. And we said if we got to the point where we were past Sir Anthony and Hoff and Chris, it'd be Shane. And we like him, you know, really at a righty, if possible. And I forget who was leading off. I know Will was third. It was top of the order. It was Shohei. Uh-huh. And he gets him to ground out, I think.
4: Yep.
5: No. It was Miggy. It was Miggy, Shohei, and then Will got him.
4: Yeah, because Will was hitting second.
5: Right. We liked him kind of in that pocket. He got Shohei on a little cutter and just the hanging breaking ball. But that was our plan. You know, it's all hands on deck, and Beavs was on board with it too, and just didn't work out.
6: And then also to give context to that series, it's like I don't know. We played. So with the 18 inning game, it's like we played eight games in 9 days.
5: Yeah.
6: You know what I'm saying? It's like people then, so you're talking about pitching and it's like everyone's hanging.
5: Yeah.
6: And it's like, it's not even a normal 7-game series with 2 days off. It's 8 games with the 18 innings, right? So it's like, we're trying to like piece it together in any way we possibly can.
5: Yeah. I know there's people that gave me some crap about the moves I made in game 3. About like, you know, absurd. Pinch running and or defending, which is kind of what we did all year. And then I think those same people were like, oh man, but his team was fresher in game 4 because half the team goes out of the game. It's like, you don't freaking know that. But like you guys are all hanging, You know what I mean? Like, they are all exhausted.
6: Will Smith caught every inning, like, and it's like, I could have, if we lose that thing or he goes over, they're telling me, why did I catch him? He's exhausted. You know what I'm saying? That's just how it goes, but you just got to go with your guys and do the best you can.
5: The dude that caught every inning hit the game-winning homer in the last inning of Game 7.
6: Right.
5: Like, think about that. It's
6: and then everyone could say he was fatigued and I pushed him too much. Of course. Everyone's pushed too much. It's baseball.
5: Yeah.
4: What does it say about Will Smith that in a lineup with Mookie Betts and Freddie Freeman and Shohei Ohtani that he has been able to distinguish himself as the star that he is as well?
6: I think it's character. It's humility. And I say that because, you know, there's no self-promotion. He knows who he is. He's comfortable with who he is. He's comfortable with who's around him. And that, along with the talent, is a superpower, because everything is authentic.
4: Yes.
6: And so I think that with Will, he can, you know, in the same moment that he hits the homer, if Beavs didn't give him anything to hit, he would have taken the walk to give his teammate the opportunity. Mm-hmm. And that's just who he is. And if the opportunity presents itself, there's no panic, and he can get a big hit. So, and he can hold a plate in a big spot.

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15: 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Ready to play?
16: Playoffs are here, fellas. This has to be spotless.
17: What kind of big dummy put his handprint up there?
16: Shaq, you left your handprint up here?
18: What's the 7'6 kid that plays for San Antonio?
16: Wembanyama.
18: Yeah, it was him.
17: I think we found him.
18: Shut up, Charles.
19: I'm home. Inside the NBA lived on ESPN and ABC. I'm
11: back. I want to show you guys a swing here. How in the hell does Vladimir Guerrero
0: pulls his hands in right
11: get
0: there, doesn't
11: to
0: he?
11: This pitch.
0: Look at that. That ball's 97, yeah. Boring in on his hands. Keeps it fair.
1: He was on a different planet that whole postseason.
11: I mean, and here's the thing. You guys needed that.
1: Yeah.
11: Because that, I mean, when Will Smith hits that home run, mm-hmm. you know, Rojas, that's a gut punch. Mm-hmm. Smith, that's another one.
1: Yeah, now you're down.
11: Yeah.
1: Right? Now it's not tied. Now
0: but
1: it's
0: then
1: like,
0: you
1: hey.
0: Get their leader that does that
1: yeah.
0: against our ace,
1: yeah.
0: and then he's looking at the bench,
1: yeah.
0: you know, encouraging his teammates, the entire country of Canada, you know, putting them on his shoulders. And the next play I think that people don't appreciate is that bunt.
1: Yeah.
0: That was a heck of a bunt and a heck of a play
11: by
0: Yamamoto.
1: Yeah.
11: Absolutely.
0: Down the line, right? And he makes that play seamlessly.
1: Yep.
11: It was a perfect bunt.
0: I mean, that's
11: bunt.
0: First and third base, nobody out.
1: Yeah, it was a perfect bunt, and it was an unbelievable play.
11: Yep. Yeah. Was Barger an unintentional, intentional walk?
0: Yes.
11: Okay.
0: Yeah.
11: Did you guys figure that was coming?
1: Yeah.
11: Okay.
0: Yeah.
11: So, first and third, Alejandro Kirk at the plate. all you're looking for is a ground ball. All you're looking for is a fly ball. And Yamamoto, you know, he's one of those rare pitchers who has high strikeouts and high ground ball rates, like the ideal kind that you're looking for. Did you just figure splitter, curveball, everything is going to be below the zone there? And how does Kirk approach in at bat?
1: Yeah, I think we figured, and Kirk, you can, I don't want to speak for him, but I think it was going to be heavy sink, heavy split. And that was, you know, not the best matchup for Kirky's swing. And he I think it was a split on the edge, you know, and broke his bat, and it was like slow motion. You could see the whole thing. It was going to be a perfect hop to Mookie. And we all know, you know, Kirky isn't winning any sprinting contests. But, you know, the thing is, we practice those situations every day in BP. Like Pop will do it every day. It's first and third, one out. Get the ball in the air. Easier said than done in BP than against a guy like that. But, the Barger part, I know it was kind of an intentional, but you never know with a pitcher of that caliber that might just say, hey, I got this guy, and might make a mistake. So that was the reason for the bunt. That was kind of how we're built, what we asked guys to do all year.
11: I mean, none of the pitches to Barger were particularly close, but Barger, you know, Barger can chase a little bit.
1: Sure.
11: So you never know.
0: Oh, it was the right play, 100%, because you get a guy that handles the bat so well. And for me, it's like, I saw the first swing, I think, and I was like, I was thinking for a tie game, to be honest with you, because I was thinking that guy was going to drive on, especially you look at that series, how many times he shot the four hole. That was a surprise for me, is that his first swing, he came off the ball and trying to get the head out.
1: Kirky. Yeah, yeah.
0: Where I was surprised, I just felt that if he would have done what he's always done, what he always did against us, and I guarantee if you look back at their season and him with the four hole exposed, he has the ability to shoot that hole. And early in the series, he wasn't, and then he did it a couple times, and then he really got on track. I thought it lended itself to that. So I was actually thinking about, okay, they're gonna tie this game up, and I was not expecting that grounder to Mookie. I really wasn't.
1: He was probably, if not our best, our second best at doing that besides Boat last year.
0: Yep.
11: What did Yoshinobu Yamamoto do that night in that series? How do you characterize and contextualize what he was able to do going back after game six, going back after the CG in game two, and giving you those two plus innings in game seven?
0: I mean, he just got into legendary status. I mean, you mentioned earlier, 50 million people were watching that game. And, obviously everyone talks about Shohei, but this guy, he was the MVP of arguably the greatest World Series in history. And as a pitcher. And so what he did relative to modern day pitching, starting pitching, it's legendary status. I mean, and he would have probably been disappointed if I would have taken him out, you know, and I don't even want to think about how many pitches he threw, including warming up, because it'll make me throw up. So I'm just happy that there are no sliding doors. And
11: John, that night, Jeff Hoffman says, I cost everyone a World Series ring. Which, you know, a player's going to do that,
1: right,
11: especially in that moment. But when you hear something like that, how do you give a player the understanding that this was something bigger than just him individually?
1: Yeah, that's what closers are going to say. That's what accountable people are going to say.
11: Yeah.
1: You know what I mean? So, for one, I think anyone in the room would say that, but in our room they were going to say that, but it's bigger than that, Hoff. I mean, it is, baseball happened, you were the right guy for the right time, and the stars didn't align for that moment. So how are you, the thing that we've really tried to talk about, and me more so with specific guys that were highlighted in some of these spots we're talking about, is this will not define you, or this will not define us, but how we got there and how we then move on from it will, because it's an unbelievable life experience and professional experience for these guys. And if it doesn't make you better, then you're just missing out on it. So, by no means did Jeff cost us the World Series. By no means did anyone cost us the World Series. The Dodgers earned the World Series. So, that's what I want my guys to think about.
11: Is there any solace to take in being part of something great if you don't win?
1: You know,

0: hard for me to say yeah, but yeah, it really is, you know, because there is a thing, you know, hey, 29 teams are going to feel like they didn't accomplish their goal, right? It's so hard to be that last team. But I think what we did in terms of elevating the standards and expectations here and forming an identity and doing things that are sustainable and doing it with a lot of cohesiveness, I think is real. And I think that not only did we realize that, the baseball world realized that. And Dave, thank you for the compliments of the toughness. That's what we want to be viewed as, you know. And I think that for the first time since probably 2015 and 16, the world can say that about us. So I think that is what you look back on and say, okay, yeah, damn, I feel good about that.
1: And I think there's mutual respect, not just between the teams, but between you guys too. You know, Dave, you had the ultimate joy. John, that's heartbreak. Mm-hmm. That's as rough as it can get. And yet you guys love the game to the point where you're talking about it now. And I'm very appreciative of your time, of your insight, your honesty, your candor, and everything. So thank you, gentlemen, for joining Sources Tell Jeff Passan.
0: Thank you, Jeff.
2: Thank you, Jeff.
0: Appreciate it.

Hello, friends. Welcome to Chanae Today, the heartbeat of hoops. This is where we go beyond the score so that you can learn more. And on today's show, we're going to talk about the first round of the NBA playoffs. It's officially in the books, and y'all, it was spicy. We got 3 game 6s and 3 game 7s, and one player finally got a long-awaited win in game 7. Find out who on this episode. Let's go to work.

0: All right, before we get to the biggest winners and the biggest losers of the first round of the NBA playoffs, there was one player that had the group chat talking, and it was Jaylen Brown of the Boston Celtics. Now, after the tough collapse that they had at the hands of the Philadelphia 76ers, being up 3-1 and then losing the series, he went to Twitch. And by the way, like, I'm not mad at him just going through this cathartic experience, giving us his thoughts. I know a lot of people were scratching their head with some of them, but here's what Jaylen Brown said. He said, quote, with regard to Joel Embiid, flopping has ruined our game. Joel Embiid is a great player, one of the best bigs in basketball history, one of the greatest players that has played the game of basketball. He flops. He knows it. This ain't breaking news. And then he followed that up by saying that this year was his favorite season of basketball. Now, a lot of people were like, hold on, you won a championship. You got to the top of the mountaintop. Is that not your favorite season? Also, Jason Tatum was unavailable for a large portion of the year. So some people were like, did you like being that leading guy that can shoot 25 a game? I did not overreact to this. To me, this all shows what we have learned since, I think, post All-Star break especially. Jaylen Brown is comfortable being the villain. And it's not like he wanted to be the villain. I think this is just how, based off of how, you know, smart he is and how he chooses to think differently and move differently and lead differently. This is the criticism that has come around him. And he's just like, you know what? It's okay. People are going to talk about me regardless. I might as well just give you my actual truth and my opinions. He did praise Joel Embiid. That was great. He also said he fought. We all can see Joel Embiid at times lives on the floor when he's playing basketball. That's not rocket science. I think the bigger question was the favorite season and people being a little bit more confused about that. I didn't overreact. To me, I saw this as a guy who finally they came into a season where everyone said that there are no expectations, very little. I mean, we at ESPN, we said that they're projected to win 36 or so games, 37, 38 not games. They won 50-plus games and finished second in the East. They rallied together. They made something out of nothing. They made lemonade out of lemons. That, to me, is the beauty that he's talking about, not necessarily all these subplots. But I don't know. Did you think what Jaylen Brown said was problematic?
1: Not problematic, but I do think it's fair to figure out what he really meant, especially when you get on a Twitch stream. You know, that's when the real feelings come out. But I do think it's cool for him to say that the season was so such a highlight for him because they were expected to rebuild. They weren't expected to do much, and he made a lot of noise, you know, getting close to the MVP talk and then obviously doing so well in the East. And this is probably the last time that this core group is going to be together, so it sounds like he was just enjoying their time together. And every time you talk about the Boston Celtics, you got to talk about Joe Mazzulla

0: They're exploiting the system. Look, I didn't overreact to the flopping comment because everyone knows Joel Embiid, he shoots and he leans into it and he has to get up and go all the way back on the other side of that. You know, to me, at the end of the day, we are looking at a guy who played really great basketball, that his team exceeded expectations this year in very adverse circumstances. And we're talking about his Twitch stream, which means he's actually really winning here. We're driving levels to him. So I ain't mad at that. Maybe that was, he's a smart guy. Maybe that was his ultimate end game.
1: Now, Sinead, he 10 offensive or 10 rebounds. I'm sorry. Jaylen Brown had 10 fouls called on him this series. And obviously everyone's talking about the refs as well. And they had an agenda against him. And he brought up plays in that Twitch stream where he got called for stuff where other people didn't get called. Is that fair for him to criticize?
0: I think so. This is 2026. Everyone's going to show receipts. And I think maybe because there's a lot of criticism when it comes to the expectations of Boston winning championships, that he said, if no one's going to defend me, I'm going to defend myself. I'm not mad at it overall. So, look, Jaylen Brown, he stirred the pot, and this is a consequence of stirring the pot, but nothing can deny the fact that he gave his all this season, and they would look completely, this season would look completely different without him. So, JB, maybe just go and enjoy, you know, a little bit of vacation, you know, and enjoy reading some new books and just maybe leave the aftermath to us here to dissect and just enjoy your piece because you've earned it. You've earned it.
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6: Not only is he an all-star, and now the newly named Defensive Player of the Year, he's coming off of a playoff series win where he had about 17 points, 14 rebounds, 6 blocks. First playoff series win since 2017 for the San Antonio Spurs. Victor Wembanyama is a winner. And he was dealt with a tough blow, quite literally, in the first round going up against the Portland Trail Blazers, where he got a concussion. He ran off the floor. People were like, he's going to be out. How are the Spurs going to respond? So Victor Wembanyama and the Spurs responding in grand fashion, to me, was a huge win for them in the foreseeable future and their championship aspirations, because a lot of people questioned, oh, does this team have the requisite experience to be able to handle what the postseason is thrown at them? One, you have to shout out De'Aaron Fox. That's his running mate. De'Aaron Fox came up with big games in Portland to keep the ship together, especially in clutch time. He's someone who I think in 2023 won the Clutch Player of the Year award. And so he showed everyone why once again. But Wemby, look, I'm going to say this until the cows come home. Midway through the season, Victor Wembanyama was playing dominant basketball. I said he's the most dominant player in the NBA, and he is absolutely the most intriguing player. Now, mind you, when I said that the first time, Shea was out, Jokic was injured, so like he was the only one available. But he just continues to add and add and add at such a young age to this mystique, right? And so Wemby and the Spurs being able to handle the road, being able to handle coming back from injury, being able to handle deficits and fighting their way back, it's only going to prepare them better and better for their opponents in the future. And now they're staring at the Minnesota Timberwolves, which will be a fascinating matchup, going up against his teammate and Rudy Gobert from France. So you've got someone that's a rising star, superstar, not even rising, he's a certified superstar, and Victor Wembanyama, who can score 7-5, score in a variety of ways. And you've got the four-time Defensive Player of the Year in Rudy Gobert. So they have their hands full, which is fun. He does, but I'm excited to see what the series looks like. But Victor has so far been a huge winner, getting the Spurs back in the win column in the postseason. Now I move to another winner in LeBron James. LeBron James and Father Time. Still ticking, baby. Still ticking. LeBron James was without, alongside the Los Angeles Lakers, their top leading scorers from the regular season, who, by the way, Luka Doncic actually averaged an NBA best 33 points per game, and Austin Reeves averaged a career high, I believe, this year, 23.3 points per game. Now, ESPN Analytics gave the Lakers just a 32% chance to win the series, which is nuts. It's nuts. The fact that the Lakers were actually given that little, a small of a chance. Now, I know the KD factor impacted things for the Houston Rockets, but still, LeBron is 41 years old. Clearly, he was tired toward the end. He was gassed, but he still found a way to get it done, to seal the deal. LeBron led the Lakers in points, 139 points, and assists, 50 assists over the series for his 42nd career playoff series win. 42 times he's had playoff series wins, which is wild. And by the way, that's more series wins than 24 active NBA franchises. Wow. I can't even get that out. He has more wins in the playoffs than 24 active franchises when it comes to series. 41 years old, LeBron James broke Kareem Abdul-Jabbar's record, being 39 years old. Now he's 41, as the oldest to lead all players from both teams in points in a playoff series. Wow. Okay, I have a question for you, Brandon.
7: Please.
6: Who's your GOAT?
7: Oh, it's LeBron James.
6: Okay.
7: Durability is the best ability, and you know, you can't take a whole year off. I'm sorry, but not to bring it back to Michael Jordan, but that's just where I stand.
6: Okay, so LeBron James is your GOAT. Those who value longevity, durability, availability over the course of 23 seasons, that's where you stand. I know a lot of people might think about like the what's the word? It's not just winning, it's the percentage of winning. the concentrated factor that Michael Jordan mm-hmm. played fewer but impacted more in the winning yes. column by percentile. I don't know, man. OKC is a beast. Again, I think there's a chance that them African brooms could be out again. But it's more likely to be a gentleman sweep. Okay? I think it's more likely to be a gentleman. The Lakers are good for one game in the series, in my opinion.
7: Don't put that evil on me, Ricky Bobby. Like, why are you going there? Like, why are we saying this?
6: Who do you have winning? Lakers, OKC?
7: I would hope that the LA Lakers can continue to defy gravity and time and all the things. Like,
6: we don't take anybody serious who starts with "I would hope." I would hope. So we keep it moving. Should we move on to the, in the words of Jim Carrey, "Le Who the Ha"? Did you ever watch that film?
7: Of course, I grew up on it. Yeah, well, anybody, yeah, if you're a 90s baby, you grew up on Jim Carrey completely. But was that Ace Ventura?
6: Ace Ventura, the pet detective. Well, they're going to have detectives out in the NBA based off of these Le Who's and Hers and their performances. And the teams that I'm going to focus on at the beginning, at least, are the teams who had big leads and blew them. We saw a number of those teams in a number of those games in the first round of the NBA playoffs. We witnessed two successful comebacks from a 3-1 series deficit in the first round. The Sixers got it done against the Celtics. Celtics, the losers in that category. And then the Pistons did the same with a win over the Magic in Game 7. The Orlando Magic, the Le Who's, the Hers in that category. And I guess we might have to sort of start with the Detroit Pistons versus the Orlando Magic, because they completed the largest ever halftime comeback by any team facing elimination in the NBA postseason history to force a Game 7. That was at Game 6. Their 22-point halftime comeback is also tied for the fourth largest in NBA postseason history. So the Orlando Magic, it stinks, because they had a rough year. Then they had some moments being the eighth seed, taking on the one. And then you build up this huge lead. And we're like, wow, the season is saved. All of the tough times trying to make this offense work, trying to get back to your defensive principles. It's here. And then it's like that, you know, that fishing commercial. You got to be quicker than that. It just got yanked. That lead actually was devastating, because we just got the news that Jamal Mosley, the head coach for the Orlando Magic, was fired. And so his tenure with the Orlando Magic was 5 seasons. They did make the postseason in a couple of those. 3 consecutive playoff runs from 2023 to 2026. Orlando, of course, was just eliminated. And so those leads were not safe. And so those teams on the wrong side of it were the first Le Who the Her. All right, let's get to another loser. And to me, it's still baffling, because no Anthony Edwards, no Dante DiVincenzo, Ayo Dosunmu was out, dealing with 3 players that average over 10 points per game in that series. That's the first time that we saw a team lose, being the Denver Nuggets, the losers, in that circumstance in NBA postseason history. Basically, what I'm saying is 3 of the top scoring performers were unavailable and you still lost. This was tough to watch and witness if you're a Denver Nuggets fan. They did not show up down the stretch. Jamal Murray, who had a great year this year, is supposed to be the closer, is supposed to be clutch. He wasn't able to find rhythm. Nikola Jokic, I hate to say that he looks human, because he still will, you look at his stats, he's still giving you 25 and 10 and 8 or 10. Might be a triple-double, more likely than not being a triple-double, that he looked human. But he did look human. He looked like the flow was not there. His superpowers, being able to take a role player like a Cam Johnson or a Spencer Jones and get them all-star production through his passing, and those guys just weren't as consistent. Now, there was a big factor, no Aaron Gordon in a key amount of these games, and so that was the guy that helped you versus a Timberwolves squad that was very athletic, very springy, very energetic. He was your guy with experience and skill to be able to compete. Bat that, so not having that hurt, but still, there's no excuse for the Nuggets to have lost those key games without such star players. So those are my winners and those are my losers. Is there anyone that is the biggest loser in your eyes, Brandon?
7: You gotta think it's the Denver Nuggets, and not to just be because you just talked about them, but they have the generational great player in Jokic who was out there orchestrating things. And for them to fall away the way they did,

0: I'm not a, I don't like to pile on the whole Jamal Murray hate because I know it's out there, but it just feels like that team should have showed up a lot better than they did.
1: I agree, especially from the three-point line, because Denver led the NBA in three-point shooting at 39.6%, but in the playoffs, they were the third worst team as they shot just over 30%. So they couldn't shoot. Shout out to the Timberwolves defense. They couldn't get their stars to perform where they needed to, and they couldn't just take the alley-oop that they were deficient, the Timberwolves stars, and they couldn't even capitalize on that. It will be interesting to see what the Nuggets do in the offseason, because now you're looking at a team that has a three-time MVP, one of the most dominant offensive generators that the game has ever seen. And in 10 years, will we look back and say all you got was one championship for it? No. It's time to look at that. Michael Jackson movie's out. Man in the mirror. Some people got to change their. There are a number of teams looking at the man in the mirror, and they're going to have to change their ways. The Orlando Magic has already started. They've already started. Denver Nuggets, they might have to make some moves around the periphery, or maybe even more than that, as they anchor and keep their centerpiece, Nikola Jokic, in that championship contention. So the first round of the NBA playoffs is done. I'm excited for all that is to come. Bars.
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1: know one song that lives rent-free in my head from our millennial generation? It's getting hot, hot, hot. Isn't that like one of those universal party songs? You know what I'm saying? It's getting hot, hot, hot. You know that song, right? Yeah. Okay, it's time for hot headlines. Yes, it's time for hot headlines. And the hottest, the baddest headline happens to have happened in Portland, Oregon. The Portland Fire had their home opener for the preseason against the Los Angeles Sparks. And my base is balled out. You know, just nothing crazy. Nothing crazy. Just like 17 points. You know what I'm saying? Like 17 points. I was just happy that she was back on the floor in her Sparks uniform. By the way, have we noticed that the WNBA in its 30th season, 30th anniversary, they're going with the vintage looks. The New York Liberty vintage jersey. Fire. Everyone. First of all, the league is making money. Merchandising is about to go through the roof. They're going to get all my money with all these vintage looks.
0: Absolutely.
1: So they're wearing the cool LA Sparks throwback jerseys, the ones that if you watch Lisa Leslie hoop, you're going to see that these types of looks. I talked to NECA and she's like, oh, I could have been better. I'm like, NECA, it's all right. That was a good start.
0: really good start. Now, I'm glad you talked about those throwback jerseys. Like, that's the jersey I saw Lisa Leslie dunk in. You know what I mean? Like that's right. Like,
1: yes.
0: I mean, come on now.
1: Yes.
0: And
1: yes.
0: Kelsey Plum got her buckets too. It was a good game. Obviously, Portland Fire's got to figure it out. It's going to happen.
1: They got time.
0: Their
1: expansion. Yeah. They got time. But the preseason is in full effect. This is the first week of WNBA games. It's here. It's a very big sigh of relief because a lot of people are like, ooh, is this season going to happen? Well, it's happening. And I feel like all the momentum is moving in the right direction for this to be another historic season. All right, next on Hot Headlines, MJ, Michael Jackson's nephew, Jafar, starred in Michael. Now, anytime you do a rendition of a celebrity, he's not even a celebrity, an icon, a global figure like Michael Jackson, who's entrenched in unique family dynamics, there's going to be a lot of conversation. I have not watched the movie, but I'm telling you right now, I'm going today. NECA and I, got back from Portland. NECA's so type A. She has the Google invite. After NBA Today, Chiney is going to attend here. Here's the location. It's a day off, so we're going to go watch the Michael Jackson movie. I will report back. Have you watched it, Brandon, yet?
0: No, I have not. And maybe your review will make me go to the theater and see it. But as a father of three, you got to pick your spots.
1: Oh,
0: you got to pick
1: your
0: spots. And they put them things on streaming with the quickness.
1: You're right, because I saw Wuthering Heights was on streaming. And I was like, oh, I wanted to go see that. But it's already on streaming. But I have, there's some films that you have to go see in person. Very much was Sinners for me. And
0: Absolutely.
1: Now I'm going, I want to go see You, Me, and Tuscany. It might be on streaming soon, though, so I have to hustle. Yeah. But MJ, there's ones we got to go and support. And this is one that we have to go and support. So full debrief and review loading on the next episode of Chiney Today. And last but not least, this one is actually a hot headline because these are the masters, the maestros, the artists of hot takes. Stephen A. Smith and First Take will welcome Skip Bayless back to the program. I don't know what is going to happen. I don't know. All I know is if I'm on that show, I'm going to have to put them, you know, the baby headphones talking about you. I need to put them baby headphones on because it's going to get wild. Knowing that Skip is also coming back in the midst of LeBron at 41, defying age, defying time, going up against the favorite Oklahoma City Thunder, I know Skip is going to have something to say about that. Oh, my gosh. Man, it's going to be popcorn. It's going to be cinema. And you're right. Oh, my. With LeBron active and then the Knicks now being also favored, too, in some ways, to come out of the East, those two men in the most glamorous and glorious ways, I say this with affection and love, might be insufferable. It might be insufferable. Oh.
0: Clips. Yeah, clips galore coming to your social media page. God bless the social media producer for First Take that day. But listen, are they going to get through an entire show without debating Jordan or LeBron?
1: No. That's going to be the A block. That's going to be the A block.
0: Cowboys in there somewhere.
1: Oh my gosh. We in the NBA playoffs, Cowboys out here chilling after doing well at the draft. And it's going, somehow the Cowboys are going to get into the conversation about LeBron James, who's going to get in the conversation about Michael Jordan.

0: It's gonna be hilarious. Like you said, the social, all the editors are going, the computers are gonna be steaming. They're gonna be steaming.
1: Steaming, yeah. Embrace debate. Oh my God. And shout out to Jamie Horowitz. That's too inside sports knowledge, but this is historic in a lot of ways.
0: Well, again, we have Chinee today so that you can just sift through all of that and you can get what you need to know here. But you can also get a little bit of the tea as well. That's a wrap for this episode of Chinee Today. Make sure you like, comment, subscribe. You guys, respectfully, hit us up. We want to know. We want to hear from you on what you want to see on our next few episodes. All right, friends, until next time. And yes, be nice in the comments because my mom's watching. We will catch you later.
2: Pardon the interruption, but I'm Mike Wilbon. It's National Poem on Your Pillow Day, Tony. Has anybody ever left a poem on your pillow?
3: I'm Tony Kornheiser, just once, and I still remember it. Your rah-rah, your ha-ha, ooh-la-la, love za-za, as Dion would say, or ja-ja, as the rest of us would say. Ja-ja Gabor, you and I are the only people today who know who Ja-ja Gabor is. Nobody
2: I'm going to say Zsa Zsa would be 116. 116 is my over-under guess.
3: Yeah, she would certainly clear the century barrier. She certainly would. Welcome to PTI, boys and girls. In today's episode, the Knicks pound the Sixers. Tarek Skubal's injury creates questions. And P.K. Subban joins us for 5 good minutes. But we begin today with Anthony Edwards coming back 9 days after a knee injury that was supposed to keep him sidelined for weeks. Edwards played 25 minutes off the bench last night and scored 18 points as his Timberwolves went into San Antonio and beat the Spurs 104-102 to win the first game of their playoff series despite an NBA playoff record, 12 blocks by Victor Wembanyama. Wilbon, how do you make sense of this result?
2: Tony, I make sense of it. Minnesota has been to the conference finals each of the last 2 years. They have a nucleus of people that it has played together. Now, Mr. Randall, who had one heck of a game last night, was only on that team 1 year. He wasn't on the back-to-back conference finals teams, but he's been a part of it. And they have been through some wars, and they have played Denver, and they've played Oklahoma City, and they've been together. And you know my reservation about San Antonio this year
3: I know.
2: Has only to do with this year. And it had nothing to do with the future.
3: Yeah.
2: Yes.
3: Right.
2: And Tony, Wembanyama, look, as old as I am, I don't remember vintage Bill Russell. I remember the end only of Bill Russell. And I never, when you use Bill Russell in a sentence and Wilt Chamberlain in a sentence, you ought to just stop yourself and hit the edit function. But I'm going to do it anyway. I imagine that watching Wembanyama block 12 shots last night and discourage about 6 or 8 others was Russell-like. I don't know that.
3: Sure.
2: You would know that better than me, being a minute older than me.
3: Sure.
2: But, Tom, Minnesota is not to be trifled with. They can win this series.
3: I would say, just on that specific point, it is Russell-like. The difference is Russell's teams always won those games. Wembanyama's team last night didn't win. And I don't want to, as you know, I don't want to get too carried away with what happened last night in this game because San Antonio had an open three at the buzzer. And if that drops, we're having a different conversation. But you are right that Minnesota has done very well in the playoffs in recent years and probably underrated by most people in the country that just don't know Minnesota very well. Let me go to my notes here. It's funny because yesterday you and I were talking about whether or not Rudy Gobert could stifle in some way Victor Wembanyama. And aside from the blocks, he did. Not just him, Julius Randle as well, because Victor Wembanyama only had 11 points, 5 of 17 shooting, 0 for 8 from 3. The Minnesota coaches had a great plan, and it worked.
2: They
3: were very physical with Wembanyama, and there was a carryover effect as well, probably, because De'Aaron Fox, who they need, De'Aaron Fox was 5 for 14 and 0 for 4 from 3. So just to tidy this up, San Antonio's got to see if there's somebody else that can bail them out. And Minnesota's got to feel great that Anthony Edwards came back in a reserve role and they still won the game. You know, they got to feel
2: real
3: great
2: quickly,
3: about it.
2: If DiVincenzo and Ayo Dosunmu were healthy, Minnesota would just right now be better. I mean better. But they don't have those guys. They're going to have to. And by the way, credit Coach Finch for the way he used Anthony Edwards coming back. 25 minutes, that's got right. maximum production out of him. It's interesting. Right. And I know I heard your words in my ear last night. Do not overreact to game one.
4: That's right.
2: With that in mind, let's move to the East. And another beat down by the Knickerbockers. Jalen Brunson scored 27 in the first half as the Knicks beat the Sixers by 39. This after beating the Hawks by 51. Tony, what does this outcome, maybe the accumulation, say to you?
3: Let's add up those numbers. 39 last night, 51 against Atlanta. That's plus 90 in two games. You go back one more game with Atlanta, they beat them by 29. That's plus 119 in three games, which is actually the greatest margin of victory in three consecutive playoff games in the history of the NBA playoffs, of all time. That's it. That's number one.
2: Years.
3: So I understand if Knicks fans are saying right now we're the greatest team of all time. But for the rest of us, let's return to planet Earth briefly if we could. Because there's not a sane, objective person in the world who would not have looked at the Knicks and the Sixers last night and said the Knicks will win by at least 20. Not 20, at least 20.
2: Because
3: the Knicks were rested and they were at home. Okay, and they were buoyant over the way they demolished Atlanta. And the 76ers were exhausted and they were on the road. They had just come through three consecutive elimination games. They had just won game 7 in Boston. There's no way they were going to marshal their best efforts in game 1 that was less than 48 hours away from what they just did. And there's just no way. That's not possible. I'm not a betting man, as you know. I would have bet on the Knicks and given 25. I would have given 39, but I would have given 25. And that's just, you know, the accomplishment was tremendous. It was, but it has nothing to do with the rest of the series. Nothing.
2: No. And again, I'm hearing you tell a young me when I would get crazy over game one in 1982. Calm down, Junior.
3: Calm down.
2: Don't get nuts.
3: Calm down.
2: Because the Philadelphia 76ers just got beat, I think, by 32 in game one of the previous series. They just lost that game one, getting blowed out, and they came back and they beat the Celtics. They looked dead in the water after four games. But, Tony, you're right about the Knicks. The Knicks look as potent as they have in a long, long time. They should feel very good about themselves. But they're going to get a different version of the Sixers tomorrow night in Madison Square Garden.
3: The Sixers won't be smelling themselves tomorrow night in Madison Square Garden. Look, the Knicks are better, but they're not this much better. It's going to change. Let's move to baseball. And Tarek Skubal undergoing arthroscopic elbow surgery that should keep him out for 2 to 3 months. Skubal has won the last two Cy Youngs in the American League and is due to become a free agent at the end of the season. Well, then, what do you think Skubal's injury means for his looming contract and or his trade possibilities?
2: Well, Tony, if this was isolated and this was his first injury, you'd say, this guy is a workhorse. You've seen year after year now, even if it was his second one. But this is his third going back to college. And you look at this and you're like, all right, how much am I going to give up? Am I going to give away a bag to the Detroit Lions in a trade? And or how much am I going to give up if we just think we can wait until he becomes a free agent? And it's hard to see Detroit weighing this and saying, just let him walk, given his value to them, to the Detroit Tigers. And so you hear all sorts of rumors
3: Lions,
2: already. Did I say the Lions? I meant the Tigers.
3: Yeah, you said the Lions. You got football on your mind.
2: I'm sorry.
3: Yeah,
2: you know what I got on my head already. I'm looking ahead to September time.
3: I know.
2: So, this is a hard one. Like, what do you do before the deadline?
3: Okay.
2: How much are you willing to give up? Because you think if we get this guy back healthy, we've got an ace at a time where they're difficult to find. Tony, I would be willing to risk a little bit, but I don't know if I'm going to risk a lot of it.
3: This is right now. We are in early May. This is hot stove league number one right now. What's going to happen with Skubal? Are the Tigers going to keep him? Does somebody else want him sight unseen? Let's do this. If he comes back in 2 months, that's July. So he has some audition starts before the trade deadline. If he comes back in three, that's August. The trade deadline is gone. Do you want to get him sight unseen if you're another team? I think you would, because you're essentially just renting him through October, because he's going to become a free agent. The point you make is the most valid point. This is the third injury. He's a great pitcher, and right now he is damaged goods. How does this affect him on the free agent market? Well, if you're a smart owner, you're offering him 2 to 3 years at the most at above market price, but you're shortening the years because you don't know. No pitcher is risk-free in terms of injury anymore.
2: That's right.
3: But there are enough dumb owners in baseball and in all sports that somebody's going to give him 5 or 6 or 7 years at above market value. And his agent, of course, is Scott Boras, who may or may not be the devil. And so I think he's going to come out great individually. Let me just give you a statistic. I'll take 10 seconds. It's a fabulous. This is why people want him. Scooble has thrown 211 pitches at 95 miles an hour or more since the start of 2024. That's 234 more than the next pitcher in baseball. When he's healthy, he's the Hope Diamond. Is he healthy?
2: He's a beast.
3: Let's take a break.
2: He's a beast.
3: Coming up. Yeah, the Carolina Hurricanes have yet to lose in the playoffs. We're going to ask PK Subban why.
2: We'll also ask him whether the Ducks have a right to be upset about the play that led to the goal that beat them last night. Yeah, when you got loose things moving around in your elbow.
3: Yeah. It's not. I mean, some people come back, but you don't know. There's got to be doubt in everybody's mind. There's got, even
2: That's
3: in
2: right.
3: Scooble's mind, there's got to be some doubt. Yeah.
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3: We've got some Stanley Cup playoffs questions for our great friend, ESPN NHL analyst and global fashion icon, PK Subban. You can talk about outfit later. We'll start with this. I watched the Carolina Hurricanes beat the Flyers again last night, although the Flyers, they could have won when they had that breakaway in overtime. They had a shot at it. Carolina, though, is now 6-0 in the playoffs. Why are they winning so much?
22: That's a great question, but it's pretty easy for me. Carolina's been one of the top teams in the league. No one's disputing that. But if you look at the Ottawa Senators, they were a wounded duck coming into the playoffs. Nobody picked them to beat Carolina other than me. And the reason why I picked them is because they got some veterans on that team that I would have liked to see move on in the playoffs. I liked the way they played down the stretch. But that was an uphill battle for them. Now they come into Philly. They got a young team. They were out Tippett. You know, Philly only had like one day off since the last round. Once again, I got to give Carolina credit. They're playing great hockey. They're 6-0. But to me, unless they're beating Wild, Avalanche, and some of these top teams, you can't get too festive right now. What have they accomplished? This is the same as years past. So they're on the right path. But for me, it's conference final, Stanley Cup final, or bust for Carolina. They got to get to the Cup final now.
2: Ooh, I like hearing that. Let's go west for a second. PK, Ducks coach Joel Quenneville, late of my Blackhawks, was frosted that icing was waved off on the Golden Knights' game-winning goal last night. You've seen that play over and over and over again. Was he right to be upset?
22: Well, I want to approach this carefully because we're talking about someone who's got multiple cups as a head coach in the National Hockey League and a well-respected guy. But if I go back to in studio last night, everybody was frothing at the mouth just like he was. I wanted him thrown out of the game for how he was yelling and screaming because I wanted to see Vegas win. But no, it was not. The refs got it right. And, you know, Joel Quenneville saw what everybody saw, which was a quick play back and forth, you know, a routine icing. But if you look at this carefully, we do not give our linesmen and our officials enough credit when they get it right in the moment. Jack Eichel had a step on Mr. Lacombe at that dot, which waves off the icing automatically, whether he gets to the puck or not. He was first to touch. He decided to let the defenseman go in first to turn the puck over, but he would have gotten to that puck first. The ref saw that. It's no icing. It's the right call.
2: Ooh. Okay.
22: You can see it. If you watch that replay, Jack Eichel gets a step in front of Lacombe before they get to that puck. He chooses to back off. If he chooses to do that, it's no icing.
2: Important distinction. All right, Wild and Avalanche back on the ice tonight. As a distinguished defenseman of many years, how you feeling about a 9-6 game in the playoffs?
22: Well, I know both coaches definitely take pride in the way their team plays. So Bednar, as well as John Hines, are definitely going to have these guys playing tighter hockey tonight. So I would imagine it would be a closer scoring game. But what I took from that game was the Minnesota Wild were down 3-0, came back and made it 4-3. You know, so we can look at 9-6, but I got to talk about that. To come out of that 3-0 hole tells me something, that the Minnesota Wild know they can score goals in this series. So to add to that, they have to play on the offense for the lion's share of this series. If they're taking the attack of McCarr, McKinnon, and Coe, this series will not go in their favor. Minnesota has to attack every single time. They got the team to do it. They got the depth in their third and fourth line to sustain offensive zone pressure, ground and pound work, and wear them down. They have to wear down Colorado. Kale McCarr, they started the series right. You saw that.

0: big hit they took, but he comes back and scores two goals. This is a serious hockey player. You're going to have to beat him down every shift in every game, and you're going to have to do the same thing to Quinn Hughes. It's going to be an all-world series, that's for sure.
1: We will get you out of here on this. The Canadiens and the Sabres start their series tomorrow. You played for Montreal, as everyone knows. Buffalo hasn't been in the playoffs in like 100 years. How should we be looking at this series?
0: Montreal's top guys got to show up. If they don't show up, they're going to be golfing and on the beach soon, because Buffalo's for real. They got four solid lines. If they get that Carrick back on their fourth line and some bodies back, I only see a deeper team. They got two good goaltenders that are capable. Montreal's playing great hockey, though, right now. There's something special about them. And the way that they've played, the way that they won that round, they grew in the first round. As a team, as individuals, you could see that happening right in front of your eyes. So I got to see, how much growing did you guys do? Because it's going to be a big boy series. Ground and pound, it's going to be physical. And Slafkovský and Co., they better bring their work boots and their hard hats and pack a serious lunch. Because Lindy Ruff, this is going to be a physical series. They got to be prepared for that.
1: Well, we have so much fun when you're on this show.
2: Nice
1: thank
2: preview.
1: You, PK.
2: Nice
1: thank
2: preview.
1: You.
2: PK, thank you, sir. Yeah.
0: Thank you, guys. Thanks for having me.
1: Let's take one last break still to come. How will the Luka-less Lakers fare against the Thunder tonight?
2: And will the Cavaliers steal game one in Detroit tonight? All night.
1: Did PK go to the Met Gala? Did PK go to the Met Gala? Did he get dressed up?
2: PK's got a presence in metropolitan New York. He could have gone. He can hang.
1: Yes.
2: PK, in a fashion context, can hang.
1: He could, one of the few he people could have a jacket that had gold inside, black on the outside, gold inside. He could have gone to the Met Gala, right?
2: Absolutely.
3: So today, sports. Questions? You in the glasses.
4: Yes, sir. What are we taking back sports from?
5: 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Good question, random reporter.
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0: Happy time, people. 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That is not likely to change soon because Alcaraz hurt his right wrist and will not play in the French Open. Alcaraz has won the French Open the last 2 years, last year beating Sinner in five sets. Alcaraz's win in the Australian Open in January gave him the career Grand Slam, made him the youngest man ever to that achievement. Besides the Aussie, Alcaraz has won the French, Wimbledon, and the U.S. Open twice each. Plus, Alcaraz is 21 months younger than Sinner, and in head-to-heads, Alcaraz is 10-7 against Sinner.
2: Well, we need Alcaraz, Tony, because there's not going to be any fun if he's not out there much of the summer. So you got Zverev, Djokovic, Shelton, and Fritz. They're behind and chasing, but they're not Alcaraz, right?
0: No, they are not. No, they are not Alcaraz. Absolutely not. Happy anniversary, Cy Young. This is, of course, posthumous, but on this day 122 years ago, Denton True Young pitched the first perfect game in modern Major League history. Young's Boston Americans beat the Philadelphia Athletics 3-0. Young, then 37 years old, struck out 8 and benefited from some timely defense in a game that took only 83 minutes. Young pitched for 22 years, and among the many all-time marks he holds are most wins, 5-11, most losses, 3-15, most games started, 8-15, most complete games, 749, and the most innings pitched, 7,356. And this is why they call it the Cy Young Award, and not, for example, the Jim Palmer Award. Greatest Palmer was, and I love Palmer.
2: Yeah, so all the front office dopes who think a bullpen day in the World Series is the equivalent of great starting pitching. You know what I mean? You know how much interest Cy Young must have had in a quality start? He say, take your quality start and stuff it. And I'm with him.
0: Happy trails to tonight's game for Luka Doncic. Lakers star out for tonight's game one against the Thunder. Doncic has yet to play in the playoffs due to the hamstring strain he suffered 5 weeks ago. His availability beyond tonight's game is uncertain, though Shams of ESPN reported on Sunday that Doncic remains on a slow path to recovery. The Thunder absolutely crushed the Lakers in a regular season, winning all four games by an average of 29 points apiece.
2: And remember, Tone, okay, no LeBron the first meeting, no Luka the second meeting, but they were both there for the third, and OKC beat the Lakers by 43. How'd that taste?
0: One update for the 11 people who know and remember who she is and was. Zsa Zsa Gabor would be 109 if she were alive today. 109. Let's go to the big
2: thing. What about Ava?
0: The Bulls hired Bryson Graham. The Mavs hired Masai Ujiri as their new heads of basketball operations. Your thoughts?
2: I welcome Mr. Graham to a dire situation in my hometown. Masai Ujiri, we know his work. That, to me, is a fabulous hire. Fabulous. Chiefs GM Brett Veach told SiriusXM Radio Patrick Mahomes is, quote, way ahead of schedule in his rehab from his ACL tear. That's a big deal, isn't it?
1: That's huge. The best football player on the planet. You want him healthy, you want him there at the beginning.

0: The Packers are signing Tyrod Taylor to back up Jordan Love. Is that a good choice?
1: Maybe. He's 36 years old. I don't want the Cheeseheads to have too good a choice at backup quarterback, but it may just be. Been around for a while. Shohei is on the mound against the Astros tonight. What are you expecting?
0: I expect 6 to 7 innings, 1 to 2 earned, 8 strikeouts, and a win. Last one, Cavs, Pistons, game 1 tonight. Who you got?
1: These two went 2-2, split the season series. All the games were close, like 4 points or less. Therefore, in game 1, I'm expecting Detroit basketball.
0: We're out of time. We'll try to do better the next time. I'm Tony Kornheiser.
1: Sorry, Mason. I'm not as good as that as you are. I'm Mike Wilbon, same time tomorrow, Knuckleheads. And now, your SportsCenter.
2: BTI.
3: Hello, friends. Welcome to Chiné Today, the heartbeat of hoops. This is where we go beyond the score so that you can learn more. And on today's show, we're going to talk about the first round of the NBA playoffs. It's officially in the books, and y'all, it was spicy. We got 3 game sixes and 3 game sevens, and one player finally got a long-awaited win in game 7. Find out who

0: All right, before we get to the biggest winners and the biggest losers of the first round of the NBA playoffs, there was one player that had the group chat talking, and it was Jaylen Brown of the Boston Celtics. Now, after the tough collapse that they had at the hands of the Philadelphia 76ers, being up 3-1 and then losing the series, he went to Twitch. And by the way, like, I'm not mad at him just going through this cathartic experience, giving us his thoughts. I know a lot of people were scratching their head with some of them, but here's what Jaylen Brown said. He said, quote, with regard to Joel Embiid, flopping has ruined our game. Joel Embiid is a great player, one of the best bigs in basketball history, one of the greatest players that has played the game of basketball. He flops. He knows it. This ain't breaking news. And then he followed that up by saying that this year was his favorite season of basketball. Now, a lot of people were like, hold on, you won a championship. You got to the top of the mountaintop. Is that not your favorite season? Also, Jason Tatum was unavailable for a large portion of the year. So some people were like, did you like being that leading guy that could shoot 25 a game? I did not overreact to this. To me, this all shows what we have learned since, I think, post-All-Star break especially. Jaylen Brown is comfortable being the villain. And it's not like he wanted to be the villain. I think this is just how, based off of how, you know, smart he is and how he chooses to think differently and move differently and lead differently. This is the criticism that has come around him. And he's just like, you know what? It's okay. People are going to talk about me regardless. I might as well just give you my actual truth and my opinions. He did praise Joel Embiid. That was great. He also said he fought. We all can see Joel Embiid at times lives on the floor when he's playing basketball. That's not rocket science. I think the bigger question was the favorite season and people being a little bit more confused about that. I didn't overreact. To me, I saw this as a guy who finally they came into a season where everyone said that there are no expectations, very little. I mean, we at ESPN, we said that they're projected to win 36 or so games, 37, 38 games. They won 50-plus games and finished second in the East. They rallied together. They made something out of nothing. They made lemonade out of lemons. That, to me, is the beauty that he's talking about, not necessarily all these subplots. But I don't know. Did you think what Jaylen Brown said was problematic?
1: Not problematic, but I do think it's fair to figure out what he really meant, especially when you get on a Twitch stream. You know, that's when the real feelings come out. But I do think it's cool for him to say that the season was so such a highlight for him because they were expected to rebuild. They weren't expected to do much, and he made a lot of noise, you know, getting close to the MVP talk and then obviously doing so well in the East. And this is probably the last time that this core group is going to be together, so it sounds like he was just enjoying their time together. And every time you talk about the Boston Celtics, you got to talk about Joe Mazzulla. And he said, this is the other side of chasing greatness. Like, if you're going to be good with chasing greatness, you got to be okay with the result on the other end of it. Which I think is fair. Him coming at Joel Embiid is interesting to me because this is the exact same conversation we had 10 years ago in the NBA about James Harden.
0: Oh, how so?
1: The flopping. Like the you know, chasing free throws. You can talk about it for Shea.
0: Yeah, there's so many players where you can point to a flaw in their game and they're like, oh, they're exploiting the system.

0: Now,
1: They've
0: right now,
1: been on
0: Sinead,
1: the airwaves.
0: he 10 offensive or 10 rebound, or I'm sorry, Jaylen Brown had 10 fouls called on him this series. It's and obviously everyone's talking about the refs as well, and they had an agenda against him, and he brought up plays in that Twitch stream where he got called for stuff where other people didn't get called. Is that fair for him to criticize?
1: I think so. This is 2026. Everyone's going to show receipts. And I think maybe because there's a lot of criticism when it comes to the expectations of Boston winning championships, that he said, if no one's going to defend me, I'm going to defend myself. I'm not mad at it overall. So look, Jaylen Brown, he stirred the pot, and this is a consequence of stirring the pot, but nothing can deny the fact that he gave his all this season, and this season would look completely different without him. So JB, maybe just go and enjoy, a little bit of vacation, and enjoy reading some new books, and just maybe leave the aftermath to us here to dissect and just enjoy your peace because you've earned it. You've earned it.
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5: The Lakers lose by 18, game one to OKC. Austin Reeves, 8 points, 3 for 16 shooting. OKC, 34 bench points, Lakers 15. Lakers, 18 turnovers. OKC got 20 points off of them. It wasn't a good showing for the Lakers in that fourth quarter. They started off strong. They started out aggressive. They started out well, but it was OKC that did what they wanted to do, especially in the second half. Lakers were down 31-26 at the end of the first quarter. I'm like, all right, they're battling back and forth. You know, you go to the break, 61-53. All right. Okay, cool. They're here. third quarter

0: Oh, no.
1: Nathan to the rim. Up, no good. Up, no good again. Tip for the third time. Fourth time, they block it. Boy, he had plenty of chances, Michael. Just couldn't make it happen. Here is SGA. Drives right through the heart of the defense. Slam down Chet Holmgren. SGA's been his usual self, but it's Holmgren, Michael, that has killed the Lakers tonight.
2: SGA is doing a good job setting up his teammates like Holmgren, even though Holmgren's made some shots himself.
0: SGA, that was his third assist, and that is the assist of the game brought to you by Children's Hospital Los Angeles. Been creating hope and building healthier futures for over 124 years. Trying to find you a Laker highlight. The drive of the game earlier was LeBron.
1: Rebound grabbed by Shea. Here he comes out of the backcourt. Rui trying to keep him there. Shea brings it into the front court. Here he is, head down, driving. He gets hit. No whistle.
2: No whistle.
1: Here's LeBron on a breakaway. Got in front of everybody. Slam dunk.
2: Boy, they're letting contact go tonight, Harlan.
1: And they're letting it go on Shea,
2: yes,
1: which
2: exactly.
1: Is really rare.
2: He was thinking he was going to get a foul there.
0: And that was the drive of the game brought to you by Goodwill Southern California, changing lives through the power of work. Jared Vanderbilt, according to ESPN, Shams Charania has a dislocated pinky in his right hand. He left the game and did not return. Lakers do not do well. Austin Reeves just didn't show up for the Lakers tonight. A night when you needed shooting, he didn't do anything. 3-for-16 for Austin Reeves. LeBron had 27. Rui was solid with 18. And DeAndre Ayton got the 10 with the 11 boards. Lakers shoot 33% from the three-point line. And OKC showing the depth that they have. And that's why they're up 108-90. Coming up, we'll give you the game changer on the ESPN LA Globe Life Lakers Radio Network.
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0: Trying to figure out who the game changer for OKC was. There are so many different options, but I really like the way that A.J. Mitchell went at the UC Santa Barbara zone.
1: SGA has it. He's quadruple teamed. Four Lakers on him. Mitchell to Hartenstein. Back to Mitchell for three. Good and a foul. Four-point play opportunity. And that just is a brutal play for the Lakers. They were going to go down less than double digits, and now he can put them up by 12.
0: Oh, he did that, and then some. 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Mitchell with 18 points, 4 assists, a couple of rebounds in 28 minutes of action. Lakers lose 108-90. 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If you want to join me on our Lakers postgame show on a flagship 710 ESPN Los Angeles, or go to the ESPN Los Angeles YouTube page where the YouTube chat is already going. And, oh boy, I think Austin Reeves is going to catch a lot tonight as the Lakers lose if they're down 0-1. I'm Beth Duran. 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
17: 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But they took off running into the night, and I'm like, this is 20,000 steps in.
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17: 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Oh, there's nothing I can do. I can't catch them.
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0: Where to begin? 877-710-ESPN, 877-710-3776. And if you're a new caller, we'll get you to the front of the line. If you're a first-time caller, front of the line. If you want to cry, front of the line. If you want to cry and complain, front of the line. Everybody's to the front of the line tonight. Look, there's a reason that Vegas had OKC as a 15.5-point favorite, and OKC wins by 18. You have a Lakers team, and I was talking with Michael in the pregame show. And by the way, thanks to everybody that hung out with us on the YouTube chat during the pregame show. We're going to try to do that again maybe next game. We'll see what's going on with it. But this is what you expected for the defending champions. This is what you expected from OKC. The Lakers, give them credit. I'm going to start with the positives here. Lakers played aggressive. They hustled out there the first quarter. They were in battling. And I'm not even going to try to get into the moral victories or anything like that. But damn, OKC is good. OKC is loaded. And OKC didn't even play their best game. And give credit where credit is due. OKC, Michael said, Mom, we're going to catch them. They're rusty. No. They were rested, Michael. Oh, yo, maybe. No, nothing. I don't know. We were trying to get in there, but oh my goodness. When you're playing a team that's loaded, that attacks, that defends, that is relentless, you could never let up. You can never take the foot off. And OKC, they attack you in swarms. They blitz you. They come after you. And then right when you think, whew, there's going to be a break, they pull away. And tonight it was evident that when LeBron James is off the floor, wow, the non-LeBron minutes were crucial for the Lakers and also hurt the Lakers. Nobody there for them. And if you want to jump on Austin Reaves tonight, feel free. 877-710-ESPN. But let's just do this. Let's focus on the game tonight. Let's focus on the series. I don't even want to get into the, you can't pay Austin Reaves in the offseason because, I don't know. I even said that this morning, Laker Talk Daily with DeAndre Hawkins when I joined in with him. That Austin Reaves, he's going to get paid. Somebody's going to give him money. Just you don't know how much. And when you go 3 for 16 in the playoffs on a night when they need you. Mind you, he hadn't played for a month, a little rusty, okay, good. But Damn, that's not it. All right, so Austin Reeves' shot not going. What do you do? You attack. Couldn't even do that. Went to the free throw line twice. This is a case of OKC. We said all season long, there's the NBA playoffs, and then there's OKC up on top, and they're showing it. OKC swept.

0: Suns, and they take care of the Lakers easy tonight. We'll take your calls here on Lakers Post Game Show, brought to you by Jackson Wines. Let's go to Phoenix, Arizona. Juan, a first-time caller. You're on the Lakers Post Game Show on 710 ESPN. What's up, Juan?
1: Hey, Beto, can you hear me?
0: Yeah, man, what do you got?
1: Now, yeah, man, I know you said you don't want to talk about Reeves, so I'm going to start from the beginning of the game.
0: You can talk about him. We can talk about Reeves the game, but his contract, who knows? Who cares?
1: Okay. No, yeah, no, forget about that. I hope you don't get one. But anyway, from the beginning, we look good.
0: Yeah.
1: We look good, man. Everybody was playing. Ayton was playing. LeBron was balling. Rui was balling. Everybody was doing their game, except who? Austin Reeves, yeah. Man. This was the type of game that we maybe could have stole it, at least kept it close the whole game, yeah. And maybe give us confidence for the next game. But, man, I don't know, man. I've been a Laker fan since I'm 51, okay? I'm 54. I was born in 71. And always the Lakers, man, we get good players, you know, we keep the good ones. And that's what I'm saying, man. I don't know how we can actually look at Reeves the past 3 years and say we want to re-sign this guy. He's not a Laker, man. I know we drafted him. I would rather keep Caruso than this guy. But man, that was a game we could have stole if Reeves steps up. That's all we ask. You know, 15 to 20 points, buddy. That's all we needed. Yep. Eight points, Beto? Nah, man, nah. I'm sorry.
0: And Juan, 0 for 5 from 3.
1: Yes, sir.
0: 0 for 5 from 3.
1: 0 for 5, man. I made more threes than he did. Zero.
0: Juan, I appreciate the phone call. Do not be a stranger. Call me again. And when Austin Reeves and Luke Kennard on the floor at the same time, yeah. Jake LaRavia on the floor at times, yeah. It's a lot of yes today, but this is where the Lakers and the lack of depth really, really exposed. The call of the game is brought to you by the Call Jacob Injury Hotline, the only number LA trusts after an accident. 800-345-6789, 800-345-6789. A dude that was everywhere, Chet Holmgren.
2: A.J. Mitchell, down the middle, all the way, got to the rim, throws it up, no good, rebound. Who else? Caruso. Wide open, Chet Holmgren, slam dunk, and I think the Lakers, Michael, have packed it in.
3: 7 minutes to go, down 19? Yeah, I would imagine so.
0: Yeah, 7 minutes to go, and you're packing it in, yeah. What took so long? MJ in K-Town, first-time caller. 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
4: Hey, how are you doing, man? Thank you for taking my call. Just wanted to make a quick comment. What a devastating loss. I feel like everyone played great, or most everybody anyway. DA, Marcus Smart played amazing. LeBron, obviously. I actually thought that AR played great defense. Couldn't hit his shots. I was surprised about that. Obviously, contract talks notwithstanding. It's just devastating because I felt like that game was just fully within reach. Mm-hmm. If AR just played his baseline on offense, I felt like we had a chance to take that game. Unfortunately, we couldn't pull it off. But knowing AR, he always has a bounce back game after a bad game. I'm hoping he drops a 30-piece on Thursday, and we can take game two. Keep the hope alive, and
0: MJ, appreciate the phone call. A positive MJ saying, keep the hope alive. I hope I could be as positive as you, MJ, but I don't believe in Austin Reeves right now. He can have a bounce back game 30. Where is he going to get those 30 from? Did you not see the OKC defense? Did you not see the way that they were after him? That's an issue, and give OKC's defense a lot of credit. The different looks, the different switches that they had. And I know my producer, Michael Funches, is going off in the YouTube chat. Funch, jump on in here real quick.
5: What do you want me to say, man?
0: All right, let me read this right here. You guys were ready to name your kid after Austin, and now you're off of him?
5: Yes. Some of these people were ready to name their kids Austin Reeves 2 months ago to the day, okay? When he was playing well, before he got injured, putting up 25 a game, whatever, okay. All-star numbers or whatever. And now y'all turning on him? What's up with that? After one bad game. Give me one bad game don't mean nothing. One bad series, yes.
0: What about the games before this, Funch?
5: He's coming back from injury, you know? That's a month injury, man.
0: Okay. bunch.
5: I got an argument, man. I got an argument. I come out swinging, man.
0: You do come out swinging.
5: Yeah, man. Come on. Yeah, those people in the YouTube chat, whatever.
0: Okay, but how about the eye test? He did not play well.
5: He didn't play well, but one bad game. One bad game.
0: Enough
5: Jordan had one bad game. LeBron has one bad game, and they come back the next game.
0: He's had nothing but bad games in the playoffs. I think this is our friend Peter in Ontario. I think it's him. Peter in Ontario. Is this Acevedo?
6: What up? How you guys doing?
0: Is this him? Is this the Acevedo that we deal with all the time?
6: This is Peter.
0: Oh, what's up, Peter? Hey, thanks for calling, man. Them. I'm going to give you your time. Go for it. Because Peter is a president of Do Not the You are the president of Do Not Sign AR fan club.
6: Okay, I'll get to AR. Yeah, I want to give LeBron props, man. That 41-year-old was balling, man. He was laying it out there. Even Ayton was playing hard. But AR, Jake LaRavia, Luke Kennard, they all looked scared.
0: Mm-hmm.
6: And quite frankly, again, going back to AR, he just... You can't give him all the money he wants. He's at best the fourth best player on a championship team. He can't get loose on defense. He's not. He has no ability to get by his defender.
0: Go on.
6: It's crazy. I was pissed. I'm walking my dog outside because I'm so pissed. It's like I didn't want to yell in the house.
0: Okay.
6: It's like, and then the Ravens shouldn't see another minute. That guy can't make a layup under the basket.
0: Yeah.
6: Not once, not twice, several times. Yeah. And you're probably going to say, well, who are you going to put in there, Pete?
0: No. I'm right there with you. I will, like, get him out of there as soon as you can.
6: I do. That young athletic body, put him in there. Make something happen. But to put in LaRavia, he can't shoot. He can't make a basket. So what's he in there for, honestly?
0: Yeah.
6: And then Kennard, you know, he is what he is. You know, he's a streaky shooter. He'll hit some threes and then he'll miss some. That's just how he is. You need to have him to space the floor at least to be a threat.
0: Yeah,
6: but
0: Kennard only took four shots tonight. You're a shooter and you only shoot four times.
6: Yeah, I mean, again, AR, sorry, we can keep you for $20 million tops. But he's not gonna get you over the top. Not once LeBron retires. He's a fourth option at best, like I said. And I'm hoping everybody just jumps on the bandwagon because I've been saying it all year.
0: Well,
6: so, anyways, thanks for taking my call, Beth.
0: Peter Acevedo, one of my favorites, always in the ESPN Los Angeles YouTube chat. Hard worker, almost as hard a worker as Neil. But good points from Peter, though. And you're right. The Jake LaRavia tonight was like, oh boy, the stage a little bit too big for him. Did not look right. LaRavia, especially the last few weeks, has been trending down. I was happy about him early in the season, but just trending the wrong way. And LaRavia is a player that you need to get in there and mix it up. And now with Jared Vanderbilt, from what it sounds like, a dislocated pinky, he left the game. You're probably going to need more of him. Not that he was going to play less because of Jared Vanderbilt, because for some reason, LaRavia plays more than Vanderbilt for head coach J.J. Redick, but it doesn't matter what's going on there. OKC is jacked. OKC is stacked. And OKC is a monster, and that's why they won by 18. A lot of first-time callers on the line. Boise, Idaho. Enrique, you're on the Lakers postgame show on 710 ESPN.
7: Hey, it's my first time on this show, but I've called before on others.
0: Right.
7: How's it going tonight?
0: You tell me. What do you got?
7: Well, me being the musician that I am, and two things. I'd like to thank the broadcast crew, of course, for narrating the game, doing what they do on the radio booth. You know, being them, totally blind and everything. You know, you don't get too many callers of that sort. So, you know, just to get that out of the way, thank you for the broadcast crew for one. They did a fantastic job doing their job that they're supposed to do, not talking over some stuff that's not related to the broadcast. So that's the first thing. Second thing, as I say, the band was playing great, but there's always one that's not going to be playing great. And yes, it is AR. It is Reese. Don't know what the hell he was doing there to begin with. don't know what he was doing to contribute to the team because you know he hasn't been practicing in the past month. But I'll say this: yes, OKC, they are loaded up. They are jacked up to the rafters. I will give them that because, you know, OKC's been on a tear for the past season. I will agree. They swept up Phoenix. You know, they did what they had to do. And, yes, we are down one zip. But my point being, I wouldn't lose hope that quickly. If the Dodgers could pull it off into back-to-back, I think the Lakers can get it done this year.
0: Wow. Enrique, appreciate the phone call. Appreciate the support. Thanks for listening. Enrique, they're not getting a damn thing done.
5: I know, man. The Dodgers are the best team in baseball.
0: What's that got to do with the Lakers?
5: Well, I'm just saying that the Lakers aren't the best team in NBA basketball right now.
0: Get back to the phones, bro.
5: I've been answering phones all night, man.
0: Yeah, I see you arguing over there. Lakers postgame show on 710 ESPN. Full lines loaded. We're taking everything. If you're a first-time caller, you get to the front. Martin in Long Beach on Lakers postgame show on 710 ESPN.
8: Yo, how are y'all? Yo, how's it going, y'all? First time calling in.
0: What do you got, man?
8: Hey, honestly, you know, I was watching this game and just thinking, like, the sense of urgency that we're playing with versus, like, OKC just isn't there. Like, it was flashes of it. You know, Bron's locked in. Smart's in there before. Ayton, Rui, they're showing flashes, but, you know, Kennard was missing shots that he should normally make. Austin, I mean, he banged knees, like, early on, I believe. So I feel like that kind of got him off rhythm, but just, like, you know, can't go 3-for-16, man.
0: Mm-hmm.
8: And, yeah, dude, it's, like, the Vando injury probably, like, messed with their, like, morale and stuff, too. So, yeah, OKC is too locked in that arena, you know. They go crazy there. And yeah, I don't want to see Jeremy Cain shooting 4-for-4 from three or whatever he did, but it's tough. It's tough. I think we really just need to, like, regroup and just, you know, play harder next game.
0: Martin, appreciate the phone call. Martin in Long Beach. Play harder the next game. It wasn't the Lakers didn't play hard. They did play hard. Just OKC has third, fourth, and fifth gear. And they have support. They have a bench. And this is what I've been saying all season long, where the front office left Rob Pelinka. I mean, they left J.J. Redick with a limited roster. Handcuffed. Because what are they going to do? If you're OKC coach, you look down, you're like, hey, Jared McCain, how many points can you give me off the bench? Because even though you were going to be rookie of the year last year before you got hurt, what do you got? Oh, let me give you 12 off the bench, coach. No problem. Cool. Hey, Alex Caruso, you want to play against your old team? Sure, give me some buckets. Isaiah Joe, what do you got for me? Jalen Williams, what do you got for me? Lakers look down, you're like, oh, LaRavia, cool. All right. Thanks. 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Ken in Newport Beach, you're the first caller we're going to take when we come back from commercial. And Ken, you and I spar a lot. You and I go back and forth a lot. And Ken, I don't want to deal with your BS tonight. You get straight to the point and you have a take and you bring it. Like Rome would say, have a take, don't suck. I don't want to back and forth, Ken. Some of the calls tonight have been a little suspect. I want straight to the point, good stuff. Ken, if you do not bring it, I am never answering the call from you. Lakers lose by 18. They're down 0-1 on the Lakers postgame show on 710 ESPN.
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9: I love you, Will. Will, if I ever do a show, which I won't, but if I ever have a daily show, I want you to work with me. Because you get me, Will. Of all the songs that come out, I was not expecting Morrissey after a Laker loss.
10: That was my pick.
9: Oh, that was your pick?
10: That was my pick.
9: Well, I still want Will to work with me instead of you.
10: Oh, well.
9: But
10: Panic, baby.
9: Panic on the Streets of OKC. Lakers lose by 18. Look, do we expect them to win this series? No. Like, I'm not trying to say you get into the moral victories, but damn it, compete, man. You were there. At one point, you're down by four. Like, all right, let's go. You're right there. You're back and forth. Then you look up. You're like, what the heck? You're down by 15? What? Huh? What? And I know there's a lot of people that are coming back from Cinco de Mayo, right? Or Cinco de Drinco, as they call it, right? Like, one of my dumb friends, the mayor, Eric, who's always trying to get me to go to a shady bar. Like, I ain't going with you, man. He's listening right now. Man, what happened to the game? I'm like, yeah, exactly. You just blink, and next thing you know, OKC's on an 8-0 run, a 10-0 run. They're knocking shots down. Like, I told my friend Tony Tone, who's a fantastic golfer, one of my favorite golfers, female golfer to play with. Like, Tony, maybe we could get a tee time next week. I told her, man, I'm going to be busy through May. But now, Tony, we can get some tee times. Play of the game is driven by your Southern California Toyota dealers. We make it easy. Funch, I'm going to go get me a Camry this week. Camry Hybrid is what I'm going to get. And the player of the game, he won't fit in a Camry, but damn, he gets up there. He does whatever he wants. And he was excellent tonight for the OKC Thunder.
11: Mitchell dribbles right. Gets it to Jamin Williams, top of the key. Over to Shai Gilgeous-Alexander. Here comes the double team. Now to Jalen, now to Mitchell, now to Lou Dort. Dort to Holmgren, 4-3. Good. First lead of the night for the Thunder. OKC 12, Lakers 11.
9: And we talked about in the pregame show with Michael, like Holmgren's going to be one of their X factors, right, Michael? Yeah, 24-12, easy for Chet Holmgren. All right, as promised, this man, he and I go back and forth. We battle. I love him, though. But I don't need 9 tweets from a game. Because I thought I did something stupid, right? I'm like, damn, why do I have so many notifications on Twitter? It was all tweets from Kevin Newport Beach. My good friend, how are you doing tonight?
12: Hi there. Okay, here goes. It's one thing when a guy has a bad game, because those things happen. 3-for-16 is horrible. Over 5 is horrible. But it's worse, much worse, when the coach lets him play 36 minutes, you pull a guy when he's having a bad game. You don't leave him in there. I think he's probably still injured. That's on J.J. Redick. You have other players that could have been in there. I'm not saying they would have won, but they would have not gotten embarrassed.
9: Ken, I got a full board, so let's get straight to the point. Who are you going to replace him with?
12: You got a couple of guards that are pretty good right now.
9: Who?
12: The left-hander and what's his name?
9: Who?
12: The left played a good game.
9: Kennard. Who didn't shoot tonight. He took three shots from three.
12: And maybe that's because he was concerned about looking bad.
9: Look, right,
12: you got to take the guy out. I used to coach basketball.
9: Yeah,
12: if a guy's having a bad game, you take him out and let him rest.
9: And if you don't have a bench, then what do you do?
12: Can't be any worse, could it?
9: Oh, my goodness. Ken, man, you know what? I'm going to let you have one more point before I hang up on you. What do you got, Ken? What's the other one?
12: No, that's it. They weren't going to win this game anyway.
9: Wait.
12: Let's face it. This is a great team, one of the best teams in a long time, OKC.
9: That's the best thing you said.
12: But I would have liked to keep it close and not left embarrassed. That's all I said.
9: I call this a choke. That's what you tweeted at me, Ken. That was a choke job tonight?
12: Yeah. All right. They were choked.
9: Is your blood pressure down now, Ken? You all right?
12: No. You know, I had to go eat, and I was yelling while I was eating while watching the game, and that's pretty foolish. But I expected them to be at least close the first game. Now, I don't know how they're going to win a game here.
9: I really don't. I'm right there with you, Ken. Ken, always love you, man. I'll talk to you on Thursday. My good friend, Ken, in Newport Beach. You know, I'm going to have a little get-together on Saturday. I think I'm going to have to invite Ken and JJ from Belmont Shore. That's where we're going right now. Belmont Shore. We need some good vibes, a good chill. He's always ready to go. I don't know how he can defend this one. Our good friend, who's in the 562, JJ at Belmont Shore.
13: Oh, my God. Beto, Funchy, my love, Biscuits. We are not looking good, but Beto, I did say several months ago, this acquisitions and stuff we did is for next year. So everybody just chill. We got to steal a game. That's what we got to do. We got to steal a game. So I'm going to predict. Kennard, 4 threes. Rui, 4 threes. And your boy you were banging on, 4 steals.
9: JJ, you really think they're going to get better next game?
13: Dude, let's put it this way. Hello, Austin. You make 20 points. Are we in this game?
9: Yeah.
13: Yeah.
9: Yeah, well.
13: He had a terrible night.
9: Yeah.
13: I love the kid.
9: Yeah.
13: But I said we should look at trading him
9: to get a
13: power forward. I told you that months ago.
9: Yes, you did, JJ. But this weekend, it's going to be tough. JJ, I got to run. I got a bunch of calls. I'll hang out with you this weekend. JJ and Belmont Shore, always with the good vibe. Let's get through a bunch of first-time callers. Aaron in Costa Mesa, you're on the Lakers postgame show on 710 ESPN.
14: Hey, can you guys hear me?
9: Yeah, I got you. What's up?
14: Hey, man, how you doing? I was just watching the game earlier. I think it really just it's a couple of things on the offensive end. I mean, I think Reeves just had a bad game. You know, I mean, on the perimeter wise, like, you just have them having a good game. Like, maybe we have a chance. But I think the other point of it too is just the turnovers.
9: Mm-hmm.
14: And I don't think anyone's been talking about it earlier, but dude. DeAndre Ayton, just small hands. I don't know what it is. It's a little slippery with the ball, and I think that was kind of like a big issue too. You know, I mean, you know, OKC doesn't have a lot of big guys, and you would think, you know, maybe DeAndre could just kind of take care of it inside the paint, but no, man. I mean, he's just losing the ball, just loose hands, and I think that was kind of a problem that I just kind of need to be addressed. I don't think Jackson Hayes can handle it either, so I don't know. I don't know. I just think inside is kind of an issue. I think that's kind of the biggest issue that we have to figure out, or JJ has to figure out at least.
9: Yeah, Aaron, real good point about DeAndre Ayton. If you watched it, that's him this year. And that's him his entire career. Ayton's been playing better. Ayton wasn't a problem for me tonight. It really wasn't. I like what I got from DeAndre Ayton tonight. You know what he is. You know what he's going to be. But this is a chance for you Laker fans just to vent. Look, they weren't supposed to win against Houston. Kevin Durant got hurt. Lakers took advantage of that. You know that whoever's going up against OKC is going to get worked. But I think as a Laker fan, you don't want to see your team like this. And I think that's what's hurting for the Laker fans tonight. South Central, Ray, you're on the Lakers postgame show on 710 ESPN. And Ray, Bunchy said I had to take you because you were hot about something.
15: Yeah, Beto, yo. You know me. We talked about Friday, that Christmas movie.
9: Oh, yeah, yeah, yeah. This Ray, what's up, man?
15: What's up, man?
9: There we go.
15: Okay, so I'm mad at you because you switched up. You switching up, man. Stop switching up for these fake Laker fans just because they mad at Aaron for one game. I get it. He was trash tonight. Yes, Aaron was trash. And yes, OKC is good. What's that phrase? They are who we think they are. Or they are who we think we were. Anyway, check this out. You guys have got to relax, number one. We're really not even supposed to beat OKC. Number two, AR just came back from a bad injury. And number three, the boy, this is his third playoff run. His third, not his sixth, not his 12th, not his ninth after a ring. His third playoff run. He did good in 23. He was trash last year, one of those 2 years between Denver. And then, hey, this year, he's hurt. Calm down. And stop talking about you're going to trade him. Trade him for what? A big that can't score, then we're still back in the same thing, waiting on Luka to score 5,000 points? Y'all relax. Calm down. It's not that deep.
9: Ray, always keeping it strong. Appreciate the phone call. Safe driving out there. Like, I'm not switching up. My point about Austin Reeves is, in this offseason, are you going to give him the money that he wants? And we're not talking about offseason right now, but it's just, in the playoffs is where you make your money. In the playoffs is where you make your legacy. And Austin Reeves in the playoffs hasn't been that guy. I'm a big Austin Reeves fan. You need him. But he's showing that he's not your number two guy. And that, for the night you need him, wasn't there for you. I know that he was hurt. I know you're coming back. But as Michael Thompson has taught me, when you're on the floor, we don't care what injury you had or didn't have. You're on the floor, play, get through it. Lakers lose tonight by 18. They're down 0-1 to OKC. Jose and Downey, you're on the Lakers postgame show on 710 ESPN.
16: What's up, guys? What up, Beto? I haven't called in a cool minute. I'm the Clipper fan that calls you every once in a while, bro.
9: Yeah, I know. That's why I wanted to get to you again.
16: Oh, yeah. Hey, man.
9: No. I'm going to give you your time. I'm not going anywhere, man. I'm not buying dinner for these guys tonight. I'm going to give you your time. I still don't get it.
16: Okay.
9: Like, you wait minutes and minutes and minutes. You've been on the phone for a while as a Clipper fan to talk about the Lakers. I still don't get your reasoning.
16: I watch ball, bro. I'm not going to lie to you. Not just clip, like, you know, during the season. I watch whatever ball is available to me. I'm short of, I don't buy the league pass. You know, I'm not going to pay for that. But whatever ball is on, I'm going to watch, man.
9: Okay.
16: That's just simple. And then we're already getting close to the end. We got about, month and a half of basketball left, and then we're off basketball, man. So I'm trying to get all the basketball in I can right now.
9: All right. So what about tonight?
16: I don't know how set you could be. Like you were saying, man, I don't think everybody knows that. I don't think the Lakers were going to win this series. So why you're getting, I guess, so mad about it is kind of confuses me. I mean, who the heck? It's not just the Lakers. It's everybody's falling short to OKC. You know what I'm saying? Like, you can't expect that, oh, just because it's your team, they should have done better. The OKC is OKC for a reason right now, man.
9: Yeah, but you can't. I can get mad at a guy going over from the 3-point line. I can get mad for a guy not performing to what you're expected from, can I?
16: That's true. But then one of the other callers, I had to back you up. I have to back you up on this. When he was saying take out Austin Reeves and play the left-hander, which you meant Kennard. I mean, Kennard did play 29 minutes and got you 7 points.
9: Yeah.
16: I mean, who else are you going to put in?
9: Exactly.
16: You got to go with what...
9: This goes back to the front office not building the roster that you need. That's why this offseason is very, very important. Jose, I got to run. I got a bunch of people on the line right now. That's why this offseason, you have to get the right moves. You have to provide the right money. You cannot afford to make mistakes. And OKC is showing you, Laker fans, what a strong front office can do for you when they draft right, when they find the right prospects, when they develop players. Hello, Jalen Hood-Schifino, where are you at? Walrus and Encino, you're on the Lakers postgame show on 710 ESPN.
17: So, you know, there are a variety of ways to think about, you know, what we watched tonight. I was planning on, you know, taking my call here in my house, but I did walk to my car. Because I do want to go ahead and emphasize something. I was talking with you and Michael about before the game. I'm going to give you a three-letter abbreviation, okay? ATR. Attack the rack! And it doesn't matter if you miss one or two or three. Keep doing it if your jumper isn't falling. Austin Reeves had a terrible night. We all know it. He knows it. And it obviously was the impediment for them making a real run at winning this game. This was a winnable game in terms of the Thunder not performing as well as they're capable of, right? Shea scoring under 20 points, that just doesn't happen, right, with his turnovers. Austin, it's an unfortunate stat, but he had 18.8% field goal percentage tonight. 3-16, that's the lowest of any Laker in a playoff game in the last 35 years, okay? Like, that's a terrible night. So, but in terms of him, you know, staying or going, like you're saying, better, let's focus on the playoffs right now. We could talk all night about that. A great night for Acevedo, though. But really, though, like, they did so many good things in this game, and then they just reverted to the stupid stuff, making passes they shouldn't be making, jacking up stupid threes. Reeves did that. Marcus Smart fell back into that, 2 of 8 from three. Luke Kennard, people, we need to remember something, okay? There's a reason why most of us thought that they were going to lose the Rockets, because we didn't expect Luke Kennard to have games one and game two against the Rockets. When that guy now has gone cold, yeah, they managed to win two more against the Rockets. But, I mean, man, like, that's a huge hit in an offense that's playing without the leading scorer in the NBA this season, Luka Doncic. So I kind of agree with the OG who was on a couple callers back. Let's relax. Come on. None of us were expecting them to beat the Thunder. What's a shame is that they gave us a taste of what is possible in parts of this game. Last thing I will say, again, to the LeBron haters, the man had an incredible night. It's insane what he's doing at his age. If he wasn't on this team right now, they wouldn't be in the second round. They would have been swept out of the first round. Put some respect on that man's name. Way to do that, Peter. No matter what, no matter Austin Reeves, you know, just disappearing into the night, attack the rack, my man. Go Lake Show!
9: Walrus and Encino, appreciate when you go outside. I don't wake up the kids, and I know you're going to love this, Walrus. Austin Reeves, 2 free throws tonight. Let's hear from Austin Reeves on tonight's game.
18: Yeah, I mean, obviously, you know, the easy thing is to make more shots. I got to, you know, my spots multiple times and just missed a couple of easy shots. But, you know, for the most part, you got to limit the turnovers, the pressure, the ball really well. You know, just got to give us an opportunity to get a shot on goal in the possession.
9: And Austin Reeves tonight, 3-for-16. That's 18.8% field goal percentage in game one, the lowest by any Laker in a playoff game over the last 35 years. Think about it. How many playoff games the Lakers have had? That's the lowest in the last 35 years. More Austin Reeves on the mentality.
18: Watch film, see what, you know, see what the game, you know, gives you, and you know, like I said, learn from that, and you know, move on. You know, it's not going to do us any good thinking about that.
9: All right, Austin Reeves, one more on the mistakes.
18: You know, just making a couple mental mistakes. Felt like we got some good looks, we just didn't make them. And, you know, every time, if you watch them throughout the year, every time you make a couple mistakes in a row, they capitalize on those.
9: All right, so LeBron James, you're the leader of this team. You're the captain. What about your guy, AR?
19: Well, he was out a month. He was out a month. So, you know, we hoping, and we know he's going to make shots and make plays, but That's tough. You know, you're out a month towards the end of the season. So, you know, obviously, you know, we were trying to fast track, you know, him getting back on the floor and doing the things that he was doing before the injury, whatever the case may be. But he's out a month. So, rightfully so, if he has some, you know, some games where he's missing shots or whatever the case may be. But his presence alone helps us no matter what.
9: And you have to give a lot of credit to OKC on the defensive side. They

0: like, okay, we got it right here, two possession game, three possession game, and then boom, it's a double digit lead, and that's what some of the great teams do. So just can't have compound mistakes over it.
1: 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OKC takes care of the Lakers, and they're up 1-0. 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
4: Austin Reeves with a thorn in his side.
10: That's right. Austin Reeves. Morrissey wrote the song about him.
4: Guarantee you we're the only postgame show in the NBA that's playing Morrissey. Well, when you got the only Mexican host, you're going to be doing that. So definitely doing that. Great job, Fudge. Great job, Will. Good job, everybody behind the scenes. Make sure you go to the ESPN Los Angeles YouTube page where the YouTube chat is going strong. And there's a young man in that chat named Kevin Zuniga, who lives in the Bay Area, went to Berkeley, the most hardcore Laker fan, says, don't worry, it's one game. They failed to win, but they'll learn from it to tie the series this Thursday. Kevin, I don't know what they're going to learn from this game. You know what they learned? That OKC is a buzzsaw. You know what they learned? As J.J. Redick said, that they kicked their ass all season long. Here's what SGA had to say

0: on his team, on their defense?
1: Yeah. We were just like more ourselves in the second half. Took us a little bit to get into it tonight, to get back to what we were. Obviously, a little bit of a break, a little bit of rest is expected, but we eventually got to it and were able to do enough to win.
0: So in other words, we were rusty in the first half, and that's why the game was close. It wasn't because the Lakers were doing anything. Nah, that was because of us.
1: I was loose with the ball, had a lot of turnovers. But I think that goes into the rust of not playing for a little bit. They were obviously very aggressive, but I feel like for most of the night we got great looks. Sometimes it didn't go down, but we got great looks. It felt like we generated good offense for guys that can make plays, and just continuing that process, because that ultimately was going to come down to just betting on us getting the best look for our team and living with the results. It's not always going to go our way, but we give ourselves the best chance if we do so.
0: SGA on Spectrum Sports Net. Ruben Flores, an excellent commentator in the YouTube chat, says, let me translate for SGA. It took us a while to kick their ass. In other words, yeah, once we got worked out, a little lathered up, we're good to go. Riverside, first-time caller, Chris. You're on the Lakers post-game show on 710 ESPN. What's up, Chris?
2: How's it going, Beto? Hey, brother. Man, Oklahoma's just, they're a beast, man. They're so young, powerful, man. There's just really not much we can honestly do to compete with them. So that actually brings up my question to you is, what do you think are our best options for next year to actually, surround Luka? Because I just don't feel like Reeves, he ain't him. He's a great player. I have nothing to bash on him, but he's just not there. You know, we need something more powerful. What do you think about going after, the Utah Towers, one of those two guys, or even go after KD? What do you think about all that?
0: Chris, appreciate the phone call. Thanks for hanging out, first-time caller. And for next season, look, you have to shore up, right? But there's a lot of questions. How much are you going to give LeBron if LeBron is going to come back to you? AR, he is a huge, huge, huge piece for Luka Doncic on and off the court. How much are you going to give him? You see that you don't have any depth because JJ looks on that bench and like, So Marcus Smart and Ayton have that option, but there's not really a market for them for a veteran like that. So what are you going to do? And that's why we're going to have Laker Talk daily with DeAndre Hopkins in the offseason. And we're also going to have Laker Talk during the offseason. You know, we're going to have all that Laker coverage for you, but also a new ownership group. Rob Pelinka. What are you going to do with him? How much money is he going to have for free agents? How much money are they willing to go into the apron? That's all for the offseason. Right now, it's 3 games away. The Lakers are down 0-1. Matt, Santa Clarita, you're on the Lakers postgame show on 710 ESPN.
3: Hey, Beto, I appreciate you taking my call, man. Yeah, tough game, man. You know, we know what to expect from OKC. They a beast, obviously. I feel like a lot of people are touching on the offensive end, the problems with AR and, you know, just kind of so, you know, like ATR, attack the rim and do all of these things. Like, I feel like people have touched on that. The one thing I'm not hearing a lot of is the defensive side. And, yeah, you know, you hear SGA's comments and he says stuff about, you know, oh, yeah, we're a little rusty coming out. I really, you know, give credit to the Lakers. The first half defensively, I feel like we were doing good. But second half, McCain started getting hot. Those shots were not contested. And mm-hmm. I feel like every time on the offensive side, we're not able to find our rhythm because they contested and they're playing defense really well. It almost right now, to me, the Lakers feel like they could potentially be.
4: Once upon a dismal day, Bob's ice cream van looked gloomy and gray. 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
5: That bad?
4: Maybe vamp it up a tad?
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4: Stepped up for OKC. The Lakers defense wasn't the problem tonight.
5: And I think that's what the biggest thing is that you saw moments where Marcus Smart was signaling, come on, let's go. We got a double team. We got a double team as soon as he crossed the half court line, and LeBron James able to get into passing lanes to get that dunk in transition. All right, that's good. That's momentum. That's building up. OKC has to call a timeout. And SGA was trying to get to a spot. So you see that they were trying to travel the double team. And then you see him doing jump passes. Like, that's a win for the Lakers because you're making him second guess him trying to get to his mid-range and stuff like that. But the problem is, it's the others. It's when the ball gets out of his hands, it's A.J. Mitchell being able to get to the basket going downhill. It's Jared McCain, who the Thunder were able to get on a trade deadline from the Philadelphia 76ers, and he's actually been able to be real helpful.
4: So A.J. Mitchell and McCain combined for 30.
5: Look at that. And that's guys coming, A.J. Mitchell's not your day-to-day starter. He's the guy that's filling in for that starting role because Jalen Williams is out. Next man up. And that's what OKC has compared to Lakers is that they have answers from their bench. They have guys where the energy doesn't drop off. When Jake LaRavia comes in, listen, and it's not even a knock or a disrespect to Jake LaRavia. Drop-off comes. Luke Kennard is only getting 4 shots up at 27 minutes. Things like that, it just can't happen.
4: The spacing on the floor tonight was interesting. That second quarter, I think we saw a LaRavia Reeves. I looked at it and, this is what we're doing? But it's out of necessity.
5: Beto, there was a point, and I was actually texting one of my college basketball teammates, there was literally a point where Austin Reeves and LeBron James were out of the lineup. At the same time, they went to the bench at the same time. It was, I believe, LaRavia, Kennard, Smart, Vanderbilt, and Hayes.
4: Yeah.
5: And you're asking, in that lineup, to score, let alone try to play defense, there's only one real defender out there, and Marcus Smart.
4: But that's where the lack of depth comes from the front office, where you look down and you're like, we need to give LeBron a break. We need to get Austin Reeves a break, too, because Austin Reeves is not in game shape right now. He missed that month. It's one thing to be in shape. It's another thing to be in game shape. You're trying to steal a couple minutes, hoping you can stay close enough. And OKC said, ooh-wee!
5: I'm not going to lie to you, man. I'm just ready to go to Masters. I'm being honest.
4: We might be going Thursday.
5: Right.
4: 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All right. So So you look at it, and you and I were talking about this morning. All right, so the Lakers have to be near perfect. We understand that. The Phoenix Suns played them tough. They were close games, but they still got swept.
5: Mm-hmm.
4: Right? This is a game where SGA even said it took us a little bit longer to get going. And SGA, by his standards, was an SGA game. He only went to the line 3 times. Right? Foul merchant, right? Foul merchant.
5: Yeah.
4: You would think he'd be going to the game. The referees let them play to date physical, and it benefited OKC.
5: Yeah. And then that's what you get. And then you get Austin Reeves trying to get to a spot, and you got Kayson Wallace hounding him. And I think that's why there's a lot of frustration with the Lakers fans, because the moment Austin Reeves returned back into this lineup, he's always going to have that playoff notion of last year, what he did against the Minnesota Timberwolves when he had Jaden McDaniels on him, and he was struggling to get to his mid-range, struggling to get to the free throw line. And I feel like he will bounce back. Hopefully
4: he'll play better. He's not going to shoot this bad.
5: Yeah.
4: But in the playoffs, everything gets exposed.
5: Mm-hmm.
4: And everything gets highlighted, and everything gets broken down quickly. And you're going to do that tomorrow on your show at 11 o'clock.
5: For sure.
4: You're looking at this like, damn, Kayson Wallace? Like, we didn't even talk about him.
5: No.
4: But Austin Reeves knows all about him.
5: Mm-hmm.
4: Austin Reeves knows how that jersey is. But even when they were giving Austin Reeves the pull-up, right? They would play him tight, and then they would give him the pull-up. A little hesitant.
5: Didn't really have, like, and you said it. Don't have his legs really underneath him.
4: Yep.
5: Trying to catch his wind. And it's, okay, you don't get the answers from Austin Reeves. LeBron James played great. Rui Hachimura, 7 of 13, played great. DeAndre Ayton, I thought he, fine game. It wasn't like, oh, DeAndre Ayton game, it was solid.
4: Yeah.
5: But then, where's the rest? OKC starting 5 to their bench. There's no drop-off.
4: There isn't. This is why they are the defending champs. This is why you have the defending MVP on your team. Again, I know we came out like, man, this is disappointing. You sounded mad a little bit. Because they were there. They were down by 4 at one point. They came out strong and aggressive at the start of the game. Excellent.
5: Yeah.
4: They battled them. Excellent. But what did we talk about this morning? OKC gives you waves, and they suffocate you. And then what happens? You're sucking wind, and you cannot breathe. And when you have a breather, you're like, okay, LeBron's out. Cool. They bring a fresh five. It's like in hockey, a brand new line that's coming in. And I'm, you know, you're a big hockey guy. Boney's been hanging out with
5: you. Oh, yeah, for sure. Yeah. King's talk, man.
4: Puckhead over here. Go Ducks go, right? Or whatever they say down there. But that's the thing. You're looking at, damn, when can we breathe?
5: Mm-hmm. And it always goes back to what LeBron said, is that this team cannot sustain full 48 minutes of energy and effort. Well, you're running into a team where energy and effort, it's full 48 minutes. That's what I'm saying. Like, bad habits, you can't carry that over to this round, because you're going to get exploited in those bad habits. But it's the turnovers, the rebounding. I feel like rebounding was an issue. Turnovers were here and there, but
4: it was kind of even.
5: It was.
4: And this is where the scary part is. This is why a lot of ESPN pundits have OKC in 5. If OKC is saying that they didn't play their best, they didn't play well, they started slow, it took them a while to wake up to get you, what the hell are they going to do in game 2? What kind of adjustments are the Lakers going to have to make?
5: I mean, we say it though with different looks at SGA, and it's tough because you try to blitz him, and it's hard because you force the ball out of his hands. There's others that can score. It's Chet Holmgren putting the ball on the floor, getting to the rack, dunking, and shooting the 3-point ball. It's Isaiah Hartenstein coming off the dribble, doing runners in the lane. And then you just got others on that team. Like we mentioned Kayson Wallace. We mentioned A.J. Mitchell, Jared McCain. Like, look how many names we're listing, let alone on that team compared to the Lakers, where it's like, why is Arabia getting minutes? He's not helping. Or Austin Reeves is struggling. Luke Kennard's only getting 4 shots. And it's like, you can try to make all the adjustments you want defensively, maybe try to throw in different zones, but it's hard because they shoot the ball well. They make you pay. So it's like, what different looks are you going to have to throw at SGA and get the ball out of his hands? And if that's the case, you try to make others beat you, you better be sure that, you know, you're at least rotating properly to be there on a catch. And so there's a lot of things you can, you know, dissect.
4: Oh, boy. I just looked at the odds for game 2.
5: Oh, boy. What is it?
4: Stayed there. 15.5 during the game.
5: Yeah.
6: They covered today, too.
4: Yes, they did, Funchy.
5: Woo. I'm not going to lie. I was like, 15.5, that's a lot of points. And then
4: it's a lot of points in the NBA in a regular season, let alone against the Lakers in the playoffs with a team that has LeBron. But that's how good OKC is, man. They're awesome. You know what? The drop coverage?
5: Mm-hmm.
4: OKC, like, all right, cool. You can't hit any shots. Go ahead, take them.
5: Yeah.
4: We'll drop back. Well, then we're not going to attack the basket because we're not going to get into the paint.
5: Nope.
4: I wanted to see more LeBron in the block, but they were denying the entry passes.
5: Yeah, Lou Dort is fronting him.
4: Yeah. Lakers had an opportunity to, you know what, LeBron against one of their smaller wings, 6'8 mm-hmm. against a guy who's 6'4", 6'5", whatever, but the Lakers couldn't get to him. The few times that they did, OKC sniffed it out, was able to get there. The entry passes, because the blitzing that OKC does on defense, and give Mark Degenhol, who's the same age as LeBron at 41, a coach that came up through the G League and worked his way up, this is impressive. And OKC's coaching staff made adjustments. Especially in the second half.
5: Especially in that second half. And, yeah. and normally it's like the slow start in the third quarter. Lakers didn't really get off to a slow start in the third quarter. It's just when the offense, when shots weren't falling, let the offense dictate their defense. And then, long story, you know, OKC is able to prevail and get out to a big lead.
4: Yep. You got to go home? You want to go to dinner?
5: Yeah, let's go to dinner. Let's go to Mastro's. Let's go somewhere, man.
4: I'm going to take care of you, man. For having me on your show today, I'm going to buy you Mastro's.
5: Buttercake, baby.
6: Lies, lies, lies.
4: Okay.
6: Look, lies.
4: Look, bro, I am the most generous person here. I'm the brokest person in this building, but I'm also the most generous.
6: No, you're
4: person.
6: Not the brokest person. I am.
4: How's that home doing?
6: Yeah. Shut yeah. up.
4: All right. Homeowner, huh?
6: Yeah.
4: Well, you married rich, too. That helps.
6: I did.
4: Why are you wearing a Michael Jordan Wizards jersey?
6: Because I'm pissing off all these YouTube morons out there, dude. All right.
4: So, Funch's thing is he's going to wear a jersey
6: yes.
4: every playoff game.
6: I might wear a jersey game three at Crypto. Why not?
4: Wear it with a coat over it.
6: I will. All right. Maybe I will.
4: Yeah. Do you have enough jerseys to go?
6: Yeah, I do.
4: You only need two more.
6: Ooh.
4: All right, we got to get out of here. let me just say, the YouTube chat today, excellent, excellent work. Excellent, excellent work. It's been excellent during the DeAndre show at 11 o'clock. It was excellent. We did a pregame show. We had the YouTube going for the pregame.
5: Right.
4: Excellent contributions. We had excellent phone calls, and tonight the YouTube was excellent afterwards. So appreciate you, the Laker fans that are hardcore with us, everybody that called in. Thank you so much. For everybody working behind the scenes, Rebecca, John, Will, and DeAndre, appreciate you guys. As always, Funchy, I mean, I don't know what you do, but Funch, you really want to go to dinner?
6: No, I got to wake up early tomorrow. I got to take my dogs to the groomer
4: okay.
6: tomorrow. Sorry.
4: This is everybody, and I'm being dead serious
6: right.
4: here. Everybody that's listening to 710 ESPN, whether you're on the app or on YouTube, you guys.
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16: 19 turnovers in the loss. Detroit also snapped a 12-game postseason losing streak to Cleveland. They hadn't beaten the Cavs in the playoffs since 2007. Speaking of streaks, one came to an end tonight for Shai Gilgeous-Alexander, but I think he'll take it. Oklahoma City got the win over the Lakers, 108-90, to take a 1-0 series lead there. In the process, though, Shai only had 18 points. That breaks his NBA record streak of 127 straight games with at least 20 points that dated back to November 1st of 2024. Chet Holmgren led the Thunder. He had 24 points and 12 rebounds. LeBron had 27 points in the loss for the Lakers. NHL draft lottery tonight. The Toronto Maple Leafs get the top overall pick. On the ice tonight, Colorado got a 5-2 win over the Minnesota Wild. Avalanche lead that series 2-0. To golf, John Rahm is committed to the DP World Tour after paying over $3 million in fines. He said he will play in 6 events on the European circuit. That also makes him eligible for the Ryder Cup next season. Game night rolls out. Myself and Myron Metcalf right here on ESPN Radio.
17: Michelle Smallman, and coming up Wednesday, the Knicks have been on an historical run, but will that continue in game 2, or will Philly be able to get back into the series? 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

0: short in the NBA. We got some game twos tomorrow night. It's game night right here on ESPN Radio, ESPN app, SiriusXM Channel 80, presented by Progressive Insurance. Myron Metcalf, Matt Fontana with you tonight. So we got Cleveland-Detroit underway tonight. We got the Lakers in Oklahoma City underway, and we get ready for tomorrow on a Wednesday night. 76ers, Knicks, Timberwolves, Spurs. Knicks really taking care of business in game one, and of course a little bit of a shocker in a way as Minnesota gets game one on the Spurs. Let's start out east though, Myron, with the Knicks and the 76ers. You know, we start with this, the 76ers squad that I look at, and I want to say I'm completely floored and shocked that they beat the Celtics. And I guess I am to a point, but I always believed that this Knicks team, if they could get healthy, and I know that's the giant if when it comes to Joel Embiid, but man, they got some talented guys, big Tyrese Maxey guy, and I don't know if, like, which 76ers team is going to show up in this series against the Knicks. I don't know.
1: Yeah, I mean, they may have peaked against Boston.
0: They're right, exactly.
1: Especially with the way Embiid played, can he stay healthy? I think those are all valid questions. But the Knicks have a path, and I don't know why we're surprised. This is a team that probably should have been in the NBA Finals last year. They fired Tibbs, and now you bring in Mike Brown. So, I mean, this is the same team that was right there on the cusp of the NBA Finals, and now the path has opened up. Yes, Detroit looks like they're playing better. That's still a young Detroit team. Cleveland has had all kinds of challenges. Still a relatively new backcourt after the James Harden trade. And now you don't have to deal with Jaylen Brown and Jason Tatum. So the path is there for the Knicks to get to the finals and maybe becoming the most difficult matchup in these playoffs for OKC.
0: And the thing is, with the Knicks, again, multiple faceted team, I think they are, and I'm shooting from the hip a little bit here, but I think they are one of the deepest teams in the playoffs left. Certainly, if not the most deep, one of them. It's all still led by Jalen Brunson, too. He had 35 points in that game one win over Philly. Let's hear from Quentin Richardson, ESPN NBA analyst. He was on ESPN Radio a little bit earlier, and he discussed why he thinks Jalen Brunson is such a good matchup and why he is so good against Philadelphia.
2: It's one of those things, man. I think he just likes this matchup. He likes playing against them. He plays well. I don't know if it has anything to do, you know, with him going to Villanova and Philly and all of that. I don't know, but he definitely, like you say, by the numbers, he likes this matchup. And at some point, you know, you would expect that next game or something or sometime that Nick Nurse and the Sixers try to deploy some type of something different. They got to hit him or jump him and blitz him off of those screen and rolls and take the ball out of his hand. Because right now his comfort zone is at an elite level. He's just playing smooth basketball and knows what he wants to do. He's attacking where he wants to attack, and he's scoring when he wants to. And when somebody's going like that, you got to decide to double team him and hit him and take the ball out of his hand and make somebody else beat you. You just can't continue to let him score 35 plus points on you every night.
0: That's Quentin Richardson, ESPN NBA analyst, talking about Jalen Brunson and why he's such a good matchup against Philly. I mean, he brought up some great points, obviously the behind the scenes and the kind of matchup there, but it's also, I think that, again, on paper, probably should be a bigger rivalry than it's been, mostly just because Philly hasn't been healthy. But those are two teams that you have been expecting to be competing in the playoffs. It just hasn't quite come to fruition yet.
1: Yeah, I mean, I think you pointed to it. Like, I don't know that we've seen 100% Philly. What Embiid did against Boston, we haven't seen that consistently because he hasn't been healthy. And then you have a team that's really transitioned to Tyrese Maxey's team more than anything. I just think New York knows itself. And Jalen Brunson is obviously a very good player. This is where the experience matters. The Knicks have been here. The Knicks were in wars last season. They were right here as a team that advanced all the way to the last game of the Eastern Conference playoff picture, and they fell short. And now you're up against teams that just haven't had that experience. Embiid hasn't had that experience. Tyrese Maxey certainly hasn't had it as well. So I think Brunson is benefiting more from the experience factor in this series than anything else. This team knows what it takes to advance, and the Sixers collectively haven't had that experience yet.
0: We go out west where the Timberwolves got a game one win over the Spurs, and the story kind of within the story here was Victor Wembanyama with his block. So he set an NBA record for a playoff game with 12 blocks. Yes, it still came in a loss, but there was still something beyond that. Let's hear from Chris Finch. He's the Timberwolves head coach. He was at Shootaround earlier on Tuesday, and he said there's something up with some of those Wemby blocks.
3: When we looked at them, at least four of them were goaltending, maybe even a fifth. You know, it's kind of, to me, it's a little alarming that none of them were called. And, you know, here's a generational shot blocker who's 7'6", who goes after everything, and there's like no heightened awareness that these blocks could be, you know, goaltends. I mean, the third possession of the game was a goaltending, and it was a clean, obvious one. So let's just say there were four. That's 8 points. You know, the value of 8 points in an NBA game is massive. That's also 33% of his blocks were goaltending uncalled. And, I mean, that's a huge number.
0: That was Chris Finch, Timberwolves head coach, talking about some of those blocks from Victor Webb and Yama. Matt Fontana, Myron Metcalf with you tonight here on Game Night. And Myron, Webby's going to hear that. He's going to get asked about it. It's going to get brought up, like the game that's being played within the game here, just trying to get in the head of Webb and Yama. I think welcome to the playoffs, right? And that's going to be something as an adjustment potentially for the Spurs. But I also think this, I want to get your thoughts on this. Like with Wembanyama, for being the size that he is that's never been seen before, there's also a chance that, yes, they are missing this call just because they've never seen a player of his stature playing the game before. It's been unseen and unheard of before. I'm not shocked that there might need to be a little bit of an adjustment when it comes to officiating.
1: Yeah, I mean, this is the first, right? A guy at that size, we've had big guys, but not guys who look like him.
0: Right,
1: and
0: right,
1: impact
0: yeah.
1: the game the way that he does. But I think this is also, again, more gamesmanship, as you mentioned, from the Timberwolves. And it didn't start with this. It started with Anthony Edwards is not going to be available for games one and two. Of course, the T-Wolves put that out there. Of course, those were the early reports. Anthony Edwards, you might see him game three if you're lucky. He puts out a video. Says, yeah, I'm working hard to come back, but it's probably unlikely. And then he shows up, and he's ready to go in game one. This is a team that understands that San Antonio has all the talent in the world. They don't have the experience. And I think that, to me, is what they're going after. I don't think they're talking to the refs. Like, I don't think they're saying, hey, refs, call goaltends. I think they're talking to Wemby. And they're saying, hey, are you going to be as aggressive in this game now that we've called you out? That, to me, is just a genius move to try to get in the head of a young talent who hasn't been in this position before.
0: And you bring it up, which I think is so right on about this Spurs team. A lot of names that you look at and go, 2 years down the road, they get this little bit of playoff experience, and they might be in the same situation that the Thunder are in, but they have to have it. And how the Spurs handle the adversity and handle, I don't want to say looking ahead either, because so many people discuss the Spurs, man, they might be the one to have the Thunder's number, and they played them really well in the regular season. I mean, it'd be human nature, Byron, to sit there and go, all right, you know, we'll look ahead, because the Thunder are just so high up on that pedestal that you could look ahead, and then you forget, oh, wait, we got to play the Minnesota Timberwolves. We got to play Anthony Edwards, who, when healthy, is one of the best players in basketball. Rudy Gobert is one of the few guys in the NBA that probably could go up against Wembanyama and make things tough. You got some dogs, Naz Reid, Jaden McDaniels, guys that know what it takes to play in the playoffs. Julius Randle, Mike Conley, veteran guys. That's a good Minnesota team that you're going to see over there. And now out of this, is this something that is kind of wakes the Spurs up, or is that something that sent them even further down the hill with some of the thoughts that they might have, some of the gamesmanship, as you put it, that's going on out there?
1: I mean, the problem, Matt, is like they don't have experience to tap into, right? Yeah. So they can't say, you know what, this happened to us 2 years ago, 4 years ago. Anthony Edwards can say, hey, remember when we were in the Western Conference Finals battling Dallas? Remember how close we were? This is a team that's been tested. They've been in this before. San Antonio has no experience to go to. And I think that, to me, is why it's so smart to be the more experienced team, the veteran team, to make San Antonio question anything. If you can make Wemby think twice, that could be the difference on a potential game-saving block. So I just think they're attacking them mentally, and that is, to me, the fun part about the playoffs.
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0: What a night it was in the NBA, the NHL, playoff time abound. We got some baseball. We got it all going for you. It's game night right here at ESPN Radio, the all-new ESPN app, SiriusXM Channel 80. Tune in. 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And you know how we do it on game night.
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2: 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I'm all the way up.
0: We start out west, as it really was mostly the Thunder tonight as they take down the Lakers.
3: Shuttling left. Across his body floats a runner that's errant. Loose ball back tapped. Run down by Caruso, saving the ball from going over and back to McCain. Inside, hooked and found by McCain with a left-hand laser. And Chet thunders down a big two-hand rim rocker, rocking the Laker world for a 96-77 Thunder lead as Chet's got 22.
2: Nothing can stop me. I'm all the way up.
4: Yeah, Chet Holmgren with the big moves tonight. That highlight was courtesy of 98.1, the Sports Animal. I tell you what, I think it could be an interesting series if you told me Luka was completely healthy, if Austin Reeves was completely healthy. But I don't know if you can beat this OKC team, even at full strength, Matt. I think they're just maybe too good based on the way that they're set up, based on their depth and everything that Chet and SGA bring to the table.
0: I know that sometimes people read too much into this about they stack the players, like, oh, who's the best player, who's the second best player. Byron, like, you want Jalen Williams being out, this is probably a little testament to LeBron. I think Oklahoma City's got four of the five best guys in this series. That's something about LeBron. Like, he's in that conversation, best player for the Lakers, but star power going to win out in that one. It might be too much there for the Lakers to overcome. We go to the East in Detroit. They had one tonight.
5: Harden left wing against Duncan Robinson in the baseline. Shot blocked and caught by Jalen Duren. What a defensive play and what a great time to make it. Cade to forecourt. Cade to the lane. Deep to JD for a dunk.
6: This is the JD we're used to seeing, George.
2: Nothing can stop me. I'm all the way up.
4: That highlight was courtesy of 97.1, the ticket. Listen, the Pistons, if you've watched them all year, man, they win ugly.

0: That's just their game. You know, so what they did tonight against Cleveland, that wasn't abnormal. They want to be the tougher team. They want to be more physical. And they're very comfortable in games like the one that they played against Cleveland tonight. And I just think the question is going to be going forward, can Cleveland change the tone of the series? Can they play a more up-and-down style? Can they get Detroit out of that physical style that they like to play? Because tonight, that's Pistons basketball, and they're hard to beat when they play like that.
1: Yeah, we talked to Amari Sankofa the second a little earlier in the show, Pistons reporter for the Detroit Free Press, and he hosts the Pistons Pulse podcast as well. And I think he might have brought up even you, Myron, about smothering. And he goes, that's kind of what the Pistons do. They, like, smother you, like a picture, like an anaconda or something. Yeah. Just wrap you up and just kind of take you to some places you don't want to go. And that's exactly it. The Pistons force the Cavs into a lot of turnovers. To your point, they know how to win. They know how to win ugly sometimes and make you play their brand of basketball. And that's certainly on display. Now, is that going to work, you know, deep into the playoffs? We'll kind of see. But for right now, they're cooking. They won four straight, coming back on the Magic the way they did. It all worked out. Well, speaking of some magic, the Maple Leafs got a little magic tonight in the NHL draft lottery.
2: It comes down to one bouncing ball. Who gets the first pick of the draft?
3: 12.
2: The
3: number 12.
2: The number 12. The Toronto Maple Leafs have won the NHL draft lottery, and Matt Sundin is smiling ear to ear.
4: Nothing can stop me. I'm all the way up.
0: Yeah, courtesy of ESPN. I mean, we toss around, I think, the Phenom label too easily, right? But you're hearing it attached to this Gavin McKenna. I mean, people are saying Phenom. Like, those are the words they're using. And if this is a legitimate Phenom, like Sidney Crosby, like Connor McDavid, and some of the other guys who've come into the NHL, this could be a franchise-altering move for the Maple Leafs, who got a lot of luck, and maybe they have a chance to draft the cornerstone of their franchise for the next 15 years.
1: And also, it's interesting to think about maybe the direction change this will be for Toronto in an offseason where William Nylander might not be there. They were thinking about maybe trading Austin Matthews. Like, what was going to be the direction of the franchise? This could put everything on hold for them as the potential addition of Gavin McKenna. Again, you never know how the picks go. Something crazy could happen, but it's pretty much a foregone conclusion that he is going to go number one, and that now is the pick of the Toronto Maple Leafs. To the diamond we go, and the Royals, one of the hottest teams in baseball.
2: Pitch. Collins drills it high in the air, deep right field. Delauder's to the wall. He's out of room. Isaac Collins sends one to the Royals bullpen. A line drive solo homer, and it's 5-3 in the bottom of the sixth. It's a 3-for-3 game for Isaac Collins.
4: Nothing can stop me. I'm all the way up.
0: Yeah, highlight courtesy of 96.5. The Fan. I mean, the Royals have been hot. I mean, the Guardians have been atop the division, but the Royals are heating up at the right time. I feel like every year we get a little run from the Royals, no matter how well they're playing overall, and tonight was a big win.
1: Yeah, they've won 9 of their last 11 games, 8 out of their last 10, and how crazy is the AL Central? Tigers and Guardians are tied 18-19. The White Sox and the Royals are tied a half game back, and then the Twins are only a game and a half back right now, and none of those teams are above 500. So it's kind of where we're at with the AL Central right now, but it is a tight race this early in the season. To the National League we go. This was a little bit of a weird one between the Cubs and the Reds.
5: 1-0 pitch from Maul to Bush. Bushy with a chopper up the middle. It goes through in the center field. Gadsby's going to score. The Cubs are going to walk off the Reds two nights in a row. Dela Cruz plays this ball off to the side to get by him. That was amazing. I thought he would try to block the ball. He did not. It gets by him, and Dansby scores easily, and the Cubs walk him off 2 days in a row. Michael Bush ties the game and then wins the game here in the 10th inning.
4: Nothing can stop me. I'm all the way up.
0: Yeah, highlight courtesy of Cubs Radio Network. I mean, you don't see Ellie Dela Cruz make a lot of mistakes. I mean, he's been incredible. Made a few tonight. I mean, here's a Cubs team that we've been talking about how good they've been at Wrigley. But on the road here against a Reds team that hasn't been healthy, is still trying to get back to 100%. But that's a good win on the road for Chicago.
1: Yeah, like you said, that Elly De Cruz play was just kind of a weird one for him off to the side. And a nice win there for the Cubs. Talking about teams trying to turn things around, that would be the Boston Red Sox.
5: Pitch is swung on. That's line down the left field line. It is out of here again. Inside the pole and right for Willier Abreu. They go back to back. They keep pouring it on Valdez. A 10 spot in four innings.
4: Nothing can stop me. I'm all the way up.
0: Yeah, highlight courtesy of WEI 93.7 FM. I mean, if you're Chad Tracy, one way to win over the fan base that is just trying to figure out how their team spent all this money and started the year so poorly is to do what you did tonight. You beat a good Tigers team, destroy them, and maybe this is the start of a turnaround. He's been good early on.
1: Yeah, and there's some life, too, because bench is cleared. Framber Valdez hit Trevor Story. They were out there, almost got into a fight, but that was it. Final one for tonight. It was all Phillies.
6: Ready to go. 3-2. Blasted high and deep. Center field. Geloff drifting to the wall. He leaps. Oh, and he could not come up with it. I don't think. He's down on the track, and it is gone into the bushes. It is a home run. Turner was standing at second. Harper was standing at first. What an effort by Geloff.
4: Nothing can stop me. I'm all the way up.
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1: They have turned things around there, certainly in Philly. It's been rocking. Appreciate everybody joining us tonight for Game Night. Sports Center All Night with Jay Reynolds. That comes your way next. 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
7: Hey, this is Rich Eisen. Coming up on Wednesday, Andrew Whitworth joins us to talk some NFL. 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
17: Oh, shoot that.
16: Three-pointer by LeBron. Good!
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10: Taking the ice in round two for game two.
18: Kadri all the way through, broken up by Minnesota, goes right back to Natchez. McKinnon for Natchez, working the near point. Now it's Kyle McCarr at the deep slot. Down low for Nazem Kadri. Wants to center it. Kadri holding.
10: Settling scores and swinging for the fences.
19: And the pitch is lined into the gap in right center field. Wood's not going to catch this one. It's going to bounce between the two outfielders and roll to the wall. Keyshaw scores.
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20: 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Who gets the first pick of the draft?
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21: 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NBA action. We know it took the Lakers six games to get past Houston in round one. Thunder, meanwhile, playing just four in that series, and they rested after sweeping Phoenix. Tuesday, OKC hosting the opener of its conference semifinal with L.A. LeBron James would be bolting out of the gate in this one.
16: Austin Reeves dribbling. Reeves dribbles left, got it to Marcus Smart. Smart driving, puts up a runner, no good. Rebound tipped, controlled by LeBron.
17: Oh, shoot that.
16: Three-pointer by LeBron. Good!
17: He hesitated a little bit. LeBron has 8 points already, so he is dialed in offensively.
16: Hachimura dribbles right, gets it to LeBron, who has been excellent. LeBron drives to the rim, powers up.
10: Your Lakers.
16: No whistle. Here's LeBron on a breakaway. Got in front of everybody. Slam dunk.
17: Boy, they're letting contact go tonight, Arlen.
16: And they're letting it go on Shea,
17: yes,
16: which
17: exactly.
16: Is really rare.
21: 7:10 ESPN LA. Lakers would have 26 points in the first quarter, 12 of them from LeBron James. But L.A. was still losing after that first quarter by five. And as for the Thunder in the second half,
22: Hartenstein up the left sideline to Joe. Swiped out by LaRavia. Isaiah's got to get out of congestion. Does. Feeding Shea between the rings. Slashing left away from Smart. Down the lane. Leans in. Lays it up in there. Slithering by LaRavia for the deuce. Gilgeous Alexander has 18. OKC by 10 again. 80-70. Shuttling left. Across his body floor to runner that's errant. Loose ball back tapped. Run down by Caruso, saving the ball from going over and back to McCain. Inside, hooked and found by McCain with a left-hand laser. And Chet thunders down a big two-hand rim rocker, rocking the Lakers world for a 96-77 Thunder lead as Chet's got 22.
21: WWLS 98 won the sports animal. Thunder, a 108-90 win over the Lakers in game one. They take it by 18. Chet Holmgren had 24 points and a dozen rebounds. Second highest scoring game of his postseason career. And it comes in game one after the long layoff following that first round sweep.
23: I mean, we had a long time in between our last game, so you want to try and do your best to prepare for who you're going to be playing next. And once we knew that was the Lakers, we, you know, tried our best to not be surprised by anything. But at the same time, you can't get lost in that and forget about focusing on yourself and improving. And that's what we did in those practices this week. And then, you know, no matter what you expect to happen in the game, you know, you can only carry over, you know, what the game is showing you. You know, they showed us some different looks out there. On both ends of the floor. I feel like we adjusted well when they changed things up. But I feel like we've seen, you know, a good majority of what you can do out there on the basketball court, so I don't think we're, like, surprised by anything.
21: Chet Holmgren, the fourth player in Thunder history with consecutive 20-point, 10-rebound playoff games. Durant, Westbrook, and SGA being the others. Shea Gilgeous-Alexander, 18 points in the Game 1 win, snapping a streak of 13 consecutive playoff games with at least 20 points. The Thunder, plus 87 this season, scoring third best scoring differential by a defending champ in the first five games.

0: his powers to Chet Holmgren, who was sensational. In the first round versus Phoenix Suns, he averaged around 17 points per game, Chet Holmgren, on 60% or so shooting. He had 18 points in the first half versus Los Angeles and finished, obviously, with 24. But most importantly, he also had 12 rebounds, and it's on both ends, not only for Shea, but also for Chet. Because as a contesting defender, he limited the Los Angeles Lakers to 1 of 9 shooting. Just this many points, 2 points as a defender. And so when Chet, you know, is exploding, Shea can sort of take a breather. But I do, where you started, I do fear for the Los Angeles Lakers, because now Shea's like, okay, now let me tap in for game two. I do think he's going to be due to explode once again.
1: I don't know what path exists for this Laker team to compete against the Thunder in this series. And I always say don't overreact. I don't know that I'm overreacting. I think I'm just looking at the teams and the body of work. What do you think?
0: You're not overreacting, Scott. I just think about my Hall of Famer coach at Stanford, Tara Vanderveer. When you're going up against a juggernaut like the Oklahoma City Thunder or any top team, she said sometimes the best thing you can do is have that prayer defense and just pray that they miss. They missed a couple of bunnies. They missed a couple of shots. That should have been a gift for the Los Angeles Lakers. To me, the only thing that can really save them in this series are the 33 points, the NBA leading 33 points on the bench in Luka Doncic. Austin Reeves, important to note, he played, he only had 8 points. He was 3 for 16 from the field. So at least if you're JJ, you can say Austin's not going to shoot that bad again. And maybe we'll be able to get more production from the supporting cast. Like Luke Kennard, going to shoot better. Your shooters are going to do better. But still, you might just have to go back to Old Faithful, literally, and just pray that the Thunder misses. I'm seeing more of a gentleman situation, not a traditional sweep, but possibly a gentleman sweep.
2: Thunder with a sixth straight playoff win dating back to last season. The first defending champ to start the postseason 5-0 since the Cavs did it in 2017. Lakers, meanwhile, sixth consecutive loss against number one seeds. LeBron James had 27 in the defeat. How about where the offensive struggles are coming from for L.A.?
3: Where do you think the offensive issues are coming from right now? Obviously, that's the greatest
4: of issues coming from.
3: Yeah.
4: You know, we have a guy that averaged 37 a game. He averaged 35 this year? 33.5?
3: Yeah.
4: I mean, what are you asking?
3: Okay, well, I'm asking, I mean, like, you got...
4: There's the issues right there. We're playing against the number one defensive team in the NBA, as far as the ratings and everything. And when you play against great defense, you have to have guys that can attract multiple defenders on the floor at all times. Even, I feel like we had great shots. We got some great shots tonight. We missed them. You play against the world champions, having a guy that averages 34, 6 and 8 and 8 and 9, whatever the hell, that's special.
2: LeBron James noting that, yeah, Luka Doncic still isn't there, and the Lakers suffering. They lose by 18 in game number one. Lakers close as a 15.5-point underdog. They lose by 18. Lakers losing 4 straight series after dropping game number one. SportsCenter all night, ESPN Radio in the East. Game one for a pair of teams that just came off 7-game series. Pistons, after surviving their 7-game series with the Magic, hosting the Cavs, who were coming off their 7-game series with Toronto. Fourth quarter, this one was tied at 93 with 5.5 to go.
5: Harden left wing against Duncan Robinson to the baseline. Shot blocked and caught by Jalen Duren. What a defensive play and what a great time to make it. Cade to forecourt. Cade to the lane. Deep to JD for a dunk.
6: This is the JD we're used to seeing, George.
5: Cade against Struce on the right wing. Cade to the basket, jumps it off for JD, another jam!
6: Yes, baby.
5: And that combination has been so good for so long for the Pistons all season long. Pays off again.
2: George Blaha calling a 97-1 the ticket. Pistons would outscore Cleveland 18-8 down the stretch.
5: 12 seconds, now 11, now 10 seconds. Harden launches a 3, top of the key, off the heel, rebound to Cade, 5 seconds left, ahead to Assar. Jimmy Bickerstaff says, don't shoot it.
6: I would have.
5: Just win it. And 18-8 close for the Pistons after the Cleveland Cavaliers had tied the score at 93 with 5:28 to go in the game.
2: So the Pistons win it by 10, 111-101. They dropped the opener in the first round against Orlando, so this is the first time that Detroit's been leading a playoff series.

0: since 2008. That was the Eastern Conference semis against Orlando. Cade Cunningham, 23 points, 3 rebounds, 7 assists, and a chat with Peacock NBC.
1: All right, Cade, even when the Cavs were gaining momentum, you guys never faltered. How did everybody contribute to put this game one win away?
2: Yeah, it was great team win. A lot of effort from everybody. Took a lot of grit from us. Defending the ball, rebounding the ball. They're a tough team, so we knew it was going to be a battle coming in. It was a great team win for us.
1: JB said before the game that the confidence within you guys comes from your defense. How confident are you feeling on that end of the floor?
2: Yeah, feel great. Feel great. We have a great system in place. Just play to your strengths, but just give effort. Put it all out there, and you got somebody behind you that'll come in for you whenever you're tired. So we got a great culture going. It's one win, and we got to come back and do it again.
1: It's a best of seven series, but do you feel like this game really can set the tone for how this series will go?
2: Yeah, it's supposed to. At home, you got to protect home court. We didn't do that last series, so we know it's supporting this series. They're a tough team. They want to come in and steal one. So we had a business tonight. We got to do it again day after tomorrow.
0: Cunningham, fourth player in NBA history with 400 points and 100 assists through his first 14 career playoff games. Pistons, 27-35 free throws compared to the Cavaliers, 15 of 16. Detroit going to the line much more often. Earlier on ESPN Radio, Myron Metcalf and Matt Fontana.
3: I just thought there was a physicality difference. Pistons out-rebounded them. And it was more about the runs, too. There were moments in this game where it was tied. At one point, the game was tied at 93. Pistons made their next three shots. Cavs kept turning the basketball over. They couldn't help themselves. And Cade didn't have a spectacular game by any stretch of the imagination. He had 23 points. But there was just moments that he's elevated and took that team on his shoulders.
4: Yeah, I mean, but let's point out the real problem. James Harden trying to carry that team looked like the playoff James Harden that everybody feared would show up. And that's at the end of the day what happened. I don't see how the Cavs can be in the rhythm if James Harden's going to play that way. Like if he's going to assume that he has to be the guy, he's going to hunt for fouls and do the things that haven't been successful for him in the past, certainly not successful tonight. I don't know how the Cavs can get into a rhythm. It's not his team, if I'm not mistaken, Matt. It's Donovan Mitchell's team, and tonight it looked like there was almost a power struggle between those two guys.
0: Donovan Mitchell, 23 points in the loss. James Harden had 22, made 6 of his 15 shots, had 8 rebounds, 7 assists, 7 turnovers. His 29th career playoff game where he's had more turnovers than made field goals. 7 turnovers, 6 made shots.
5: Do you think these turnovers are something that are correctable?
2: Yep, 1,000,000%.
5: What do you think?
2: Some of them are, you know, like Don just said, you know, you look within first and you look at my turnovers, and a lot of them were just on me and nothing they did. So, you know, which led to you know, I don't even know how many transition points they have, but it was way too many. And I mean, if I had to put my print on one thing on the game, that's the game right there. I mean, how many points they had in transition? How far turnovers?
6: 20. 31.
2: That's the game. Like, it's nothing else. Like we talked about last year, you get a shot on glass, even half of that, and it's a different ball game. So, you know, for me, I got to be better, and I will be better turning the basketball over, you know, from turning the basketball over and getting shots up. And then it gives our defense a chance to get back and get set. I think we did it. Other than that, we, you know, played a pretty solid game.
0: Cavs dropping the series opener by 10. They are 3-11 in playoff series when they lose game one by double digits. Game two coming up on Thursday. We'll have it for you. The NBA playoffs are on ESPN Radio and the ESPN app presented by Gusto. Our coverage begins at 6:30 Eastern on Thursday. SportsCenter all night, ESPN Radio. Hockey, some playing, some looking to the draft. Maple Leafs winning the draft lottery Tuesday, so they get the opportunity to draft Penn State phenom Gavin McKenna. He's expected to go first overall. Toronto had an 8.5% chance of winning the top pick, fifth best lottery odds. They finished last in the Atlantic Division, missed the playoffs for the first time in a decade. Should they make the selection on June 26th at the draft in Buffalo, it'll be the third time Toronto has drafted first overall. They selected Wendell Clark in 1985 and Austin Matthews in 2016. That was also a draft held in Buffalo. San Jose Sharks winning the second overall pick, beating the odds after having just a 5% chance of doing so. On the ice on Tuesday, after Sunday proved to be an offensive explosion for game one between the series between the Avs and the Wild. 15 combined goals, 9 for Colorado. We saw game 2 in Denver.
7: Up top for Cale Makar, Natchez. McKinnon slides it in front. Landeskog scores! Oh, it's gorgeous! Oh, captain, my captain! And Colorado, 15 seconds into the power play, makes it 2-1.
8: Speaking of a set play, this is a Picasso. An absolute beautiful passing display of perfection.
7: Makar. Back for Kadri at the half wall. 35 seconds to go in the power play. Landeskog in the corner. Now it's Kadri again all the way through. McKinnon! He scores!
8: The Mac attack is back, Jack! The second power play goal of the game for the Avalanche. Nathan McKinnon has his 59th career goal in the Stanley Cup playoffs.
0: Good night for that line. Altitude 92.5. Avs a 5-2 win over the Wild. They take the first two games of the series. They are 6-0 to start the postseason. Second time they've done that in franchise history. Decent night on the mound, but that's next. SportsCenter All Night continues. It's ESPN Radio.
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1: 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On the diamond, Astros, Dodgers, Shohei Ohtani getting the start, and you don't often see this.
2: Here's the 0-1. And that's hit down the left field line toward the foul pole. Is that having enough? It does! Shubank goes yard. It's 2-0.
1: Shohei Ohtani giving up a couple of runs. Doesn't often happen, but those were the only runs the Astros would need. Ohtani did go 7 innings and was still impressive.
3: 0-2 pitch. Swung out and missed strike 3. Ohtani says thanks for coming. That's strikeout number 8. And he got him on 3 pitches.
1: That's how it sounded on AM 570 LA Sports after KBME with the home run as the Astros get the 2-1 win over the Dodgers, their 7th win in their last 9 against LA. Ohtani takes the loss. He's now 2-2, 7 innings, gave up a couple of earned runs on 4 hits. The 8 strikeouts is 7 innings, most in a pitching appearance since joining the Dodgers. But his 7th career loss against Houston is most against any big league opponent. Of course, he wasn't in the lineup as a hitter for this one. He has, though, been struggling at the plate recently. ESPN insider Jeff Passan.
4: It's very interesting that the year that Ohtani ramps up to full-time pitching again, the offense regresses. The one season in recent years that Ohtani didn't win MVP was the season where he threw the most innings, I believe 162. And to me, it's a worthwhile trick. Dodgers have plenty of offense, or they're going to have plenty of offense. And I suppose you could argue the Dodgers have plenty of pitching, they're going to have plenty of pitching too, but I just like seeing the fullest form of Ohtani. And that to me is the guy who, when he came over, a lot of the evaluators I was talking with thought that he should just stick with pitching because he's an incredible pitcher. And, well, it turns out that they were wrong. But well, he does have a 0.60 ERA this season, and that is incredibly impressive.
1: Went up on Tuesday, giving up the 2 runs in the 2-1 loss to the Astros. Cubs and Reds went 10 innings in Chicago.
5: 1-0 pitch from Maul to Bush. Bushy with a chopper up the middle. It goes through the center field. Dansby's going to score. The Cubs are going to walk off the Reds 2 nights in a row. De La Cruz plays this ball off to the side that got by him. That was amazing. I thought he would try to block the ball. He did not. It gets by him, and Dansby scores easily, and the Cubs walk him off 2 days in a row. Michael Bush ties the game and then wins the game here in the 10th inning.
1: Cubs Radio Network, it's a 3-2 final for Chicago. 7th consecutive victory for the Cubs, longest active win streak in baseball. 13th straight home win, extending their longest home win streak since winning 14 straight at Wrigley in 2008. And as you heard, 2nd straight walk-off win. First time they've won consecutive games on a walk-off since 2021, exactly 5 years ago. Michael Bush, the game-tying solo home run in the 8th inning and the walk-off single in the 10th, handing Cincinnati a 5th consecutive loss. Phillies made a change in leadership early in the season. They've been on a surge since.
6: First pitch from Ferguson, hit high and deep. Right field on its way. That one is gone. And Bryson Stott off the facing of the second deck greets Ferguson with a 2-run home run. And the Phillies breaking it wide open. It's a 6-0 lead.
7: Ready to go. 3-2. Blasted high and deep. Center field. Geloff drifting to the wall. He leaps. Oh, and he could not come up with it. I don't think. He's down on the track, and it is gone into the bushes. It is a home run. Turner was standing at second. Harper was standing at first. What an effort by Geloff.
1: Bryce Harper with 2 in the game, 9 on the season. He goes 3-for-4. Sports Radio 94 WIP. Phillies a 9-1 win over the Athletics. Phillies have won 7 of their 8 games since firing manager Rob Thompson on April 28th, the team allowing a .228 batting average and under 2.5 runs per game during this 8-game stretch, of which they have won 7. In the win over the Athletics, 14 hits, second most in a game this season. Another team that made a managerial change, the Red Sox. They faced the Tigers on Tuesday.
8: 0-2 to Durbin. He swings and he lines it through the left side. That's another hit. Green picks it up. They sense it on. The throw is one hop. It's cut off. It's three straight RBI hits off Fromber. And it's another Red Sox run, 6-2 in the third. Wilson Contreras swinging a drive deep to left. This is gone. Over the wall, over the bullpens, and 15 rows deep in left center. He goes moonshot to make it 9-2 Sox in the fourth. Pitch is swung on. That's line down the left field line. It is out of here again. Inside the pole and right for Willier Abreu. They go back to back. They keep pouring it on Valdez. A 10 spot in four innings.
1: WEEI with the calls. Red Sox a 10-3 win over the Tigers. Framber Valdez, career-high 10 runs allowed. Most by a Tigers pitcher since Elvin Rodriguez in 2022. Turnover's an issue. That's next. 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
0: Miley Green leads the Detroit Tigers in the Kauffman Stadium to face Bobby Witt Jr. and the Kansas City Royals. 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
3: Avs score five more goals. They take the first two at home from the Wild. Shohei Ohtani giving up just two runs over seven innings, but the Dodgers take a loss. Pistons take their opener from the Cavs while the Thunder win game one over the Lakers.
4: 20.5 to play, the shot clock's off, and the Thunder will dribble it out and into a game one win in the Western Conference semifinal against the Lakers. And they do it in fine, extended, methodical fashion. As the night wore on, they wore the Lakers down and hold LA to 90 points in the opener, flexing defensive muscle and timely shooting. A Chet Holmgren double-double with 24 points and a dozen rebounds helped the Thunder to a game one 108-90 rout of the Lakers. Game two coming up on Thursday at 8:30.
3: WWLS 98.1, the sports animal, an 18-point win for the Thunder, 24 points for Chet Holmgren. Shai Gilgeous-Alexander had 18. He spoke with NBC Sports.
5: Shai, we see how hype you always get for your teammates. What about their performances did you like most tonight?
6: Yeah, they stuck with it. We're a little choppy, a little rusty tonight offensively. But we just stuck with it, made plays. They're obviously sending a lot of bodies at me. And those guys stepped into the plays confidently, and that's all you can ask for.
5: Now to your defense. It's always a headline. Why is it so disruptive? It looks so annoying out there.
6: Yeah, we just try to make people play outside their comfort zone. It's as simple as that. Whatever guys like to do, we like to take away from them. LeBron got going early tonight. We didn't do a good job of that to come out the gate. We got to clean that up for game two.
5: And lastly, hear me out on this one. I know you say that you have all the answers. How much did you have to think during the test tonight?
6: Tonight was very simple. Multiple bodies, that means multiple people are open. And trust my teammates from there.
3: Shai Gilgeous-Alexander and the Thunder getting the win in game one, holding the Lakers to 90 points, LA's fewest in a playoff game since 2021. Thunder, the first defending champ to start the playoffs 5-0 since 2017. The Cavs did it that year. As for Thunder head coach Mark Daigneault.
7: You know, I thought we settled in defensively. We had some, you know, kind of game plan type breakdowns early. I thought we tightened that up and got a feel for how they were trying to attack us in the second half, which was helpful. And then offensively, I didn't think it was our best night. I thought our shot making kind of bailed us out. We shot a high percentage, but it wasn't our cleanest floor game. They junked the game up. Credit them. Like, they threw some curveballs, and it just seemed to throw us off kilter. Nothing we haven't seen, but they were moving it pretty quickly in terms of scheme to scheme. So we just have to calibrate that quicker, attack it cleaner. But, you know, series doesn't end at game one. You got to get better game over game, and that's our challenge. That's their challenge. I thought collectively, like I just said, we could have been better. It obviously wasn't clean. If it was a little clunky, that could have been how quickly they changed the scheme. I thought we were, like, a little fast to begin the game anyways. That might have just been the layoff. We just haven't played a game in 8 days. So that's some of it. But I told the team, and I feel this way, like, you can't be greedy with a playoff win. You know, and that was not a perfect game. There's a lot of playoff games that are not perfect. The other team's trying their best to squeeze you and make you very uncomfortable. And so we won an imperfect game tonight, and that's a good thing.
3: And they win it by 18, holding the Lakers to 90 points. Lakers' sixth consecutive loss against the number one seed. Lakers losing four straight series when they drop game number one. And as for the difference in game one of this series, Lakers coach J.J. Redick.
8: I don't think there was a turning point. I think it was a general theme throughout the night. When we made game plan mistakes, they hurt us. I thought the Houston game five was the most game plan mistakes we made in a playoff game so far. We obviously lost that game. You're playing the world champs. Your margin for error in terms of mistakes is not that high. You can make mistakes. Basketball's a game full of mistakes. There's just too many tonight. We got to clean that up. But, you know, there were some good things. We won expected score. You know, held Shai under 20. He ended up with seven turnovers. The guys played hard. We just got to do a better job with execution. It comes down to just the attention to detail on that, and I know we'll clean things up and be better.
9: AR obviously didn't have his typical kind of a night. Is this just refining his rhythm after being out for a month, or what kind of do you make of that?
8: Yeah, he didn't play well, but he's going to bounce back. He's a great player.
3: J.J. Redick and the Lakers dropping game one in Oklahoma City. Thunder taking the initial game of that series. SportsCenter All Night, ESPN Radio. As for the East,
10: 12 seconds, now 11, now 10 seconds. Harden launches a three, top of the key, off the heel, rebound to Cade, 5 seconds left, ahead to Assar. Jimmy Bickerstaff says, don't shoot it.
11: I would've.
10: Just win it. And 18-8 close for the Pistons after the Cleveland Cavaliers had tied the score at 93 with 5:28 to go in the game.
3: Now it sounded on 97.1 The Ticket as the Pistons close out the Cavs in game one, winning down the stretch 18-8 in the final 5.5 minutes to win by 10 and take the series opener at home. Cleveland mired by 20 turnovers in total. Coach Kenny Atkinson.
12: Got to look at it. I always look at it like it's a team thing. It always kind of starts with our spacing. I think screening is another thing. They got elite defenders. We have to get them off our ball handlers. They were stuck like glue to our ball handlers. So got to do a better job there. And then we got to win our spot too. They're taking off. They took us off our spot, especially in the first half. Kind of riding off catches. And I think at the end of the day, they were the more aggressive team. And that manifests itself in them turning us over. The rebounding, obviously, and also the free throw disparity, right? You could say, well, I think halftime was 22-8, I think, in free throws. So usually the more aggressive team gets to the free throw line. So they definitely had that advantage.
3: Cavs went to the line 16 times. Detroit went to the line 35 times. Pistons get the win. Cavs snap a streak of 12 straight playoff wins against the Pistons. Had been tied for the longest streak against a single opponent in NBA postseason history. ESPN analyst Chinee Ogumike.
13: What they got was finally Cade Cunningham some help. Because I was saying going into this series, we need to give our guy, the star of the Eastern Conference, some icy hot, especially for his back, because he's been carrying his team, especially with winning time. Instead, if you see those possessions, I was so impressed with Jalen Duren. If you look at the box score, it's only 11 points, but he had 12 rebounds, he had 4 assists. But most importantly, during that stretch of like 5-4 minutes left, he got a block on one end, and then Cade dished it to him, and he dunked. And then they got another stop, and then he got another dump off, and he dunked again. He played with force. He played with authority. His numbers this postseason may not jump off the screen, but when it came to when it mattered most, his defense showed up. But he was not alone. You think about Duncan Robinson, who knocked down 5 threes, had 19 points. And also Tobias Harris, who they affectionately called Unk. Now, what's funny to me is Tobias Harris, he's actually had 6 straight games, I believe, of 20-plus points, which is impressive. But they call him Unk because he's the OG. He's the vet. He's the calming and consistent presence. If he's Unk, then I guess I'm auntie, because we were both a part of the McDonald's All-American, the same class for the same year, and so I've embraced my age, and finally they got a variety of contributions, and it showed up when it mattered most for the Detroit Pistons.
14: That Cleveland front line, Mobley and Allen, I'm big fans of theirs, and I thought they might have a head-to-head advantage, and maybe they will over time. They didn't tonight. What did you notice in the front court matchup between Detroit and Cleveland in game one?
13: What's fascinating to me is that what we saw in the first round series when it comes to the Cleveland Cavaliers and their losses going in extended series, it's because whenever James Harden or even Donovan Mitchell, that backcourt turns over the ball, it just creates a horrible circumstance for Evan Mobley and Jarrett Allen. As much as we want to say that Evan Mobley is a creator, the best optics for him is being a recipient of those short roll passes, a recipient of just pick and rolls and pick and pop situations. And Jarrett Allen is a perfect example of that. When James Harden is turning the ball over, he had 7 turnovers in this game, he's not going to get a look. And that's why we saw in the first round series, those two combined for, I think, 11 points on nights where they had high levels of turnovers. Again, 19 turnovers for the Cleveland Cavaliers. That means that their big players are just not in rhythm. And so James has to take care of the ball. The Cleveland Cavaliers have to do better taking care of the ball. And hopefully that allows them to unlock the most important players to their success.
3: Pistons taking game one of the series by 10 over the Cavs. Game two coming up on Thursday. We'll have it for you here on ESPN Radio. Right now, SportsCenter all night, ESPN Radio.
11: Edwards splits through the defense, blocked by Wembanyama. A new playoff record, 11. Castle leaking out to Fox, lays it up for two. Timeout, Minnesota.
3: Salvatano Monday on WOAI in San Antonio. Spurs losing game one at home, but in the loss, Victor Wembanyama, a playoff record, 12 blocks. But was it a playoff record, 12 blocks? Minnesota coach Chris Finch says, perhaps not.
15: When we looked at them, at least four of them were goaltending, maybe even a fifth. You know, it's kind of, to me, it's a little alarming that none of them were called. And, you know, here's a generational shot blocker who's 7'6", who goes after everything. And there's, like, no heightened awareness that these blocks could be, you know, goaltends. I mean, the third possession of the game was a goaltending. And it was a clean, obvious one. So let's just say there were four. That's 8 points. You know, the value of 8 points in an NBA game is massive. That's also 33% of his blocks were goaltending uncalled. And, I mean, that's a huge number.
3: 12 blocks are in the books. Chris Finch says a third of them shouldn't be there. Even Rudy Gobert says he was fouled on one of them. And he and Wembanyama are teammates on the French national team. Game two Wednesday night in San Antonio. SportsCenter all night, ESPN Radio. Back to baseball. Yankees and Rangers. Yankees and American League best 25th win.
16: She said, well, we're in the minors and we'd be in hotel rooms. And
17: I was driven deep to right field. McCutchen back. Looking up. See ya. A long home run for Chisholm. And the Yankees lead.
3: They'd go on to a 7-4 win. Michael Kay calling it on the YES Network. Yankees 25-11, a .694 win percentage. Their record, best in the American League, and a Major League best 15-2 over the past 17 games since April 17th. Royals getting past the Guardians.
18: Pitch. Collins drills it. High in the air. Deep right field. Delauder's to the wall. He's out of room. Isaac Collins sends one to the Royals bullpen. A line drive solo homer. And it's 5-3 in the bottom of the sixth. It's a 3-for-3 game for Isaac Collins.
3: 96-5 the fan. Royals 5-3 over the Guardians. Collins, the 3-for-3 night. The double. Home run and RBI, scored a couple, had a stolen base. Complete night as the Royals get their fifth consecutive win. Back-to-back multi-homer games for Kansas City. Milestone night in the Padres-Giants matchup.
19: The 1-0, that's in the air to left center field. Long run, Gilbert into the gap, on the move. Not going to get there. One hops up against the wall. Castellanos will score to tie it. Camposano's on his way. The relay is not in time. A two-run double for Song to give him the lead. Throw gets away. He goes to third. And the first big league hit for Sung Moon Song is a big one.
3: 97-3 the fan. Padres go on to double up the Giants. 10-5. Padres scoring 5 in the fourth inning. Tied for the most in an inning this season. Rays score 4 and beat the Blue Jays 4-3. Rays are a Major League best 18-5 since April 10th. 13-1 against American League teams. Rays 23rd win when entering the eighth inning over the last three seasons. That's the most in baseball over that span. Speaking of 4-3 games, that's what we had between the Angels and the White Sox.
20: Here's the next pitch. This is a ball that's lifted high. It's hit deep out into left field. It is high. It is far. It is gone. Trout hits it out. And the Angels are on the scoreboard. It's now 2-1 Chicago.
3: Little nod to the late John Sterling on the call on Angels Radio AM 830. It wasn't the only offense of the day.
20: Donnerwell waits the next one. Fetty just gets it off in time. That's hit well down the right field side. That's down near the short wall down that right side. And that ball is going to bounce off the wall. Trout is going to motor home and he will score. And Donnerwell with a double. He had a couple of them last night. This one a double that drives in a run. And the Angels add on. It's 4-2.
3: And they'd win it 4-3. Their third win in their last 16 games. Angels with their seventh game with three homers this season, third most in baseball behind the Braves and the Yankees. In Detroit, Tarek Skubal going to be out a couple of months. ESPN's Buster Olney.
0: They're going to have to find a way to find enough starting pitching, sort of grind through this period without him. Here's the good thing for the Tigers and for the Red Sox and for the Orioles. The American League is ridiculously forgiving, or you can use another word, mediocre. You've got the Yankees at the top, clearly the class of the league right now. The Mariners could be pretty good, and then you have a whole lot of teams in the middle. And the Tigers have, you know, other good players like Kevin McGonigal. He's in the conversation for Rookie of the Year. The ground is definitely fertile for them to be able to figure it out. And if you're thinking this is going to affect Tarik Skubal's free agency, yeah, no. He's going to get paid a ton of money when he hits the open market in the fall at the end of this year. I mean, again, this is not considered to be like Tommy John surgery or shoulder injury, which are much more serious than what he's dealing with now.
3: He will be having surgery on his left elbow. Teams probably won't be scared to go after him in free agency. Calling it a career. That's next. SportsCenter All Night continues. It's ESPN Radio.
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22: 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The Blue Review! The Blue Review! 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
1: 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WNBA great Tina Charles announcing her retirement from basketball on Tuesday, making the announcement on social media. Played her collegiate basketball at UConn, was the first overall selection in the WNBA draft in 2010 by the Connecticut Sun. Then she went to the New York Liberty, spent most of her career there. She opted to sit out the 2020 season and then spent the next few seasons on one-year deals, wound up back with the Sun for a farewell season in 2025. ESPN analyst Janae Ogumike.
2: A legendary legacy. We have to throw roses at her feet because Tina Charles is absolutely a future Hall of Famer and one of the greatest women's basketball has ever seen. She finished her WNBA career number one all time in rebounds, number two under Diana Taurasi in points scored. She was a beast. Honestly, I still don't know how to guard her. I had to go up against her and we are tied together because when she went to New York, that paved the way for me to get drafted number one to the Connecticut Sun. And so we've always had this fondness and this relationship. She actually was my host when I did an official visit in high school at UConn. I've always looked up to her. I've always admired her. One of those greats with right hand, left hand can finish. And lastly, I'll say this. She was instrumental in helping retired players get taken care of in the latest CBA, helping make sure that those who paved the way were seen and respected. And now it's our chance to do the same for her. Congratulations, Tina. So well deserved.
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0: Number five.
1: NBA Thunder is now 5-for-5 in the postseason. Another win Tuesday. WWLS 98-1, the sports animal.
4: Open, arcs an angle right three-pointer, but short. Loose ball volleyed and grabbed by Mitchell, doubling back, shot clock off Shea. Navigates by Laravia into traffic, extricates himself, comes out front out of double, feeding Mitchell. Right corner, Hartenstein. Corner right, Mitchell strokes a three, knocks it down, and gets back down for an and-one. A four-point play coming with 12.3 left in the quarter. Mitchell is special.
0: Number four.
1: Baseball. It's been a minute, but the Orioles get a win for the first time since last week. WBAL.
5: The 2-1. Allie smokes it into left field. That's a base hit. One around third base. The throw from Stowers is coming home. Play at the plate. Safe. Safe. Allie knocks him in. Ward scores. And Baltimore regains the lead. 8-7 Orioles. A pinch hit base hit for Adley Rutschman.
0: Number three.
1: For the second straight day, the Cubs getting a walk-off win. Cubs Radio Network.
6: 1-0 pitch from Maul to Bush. Bushy with a chopper up the middle. It goes through the center field. Dansby's going to score. The Cubs are going to walk off the Reds two nights in a row. De La Cruz plays this ball off to the side that got by him. That was amazing. I thought he would try to block the ball. He did not. It gets by him, and Dansby scores easily, and the Cubs walk him off 2 days in a row. Michael Bush ties the game and then wins the game here in the 10th inning.
0: Number two.
1: The team with the most wins in baseball? That's the Braves, who took the lead in the ninth inning in Seattle. 680 the Fan. 2-1 pitch.
6: Olsen hits it well. Deep center field to the wall and done! Into the fans here in Seattle. 3-2 Braves in the ninth.
0: Number one.
1: On the ice, after 9 goals in game one of their series with Minnesota, what would the Avs have in store for game two? Altitude 92.5.
4: McCarr, back for Kadri at the half wall. 35 seconds to go in the power play. Landeskog in the corner. Now it's Kadri again all the way through. McKinnon, he scores! The Mac attack is... That's his 59th career goal in the Stanley Cup playoffs.
1: Each team exchanged goals in a 6-second span in the first period. Avs win it 5-2. They take the first two at home. 14 goals, the most they've scored in the first two games of any series in franchise history. ESPN analyst Eric Johnson.
7: I think for me, the biggest thing with Colorado is their speed, right? And it's not just skating fast. Your speed is how you move the puck, and it's what their D do to get the puck to their forwards. They fly through the neutral zone. I mean, it's incredible to see at ice level. It might look fast on TV. It's 10 times quicker down here. When you have Makar, McKinnon, Natchez, these guys, the way that they move the puck and the way that they can skate is on a different level, and they can run you out of the building so quick, especially at home. And when they're leading, they don't lose. They have not lost a game in regulation when leading after two periods all season long, and that was the same case tonight with the 5-2 win over Minnesota in game two.
8: They've not lost. What have they done, in your estimation, to maintain the edge and the excellence they showed from the start of the year?
7: I think, Scott, the biggest thing for me is they have a short memory, and that's good or bad. You win a big game, doesn't matter. Reset, refocus. You lose a game, reset, refocus. And let's not forget, they had a week off after round one. All these guys had time to rest, recover. You're playing nicked up this time of year. Every single guy is dealing with something. You get a week off, and you're back to square one. You have your health, you have your speed, and they've come out in this round looking like the fresher team. Don't forget, Minnesota had a long battle with Dallas in round one, and they didn't get any rest at all. Colorado was rested. They look more refreshed, and they're going into St. Paul on Saturday for game three with a 2-0 series lead.
1: Avs 6-0 to start the postseason for the second time in franchise history. Avs and Hurricanes both 6-0. Carolina and Philly play game three on Thursday. A hot start, but not quite hot enough to keep pace on the road. That's next. SportsCenter All Night continues. It's ESPN Radio.
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4: Oh, shoot that.
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4: He hesitated a little bit.
2: Taking the ice in round two for game two.
5: Kadri all the way through, broken up by Minnesota, goes right back to Natchez. McKinnon for Natchez, working the near point. Now it's Kale McCarr at the deep slot. Down low for Nazem Kadri, wants to center it. Kadri holding.
2: Settling scores and swinging for the fences.
6: And the pitch is lined into the gap in right center field. Wood's not going to catch this one. It's going to bounce between the two outfielders and roll to the wall. Keyshaw scores.
2: Plus, may the odds be in your favor.
7: It comes down to one bouncing ball. Who gets the first pick of the draft?
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8: 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NBA action. We know it took the Lakers six games to get past Houston in round one. Thunder, meanwhile, playing just four in that series, and they rested after sweeping Phoenix. Tuesday, OKC hosting the opener of its conference semifinal with L.A. LeBron James would be bolting out of the gate in this one.
3: Austin Reeves dribbling. Reeves dribbles left, got it to Marcus Smart. Smart driving, puts up a runner, no good. Rebound, tip, controlled by LeBron.
4: Oh, shoot that.
3: Three-pointer by LeBron, good!
4: He hesitated a little bit. LeBron has 8 points already, so he is dialed in offensively.
3: Hachimura dribbles right, gets it to LeBron, who has been excellent. LeBron drives to the rim, powers up.
1: Your Lakers.
4: Yeah, I'm going to it, man. They can't stop LeBron.
3: No whistle. Here's LeBron on a breakaway. Got in front of everybody. Slam dunk.
4: Boy, they're letting contact go tonight, Arlen.
3: And they're letting it go on Shea,
4: yes,
3: which
4: exactly.
3: Is really rare.
8: 7:10 ESPN LA. Lakers would have 26 points in the first quarter, 12 of them from LeBron James. But L.A. was still losing after that first quarter by five. And as for the Thunder in the second half,
9: Hartenstein up left sideline to Joe. Swiped at by Laravia. Isaiah's got to get out of congestion. Does. Feeding Shea between the rings. Slashing left away from Smart. Down the lane. Leans in. Lays it up in there. Slithering by Laravia for the deuce. Gilgeous Alexander has 18. OKC by 10 again. 80-70. Shuttling left. Across his body floats a runner that's errant. Loose ball back tapped. Run down by Caruso, saving the ball from going over and back to McCain. Inside, Hogan found by McCain with a left-hand laser. And Chet thunders down a big two-hand rim rocker, rocking the Lakers world for a 96-77 Thunder lead as Chet's got 22.
8: WWLS 98 won the sports animal. Thunder, a 108-90 win over the Lakers in game one. They take it by 18. Chet Holmgren had 24 points and a dozen rebounds. Second highest scoring game of his postseason career. And it comes in game one after the long layoff following that first round sweep.
10: I mean, we had a long time in between our last game, so you want to try and do your best to prepare for who you're going to be playing next. And once we knew that was the Lakers, we, you know, tried our best to not be surprised by anything. But at the same time, you can't get lost in that and forget about focusing on yourself and improving. And that's what we did in those practices this week. And then, you know, no matter what you expect to happen in the game, you know, you can only carry over, you know, what the game is showing you. You know, they showed us some different looks out there. On both ends of the floor. I feel like we adjusted well when they changed things up. But I feel like we've seen, you know, a good majority of what you can do out there on the basketball court, so I don't think we're, like, surprised by anything.
8: Chet Holmgren, the fourth player in Thunder history with consecutive 20-point, 10-rebound playoff games. Durant, Westbrook, and SGA being the others. Shea Gilgeous-Alexander, 18 points in the Game 1 win, snapping a streak of 13 consecutive playoff games with at least 20 points. The Thunder, plus 87 this season scoring, third best scoring differential by a defending champ in the first five games of a playoff run. They've won them all. ESPN analyst Janae Ogumike.
11: When you think about the options that the Oklahoma City Thunder have, they are a

0: let me tap in for game two. I do think he's going to be due for to explode once again.
1: I don't know what path exists for this Laker team to compete against the Thunder in this series. And I always say don't overreact. I don't know that I'm overreacting. I think I'm just looking at the teams and the body of work. What do you think?
0: You're not overreacting, Scott. I just think about my Hall of Famer coach at Stanford, Tara Vanderveer. When you're going up against a juggernaut like the Oklahoma City Thunder or any top team, she said sometimes the best thing you can do is have that prayer defense and just pray that they miss. They missed a couple of bunnies. They missed a couple of shots. That should have been a gift for the Los Angeles Lakers. To me, the only thing that can really save them in this series are the 33 points, the NBA leading 33 points on the bench in Luka Doncic. Austin Reeves, important to note, he played, he only had 8 points. He was 3 for 16 from the field. So at least if you're JJ, you can say Austin's not going to shoot that bad again. And maybe we'll be able to get more production from the supporting cast. Like Luke Kennard, going to shoot better. Your shooters are going to do better. But still, you might just have to go back to Old Faithful, literally, and just pray that the Thunder misses. I'm seeing more of a gentleman situation, not a traditional sweep, but possibly a gentleman sweep.
2: Thunder with a sixth straight playoff win dating back to last season. The first defending champ to start the postseason 5-0 since the Cavs did it in 2017. Lakers, meanwhile, sixth consecutive loss against number one seeds. LeBron James had 27 in the defeat. How about where the offensive struggles are coming from for L.A.?
3: Where do you think the offensive issues are coming from right now? Obviously, that's the greatest
4: offensive issues coming from.
3: Yeah.
4: You know, we have a guy that averaged 37 a game.
3: We averaged 35 this year. 33.5.
4: Yeah. I mean, what are you asking?
3: Okay, well, I'm asking. I mean, like, you got
4: there's the issues right there. We're playing against the number one defensive team in the NBA, as far as the ratings and everything. And when you play against great defense, you have to have guys that can attract multiple defenders on the floor at all times. Even I felt like we had great shots. We got some great shots tonight. We missed them. You play against world champions, you having a guy that averages 34, 6 and 8, 8 and 9, whatever the hell, that's special.
2: LeBron James noting that, Luka Doncic still isn't there, and the Lakers suffering. They lose by 18 in game number one. Lakers close as a 15.5-point underdog. They lose by 18. Lakers losing four straight series after dropping game number one. SportsCenter all night, ESPN Radio in the East. Game one for a pair of teams that just came off seven-game series. Pistons, after surviving their seven-game series with the Magic, hosting the Cavs, who were coming off their seven-game series with Toronto. Fourth quarter, this one was tied at 93 with 5.5 to go.
5: Harden left wing against Duncan Robinson to the baseline. Shot blocked and caught by Jalen Duren. What a defensive play and what a great time to make it. Cade to forecourt. Cade to the lane. Deep to JD for a dunk.
6: This is the JD we're used to seeing, George.
5: Cade against Struce on the right wing. Cade to the basket, jumps it off for JD, another jam!
6: Yes, baby.
5: And that combination has been so good for so long for the Pistons all season long. Pays off again.
2: George Blaha calling a 97-1 the ticket. Pistons would outscore Cleveland 18-8 down the stretch.
5: 12 seconds, now 11, now 10 seconds. Harden launches a three, top of the key, off the heel, rebound to Cade, 5 seconds left, ahead to Assar. Jimmy Bickerstaff says, don't shoot it.
6: I would have.
5: Just win it. And 18-8 close for the Pistons after the Cleveland Cavaliers had tied the score at 93 with 5:28 to go in the game.
2: So the Pistons win it by 10, 111-101. One, they dropped the opener in the first round against Orlando, so this is the first time that Detroit's been leading a playoff series since 2008. That was the Eastern Conference semis against Orlando. Cade Cunningham, 23 points, 3 rebounds, 7 assists, and a chat with Peacock NBC.
7: All right, Cade, even when the Cavs were gaining momentum, you guys never faltered. How did everybody contribute to put this game one win away?
8: Yeah, it was a great team win. A lot of effort from everybody. It took a lot of grit from us. Defending the ball, rebounding the ball. They're a tough team, so we knew it was going to be a battle coming in. It's a great team win for us.
7: JB said before the game that the confidence within you guys comes from your defense. How confident are you feeling on that end of the floor?
8: Yeah, feel great. Feel great. We have a great system.

0: in place. So, you know, just play to your strength, but just give effort, put it all out there, and you got somebody behind you that'll come in for you whenever you're tired. So, we got a great culture going. It's one win, and we got to come back and do it again.
1: It is a best of seven series, but do you feel like this game really can set the tone for how this series will go?
0: Yeah, it's supposed to. You know, at home, you got to protect home court. We didn't do that last series, so we know it's important this series. They're a tough team. They want to come in and steal one. So we had a business tonight. We got to do it again day after tomorrow.
2: Cunningham, fourth player in NBA history with 400 points and 100 assists through his first 14 career playoff games. Pistons, 27-35 free throws compared to the Cavaliers, 15 of 16. Detroit going to the line much more often. Earlier on ESPN Radio, Myron Metcalf and Matt Fontana.
3: I just thought there was a physicality difference. Pistons out-rebounded them. And it was more about the runs, too. There were moments in this game where it was tied. At one point, the game was tied at 93. Pistons made their next three shots. Cavs kept turning the basketball over. They couldn't help themselves. And Cade didn't have a spectacular game by any stretch of the imagination. He had 23 points. But there was just moments that he's elevated and took that team on his shoulders.
4: Yeah, I mean, but let's point out the real problem. James Harden trying to carry that team looked like the playoff James Harden that everybody feared would show up. And that's at the end of the day what happened. I don't see how the Cavs can be in the rhythm if James Harden's going to play that way. Like, if he's going to assume that he has to be the guy, he's going to hunt for fouls and do the things that haven't been successful for him in the past, certainly not successful tonight. I don't know how the Cavs can get into a rhythm. It's not his team, if I'm not mistaken, Matt. It's Donovan Mitchell's team, and tonight it looked like there was almost a power struggle between those two guys.
2: Donovan Mitchell, 23 points in the loss. James Harden had 22, made 6 of his 15 shots, had 8 rebounds, 7 assists, 7 turnovers. His 29th career playoff game where he's had more turnovers than made field goals. 7 turnovers, 6 made shots.
5: Do you think these turnovers are something that are correctable?
6: Yep, 1,000,000%.
5: What do you think?
6: Some of them are, you know, like Don just said, you know, you look within first and you look at my turnovers, and a lot of them were just on me and nothing they did. So, you know, which led to you know, I don't even know how many transition points they have, but it was way too many. And I mean, if I had to put my print on one thing on the game, that's the game right there. I mean, how many points they had in transition? How far turnovers?
7: 20.
6: There you go. That's the game. Like, it's nothing else. Like we talked about last year, you get a shot on glass, even half of that, and it's a different ball game. So, you know, for me, I got to be better, and I will be better turning the basketball over, you know, from turning the basketball over, getting shots up. And then it gives our defense a chance to get back and get set. I think we did it. Other than that, we, you know, played a pretty solid game.
2: Cavs dropping the series opener by 10. They are 3-11 in playoff series when they lose game one by double digits. Game two coming up on Thursday. We'll have it for you. The NBA playoffs are on ESPN Radio and the ESPN app presented by Gusto. Our coverage begins at 6:30 Eastern on Thursday. SportsCenter all night, ESPN Radio. Hockey, some playing, some looking to the draft. Maple Leafs winning the draft lottery Tuesday, so they get the opportunity to draft Penn State phenom Gavin McKenna. He's expected to go first overall. Toronto had an 8.5% chance of winning the top pick, fifth best lottery odds. They finished last in the Atlantic Division, missed the playoffs for the first time in a decade. Should they make the selection on June 26th at the draft in Buffalo, it'll be the third time Toronto has drafted first overall. They selected Wendell Clark in 1985 and Austin Matthews in 2016. That was also a draft held in Buffalo. San Jose Sharks winning the second overall pick, beating the odds after having just a 5% chance of doing so. On the ice on Tuesday, after Sunday proved to be an offensive explosion for game one between the series between the Avs and the Wild, 15 combined goals, 9 for Colorado, we saw game two in Denver.
8: Up top for Cale Makar, Natchez, McKinnon,
9: slides it in front, Ryan has got scored! Oh, it's gorgeous! Oh, captain, my captain! And Colorado, 15 seconds into the power play, makes it 2-1.
10: Speaking of a set play, this is a Picasso. An absolute beautiful passing display of perfection.
8: Makar. Back for Kadri at the half wall. 35 seconds to go in the power play. Landeskog in the corner. Now it's Kadri again all the way through. McKinnon! He scores!
10: Back attack is back, Jack. The second power play goal of the game for the Avalanche. Nathan MacKinnon has his 59th career goal in the Stanley Cup playoffs.
2: Good night for that line. Altitude 92.5. Avs a 5-2 win over the Wild. They take the first two games of the series. They are 6-0 to start the postseason. Second time they've done that in franchise history. Decent night on the mound, but that's next. SportsCenter All Night continues. 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
1: 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On the diamond, Astros, Dodgers, Shohei Ohtani getting the start, and you don't often see this.
2: Here's the 0-1.

0: that's hit down the left field line toward the foul pole. Is that having? No, if it does! Shoemake goes yard. It's 2-0.
1: Shohei Ohtani giving up a couple of runs. Doesn't often happen, but those were the only runs the Astros would need. Ohtani did go 7 innings and was still impressive.
2: 0-2 pitch. Swung out and missed strike 3. Ohtani says thanks for coming. That's strikeout number 8. And he got him on 3 pitches.
1: That's how it sounded on AM 570 LA Sports after KBME with the home run as the Astros get the 2-1 win over the Dodgers. Their 7th win in their last 9 against LA. Ohtani takes the loss. He's now 2-2. 7 innings, gave up a couple of earned runs on 4 hits. The 8 strikeouts is 7 innings, most in a pitching appearance since joining the Dodgers. But his 7th career loss against Houston is most against any big league opponent. Of course, he wasn't in the lineup as a hitter for this one. He has, though, been struggling at the plate recently. ESPN insider Jeff Passan.
3: It's very interesting that the year that Ohtani ramps up to full-time pitching again, the offense regresses. The one season in recent years that Ohtani didn't win MVP was the season where he threw the most innings, I believe 162. And to me, it's a worthwhile trick. Dodgers have plenty of offense, or they're going to have plenty of offense. And I suppose you could argue the Dodgers have plenty of pitching, they're going to have plenty of pitching too, but I just like seeing the fullest form of Ohtani. And that to me is the guy who, when he came over, a lot of the evaluators I was talking with thought that he should just stick with pitching because he's an incredible pitcher. And, well, it turns out that they were wrong. But well, he does have a 0.60 ERA this season, and that is incredibly impressive.
1: Went up on Tuesday, giving up the 2 runs in the 2-1 loss to the Astros. Cubs and Reds went 10 innings. In Chicago.
4: 1-0 pitch from Maul to Bush. Bushy with a chopper up the middle. It goes through the center field. Dansby's going to score. The Cubs are going to walk off the Reds 2 nights in a row. De La Cruz plays this ball off to the side to get by him. That was amazing. I thought he would try to block the ball. He did not. It gets by him, and Dansby scores easily, and the Cubs walk him off 2 days in a row. Michael Bush ties the game and then wins the game here in the 10th inning.
1: Cubs Radio Network, it's a 3-2 final for Chicago. 7th consecutive victory for the Cubs, longest active win streak in baseball. 13th straight home win, extending their longest home win streak since winning 14 straight at Wrigley in 2008. And as you heard, 2nd straight walk-off win. First time they've won consecutive games on a walk-off since 2021, exactly 5 years ago. Michael Bush, the game-tying solo home run in the 8th inning and the walk-off single in the 10th, handing Cincinnati a 5th. Consecutive loss. Phillies made a change in leadership early in the season. They've been on a surge since.
5: First pitch from Ferguson, hit high and deep. Right field on its way. That one is gone. And Bryson Stott off the facing of the second deck greets Ferguson with a 2-run home run, and the Phillies breaking it wide open. It's a 6-0 lead.
6: Ready to go. 3-2. Blasted high and deep. Center field. Geloff drifting to the wall. He leaps. Oh, and he could not come up with it. I don't think. He's down on the track, and it is gone into the bushes. It is a home run. Turner was standing at second. Harper was standing at first. What an effort by Geloff.
1: Bryce Harper with 2 in the game, 9 on the season. He goes 3-for-4. 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Phillies a 9-1 win over the Athletics. Phillies have won 7 of their 8 games since firing manager Rob Thompson on April 28th. The team allowing a .228 batting average and under 2.5 runs per game during this 8-game stretch, of which they have won 7. In the win over the Athletics, 14 hits, second most in a game this season. The team that made a managerial change, the Red Sox, they faced the Tigers on Tuesday.
7: 0-2 to Durbin. He swings and he lines it through the left side. That's another hit. Green picks it up. They sense it on. The throw is one hop. It's cut off. It's 3 straight RBI hits off Fromber. And it's another Red Sox run, 6-2 in the third. Wilson Contreras swinging a drive deep to left. This is gone. Over the wall, over the bullpens, and 15 rows deep in left center. He goes moonshot to make it 9-2 Sox in the fourth. Pitch is swung on. That's line down the left field line. It is out of here again. Inside the Poland right for Willier Abreu. They go back to back. They keep pouring it on Valdez. A 10 spot in four innings.
1: WEEI with the calls. Red Sox a 10-3 win over the Tigers. Framber Valdez, career-high 10 runs allowed. Most by a Tigers pitcher since Elvin Rodriguez in 2022. Turnover's an issue. That's next. 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
6: Avs score 5 more goals. They take the first 2 at home from the Wild. Shohei Ohtani giving up just 2 runs over 7 innings, but the Dodgers take a loss. Pistons take their opener from the Cavs while the Thunder win Game 1 over the Lakers.
7: 20.5 to play, the shot clock's off, and the Thunder will dribble it out and into a Game 1 win in the Western Conference semifinal against the Lakers. And they do it in fine, extended, methodical fashion. As the night wore on, they wore the Lakers down and hold LA to 90 points in the opener, flexing defensive muscle and timely shooting. A Chet Holmgren double-double of 24 points and a dozen rebounds helped the Thunder to a Game 1 108-90 rout of the Lakers. Game 2 coming up on Thursday at 8:30.
6: WWLS 98.1, the Sports Animal, an 18-point win for the Thunder, 24 points for Chet Holmgren. Shai Gilgeous-Alexander had 18. He spoke with NBC Sports.
8: Shai, we see how hype you always get for your teammates. What about their performances did you like most tonight?
9: Yeah, they stuck with it. We're a little choppy, a little rusty tonight offensively. But we just stuck with it, made plays. They're obviously sending a lot of bodies at me. And those guys stepped into the plays confidently, and that's all you can ask for.
8: Now to your defense. It's always a headline. Why is it so disruptive? It looks so annoying out there.
9: Yeah, we just try to make people play outside their comfort zone. It's as simple as that. Whatever guys like to do, we like to take away from them. LeBron got going early tonight. We didn't do a good job of that to come out the gate. We got to clean that up for game 2.
8: And lastly, hear me out on this one. I know you say that you have all the answers. How much did you have to think during the test tonight?
9: Tonight was very simple. Multiple bodies, that means multiple people are open. And trust my teammates from there.
6: Shai Gilgeous-Alexander and the Thunder getting the win in Game 1, holding the Lakers to 90 points, LA's fewest in a playoff game since 2021. Thunder, the first defending champ to start the playoffs 5-0 since 2017. The Cavs did it that year. As for Thunder head coach Mark Daigneault,
10: you know, I thought we settled in defensively. We had some, you know, kind of game plan type breakdowns early. I thought we tightened that up and got a feel for how they were trying to attack us in the second half, which was helpful. And then offensively, I didn't think it was our best night. I thought our shot making kind of bailed us out. We shot a high percentage, but it wasn't our cleanest floor game. They junked the game up. Credit them. Like, they threw some curveballs, and it just seemed to throw us off kilter. Nothing we haven't seen, but they were moving it pretty quickly in terms of scheme to scheme. So we just have to calibrate that quicker, attack it cleaner. But, you know, series doesn't end at game 1. You got to get better game over game, and that's our challenge. That's their challenge. I thought collectively, like I just said, we could have been better. It obviously wasn't clean. If it was a little clunky, that could have been how quickly they changed the scheme. I thought we were, like, a little fast to begin the game anyways. That might have just been the layoff. We just haven't played a game in 8 days. So that's some of it. But I told the team, and I feel this way, like, you can't be greedy with a playoff win. You know, and that was not a perfect game. There's a lot of playoff games that are not perfect. The other team's trying their best to squeeze you and make you very uncomfortable. And so we won an imperfect game tonight, and that's a good thing.
6: And they win it by 18, holding the Lakers to 90 points. Lakers' 6th consecutive loss against the number 1 seed. Lakers losing 4 straight series when they drop game number 1. And as for the difference in game 1 of this series, Lakers coach J.J. Redick.
11: I don't think there was a turning point. I think it was a general theme throughout the night. When we made game plan mistakes, they hurt us. I thought the Houston game five was the most game plan mistakes we made in a playoff game so far. We obviously lost that game. You're playing the world champs. Your margin for error in terms of mistakes is not that high. You can make mistakes. Basketball's a game full of mistakes. There's just too many tonight. We got to clean that up. But, you know, there were some good things. We won expected score, you know, held Shea under 20. He ended up with 7 turnovers. The guys played hard. We just got to do a better job with execution. It comes down to just the attention to detail on that, and I know we'll clean things up and be better.
12: AR obviously didn't have his typical kind of a night. Is this just refining his rhythm after being out for a month, or what kind of do you make of that?
11: Yeah, he didn't play well, but he's going to bounce back. He's a great player.
6: J.J. Redick and the Lakers dropping game one in Oklahoma City. Thunder taking the initial game of that series. SportsCenter all night. ESPN Radio. As for the East,
13: 12 seconds, now 11, now 10 seconds. Harden launches a three, top of the key, off the heel, rebound to Cade, 5 seconds left, ahead to Assar. Jimmy Bickerstaff says, don't shoot it.
14: I would have.
13: Just win it. And 18-8 close for the Pistons after the Cleveland Cavaliers had tied the score at 93 with 5:28 to go in the game.
6: That's how it sounded on 97.1 The Ticket as the Pistons close out the Cavs in game one, winning down the stretch 18-8 in the final 5.5 minutes to win by 10 and take the series opener at home. Cleveland mired by 20 turnovers in total. Coach Kenny Atkinson.
15: Got to look at it. I always look at it like it's a team thing. It always kind of starts with our spacing. I think screening is another thing. They got elite defenders. We have to get them off our ball handlers. If they were stuck like glue to our ball handlers. So got to do a better job there. And then we got to win our spot too. They're taking off. They took us off our spot, especially in the first half, you know, kind of riding off catches. And I think at the end of the day, they were the more aggressive team, you know, and that manifests itself in, you know, them turning us over. You know, the rebounding, obviously, and also the free throw disparity, right? You can say, well, you know, I think halftime was 22-8, I think, in free throws. So usually the more aggressive team gets to the free throw line. So they definitely had that advantage.
6: Cavs went to the line 16 times. Detroit went to the line 35 times. Pistons get the win. Cavs snap a streak of 12 straight playoff wins against the Pistons. Had been tied for the longest streak against a single opponent in NBA postseason history. ESPN analyst Trinae Ogumike.
16: What they got was finally Cade Cunningham some help. Because I was saying going into the series, we need to give our guy, the star of the Eastern Conference, some icy hot, especially for his back, because he's been carrying his team, especially with winning time. Instead, if you see those possessions, I was so impressed with Jalen Duren. If you look at the box score, it's only 11 points, but he had 12 rebounds, he had 4 assists. But most importantly, during that stretch of like 5-4 minutes left, he got a block on one end, and then Cade dished it to him, and he dunked. And then they got another stop, and then he got another dump off, and he dunked again. He played with force. He played with authority. His numbers this postseason may not jump off the screen, but when it came to when it mattered most, his defense showed up. But he was not alone. You think about Duncan Robinson, who knocked down 5 threes, had 19 points. And also Tobias Harris, who they affectionately called Unk. Now, what's funny to me is Tobias Harris, he's actually had 6 straight games, I believe, of 20-plus points, which is impressive. But they call him Unk because he's the OG. He's the vet. He's the calming and consistent presence. If he's Unk, then I guess I'm Auntie, because we were both a part of the McDonald's All-American, the same class for the same year. And so I've embraced my age, and finally they got a variety of contributions, and it showed up when it mattered most for the Detroit Pistons.
17: That Cleveland front line, Mobley and Allen, I'm big fans of theirs, and I thought they might have a head-to-head advantage, and maybe they will over time. They didn't tonight. What did you notice in the front court matchup between Detroit and Cleveland in game one?
16: What's fascinating to me is that what we saw in the first round series when it comes to the Cleveland Cavaliers and their losses going in extended series, it's because whenever James Harden or even Donovan Mitchell, that backcourt turns over the ball, it just creates a horrible circumstance for Evan Mobley and Jared Allen. As much as we want to say that Evan Mobley is a creator, the best optics for him is being a recipient of those short roll passes, a recipient of just pick and rolls and pick and pop situations. And Jared Allen is a perfect example of that. When James Harden is turning the ball over, he had 7 turnovers in this game, he's not going to get a look. And that's why we saw in the first round series, those two combined for, I think, 11 points on nights where they had high levels of turnovers. Again, 19 turnovers for the Cleveland Cavaliers. That means that their big players are just not in rhythm. And so James has to take care of the ball. The Cleveland Cavaliers have to do better taking care of the ball. And hopefully that allows them to unlock the most important players to their success.
6: Pistons taking game one of the series by 10 over the Cavs. Game two coming up on Thursday. We'll have it for you here on ESPN Radio. Right now, SportsCenter all night, ESPN Radio.
13: Edwards splits through the defense, blocked by Wembanyama. A new playoff record, 11. Castle leaking out to Fox, lays it up for 2. Timeout, Minnesota.
6: Calatano Monday on WOAI in San Antonio. Spurs losing game one at home, but in the loss, Victor Wembanyama, a playoff record, 12 blocks. But was it a playoff record, 12 blocks? Minnesota coach Chris Finch says, perhaps not.
14: When we looked at them, at least 4 of them were goaltending, maybe even a 5th. You know, it's kind of, to me, it's a little alarming that none of them were called. And, you know, here's a generational shot blocker who's 7'6", who goes after everything. And there's like no heightened awareness that these blocks could be, you know, goaltends. I mean, the third possession of the game was a goaltending, and it was a clean, obvious one. So let's just say there were 4. That's 8 points. You know, the value of 8 points in an NBA game is massive. That's also 33% of his blocks were goaltending uncalled. And, I mean, that's a huge number.
6: 12 blocks are in the books. Chris Finch says a third of them shouldn't be there. Even Rudy Gobert says he was fouled on one of them. And he and Wembanyama are teammates on the French national team. Game 2 Wednesday night in San Antonio. SportsCenter all night, ESPN Radio. Back to baseball. Yankees and Rangers. Yankees and American League best 25th win.
18: She said, well, we're in the minors and we'd be in hotel rooms. And Allen's driven deep to right field. McCutcheon back. Looking up. See ya. A long home run for Chisholm. And the Yankees lead.
6: They'd go on to a 7-4 win. Michael Kay calling it on the YES Network. Yankees 25-11, a .694 win percentage. Their record, best in the American League, and a Major League best 15-2 over the past 17 games since April 17th. Royals getting past the Guardians.
19: Pitch. Collins drills it. High in the air. Deep right field. DeLauters to the wall. He's out of room. Isaac Collins sends one to the Royals. Three in the bottom of the 6th. It's a 3-for-3 game for Isaac Collins.
6: 96-5, the fan. Royals 5-3 over the Guardians. Collins, the 3-for-3 night. The double, home run, and RBI. Scored a couple, had a stolen base. Complete night as the Royals get their 5th consecutive win. Back-to-back multi-homer games for Kansas City. Milestone night. In the Padres-Giants matchup.
20: The 1-0. That's in the air to left center field. Long run. Gilbert into the gap. On the move. Not going to get there. One hops up against the wall. Castellanos will score to tie it. Camposano's on his way. The relay is not in time. A 2-run double for Song to give him the lead. Throw gets away. He goes to third. And the first big league hit for Sung Moon Song is a big one.
6: 97-3, the fan. Padres go on to double up the Giants. 10-5, Padres scoring 5 in the 4th inning. Tied for the most in an inning this season. Rays score 4 and beat the Blue Jays 4-3. Rays are a Major League best 18-5 since April 10th. 13-1 against American League teams. Rays' 23rd win when trailing entering the 8th inning over the last 3 seasons. That's the most in baseball over that span. Speaking of 4-3 games, that's what we had between the Angels and the White Sox.
21: Here's the next pitch. This is a ball that's lifted high. It's hit deep out into left field. It is high. It is far. It is gone. Trout hits it out, and the Angels are on the scoreboard. It's now 2-1 Chicago.
6: Little nod to the late John Sterling on the call on Angels Radio AM 830. It wasn't the only offense of the day.
21: Donnerwell waits the next one. Fetty just gets it off in time. That's hit well down the right field side. That's down near the short wall down that right side, and that ball is going to bounce off the wall. Trout is going to motor home, and he will score, and Donnerwell with a double. He had a couple of them last night. This one, a double that drives in a run, and the Angels add on. It's 4-2.
6: And they win it 4-3, their third win in their last 16 games. Angels with their seventh game with three homers this season, third most in baseball behind the Braves and the Yankees. In Detroit, Tarek Skubal going to be out a couple of months. ESPN's Buster Olney.
0: They're going to have to find a way to find enough starting pitching, sort of grind through this period without him. Here's the good thing for the Tigers and for the Red Sox and for the Orioles. The American League is ridiculously forgiving, or you can use another word, mediocre. You've got the Yankees at the top, clearly the class of the league right now. The Mariners could be pretty good, and then you have a whole lot of teams in the middle. And the Tigers have, you know, other good players like Kevin McGonigal. He's in the conversation for Rookie of the Year. The ground is definitely fertile for them to be able to figure it out. And if you're thinking this is going to affect Tarek Skubal's free agency, yeah, no. He's going to get paid a ton of money when he hits the open market in the fall at the end of this year. I mean, again, this is not considered to be like Tommy John surgery or shoulder injury, which are much more serious than what he's dealing with now.
6: He will be having surgery on his left elbow. Teams probably won't be scared to go after him in free agency. Calling it a career. That's next. SportsCenter All Night continues. It's ESPN Radio.
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1: 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WNBA great Tina Charles announcing her retirement from basketball on Tuesday, making the announcement on social media. Played her collegiate basketball at UConn, was the first overall selection in the WNBA draft in 2010 by the Connecticut Sun. Then she went to the New York Liberty, spent most of her career there. She opted to sit out the 2020 season and then spent the next few seasons on one-year deals, wound up back with the Sun for a farewell season in 2025. ESPN analyst Janae Ogumike.
2: A legendary

0: legacy. We have to throw roses at her feet because Tina Charles is absolutely a future Hall of Famer and one of the greatest women's basketball has ever seen. She finished her WNBA career number one all time in rebounds, number two under Diana Taurasi in points scored. She was a beast. Honestly, I still don't know how to guard her. I had to go up against her and we are tied together because when she went to New York, that paved the way for me to get drafted number one to the Connecticut Sun. And so we've always had this fondness and this relationship. She actually was my host when I did an official visit in high school at UConn. I've always looked up to her. I've always admired her. One of those greats with right hand, left hand can finish. And lastly, I'll say this. She was instrumental in helping retired players get taken care of in the latest CBA, helping make sure that those who paved the way were seen and respected. And now it's our chance to do the same for her. Congratulations, Tina. So well deserved.
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1: NBA Thunder is now 5-for-5 in the postseason. Another win Tuesday. 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
4: Open, Arcenaga right three-pointer, but short. Loose ball volleyed and grabbed by Mitchell, doubling back, shot clock off Shea. Navigates by Laravia into traffic, extricates himself, comes out front out of double, beating Mitchell. Right corner, Hartenstein. Corner right, Mitchell strokes at three, knocks it down and gets back down for an and-one. A four-point play coming with 12.3 left in the quarter. Mitchell is special.
2: Number four.
1: Baseball. It's been a minute, but the Orioles get a win for the first time since last week. WBAL.
4: The 2-1. Allie smokes it into left field. That's a base hit. One around third base. The throw from Stowers is coming home. Play at the plate. Safe. Safe. Allie knocks him in. Ward scores, and Baltimore regains the lead. 8-7 Orioles. A pinch hit base hit for Adley Rutschman.
2: Number three.
1: For the second straight day, the Cubs getting a walk-off win. Cubs Radio Network.
5: 1-0 pitch from Maul to Bush. Bushy with a chopper up the middle. It goes through the center field. Dansby's going to score. The Cubs are going to walk off the Reds two nights in a row. De La Cruz plays this ball off to the side that got by him. That was amazing. I thought he would try to block the ball. He did not. It gets by him, and Dansby scores easily, and the Cubs walk him off 2 days in a row. Michael Bush ties the game and then wins the game here in the 10th inning.
1: The team with the most wins in baseball? That's the Braves, who took the lead in the ninth inning in Seattle. 680 the Fan. 2-1 pitch.
5: Olsen hits it well. Deep center field. To the wall and gone! He hit it deep to center field. Braves take the lead, and he just put a bolt of fear into the fans here in Seattle. 3-2 Braves in the ninth.
1: On the ice, after 9 goals in game 1 of their series with Minnesota, what would the Avs have in store for game 2? Altitude 92.5.
4: McCarr, back for Kadri at the half wall. 35 seconds to go in the power play. Landeskog in the corner. Now it's Kadri again all the way through. McKinnon! He's...

0: Nathan MacKinnon has his 59th career goal in the Stanley Cup playoffs.
1: Each team exchanged goals in a six-second span in the first period. Avs win it 5-2. They take the first two at home. 14 goals, the most they've scored in the first two games of any series in franchise history. ESPN analyst Eric Johnson.
2: I think for me, the biggest thing with Colorado is their speed, right? And it's not just skating fast. Your speed is how you move the puck, and it's what their D do to get the puck to their forwards. They fly through the neutral zone. I mean, it's incredible to see at ice level. It might look fast on TV. It's 10 times quicker down here. When you have Makar, MacKinnon, Natchez, these guys, the way that they move the puck and the way that they can skate is on a different level, and they can run you out of the building so quick, especially at home. And when they're leading, they don't lose. They have not lost a game in regulation when leading after two periods all season long, and that was the same case tonight with the 5-2 win over Minnesota in Game 2.
3: They've not lost. What have they done, in your estimation, to maintain the edge and the excellence they showed from the start of the year?
2: I think, Scott, the biggest thing for me is they have a short memory, and that's good or bad. You win a big game, doesn't matter. Reset, refocus. You lose a game, reset, refocus. And let's not forget, they had a week off after round one. All these guys had time to rest, recover. You're playing nicked up this time of year. Every single guy is dealing with something. You get a week off, and you're back to square one. You have your health, you have your speed, and they've come out in this round looking like the fresher team. Don't forget, Minnesota had a long battle with Dallas in round one, and they didn't get any rest at all. Colorado was rested. They look more refreshed, and they're going into St. Paul on Saturday for game three with a 2-0 series lead.
1: Avs 6-0 to start postseason for the second time in franchise history. Avs and Hurricanes both 6-0. Carolina and Philly play game three on Thursday. A hot start, but not quite hot enough to keep pace on the road. That's next. SportsCenter All Night continues. 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
15: Smart driving, puts up a runner, no good. Rebound, tipped, controlled by LeBron.
16: Oh, shoot that.
15: Three-pointer by LeBron, good!
16: He hesitated a little bit.
6: Taking the ice in round two for game two.
17: Kadri all the way through, broken up by Minnesota, goes right back to Natchez. McKinnon for Natchez, working the near point. Now it's Kiel McCarr at the deep slot. Down low for Nazem Kadri, wants to center it. Kadri holding.
6: Settling scores and swinging for the fences.
18: And the pitch is lined into the gap in right center field. Wood's not going to catch this one. It's going to bounce between the two outfielders and roll to the wall. Keyshaw scores.
6: Plus, may the odds be in your favor.
19: It comes down to one bouncing ball. Who gets the first pick of the draft?
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1: 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NBA action. We know it took the Lakers six games to get past Houston in round one. Thunder, meanwhile, playing just four in that series, and they rested after sweeping Phoenix. Tuesday, OKC hosting the opener of its conference semifinal with L.A., LeBron James would be bolting out of the gate in this one.
15: Austin Reeves dribbling. Reeves dribbles left, got it to Marcus Smart. Smart driving, puts up a runner, no good. Rebound, tipped, controlled by LeBron.
16: Oh, shoot that.
15: Three-pointer by LeBron, good!
16: He hesitated a little bit. LeBron has 8 points already, so he is dialed in offensively.
15: Hachimura dribbles right, gets it to LeBron, who has been excellent. LeBron drives to the rim, powers up,
6: your
15: scores
6: Lakers.
15: Again.
16: Yeah, of course.
15: He's going to it.
16: No whistle.
15: Here's LeBron on a breakaway. Got in front of everybody. Slammed up.
16: Boy, they're letting contact go tonight, Arlen.
15: And they're letting it go on Shea,
16: yes,
15: which
16: exactly.
15: Is really rare.
1: 7:10 ESPN LA. Lakers would have 26 points in the first quarter, 12 of them from LeBron James. But L.A. was still losing after that first quarter by five. And as for the Thunder in the second half,
20: Hartenstein up left sideline to Joe. Swiped out by LaRavia. Isaiah's got to get out of congestion. Does. Feeding Shea between the rings. Slashing left away from Smart. Down the lane. Leans in. Lays it up in there. Slithering by LaRavia for the deuce. Gilgeous Alexander has 18. OKC by 10 again. 80-70. Shuttling left. Across his body floor to runner that's errant. Loose ball back tapped. Run down by Caruso, saving the ball from going over and back to McCain. Inside, Hogan found by McCain with a left-hand laser. And Chet thunders down a big two-hand rim rocker, rocking the Lakers world for a 96-77 Thunder lead as Chet's got 22.
1: WWLS 98 won the sports animal. Thunder, a 108-90 win over the Lakers in game one. They take it by 18. Chet Holmgren had 24 points and a dozen rebounds. Second highest scoring game of his postseason career. And it comes in game one after the long layoff following that first round sweep.
21: I mean, we had a long time in between our last game, so you want to try and do your best to prepare for who you're going to be playing next. And once we knew that was the Lakers, we, you know, tried our best to not be surprised by anything. But at the same time, you can't get lost in that and forget about focusing on yourself and improving. And that's what we did in those practices this week. And then, you know, no matter what you expect to happen in the game, you know, you can only carry over, what the game is showing you. You know, they showed us some different looks out there. on both ends of the floor. I feel like we adjusted well when they changed things up. I feel like we've seen, you know, a good majority of what you can do out there on the basketball court, so I don't think we're, like, surprised by anything.
1: Chet Holmgren, the fourth player in Thunder history with consecutive 20-point, 10-rebound playoff games. Durant, Westbrook, and SGA being the others. Shai Gilgeous-Alexander, 18 points in the Game 1 win, snapping a streak of 13 consecutive playoff games with at least 20 points. The Thunder, plus 87 this season, scoring third-best scoring differential by a defending champ in the first five games of a playoff run. They've won them all. ESPN analyst Shanae Ogumike.
0: When you think about the options that the Oklahoma City Thunder have, they are a deep squad, and it's not just the bench, it's the starters. And if you think about it, when starting this postseason, Shai Gilgeous-Alexander was a superhero. He was just consistent, snapped that 20-plus points per game that we saw just with 18. But the cool thing about this Thunder squad is that they can transfer their powers. He transferred his powers to Chet Holmgren, who was sensational. In the first round versus the Phoenix Suns, he averaged around 17 points per game, Chet Holmgren, on 60% or so shooting. He had 18 points in the first half versus Los Angeles and finished obviously with 24. But most importantly, he also had 12 rebounds, and it's on both ends, not only for Shai,

0: Scott, I just think about my Hall of Famer coach at Stanford, Tara Vanderveer. When you're going up against a juggernaut like the Oklahoma City Thunder or any top team, she said sometimes the best thing you can do is have that prayer defense and just pray that they miss. They missed a couple of bunnies. They missed a couple of shots. That should have been a gift for the Los Angeles Lakers. To me, the only thing that can really save them in this series are the 33 points, the NBA leading 33 points on the bench in Luka Doncic. Austin Reeves, important to note, he played, he only had 8 points. He was 3 for 16 from the field. So at least if you're JJ, you can say Austin's not going to shoot that bad again. And maybe we'll be able to get more production from the supporting cast. Like Luke Kennard, going to shoot better. Your shooters are going to do better. But still, you might just have to go back to Old Faithful, literally, and just pray that the Thunder misses. I'm seeing more of a gentleman situation, not a traditional sweep, but possibly a gentleman sweep.
1: Thunder with a sixth straight playoff win dating back to last season. The first defending champ to start the postseason 5-0 since the Cavs did it in 2017. Lakers, meanwhile, sixth consecutive loss against number one seeds. LeBron James had 27 in the defeat. How about where the offensive struggles are coming from for L.A.?
2: Where do you think the offensive issues are coming from right now? Obviously, that's a great
3: defense. Offensive issues coming from?
2: Yeah.
3: You know, we have a guy that averaged 37 a game. He averaged 35 this year? 33 and a half?
2: Yeah.
3: I mean, what are you asking?
2: Okay, well, I'm asking, I mean, like, you got...
3: There's the issues right there. We're playing against the number one defensive team in the NBA, as far as the ratings and everything. And when you play against great defense, you have to have guys that can attract multiple defenders on the floor at all times. Even, I feel like we had great shots. We got some great shots tonight. We missed them. When you play against the world champions, having a guy that averages 34, 6, and 8, and 8, and 9, whatever the hell, that's special.
1: LeBron James noting that, yeah, Luka Doncic still isn't there, and the Lakers suffering. They lose by 18 in game number one. Lakers close as a 15.5-point underdog. They lose by 18. Lakers losing four straight series after dropping game number one. SportsCenter all night, ESPN Radio in the East. Game one for a pair of teams that just came off seven-game series. Pistons, after surviving their seven-game series with the Magic, hosting the Cavs, who were coming off their seven-game series with Toronto. Fourth quarter, this one was tied at 93 with 5.5 to go.
4: Harden left wing against Duncan Robinson in the baseline. Shot blocked and caught by Jalen Duren. What a defensive play and what a great time to make it. Cade to forecourt. Cade to the lane. Deep to JD for a dunk.
5: This is the JD we're used to seeing, George.
4: Cade against Struce on the right wing. Cade to the basket. Jumps it off for JD. Another jam.
5: Yes, baby.
4: And that combination has been so good for so long for the Pistons all season long. Pays off again.
1: George Blaha calling a 97-1 the ticket. Pistons would outscore Cleveland 18-8 down the stretch.
4: 12 seconds. Now 11. Now 10 seconds. Harden launches a three. Top of the key. Off the heel. Rebound to Cade. 5 seconds left. Ahead to Assar. Jimmy Bickerstaff says, don't shoot it.
5: I would have.
4: Just win it. And 18-8 close for the Pistons after the Cleveland Cavaliers had tied the score at 93 with 5:28 to go in the game.
1: So the Pistons win it by 10. 111-101. They dropped the opener in the first round against Orlando, so this is the first time that Detroit's been leading a playoff series since 2008. That was the Eastern Conference semis against Orlando. Cade Cunningham, 23 points, 3 rebounds, 7 assists, and a chat with Peacock NBC.
6: All right, Cade, even when the Cavs are gaining momentum, you guys never faltered. How did everybody contribute to put this game one win away?
7: Yeah, it was a great team win. A lot of effort from everybody. It took a lot of grit from us. Defending the ball, rebounding the ball. They're a tough team, so we knew it was going to be a battle coming in. It was a great team win for us.
6: JB said before the game that the confidence within you guys comes from your defense. How confident are you feeling on that end of the floor?
7: Yeah, feel great. We have a great system in place. So, you know, just play to your strength, but just give effort, put it all out there, and you got somebody behind you that'll come in for you whenever you're tired. So, we got a great culture going. It's one win, and we got to come back and do it again.
6: It is a best of seven series, but do you feel like this game really can set the tone for how this series will go?
7: Yeah, it's supposed to.

0: No, at home, you got to protect home court. We didn't do that last series, so we know supporting this series. They're a tough team. They want to come in and steal one. So we handled business tonight. We got to do it again day after tomorrow.
1: Cunningham, fourth player in NBA history with 400 points and 100 assists through his first 14 career playoff games. Pistons, 27-35 free throws compared to the Cavaliers, 15-16. Detroit, going to the line much more often. Earlier on ESPN Radio, are Myron Metcalf and Matt Fontana.
2: I just thought there was a physicality difference. Pistons out-rebounded them. And it was more about the runs, too. There were moments in this game where it was tied. At one point, the game was tied at 93. Pistons made their next three shots. Cavs kept turning the basketball over. They couldn't help themselves. And Cade didn't have a spectacular game by any stretch of the imagination. He had 23 points. But there was just moments that he's elevated and took that team on his shoulders.
3: Yeah, I mean, but let's point out the real problem. James Harden trying to carry that team looked like the playoff James Harden that everybody feared would show up. And that's at the end of the day what happened. I don't see how the Cavs can be in the rhythm if James Harden's going to play that way. Like, if he's going to assume that he has to be the guy, he's going to hunt for fouls and do the things that haven't been successful for him in the past, certainly not successful tonight. I don't know how the Cavs can get into a rhythm. It's not his team, if I'm not mistaken, Matt. It's Donovan Mitchell's team, and tonight it looked like there was almost a power struggle between those two guys.
1: Donovan Mitchell, 23 points in the loss. James Harden had 22, made 6 of his 15 shots, had 8 rebounds, 7 assists, 7 turnovers. His 29th career playoff game where he's had more turnovers than made field goals. 7 turnovers, 6 made shots.
4: Do you think these turnovers are something that are correctable?
5: Yep, 1,000,000%.
4: What do you think?
5: Some of them are, you know, like Don just said, you know, you look within first and you look at my turnovers, and a lot of them were just on me and nothing they did. So, you know, which led to you know, I don't even know how many transition points they have, but it was way too many. And I mean, if I had to put my print on one thing on the game, that's the game right there. I mean, how many points they had in transition? How far turnovers?
6: 31.
5: That's the game. Like, it's nothing else. Like we talked about last year, you get a shot on glass, even half of that, and it's a different ball game. So, you know, for me, I got to be better, and I will be better turning the basketball over, you know, from turning the basketball over and getting shots up. And then it gives our defense a chance to get back and get set. I think we did it. Other than that, we, you know, played a pretty solid game.
1: Cavs dropping the series opener by 10. They are 3-11 in playoff series when they lose game one by double digits. Game two coming up on Thursday. We'll have it for you. The NBA playoffs are on ESPN Radio and the ESPN app presented by Gusto. Our coverage begins at 6:30 Eastern on Thursday. Sports Center all night, ESPN Radio. Hockey, some playing, some looking to the draft. Maple Leafs winning the draft lottery Tuesday, so they get the opportunity to draft Penn State phenom Gavin McKenna. He's expected to go first overall. Toronto had an 8.5% chance of winning the top pick, fifth best lottery odds. They finished last in the Atlantic Division, missed the playoffs for the first time in a decade. Should they make the selection on June 26th at the draft in Buffalo, it'll be the third time Toronto has drafted first overall. They selected Wendell Clark in 1985 and Austin Matthews in 2016. That was also a draft held in Buffalo. San Jose Sharks winning the second overall pick, beating the odds after having just a 5% chance of doing so. On the ice on Tuesday, after Sunday proved to be an offensive explosion for game one between the series between the Avs and the Wild, 15 combined goals, 9 for Colorado. We saw game two in Denver.
7: Up top for Cale Makar, Natchez, McKinnon,
8: slides it in front, Ryan has got scored! Oh, it's gorgeous!
9: Set play. This is a Picasso. An absolute beautiful passing display of perfection.
7: McCarr. Back for Kadri at the half wall. 35 seconds to go in the power play. Landeskog in the corner. Now it's Kadri again all the way through. McKinnon!
8: He scores! The Mac attack is back, Jack! The second power play goal of the game for the Avalanche. Nathan McKinnon has his 59th career goal in the Stanley Cup playoffs.
1: Good night for that line. Altitude 92.5. Avs a 5-2 win over the Wild. They take the first two games of the series. They are 6-0 to start the postseason. Second time they've done that in franchise history. Decent night on the mound, but that's next. SportsCenter All Night continues. 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
10: 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Jordan Alvarez and the Houston Astros are in Cincinnati to face Ellie Dela Cruz and the Reds. 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

0: 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On the diamond, Astros, Dodgers, Shohei Ohtani getting the start, and you don't often see this.
1: Here's the 0-1. And that's hit down the left field line toward the foul pole. Is that having no if it does? Shoemake goes yard. It's 2-0.
0: Shohei Ohtani giving up a couple of runs. Doesn't often happen, but those were the only runs the Astros would need. Ohtani did go 7 innings and was still impressive.
2: 0-2 pitch. Swung out and missed strike 3. Ohtani says thanks for coming. That's strikeout number 8. And he got him on 3 pitches.
0: That's how it sounded on AM 570 LA Sports after KBME with the home run as the Astros get the 2-1 win over the Dodgers. Their 7th win in their last 9 against LA. Ohtani takes the loss. He's now 2-2. 7 innings, gave up a couple of earned runs on 4 hits. The 8 strikeouts is 7 innings, most in a pitching appearance since joining the Dodgers. But his 7th career loss against Houston is most against any big league opponent. Of course, he wasn't in the lineup as a hitter for this one. He has, though, been struggling at the plate recently. ESPN insider Jeff Passan.
3: It's very interesting that the year that Ohtani ramps up to full-time pitching again, the offense regresses. The one season in recent years that Ohtani didn't win MVP was the season where he threw the most innings, I believe 162. And to me, it's a worthwhile trick. Dodgers have plenty of offense, or they're going to have plenty of offense. And I suppose you could argue the Dodgers have plenty of pitching. They're going to have plenty of pitching too. But I just like seeing the fullest form of Ohtani. And that to me is the guy who, when he came over, a lot of the evaluators I was talking with thought that he should just stick with pitching because he's an incredible pitcher. And well, it turns out that they were wrong. But well, he does have a 0.60 ERA this season. And that is incredibly impressive.
0: Went up on Tuesday, giving up the 2 runs in the 2-1 loss to the Astros. Cubs and Reds went 10 innings in Chicago.
4: 1-0 pitch from Maul to Bush. Bushy with a chopper up the middle. It goes through the center field. Dansby's going to score. The Cubs are going to walk off the Reds 2 nights in a row. De La Cruz plays this ball off to the side that got by him. That was amazing. I thought he would try to block the ball. He did not. It gets by him, and Dansby scores easily, and the Cubs walk him off 2 days in a row. Michael Bush ties the game and then wins the game here in the 10th inning.
0: Cubs Radio Network, it's a 3-2 final for Chicago. 7th consecutive victory for the Cubs, longest active win streak in baseball. 13th straight home win, extending their longest home win streak since winning 14 straight at Wrigley in 2008. And as you heard, 2nd straight walk-off win. First time they've won consecutive games on a walk-off since 2021, exactly 5 years ago. Michael Bush, the game-tying solo home run in the 8th inning and the walk-off single in the 10th, handing Cincinnati a 5th consecutive loss. Phillies made a change in leadership early in the season. They've been on a surge since.
5: First pitch from Ferguson, hit high and deep. Right field on its way. That one is gone. And Bryson Stott off the facing of the second deck greets Ferguson with a 2-run home run. And the Phillies breaking it wide open. It's a 6-0 lead.
6: Ready to go. 3-2. Blasted high and deep. Center field. Geloff drifting to the wall. He leaps. Oh, and he could not come up with it. I don't think. He's down on the track, and it is gone into the bushes. It is a home run. Turner was standing at second. Harper was standing at first. What an effort by Geloff.
0: Bryce Harper with 2 in the game, 9 on the season. He goes 3-for-4. 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Phillies a 9-1 win over the Athletics. Phillies have won 7 of their 8 games since firing manager Rob Thompson on April 28th. The team allowing a .228 batting average and under 2.5 runs per game during this 8-game stretch, of which they have won 7. In the win over the Athletics, 14 hits, second most in a game this season. Of the team that made a managerial change, the Red Sox, they faced the Tigers on Tuesday.
7: 0-2 to Durbin. He swings and he lines it through the left side. That's another hit. Green picks it up. They sense it on. The throw is one hop. It's cut off. It's three straight RBI hits off Fromber. And it's another Red Sox run. 6-2 in the third. Wilson Contreras swinging a drive. Deep to left. This is gone. Over the wall, over the bullpens. And 15 rows deep in left center. He goes moonshot to make it 9-2 Sox in the fourth. Pitch is swung on. That's line down the left field line. It is out of here again. Inside the pole and right for Willier Abreu. They go back to back. They keep pouring it on Valdez. A 10 spot in four innings.
0: WEEI with the calls. Red Sox a 10-3 win over the Tigers. Framber Valdez, career-high 10 runs allowed, most by a Tigers pitcher since Elvin Rodriguez in 2022. Turnover's an issue. That's next. 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
0: Avs score five more goals. They take the first two at home from the Wild. Shohei Ohtani giving up just two runs over seven innings, but the Dodgers take a loss. Pistons take their opener from the Cavs while the Thunder win game one over the Lakers.
1: 20.5 to play. The shot clock's off, and the Thunder will dribble it out and into a game one win in the Western Conference semifinal against the Lakers. And they do it in fine, extended, methodical fashion. As the night wore on, they wore the Lakers down and hold LA to 90 points in the opener, flexing defensive muscle and timely shooting. A Chet Holmgren double-double of 24 points and a dozen rebounds helped the Thunder to a game one, 108-90 rout of the Lakers. Game two coming up on Thursday at 8:30.
0: WWLS 98.1, the Sports Animal, an 18-point win for the Thunder, 24 points for Chet Holmgren. Shea Gilgeous-Alexander had 18. He spoke with NBC Sports.
12: Shea, we see how hype you always get for your teammates. What about their performances did you like most tonight?
22: Yeah, they stuck with it. We're a little choppy, a little rusty tonight offensively. But we just stuck with it, made plays. They're obviously sending a lot of bodies at me. And those guys stepped into the plays confidently, and that's all you can ask for.
12: Now to your defense. It's always a headline. Why is it so disruptive? It looks so annoying out there.
22: Yeah, we just try to make people play outside their comfort zone. It's as simple as that. Whatever guys like to do, we like to take away from them. LeBron got going early tonight. We didn't do a good job of that to come out the gate. We got to clean that up for game two.
12: And lastly, hear me out on this one. I know you say that you have all the answers. How much did you have to think during the test tonight?
22: Tonight was very simple. Multiple bodies, that means multiple people are open. And trust my teammates from there.
0: Shea Gilgeous-Alexander and the Thunder getting the win in game one, holding the Lakers to 90 points, LA's fewest in a playoff game since 2021. Thunder, the first defending champ to start the playoffs 5-0 since 2017. The Cavs did it that year. As for Thunder head coach Mark Daigneault,
23: you know, I thought we settled in defensively. We had some, you know, kind of game plan type breakdowns early. I thought we tightened that up and got a feel for how they were trying to attack us in the second half, which was helpful. And then offensively, I didn't think it was our best night. I thought our shot making kind of bailed us out. We each had a high percentage, but it wasn't our cleanest floor game. They junked the game up. Credit them. Like, they threw some curveballs, and it just seemed to throw us off kilter. Nothing we haven't seen, but they were moving it pretty quickly in terms of scheme to scheme. So we just have to calibrate that quicker, attack it cleaner. But, you know, series doesn't end at game one. You got to get better game over game, and that's our challenge. That's their challenge. I thought collectively, like I just said, we could have been better. It obviously wasn't clean. It was a little clunky. That could have been how quickly they changed the scheme. I thought we were, like, a little fast to begin the game anyways. That might have just been the layoff. We just hadn't played a game in 8 days. So that's some of it. But I told the team, and I feel this way, like, you can't be greedy with a playoff win. You know, and that was not a perfect game. There's a lot of playoff games that are not perfect. The other team's trying their best to squeeze you and make you very uncomfortable. And so we won an imperfect game tonight, and that's a good thing.
0: And they win it by 18, holding the Lakers to 90 points. Lakers' sixth consecutive loss against the number one seed. Lakers losing four straight series when they drop game number one. And as for the difference in game one of this series, Lakers coach J.J. Redick.
24: I don't think there was a turning point. I think it was a general theme throughout the night. When we made game plan mistakes, they hurt us. I thought the Houston game five was the most game plan mistakes we made in a playoff game so far. We obviously lost that game. You're playing the world champs. Your margin for error in terms of mistakes is not that high. You can make mistakes. Basketball's a game full of mistakes. There's just too many tonight. We got to clean that up. But, you know, there were some good things. We won expected score, you know, held Shea under 20. He ended up with seven turnovers. The guys played hard. We just got to do a better job with execution. It comes down to just the attention to detail on that, and I know we'll clean things up and be better.
25: AR obviously didn't have his typical kind of a night. Is this just refining his rhythm after being out for a month, or what kind of do you make of that?
24: Yeah, he didn't play well, but he's going to bounce back. He's a great player.
0: J.J. Redick and the Lakers dropping game one in Oklahoma City. Thunder taking the initial game of that series. SportsCenter all night. ESPN Radio. As for the East,
26: 12 seconds, now 11, now 10 seconds. Harden launches a three, top of the key, off the heel, rebound to Cade, 5 seconds left, ahead to Assar. D.B. Bickerstaff says, don't shoot it.
27: I would have.
26: Just win it. And 18-8 close for the Pistons after the Cleveland Cavaliers had tied the score at 93 with 5:28 to go in the game.
0: So how it sounded on 97.1 The Ticket as the Pistons close out the Cavs in game one, winning down the stretch 18-8 in the final 5.5 minutes to win by 10 and take the series opener at home. Cleveland mired by 20 turnovers in total. Coach Kenny Atkinson.
2: Got to look at it. I always look at it like it's a team thing. It always kind of starts with our spacing. I think screening is another thing. They got elite defenders. We have to get them off our ball handlers. If they were stuck like glue to our ball handlers. So got to do a better job there. And then we got to win our spot too. They're taking off. They took us off our spot, especially in the first half. Kind of riding off catches. And I think at the end of the day, they were the more aggressive team. You know, and that manifests itself in them turning us over. The rebounding, obviously, and also the free throw disparity, right? You can say, well, I think halftime was 22-8, I think, in free throws. So usually the more aggressive team gets to the free throw line. So they definitely had that advantage.
0: Cavs went to the line 16 times. Detroit went to the line 35 times. Pistons get the win. Cavs snap a streak of 12 straight playoff wins against the Pistons. Had been tied for the longest streak against a single opponent in NBA postseason history. ESPN analyst Trinae Ogumike.
3: What they got was finally Cade Cunningham some help. Because I was saying going into the series, we need to give our guy, the star of the Eastern Conference, some icy hot, especially for his back, because he's been carrying his team, especially with winning time. Instead, if you see those possessions, I was so impressed with Jalen Duren. If you look at the box score, it's only 11 points, but he had 12 rebounds. He had 4 assists. But most importantly, during that stretch of like 5-4 minutes left, he got a block on one end, and then Cade dished it to him, and he dunked. And then they got another stop, and then he got another dump off, and he dunked again. He played with force. He played with authority. His numbers this postseason may not jump off the screen, but when it came to when it mattered most, his defense showed up. But he was not alone. You think about Duncan Robinson, who knocked down 5 threes, had 19 points. And also Tobias Harris, who they affectionately called Unk. Now, what's funny to me is Tobias Harris, he's actually had 6 straight games, I believe, of 20-plus points, which is impressive. But they call him Unk because he's the OG. He's the vet. He's the calming and consistent presence. If he's Unk, then I guess I'm auntie, because we were both a part of the McDonald's All-American, the same class for the same year, and so I've embraced my age, and finally they got a variety of contributions, and it showed up when it mattered most for the Detroit Pistons.
4: That Cleveland front line, Mobley and Allen, I'm big fans of theirs, and I thought they might have a head-to-head advantage, and maybe they will over time. They didn't tonight. What did you notice in the front court matchup between Detroit and Cleveland in game one?
3: What's fascinating to me is that what we saw in the first round series when it comes to the Cleveland Cavaliers and their losses going in extended series, it's because whenever James Harden or even Donovan Mitchell, that backcourt turns over the ball, it just creates a horrible circumstance for Evan Mobley and Jarrett Allen. As much as we want to say that Evan Mobley is a creator, the best optics for him is being a recipient of those short roll passes, a recipient of just pick and rolls and pick and pop situations. And Jarrett Allen is a perfect example of that. When James Harden is turning the ball over, he had 7 turnovers in this game, he's not going to get a look. And that's why we saw in the first round series, those two combined for, I think, 11 points on nights where they had high levels of turnovers. Again, 19 turnovers for the Cleveland Cavaliers. That means that their big players are just not in rhythm. And so James has to take care of the ball. The Cleveland Cavaliers have to do better taking care of the ball. And hopefully that allows them to unlock the most important players to their success.
0: Pistons taking game one of the series by 10 over the Cavs. Game two coming up on Thursday. We'll have it for you here on ESPN Radio. Right now, SportsCenter all night, ESPN Radio.
5: Edwards splits through the defense, blocked by Wembanyama. A new playoff record, 11. Castle leaking out to Fox, lays it up for 2. Timeout, Minnesota.
0: Calatana Monday on WOAI in San Antonio. Spurs losing game one at home, but in the loss, Victor Wembanyama, a playoff record, 12 blocks. But was it a playoff record, 12 blocks? Minnesota coach Chris Finch says, perhaps not.
6: When we looked at them, at least 4 of them were goaltending. maybe even a fifth. You know, it's kind of, to me, it's a little alarming that none of them were called. And, you know, here's a generational shot blocker who's 7'6", who goes after everything, and there's like no heightened awareness that these blocks could be, you know, goaltends. I mean, the third possession of the game was a goaltend, and it was a clean, obvious one. So let's just say there were four. That's 8 points. You know, the value of 8 points in an NBA game is massive. That's also 33% of his blocks were goaltending uncalled, and I mean that's a huge number.
0: 12 blocks are in the books. Chris Finch says a third of them shouldn't be there. Even Rudy Gobert says he was fouled on one of them. And he and Wembanyama are teammates on the French national team. Game 2 Wednesday night in San Antonio. Sports Center All Night, ESPN Radio. Back to baseball. Yankees and Rangers. Yankees and American League best 25th win.
7: She said, well, we're in the minors and we'd be in hotel rooms. And
8: how is it deep to right field? McCutcheon back. Looking up. See ya. A long home run for Chisholm. And the Yankees lead.
0: They'd go on to a 7-4 win. Michael Kay calling it on the YES Network. Yankees 25-11, a .694 win percentage. Their record, best in the American League, and a Major League best 15-2 over the past 17 games since April 17th. Royals getting past the Guardians.
9: Pitch. Collins drills it. High in the air. Deep right field. Delauter's to the wall. He's out of room. Isaac Collins sends one to the Royals bullpen. A line drive solo homer. And it's 5-3 in the bottom of the sixth. It's a 3-for-3 game for Isaac Collins.
0: 96-5 the fan. Royals 5-3 over the Guardians. Collins, the 3-for-3 night. The double. Home run and RBI, scored a couple, had a stolen base. Complete night as the Royals get their fifth consecutive win. Back-to-back multi-homer games for Kansas City. Milestone night in the Padres-Giants matchup.
9: The 1-0, that's in the air to left center field. Long run, Gilbert into the gap, on the move, not going to get there. One hops up against the wall. Castellanos will score to tie it. Camposano's on his way. The relay is not in time. A two-run double for Song to give him the lead. Throw gets away. He goes to third, and the first big league hit for Sung Moon Song is a big one.
0: 97-3, the fan. Padres go on to double up the Giants. 10-5, Padres scoring 5 in the fourth inning. Tied for the most in an inning this season. Rays score 4 and beat the Blue Jays 4-3. Rays are a Major League best 18-5 since April 10th. 13-1 against American League teams. Rays' 23rd win when trailing entering the eighth inning over the last three seasons. That's the most in baseball over that span. Speaking of 4-3 games, that's what we had between the Angels and the White Sox.
9: Here's the next pitch. This is a ball that's lifted high. It's hit deep out into left field. It is high. It is far. It is gone. Trout hits it out. And the Angels are on the scoreboard. It's now 2-1 Chicago.
0: Little nod to the late John Sterling on the call on Angels Radio AM 830. Wasn't the only offense of the day.
9: Well, waits the next one. Fetty just gets it off in time. That's hit well down the right field side. That's down near the short wall down that right side. And that ball is going to bounce off the wall. Trout is going to motor home and he will score. And Shanawell with a double. He had a couple of them last night. This one, double that drives in a run, and the Angels add on. It's 4-2.
0: And they'd win it 4-3, their third win in their last 16 games. Angels with their seventh game with three homers this season, third most in baseball behind the Braves and the Yankees. In Detroit, Tarek Skubal going to be out a couple of months. ESPN's Buster Olney.
10: They're going to have to find a way to find enough starting pitching to sort of grind through this period without him. Here's the good thing for the Tigers and for the Red Sox and for the Orioles. The American League is ridiculously forgiving, or you can use another word, mediocre. You've got the Yankees at the top, clearly the class of the league right now. The Mariners could be pretty good, and then you have a whole lot of teams in the middle. And the Tigers have, you know, other good players like Kevin McGonigal. He's in the conversation for Rookie of the Year. The ground is definitely fertile for them to be able to figure it out. And if you're thinking this is going to affect Tarek Skubal's free agency, yeah, no. He's going to get paid a ton of money when he hits the open market in the fall at the end of this year. I mean, again, this is not considered to be like Tommy John surgery or shoulder injury, which are much more serious than what he's dealing with now.
0: He will be having surgery on his left elbow. Teams probably won't be scared to go after him in free agency. Calling it a career. That's next. SportsCenter All Night continues. It's ESPN Radio.
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1: 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WNBA great Tina Charles announcing her retirement from basketball on Tuesday, making the announcement on social media. Played her collegiate basketball at UConn, was the first overall selection in the WNBA draft in 2010 by the Connecticut Sun. Then she went to the New York Liberty, spent most of her career there. She opted to sit out the 2020 season and then spent the next few seasons on one-year deals, wound up back with the Sun for a farewell season in 2025. ESPN analyst Janae Ogumike.
2: A legendary legacy. We have to throw roses at her feet because Tina Charles is absolutely a future Hall of Famer and one of the greatest women's basketball has ever seen. She finished her WNBA career number one all time in rebounds, number two under Diana Taurasi in points scored. She was a beast. Honestly, I still don't know how to guard her. I had to go up against her and we are tied together because when she went to New York, that paved the way for me to get drafted number one to the Connecticut Sun. And so we've always had this fondness and this relationship. She actually was my host when I did an official visit in high school.

0: at UConn, I've always looked up to her. I've always admired her. One of those greats with right hand, left hand can finish. And lastly, I'll say this. She was instrumental in helping retired players get taken care of in the latest CBA, helping make sure that those who paved the way were seen and respected. And now it's our chance to do the same for her. Congratulations, Tina. So well deserved.
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1: NBA Thunder is now 5-for-5 in the postseason. Another win Tuesday. WWLS 98-1, the sports animal.
4: Open, Arcenaga white three-pointer, but short. Loose ball volleyed and grabbed by Mitchell, doubling back. Shot clock off Shea. Navigates by Laravia into traffic. Extricates himself, comes out front out of double. Feeding Mitchell, right corner, Hartenstein. Corner right, Mitchell strokes at three. Knocks it down and gets back down for an and-one. A four-point play coming with 12.3 left in the quarter. Mitchell is special.
2: Number four.
1: Baseball. It's been a minute, but the Orioles get a win for the first time since last week. WBAL.
5: The 2-1. Alley smokes it into left field. That's a base hit. One around third base. The throw from Stowers is coming home. Play to play. Safe. Safe. Alley knocks him in. Ward scores. And Baltimore regains the lead. 8-7 Orioles. A pinch hit base hit for Adley Rutschman.
2: Number three.
1: For the second straight day, the Cubs getting a walk-off win. 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
6: 1-0 pitch from Maul to Bush. Bushy with a chopper up the middle. It goes through into center field. Dansby's going to score. The Cubs are going to walk off the Reds 2 nights in a row. De La Cruz plays this ball off to the side that got by him. That was amazing. I thought he would try to block the ball. He did not. It gets by him, and Dansby scores easily, and the Cubs walk him off 2 days in a row. Michael Bush ties the game and then wins the game here in the 10th inning.
1: The team with the most wins in baseball? That's the Braves, who took the lead in the ninth inning in Seattle. 680 the fan, 2-1 pitch.
6: Olsen hits it well. Deep center field to the wall and gone! He hit it deep to center field. Braves take the lead, and he just put a bolt of fear into the fans here in Seattle. 3-2 Braves in the ninth.
1: On the ice, after 9 goals in game 1 of their series with Minnesota, what would the Avs have in store for game 2? Altitude 92.5.
4: McCarr, back for Kadri at the half wall. 35 seconds to go in the power play. Landeskog in the corner. Now it's Kadri again all the way through. McKinnon, he scores! The Mac attack is back, Jack! The second power play goal of the game for the Avalanche. McKinnon has his 59th career goal in the Stanley Cup playoffs.
1: Each team exchanged goals in a 6-second span in the first period. Avs win it 5-2. They take the first two at home. 14 goals, the most they've scored in the first two games of any series in franchise history. ESPN analyst Eric Johnson.
7: I think for me, the biggest thing with Colorado is their speed, right? And it's not just skating fast. Your speed is how you move the puck, and it's what their D do to get the puck to their forwards. They fly through the neutral zone. I mean, it's incredible to see at ice level. It might look fast on TV. It's 10 times quicker down here. When you have McCarr, McKinnon, Natchez, these guys, the way that they move the puck and the way that they can skate is on a different level, and they can run you out of the building so quick, especially at home. And when they're leading, they don't lose. They have not lost a game in regulation when leading after two periods all season long, and that was the same case tonight with the 5-2 win over Minnesota in game 2.
8: They've not lost. What have they done, in your estimation, to maintain the edge and the excellence they showed from the start of the year?
7: I think, Scott, the biggest thing for me is they have a short memory, and that's good or bad. You win a big game, doesn't matter, reset, refocus. You lose a game, reset, refocus. And let's not forget, they had a week off after round one. All these guys had time to rest, recover. You're playing nicked up this time of year. Every single guy is dealing with something. You get a week off, and you're back to square one. You have your health, you have your speed, and they've come out in this round looking like the fresher team. Don't forget, Minnesota had a long battle with Dallas in round one, and they didn't get any rest at all. Colorado was rested. They look more refreshed, and they're going into St. Paul on Saturday for game 3 with a 2-0 series lead.
1: Avs 6-0 to start postseason for the second time in franchise history. Avs and Hurricanes both 6-0. Carolina and Philly play game 3 on Thursday. A hot start, but not quite hot enough to keep pace on the road. That's next. SportsCenter All Night continues. 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
10: Oh, shoot that.
9: Three-pointer by LeBron, good!
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11: Cadre all the way through, broken up by Minnesota, goes right back to Natchez. McKinnon for Natchez, working the near point. Now it's Gil McCarr at the deep slot. Down low for Nazem Kadri. Wants to center. Kadri holding.
8: Settling scores and swinging for the fences.
12: And the pitch is lined into the gap in right center field. Wood's not going to catch this one. It's going to bounce between the two outfielders and roll to the wall. Keyshaw scores.
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13: 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Who gets the first pick of the draft?
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14: Everybody watching the ping pong balls on Tuesday. 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NBA action. We know it took the Lakers six games to get past Houston in round one. Thunder, meanwhile, playing just four in that series, and they rested after sweeping Phoenix. Tuesday, OKC hosting the opener of its conference semifinal with L.A. LeBron James will be bolting out of the gate in this one.
9: Austin Reeves dribbling. Reeves dribbles left, got it to Marcus Smart. Smart driving, puts up a runner, no good. Rebound, tip, controlled by LeBron.
10: Oh, shoot that.
9: Three-pointer by LeBron, good!
10: He hesitated a little bit. LeBron has 8 points already, so he is dialed in offensively.
9: Hachimura dribbles right, gets it to LeBron, who has been excellent. LeBron drives to the rim, towers up.
8: Jordan Lakers.
10: He's going to it, man.
9: He's determined to go.
10: No whistle.
9: Here's LeBron on a breakaway. Got in front of everybody. Slam dunk.
10: Boy, they're letting contact go tonight, Arlen.
9: And they're letting it go on Shea,
10: which is
9: really rare.
14: 710 ESPN LA. Lakers would have 26 points in the first quarter, 12 of them from LeBron James. But L.A. was still losing after that first quarter by five. And as for the Thunder in the second half,
15: Hartenstein up left sideline to Joe. Swiped out by LaRavia. Isaiah's got to get out of congestion. Does. Feeding Shea between the rings. Slashing left away from Smart. Down the lane. Leans in. Lays it up in there. Slithering by LaRavia for the deuce. Gilgeous Alexander has 18. OKC by 10 again. 80-70. Shuttling left. Across his body floats a runner that's errant. Loose ball back tapped. Run down by Caruso, saving the ball from going over and back to McCain. Inside, Hogan found by McCain with a left-hand laser. And Chet thunders down a big two-hand rim rocker, rocking the Lakers world for a 96-77 Thunder lead as Chet's got 22.
14: WWLS 98 won the sports animal. Thunder, a 108-90 win over the Lakers in game one. They take it by 18. Chet Holmgren had 24 points and a dozen rebounds. Second highest scoring game of his postseason career. And it comes in game one after the long layoff following that first round sweep.
16: I mean, we had a long time in between our last game, so you want to try and do your best to prepare for who you're going to be playing next. And once we knew that was the Lakers, we, you know, tried our best to not be surprised by anything. But at the same time, you can't get lost in that and forget about focusing on yourself and improving. And that's what we did in those practices this week. And then, you know, no matter what you expect to happen in the game, you know, you can only carry over, you know, what the game is showing you. You know, they showed us some different looks out there. On both ends of the floor. I feel like we adjusted well when they changed things up. I feel like we've seen, you know, a good majority of what you can do out there on the basketball court, so I don't think we're, like, surprised by anything.
14: Chet Holmgren, the fourth player in Thunder history with consecutive 20-point, 10-rebound playoff games. Durant, Westbrook, and SGA being the others. Shai Gilgeous-Alexander, 18 points in the Game 1 win, snapping a streak of 13 consecutive playoff games with at least 20 points. The Thunder, plus 87 this season, scoring third best scoring differential by a defending champ in the first five games of a playoff run. They've won them all. ESPN analyst Jhené Ogumike.
17: When you think about the options that the Oklahoma City Thunder have, they are a deep squad, and it's not just the bench, it's the starters. And if you think about it, when starting this postseason, Shai Gilgeous-Alexander was a superhero. He was just consistent, snapped that 20-plus points per game that we saw just with 18. But the cool thing about this Thunder squad is that they can transfer their powers. He transferred his powers to Chet Holmgren, who was sensational. In the first round versus the Phoenix Suns, he averaged around 17 points per game, Chet Holmgren, on 60% or so shooting. He had 18 points in the first half versus Los Angeles and finished obviously with 24. But most importantly, he also had 12 rebounds, and it's on both ends, not only for Shai, but also for Chet. Because as a contesting defender, he limited the Los Angeles Lakers to 1 of 9 shooting. Just this many points, 2 points as a defender. And so when Chet, you know, is exploding, Shai can sort of take a breather. But I do, where you started, I do fear for the Los Angeles Lakers, because now Shai's like, okay, now let me.

0: are going to do better, but still, you might just have to go back to Old Faithful, literally, and just pray that the Thunder misses. I'm seeing more of a gentleman situation, not a traditional sweep, but possibly a gentleman sweep.
1: Thunder with a sixth straight playoff win dating back to last season. The first defending champ to start the postseason 5-0 since the Cavs did it in 2017. Lakers, meanwhile, sixth consecutive loss against number one seeds. LeBron James had 27 in the defeat. How about where the offensive struggles are coming from for L.A.?
2: Where do you think the offensive issues are coming from right now? Obviously, that's a great defense.
3: The issues coming from?
2: Yeah.
3: You know, we have a guy that averaged 37 in the game.
2: We averaged 35 this year? 33 and a half?
3: No. I mean, what are you asking?
2: Okay, well, I'm asking, I mean, like, you got...
3: There's the issues right there. We're playing against the number one defensive team in the NBA, as far as the ratings and everything. And when you play against great defense, you have to have guys that can attract multiple defenders on the floor at all times. I felt like we had great shots. We got some great shots tonight. We missed them. When you play against the world champions, having a guy that averages 34, 6 and 8 and 8 and 9, whatever the hell, that's special.
1: LeBron James noting that, Luka Doncic still isn't there, and the Lakers suffering. They lose by 18 in game number one. Lakers close as a 15.5-point underdog. They lose by 18. Lakers losing four straight series after dropping game number one. SportsCenter all night, ESPN Radio in the East. Game one for a pair of teams that just came off seven-game series. Pistons, after surviving their seven-game series with the Magic, hosting the Cavs, who were coming off their seven-game series with Toronto. Fourth quarter, this one was tied at 93 with 5.5 to go.
4: Harden left wing against Duncan Robinson in the baseline. Shot blocked and caught by Jalen Duren. What a defensive play and what a great time to make it. Cade to forecourt. Cade to the lane. Deep to JD for a dunk.
5: This is the JD we're used to seeing, George.
4: Cade against Struce on the right wing. Cade to the basket. Jumps it off for JD. Another jam.
5: Yes, baby.
4: And that combination has been so good for so long for the Pistons all season long. Pays off again.
1: George Blaha calling a 97-1 the ticket. Pistons would outscore Cleveland 18-8 down the stretch.
4: 12 seconds. Now 11. Now 10 seconds. Harden launches a three. Top of the key. Off the heel. Rebound to Cade. 5 seconds left. Ahead to Assar. Jimmy Bickerstaff says, don't shoot it.
5: I would have.
4: Just win it. And 18-8 close for the Pistons after the Cleveland Cavaliers had tied the score at 93 with 5:28 to go in the game.
1: So the Pistons win it by 10. 111-101. They dropped the opener in the first round against Orlando, so this is the first time that Detroit's been leading a playoff series since 2008. That was the Eastern Conference semis against Orlando. Cade Cunningham, 23 points, 3 rebounds, 7 assists, and a chat with Peacock NBC.
6: All right, Cade, even when the Cavs were gaining momentum, you guys never faltered. How did everybody contribute to put this game one win away?
7: Yeah, it was a great team win. A lot of effort from everybody. Took a lot of grit from us. Defending the ball, rebounding the ball. They're a tough team, so we knew it was going to be a battle coming in. It was a great team win for us.
6: JB said before the game that the confidence within you guys comes from your defense. How confident are you feeling on that end of the floor?
7: Yeah, feel great. We have a great system in place. Just play to your strength, but just give effort. Put it all out there, and you got somebody behind you that'll come in for you whenever you're tired. So we got a great culture going. It's one win, and we got to come back and do it again.
6: It is a best of seven series, but do you feel like this game really can set the tone for how this series will go?
7: Yeah, it's supposed to. At home, you got to protect home court. We didn't do that last series, so we know it's important this series. They're a tough team. They want to come in and steal one. So we had a business tonight. We got to do it again day after tomorrow.
1: Cunningham, fourth player in NBA history with 400 points and 100 assists through his first 14 career playoff games. Pistons, 27-35 free throws compared to the Cavaliers, 15 of 16. Detroit going to the line much more often. Earlier on ESPN Radio, Myron Metcalf and Matt Fontana.
8: I just thought there was a physicality difference. Pistons out-rebounded them. And it was more about the runs, too. There were moments in this game where

0: was tied. At one point, the game was tied at 93. Pistons made their next three shots. Cavs kept turning the basketball over. They couldn't help themselves. And Cade didn't have a spectacular game by any stretch of the imagination. He had 23 points. But there was just moments that he's elevated and took that team on his shoulders.
1: Yeah, I mean, but let's point out the real problem. James Harden trying to carry that team looked like the playoff James Harden that everybody feared would show up. And that's at the end of the day what happened. I don't see how the Cavs can be in the rhythm if James Harden's going to play that way. Like if he's going to assume that he has to be the guy, he's going to hunt for fouls and do the things that haven't been successful for him in the past, certainly not successful tonight. I don't know how the Cavs can get into a rhythm. It's not his team, if I'm not mistaken, Matt. It's Donovan Mitchell's team, and tonight it looked like there was almost a power struggle between those two guys.
2: Donovan Mitchell, 23 points in the loss. James Harden had 22, made 6 of his 15 shots, had 8 rebounds, 7 assists, 7 turnovers. His 29th career playoff game where he's had more turnovers than made field goals. 7 turnovers, 6 made shots.
3: Do you think these turnovers are something that are correctable?
4: Yep, 1,000,000%.
3: What do you think?
4: Some of them are, you know, like Don just said, you know, you look within first and you look at my turnovers, and a lot of them were just on me and nothing they did. So, you know, which led to you know, I don't even know how many transition points they have, but it was way too many. And, I mean, if I had to put my print on one thing on the game, that's the game right there. I mean, how many points they had in transition? How far turnovers?
5: 20. 31.
4: That's the game. Like, it's nothing else. Like we talked about last year, you get a shot on glass, even half of that, and it's a different ball game. So, you know, for me, I got to be better, and I will be better turning the basketball over, you know, from turning the basketball over and getting shots up. And then it gives our defense a chance to get back and get set. I think we did it. Other than that, we, you know, played a pretty solid game.
2: Cavs dropping the series opener by 10. They are 3-11 in playoff series when they lose game one by double digits. Game two coming up on Thursday. We'll have it for you. The NBA playoffs are on ESPN Radio and the ESPN app presented by Gusto. Our coverage begins at 6:30 Eastern on Thursday. SportsCenter all night, ESPN Radio, hockey, some playing, some looking to the draft. Maple Leafs winning the draft lottery Tuesday, so they get the opportunity to draft Penn State phenom Gavin McKenna. He's expected to go first overall. Toronto had an 8.5% chance of winning the top pick, fifth best lottery odds. They finished last in the Atlantic Division, missed the playoffs for the first time in a decade. Should they make the selection on June 26th at the draft in Buffalo, it'll be the third time Toronto has drafted first overall. They selected Wendell Clark in 1985 and Austin Matthews in 2016. That was also a draft held in Buffalo. San Jose Sharks winning the second overall pick, beating the odds after having just a 5% chance of doing so. On the ice on Tuesday, after Sunday proved to be an offensive explosion for game one between the series between the Avs and the Wild, 15 combined goals, 9 for Colorado. We saw game two in Denver.
6: Up top for Cale Makar, Natchez, McKinnon,
7: slides it in front, Landeskog scores! Oh, it's gorgeous! Oh, captain, my captain! And Colorado, 15 seconds into the power play, makes it 2-1.
8: Speaking of a set play, this is a Picasso. An absolute beautiful passing display of perfection.
6: Makar. Back for Kadri at the half wall. 35 seconds to go in the power play. Landeskog in the corner. Now it's Kadri again all the way through. McKinnon! He scores!
7: The Mac attack is back, Jack! The second power play goal of the game for the Avalanche. Nathan McKinnon has his 59th career goal in the Stanley Cup playoffs.
2: Good night for that line. Altitude 92.5. Avs a 5-2 win over the Wild. They take the first two games of the series. They are 6-0 to start the postseason. Second time they've done that in franchise history. Decent night on the mound, but that's next. SportsCenter All Night continues. 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

0: Hey, it's Greg Bergman. The boys in blue are back, and that means the Blue Review is back too. The Blue Review! The Blue Review! Join myself, Marcus.
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1: 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On the diamond, Astros, Dodgers, Shohei Ohtani getting the start, and you don't often see this.
2: Here's the 0-1. And that's hit down the left field line toward the foul pole. Is that having no if it does? Shoemake goes yard. It's 2-0.
1: Shohei Ohtani giving up a couple of runs. Doesn't often happen, but those were the only runs the Astros would need. Ohtani did go seven innings and was still impressive.
3: 0-2 pitch. Swung out and missed strike three. Ohtani says thanks for coming. That's strikeout number 8. And he got him on 3 pitches.
1: That's how it sounded on AM 570 LA Sports.

0: Sports after KBME with the home run as the Astros get the 2-1 win over the Dodgers, their seventh win in their last nine against LA. Ohtani takes the loss. He's now 2-2, seven innings, gave up a couple of earned runs on four hits. The eight strikeouts is seven innings, most in a pitching appearance since joining the Dodgers. But his seventh career loss against Houston is most against any big league opponent. Of course, he wasn't in the lineup as a hitter for this one. He has, though, been struggling at the plate recently. ESPN insider Jeff Passan.
1: It's very interesting that the year that Ohtani ramps up to full-time pitching again, the offense regresses. The one season in recent years that Ohtani didn't win MVP was the season where he threw the most innings, I believe 162. And to me, it's a worthwhile trick. Dodgers have plenty of offense, or they're going to have plenty of offense. And I suppose you could argue the Dodgers have plenty of pitching. They're going to have plenty of pitching too. But I just like seeing the fullest form of Ohtani. And that to me is the guy who, when he came over, a lot of the evaluators I was talking with thought that he should just stick with pitching because he's an incredible pitcher. And well, it turns out that they were wrong. But well, he does have a 0.60 ERA this season. And that is incredibly impressive.
0: Went up on Tuesday, giving up the two runs in the 2-1 loss to the Astros. Cubs and Reds went 10 innings in Chicago.
2: 1-0 pitch from Maul to Bush. Bushy with a chopper up the middle. It goes through the center field. Dansby's going to score. The Cubs are going to walk off the Reds two nights in a row. De La Cruz plays this ball off to the side that got by him. That was amazing. I thought he would try to block the ball. He did not. It gets by him, and Dansby scores easily, and the Cubs walk him off 2 days in a row. Michael Bush ties the game and then wins the game here in the 10th inning.
0: Cubs Radio Network, it's a 3-2 final for Chicago. Seventh consecutive victory for the Cubs, longest active win streak in baseball. 13th straight home win, extending their longest home win streak since winning 14 straight at Wrigley in 2008. And as you heard, second straight walk-off win. First time they've won consecutive games on a walk-off since 2021, exactly 5 years ago. Michael Bush, the game-tying solo home run in the eighth inning and the walk-off single in the 10th, handing Cincinnati a fifth consecutive loss. Phillies made a change in leadership early in the season. They've been on a surge since.
3: First pitch from Ferguson, hit high and deep. Right field on its way. That one is gone. And Bryson Stott off the facing of the second deck greets Ferguson with a two-run home run. And the Phillies breaking it wide open. It's a 6-0 lead.
4: Ready to go. 3-2. Blasted high and deep. Center field. Geloff drifting to the wall. He leaps. Oh, and he could not come up with it. I don't think. He's down on the track, and it is gone into the bushes. It is a home run. Turner was standing at second. Harper was standing at first. What an effort by Geloff.
0: Bryce Harper with two in the game, nine on the season. He goes 3-for-4. 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Phillies a 9-1 win over the Athletics. Phillies have won seven of their eight games since firing manager Rob Thompson on April 28th, the team allowing a .228 batting average and under 2.5 runs per game during this eight-game stretch, of which they have won seven. In the win over the Athletics, 14 hits, second most in a game this season. Now, the team that made a managerial change, the Red Sox, they faced the Tigers on Tuesday.
5: 0-2 to Durbin. He swings and he lines it through the left side. That's another hit. Green picks it up. They sense it on. The throw is one hop. It's cut off. It's three straight RBI hits off Fromber. And it's another Red Sox run. 6-2 in the third. Wilson Contreras swing and a drive. Deep to left. This is gone. Over the wall, over the bullpens, and 15 rows deep in left center. He goes moonshot to make it 9-2 Sox in the fourth. Pitch is swung on. That's line down the left field line. It is out of here again. Inside the pole and right for Willier Abreu. They go back to back. They keep pouring it on Valdez. A 10 spot in four innings.
0: WEEI with the calls. Red Sox a 10-3 win over the Tigers. Framber Valdez, career-high 10 runs allowed, most by a Tigers pitcher since Elvin Rodriguez in 2022. Turnover's an issue. That's next. 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
0: Avs score five more goals. They take the first two at home from the Wild. Shohei Ohtani giving up just two runs over seven innings, but the Dodgers take a loss. Pistons take their opener from the Cavs while the Thunder win game one over the Lakers.
25: 20.5 to play, the shot clock's off, and the Thunder will dribble it out and into a game one win in the Western Conference semifinal against the Lakers. And they do it in fine, extended, methodical fashion. As the night wore on, they wore the Lakers down and hold LA to 90 points in the opener, flexing defensive muscle and timely shooting. A Chet Holmgren double-double with 24 points and a dozen rebounds helped the Thunder to a game one 108-90 rout of the Lakers. Game two coming up on Thursday at 8:30.
0: WWLS 98.1, the sports animal, an 18-point win for the Thunder, 24 points for Chet Holmgren. Shea Gilgeous-Alexander had 18. He spoke with NBC Sports.
1: Shea, we see how hype you always get for your teammates. What about their performances did you like most tonight?
2: Yeah, they stuck with it.

0: we're a little choppy, a little rusty tonight offensively. But we just stuck with it, made plays. They're obviously sending a lot of bodies at me. And those guys stepped into the plays confidently, and that's all you can ask for.
1: Now to your defense. It's always a headline. Why is it so disruptive? It looks so annoying out there.
0: Yeah, we just try to make people play outside their comfort zone. It's as simple as that. Whatever guys like to do, we like to take away from them. LeBron got going early tonight. We didn't do a good job of that to come out the gate. We got to clean that up for game two.
1: And lastly, hear me out on this one. I know you say that you have all the answers. How much did you have to think during the test tonight?
0: Tonight was very simple. Multiple bodies, that means multiple people are open. And trust my teammates from there.
2: Shai Gilgeous-Alexander and the Thunder getting the win in Game 1, holding the Lakers to 90 points, L.A.'s fewest in a playoff game since 2021. Thunder, the first defending champ to start the playoffs 5-0 since 2017. The Cavs did it that year. As for Thunder head coach Mark Daigneault?
3: You know, I thought we settled in defensively. We had some, you know, kind of game plan type breakdowns early. I thought we tightened that up and got a feel for how they were trying to attack us in the second half, which was helpful. And then offensively, I didn't think it was our best night. I thought our shot making kind of bailed us out. We each had a high percentage, but it wasn't our cleanest floor game. They junked the game up, credit them. Like, they threw some curveballs, and it just seemed to throw us off kilter. Nothing we haven't seen, but they were moving it pretty quickly in terms of scheme to scheme. So we just have to calibrate that quicker, attack it cleaner. But, you know, series doesn't end at game one. You got to get better game over game, and that's our challenge. That's their challenge. I thought collectively, like I just said, we could have been better. It obviously wasn't clean. It was a little clunky. That could have been how quickly they changed the scheme. I thought we were, like, a little fast to begin the game anyways. That might have just been the layoff. We just hadn't played a game in 8 days. So that's some of it. But I told the team, and I feel this way, like, you can't be greedy with a playoff win. You know, and that was not a perfect game. There's a lot of playoff games that are not perfect. The other team's trying their best to squeeze you and make you very uncomfortable. And so we won an imperfect game tonight, and that's a good thing.
2: And they win it by 18, holding the Lakers to 90 points. Lakers' sixth consecutive loss against the number one seed. Lakers losing four straight series when they drop game number one. And as for the difference in game one of this series, Lakers coach J.J. Redick.
4: I don't think there was a turning point. I think it was a general theme throughout the night. When we made game plan mistakes, they hurt us. I thought the Houston game five was the most game plan mistakes we made in a playoff game so far. We obviously lost that game. You're playing the world champs. Your margin for error in terms of mistakes is not that high. You can make mistakes. Basketball's a game full of mistakes. There's just too many tonight. We got to clean that up. But, you know, there were some good things. We won expected score. You know, held Shai under 20. He ended up with 7 turnovers. The guys played hard. We just got to do a better job with execution. It comes down to just the attention to detail on that, and I know we'll clean things up and be better.
5: AR obviously didn't have his typical kind of a night. Is this just refining his rhythm after being out for a month, or what kind of do you make of that?
4: Yeah, he didn't play well, but he's going to bounce back. He's a great player.
2: J.J. Redick and the Lakers dropping game one in Oklahoma City. Thunder taking the initial game of that series. SportsCenter all night. ESPN Radio. As for the East,
6: 12 seconds, now 11, now 10 seconds. Harden launches a three, top of the key, off the heel, rebound to Cade, 5 seconds left, ahead to Assar. Jimmy Bickerstaff says, don't shoot it.
7: I would have.
6: Just win it. And 18-8 close for the Pistons after the Cleveland Cavaliers had tied the score at 93 with 5:28 to go in the game.
2: Now it sounded on 97.1 The Ticket as the Pistons close out the Cavs in game one, winning down the stretch 18-8 in the final 5.5 minutes to win by 10 and take the series opener at home. Cleveland mired by 20 turnovers in total. Coach Kenny Atkinson.
8: Got to look at it. I always look at it like it's a team thing. It always kind of starts with our spacing. I think screening is another thing. They got elite defenders. We have to get them off our ball handlers. They were stuck like glue to our ball handlers. So got to do a better job there. And then we got to win our spot too. They're taking off. They took us off our spot, especially in the first half. You know, kind of riding off catches. And I think at the end of the day, they were the more aggressive team. You know, and that manifests itself in, you know, them turning us over. You know, the rebounding, obviously, and also the free throw disparity, right? You could say, well, you know, I think halftime was 22-8, I think, in free throws. So usually the more aggressive team gets to the free throw line. So they definitely had that advantage.
2: Cavs went to the line 16 times. Detroit went to the line 35 times. Pistons get the win. Cavs snap a streak of 12 straight playoff wins against the Pistons. Had been tied for the longest streak against a single opponent in NBA postseason history. ESPN analyst Trine Ogumike.
7: What they got was finally Cade Cunningham some help. Because I was saying going into the series, we need to give our guy, the star of the Eastern Conference, some icy hot, especially for his back, because he's been carrying his team, especially with winning time. Instead, if you see those possessions, I was so impressed with Jalen Duren. If you look at the box score, it's only 11 points, but he had 12 rebounds. He had 4 assists. But most importantly, during that stretch of like 5-4 minutes left, he got a block on one end, and then Cade dished it to him, and he dunked. And then they got another stop, and then he got another dump off, and he dunked again. And he played with force. He played with authority. His numbers this postseason may not jump off the screen, but when it came to when it mattered most, his defense showed up. But he was not alone. You think about Duncan Robinson, who knocked down 5 threes, had 19 points, and also Tobias Harris, who they affectionately called Unk. Now, what's funny to me is Tobias Harris, he's actually had 6 straight games, I believe, of 20-plus points, which is impressive. But they call him Unk because he's the OG. He's the vet. He's the calming and consistent presence. If he's Unk, then I guess I'm auntie, because we were both a part of the McDonald's All-American, the same class for the same year. And so I've embraced my age, and finally they got a variety of contributions, and it showed up when it mattered most for the Detroit Pistons.
9: That Cleveland front line, Mobley and Allen, I'm big fans of theirs, and I thought they might have a head-to-head advantage, and maybe they will over time. They didn't tonight. What did you notice in the front court matchup between Detroit and Cleveland in game one?
7: What's fascinating to me is that what we saw in the first round series when it comes to the Cleveland Cavaliers and their losses going in extended series, it's because whenever James Harden or even Donovan Mitchell, that backcourt turns over the ball, it just creates a horrible circumstance for Evan Mobley and Jarrett Allen. As much as we want to say that Evan Mobley is a creator, the best optics for him is being a recipient of those short roll passes, a recipient of just pick and rolls and pick and pop situations. And Jarrett Allen is a perfect example of that. When James Harden is turning the ball over, he had 7 turnovers in this game, he's not going to get a look. And that's why we saw in the first round series, those two combined for, I think, 11 points on nights where they had high levels of turnovers. Again, 19 turnovers for the Cleveland Cavaliers. That means that their big players are just not in rhythm. And so James has to take care of the ball. The Cleveland Cavaliers have to do better taking care of the ball. And hopefully that allows them to unlock the most important players to their success.
2: Pistons taking game one of the series by 10 over the Cavs. Game two coming up on Thursday. We'll have it for you here on ESPN Radio. Right now, SportsCenter all night, ESPN Radio.
6: Edwards splits through the defense, blocked by Wembanyama. A new playoff record, 11. Castle leaking out to Fox, lays it up for 2. Timeout, Minnesota.
2: Salatana Monday on WOAI in San Antonio. Spurs losing game one at home, but in the loss, Victor Wembanyama, a playoff record, 12 blocks. But was it a playoff record, 12 blocks? Minnesota coach Chris Finch says, perhaps not.
10: When we looked at them, at least 4 of them were goaltending, maybe even a 5th. You know, it's kind of, to me, it's a little alarming that none of them were called. And, you know, here's a generational shot blocker who's 7'6", who goes after everything. And there's like no heightened awareness that these blocks could be, you know, goaltends. I mean, the third possession of the game was a goaltend, and it was a clean, obvious one. So let's just say there were 4. That's 8 points. You know, the value of 8 points in an NBA game is massive. That's also 33% of his blocks were goaltending uncalled. And I mean, that's a huge number.
2: 12 blocks are in the books. Chris Finch says a third of them shouldn't be there. Even Rudy Gobert says he was fouled on one of them, and he and Wembanyama are teammates on the French national team. Game 2 Wednesday night in San Antonio. SportsCenter all night, ESPN Radio. Back to baseball. Yankees and Rangers. Yankees and American League best 25th win.
11: She said, well, we're in the minors and we'd be in hotel rooms. And
12: I was driven deep to right field. McCutchen back. Looking up. See ya. A long home run for Chisholm. And the Yankees lead
2: They'd go on to a 7-4 win. Michael Kay calling it on the Yes Network. Yankees 25-11, a .694 win percentage. Their record, best in the American League, and a Major League best 15-2 over the past 17 games since April 17th. Royals getting past the Guardians.
13: Pitch. Collins drills it. High in the air. Deep right field. Delauder's to the wall. He's out of room. Isaac Collins sends one to the Royals bullpen. A line drive solo homer. And it's 5-3 in the bottom of the sixth. It's a 3-for-3 game for Isaac Collins.
2: 96-5 the fan. Royals 5-3 over the Guardians. Collins, the 3-for-3 night. The double. Home run and RBI, scored a couple, had a stolen base. Complete night as the Royals get their fifth consecutive win. Back-to-back multi-homer games for Kansas City. Milestone night in the Padres-Giants matchup.
13: The 1-0, that's in the air to left center field. Long run, Gilbert into the gap, on the move, not going to get there. One hops up against the wall. Castellanos will score to tie it. Camposano's on his way. The relay is not in time. A two-run double for Song to give him the lead. Throw gets away. He goes to third, and the first big league hit for Sung Moon Song is a big one.
2: 97-3, the fan. Padres go on to double up the Giants. 10-5, Padres scoring 5 in the fourth inning. Tied for the most in an inning this season. Rays score 4 and beat the Blue Jays 4-3. Rays are a Major League best 18-5 since April 10th. 13-1 against American League teams. Rays' 23rd win when trailing entering the eighth inning over the last three seasons. That's the most in baseball over that span. Speaking of 4-3 games, that's what we had between the Angels and the White Sox.
13: Here's the next pitch. This is a ball that's lifted high. It's hit deep out into left field. It is high. It is far. It is gone. Trout hits it out, and the Angels are on the scoreboard. It's now 2-1 Chicago.
2: Little nod to the late John Sterling on the call on Angels Radio AM 830. Was it the only offense of the day?
13: Well, waits the next one. Fetty just gets it off in time. That's hit well down the right field side. That's down near the short wall down that right side, and that ball is going to bounce off the wall. Trout is going to motor home, and he will score, and Shanawell with a double. He had a couple of them last night. This one, a double that drives in a run, and the Angels add on. It's 4-2.
2: And they win it 4-3, their third win in their last 16 games. Angels with their seventh game with three homers this season, third most in baseball behind the Braves and the Yankees. In Detroit, Tarek Skubal going to be out a couple of months. ESPN's Buster Olney.
14: They're going to have to find a way to find enough starting pitching, sort of grind through this period without him. Here's the good thing for the Tigers and for the Red Sox and for the Orioles. The American League is ridiculously forgiving, or you can use another word, mediocre. You've got the Yankees at the top, clearly the class of the league right now. The Mariners could be pretty good, and then you have a whole lot of teams in the middle. And the Tigers have, you know, other good players like Kevin McGonigal. He's in the conversation for Rookie of the Year. The ground is definitely fertile for them to be able to figure it out. And if you're thinking this is going to affect Tarek Skubal's free agency, yeah, no. He's going to get paid a ton of money when he hits the open market in the fall at the end of this year. I mean, again, this is not considered to be like Tommy John surgery or shoulder injury, which are much more serious than what he's dealing with now.
2: He will be having surgery on his left elbow. Teams probably won't be scared to go after him in free agency. Calling it a career. That's next. SportsCenter All Night continues. It's ESPN Radio.
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1: 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WNBA great Tina Charles announcing her retirement from basketball on Tuesday, making the announcement on social media. Played her collegiate basketball at UConn, was the first overall selection in the WNBA draft in 2010 by the Connecticut Sun. Then she went to the New York Liberty, spent most of her career there. She opted to sit out the 2020 season and then spent the next few seasons on one-year deals, wound up back with the Sun for a farewell season in 2025. ESPN analyst Janae Ogumike.
2: A legendary legacy. We have to throw roses at her feet because Tina Charles is absolutely a future Hall of Famer and one of the greatest women's basketball has ever seen. She finished her WNBA career number one all time in rebounds, number two under Diana Taurasi in points scored. She was a beast. Honestly, I still don't know how to guard her. I had to go up against her and we are tied together because when she went to New York, that paved the way for me to get drafted number one to the Connecticut Sun. And so we've always had this fondness and this relationship. She actually was my host when I did an official visit in high school at UConn. I've always looked up to her. I've always admired her. One of those greats with right hand, left hand can finish. And lastly, I'll say this. She was instrumental in helping retired players get taken care of in the latest CBA, helping make sure that those who paved the way were seen and respected. And now it's our chance to do the same for her. Congratulations, Tina. So well deserved.
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0: Number five.
1: NBA Thunder is now 5-for-5 in the postseason. Another win Tuesday. WWLS 98-1, the sports animal.
4: Open, arcs an angle right three-pointer, but short. Loose ball volleyed and grabbed by Mitchell, doubling back. Shot clock off Shea. Navigates by Laravia into traffic. Extricates himself, comes out front of double, beating Mitchell. Right corner, Hartenstein. Corner right, Mitchell strokes a three. Knocks it down and gets back down for an and-one. A four-point play coming with 12.3 left in the quarter. Mitchell is special.
0: Number four.
1: Baseball. It's been a minute, but the Orioles get a win for the first time since last week. WBAL.
5: The 2-1. Allie smokes it into left field. That's a base hit. One around third base. The throw from Stowers is coming home. Play at the plate. Safe. Safe. Allie knocks him in. Ward scores. And Baltimore regains the lead. 8-7 Orioles. A pinch hit base hit for Adley Rutschman.
0: Number three.
1: For the second straight day, the Cubs getting a walk-off win. 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
6: 1-0 pitch from Maul to Bush. Bushy with a chopper up the middle. It goes through the center field. Dansby's going to score. The Cubs are going to walk left the red two nights in a row. De La Cruz plays this ball off to the side that got by him. That was amazing. I thought he would try to block the ball. He did not. It gets by him, and Dansby scores easily, and the Cubs walk him off 2 days in a row. Michael Bush ties the game and then wins the game here in the 10th inning.
0: Two.
1: The team with the most wins in baseball? That's the Braves, who took the lead in the ninth inning in Seattle. 680 the Fan. 2-1 pitch.
6: Olsen hits it well. Deep center field. To the wall and gone! He hit it deep to center field. Braves take the lead, and he just put a bolt of fear into the fans here in Seattle. 3-2 Braves in the ninth.
0: Number one.
1: On the ice, after 9 goals in game one of their series with Minnesota, what would the Avs have in store for game two? Altitude 92.5.
4: McCarr, back for Kadri at the half wall. 35 seconds to go in the power play. Landeskog in the corner. Now it's Kadri again all the way through. McKinnon! He

0: has his 59th career goal in the Stanley Cup playoffs.
1: Each team exchanged goals in a six-second span in the first period. Avs win it 5-2. They take the first two at home. 14 goals, the most they've scored in the first two games of any series in franchise history. ESPN analyst Eric Johnson.
2: I think for me, the biggest thing with Colorado is their speed, right? And it's not just skating fast. Your speed is how you move the puck, and it's what their D do to get the puck to their forwards. They fly through the neutral zone. I mean, it's incredible to see at ice level. It might look fast on TV. It's 10 times quicker down here. When you have Makar, McKinnon, Natchez, these guys, the way that they move the puck and the way that they can skate is on a different level, and they can run you out of the building so quick, especially at home. And when they're leading, they don't lose. They have not lost a game in regulation when leading after two periods all season long, and that was the same case tonight with the 5-2 win over Minnesota in Game 2.
3: They've not lost. What have they done, in your estimation, to maintain the edge and the excellence they showed from the start of the year?
2: I think, Scott, the biggest thing for me is they have a short memory, and that's good or bad. You win a big game, doesn't matter, reset, refocus. You lose a game, reset, refocus. And let's not forget, they had a week off after round one. All these guys had time to rest, recover. You're playing nicked up this time of year. Every single guy is dealing with something. You get a week off, and you're back to square one. You have your health, you have your speed, and they've come out in this round looking like the fresher team. Don't forget, Minnesota had a long battle with Dallas in round one, and they didn't get any rest at all. Colorado was rested. They look more refreshed, and they're going into St. Paul on Saturday for Game 3 with a 2-0 series lead.
1: Avs 6-0 to start postseason for the second time in franchise history. Avs and Hurricanes both 6-0. Carolina and Philly play Game 3 on Thursday. A hot start, but not quite hot enough to keep pace on the road. That's next. 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
4: Oh, shoot that.
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2: Taking the ice in round two for game two.
5: Kadri all the way through, broken up by Minnesota, goes right back to Natchez. McKinnon for Natchez, working the near point. Now it's Kyle McCarr, the deep slot. Down low for Nazem Kadri, wants to center it. Kadri holding.
2: Settling scores and swinging for defenses.
6: And the pitch is lined into the gap in right center field. Wood's not going to catch this one. It's going to bounce between the two outfielders and roll to the wall. Keyshaw scores.
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8: Everybody watching the ping pong balls on Tuesday. 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NBA action. We know it took the Lakers six games to get past Houston in round one. Thunder, meanwhile, playing just four in that series, and they rested after sweeping Phoenix. Tuesday, OKC hosting the opener of its conference semifinal with L.A. LeBron James would be bolting out of the gate in this one.
3: Austin Reeves dribbling. Reeves dribbles left, got it to Marcus Smart. Smart driving, puts up a runner, no good. Rebound, tip, controlled by LeBron.
4: Oh, shoot that.
3: Three-pointer by LeBron, good!
4: He hesitated a little bit. LeBron has 8 points already, so he is dialed in offensively.
3: Hachimura dribbles right, gets it to LeBron, who has been excellent. LeBron drives to the rim, powers up.
2: Jordan Laker,
4: you're going to
3: it.
4: No whistle.
3: Here's LeBron on a breakaway. Got in front of everybody. Slammed up.
4: Boy, they're letting contact go tonight, Arlen.
3: And they're letting it go on Shea,
4: which
3: is really rare.
8: 7:10 ESPN LA. Lakers would have 26 points in the first quarter, 12 of them from LeBron James. But L.A. was still losing after that first quarter by five. And as for the Thunder in the second half,
9: Hartenstein up left sideline to Joe. Swiped out by LaRavia. Isaiah's got to get out of congestion. Does. Feeding Shea between the rings. Slashing left away from Smart. Down the lane. Leans in. Lays it up in there. Slithering by LaRavia for the deuce. Gilgeous Alexander has 18. OKC by 10 again. 80-70. Shuttling left. Across his body floats a runner that's errant. Loose ball back tapped. Run down by Caruso, saving the ball from going over and back to McCain. Inside, Hogan found by McCain with a left-hand laser. And Chet thunders down a big two-hand rim rocker, rocking the Lakers world for a 96-77 Thunder lead as Chet's got 22.
8: WWLS 98-1, the sports animal. Thunder, a 108-90 win over the Lakers in game one. They take it by 18. Chet Holmgren had 24 points and a dozen rebounds. Second highest scoring game of his postseason career. And it comes in game one after the long layoff following that first round sweep.
10: I mean, we had a long time in between our last game, so you want to try and do your best to prepare for who you're going to be playing next. And once we knew that was the Lakers, we, you know, tried our best to not be surprised by anything. But at the same time, you can't get lost in that and forget about focusing on yourself and improving, and that's what we did in those practices this week. And then, you know, no matter what you expect to happen in the game, you know, you can only carry over, you know, what the game is showing you. You know, they showed us some different looks out there. On both ends of the floor. I feel like we adjusted well when they changed things up. But I feel like we've seen, you know, a good majority of what you can do out there on the basketball court, so I don't think we're, like, surprised by anything.
8: Chet Holmgren, the fourth player in Thunder history with consecutive 20-point, 10-rebound playoff games. Durant, Westbrook, and SGA being the others. Shea Gilgeous-Alexander, 18 points in the Game 1 win, snapping a streak of 13 consecutive playoff games with at least 20 points. The Thunder, plus 87 this season, scoring third best scoring differential by a defending champ in the first five games of a playoff run. They've won them all. ESPN analyst Jhené Ogumike.
11: When you think about the options that the Oklahoma City Thunder have, they are a deep squad, and it's not just the bench, it's the starters. And if you think about it, when starting this postseason, Shai Gilgeous-Alexander was a superhero. He was just consistent, snapped that 20-plus points per game that we saw just with 18. But the cool thing about this Thunder squad is that they can transfer their powers. He transferred his powers to Chet Holmgren, who was sensational. In the first round versus the Phoenix Suns, he averaged around 17 points per game, Chet Holmgren, on 60% or so shooting. He had 18 points in the first half versus Los Angeles and finished obviously with 24. But most importantly, he also had 12 rebounds, and it's on both ends, not only for Shai, but also for Chet. Because as a contesting defender, he limited the Los Angeles Lakers to 1 of 9 shooting. Just this many points, 2 points as a defender. And so when Chet, you know, is exploding, Shai can sort of take a breather. But I do, where you started, I do fear for the Los Angeles Lakers, because now Shai's like, okay, now let me tap in for game two. I do think he's going to be due to explode once again.
12: I don't know what path exists for this Laker team to compete against the Thunder in this series. And I always say don't overreact. I don't know that I'm overreacting. I think I'm just looking at the teams and the body of work. What do you think?
11: You're not overreacting, Scott. I just think about my Hall of Famer coach at Stanford, Tara Vanderveer. When you're going up against a juggernaut like the Oklahoma City Thunder or any top team, she said sometimes the best thing you can do is have that prayer.

0: since the Cavs did it in 2017. Lakers, meanwhile, sixth consecutive loss against number one seeds. LeBron James had 27 in the defeat. How about where the offensive struggles are coming from for L.A.?
1: Where do you think the offensive issues are coming from right now? Obviously, that's a great defense.
2: Issues coming from?
1: Yeah.
2: You know, we have a guy that averaged 37 a game.
1: He averaged 35 this year? 33.5?
2: Yeah. I mean, what are you asking?
1: Okay, well, I'm asking, I mean, like, you guys...
2: There's the issues right there. We're playing against the number one defensive team in the NBA, as far as the ratings and everything. And when you play against great defense, you have to have guys that can attract multiple defenders on the floor at all times. Even, I feel like we had great shots. We got some great shots tonight. We missed them. When you play against the world champions, having a guy that averages 34, 6, and 8, and 8, and 9, whatever the hell, that's special.
0: LeBron James noting that, yeah, Luka Doncic still isn't there, and the Lakers suffering. They lose by 18 in game number one. Lakers close as a 15.5-point underdog. They lose by 18. Lakers losing four straight series after dropping game number one. SportsCenter all night, ESPN Radio in the East. Game one for a pair of teams that just came off seven-game series. Pistons, after surviving their seven-game series with the Magic, hosting the Cavs, who were coming off their seven-game series with Toronto. Fourth quarter, this one was tied at 93 with 5.5 to go.
3: Harden left wing against Duncan Robinson to the baseline. Shot blocked and caught by Jalen Duren. What a defensive play and what a great time to make it. Cade to forecourt. Cade to the lane. Deep to JD for a dunk.
4: This is the JD we're used to seeing, George.
3: Cade against Struce on the right wing. Cade to the basket. Jumps it off for JD. Another jam.
4: Yes, baby.
3: And that combination has been so good for so long for the Pistons all season long. Pays off again.
0: George Blaha calling a 97-1 the ticket. Pistons would outscore Cleveland 18-8 down the stretch.
3: 12 seconds. Now 11. Now 10 seconds. Harden launches a three. Top of the key. Off the heel. Rebound to Cade. 5 seconds left. Ahead to Assar. Jimmy Bickerstaff says, don't shoot it.
4: I would have.
3: Just win it. And 18-8 close for the Pistons after the Cleveland Cavaliers had tied the score at 93 with 5:28 to go in the game.
0: So the Pistons win it by 10. 111-101. They dropped the opener in the first round against Orlando, so this is the first time that Detroit's been leading a playoff series since 2008. That was the Eastern Conference semis against Orlando. Cade Cunningham, 23 points, 3 rebounds, 7 assists, and a chat with Peacock NBC.
5: All right, Cade, even when the Cavs were gaining momentum, you guys never faltered. How did everybody contribute to put this game one win away?
6: Yeah, it was a great team win. A lot of effort from everybody. Took a lot of grit from us. Defending the ball, rebounding the ball. They're a tough team, so we knew it was going to be a battle coming in. It was a great team win for us.
5: JB said before the game that the confidence within you guys comes from your defense. How confident are you feeling on that end of the floor?
6: Yeah, feel great. Feel great. We have a great system in place. Just play to your strength, but just give effort. Put it all out there, and you got somebody behind you that'll come in for you whenever you're tired. So we got a great culture going. It's one win, and we got to come back and do it again.
5: It is a best of seven series, but do you feel like this game really can set the tone for how this series will go?
6: Yeah, it's supposed to. At home, you got to take home court. We didn't do that last series, so we know it's important this series. They're a tough team. They want to come in and steal one. So we had a business tonight. We got to do it again day after tomorrow.
0: Cunningham, fourth player in NBA history with 400 points and 100 assists through his first 14 career playoff games. Pistons, 27-35 free throws compared to the Cavaliers, 15-16. Detroit, going to the line much more often. 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
7: I just thought there was a physicality difference. Pistons out-rebounded them. And it was more about the runs, too. There were moments in this game where it was tied. At one point, the game was tied at 93. Pistons made their next three shots. Cavs kept turning the basketball over. They couldn't help themselves. And Cade didn't have a spectacular game by any stretch of the imagination. He had 23 points. But there was just moments that he's elevated and took that team on his shoulders.
8: Yeah, I mean, but let's point out the

0: real problem. James Harden trying to carry that team looked like the playoff James Harden that everybody feared would show up. And that's at the end of the day what happened. I don't see how the Cavs can be in the rhythm if James Harden's going to play that way. Like if he's going to assume that he has to be the guy, he's going to hunt for fouls and do the things that haven't been successful for him in the past, certainly not successful tonight. I don't know how the Cavs can get into a rhythm. It's not his team, if I'm not mistaken, Matt. It's Donovan Mitchell's team. And tonight it looked like there was almost a power struggle between those two guys.
1: Donovan Mitchell, 23 points in the loss. James Harden had 22, made 6 of his 15 shots, had 8 rebounds, 7 assists, 7 turnovers. His 29th career playoff game where he's had more turnovers than made field goals. 7 turnovers, 6 made shots.
2: Do you think these turnovers are something that are correctable?
3: Yep, 1,000,000%.
2: What do you think?
3: Some of them are, you know, like Don just said, you know, you look within first and you look at my turnovers, and a lot of them were just on me and nothing they did. So, you know, which led to you know, I don't even know how many transition points they have, but it was way too many. And I mean, if I had to put my print on one thing on the game, that's the game right there. I mean, how many points they had in transition? Four turnovers?
4: 20.
3: There you go. That's the game. Like, it's nothing else. Like we talked about last year, you get a shot on glass, even half of that, and it's a different ball game. So, you know, for me, I got to be better, and I will be better turning the basketball over, you know, from turning the basketball over, getting shots up. And then it gives our defense a chance to get back and get set. I think we did it. Other than that, we, you know, played a pretty solid game.
1: Cavs dropping the series opener by 10. They are 3-11 in playoff series when they lose game one by double digits. Game two coming up on Thursday. We'll have it for you. The NBA playoffs are on ESPN Radio and the ESPN app presented by Gusto. Our coverage begins at 6:30 Eastern on Thursday. SportsCenter all night, ESPN Radio. Hockey, some playing, some looking to the draft. Maple Leafs winning the draft lottery Tuesday, so they get the opportunity to draft Penn State phenom Gavin McKenna. He's expected to go first overall. Toronto had an 8.5% chance of winning the top pick, 5th best lottery odds. They finished last in the Atlantic Division, missed the playoffs for the first time in a decade. Should they make the selection on June 26th at the draft in Buffalo, it'll be the 3rd time Toronto has drafted first overall. They selected Wendell Clark in 1985 and Austin Matthews in 2016. That was also a draft held in Buffalo. San Jose Sharks winning the 2nd overall pick, beating the odds after having just a 5% chance of doing so. On the ice on Tuesday, after Sunday proved to be an offensive explosion for game one between the series between the Avs and the Wild, 15 combined goals, 9 for Colorado, we saw game two in Denver.
5: Up top for Cale Makar, Natchez, McKinnon,
6: slides it in front, Brandon Scott scores! Oh, it's gorgeous! Oh, captain, my captain! And Colorado, 15 seconds into the power play, makes it 2-1.
7: Speaking of a set play, this is a Picasso. An absolute beautiful passing display of perfection.
5: Makar. Back for Kadri at the half wall. 35 seconds to go in the power play. Landeskog in the corner. Now it's Kadri again all the way through. McKinnon!
6: He scores! The Mac attack is back, Jack! The second power play goal of the game for the Avalanche. Nathan McKinnon has his 59th career goal in the Stanley Cup playoffs.
1: Good night for that line. Altitude 92.5. Avs a 5-2 win over the Wild. They take the first two games of the series. They are 6-0 to start the postseason. Second time they've done that in franchise history. Decent night on the mound, but that's next. SportsCenter All Night continues. It's ESPN Radio.
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1: 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On the diamond, Astros, Dodgers, Shohei Ohtani getting the start, and you don't often see this.
2: Here's the 0-1. And that's hit down the left field line toward the foul pole. Is that having... No, if it does! Shoemake goes yard. It's 2-0.
1: Shohei Ohtani giving up a couple of runs. Doesn't often happen, but those were the only runs the Astros would need. Ohtani did go 7 innings and was still impressive.
3: 0-2 pitch. Swung out and missed strike 3. Ohtani says thanks for coming. That's strikeout number 8. And he got him on 3 pitches.
1: That's how it sounded on AM 570 LA Sports after KBME with the home run as the Astros get the 2-1 win over the Dodgers. Their 7th win in their last 9 against LA. Ohtani takes the loss. He's now 2-2. 7 innings, gave up a couple of earned runs on 4 hits. The 8 strikeouts is 7 innings, most in a pitching appearance since joining the Dodgers. But his 7th career loss against Houston is most against any big league opponent. Of course, he wasn't in the lineup as a hitter for this one. He has, though, been struggling at the plate recently. ESPN insider Jeff Passan.
4: It's very interesting that the year that Ohtani ramps up to full-time pitching again, the offense regresses. The one season in recent years that Ohtani didn't win MVP was the season where he threw the most innings, I believe 162. And to me, it's a worthwhile trick. Dodgers have plenty of offense, or they're going to have plenty of offense. And I suppose you could argue the Dodgers have plenty of pitching. They're going to have plenty of pitching, too. But I just like seeing the fullest form of Ohtani. And that, to me, is the guy who, when he came over, a lot of the evaluators I was talking with thought that he should just stick with pitching because he's an incredible pitcher. And, well, it turns out that they were wrong. But well, he does have a 0.60 ERA this season. And that is incredibly impressive.
1: Went up on Tuesday, giving up the 2 runs in the 2-1 loss to the Astros. Cubs and Reds went 10 innings in Chicago.
5: 1-0 pitch from Maul to Bush. Bushy with a chopper up the middle. It goes through the center field. Dansby's going to score. The Cubs are going to walk off the Reds 2 nights in a row. De La Cruz plays this ball off to the side that got by him. That was amazing. I thought he would try to block the ball. He did not. It gets by him, and Dansby scores easily, and the Cubs walk him off 2 days in a row. Michael Bush ties the game and then wins the game here in the 10th inning.
1: Cubs Radio Network, it's a 3-2 final for Chicago. 7th consecutive victory for the Cubs, longest active win streak in baseball. 13th straight home win, extending their longest home win streak since winning 14 straight at Wrigley in 2008. And as you heard, 2nd straight walk-off win. First time they've won consecutive games on a walk-off since 2021, exactly 5 years ago. Michael Bush, the game-tying solo home run in the 8th inning and the walk-off single in the 10th, handing Cincinnati a 5th consecutive loss. Phillies made a change in leadership early in the season. They've been on a surge since.
6: First pitch from Ferguson, hit high and deep. Right field on its way. That one is gone. And Bryson Stott off the facing of the second deck greets Ferguson with a 2-run home run. And the Phillies breaking it wide open. It's a 6-0 lead.
7: Ready to go. 3-2. Blasted high and deep. Center field. Geloff drifting to the wall. He leaps. Oh, and he could not come up with it. I don't think. He's down on the track, and it is gone into the bushes. It is a home run. Turner was standing at second. Harper was standing at first. What an effort by Geloff.
1: Bryce Harper with 2 in the game, 9 on the season. He goes 3-for-4. 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Phillies a 9-1 win over the Athletics. Phillies have won 7 of their 8 games since firing manager Rob Thompson on April 28th, the team allowing a .228 batting average and under 2.5 runs per game during this 8-game stretch, of which they have won 7. In the win over the Athletics, 14 hits, second most in a game this season. Another team that made a managerial change, the Red Sox. They face the Tigers on Tuesday.
8: 0-2 to Durbin. He swings and he lines it through the left side. That's another hit. Green picks it up. They sense it on. The throw is one hop. It's cut off. It's three straight RBI hits off Fromber. And it's another Red Sox run. 6-2 in the third. Wilson Contreras swinging a drive. Deep to left. This is gone. Over the wall, over the bullpens, and 15 rows deep in left center. He goes moonshot to make it 9-2 Sox in the fourth. Pitch is swung on. That's line down the left field line. It is out of here again. Inside the pole and right for Willier Abreu. They go back to back. They keep pouring it on Valdez. A 10 spot in four innings.
1: WEEI with the calls. Red Sox a 10-3 win over the Tigers. Framber Valdez, career high 10 runs allowed, most by a Tigers pitcher since Elvin Rodriguez in 2022. Turnover's an issue. That's next. Sports Center All Night, ESPN Radio.
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5: Avs score five more goals. They take the first two at home from the Wild. Shohei Ohtani giving up just two runs over seven innings, but the Dodgers take a loss. Pistons take their opener from the Cavs while the Thunder win game one over the Lakers.
6: 20.5 to play, the shot clock's off, and the Thunder will dribble it out and into a game one win in the Western Conference semifinal against the Lakers. And they do it in fine, extended, methodical fashion. As the night wore on, they wore the Lakers down and hold LA to 90 points in the opener, flexing defensive muscle and timely shooting. A Chet Holmgren double-double of 24 points and a dozen rebounds helped the Thunder to a game one 108-90 rout of the Lakers. Game two coming up on Thursday at 8:30.
5: WWLS 98.1, the sports animal, an 18-point win for the Thunder, 24 points for Chet Holmgren. Shai Gilgeous-Alexander had 18. He spoke with NBC Sports.
7: Shai, we see how hyped you always get for your teammates. What about their performances did you like most tonight?
8: Yeah, they stuck with it. We're a little choppy, a little rusty tonight offensively. But we just stuck with it, made plays. They're obviously sending a lot of bodies at me. And those guys stepped into the plays confidently, and that's all you can ask for.
7: Now to your defense. It's always a headline. Why is it so disruptive? It looks so annoying out there.
8: Yeah, we just try to make people play outside their comfort zone. It's as simple as that. Whatever guys like to do, we like to take away from them. LeBron got going early tonight. We didn't do a good job of that to come out the gate. We got to clean that up for game two.
7: And lastly, hear me out on this one. I know you say that you have all the answers. How much did you have to think during the test tonight?
8: Tonight was very simple. Multiple bodies, that means multiple people are open. And trust my teammates from there.
5: Shai Gilgeous-Alexander and the Thunder getting the win in game one, holding the Lakers to 90 points, LA's fewest in a playoff game since 2021. Thunder, the first defending champ to start the playoffs 5-0 since 2017. The Cavs did it that year. As for Thunder head coach Mark Daigneault,
9: you know, I thought we settled in defensively. We had some, you know, kind of game plan type breakdowns early. I thought we tightened that up and got a feel for how they were trying to attack us in the second half, which was helpful. And then offensively, I didn't think it was our best night. I thought our shot making kind of bailed us out. We each had a high percentage, but it wasn't our cleanest floor game. They junked the game up. Credit them. Like, they threw some curve balls, and it just seemed to throw us off kilter. Nothing we haven't seen, but they were moving it pretty quickly in terms of scheme to scheme. So we just have to calibrate that quicker, attack it cleaner. But, you know, series doesn't end at game one. You got to get better game over game, and that's our challenge. That's their challenge. I thought collectively, like I just said, we could have been better. It obviously wasn't clean. If it was a little clunky, that could have been how quickly they changed the scheme. I thought we were, like, a little fast to begin the game anyways. That might have just been the layoff. We just haven't played a game in 8 days. So that's some of it. But I told the team, and I feel this way, like, you can't be greedy with a playoff win. You know, and that was not a perfect game. There's a lot of playoff games that are not perfect. The other team's trying their best to squeeze you and make you very uncomfortable. And so we won an imperfect game tonight, and that's a good thing.
5: And they win it by 18, holding the Lakers to 90 points. Lakers' sixth consecutive loss against the number one seed. Lakers losing four straight series when they drop game number one. And as for the difference in game one of this series, Lakers coach J.J. Redick.
10: I don't think there was a turning point. I think it was a general theme throughout the night. When we made game plan mistakes, they hurt us. I thought the Houston game five was the most game plan mistakes we made in a playoff game so far. We obviously lost that game. You're playing the world champs. Your margin for error in terms of mistakes is not that high. You can make mistakes. Basketball's a game full of mistakes. There's just too many tonight. We got to clean that up. But, you know, there were some good things. We won expected score. You know, held Shea under 20. He ended up with 7 turnovers. The guys played hard. We just got to do a better job with execution. It comes down to just the attention to detail on that, and I know we'll clean things up and be better.
11: AR obviously didn't have his typical kind of a night. Is this just refining his rhythm after being out for a month, or what kind of do you make of that?
10: Yeah, he didn't play well, but he's going to bounce back. He's a great player.
5: J.J. Redick and the Lakers dropping game one in Oklahoma City. Thunder taking the initial game of that series. SportsCenter all night. ESPN Radio. As for the East,
12: 12 seconds, now 11, now 10 seconds. Harden launches a three, top of the key, off the heel, rebound to Cade, 5 seconds left, ahead to Assar. Jimmy Bickerstaff says, don't shoot it.
13: I would have.
12: Just win it. And 18-8 close for the Pistons after the Cleveland Cavaliers had tied the score at 93 with 5:28 to go in the game.
5: That's how it sounded on 97.1 The Ticket as the Pistons close out the Cavs in game one, winning down the stretch 18-8 in the final 5.5 minutes to win by 10 and take the series opener at home. Cleveland mired by 20 turnovers in total. Coach Kenny Atkinson.
14: Got to look at it. I always look at it like it's a team thing. It always kind of starts with our spacing. I think screening is another thing. They got elite defenders. We have to get them off our ball handlers. They were stuck like glue to our ball handlers. So got to do a better job there. And then we got to win our spot too. They're taking off. They took us off our spot, especially in the first half. You know, kind of riding off catches. And I think at the end of the day, they were the more aggressive team. You know, and that manifests itself in, you know, them turning us over. You know, the rebounding, obviously, and also the free throw disparity, right? You can say, well, you know, I think halftime was 22-8, I think, in free throws. So usually the more aggressive team gets to the free throw line. So they definitely had that advantage.
5: Cavs went to the line 16 times. Detroit went to the line 35 times. Pistons get the win. Cavs snap a streak of 12 straight playoff wins against the Pistons. Had been tied for the longest streak against a single opponent in NBA postseason history. ESPN analyst Trinae Ogumike.
15: What they got was finally Cade Cunningham some help. Because I was saying going into the series, we need to give our guy, the star of the Eastern Conference, some icy hot, especially for his back, because he's been carrying his team, especially with winning time. Instead, if you see those possessions, I was so impressed with Jalen Duren. If you look at the box score, it's only 11 points, but he had 12 rebounds. He had 4 assists. But most importantly, during that stretch of like 5-4 minutes left, he got a block on one end, and then Cade dished it to him, and he dunked. And then they got another stop, and then he got another dump off, and he dunked again. He played with force. He played with authority. His numbers this postseason may not jump off the screen, but when it came to when it mattered most, his defense showed up. But he was not alone. You think about Duncan Robinson, who knocked down 5 threes, had 19 points. And also Tobias Harris, who they affectionately called Unk. Now, what's funny to me is Tobias Harris, he's actually had 6 straight games, I believe, of 20-plus points, which is impressive. But they call him Unk because he's the OG. He's the vet. He's the calming and consistent presence. If he's Unk, then I guess I'm Auntie, because we were both a part of the McDonald's All-American, the same class for the same year. And so I've embraced my age, and finally they got a variety of contributions, and it showed up when it mattered most for the Detroit Pistons.
16: That Cleveland front line, Mobley and Allen, I'm big fans of theirs, and I thought they might have a head-to-head advantage, and maybe they will over time. They didn't tonight. What did you notice in the front court matchup between Detroit and Cleveland in game one?
15: What's fascinating to me is that what we saw in the first round series when it comes to the Cleveland Cavaliers and their losses going in extended series, it's because whenever James Harden or even Donovan Mitchell, that backcourt turns over the ball, it just creates a horrible circumstance for Evan Mobley and Jarrett Allen. As much as we want to say that Evan Mobley is a creator, the best optics for him is being a recipient of those short roll passes, a recipient of just pick and rolls and pick and pop situations. And Jarrett Allen is a perfect example of that. When James Harden is turning the ball over, he had 7 turnovers in this game, he's not going to get a look. And that's why we saw in the first round series, those two combined for, I think, 11 points on nights where they had high levels of turnovers. Again, 19 turnovers for the Cleveland Cavaliers, that means that their big players are just not in rhythm. And so James has to take care of the ball. The Cleveland Cavaliers have to do better taking care of the ball. And hopefully that allows them to unlock the most important players to their success.
5: Pistons taking game one of the series by 10 over the Cavs. Game two coming up on Thursday. We'll have it for you here on ESPN Radio. Right now, SportsCenter all night, ESPN Radio.
12: Edwards splits through the defense, blocked by Wembanyama. A new playoff record, 11. Castle leaking out to Fox, lays it up for two. Timeout, Minnesota.
5: Calatano Monday on WOAI in San Antonio. Spurs losing game one at home, but in the loss, Victor Wembanyama, a playoff record, 12 blocks. But was it a playoff record, 12 blocks? Minnesota coach Chris Finch says, perhaps not.
13: When we looked at them, at least four of them were goaltending, maybe even a fifth. You know, it's kind of, to me, it's a little alarming that none of them were called. And, you know, here's a generational shot blocker who's 7'6", who goes after everything. And there's like no heightened awareness that these blocks could be, you know, goaltends. I mean, the third possession of the game was a goaltending, and it was a clean, obvious one. So let's just say there were four. That's 8 points. You know, the value of 8 points in an NBA game is massive. That's also 33% of his blocks were goaltending uncalled. And I mean, that's a huge number.
5: 12 blocks are in the books. Chris Finch says a third of them shouldn't be there. Even Rudy Gobert says he was fouled on one of them. And he and Wembanyama are teammates on the French national team. Game two, Wednesday night in San Antonio. SportsCenter all night, ESPN Radio. Back to baseball. Yankees and Rangers. Yankees and American League best 25th win.
17: She said, well, we're in the minors and we'd be in hotel rooms. And
18: how is it deep to right field? McCutcheon back, looking up. See ya. A long home run for Chisholm. And the Yankees lead 4-3.
5: They'd go on to a 7-4 win. Michael Kay calling it on the YES Network. Yankees 25-11, a .694 win percentage. Their record, best in the American League, and a Major League best 15-2 over the past 17 games since April 17th. Royals getting past the Guardians.
19: Pitch. Collins drills it. High in the air. Deep right field. Delauder's to the wall. He's out of room. Isaac Collins sends one to the Royals bullpen. A line drive solo homer. And it's 5-3 in the bottom of the sixth. It's a 3-for-3 game for Isaac Collins.
5: 96-5 the fan. Royals 5-3 over the Guardians. Collins, the 3-for-3 night. The double. Home run and RBI, scored a couple, had a stolen base. Complete night as the Royals get their fifth consecutive win. Back-to-back multi-homer games for Kansas City. Milestone night in the Padres-Giants matchup.
19: The 1-0, that's in the air to left center field. Long run, Gilbert into the gap, on the move, not going to get there. One hops up against the wall. Castellanos will score to tie it. Camposano's on his way. The relay is not in time. A two-run double for Song to give him the lead. Throw gets away. He goes to third. And the first big league hit for Sung Moon Song is a big one.
5: 97-3 the fan. Padres go on to double up the Giants. 10-5. Padres scoring 5 in the fourth inning. Tied for the most in an inning this season. Rays score 4 and beat the Blue Jays 4-3. Rays are a Major League best 18-5 since April 10th. 13-1 against American League teams. Rays' 23rd win when trailing entering the eighth inning over the last three seasons. That's the most in baseball over that span. Speaking of 4-3 games, that's what we had between the Angels and the White Sox.
19: Here's the next pitch. This is a ball that's lifted high. It's hit deep out into left field. It is high. It is far. It is gone. Trout hits it out, and the Angels are on the scoreboard. It's now 2-1 Chicago.
5: Little nod to the late John Sterling on the call on Angels Radio AM 830. Was it the only offense of the day?
19: Connor Will waits the next one. Fetty just gets it off in time. That's hit well down the right field side. That's down near the short wall down that right side, and that ball is going to bounce off the wall.
20: Trout is going to motor home, and he will score. And Schonewell with a double. He had a couple of them last night. This one, a double that drives in a run, and the Angels add on. It's 4-2.
5: And they win it 4-3, their third win in their last 16 games. Angels with their seventh game with three homers this season, third most in baseball behind the Braves and the Yankees. In Detroit, Tarek Skubal going to be out a couple of months. ESPN's Buster Olney.
21: They're going to have to find a way to find enough starting pitching to sort of grind through this period without him. Here's the good thing for the Tigers and for the Red Sox and for the Orioles. The American League is ridiculously forgiving, or you can use another word, mediocre. You've got the Yankees at the top, clearly the class of the league right now. The Mariners could be pretty good, and then you have a whole lot of teams in the middle. And the Tigers have, you know, other good players like Kevin McGonigal. He's in the conversation for Rookie of the Year. The ground is definitely fertile for them to be able to figure it out. And if you're thinking this is going to affect Tarek Skubal's free agency, yeah, no. He's going to get paid a ton of money when he hits the open market in the fall at the end of this year. I mean, again, this is not considered to be like Tommy John surgery or shoulder injury, which are much more serious than what he's dealing with now.
5: He will be having surgery on his left elbow. Teams probably won't be scared to go after him in free agency. Calling it a career. That's next. SportsCenter All Night continues. It's ESPN Radio.
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1: 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WNBA great Tina Charles announcing her retirement from basketball on Tuesday, making the announcement on social media. Played her collegiate basketball at UConn, was the first overall selection in the WNBA draft in 2010 by the Connecticut Sun. Then she went to the New York Liberty, spent most of her career there. She opted to sit out the 2020 season and then spent the next few seasons on one-year deals, wound up back with the Sun for a farewell season in 2025. ESPN analyst Janae Ogumike.
2: A legendary legacy. We have to throw roses at her feet because Tina Charles is absolutely a future Hall of Famer and one of the greatest women's basketball has ever seen. She finished her WNBA career number one all time in rebounds, number two under Diana Taurasi in points scored. She was a beast. Honestly, I still don't know how to guard her. I had to go up against her and we are tied together because when she went to New York, that paved the way for me to get drafted number one to the Connecticut Sun. And so we've always had this fondness and this relationship. She actually was my host when I did an official visit in high school at UConn. I've always looked up to her. I've always admired her. One of those greats with right hand, left hand can finish. And lastly, I'll say this. She was instrumental in helping retired players get taken care of in the latest CBA, helping make sure that those who paved the way were seen and respected. And now it's our chance to do the same for her. Congratulations, Tina. So well deserved.
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0: Number five.
1: NBA Thunder is now 5-for-5 in the postseason. Another win Tuesday. WWLS 98-1, the sports animal.
4: Open, arcs an angle right three-pointer, but short. Loose ball volleyed and grabbed by Mitchell, doubling back, shot clock off Shea. Navigates by LaRavia into traffic, extricates himself, comes out front out of double, feeding Mitchell. Right corner, Hartenstein. Corner right, Mitchell strokes a three, knocks it down, and gets back down for an and-one. A four-point play coming with 12.3 left in the quarter. Mitchell is special.
0: Number four.
1: Baseball. It's been a minute, but the Orioles get a win for the first time since last week. WBAL.
5: The 2-1. Alley smokes it into left field. That's a base hit. One around third base. The throw from Stowers is coming home. Play at the plate. Safe. Safe. Alley knocks him in. Ward scores. And Baltimore regains the lead. 8-7 Orioles. A pinch hit base hit for Adley Rutschman.
0: Number three.
1: For the second straight day, the Cubs getting a walk-off win. 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
6: 1-0 pitch from Maul to Bush. Bushy with a chopper up the middle. It goes through the center field. Dansby's going to score. The Cubs are going to walk off the Reds 2 nights in a row. De La Cruz plays this ball off to the side that got by him. That was amazing. I thought he would try to block the ball. He did not. It gets by him, and Dansby scores easily, and the Cubs walk him off 2 days in a row. Michael Bush ties the game and then wins the game here in the 10th inning.
0: Two.
1: Team with the most wins in baseball? That's the Braves, who took the lead in the ninth inning in Seattle. 680 the fan. 2-1 pitch.
6: Olsen hits it well. Deep center field to the wall and gone! He hit it deep to center field. Braves take the lead, and he just put a bolt of fear into the fans here in Seattle. 3-2 Braves in the ninth.
1: On the ice, after 9 goals in game 1 of their series with Minnesota, what would the Avs have in store for game 2? Altitude 92.5.
4: Makar, back for Kadri at the half wall. 35 seconds to go in the power play. Landeskog in the corner. Now it's Kadri again all the way through. McKinnon! He-

0: scores his 59th career goal in the Stanley Cup playoffs.
1: Each team exchanged goals in a six-second span in the first period. Avs win it 5-2. They take the first two at home. 14 goals, the most they've scored in the first two games of any series in franchise history. ESPN analyst Eric Johnson.
2: I think for me, the biggest thing with Colorado is their speed, right? And it's not just skating fast. Your speed is how you move the puck, and it's what their D do to get the puck to their forwards. They fly through the neutral zone. I mean, it's incredible to see at ice level. It might look fast on TV. It's 10 times quicker down here. When you have Makar, MacKinnon, Natchez, these guys, the way that they move the puck and the way that they can skate is on a different level, and they can run you out of the building so quick, especially at home. And when they're leading, they don't lose. They have not lost a game in regulation when leading after two periods all season long, and that was the same case tonight with the 5-2 win over Minnesota in Game 2.
3: They've not lost. What have they done, in your estimation, to maintain the edge and the excellence they showed from the start of the year?
2: I think, Scott, the biggest thing for me is they have a short memory, and that's good or bad. You win a big game, doesn't matter, reset, refocus. You lose a game, reset, refocus. And let's not forget, they had a week off after round one. All these guys had time to rest, recover. You're playing nicked up this time of year. Every single guy is dealing with something. You get a week off, and you're back to square one. You have your health, you have your speed, and they've come out in this round looking like the fresher team. Don't forget, Minnesota had a long battle with Dallas in round one, and they didn't get any rest at all. Colorado was rested. They look more refreshed, and they're going into St. Paul on Saturday for game three with a 2-0 series lead.
1: Avs get the 5-2 win. They are 6-0 to start a postseason for the second time in franchise history. Avs and Hurricanes both 6-0. It is Wednesday, May 6th. Sais de Mayo, birthday of Angel Reese. She was at the Met Gala this week. Unsportsmanlike is next. Evan Michelle joined by Courtney Cronin. I'm Jay Reynolds. Back tomorrow with SportsCenter All Night. It's ESPN Radio.
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24: 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We are Unsportsmanlike here on ESPN Radio. 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Along with Michelle Smallman, Courtney Cronin in for Chris Canty, Evan Cohen with you. Good morning, Smalls. Good morning, Courtney. How are we doing today?
25: Good morning.
26: Good morning. Doing well. How are you, Evan?
24: Fine. Every Tuesday, I am lucky enough to go on ESPN LA and Sedano and Kappa as a guest on their show. And I go on, and we're talking about the Lakers series. It's the Lakers, of course, the home of the Lakers, 710 ESPN LA. And I'm like, I think Thunder in six. I think the Lakers could maybe give them a couple of games. And by the end of the conversation with Sedano and Cap and Morales and Bergman and Lindsay and Grunitz and everybody there, I'm like, okay, maybe the Lakers are not going to take them to six.
26: They convinced you?
24: And I'm like, the Lakers have no shot. And then you watch this game and they put up 90 points. There's no Luka. Austin Reeves was terrible. And, oh, by the way, SGA wasn't even that great for SGA. And they still won, Smalls, by 18 points.
26: SGA had a very uncharacteristic performance last night with the turnovers, I believe 7 turnovers, and it didn't matter. It didn't matter for the Oklahoma City Thunder because of what carried them last year. They have so much depth. It doesn't matter that SGA is off when Chet gives you 24 points, 12 rebounds, and 3 block shots. We talked about it yesterday. I did not see a path forward for the LA Lakers to really make it a series with OKC, and they just proved me right last night. I think this one's going to be quick.
25: It feels like that. It also feels so out of character that we're sitting here, Mr. 20 point himself, Shai Gilgeous-Alexander, doesn't really know how to act after he only has 18 points last night. But like you said, Michelle, it's Jared McCann, it's Isaiah Joe, it's Cason Wallace, it's Alex Caruso. What carried them through a finals run last year seems to be the exact same script that they're running with this year, and I don't know if this is going to be more than a 5-game series. Have you shrunk your prediction, Evan? I know you said, like,
24: I mean, Court, I feel like I kind of have to. Like,
25: yeah.
24: This is the thing. I don't want to just be influenced by others here, but I'm influenced by watching the game. You mentioned all the bench guys. Somehow they have all bench guys, as we're showing on ESPN to Jared McCain. I hope Daryl Morey's watching that. I'm just saying. I mean, yeah. You know, they have all like 6'4 to 6'6 guys. It's not like they have these monster, you know, 7-footers coming off the bench. They just have a bunch of really smart, really athletic, I hate the phrase I'm about to use, two-way players, because that's what you're supposed to do in basketball, is play offense and defense. But they just make really good plays over and over and over again. And then all my LA crew is telling me, you're an idiot for picking the Thunder in six. It should be less.
0: I get court. I guess I kind of have to.
26: So what are you going? Sweep five?
0: No, I go five.
25: Say
0: but
25: five.
0: I don't. How do the Lakers pull this off?
26: They're not going to.
25: Well,
26: I mean, maybe I'm wrong, but I don't see it at all.
0: Barring injury, God forbid.
25: Yeah.
0: Additional injury.
26: Yes.
0: In addition to Jalen Williams.
26: Yes.
0: Who's an all-star, who had 40 points in one game in the NBA Finals last year, who's not playing, and they still won by 18 in a game where Courtney Corona just said, Shea kind of didn't know how to act, only scoring 18 in that game last night.
25: Well, it's like 15 points below like what his playoff average had been and what his regular season average. Like it's just not normal for him to have a performance like that. But when he doesn't have to be perfect, then I think the rest of the team understands what their role is. Chet Holmgren was phenomenal. It's like their front court had the clear advantage from the jump yesterday, as Michelle and I have pointed out. The depth everywhere on that team is excellent. And even with a lot of mistakes yesterday, the Lakers still made more. That's the thing. Like, you know, four straight games where they've scored less than 100 points. Defensively, it's not the brand that they had become within the last couple of months. And you're not going to win games going 10 of 30 from the three-point line. Not against a team that's that deep and has that many ways to beat you.
0: Well, LeBron gave the Lakers maybe an assessment after the game where he... And now, by the way, he was excellent, and he's been excellent, and he had 27 points, 6 assists, 4 rebounds last night for Los Angeles. LeBron, post-game, how can the offense improve missing one Luka?
1: That was a guy that averaged 37 a game. He averaged 35 this year? 33 and a half?
2: Yeah.
1: Okay. What are you asking?
2: Okay, well, I'm asking. I mean, like, you got...
1: There's the issues right there. We're playing against the number one defensive team in the NBA, as far as the ratings and everything. And when you play against great defense, you have to have guys that can attract multiple defenders on the floor at all time. Even I feel like we had great shots. We got some great shots tonight. We missed them. When you play against the world champions, having a guy that averages 34, 6, and 8, and 8, and 9, whatever the hell, that's special. So we have to be better at finding ways to get to the blender, finding ways to get to the paint. You know, we know they're a paint-swarming team, so we have to be better with, you know, getting to the paint, not turning the ball over, and then shooting with confidence. But I feel like we got some really good looks. But, shit, I feel like...
0: That is such an interesting version of LeBron that we have not seen much in his 20-plus years in the public eye. That is a mentally free-of-pressure man at 41 years old who feels like losing this series doesn't really matter on his resume. I've never seen him like that.
26: Because you're saying because of the candor?
0: The candor, the smile, they lost. He kind

0: This was not, I need to be passive aggressive and find a way to code everything to make sure when this the autopsy of this series is done, it's not my dead body, it's someone else's dead body.
1: Yeah, there you're right, there was no passive aggressive.
0: Nothing.
1: Which we're used with LeBron, we are used to trying to crack the code. We're used to trying to have to hyper analyze and read the tea leaves.
0: He told us the code.
1: But I think
0: we're not good enough.
1: But also, I think that's indicative of the imbalance that was happening out on the basketball court last night. He's basically like, I'm going to tell you what I know y'all watch. I don't even need to try to sugarcoat this or put it through any kind of passive aggressive coding at all, because I know that you all just watched the same game I participated in, and there's no way for me to spin this.
2: There's a really interesting note. So Dave McMenamin, obviously covering this game, does like a recap file. I read it every morning over at ESPN.com. It gives you like the synopsis of what happened and like some really interesting points here. So this happened during a third quarter timeout, and he said what to watch in game two. So during a third quarter timeout Tuesday, Drake's search and rescue flowed out of the speakers in the PAC Paycom Center. And that's the quote, I didn't come this far just to come this far and not be happy. An audio dub from Kim Kardashian says in the song. And then he points out how like the lyrics kind of accurately described what happened in that moment. JJ Redick calling a timeout right after the Thunder had gone on a 7-0 run. And it shows you the type of caliber opponent you're going up against now is vastly different than a Rockets team that did not have Kevin Durant. And you can concede to that fact, kind of like what you were just pointing out, Evan, that LeBron seemed like, yeah, like, what do you want us to do? Look at this team. Look at us. Look at what we're missing. Let's be realistic about it. But then again, this is LeBron James we're talking about. I can't for a second put out into the ether that this man isn't going to go into cold-blooded killer mode at some point during the series and do everything he can take to win. I can't get there. And I don't think that they've gotten to the second round right now because they figured out what they had to do in the absence of Austin Reeves. He comes back. LeBron's carrying this team in age 41. Can he do it continuously throughout the series? Logic tells us no. But I can't, you know, for me, I hear him in that clip with the one that we played just a minute ago as it's one game. It's one game. Let's not panic. Let's see what happens when Austin Reeves, when Rui Hachimura, when everybody's shooting gets better, because it was bad last night. I feel like you can look at it as that's a sense of concession, but I also feel like it's way too early to be at that wavelength.
0: Yeah. Again, we're reading into words and actions. My read is for the first time literally in his life, he's not looked at as the best player on his team, so the pressure is not there. The pressure is on someone else. Now, we can take a step back and say, that's ridiculous. This is LeBron James. Of course there's pressure on him. If you're going to compete with Ghost and MJ specifically, you cannot look at any opportunity that you would have in the postseason as pressureless. But I think that the Lakers made a decision, and I think it's the right one, before the season, basically, and not giving him a contract extension, to say, we want the other guy to be the face of the franchise long-term, not you. And I think for the first time, literally, since he was a little kid, like, we're talking pre-high school, that he's not considered the best player on his team by everyone around him and by his quote-unquote bosses, which would be coach, general manager, owner, majority governor of the team, whatever it may be. So I think he's freed himself of any kind of pressure of, like, this loss ain't on me. It's on 77, and he ain't playing. So that's your problem, not mine. That's how I took that. That's the most real, honest, like, whatever. Like, they're going to crush us. What do you want me to do? 37 points sitting on the bench.
1: But doesn't that happen with age and with you?
0: I don't know about that.
1: I don't know. And life, a lot of times you come to grips with your circumstances and you're not as reactive to certain things. And maybe he has come to that conclusion because he's at this stage in his career where he's viewing things through a different lens.
0: I think he could be this age and in this round of the postseason and lose by 18 on the road in a game one to the defending champs. And if Anthony Davis was beside him and not Luka, healthy or not, totally different attitude postgame.
1: Mm.
0: My opinion. If Anthony Davis was his co-star, it's LeBron's team. LeBron, the beauty of the Lakers down the stretch is, what did we all say? LeBron's been unbelievable in playing that point forward role as the third option. Well, I don't know that any third option, like Draymond, did Draymond feel as much pressure as Steph? Probably not, right? Pressure, but not as much pressure as Steph. And I know it's

0: LeBron, I don't know. I heard that clip, I saw that clip, and I'm like, wow, that's an interesting version of one LeBron James. Any way you cut it, to answer Courtney's original question, would I go from my pick of six to Smalls' pick of five? Yeah, I think that she's going to be right, and I'm going to be wrong on this. And I know Smalls has been right all week. Why? She's been hanging with the wellness company and the crew from the wellness company, no big deal, all around New York City and the Yankee game, the Knicks game, and hanging with your friends from the wellness company.
1: Yeah, it was great, and I got to tell them how much I am grateful for the fact that I have a medical emergency kit, and you should get one, too. 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
5: Jimmy Bickerstaff says, don't shoot it.
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0: 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Detroit, 111-101 over the Cavaliers last night. They're up 1-0. They had that game at home. And I thought 93-all was the turning point of this game last night. 93-all after Detroit was up 93-82. We've got the Cavs going on that 9-0 run. And then Jalen Duren, dunk. Jalen Duren, rebound. Jalen Duren, dunk. Evan Mobley, miss. Jalen Duren, dunk. And all of a sudden, it's 99-93 with 3:54 to go. And Detroit, as you heard there, never looked back. So let's tip our caps first to Detroit before we get to the turnover machine in Cleveland, who has been on many teams turning the ball over. But, Courtney, let's start there. Detroit, heck of a performance last night. It almost feels like this may be a little premature, but down 3-1 to Orlando may have been the best thing that ever happened to them.
1: They're justifying themselves as the one seed. They look like it, finally. And they, you know, I agree that what happened in that first series gave them a level of, you know, a dose of reality serum about how they have to play in order to advance in the playoffs. And now they have to play is getting Cade Cunningham some help. That's exactly what happened. Tobias Harris was excellent last night. You mentioned Jalen Duren. He dominated in the paint. Evan Mobley and Jared Allen looked completely out overmatched by, or I guess, yeah, they were. They look like they were lost. Honestly.
0: No, every, no, what
1: is
0: you
1: overmatched
0: said, what
1: the
0: you
1: right
0: said
1: word?
0: Right. Oh yeah, Courtney. All I could think about. I'm sorry, I don't mean to yell about this, but like, I can't believe my guy, who's my friend for 20 years, our teammate, ESPN Cleveland, Emmett Golden, actually said on the air a year ago here on ESPN Radio, he would not trade Evan Mobley for Giannis. Are you nuts? And Emmett is not yet nuts. Emmett is as kind and sweethearted and level-headed as could be. And he actually said that out loud.
2: I meant it, huh?
0: It's what?
1: I mean, they got the Cavs had the disadvantage on the glass, both offensive and defensive rebound, and they look soft in the paint. I don't know what they expect against a team that's built on physicality like this, and they've made that their MO all season. We're just now seeing it where we didn't see it in the spurts that we thought we might in the first round series as consistently as they need to have it happen. But honestly, this is the Pistons team that we expected from the start, and we got that. Can they maintain this through the series? If Cleveland's relying on James Harden to be their offense and also their Achilles heel, then you probably get that.
2: Shout out to the Pistons. Their first game one win in any round since 2008.
0: Oh, I like what's happening here. Smalls is going full sports talk radio. The thing she hates, lead with negatives. She doesn't like that. She's about to lead with the negative. Go ahead.
2: No,
0: I can tell.
2: No, no.
0: Go ahead.
2: Shout out to them.
0: But
2: they forced 20 turnovers that led to 31 points, and James Harden committed 7 of them. 7. Last night was James Harden's 181st playoff game. He's committed 633 postseason turnovers in his career. Fifth most since it started tracking in 1977.
1: Can I just say, when you had me do my list yesterday, Nuno, of the top 5 players with the most to gain in these playoffs, and I had a couple people tweet me, well, why didn't you put James Harden on there? You can buck the trend of the no-shows, late in series, the game sevens, all of that. I didn't put him on the air for this reason alone. What Michelle just pointed out, you get offense from him, and then you get turnovers. It's like living in this black and white world with James Harden where it's either really good or it's really bad. 43 turnovers in 8 games this postseason. That's who he is. And that's unfortunately to the demise of the Cleveland Cavaliers when they're soft in terms of physicality. Detroit is a physical team. They out-physicaled them last night. You have Donovan Mitchell and James Harden, good, not great, but then something like this offsets everything, and ultimately I think that's what will do them in the series.
0: But wait, there's more. There was a second part of Smalls' setup here. Go ahead.
2: No. As Courtney just said, this is who he is. We talk about the complicated legacy of Kevin Durant yesterday. I don't know what it is about James Harden and this time of year, Evan, but it's like you can set your watch to it. That, to me, is the story.
0: Well, what do you think it is?
2: This is the story. Yes, shout out to the Detroit Pistons. As Courtney said, they're looking like the one seed. Must be really exciting for Javante and so many Pistons fans that went through the losing, the streak, and all of that, to find this young group be where they are now, it's exciting. But the Cavs, Donovan Mitchell said, this is our best shot. James Harden came here so that we could go and try to win a championship. And yet, in the postseason, it's anything but that with him.
0: So what do you think it is? What, if you could just sit here and, I don't know if it's psychoanalyze, X and O, whatever, choose your own adventure. Michelle Smallman, what do you think, outside looking in, is wrong with James Harden in the postseason?
2: You think it's something mental? It's just that time of year. Maybe you feel the pressure. You're pressing. I can't diagnose it. He can't diagnose it, or else he would have. You think he wants this to be his legacy? You think he wants to show up like this in the postseason, or not show up in the postseason?
0: No, of course not. I could tell you what I think is really, when I look at his career, MVP, yes. Unbelievable distributor of the basketball relative to getting bigs involved, yes. But, I mean, everybody noticed how bad it was for some of the bigs last night with the Cavs. I mean, you've got, you know, concert goers tweeting in out of Car Radio saying that Jared Allen, 2 points, right? They didn't even have to watch the game to know that. 2 points. I mean, it's ridiculous. And we sat here and credited him like crazy the other day. But, okay, here's what it is with James Harden. Maybe Oklahoma City just had it right all along in big moments. Not for 82 games, but in big moments. Maybe he's just best as the sixth man. I don't mean to say that as an insult. The guy's a first ballot Hall of Famer. The guy's had an unbelievable career. The guy does something that no one else seemingly does anymore, which is play no matter what. He always plays, which I give him all the credit in the world for. But if you're the Cleveland Cavaliers, and we look back at this, and you lose this series, and you don't get over the hump here, and we look back at the move you made, and we sit there and say, you had to get to the conference finals or better, and your big move was trading for someone who is notoriously horrific in the postseason? Like, the Clippers made some sense with that. You know why? They needed someone to get them through the regular season and give it to Kawhi for the postseason. Okay, maybe that makes sense, right? Like, James, you get the 82, he gets the 16. Didn't work that way. But this, all of the turnovers, like Courtney mentioned, like you're giving the stats, and the bigs with Allen, 2 points, 3 rebounds in 18 minutes. I mean, that was a bad, we talked about the Lakers as a bad showing, Courtney. The Lakers bad showing, I don't know that they can do much more. The Cavs can absolutely do a lot more here.
1: Should James Harden be benched? Like
0: Yeah, Max Strus has been great, and I think Max Strus brings the best out of Jared Allen, actually.
1: I feel like that's a conversation that needs to be had right now in Cleveland, because he's becoming a liability, especially late in games. I mean, there's a moment that he couldn't shake Duncan Robinson and commits a turnover because he falls forward and bounces off of his opponent's foot. Like, this is who he is. We keep trying to square peg, round hole James Harden in the postseason when he's never once proven that he can be reliable at this stage, and especially later on. This is a problem. But I think that Cleveland had to knowingly accept that when they brought him in at the trade deadline, that you've got to find the answer to his issues somewhere else. When the offense is good but not good enough from Donovan Mitchell, when your play from your bigs is good but not good enough against a physical team like the Detroit Pistons, you're going to be in a situation like this where it can be a tie game late, but ultimately you're going to lose because he's going to be what happened. Like, his play is going to be what ultimately does you in late in games.
0: Unbelievable. Unbelievable. Yet again, another game where he had more turnovers than field goals made. 43 turnovers, 8 postseason games this year. He's a turnover machine. I mean, there's no other way around it. Hall of Famer? Yes. All-time great scorer? Yes. Always getting bigs involved? Usually not last night? Yes. Made the finals as a sixth man. Made the finals as a sixth man. Just saying. That was a long time ago, obviously. But to Courtney's point, maybe you start your career that way in postseason, you finish your career that way. Are we ready to get brooms out? We will discuss after I tell you about Grainger. 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Coming up on Wednesday, Andrew Whitworth joins us to talk some NFL. UCLA head football coach Bob Chesney stopped by in studio. 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
5: Well, I don't know. Chicharrones for me. What is a chicharrone, really?
6: Is it just skin? Pork skin.
5: I thought it is. Pork skin? Like the pink skin of a pig?
4: Wait, whoa. Stop for a second. What did you think it was?
5: I didn't really know. Yeah, I'm not really sure.
4: You just ate it.
5: I didn't really know what it was. I was like, wait a second. What is this chicharrone thing I'm eating here? 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Rachel's like, hey, can you do me a favor and stop?
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6: There's 5 seconds left. Ahead to Harper with three, with two. Champ Petty for the win. No good. And Minnesota steals game one.
7: We had seven guys in double figures still with the shooting from the three like that. Victor and De'Aaron were 0 for 12. Got to watch it back. But at the moment, I felt like they were all rhythm good shots. And I trust that they'll make shots.
8: We have to be better. We need to figure out before 48 hours what we can do better. And I got no doubt that we will. I trust us.

0: along with Michelle Smallman, Courtney Cronin, and for Chris Canty today. Evan Cohen with you. A quick question, because you heard Mitch Johnson, head coach of the Spurs there. Mm-hmm. Does every NBA coach this time of year have a sore throat? There's not one piece of audio from a coach that we've played, outside of J.J. Redick, to be fair, that doesn't sound like he's been screaming like crazy. It's an interesting poll question. Does every NBA coach in May have a sore throat?
1: You know what? Now that you're saying this, a lot of times when you hear coaches talk in the tournament at the collegiate level, sore throat.
0: I mean, JB, we played JB before, Bickerstaff. It sounds like he has a sore throat.
1: It's a compounding effect. I've been screaming for so long during the regular season and playoffs that now I can't speak.
0: So you're looking at 82 regular season games, and now you're looking at, let's call it, 7 to 8 postseason games in some cases.
1: With also that time of year, you know, allergies.
0: What did you say?
2: Quick turnaround. Playing every other night. I mean, Michelle, if this was in Who Said It and you guessed PJ Carlissimo,
0: you may be right.
2: Could write on any of these.
1: That's true.
0: Yeah. I'm just saying, in Vegas East, have you guys found that every single audio bite we've played has been a coach with a sore throat so far?
3: So far, yes. And I think there's still some coaches that coach in the NBA for a long time who just have, like, sore throats all the time.
0: Permanent sore throats.
3: All the time screaming for 20 straight years.
0: Yeah. Wow, just thought about that.
2: Observation.
1: Yeah, because I'm struggling with it today too a little bit.
0: But
3: she's been screaming a lot.
0: That's not related to you screaming at NBA players.
1: I don't know.
0: You've just been screaming at NBA. Well, you were at the Knicks game.
1: I was gonna say I was at the Knicks game.
0: Were you screaming at the Sixers the other night?
1: I didn't have to.
3: Hey.
1: Sorry.
4: Terrible.
0: All right.
1: Sorry to noted Sixers fan Pat Costello.
0: That was Cam. All right.
1: No, I know. But I know that obviously Pat didn't care.
0: Yeah, he doesn't care.
3: He was cheering.
0: Yeah, he doesn't care. If they get swept, he doesn't care. It's really interesting.
1: Yeah, it is interesting.
0: All right, anyway, Kendrick Perkins, ESPN NBA analyst, was on First Take, and he was talking about the Spurs and the Wolves tonight and game number 2 and had this to say about San Antonio.
5: This team is playing like the underdogs with an edge. And I'm telling you right now, if the San Antonio Spurs don't get game 2, it is a must-win situation. They're going to get swept. They are going to get swept. This team means business. I know it when I see it, and I'm telling you the real.
0: Second part, I don't know how anyone could argue. Minnesota means business. When Anthony Edwards is basically saying, screw it, I don't care what happens to my leg long-term, I'm in it for the short term of getting a title. I mean, kudos to him. I love it. So they mean business. And they have tonight, 9:30 p.m. Eastern on ESPN. The game before that, 76ers and Knicks at 7 p.m. Eastern. Could the Spurs get swept, Smalls?
1: They definitely could. I don't think it's going to happen. I would be surprised if they don't pull out a win. However, what Perk said about this team is right. This is a team that keeps finding ways to win. They feel like one of the more dangerous teams left in these playoffs. Whether it's
0: Minnesota, you're saying?
1: Minnesota.
0: Yeah. Okay.
1: I mean, they have it all. They have night after night, they show their toughness. They find themselves out of any situation. It doesn't matter if Ant is out. It doesn't matter who is down. Is next man up, whether it's Ayo Dosunmu who comes off the bench and gives you 43. If it's Terrence Shannon Jr., you get Gobert's defense. They continuously find a way to win, and they're scrappy and they're tough. So, yeah, they do mean business, and San Antonio should desperately need to win tonight because I could see them getting swept.
2: I don't think they're going to get swept. Do they need to win tonight to have some momentum going into game 3? Absolutely. You don't want to be in an 0-2 hole against a team that just went to the West Finals in back-to-back years. But the key to all of that is Victor Wembanyama, obviously, but within that, his 12 blocks were great. His shot selection was not. He doesn't need to be taking that many three-pointers. He missed 8 of them two nights ago when he played. The physicality in this game is going to be on display throughout however long the series goes. So with Stephon Castle, I mean, he fouled out the other night. Dylan Harper had was playing with 4 fouls. You've got to find a way to work around some of the foul issues that they had, which calls for adjustments. And I do think that after you get punched in the mouth in game 1, a competitive game, a really fun game, frankly, for all of us watching, because it was back and forth, a Wolves team that just will not quit, but a Spurs team that wouldn't quit either. So I don't think this can result in a sweep, but they're going to be feeling even more pressure on them, very obviously stated, if they go down 0-2. I just don't think that that's realistically going to happen because they have something that other teams don't have. Yes, Rudy Gobert is fantastic, and he has been the MVP by and large throughout the first, you know, however many games for the Minnesota Timberwolves in this postseason. But Victor Wembanyama is the defensive player of the year. His defense is what can create the offense on the other side. He just has to be better when he's taking his shots and deciding where he's going to shoot from.
0: I think there's a better chance that San Antonio wins this series in five than San Antonio getting swept in this series. The reality is neither of the two are going to happen. I don't know how we take game one and make the leap of a sweep. I think Perk's second point is really, really important, though. This Minnesota team needs to be treated like a title contender because they hovered for each of the last 2 years, and the word I'm going to keep using with them, they are fearless. This team will not back down to anyone, and they believe they can beat anyone. That said, the idea of sweeping San Antonio, to me, feels a little much. Now, there is an overriding theme, Nuno, our producer, that needs to be asked. Nuno.
4: Well, I just wonder, because the biggest talking point going into the playoffs for the Spurs was the inexperience. And I know they won that, you know, beat the Blazers, but outside of Jrue Holiday and, you know, Jeremy Grant, the Blazers didn't have playoff experience. I wonder if this is the series that catches up to them, that catches up to, you know, Wemby, like he's trying to do too much. Other guys, the physicality that they'll see with this Wolves team.
0: Yeah, I think it is a fair question. I think if we're going to sit there and say that Wemby is beyond his years, both physically and mentally, that doesn't mean they can't lose this series. It means the reason they lose this series cannot be based on lack of experience, right? Which would be, let's just run it back the exact same way we did in game one and lose it that way. Because, like, that's just what we're going to do. Like, no, things have to be done differently. Mitch Johnson, who's done a phenomenal job in replacing Greg Popovich, he has never talked about ever. And I would say 9 of 10 people right now probably don't even know who that is. And he's the head coach of the San Antonio. I'm not making fun of the audience or of Mitch Johnson. I'm saying he's not a household name like his predecessor was, right? But he's got to say to Wemby, you're 7'5", no one can stop you, get near the basket, right? That would be experience, making adjustments, etc. The inexperience would be just doing the same thing you did in the last game and just think it's going to work better this time, which I don't think they can do. I can't fathom the idea of them getting swept. It's so hard to even imagine that. All right, we all think Minnesota could go far, right? Mm-hmm. We all think that San Antonio ultimately could go far. But does one team in the NBA playoffs have one player on their team that guarantees them no chance at winning a title? We will get to that next. We're on Sportsmanlike, presented by Progressive Insurance.
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7: 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James outside, three in the air. Off the rim, no good. Rebound, Bosh, 7 seconds. Ray Allen, a three from the corner. It's good! Allen, a three!
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21: 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They won one game, and we lost one game. We'll be ready for game two. Like, game one doesn't carry over to game two.
22: 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I mean, they don't get any extra points for going up big tonight. 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
0: We are at Sportsmanlike here on ESPN Radio, ESPN 2, along with Michelle Smallman, Courtney Cronin, in for Canty today. Evan Cohen with you. What?
1: Yes, Evan. Is there something you would like to say to me?
0: Oh, I'm getting... It's in my, and Nuno's in my ear.
4: It's not your fault, Smalls.
1: Thank you. He tries to distract me, Nuno.
0: She doesn't ever remember when it's her turn.
4: You start a full-fledged conversation as we're hitting the rejoin, and like, what do you think?
0: Because I had to pass along a message.
4: You could have waited.
24: That was not an important message to pass along in that frame.
1: It kind of was.
0: No, hold on.
1: In my world, it was an important
4: message. Okay, but like...
0: Can I tell the full story?
1: Tell it.
0: Yes, Nuno?
4: Go ahead.
0: Okay.
1: But thank you for having my back, Nuno. He knows I get distracted easily.
0: I love how this is my fault somehow. So let me just tell you what happened. The ESPN Radio Sports Beat that airs in the afternoons, Freddie Coleman does an unbelievable job of doing these.
1: Shout out to Freddie.
0: Freddie and Harry, weekdays 3 p.m. to 7 p.m. Eastern. Freddie was off yesterday. Liam, our boss, reaches out to me and he says, hey, Freddie's off these days. Can you record them? I'm like, sure, great opportunity. I'll do it. I'm thrilled to do it. And I am pretty organized with things. Okay. So as soon as I get the email or the note, I send a calendar invite to Nuno because he and I are the ones really organizing the recordings. So we're talking about the fact that I didn't know I was supposed to do it yesterday. It's on me. I screwed up, whatever it is. I owned it. And I said I had to record a bunch of things over at ESPN New York, and I felt bad because I had to kick Mike Brownshire, the great production guy, out of the studio, whatever. And I said, oh, by the way, I had to pass along a message from Michael Kay to Smalls because Michael felt badly that two nights ago he was going to bring Smalls up to the booth because she was at the Yankee game, and then the passes got all screwed up, and he wanted to apologize to you for that.
1: Yes.
0: And I wanted to pass along the message. And this was 4 seconds before we came back on the air. And then she said, well, I would have liked to have come up to see the booth, but maybe at another time. And then she was supposed to talk, and she was telling me about the Michael Kay situation. But I don't know why that's my fault.
24: That's entirely... You just said you were talking to her 4 seconds, telling her an in-depth story. You just told that story in about a minute and a half. It took like 5 minutes when you were telling it in the break.
0: You guys have said I go a little long on things. So.
1: And, obviously, I love Michael Kay. I think he's so excellent as a broadcaster and as a person. I would have very much enjoyed going to the booth. What a treat that would have been.
0: Well, don't blame him, though. That's what he's saying.
1: I'm not blaming him.
0: It's not his fault. Someone else took the pass.
1: We were with a big group.
0: Yeah.
1: I have been lucky enough in my life to be in a broadcast booth before at a baseball stadium. Some of the people we were with don't often get afforded that opportunity, so I wanted to defer to them and give them the experience.
0: But he felt like, you may have felt like, he squeezed you out of there.
1: No, not at all.
0: Okay.
4: But here's the problem now. When you tell Michael that Smalls was fine, like...
0: I did tell Michael
4: no big deal, like she enjoyed her time anyway, blah, blah, blah.
1: Mm-hmm.
4: Now he looks that as a slight at him.
0: Right.
4: Because Michael
0: you're saying
4: wants...
0: If she had an A time, or an A-plus time, it's an A-plus time minus Michael.
4: Correct.
1: No,
0: it should have been an A, and then the plus would have been Michael.
1: I could have an A-plus-plus time with Michael K.
0: You can't really get that as a grade. It's either A or A-plus.
1: One time when I was studying abroad in Italy, we took a photography class, and my best friend Jackie, the professor, I believe his name was Mauro, gave her an A++++ because she had a very good photograph of trash that he just thought it was amazing. He was
0: good,
1: like,
0: photograph of trash?
1: He was like, the trash is beauty. Beauty is trash. And she was like, exactly.
24: I'm sure that your Italian photography class really went a long way.
1: Yeah. Well, she said to him at the end of the semester, she goes, you have to change this. The University of Illinois is not going to think this is a real grade.
0: On that note, speaking of trash, we'll get to our hot mess in about 10 minutes. The trashiest teams over the last week in sports. Our buddy Jay Williams, ESPN basketball.
24: Speaking of trash, the Philadelphia 76ers.
0: Well, you just did it when I set it up with Jay Williams, and then you said, speaking of trash. That could have come off horribly.
24: Well, I didn't say, speaking of trash,
0: Pat.
24: Jay Williams.
0: That was Pat who said that, Jay. A guy who's been at your house
1: at
0: a party
1: with
0: gazillionaire CEO types that Pat did not realize he was with.
2: Had a good time at that party.
0: Unbelievable.
24: It's a great time.
0: Anyway, Jay Will, our guy. We love Jay Will. He, ESPN basketball analyst, he was on First Take yesterday and had this to say about Pat's team and Cam's team, the 76ers, and who they cannot win a title with.
3: I just don't know if I believe at this stage of his career you can win a championship with Joel Embiid.
1: Mm-hmm.
3: I know he can give you bucket after bucket. I know some people can be frustrating at flopping and get to the free throw line. And I got into an argument with Wendy about hiding best players because you can make that case a little bit about Jalen Brunson. But I'm just telling you, SA and Cam, from watching schemes and NBA coaches and college coaches, you can hide guards with the amount of times they get rotated and how you can switch off of it. You can't hide bigs. Not when you play a faster style of basketball, when that big is centered in every pick and roll. And also with his feet, with the way he moves, look how the Knicks passed the ball around the perimeter last night. That thing moved with fervor. It had pace. Because the more pace it had, the more you made Joel Embiid have to recover. So this is death by a thousand cuts. Because by the time you get to the end of a game, he's dead tired, y'all. That's why you saw Jalen Brunson attack it over and over and over and over. And I just don't know if you can win with having such an Achilles heel like that on the court.
0: So good. So good from Jay Will. I don't believe the 76ers can win a title with Joel Embiid. I believe a team could win a title with Joel Embiid.
1: Why not them?
0: Well, I just believe that the process went too far. I believe he doesn't understand the culture of winning. I didn't choose that word for a specific reason. I'm just saying a culture of winning.
1: Mm-hmm.
0: And I believe that, Courtney, you could put Joel Embiid on another team with a different franchise that treats him differently than Philly does, and he can win a championship. I don't think this partnership will get him there.
5: Can you give any benefit of the doubt to the fact that they had just played a grueling game 7?
0: Yes,
5: against the
0: but
5: Celtics
0: I don't think,
5: think that it won't
0: talking
5: be as
0: about
5: bad.
0: The one game, though.
1: But do you think if he goes to another organization, all of a sudden his health is going to change?
5: Yeah.
1: That you're going to consistently see a healthy Joel Embiid? That the
0: yes.
1: vulnerabilities in his game that Jay Will just outlined aren't going to be there?
0: Yes, I do.
1: They're not going to wear him down?
0: Basketball health. I'm not appendectomy, obviously.
1: Right.
0: I'm talking about basketball health.
1: Him coming back when he did and playing excellent. He's gutted it through a lot in his career. I'm just saying, when it comes to Joel Embiid, we expect he's going to miss time because, unfortunately, he gets injured. So I don't know if another organization can change that, especially as he ages.
5: I just don't like the conversation of how it became, wow, Joel Embiid has changed the complexion of the Celtics 76ers series when he returned in those three games. He was excellent, too. He has a bad game in game one. Like it felt like his feet were too big for his body, if that makes sense. He was, you know, moving, he was lumbering across the court. I don't know if that's a byproduct of fatigue, of health, of what it was, but you can't make three field goals and have the same stat line effectively as Tyler Kolek and be on a team that's going to win a game when they expect you as the leader of this team, as the, as I guess you want to say, like the pulse of this team in a lot of ways. Tyrese Maxey is the star of this team, but Joel Embiid is the heartbeat. You can't have that happen. I would like to chalk it up to that was just game one. We're not going to see the same Joel Embiid in game two, but to Jay Will's point, there's a history factor here that we cannot ignore of somebody who's never gotten beyond the conference semifinals in his career. I'd like to see that change. I don't want to write him off. I want to believe that Philly can get to the Eastern Conference Finals with him because they've never been there with him before. But I don't think that you can make a rash judgment like that after game one because I don't think it's going to hold up tonight when they play.
0: Yes, I agree with you in terms of the one game. I don't think Jay's doing that for the one game. I think Jay's talking about the totality of the partnership between Embiid and the Sixers, how I'm taking it, and saying he does not envision that partnership to work. It doesn't seem like the 76ers give him tough love ever. Like, you can't do this. You need to be that. Like, that's just not the nature of this partnership. I've been saying for years, I think it's in the best interest of all parties to separate at some point. Obviously, today wouldn't be that point, as game two is tonight.
2: You never know what you're going to get when you wake up with Sedano and Cap.
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0: Yes. It is time for the weekly Hot Mess Rankings here on Unsportsmanlike, presented by Progressive Insurance, along with Michelle Smallman, Courtney Cronin, in for Chris Canty today, Evan Cohen with you. You are not going to see the Los Angeles Lakers on there, even though they got destroyed last night, 108-90 by the Thunder. SGA with 18 points, below 20, and they're still fine. You're not going to see the Cleveland Cavaliers on there, even though they lost by 10 points to the Detroit Pistons, who have clearly woken up since being down 3-1 to Orlando. But you will see five other teams of sports teams or teams of people or whatever. You'll get the sense here. That went into the week looking okay and came out of the week over the last 7 days as a disaster. And, of course, Hot Mess. Unlike these rankings, your lawn won't be a hot mess with True Green. Nobody makes it easier to get a golf course quality lawn. They do the hard work, so you get your weekends back. 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Number five on the Hot Mess Rankings. Live. The Live Tour. I mean, they're falling apart. And did you see what Bryson DeChambeau said yesterday? And like, in general, I get it. Because if you want to get rich, what he's talking about gets you rich if you're really good at it. He basically said he's going to do his YouTube videos over golf at this point. It's like, I'm just going to do some of the YouTube videos, and then whatever it is in terms of the golf tournaments that want me to play and allow me to play, I'll play in it. But Courtney, I know that you have brought this up. The LIV Tour, complete mess over the last week, falling apart. Some of the golfers may be allowed to play in some tournaments on the PGA Tour. Others may not be. LIV Tour, number five on the list.
5: They probably could have been number one. I would have put them number one last week. They might be there for a while. They don't know what they're doing. They lost their funding. One of their biggest stars is going to use his influencer power to funnel his viewers to YouTube to watch him golf. This is
0: nuts.
5: Which
0: is smart.
5: It's a great strategy, but not if you're Liv. Not if you're trying to keep this thing from completely collapsing.
0: Wait, so would you have put it again one this week with all the fallouts?
5: Yes.
0: So you don't even need to hear the rest of the four.
5: No, I want to hear the rest of your list. I want to hear the time and thought you put into this. I hope it was 40 minutes.
0: I knew that was coming. All right, number four on the Hot Mess
12: list. Number four.
0: I got to put them on here. Record-wise, the worst team in the sport. The team that I root for, the New York Mets.
1: Oh.
0: 13-22. Big night last night. You know why? Game was canceled against the Rockies because of weather. So no loss. No loss.
1: That is the saddest sentence that has ever been uttered on this show. It was a good night because my team's game against the Colorado Rockies was canceled
0: and
1: we can't lose.
0: Is that not true?
1: The Rockies.
0: Well,
1: when you're pumped, you don't have to play the Rockies. You're in a dark, dark place, my friend.
0: Well, they're not going to fire the manager, per David Stearns, their general manager. They are seemingly, at this point, not doing anything drastic to change anything. They are just kind of staying the course here. The Phillies have been unbelievable since making the managerial change, going to Donnie Baseball from Rob Thompson when they had the interim manager bump here. They're in second place in the NL East. Now, second place in the NL East doesn't matter because the Atlanta Braves are the best team in baseball, 26-11. They're better than the Dodgers. But the Mets sit there 12 games back in the division. They actually have won two games in a row, but I still have to be fair and put them at number four, Hot Mess.
5: Can't lose if you don't play.
0: That's right. So there you go.
1: To the Rockies, Ev.
0: Number three, I think we're going to need some time on. I think you guys are interested in number three. Number three on my Hot Mess list. I don't even know that anything has really happened with this team over the last week. But because of that, they're number three. The Pittsburgh Steelers. At some point, this organization that I have praised forever, the Rooney family, as great of a family as you're going to find, at some point, they got to take a hit here. At some point, we got to look at them and say, this is ridiculous what you're doing here with Aaron Rodgers. And I do not blame Aaron Rodgers at all. Let me be very clear on that. Historically, I've been way more critical of Aaron Rodgers than I have been of the Steelers. But in this case, he's a 41-year-old grown man who is allowed to do what he wants in terms of his professional life moving forward. He's going to be a first ballot Hall of Famer. He's one of the greatest players to ever play this sport. There is no requirement for him to do anything he doesn't want to do professionally at this point in his career. And yet the Pittsburgh Steelers are going to wait and wait and wait and wait. At some point, get the hint that maybe he is waiting for something else. I just think this makes them look really bad. Every day that it goes on, Smalls, Pittsburgh Steelers, number three on the list.
1: Would you categorize them as an organization and the way they're handling this situation with Aaron Rodgers as embarrassing?
0: For them, it's got to be, no? Because aren't they on the record as saying it wasn't going to be like last year?
1: So, hear me out.
0: Yeah.
1: Because I think that's initially what a lot of us think is like, gosh, you're the Pittsburgh Steelers. This is embarrassing that you're waiting for, even though he's an all-time great quarterback, a guy in his 40s who isn't playing at his peak, and you're turning the page with a new head coach and you're doing this again. I was frustrated with them because I thought it was embarrassing. I thought it was beneath them. And then I've come to the realization that I need to just view them for what they are. It's not embarrassing. It's who they are. They did it last year. And they've been on this carousel of consignment quarterbacks for a while now. I think we collectively just need to acquiesce and look at what they are as an organization and say, you're not what you once were. We need to change our viewpoint of them. We need to stop giving them the benefit of the doubt and assigning their history to present day. Because they're not the same organization they once were.
5: They did it to themselves when Art Rooney II said last week on the NFL Insider show that, yeah, like we expect an answer in the next couple of weeks. Why did you give him that timeline? You gave him more time to drag this thing out when you are the one who said you expected it to be done by the draft. Why did you do that? You extended something that didn't need to be extended. They have no one to blame but themselves. It's frustrating, I'm sure, for them that it's like, man, why do we keep finding ourselves here? Oh, it's because we keep putting ourselves in this position with Aaron Rodgers. If you wanted a decision, make a firm deadline. Give him a contract to sign. BZ said, in March, if I don't have a contract to sign, I don't have anything in front of me. He didn't. The tender doesn't do anything other than, like, shake the branches of the Aaron Rodgers tree and be like, come down. He's still up there. He's still probably going to be up there until mandatory minicamp at the earliest.
0: Quick follow-up for both of you on this. Would we feel differently about this whole situation if Aaron Rodgers' greatness over the course of his career

0: goes up 3-1 as an 8 seed on the Detroit Pistons. And we're sitting there, and we're like, wow, there's some juice here. This is amazing. Jamal Mosley, their head coach, did something I thought was brilliant. He got the whole crew together, the whole team together, when they weren't playing well, and he supposedly started showing highlights of them in college. And basically the theme was, guys, remember who you are. Remember how you got here. Remember your greatness. And I thought that was a really interesting, unique message. Yeah, well, they fell apart. They were down 3-1. They were up 3-1 in the series, and they lost in 7 games to Detroit, who've been looking unbelievable. And they fired Jamal Mosley like the second they could fire him. There's rumors about him with New Orleans. But this Orlando Magic team, I think, is a team to keep an eye on, Smalls, in the offseason, because could Billy Donovan be there? Could they get in the Giannis sweepstakes? Like, I think they're in good shape. But what the reason they're on the hot mess list for right now is because retroactively the bad shape they must have been in to fire them like that as soon as the season ended.
1: Yeah, game 6, 24-point collapse. They deserve to be on the list for sure. Although I think it's going to be a short-lived vacation on the hot mess list because they are a team that is still growing. They are a team that has a lot of really good pieces, and I think they're going to be right back in contention next year.
2: I think what bothers me about this team so much is that even before the playoffs started, we talked about Jamal Mosley being somebody who was probably getting fired regardless of what happened. If they would have advanced past the Pistons, he's still probably getting fired because he and Paolo Banchero do not get along. The fact that they got to this point where this was the inevitable outcome, I'm not surprised they did it 4 seconds after they lose that game, Evan. They deserve what they get here because they created this mess that we all knew was going to end this way.
0: Fair. So that leaves us number one.
3: Number one.
0: Number one on the hot mess list this week is not only based on what's happened over the last week, but I think it's a hunch of what could happen over the summer. Number one hot mess in sports this week, the Boston Celtics. A lot of Boston teams you could put on there right now, but the most recent newsworthy one would be the Boston Celtics. Why? They blow the 3-1 lead to the Philadelphia 76ers on a year that went from gap year to this is not a gap year. It's the Celtics and everyone else in the East. They're up 3-1 and they lose the series, okay? Then you got Jaylen Brown, who we all like, but he went on the live stream after on Twitch after the series and criticizes the refs and the flopping, etc. They're out to get him. The NBA fines him $50,000 this week, or yesterday, excuse me. You've got Courtney Cronin here on ESPN Radio and ESPN2 coming out there and said, and somewhat, I don't want to say critiquing, but wondering about, wait a minute, why is that guy who you see on television right now on ESPN2, Jason Tatum, why
2: absolutely
0: is he absent in a game 7? And then I'm seeing reporting yesterday or confirmation, hey, Joe Mazzulla is going to be back next year. Who thought he wasn't going to be? Why does that need I thought that was odd confirmation. It just feels like this could set up for maybe a circus of a summer around the Celtics. It's maybe I'm not reporting anything. I haven't talked to anybody specifically of, you know, Wendy, Bontemps, any of our great reporters. I'm just saying it feels like we're heading towards an interesting summer for the Boston Celtics. The last week has been ugly. Smalls, number one hot mess, Boston Celtics.
1: What do you think the circus this summer could be?
0: Oh, I think that we got away from Tatum versus Brown because there was none.
1: And now there's blame on both of them?
0: Well, no, and now it's like, oh, okay, well, Tatum and Brown have been great. And then, but then you look at a big picture, it's, yes, they're both great. They both have been great. They won a championship together. But when you're cutting the luxury tax costs that Boston was cutting and you're continuing to dwindle down and you then are going to pay two guys basically $60 million each, how do you fill out a 15 to 17-man roster when the money is going into those two? Could they potentially, I hate to say this, but sell high on Jaylen Brown and say he's so good and he's been so good, and especially this year was so good, could we get two or three guys for the price of one to fit this team better when Tatum comes back healthy? I think all of those questions are not necessarily logically going to happen, but they're on the table for us to discuss without us looking like fools for discussing them.
2: Yeah. Hot mess for the Boston Celtics coming off like the way the season ended. I feel sad for them. And I don't feel sad for Jaylen Brown and getting fined $50,000 for the comments that he made about the refs and, you know, talking about Joel Embiid on his live stream and all that. I thought that was childish. I feel sad because this felt like a premature, abrupt, rug pulled out from you ending to a season that could have been so incredible after it was supposed to be a gap year. The sting of that for somebody who's not a Boston Celtics fan is something that I can empathize with of any fan of that franchise, because it wasn't supposed to end this way when it looked like it was going in a completely different direction a week ago at this time.

0: Mets rankings. Celtics 1, Magic 2, Steelers 3, Mets 4, Live Golf 5. 888-SAY-ESPN, 888-729-3776, number to jump in. The biggest hot mess in sports over the last week is you fill in the blank, objections and omissions around, of course, that list. As Courtney said, Live Golf should be number one basically for a while now, and everything after that, Smalls, rightfully so, questioning whether or not, and using the word embarrassment around the Pittsburgh Steelers. Are they an embarrassment right now relative to all of the success they historically, long time ago, have had? We will get your phone calls at 888-SAY-ESPN after Smalls tells us about PayPal.
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2: 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Along with Michelle's mom and Courtney Cronin in for Chris Canty today, Evan Cohen with you. Hot mess rankings have been released here, and you're going to get your calls in at 888-SAY-ESPN. Celtics, Magic, Steelers, Mets, LIV Golf Tour, 1 through 5 there in terms of hot mess. Before we get to the calls, Nuno has actually a submission.
3: Oh.
4: Yes. Can I submit the American League? Do you know there's only 3 teams that are above 500 in the American League? And one of them, if I gave you each 2 guesses, you probably wouldn't get, which is the Oakland A's at 18-17.
2: Who are not Oakland, I don't think, somehow.
4: Yeah, the A's, yeah.
3: The A's.
2: But you know what's funny about that, Nuno? I'm glad you did it this way. My early list, which I did over the weekend, included the entire NL West. Because the NL West entered this week on a losing streak for the entire division. Every single team was on a losing streak. But the AL, you got the Yankees at 25-11, the Rays at 23-12, and you've got the A's at 18-17. That's brutal. And the Tigers are in first place, and Scooble's going to be out for a while now.
3: Mm-hmm. Yeah.
2: Good one, Nuno. That's good. All right. What?
3: That's good.
5: Not bad out of you.
2: That's a good job out of you. Yeah. Why is that a bad thing? I think that was a good answer. Was it not?
3: No, it was. It was just the way you praised it.
6: You're channeling your Zaslow.
3: Exactly.
2: No, I'm not.
3: It was okay, Zaslow light. It was Zaslow light.
2: Do people not realize Zaz just imitates dog? Like, am I, like, breaking news here?
5: Wow.
2: I guess I am.
5: Telling him that he's not his own radio host.
2: Am I? Mason in Chicago, listening on Sirius XM 80, which go down 79 slots, and you'll know who I'm imitating every day. Hey now, Mason, go ahead. Up 20, sorry. Go ahead.
7: Hey guys, first time, long time, big fan. Thanks for making my commute exciting.
2: Thank you.
7: So my hot mess express is the Chicago Bulls for a couple reasons.
2: Here we go. Go ahead.
7: But first of all, getting to watch guys like Kobe White and Io go off in the playoffs is killing me. Mm. And then, after all that, we hire an executive whose resume is the Pelicans and the Hawks? Really?
2: Courtney?
3: Amazing call, Mason.
6: Perfect one to lead this off with. Bryson Graham may be great. I don't know much about him other than the fact that he was with 2 franchises that don't lead you to believe that this guy is going to architect the rebuild of all rebuilds. And remember, they still haven't hired the general manager, and they still haven't hired the head coach. The fact that we're also hearing Tom Thibodeau wants to come back to Chicago potentially, and that getting louder, the idea of a retread here and the Bulls trying to do this half in, half out, we're going to get it right, so we're going to go with the new guys, but the old coach, that... it's nauseating, it's frustrating, and I think it's great. I honestly loved seeing Io Desunmu do what he did in Game 5 up in Minneapolis 2 weeks ago. I thought that was fantastic. As a former Bulls fan, and I will not be a Bulls fan again until they actually like get this thing off the ground, which is probably going to take a long time, considering the path that they're going to rebuild this front office and coaching staff, I like seeing other people have success at the expense of my former team.
2: Darius in Virginia, listening on the ESPN app, Hot Mess Rankings. Morning, Darius.
8: Morning, y'all. How y'all doing?
2: Great. How about you?
8: Doing all right. So my hot mess is I want Malik Willis on there for that overthrow he threw in that first pitch of the Marlins game. Because as a Miami Dolphins fan and get to see Tua turn the ball over for the last 5 years, really didn't really sit well with me.
2: Smallsy, that's your guy. You've been high on Malik Willis. You were at the game where he started against, Indianapolis? Mm-hmm. Indianapolis, and they won
3: Colts
2: at home.
3: It was like week 3, I believe.
2: And you're like, this guy can be something. You like what's going on in Miami long term. And yeah, Malik Willis does that. Horrible first pitch.
3: I'm going to defend my guy Malik Willis here.
2: Okay,
3: because as someone who also let the moment of the first pitch overwhelm them, I don't think people realize how hard it is. And obviously throwing a football, very different than throwing a baseball. Maybe he didn't warm up correctly. Maybe, like me, he warmed up thinking he would go from in front of the mound, not on top of the mound. There's just a lot of things that happen in that moment to where you could

0: gauge it differently than what you your expectations were. So I'm going to defend Malik Willis, and I think if he had a second chance, he would have crushed it.
1: Just out of curiosity, you played quarterback for who?
0: No one.
1: And you pitched for?
0: No one.
1: Okay. So, and you professionally, you're an athlete or an entertainer and broadcaster?
0: I'm a professional yapper.
1: Okay. No, your point is what? In the comparison between Smalls and Malik Willis, because she's defending someone that has no defense. Go ahead, Nuno.
2: Only one person walked off that mound actually should be proud of themselves off of their first pitch. And guess who it wasn't? It wasn't Malik Willis, Smalls.
1: That's right.
2: It was you.
1: It was you.
0: Why should I be proud? I bounced
1: it.
0: Because
1: he's a professional thrower. and he couldn't throw.
2: Because we were expecting what Malik Willis did.
3: The glove.
0: I did get to the glove.
3: His did not. It got to the backstop. Maybe even the fans behind the backstop.
1: Jared in California watching on ESPN2, Hot Best Rankings. Morning, Jared.
4: Morning, how are you doing?
1: All right, what's going on, Jared?
4: Hey, so my hot mess, I got two of them pretty much tied. One is the Denver Nuggets.
1: Good one.
4: And the other one would be the Golden State Warriors.
1: Let's start with the second one. Why the Warriors?
4: Warriors because they're a little up and down when it comes to Steve Kerr and what he's going to do. News keeps going back and forth, whether if he's going to come back, whether if he's not, blaming Draymond Green, blaming him. It kind of put Steph Curry in a bind, whether if he's going to come back or not with the Warriors, whether if he's going to finish his career out with them, or if he's just going to switch teams for another title run.
1: Yeah, that's a very interesting one. Let's talk, and thanks for the phone call. Let's talk about the second one. The Nuggets came up on my contenders list. I did not put them on there. I think they could be a hot mess if we hear things that Jokic doesn't sign the extension, etc. Warriors are actually the perfect compare and contrast, in my opinion, to the Steelers. And here's why. We've been critical of the Steelers. Smalls called them an embarrassment for waiting around for Rodgers. And Courtney and I added the add-on of...
0: No. I said we shouldn't view them as an embarrassment. We should just acquiesce to the fact that they don't deserve their history assigned to them. What they are presently is not what they are historically.
1: Oh, okay, sorry.
0: So we need to stop holding them to this standard. We say the standard is the standard. Like I said, be acquiescent. Agree. Comply. They are not what they once were. We need to treat them how they are acting in the moment and have the past decade plus, not with the history of Lombardi's.
1: You said acquiescent like 10 times. I don't think it's a word of the day because you've used that before.
0: No, you just have to accept it if you're a Steelers fan.
1: Right. So I guess my point is that's interesting. So basically you're saying you're not good enough for this to be an embarrassment.
0: Correct.
1: Okay. I guess that's fair. That's a good take. I guess the compare and contrast I was making was that if the Warriors want to wait around till literally the season starts next year to decide if Steve Kerr is going to be their head coach, because of what Steve Kerr has done for the franchise, I'm okay with that.
0: Yeah.
1: That's where I don't look at the Warriors as
0: a hot mess. He deserves the benefit of the doubt.
1: And you're never going to find somebody better for that player, Steph, and that team than Steve Kerr.
0: Right.
1: So if you want to wait till literally into the season and say, one of the assistant coaches, you got to take it until Steve gives us the decision, fine. That I'm okay with.
5: And there also hasn't, let's be honest about this, like this is not similar to the, it's similar in the sense to the Rodgers thing because there's no hard contract put in front of Steve Kerr, according to Brian Windhorst. Yeah, he made $17 million last year, and money I'm sure is a part of this and the decision if you're going to continue doing this, but it's the wear and the tear and the grind of a long regular season and trying to get this team back to its postseason success so you ride off into the sunset with whatever happens next playoffs. But there's no contract right there. So like the Steelers situation, somebody's got to make the first move. I don't know if I'd put the Warriors in the hot mess category just yet because the season did just end. And this is a heavy decision for Steve Kerr.
1: Yep.
5: I think the hot mess here should have been Draymond Green for all of the comments that he said about Steve Kerr multiple times now. And nothing super inflammatory, but you know the first part about I think he's done, putting that out into the ether, and then what he said about Steve Kerr kind of hindering him as a basketball player, and then the Austin Rivers thing that he got himself into the other day. Like, of any Golden State Warrior member of the organization, he should be at the top of the hot mess list.
1: Well, it's a hot mess if you don't go to Books for Mother's Day coming up this weekend. 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
19: Like as opposed to like...
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20: Right, nose sigh, mouth sigh. Nose sigh is I'm doing some deep thought.
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1: 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Courtney Cronin in for Chris Canty today. Evan Cohen with you, and joining us now, we do this every time he's in, Vincent, Vinny, Vin, Vincenzo, Goodwill, ESPN senior NBA writer. You'll see him on Get Up and First Take, Hoop Collective podcast. As you look at the second round series, all of them, is there one or more than one that you would say, this team is done, I've only seen one game, I don't need to see any more, they are done, they have no shot?
4: At risk of upsetting Laker Nation?
5: Uh-oh.
1: Done?
4: Cooked. Maybe LeBron gets them a game, but think about how great of a game LeBron had last night. He got off early, and I think he's like 11 to 16 from the field. He got some pick sixes. He did all the like big and little things, and they got beat by damn near 20. Like, that's best case scenario, and you were down 9 or something like that at the half, and it's an analogy I want to make, but it wouldn't be suitable until after the break, and you guys will probably say, you should have said it. But I'm not going to make it here because I don't want to get fired.
1: What a tease.
4: Oh, God, yeah, it's great for off the record. But it ain't happening here. But no, I just, like, Austin Reeves was, 3-16?
1: He was terrible.
4: Last night, Luka Doncic doesn't appear to be coming back anytime soon. Mm-hmm. And Shai Gilgeous-Alexander had one of his worst games in the playoffs in the past 3 years, and they almost won by 20.
5: Cooked.
4: Flambéed.
5: Let's go to the other side of the coin, though. The New York Knicks have really hit their stride. They're excellent. Oh no, you say that with a little.
1: Whoa.
5: Sound annoyed almost by the New York Knicks hitting their stride.
4: I'm not annoyed by the Knicks. The Knicks are fine. I'm annoyed by Nick fan.
5: Mm, yeah, go on.
1: Really, keep
5: please,
1: going.
5: The Nick, floor is
1: I'm
5: yours,
1: not a Knicks
5: Vince.
1: Fan, but I know one.
5: We know a few.
4: Nick fan is so annoying. They're so nose in the air as if the last time they won a championship wasn't before the ABA-NBA merger.
5: Ooh,
4: like,
5: yeah.
4: You know, I would say act like you've been somewhere before, but you ain't never been nowhere.
5: Mm. That is true. They are very loud. But Mike Brown, tactically, he's been doing some things have been excellent.
4: Excellent.
5: What stuck out to you the most, and why was this the right move to move on from Tom Thibodeau and bring Mike Brown in?
4: Well, for one, you fired Tom Thibodeau because you wanted to. Like, we try to make these things out to be, well, he failed at this, and his players didn't like him, and he ran his players to the ground. All those things could be true. But ultimately, when an owner fires a coach that gets a team to the Eastern Conference Finals for the first time in 25 years, you do it because you want to. And you hired a coach in Mike Brown who has been more collaborative, who credits his assistants all the time and says, this is my offensive coordinator, this is my defensive coordinator. I feel like I was in a Bill Parcells football tree as much as he mentions his assistants, and I know who these coordinators are.
1: Yeah.
4: But it just shows what a collaborative process this has been. Granted, y'all, second round of the playoffs. We're not in June yet. But I will say that the way that they played the past 4 or 5 games has validated a lot of people's concerns from the last regime until this one, and the way that they have romped through. And granted, once again, one game, but I don't think I've seen this team look this good for this long since I started being around them.
5: Mm.
14: Ooh, on the other side of that, like a team of the 76ers who just battled it out with the Celtics in 7 to get into the spot where they're now in the second round. We brought up something from Jay Will earlier that he said on First Take yesterday. And Evan, correct me if I'm not phrasing this properly, but it was about Joel Embiid in whether he can, whether the 76ers can win a championship with him. Mm-hmm. That's the correct way that he phrased it. Like, how do you, are we looking too much at game one? Is there something here that is a sign of a bigger problem other than history, Vinny?
4: I mean, history, we got a pretty big sample size on what history looks like with Joel Embiid. And he has debunked a little bit of that history, how he played in the last three games against the Boston Celtics, particularly game seven, when we know that he's hurting. But he's always hurting. Like, people, the people who say, what will Joel Embiid, what will the 76ers be if he's healthy? You can't ask that question because he's always going to be, he always looks like he's, I'm coming home to you, Elizabeth. I swear he looks like that every time he gets off the floor. So you can't factor health into the equation or assume that you're going to have best case scenario. But I will say, in this particular series, this is Styles Makes Fights. When you are trying to force feed Joel Embiid the ball early and you're trying to get Mitchell Robinson and Karl Anthony Towns in foul trouble, you know what happens? You negate Tyrese Maxey. You negate VJ Edgecombe. Like, A, those guys are your future, but they're also your present. And your team advantage is team speed and athleticism. And if you're trying to will the ball down there to him, you're slowing the game down and you're basically making those guys wallflowers. I don't know if that, I don't know if Joel Embiid with this iteration of the 76ers and this team, if this is a great fit for a championship. Granted, they could win tonight and steal home court advantage and make me look like a damn fool. So, you know, anything can happen.
1: Was the 3-1 deficit for Detroit a good thing?
4: Absolutely.
1: Why?
4: Because if you've never experienced anything, you got to go through some adversity beyond, man, we were a team that lost 28 straight games 2 years ago. Mm-hmm. Like, you don't want that to be the only source of adversity. And going down 3-1 and then rebounding the way, they weren't just down 3-1, guys. They were down 3.6 games to 2 at halftime of game 6. So I tend to believe that when you play elimination game after elimination game after elimination game, you find out what you got. You find out what you're made of as far as a franchise, as far as individual teams, individual players, I mean, as far as your coach. And what you saw last night was a team that's not afraid of, oh, man, this, we were up 11, we were up 17, and now they've come back on us. You didn't see them scare. You didn't see them buckle. And I think that's, look, it's always a good thing when you win the next game. The results dictate those things.
5: Speaking of adversity, it seems to find James Harden in the postseason.
4: Ooh.
5: Can you explain this? 633 postseason turnovers in his career.
4: I mean, he's played a lot, for one.
5: Mm-hmm.
4: The stat that gets me the most is there's more games. Don't say more games. There's maybe 45 games, I think, where he has more turnovers than field goals. That's, for someone who handles the ball as much as he does, for someone who is genuinely regular season excellent, you know, granted, he's in year, 17 now. All these dudes are old, so I'm not going to expect him to buck his own history, but it's tough when that's what you rely on. It's tough when he's the main ball handler. Like, he had two plays against Cade Cunningham yesterday. One was a backcourt violation because he just wasn't paying attention. Another one was where Cade stripped him at the three-point line and it wound up going to like a full-court dunk. Like, those are plays that can't happen, you know, when you're supposed to be sure-handed with the ball. And at some point, you are what your record says you are.
14: Vin, what do you make of the flop discourse? Because it got really, really loud this week from Jaylen Brown and his comments after the 76ers beat the Celtics, to Joel Embiid responding to it, Donovan Mitchell getting into it last night. Why are we at this point?
4: Well, it was expensive for Jaylen Brown because it cost him $50,000. I don't know about you, but if I get a $50,000 fine, like, that changes my life.
1: Yeah, it doesn't change it.
14: Doesn't change it. That's drop in the bucket.
4: Yeah, that's a Friday night in Boston somewhere. I don't know exactly where in Boston, but maybe that's a Friday night somewhere. I think what he said after the series, what you say after the series and what you say during the series are two different things. When you're saying it after the series, you're venting, you're frustrated, whatever it is. When you're saying it during the series, it's gamesmanship. You're trying to set up the play for the next game. Donovan Mitchell hasn't gotten to the line as much over the course of the last four or five games. And you're talking about a 6'1 guard who's built stocky and everything else, so he's going and absorbing contact and he's not getting the calls. Secondarily, we don't want a parade to the free throw line. As fans and observers, we don't want that in the playoffs. We get enough of that in the regular season. We get three pointers and free throws. Like, we don't, we want a little more room for physicality. I will say, there's one person I don't want to hear this stuff from as far as flopping and free throws. It's the guy the night after you get eliminated, after you blow a 3-1 lead.
5: Right.
4: Because it sounds like you're not being intellectually honest about why your team lost the way that they lost.
1: Final thing here.
4: Yeah.
1: You're more interested tonight in watching Wemby or Ant?
4: Ooh, that's unfair. I'm going to be at Madison Square Garden. I am looking forward to seeing the New York Knicks. Go, New York. Ant. Because Ant is just so compelling. The fact that Ant is so unserious in every other space, but then in the post game, he says, you know what? I miss blockouts. He came out and said in the game that he won, his team won in large part because he came back and played well. He's like, man, I miss these blockouts. I can't be making these mistakes. Anthony Edwards has taken out Stephen Curry, Kevin Durant, Devin Booker, LeBron James, Luka Doncic, Nikola Jokic, all in the past 2 years in the playoffs. That is a Hall of Fame level of, I'm a sniper. What happens if you take out the young new sniper?
5: Oh,
4: I love it.
1: Vinny, Vincent Goodwill, ESPN senior NBA writer. You'll see him
4: Is the Catholic Church? Like the Father, Son, the Holy Spirit?
1: Yeah, you'll see him on Get Up at 8 a.m. Eastern. First Take, of course, as well as the Hoop Collective podcast. Always a pleasure and always interesting. You taking shots at Knicks fans all over the place. That's fascinating.
4: I'll never hear from that again.
1: Never.
4: Man.
1: Now, I don't think you'll hear from anyone specifically about that one. I know what I hear when I travel, and that is I hear the people at Marriott saying, welcome to the hotel. Game day travel brings the excitement, the journey, the routine, the crew. That's why I book with Marriott. 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
8: Purple and gold playoff energy. Game one belonged to the Thunder.
9: And the Lakers will lose game one by 18.
8: OKC defends home court, and the Lakers take the early blow. Can the Lakers answer back and steal one in OKC? Game two, same floor, same teams, and a chance to respond. 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
10: Mason in Ireland.
11: Yeah, I've got some mid celebrities in my neighborhood. 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
26: The guy who wrote Dune?
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11: Are you saying they're mid celebrities?
26: Middle tier.
11: Not the
26: middle.
11: So how you're using it is an insult.
26: Really?
11: Like, okay. Oh, you're a mid celebrity. No. You're a mid broadcaster. Like, you're like, what?
26: So here's how we're using it. I would say Kyle Pitts is mid.
11: Yeah, exactly.
26: Oh,
11: okay. Kyle Pitts
26: is
11: mid.
26: Okay.
11: Exactly. I think cream cheese and Nilla wafers is hella mid.
26: So you should say...
11: Hella mid? Hella mid. Emphasize the mid.
26: Like super hella mid.
11: Super. I thought mid was like just so-so. No,
26: no,
11: mid is
26: mid
11: hating
26: is
11: on you.
26: Mid is bad.
11: So-so is
26: bad.
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11: Nah, it's cool is so-so. 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
11: No, not with an L. Cool. C-O-O.
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15: With Pat the producer.
16: Can we bring back the bullpen cart?
5: Oh, I love the bullpen cart.
16: Why did we get rid of them in the first place? The Red Sox, and they have a lobster poutine.
5: So it's good. Crispy fries, lobster meat, clam chowder, and crispy bacon, all served in a custom lobster boat.
16: And then you'll spend the rest of the game in the bathroom.
1: I'd do that anyway.
17: Baseball is back. It's chicken finger and fries bucket time.
16: Ugh.
18: I'm over it. I'm sick and tired and over it.
16: Get a life.
1: Yes, each and every day at this time, our producer, Pat Costello, gives us items in and around sports, entertainment, his life that he is over, Pat.
16: That's a really funny rejoin. Chicken finger and fries bucket time. What it actually is time for is...
15: Yes. Time for the most exciting Pistons fan in the entire NBA to tell you what he saw last night. It's Javonte's Detroit Pistons second.
1: Yes.
15: So, Javonte, what happened?
19: Well, as always, we always have pizza, but James Harden decided to serve a lot of turnovers last night for the fans and Pistons players last night.
1: Wow.
5: Oh,
1: wait a second. Afro. Javonte, you're not even celebrating your team. You're just shading the opposition.
19: What's your you have to.
16: I pressed the wrong button.
20: You pressed like three wrong buttons.
1: What just
5: there we go.
16: I hit the breaking news sounder by accident. All right, everyone relax.
1: All right, our wonderful TV producer, Javonte Lawrence, is a huge Detroit Pistons fan. He's been suffering through the hell of how bad this team has been for years.
5: This actual segment started because of the losing streak that he endured just years ago.
1: So now, instead of focusing on... the win, 3-1, you win now four straight games here. Jalen Duren's amazing sequence at 93 all. You would like to go off on James Harden?
19: Yeah, why wouldn't I? He was a big part of the win. It's like he was playing with us.
5: That's
19: like an extra teammate.
5: That's when... So great win for Harden then.
1: 6-on-4 last night, who knew?
5: That's when you know you're feeling good about your team, though, when you don't even want to talk about your team doing things correctly. You just want to dunk on the opponent.
16: All right, thanks, Javonte. Back to TV now.
5: Thanks, Javonte.
19: No problem.
1: Thank you.
16: We were talking about something before the show, before Evan, you, and Michelle sat down, and it was cooking food at a restaurant where they make you cook your own food. Nuno, would you like to explain the steak one that in Portugal or whatever?
17: Well, this all started real quick. Let's take down our friend Chris Canty is out enjoying hibachi tonight, right? Wherever he's at. And we talked about, and Courtney talked about her time in Japan, and you were at a restaurant, right, that you had to cook your own food?
14: Yeah, it was like they give you a little grill and they bring you a bunch of different cuts of very thinly sliced meat and you cook it in front of yourself. But it's, I wouldn't call it hibachi. It's more just
1: it's
14: like
1: the Mongolian barbecue. Isn't that what it's called or no?
14: Yeah, but we were in Japan. They didn't call it
5: that. Yeah, I don't know. I was in Pittsburgh and did the same thing. They brought out a stone that was like a billion degrees or something and raw steak and you cooked the steak.
17: And that's what I was saying.
1: You did it?
5: Yeah, in Pittsburgh.
1: Oh, okay.
17: Yeah, and there's that in Portuguese culture, they do the same thing. They bring out a steak with on a hot stone and you cook it to like your liking. And we get into, you know, was a Korean barbecue was kind of the same thing, right? Like you're cooking your food.
16: Yeah, I don't want to have to cook my own food at a restaurant.
1: That's the point of going out.
16: Yeah, just cook the steak for me and bring it to me. I don't need to cook the steak myself. For. Yeah, what am I paying for? I could just buy a steak and cook it at home at that point.
1: Yeah, like the experience with other people? Like, no, that's crazy. If I just wanted the experience with other people, come on over. I now have to be a chef. I'm a horrible chef.
5: But it's now you're asking me to do this. And it's collaborative.
16: Yeah, I don't need it to be.
1: Yeah.
16: I don't need a collaboration for cooking.
1: Yeah, or the Atlanta Falcons opened a restaurant. We need this huge collaboration here. I
20: mean, you hate that word.
1: I hate it as the context in which it's used.
5: Because that's why they didn't bring in Bill Belichick.
1: Because it worked out for them really well.
5: Because it's working out for him really well.
1: I agree.
16: Evan, are you hurt by the fact that Canty went to Hibachi in Japan?
1: No, I think it's a vote of confidence because he texted us saying, like, he was talking about the ECHC, which I sent you all an email, the Evan Cohen Hibachi cookout, and only like two of you responded. So maybe you all can respond.
20: You said respond if you can't go. So
5: I told you in person.
16: I also told you in person.
20: But I think the people that can go just didn't respond because you said only respond if you can't go.
1: Well, I was giving Javante and Nuno a lot of credit because they had great responses. I didn't realize I wrote that. Back to you, Pat.
16: But so you feel fine that Canty's cheating on you with Hibachi. Okay.
5: Wow.
16: That's fine. Have it your way. So I made a turkey in the crock pot the other day.
5: Oh.
16: The turkey haters of this country need to stand down. Like
14: You made a turkey in the crock pot?
16: Yeah,
5: let's go back to that.
14: Oh, how?
16: What do you mean?
14: It's just like
16: a turkey breast, a small turkey breast you put in the crock pot.
5: Oh,
16: season
5: so it's not
16: it
5: a whole turkey.
16: No, it's not a whole turkey.
14: Okay, well,
16: I'm not fitting a whole turkey in the crock pot. I'm not making like a 20-pound bird for myself. It was like a 5-pound turkey. It was tremendous, by the way. But anyone who does this whole like, oh, turkey's only good at Thanksgiving. Nobody ever eats it outside of Thanksgiving. You're living your life wrong. Buy yourself a small turkey. Throw it in the crock pot. It's easy. I had it cooking all day. My apartment smelled amazing. And then I had great leftover sandwiches for the next couple days. It was awesome.
14: I feel like I remember you being on this turkey kick previously in the segment.
16: Probably around Thanksgiving.
5: He dressed as a turkey one day.
14: Turkey's fantastic, and it's good all year round.
1: Do you make it all year round, Courtney?
14: I don't make turkey. I mean, I'd buy deli meat.
1: Yeah.
14: But to Pat's point, like, you can make
1: it.
14: Not
1: really what he's saying, but I mean.
16: No, you got to make yourself a turkey.
14: I've never done that.
16: It's so easy. You have a crock pot?
14: I do.
16: It's awesome.
14: Okay.
5: You just pop it in, right? Let it cook for 8 hours or something.
14: Take a whole 28-pound bird and shove it in there.
16: Yeah, no.
5: So I was having a sandwich conversation with someone the other day, and I think Pat would hate this person because they said a classic turkey and cheese with a little mayo mustard on some bread, overrated.
1: Oh, God.
20: People think they're so edgy when they call turkey overrated, especially at Thanksgiving. Yeah. They're like, oh, you know what's crazy about Thanksgiving? Turkey is the worst part. Like, you're just eating dry turkey if you think turkey is the worst part of Thanksgiving.
5: I agree. I think he was just trying to get a reaction out of me because that is one of the worst takes of all time.
20: They pat themselves on the back. They're like, I know more about Thanksgiving than you because I hate turkey.
16: Canty likes duck.
20: I mean, duck's good.
14: Not turkey, though.
5: But a turkey sandwich, definitively not overrated.
20: It's a great sandwich.
5: Properly rated.
1: Got a great one here. Cafeteria.
5: Yeah, there you go.
1: I didn't know there was a cafeteria here. DW.
0: Hey, it's Greg Bergman. The Boys in Blue are back, and that means the Blue Review is back, too. The Blue Review. The Blue Review. Join myself, Marcus.
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30: Number one defensive team in the NBA. And when you play against world champions, you having a guy that averages 34, 6 and 8 and 8 and 9, whatever the hell, that's special.
1: He kind of comes off like, he got no shot in this series. What are you, crazy? Like, he's the smartest basketball guy on planet Earth. So he's sitting there like, Luka's not here. He averages 37 a game or whatever it is. Like, what do you want us to do against them? And almost like, hey, the Lakers already made their decision. This ain't my team. Very high pitch. We're on Sportsline here on ESPN Radio. 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What to watch for, brought to you by PayPal, the official peer-to-peer payment sponsor of the NFL. What to watch for is, I think we're already saying the end of the Lakers-Thunder series after one game. Is that what we're doing here? That's kind of what LeBron alluded to a little bit last night. 108-90, Oklahoma City beats the Lakers. They're up 1-0 in the series, 5-0 in the playoffs so far are the Thunder. LeBron at 27. Oh, by the way, Shea only at 18, which is nothing for him. And they won by 18. Jared Vanderbilt with a gruesome finger injury. Hopefully he's okay, but maybe he's now out. In addition to Luka. Obviously, Luka is out. And now, after watching this last night and looking at where the Lakers stand, in some people's eyes, they have already gotten deeper into the playoffs than they thought they would by beating the Houston Rockets. But Austin Reeves goes 36 minutes last night, 8 points, and 3 of 16 from the floor, 0 of 5 from behind the arc. People are doing the Austin 316 memes all over the place because of the Stone Cold and obviously his first name and then the 316 there. Oh, he was terrible. One? I don't know that you figured that out, I gotta be honest.
5: I'm kidding.
1: I think I actually had to explain that. And so, yes, thank you, Pat. So now the question, Courtney, has been coming up as to, is this what life is like after LeBron, like with Austin Reeves? Like, so does this change your viewpoint at all about how good he's been and how necessary how necessary he is moving forward?
14: It makes me think about the leverage he has to call his shot next year and that the Lakers should want him back. should he want to play. We have every indication that this was not his last, this currently is not his last season. If you have Luka Doncic healthy, but he deals with hamstring injury, so there's always going to be the question of, is that hamstring going to be healthy enough to hold up for a full 82-game season and then the playoffs? If you have Luka, Austin Reeves, and then what? Austin Reeves shot like 18% last night. That's not going to cut it. LeBron carried them in this game. He was the best player on the floor for his team. And he talked about it as such of like, look, I did what I could do. These are the world champs. Like, I thought it was interesting when he said in a different clip, it's not SGA versus the Lakers. It's the Oklahoma City Thunder against the Lakers. And I don't know if that's just to point out, like, that's one superstar. It's not one superstar that's beating us right now. It's everybody on the team, because that's how it played out last night. The depth, the front court, all of it. But he still held up his end of the bargain, guys. So I feel like this is a conversation now, if this is a quick exit. I think we all are in agreement that it's a five-game series. The gentleman sweep, we expected it in the first round for the Lakers. I think the conversation has to be that the Lakers need to find a way to keep LeBron James there next year, because you got a very nice glimpse of what it could be if it was just Luka, Austin Reeves, Rui, and then the rest of them. It's not going to be good enough. Like, the team's cooked, to use the Vince and Goodwill word. The team's cooked next year if he's not there.
5: And they're definitely cooked in this series, too. I mean, SGA having an off night and you still lose handily, and then SGA post game saying, yeah, we were off for 8 days. That layoff certainly contributed to what you saw out of me. I'll be better, which he will. And this team has incredible depth. That's what carried them last year. And it's not going to be pretty the rest of the way for the LA Lakers. I would be stunned if this series went beyond five. But we keep talking and asking the question, should the Lakers do what it takes to bring him back? Is this proving to them how valuable he is? Should he want to go back to the Lakers? Is this now confirmation bias to him of what he still has in this game? And that maybe this team, even though down the stretch in his adjusted role, obviously when Reeves and Luka were healthy, it was a different team. Clearly he vibes well with J.J. Redick. But I'm wondering if he's looking at this team and saying, this team that's beating us, we don't have this. And if I want to compete and win a championship, maybe I need to go elsewhere.
1: I just want to be clear of something we're doing currently, because it is a bold statement in itself. Are we starting the Lakers offseason conversation while they're down 1-0 to the Thunder?
14: Yes, of course we are.
1: And like, that's okay.
5: Should
1: you know
5: we
1: me,
5: not?
1: I'm all for that.
5: Should we not?
1: But my point in asking that question is, isn't that in itself a pretty bold statement that after one, we're not starting the Cavs offseason conversation, although it may tie into this with LeBron, but we're not starting the Cavs offseason conversation. I know Perk may want to start the Spurs offseason conversation if they lose tonight. Mm-hmm. And obviously, you know, we're looking around and we're saying this series, Oklahoma City and LA, is such a mismatch that let's get a head start on two things: Oklahoma City's title chances and the Lakers' offseason. And that in itself is a bold statement that needs to be reiterated. Now that I've done that, Courtney, walk me through, if you are running the Lakers, if Courtney Cronin is in charge of the Los Angeles Lakers, the season ends, which it sounds like it did for you last night, you are doing what?
14: I'm saying, LeBron, finish out your career here. You don't need to go anywhere else. We need you.
1: At what price?
14: They're the Los Angeles Lakers. They're going to think that they can go get any superstar in the universe to come there if LeBron decides he wants to go finish his career, Cleveland or another team. I think you offer LeBron what you can, but something that's reasonable, knowing it's only going to be 1 year.
1: Reasonable for who?
14: For him. And for the team.
1: Well, reasonable for him at this point is the max.
14: Then I feel like if his leverage right now, like, and we've been talking about the changing of the guard. It's Luka's team now. He's obviously very aware of that, he being LeBron James, and the way that he spoke about it. I feel like all the leverage has swung right back to him of, I can call my shot. I can call where I want to go, because this team is worse off without me. You wouldn't even be in this situation if I wasn't playing the way that I was. And it's not just the playoffs. It's the ability to adjust to any role. Hell, they had him playing the five this year. Like, let's give him a lot of credit for his willingness to do all the things on the basketball court at age 41. I think he can call a shot and say, you know, if I want the max, one more year of this, you get Luka back, hope that health works, and that you can get past a team like the Oklahoma City Thunder, because you're not a better team without him.
1: And you're sure that Luka would be okay with that? Because numbers don't back up what you're saying. Like Luka, when
14: for
1: LeBron
14: one
1: was out,
14: year?
1: No. Well, LeBron was in the during the regular season. The worst possible combination is when LeBron was on the floor. This is the unique part about this, right? The Luka Austin Reaves combo package was better than any combo package that there was. But that doesn't even make sense to me. But it numerically, that's what it.

0: it's still be Luka's team, and the Lakers are trending towards the future with him, obviously, while still acknowledging what LeBron James brings to this particular equation.
1: Because how young do you think Luka is? Like, this is not Wemby. He's not 22. He's 27. So we're talking about two more years, let's say, of LeBron. Then we're getting into the idea of Luka, like, really hardcore in the middle of his prime. I mean, he turns 28 in February. Like, I'm not saying he doesn't have a decade left, but maybe he doesn't have a decade left because he's not in the condition that LeBron James is in. I think if, like, I'm okay with the idea of bringing LeBron back. I understand why Courtney's take is very well reasoned, and it is very well, it's so tangible based on the postseason run. No question. If you take names in history out and you take legacies out and you just say, does the guy playing like that guy in the Lakers is playing, does he make sense coming back? Of course he does. But LeBron James is larger than life. So if you want this to be Luka's franchise, if you want to go, every player on the roster has to be perfectly suitable for Luka. And the irony of all ironies with all of this, who built the single best team around Luka ever?
2: Nico Harrison.
1: The guy who traded him.
2: Yeah.
1: Nico Harrison. Because he had these lengthy fives in Gafford, obviously, and Lively. And he brings in a point guard in Kyrie, who can handle the ball. He has all of these wing players around him that are 3-and-D defenders, Derrick Jones Jr., etc. And you're just like, wow, that's a really good team they built around him. Not championship, but the best team that they built around him. That guy is the same guy that then traded him. Okay, Lakers have him now. Lakers did an unbelievable thing, of course, in getting him. But now moving forward, if you want to build the team around him, does LeBron James fit the kind of player that in a dream world you would put around Luka? Because Luka did not choose to go to LA. Let me rephrase. Luka did not choose to go to the Lakers. So do you need to say to Luka, are you cool with us doing the Courtney Cronin plan, which is start your offseason maxing out or coming close to maxing out LeBron on a shorter contract because we think he compliments you better than anyone? And will Luka answer that question honestly? It's a tough thing to say. No, I don't want to play with LeBron James. Right? That's a hard thing to say.
0: Yeah, but the best thing he can do is win. You know, you unceremoniously were ripped out of a place that you loved and that you had had success. And they shipped you off on like a Saturday at 1 a.m. or something to L.A. You know how you get back at them? You win. And that's what the Lakers need to tap into. If he's the best option for you, we need to do whatever it takes in order to make sure that you prove Nico Harrison and the Dallas Mavericks wrong.
1: Courtney, one follow-up to your plan.
2: Mm-hmm.
1: So your offseason for the Lakers is... You didn't say this, but I think you mean this. Clue Luka in on everything. Like, hey, here's our plan, right? Okay, so that's step one. LeBron, here's what we want from you. We'd like you back. You've proven that you could play so many roles even at this point in your career. What do you do with the other guy? What do you do with Austin 316 from last night? Who's he's a restricted free agent, if I'm not mistaken, and he's making nothing right now. He's going to want $40 million a year. You giving that to him, or are you thinking about sign and trade for him?
2: I think I'd sign and trade. I mean, he showed... And I know he's coming back from the oblique strain, but it has not looked good. And they've needed him. I mean, why come back if you're not healthy? And I don't know if health is a factor now or if it's just rust or whatever it is. It's not good enough. They need a complimentary third for the two of them. And I don't think that if you can upgrade the Austin Reaves spot, I think you do it.
1: I don't know. It's interesting. This is where this gets juicy. I don't know that you can upgrade directly for Austin Reaves. But if you could turn Austin Reaves, let's say, Court, into two players that are more Luka fitted than Austin Reaves is a great scorer. Austin Reaves can be targeted on defense. So can Luka. You cannot have so many guys like that on your roster. So if you can turn Austin Reaves, he's a 20 to 25 point per game scorer. If you could turn him into two 15 point per game scorers who are great defenders and have length around Luka and could guard all the different players around Luka, I mean, that probably makes some more sense for him, especially if you're going to do what you said, which is keep LeBron. The reality is, I think we've said all year, they can't keep all three. Just doesn't make, in our minds, it doesn't make sense. But now maybe it's gone from, at least for the Courtney Cronin plan, it's gone from keep Reaves to keep James. And move on from Reaves and max out James for the next couple of years. Because you said, what's his value? LeBron James is not going to voluntarily walk into an organization that he is not

0: fully align with at all times and say, yeah, I'll take less. No problem. No problem. I don't think he's going to take less anywhere, to be honest with you. All right. Less in terms of turnovers would be something that one team would want. We will get to that coming up next. We're on Sportsmanlike, presented by Progressive Insurance.
1: Hey, this is Rich Eisen. Coming up on Wednesday, Andrew Whitworth joins us to talk some NFL. UCLA head football coach Bob Chesney stopped by in studio. That's Wednesday's Rich Eisen Show on Disney Plus, the ESPN app, and ESPN Radio.
2: And gold playoff energy. 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
9: Eggs are great, but you got to mix Greek yogurt in with them to really get a punch. 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
10: I took three eggs. 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
9: Nice.
10: And then I took a big scoop of protein powder. And I put it into a little bit of almond milk and some blueberries, and nice. I mixed it all up.
9: Nice.
10: And I got myself that much more protein.
9: Oh, beautiful.
11: Good job, man.
9: We're protein boys.
10: Yeah, we used to be island boys. Now we're protein boys. That's exactly right. We just need some new wigs.
11: What's the accent?
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0: 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A little LD in the background there. I like it. You heard Myron Metcalf. She's going to be with us on Thursday and Friday. Courtney hates us. She's leaving us.
1: Rude.
0: Well, yeah. Wow. Wow.
1: Wow. You too, Smalls? I love you guys.
0: It's her show. What do you mean? Why would she not
2: we
0: be
2: love a... having you, Court. You
0: and just... we love having Myron.
2: But... We love Myron.
1: I'll miss you guys.
0: I don't think so.
1: I'll see you probably next week.
2: Fine.
0: Well, hates us.
2: Great.
0: Hates us. Well.
2: Although with Myron, that means we can talk about his Instagram bio.
0: True.
2: Which is always a good day. And he'll probably give us some Gucci Mane wisdom, which is also very fun.
1: Evan, make him pull out the book. The book is the best. And I want to see if he's updated his Instagram bio.
0: Yeah. For those who are unaware, we learned that Myron Metcalf has father first third in his Instagram bio. One of the great... You know, he had 2 points about the Cavs last night. Highlights on WTAM. He was hosting game night here on ESPN Radio. He had a Mitchell take, a Harden take, and then father first. So obviously that went third.
2: But the best part of his Instagram bio is that he reveals that he's a lover of foreign films and fine silk.
1: And fine silk.
0: Just amazing.
1: I love it. It's like UFC boxing fan, lover of foreign film, fine silk. Like, things that you absolutely need about him.
2: You have it pulled up, Court. Doesn't he also say, like, journalist by day, adventurous adventurous so man by night
1: is.
2: Or something?
1: Sports writer by day, adventurous homeboy by night, father first, Minneapolis area, Milwaukee born, UFC / boxing fan, lover of foreign film, fine silk. The foreign film, fine silk thing to me, the fact that it's in the same sentence and it's only separated by a comma... My brain can't compute that.
3: He couldn't name one foreign film. We asked him to name one, and he couldn't do it.
0: Pat, can you...
1: Man,
0: I know you
1: fraud.
0: Communicate with him a lot. Can you see if he'll wear fine silk during the show?
3: I'm not convinced he owns fine silk.
0: Well, then why would you say that?
3: Why would you say foreign film if he can't name
1: exactly.
3: any of
0: That's true,
1: exactly.
0: too.
1: Call
0: he
1: it out.
0: He is a father first,
2: Hold
0: though,
2: on.
0: I hope, right?
2: No,
3: name
2: he,
3: one
2: he
3: of your daughter's names.
1: He has daughters.
0: Okay, he does have kids. Okay,
2: yes.
0: Just confirm. Because that would be some move, if father first without kids.
3: I would never call Myron adventurous, either. I don't think that's a word I would use to describe him.
2: Well, have you hung out with him at night? Because that's where the adventures happen.
1: Adventures homeboy.
3: One
1: yeah,
3: of my favorite things he does is when he goes to a city traveling for work, he posts a picture of his hotel room. Like, no matter where it is, just a picture of, like, the bed in his hotel room.
4: Oh, he did
3: it'll
4: one
3: be like,
4: recently.
3: It'll like, be like, Milwaukee, been too long.
4: That's he did one recently.
1: And it's always the most basic hotel room. It's not like, wow, I'm staying in this palatial estate, 4-star penthouse.
3: No, he'll have the shades down.
1: Yes.
3: It'll be daytime, and you can't even see where he is. It's just his room.
0: You know what? Maybe it is a good thing you're off the next 2 days if we get Myron. Now
2: yeah,
0: that
2: this
0: I think
2: is a good
0: about, you know what? Good. You're ditching us? Good. You just sold Myron really well. Matt and Myron, Sundays, 10 a.m. Eastern, here on ESPN Radio. All right. Last night, the team that obviously Myron was commenting on there, Cleveland Cavaliers, lost game one to Detroit Pistons, 111-101. This game was the Pistons. The Cavs come back after being down 9. They tie it at 93-all. Then Jalen Duren goes nuts. Three straight scores, dunks for him, rebounds. He was awesome. 111-101, as I mentioned. But post-game, a lot of the conversation is about James Harden's turnovers. Yet again, ton of turnovers for him, more turnovers and field goals made. But Donovan Mitchell started wondering about something, wondering maybe a game plan on if maybe he needs to start flopping, with the lack of foul calls in game one last night.
5: A friend of mine got fined for talking about flop, so I'm not going to try to double down. But I mean, like, I feel like that's what I got to do at this point. You know what I mean? Like, I'm trying to get downhill, trying to get to the bucket, and sometimes my people are in my way, and I'm trying to fight through contact, and I'm just not getting the calls. I don't know why. I don't flop. Maybe that's why. And this isn't just a tonight thing. This has been the entire series, and it's frustrating a little bit, but because I'm such a dynamic driver, right? Like. But I can't control that. So if I'm not going to call for me, I got to find a way to finish through that. But you know me, I'm never one to sit here and complain. And that's not why we lost the game tonight or whatever. But at some point in time, I feel like me getting to the basket's got to relate to something.
0: The friend he's referring to would be Boston Celtics, Jaylen Brown, fined $50,000. Courtney, you laughed, you smirked at those comments. Why?
1: I'm not going to sit here and complain, yet that's exactly what he's doing. Like, I don't want my superstar talking like this. I don't. If I'm a fan of the Cleveland Cavaliers, if I'm a fan of the Boston Celtics, I don't want my superstar player, the person that I would rely on to get my team a bucket, to be complaining about the officials in the playoffs. This is lame. And I don't know why this has become such a fever pitch this week, because it was Jaylen Brown who said it in the heat of the moments after they lose. So he gets on a live stream. He's talking about Joel Embiid. He's talking about, he said, like, it's his best season, favorite season he's ever played. Well, he played 80% of it without Jason Tatum. So read between the lines there all you want. I just don't like this. And then I don't like Joel Embiid responding to it, talking about flopping. And can we just, like, talk about the basketball? And not about the fouls that are called
0: that
1: or not
0: the
1: fouls. But he still got to the line. Like, let's not act like he didn't. That's what bothers me. I don't. And to say, like, oh, I'm not going to sit up here and complain. Well, that's exactly what you're doing.
2: Also, when you sit there and say, it's not the reason why we lost, I'm not making excuses. If you're going to learn anything from your friend, you should realize that it's going to come off that way. Even if you are saying, this is not why we lost, you have to understand that we are going to take these comments of you basically saying, I don't flop, maybe I should, and you're publicly talking about this after a loss, and it's going to come off as you trying to make excuses for your team and their performance when you guys turned the ball over. That's why you lost.
0: Yeah, I disagree with both of you on this. Vinny Goodwill, said with us after 7:30 a.m. Eastern time, if you make comments like this during a series, it's gamesmanship to try to dictate what happens next. If you make the comments after the series, you're a sore loser and you come off a certain way. Jaylen Brown did it after the series. What Donovan is clearly doing is trying to influence game two. The issue should not be, in my opinion, with Donovan Mitchell. It should be with if you believe that refs could be influenced, not to fix anything. I'm not suggesting that. But, hey, I need to be more aware of this. I may have missed a couple of things. Mitchell made me aware of some of these things for the women and men that are referees in the league. If you believe that those comments can impact game two, that should be your issue. I can't blame Donovan Mitchell, no matter what he says, because in the history of the sport, I mean, Courtney, the single best coach, arguably, in the history of the town that you're in, not arguably, the single best coach in the history of the town that you're in, did this famously. Phil Jackson mastered this. Mastered this. After a loss, would then position the game to be looked at a certain way because, you know, when Michael or Scotty, whatever, to get the calls in the next round. That's what Mitchell is doing. I totally understand why this would be annoying, but it's gamesmanship because it's happening during the series.
2: But is it less effective coming off of what Jaylen Brown said? Even though it was for Brown, it was after
0: right.
2: a loss and your season is over.
0: I got to answer your question with it. Well, go ahead, finish.
2: Well, I was just curious if he said my friend got fined for saying this. Does it land differently with us and perhaps the officials if they're like, okay, this is a group commentary here. It's not isolated just to you and just to this series.
0: Right. So it's now you're tagging along with the rest of it. We're sick of it kind of thing versus, oh, wait, what did I miss?
2: Right.
0: So let me ask you a question, though, off of your question. Do we know the answer to your question until after game two? If all of a sudden we're sitting here and we're reacting to game two and we're like, well, Donovan got to the line 20 times in this game and we know he's an attacker of the basket and it works, are we going to retroactively blame him for trying to raise up the antenna to I'm getting fouled in a way that you should be calling?
2: No, our verdict on this will shift if things change in game two.
1: We're going to start calling him a flopper if that happens because he just openly admitted that he needs to flop.
0: I'm not going to because here's the problem. I have no... From a basketball aesthetics perspective, do I like that the NBA is filled with flopping now? No. Strategically, if my best players, in this case Donovan Mitchell, could find easy points, which in theory should be a free throw, do whatever you can legally, morally, and ethically within the rules to get free throws, to get as many points as possible. So I'm not going to have a problem with that because if I'm you asked about a Cavs fan, if I'm sitting there today listening to ESPN Cleveland and I know that, you got Emmett ridiculous takes saying he wouldn't trade Mobley for Giannis. But anyway, I know that, hey, getting to the line more is going to give me more chance to win. Do whatever it takes, Donovan. We do whatever it takes with Who Said It. We have the best player in the game, Courtney Cronin, on our team, and we are going head-to-head in a game of Who Said It against Vegas East, against our producers. We don't have to put a position right now on ZipRecruiter for some, well, maybe yours, Smalls, in terms of Who Said It.
2: But what if PJ Carlissimo is an option?
0: You know what? 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
19: Apparently, there was some influencer there that both the girls knew.
21: Okay.
19: Some dancer dude, I don't know. Okay. But they freaked out, and this is at night
21: yeah.
19: at Disney, right? So, you know me, I'm on protection mode. But they took off running.

0: into the night. And I'm like, this is 20,000 steps in.
1: You got no chance. They're gone. They're gone.
0: Gone. Yeah. All I could do was yell. Yeah. Come back here.
1: By the way, that is a very upsetting day as a parent.
0: Big time.
1: When you realize, like, if they run away from me, I can't catch them.
0: That's right.
1: Yeah, they're gone.
0: LeBron,
1: that's it. That did.
0: Oh, my God. There's nothing I can do. I can't catch them.
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8: I'm a situationally good dancer.
9: Yes. Yes.
10: Wow, I am hilarious.
4: This is Who Said It?
8: They're trying to stump us. We're trying to guess as to who's speaking in them.
9: What are we talking about?
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8: It's time now for Who Said It? The weekly game where we get five pieces of audio from Vegas East. It could be anybody, athletes, broadcasters like Jim Nance, whoever, anybody out there. And that we get five pieces of audio. We have to identify who's speaking in the audio. We go head to head. And we have the best player ever in this. Courtney Cronin has proven to be the best player ever at Who Said It. No pressure on her
11: now. Let's calm down off that. Because
8: you've been unbelievable. Smalls, can you back me up on this?
12: Yes, Court, you have carried
8: us. You've been unbelievable.
11: Yes, but you're putting too much pressure on me because last week you were hyping me up because we had three straight weeks of winning, and then we lost last week.
8: All right, well, let's focus. So they have five pieces of audio. Cam, Pat, Javonte, Nuno, and we will see if we can identify who's speaking in this audio. All right, first one.
9: They were up against it early.
12: He did go with them all.
8: That does not count. That was a joke.
12: Oh, really?
11: Weird is making sure that you were listening.
12: I was locked in.
8: That was amazing.
12: I was like, it's him.
8: That's finally him. Wow, none of us anticipated you would get that correctly. All right, the game.
12: I've been waiting for this for weeks.
13: Play it again.
9: They were up against it early.
13: All right, here's the real
12: it has
13: first
12: to be
13: one.
12: PJ Carlissimo.
14: We were ass. Excuse me. Suck was an understatement, right? But like I said, you know, we put ourselves in a position. We just couldn't get over that hump tonight, right?
8: That's not easy.
12: Play it again.
14: We were ass. Excuse me. Suck was an understatement, right? But like I said, you know, we put ourselves in a position. We just couldn't get over that hump tonight, right?
8: Somebody in the Sixers?
12: I was going to say Philly.
8: It's not Embiid.
12: It's definitely not Embiid.
8: I don't think it's Maxey.
11: Is it VJ Edgecombe?
12: Is it VJ?
8: VJ would be the only one. It would not be Paul. That doesn't sound like Paul George. You want to go VJ Edgecombe?
11: Sure.
8: Courtney? All right, VJ Edgecombe.
13: So, J.J. Redick said that the Lakers sucked last night, and Marcus Smart was one-upping him by saying they were ass. That's Marcus Smart.
8: He used the Cam Ward.
12: The old Cam Ward.
8: Wow.
13: If we keep it a buck.
12: Keep it a buck.
8: One nothing, Vegas.
13: Yes.
15: We have to play our game no matter what the score is. That's the best thing about our team is no matter what's going on, we're playing the same way, and it's about that next shift, and eventually we're gonna get rolling. It took a while for us tonight, but eventually it came through.
8: All right, obviously a hockey player.
11: Yeah.
12: Can we hear it one more time?
15: We have to play our game no matter what the score is. That's the best thing about our team is no matter what's going on, we're playing the same way, and it's about that next shift, and eventually we're gonna get rolling. It took a while for us tonight, but eventually it came through.
12: Could it be someone from the Avs? Because
11: Connor McDavid?
12: Well, they said. Well, I was thinking of somebody from the Colorado Avalanche because they won 5-2 over the Wild, and I believe they're 6-0 so far in these playoffs.
8: So who would be the somebody?
12: Talking about how, you know, once we get rolling, we're good, but it took us a while.
11: Hockey names are hard.
12: I don't know who it could be.
8: Mm. All right, PJ Carlissimo.
13: As the OT game-winning scorer, Taylor Hall, in Game 2 against the Flyers, plays for the Hurricanes.
12: Hurricanes
9: they
12: also
9: were up against it early.
12: Thank you, PJ. Yes,
13: they were down 2-0 early.
12: Also 6-0 so
13: thanks
12: far
13: to PJ for that analysis.
8: All right, number three.
6: When Coach told us, it was obviously a great feeling, and you wanted to go out there and bring that energy and, you know, try to make a positive impact on the game.
12: Jeez. That could be anyone.
8: What hint is there?
12: That could be anyone.
8: It's supposed to be a verbal or a context hint.
6: When Coach told us, it was obviously a great feeling, and you wanted to go out there and bring that energy and, you know, try to make a positive impact on the game.
12: When Coach told us what? That truly is the most generic sound of it.
8: Danish Jenkins, he was amazing.
12: When Coach told us we wanted to bring that energy, what coach?
8: Oh, that Anthony Edwards was going to play?
12: Okay.
11: Is that Mike Conley?
8: Mike Conley Jr.?
12: I like where we're going, team.
8: Or maybe Jaden McDaniels?
11: No, he didn't speak at the podium.
8: All right, Mike Conley Jr.
12: It also sounds like a veteran.
8: Mike Conley Jr.
13: When Coach told them that Jason Tatum was not going to play, Luka Garza wanted to bring the energy for the Suns.
8: Come on! That's ridiculous!
13: Come on!
12: He started game seven.
13: He started game seven. What are we
12: doing? Also, there was no indication
8: of... Baylor Shireman audio wasn't available?
12: What team? Or what series?
11: No, he didn't talk after he went goose egg in game seven.
13: When Coach told us...
12: That could have been any sport.
8: That's rough.
12: That's shenanigans.
11: Can we have an arbiter? Review the audio.
12: Nuno, you have to admit shenanigans afoot.
7: I mean, it's the audio from the whole week, right? That's how Evan sets it up.
13: Yeah. It was played on Scan.
8: How did I get blamed for this?
13: Because you're like, I listen to Scan every week. Should have known.
11: That's right. Wait, so do we lose?
8: We're finishing strong.
11: Got one more.
12: Under protest.
8: Yeah.
12: I mean, can we get some hints? Maybe we need to start flopping. Maybe we need to start faking things out so we can
8: impact the next
12: to impact who said it for next week.
8: Good point, Smallsy. Yep. Well done.
12: Thank you.
8: All right, we still have two more, though.
13: You are flopping.
8: We cannot get goose-egged here.
10: It's just so much learning, so much about just kind of getting acclimated to how we operate, getting acclimated, especially to a new offense for a quarterback's perspective. I know the program that he came from. I know a lot of people that worked with him. Show us what you can do. Let the chips fall where they may.
8: Yeah, Jesse Minter.
12: I was going to say Diego Pavia?
8: Yeah,
12: Pavia.
8: About Jesse Minter.
12: Right.
8: Courtney, is that correct?
11: That's what I think.
12: Yeah, let's
11: see.
12: The
11: only quarterback.
8: Yeah, Jesse
11: that
8: Minter.
11: He's the only one that would have talked about a quarterback.
12: And they've added to that quarterback room, so it could be.
8: I think I got added. They've added every quarterback in America to the Ravens quarterback room for some reason.
12: Not you.
11: Minter. Final answer.
8: Yes!
11: Hey, we got one. He was talking about Skylar Thompson or Diego Pavia?
13: Pavia.
12: Let the chips fall where they may.
11: Yeah.
12: See what
13: I think we know
12: do.
13: Where the chips are going to fall.
11: Yeah. Hey, it's a 3-year contract. Saying.
8: All right, last one.
16: Been dealing with some stuff, but I thought it was progressing and getting better. Yesterday I had something that was different than what I'd been dealing with, which led to kind of having some conversations with the training staff and trying to figure out what's going on.
12: I agree. I like where you're going with that.
8: Mark Scoble?
12: Yep.
8: Court?
11: Yeah, this is about shoulder?
8: Oh, whatever. Do you agree with their guess, though?
11: Yeah.
8: Okay. Tarik Skubal, Tigers. See, this is annoying now. This is annoying.
11: Because we technically lost on a technicality.
12: Or is it technically a push because I did get PJ Carlissimo correct?
11: No.
7: So can we take you behind? Well, you guys lost, but
12: did we,
7: is,
12: though?
7: Hold on, Smalls. I'm going to take you behind the curtain. We were planning on using a PJ cut anyway in
8: Come
7: our
8: on.
7: Five. No, seriously. We were going to plan on using a PJ cut in five. You went to break.
8: My
7: Evan
8: fault.
7: Was like, I have an idea.
8: Yeah.
7: Can you guys use a PJ?
13: So, if you were going to use a PJ that actually counted, then you would have gotten the win.
11: Oh, my God.
13: Evan
17: said,
13: in front of it.
17: So we let's use PJ, ourselves. But it won't count. And we were like, okay.
8: Why did you want to rig the game? So you rigged it
17: against yourself.
8: I know that now.
12: And why would you have done that? Because you knew I would get it right.
8: But the point is,
11: I didn't think they were going to put PJ in
8: there. Yeah, Courtney's on my side. Because Courtney, as soon as okay, let me just set it up quickly. Smalls runs to the bathroom or get water, whatever it is. She leaves the studio. She left the door a hint open. Okay, I said to Rob, who's here doing social and digital, I'm like, yo, close the door.
12: Yeah, I was like, why did you guys lock me out? I didn't bring my key card.
8: So I said to Vegas East, to Courtney, I said, why don't we play, because she guesses PJ Carlissimo, ESPN Radio NBA analyst for all the games presented by Gusto. For everyone, no matter who it is, no matter what sport, she only guesses PJ Carlissimo, because as we learned today, all NBA coaches have sore throats in May. So I was like, why don't we do a bit? We play a PJ one. See if she gets it. It'll be funny if she doesn't, and then we'll do the five. unbeknownst to me, they had already thought of that.
12: Evan, of course they had thought of it. I guess that every week, you know it's coming at some point. You know they're going to weave PJ into the sound bites because they want to see if I'll actually get it.
13: So that's why the other ones this week were so hard, because we were originally going to hand you an answer, basically, on a silver platter. Make the other ones hard, so you actually have to work for it.
8: So Luka Garza was a trade for PJ Carlesimo?
13: Yeah, it was Marcus Smart, which you should have gotten.
17: You snatched a loss from the jaws of victory on that one, Ev.
13: And even after all that, if you had gotten Marcus Smart, you would have gotten the win.
9: All right, they were up against it early.
12: PJ, in fact. Evan put us in that position.
8: Let me own it, okay? Let me just say.
7: Through it all.
8: It's all Nuno's fault. All right, you know, the grass can be greener next week with True Green, of course. 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
8: 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I do apologize. I screwed up our game here. Who said it? Tried to come up with a funny bit. Smalls.
12: Yeah, it was hilarious.
8: Well, I screwed up, and I didn't realize that they already had PJ Carlissimo as one of the five, and I screwed up. Courtney was in on it. I made sure she was cool with it, and I screwed up.
11: So I'm complicit in the screw up.
8: No.
11: We counted our chickens before they hatched.
8: Well, you know what? Okay, then yes. Well said. Well said. You
4: just they were up against it early.
8: Yeah. You just got it done, just like Grainger. For the ones who get it done, Grainger offers a professional grade products you need to get the job done with fast delivery you can depend on and access to technical product experts ready to help you. ESPN.com put out the first, right? The first power rankings, the very early power rankings for the upcoming NFL season. Number one, the defending champs, Seattle Seahawks. Number two, the LA Rams. Three, Denver Broncos. Four, Buffalo Bills. Five, Philadelphia Eagles. Six, New England Patriots. Seven, Green Bay Packers. Eight, San Francisco 49ers. Nine, Chicago Bears. 10, Baltimore Ravens. Smallsy, your initial reaction to these rankings in terms of is there a team too high, a team too low, a team left out?
12: No, I think that the one team that you could make the argument that deserves to be higher, and you're going to be really surprised that I say this, is you can make an argument that the Rams should be number one on this list. I know the Seattle Seahawks are the defending champs, but they had defections. As Mike Tannenbaum always likes to say, people graduate once you win. And I know that they filled some of those holes, but the Rams filled every need that they had this offseason, so much so. They feel so confident about the group that they had that they used a very critical first-round draft pick on a luxury, which is their quarterback of the future. They went out there, and they really addressed their needs at cornerback. They went to Kansas City, got Trent McDuffie, Jalen Watson. And I really think that the Rams are going to be a scary team, and they have an argument to be number one on this list.
11: Yeah, I could see that. I think just based on what we know about that division, it's going to be, you know, knockout blows week after week, whether it's Seattle, whether it's the Rams, one or two, it's a toss-up. Where I think a team could be a little higher is the San Francisco 49ers, a team that's also in that division in the NFC West. They had a good offseason. I know some people like look at their draft strategy and be like, why did you do that? Like, why did you not take Denzel Boston with the first pick in the second round? Why did you go the other receiver from Ole Miss? Like, they always surprise us with how some of their swings that they make in the draft might be a little puzzling at the time, but how well it fits into Kyle Shanahan's system, particularly on offense, and the fact that you get, you know, you bring Raheem Morris back, you have the new defense that they're installing in San Francisco. I really liked what they did over the last 2 months. So I think that I'd probably put them maybe top six.
8: I'm glad you said what you just said. Let's get it through all of our minds right now. If you're a successful NFL team or any team in sports, you draft for yourself, not for others. So the San Francisco 49ers know what they're doing. They drafted for themselves. They didn't draft for the rankings. They didn't draft for other teams. They drafted players that fit for them. Famously, Bill Belichick, whether you like him or hate him, and I love him, only would put players on his board that he would want to coach for the New England Patriots at the time. Meaning, the entire draft board was only like 30 guys. Mm-hmm. Even though there's seven rounds and over 200-something picks, only 30 players that he would say, that person fits on-field and off-field to what we're doing, mm-hmm. and even if Michelle Smallman is the greatest player ever, she may not fit. Or if she's the greatest character person ever but not a great player, she doesn't fit. Mm-hmm. Here are the 30-plus players that fit with us. And I believe the San Francisco 49ers have earned the right for us to sit there and say, let's see what these guys do. Because you put guys on your board that you would coach. And I'm glad you brought up the Niners because one of my big takeaways with this is the NFC West in general. Mm-hmm. And it goes back to the fact that you have three teams in the top 10 in the power rankings and Seattle, LA, and San Francisco. And no one is arguing that they should be in there. We could argue the spots. And then I go to the NFL draft 2 weeks ago. And the fact that the Arizona Cardinals, who are nowhere close to this rankings, took a running back in the top five.
5: Jeremiah Love is an awesome person and an awesome player. He makes no sense on a horrible team. I don't believe necessarily in full-fledged tanking, but I believe in logical tanking. That's not a logical pick. Take an offensive lineman, trade down, whatever it may be, if you don't have a quarterback, and get yourself ready for a quarterback.
12: That number three slot, valuable for them.
5: No
12: doubt. Jeremiah Love was an incredible leverage piece if they were to trade out of that pick.
5: Of course. And even if it's not to the full value that someone else would get, it just doesn't make sense for you. So that was one takeaway I had.
12: But they wanted to excite their fan base.
5: Fair.
11: Sell tickets.
5: Yeah.
11: Oh, that's what they really want to do.
12: Yeah.
5: The other takeaway I had is, are we just going to just ignore two things?
12: Hmm.
5: Bo Nix's injury, yep. I guess, is fine. And I guess A.J. Brown not on the Eagles doesn't impact the voting here.
12: Well, they had an incredible draft.
11: Yeah, they got Mekhi Lemon.
5: How many NFL games have you seen him play?
12: They added a wide receiver and a tight end.
11: And it's not just him. They've added depth at receiver over the last 2 months.
5: I know, and I'm giving the Eagles credit.
12: Dontavian Wicks.
5: I think it's a better move for the Eagles than it is the Patriots. They're getting a future first, and they already replenished, and they have them at five.
12: But a theme on this show, historically but also recently, are organizations and people that we assign the benefit of the doubt to.
5: They got that.
12: Does Howie Roseman not deserve the benefit of the doubt when it comes to talent evaluation?
5: Times a million.
12: If Howie Roseman looks at Mekhi Lemon and says, we have to trade up to make sure that we get him, and he's making calls, we've all seen the video, for them to jump up and grab him, that tells me that I think that guy's going to be awesome because Howie Roseman thinks that guy's going to be awesome.
5: Understood. And I think it's interesting that some of the things that are hovering aren't necessarily that big of a deal to those NFL Nation reporters. Did you vote on this, Courtney?
11: No, this was these power rankings. I mean, we vote on them regularly, but not part of these, no.
5: So once she joined our show regularly, they're like, oh, we can't have her vote.
11: No, that's not it.
5: They thought less of her? Is that what happened here? That's how I heard it. Mm. Yeah.
12: Maybe they had Rob Demoski, who covers the Packers, maybe they had him vote because the Packers were ranked two spots above the Bears in these early power rankings.
11: Hey, the Packers had a good draft. They replenished their trenches.
5: Mm.
11: I think the Bears at nine is fair, personally. But
5: I love that was supposed to be a shot at the Bears somehow, and I don't think Courtney
12: did not want to play ball in that at all. Like,
5: they care less about that.
12: Come on, but I had to work that in.
5: Yeah, you tried to get the shot in. You missed the shot. Yeah, a little turnover. James Harden style for you.
12: Offensive.
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0: Hey, it's Greg Bergman. The boys in blue are back, and that means the Blue Review is back, too. The Blue Review! The Blue Review! 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
8: Mrs. Yes, Costello, twice. Welcome to the show. You broke up with your now husband twice, previously on Valentine's Day.
16: We were going out for dinner. More time passes. More, I called back to the house, and his brother answered, and he said, something must be up. He left a long time ago. Well, I found out Villanova went into double overtime, and he refused to leave to drive down for dinner.
8: Tomorrow is Valentine's Day, as we've discussed. What is it that you guys have planned?
16: We make a nice dinner here at the house and just enjoy the Olympics.
8: Does Villanova play? I was just curious. Maybe you get Jay Wright to come over one year. He's available.
17: Villanova plays Creighton at 2:30.
8: I mean, what screams Valentine's Day more than Nova Creighton?
16: That's for Valentine's Day. Jay Wright can come over anytime he wants.
8: Wow. That's mom. Game day, sounded like for her. Game day means traveling. Wherever I'm headed, I'm booking Marriott Bonvoy, official hotel partner of the NCAA and U.S. Soccer, with their portfolio of brands offering different comforts like complimentary breakfast at select hotels. There's an option that fits Marriott Bonvoy where game day checks in. Pat, why specifically did you play that piece of audio right now about your mom?
18: Cam wanted me to.
12: Oh, I thought this was part of your ploy to butter your mom up.
8: No, explain. Hold on. Let's Smalls explain this before we get into some of the game
12: twos. No, we can let Pat explain it because it's his set of life circumstances.
8: Okay, sorry.
12: Yeah.
8: Okay.
12: No,
18: well, my sister's getting married on Saturday and Mother's Day's on Sunday, and I realized that there's no possible way I can top that. Courtney Cronin suggested, she's gone now for some reason. I guess she's boycotting the show. That's okay. But she suggested that I make handmade art, so I made her some macaroni art yesterday.
12: It was gorgeous.
8: Yeah.
18: Yeah.
8: Amazing.
18: Which I guess is going to be part of her present now. I think I'm going to bring it down.
8: What?
12: Just the thought of her, because the wedding is in a destination away from their home, the thought of Pat's mom trying to pack the macaroni art so that it doesn't get smashed so she could bring it back to the greater Philadelphia area and hang it on her fridge is a funny visual.
8: That is a funny visual. You know, there's some other things going on back there in Vegas East.
12: What?
8: What are you so angry
12: What else
8: about?
12: Did
17: Why'd you say it like that?
8: Me or her?
18: Well, we all know why.
17: Her.
12: You know why. You're on my list today for several reasons.
8: Me or them?
12: You.
8: Me? I was talking about sports. What are you talking about?
12: Oh, huh.
8: Go ahead. You can't just set that up. I was going to talk about the Knicks-Sixers drama.
12: Oh, yeah, go ahead. Do that.
8: No.
12: No, because the other part I don't want revealed to the masses.
8: You brought it up. I was talking about the Knicks and the Sixers game two tonight.
18: Set yourself up for failure on this one, Michelle.
12: Go on. Sixers-Knicks, game two tonight.
8: I can't go on. You just brought something up.
12: Well, Evan is on my nerves today.
8: And why is this night different than any other night?
12: He's on my nerves.
8: I'm loving bread.
12: First of all, he lost Who Said It For Us.
8: I did. That's true.
12: Okay? By trying to trick me And I would have gotten it right, and we would have won.
3: They were up against it early.
12: PJ, in fact, we were. Thank you, PJ Carlissima. Number two, every day, Evan Cohen does the same thing. He sets an alarm so that he can pay parking on his phone. Every day he gets up and he leaves and he goes to the restroom during this exact commercial break and leaves his phone in here and the alarm is blaring. I cannot turn off the alarm on his phone because then he will forget to pay his parking and the tickets are hefty.
8: Mm, so as a good, that's true.
12: As a good teammate.

0: hate. I endure the annoyance every day so that Evan doesn't get a ticket. And he always forgets to bring his phone with him to the bathroom. And then let's just say that Evan revealed a piece of personal information that I had shared with him off the record to the entire crew today. And now they're giving me trouble. They're mocking me. They're making fun of me.
1: I thought everyone knew this.
0: I'm not going to say what it is, but Evan revealed my middle name. And now the boys of Vegas East are mocking me. And I thought, at friend to friend, I could trust you with that.
1: Well, that's your first problem.
0: Because you're not my friend, you're my enemy.
1: That's right.
0: Number one op. Learned that today.
1: Mm. I thought everyone knew. Could I just ask quickly, Nuno, did you know?
2: I did not know what it was.
0: Oh my. So all three of them did not know.
1: I wonder if, does Canty
3: you
1: know?
3: Blew it!
0: I don't think so. I don't think I've shared that with Canty.
1: Did Rob know?
0: Rob, did you know? Rob did not know either.
1: Are you being serious?
0: It was only you. I told you this as trusted confidant.
4: Jar.
0: Huge jar.
1: I swear.
0: Huge jar moment. That. You go, everyone knew. And one by one, they go, we didn't know. You think if we knew this, we would have made fun of her all the time?
1: What's wrong with your middle name?
2: Yeah, it's pretty bad.
1: There's Nuno!
0: There's nothing wrong with it.
1: No!
0: There's nothing wrong with it.
1: No, you know.
0: But I brought it up to make fun of you.
1: No, hold on a second. I know what's going on here.
0: Tell me.
1: I know why Nuno just did that. Nuno's cool with silly-ish, but not full silly. Like, at some point, hey, it's the six-minute mark past the hour, get to the sports.
0: Yeah.
1: He knows what I'm going to get to is I'm only going to cause more problems for he and the crew back there. So he's cool with the middle name controversy extending because this Knicks Sixer series may divide the show. More than, I'm not kidding. More
0: Why
1: than,
0: would this divide the show?
1: They hate each other back there because of this. Because of the fact that this series, Nuno is making it out to be like the Knicks are some 0-82 team that's in the playoffs. And Cam is making it out to be like Nuno's talking junk about Cam and not the Sixers. And Pat is just literally sitting there with lighters trying to ignite flames everywhere he can, even though he's a Sixers fan. Cam thinks everything...
0: He's not a Sixers fan.
1: Okay, well, Cam thinks everything Nuno is saying about this series somehow has directly to do with Cam. As if, well, Embiid looks banged up, Maxey and Edgecombe are young, and then Cam thinks it's ridiculous that Nuno says, well, Bontemps is out to get us. Vincent Goodwill came on the show after 7:30 a.m. Eastern, go back and listen to the podcast, and he's saying that the Knicks fans are annoying, and okay, well, there's still more work to do. Every one of them is taking it about the personality, like the real personal part of this against each other, instead of just simply saying the Knicks destroyed the Sixers in game one, the Sixers better fix that game plan in game two, or else they're in big trouble. Not going to be a sweep. You can make the argument must win tonight, and I think that is fair for the Sixers if you want to think they're going to win the series. But somehow the Philadelphia versus New York, Knicks Sixers, the basketball matchup has now become about Nuno and Cam and Pat.
0: Mm.
2: Well, yeah, I said, and I told Pat this yesterday, and I said one of the first things I said to you today, Evan, the discourse around this series is just like, I can't wait for the series to be over.
1: They hate it.
2: Like
1: it's arguably the juiciest series.
0: What's the discourse, Nuno, that you don't like?
2: There's so much of it, right? Like there's, and this is going to be the Nick part of fan of me. It's like, you know, Joel Embiid took a shot when he was trying to set an illegal screen on Mikal Bridges and took a shot to where, you know, in his midsection. And then he's asked about this. Like, I don't know if that's a dirty play. Well, Joel, like, you would know what dirty plays are because you've done them. You've done them to the Knicks. Like, you ended up ending Mitchell Robinson's playoff series, playoffs 2 years ago. When he's asked about, like, the flopping, he's like, oh, no, go ask Jalen Brunson. Mm-hmm. It's like all
1: that. So now, wait a second. Cam Pratt, so Nuno's a Knicks fan. Cam Pratt, Philly fan.
0: Yeah.
1: Did you just think that Nuno was talking about you, or did you think he was breaking down the series?
5: He's still on the Knicks, but he's veering towards personal attacks against me, I can tell.
1: How? Based on the fact that he just is talking about Joel Embiid. How is that about you?
5: Well, he knows what he's doing now.
1: What is he doing?
5: He's needling me because he knows how frustrated I am with his discourse, not the fandom discourse, his discourse on the series, because he wants to have it both ways. He wants the Knicks to be these huge underdogs who no one believed in, even though on ESPN.com they were picked 7-2. Everyone on GetUp picked them to win the series. Pretty much everyone except like three people, including Bontemps, thinks that the Knicks are going to win this series. Right. But at the same time, he clearly thinks this series is over and is unwilling to say so. He wants them to be big underdogs and also wants to kind of brag on the way to the what he thinks is either a 4-0 or 4-1 series victory.
1: Now, for those listening on the radio, Michelle Smallman, can you describe the face that we are looking at from

0: Nuno v. Cam and Cam v. Nuno. Why are you enjoying this, Pat?
1: I feel like I'm the only one who has a level head back here. I'm the only one who sees this for what it is.
0: It's
1: the Sixers are going to do what the Sixers have done for the last decade with Joel Embiid. They're just going to get bounced, and it's going to be, oh, well, maybe next year they can with Joel Embiid. It's never going to happen. Cam has refused to accept that. He called me a loser yesterday. Nuno will not admit that he thinks the Knicks are going to win for some reason, even though we all know he thinks that. They're both being ridiculous. I'm the only one who knows what's going on.
0: Okay.
2: Hold on. He called you a loser because you don't think the Sixers will ever get
1: it
2: done.
1: He said I had a loser mentality.
2: Well, that is kind of a loser's mentality, but you might not be wrong.
1: So that's what the Sixers have.
3: He's probably right.
1: Their whole thing was built on a loser's mentality. Evan said it a million times.
3: Yeah. That's true.
2: It's kind of their brand.
0: And that's why I think it's almost borderline unfair to expect winning from Embiid, because I don't know that he understands, and I'm not saying that in a
3: well, ever negative. Since yeah, he got the gold medal, now he knows how to win.
0: Does he understand what winning, like a winning culture, a winning environment, like look at San Antonio and Oklahoma City. He doesn't know what that feels like.
2: Okay, but just because your brand is let's be as bad as possible to get good sometimes doesn't mean you can't break beyond that. The Chicago Cubs forever were called the lovable losers.
0: And look who they brought in. Theo Epstein, who literally is one of the great winners in the history of sports.
2: And who else does Philly have? Daryl Morey, who's pretty good at the winning thing, Evan.
0: You can't even say it with a straight face.
4: I'm pretty good at the winning.
0: You know what? You just nailed it. That's the difference. When you're a lovable loser, you need to bring in someone that is the ultimate winner. Now, Nick Nurse is a winner. And obviously, condolences to him. His brother passed away. Horrible situation. Yeah. So let's leave him to the side. But he is a winner, right? That's real life stuff. Daryl Morey is not the ultimate winner, and he's setting the tone. The guy above him now, Bob Myers, is.
2: Ultimate winner.
0: Ultimate winner. You just nailed it, right? Lovable loser. How do you fix that? Someone who doesn't know how to lose.
2: Someone who's lovable, but is a winner.
0: I'm going to just like said that. You just like did the add-on for that.
5: You just took your point and added a little bit to it.
2: So who's the lovable winner they need to bring in?
0: Bob Myers! Get out of the way, everybody else!
2: But are you suggesting
0: it's not fair, at some
2: that
0: point,
2: with Joel Embiid, though, and Daryl Morey, even with Bob Myers, that because those guys were the faces of the process, that they need to get out of the way and let Bob Myers rebuild it?
0: I think that it is going to... If you're going to play out Pat's scenario, which Cam called him a loser as a result of the scenario.
3: No. He was just exhibiting loser behavior. He's not a loser.
0: Did he call you a loser, yes or no?
2: Loser mentality.
1: He did.
0: Okay.
3: Oh, his attitude.
0: So Pat the loser.
2: Come on.
3: Thank you.
2: Don't like that.
0: No. The point is, at some point you have to look at it and say, it just, if the inevitable happens, as Pat's saying, and Nuno's guarantee of Knicks in four, which he's said many times, happens, and the Knicks advance to where they should be, which is the Eastern Conference Finals, because they are that good, then the same rhetoric and conversation is going to be had over and over and over again about the Philadelphia 76ers, and our buddy Jay Williams has already started this on First Take about they're not going to win a championship with Embiid.
1: Whoa. What do you mean Jay Williams started this? I think Jay was listening to me. I think he's been listening to...
0: Jay's taking your point,
1: you think? He's done it before.
2: Oh.
0: Anyway, the point is, we're going to get to the conversation about whether or not they can win with Embiid. We've had that conversation a million times, and I don't know any argument that wouldn't state that they are both in the best interest long term, if they don't pull off this series, of going their separate ways. It's just hard to have it happen because of Embiid's contract. All right.
5: But hold on real quick. Okay. But like, why am I, I still don't believe the series is over. I believe the Knicks are going to win this series.
0: But the issue we have here, Nuno,
5: is
0: that Cam doesn't believe that you believe that.
5: But that's what I believe. I'm actually more,
0: I believe.
5: Pat is like, you know, doing that thing where, like, today he's going, obviously his sister gets married this weekend, so he's off the rest of the week after today. So he's on that. I had to yell at Pat yesterday because he doesn't know how to fill out expense reports. He completely did them wrong, and so he has to redo
2: them. They are hard.
1: Nuno's angrier at me about expense reports than anything else.
2: Mine always gets
3: mad at me.
0: Wait, so this is Pat trying to light the show on fire?
5: Yes, and really, Nuno, yes.
2: He's like the Joker. He's lighting it on fire and then walking away.
0: But he's really annoyed because Nuno is unhappy with him about expense reports.
2: So he's like, I'll show you.
0: And I'll try to ruin the show by destroying the relationship between Nuno and Cam.
2: It's working.
0: Yeah.
3: Here's what it comes down to. Nuno, what do we all know about him? He's very easy to rile up. And he has not been riled up by anything that I have said. And that bothers me. That's really what this all comes down to.
2: Oh, so you're saying he's so confident
3: in
2: his team.
3: He's staying more level-headed than he ever has about anything. And I think he's holding in how he really feels because he knows if he shows true emotion, that we're going to crush.

0: for
1: Yo,
0: it.
1: He knows. He knows how good the... You know
2: because,
1: what? You want a basketball
2: no,
0: and that's a real tell.
2: No, he wants to hold back, though, because if he exudes his joy and confidence within his team and they somehow lose, that's a bad place
0: he's
2: for him to
0: be. He's going to be annihilated
2: yeah,
0: for
2: correct.
0: Years to come.
1: But deep down, he's got a little Patriot way going of, like, just do your job. Don't say a word. But make sure you fill out your expense reports, Jalen Brunson.
0: Pat just pointed out Nuno wanted Mike Brown gone a month ago, so fair weather.
3: A month ago? Like a week and a half ago.
0: Coming up. All that. When they were down 2-1.
2: Small things.
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4: 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Can Cade Cunningham keep the momentum rolling on home court? 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
5: Hey, it's Greg Bergman. The Boys in Blue are back, and that means the Blue Review is back, too. The Blue Review! The Blue Review! 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
1: All the small things with Michelle Smallman.
2: So, bing bong, indeed. It is time for All the Small Things here on Sportsmanlike, and it's brought to you by Sherwin-Williams. Capture moments in color with paint made to last. Alongside the Ocho, Evan Cohen, I am Michelle Smallman. And Vegas East is here, too, along with Rob Lorenzo. Class is in session. It is time for All the Small Things. Guys, have you checked in on the Los Angeles Angels recently?
3: Only

0: When you bring them up, and you're the only person who brings them up.
1: Okay, well, let's talk about them. They're in the basement of the AL West, 14-23. 14-23. Shocker, the Angels are not contending. Maybe you've heard that before. Maybe you've heard that before during the Mike Trout era. Because we're talking about an all-time great player who does not go to the playoffs. I rail about this all the time. It drives me absolutely crazy that we will not see a player of this caliber compete for a championship. And we're not going to. That deal that he signed with the Angels has about $178 million remaining on it over 4+ years. And I don't think we're going to see the Angels contend in that span. Recently, Jovante Lawrence, shout out to him here on the television side, dropped in our group chat an article by Keith Law over at The Athletic. This is the headline. Mike Trout is good again. The Angels should trade him stacked. And I could not agree more. Mike Trout, excellent baseball player, unfortunately has dealt with injuries. He's back with the Angels and he is playing really good baseball. His value is really high. They should recognize that they're not going to win with him and try to get something for him. And they should do baseball fans a favor and move him out of baseball purgatory. Actually, it's not even baseball purgatory. It's worse than that because they're bad. They're always bad. But I was curious about your thoughts about this, Evan. If you think that the Angels should move on from the face of their franchise and Mike Trout and try to have some self-awareness for once and realize it could be the best thing for them.
0: Before I give my thoughts, why don't we defer to the great Buster Olney?
1: Okay.
0: How about that? ESPN senior MLB writer who was a guest on Amber and Ian, weeknight 7 p to 10 p Eastern here on ESPN Radio, and he had this to say about Mike Trout.
2: There's no chance he gets traded. It's always interesting because, of course, everyone wants to see Trout in the postseason again. He just played 3 games early in his career. He's not been back. But there are a couple things at play here. One, he's making a ton of money, $36 million a year. So if he were to be traded, the Angels would have to make a significant financial adjustment. Well, does anyone think that Artie Moreno, the owner of the Angels, would ever entertain that, eating a whole bunch of money to trade a legacy player who's an inner circle Hall of Famer to another organization, deliver him to another team? No. And on top of that, I think Mike, look, he's got a full no trade clause. He controls that whole conversation. I would be shocked. I had a couple executives when I posed this question last week. They're like, yeah, he's not getting traded.
0: So I'm glad you're consistent. I'm going to answer, meaning smallest. That was Buster. I'm glad you're consistent. As long as I've known you, you've never had an issue with Kevin Durant going to the Golden State Warriors. I've never heard you bring up an issue.
1: No.
0: And the reason I say as long as you're consistent is if you're going to suggest that Mike Trout should be traded, the Angels should trade him, and he's trying to be loyal, that when a player is not loyal in return and wants to go to the best situation for that player, you can be supportive of that. Meaning, if you're the person that rips Mike Trout for staying and also rips Kevin Durant, it makes no sense, right?
1: Did I say a peep about Shohei Ohtani going to the Dodgers?
0: Yes.
1: No, but not about
0: the Dodgers part, but not about his part.
1: I was happy that I would see a player of that caliber, probably the greatest baseball player that we will ever witness, be able to compete for a championship, and he won.
0: So here's the horrible part, Smalls. It's better for baseball for him to not be there. The problem with that is the Angels are still a baseball team. So if you have teams that you would say...
1: They're a losing organization.
0: I know, but then maybe they shouldn't be an organization in some cases. Right, you look at it. I mean, like, we've gone through this year after year with some of these teams.
1: But here's the problem, and I understand what Buster's saying about Artie Moreno and the financials. Artie Moreno loves to collect stars. That's what they do, is he has an Ohtani, he has an Albert Pujols, he has a Mike Trout. They love the Rendon. They love the flashy names. But they don't supplement the rest of the team 100%. With the talent that they need to compete. And I just am hoping at some point... And I know he chose to be there, so
0: yeah.
1: I'm choosing these words with the knowledge that Mike Trout chose this. I hope Mike Trout gets freed for my sake and for baseball's sake, because it is a sports tragedy that we have a player of this caliber that we will never see get to that level.
0: Understood.
1: Anyway, now that I'm all riled up, let's talk about another thing that got us riled up recently. Jaylen Brown and his commentary on his Twitch stream about officiating. He's been fined $50,000 for criticizing the officials. Evan, did the punishment fit the crime?
0: Yeah, because he's not playing. So it's like, all right, you know, you're going to fine him. It would be different if he had a game and the next day. Yeah, I mean, you don't want this, obviously, in the NBA. They've made it very clear they don't want to even allude to any kind of favoritism, especially with now all the gambling stuff. So, yeah, I mean, 50, what are they going to do? They're not going to fine him $1 million. $50,000 is not going to make a difference to somebody that's that rich. And $100,000, same thing. They had to send the message. Message sent. And I think that's what we learned from this is, like, anytime you talk about the officials like this, we're going to fine you.
1: And finally, we didn't talk about this, but what an exciting and thrilling Kentucky Derby that we had.
0: I watched it live. I was
1: so
0: very
1: I.
0: into it.
1: Golden Tempo
0: yeah.
1: came out of nowhere to win the Kentucky Derby. Golden Tempo, last place entering the final turn, sweep past the tight pack, wins. They Golden Tempo, 70-1 long shot. So, and I also wanted to acknowledge, shout out to Cherie DeVoe, the trainer for Golden Tempo, first female in history as a trainer.
0: Right,
1: what?
0: You were watching something, and now I know what you were watching. Because she has been unbelievable.
1: I cried watching her celebrate.
0: Yeah.
1: It was so special. First female trainer to win a Kentucky Derby.
0: Sneaky with these stories for all the small things. She doesn't let us know in advance. I'm like, she's watching something over there.
1: I just wanted to make sure I got the pronunciation correct.
0: I know. I'm saying, good job by you. And I'm glad she gets shouted out because that was an unreal story. I mean,
1: 23-1 long shot to win.
0: And
1: it was incredible.
0: I think, let me just quickly check the old notes here. Where was this from the other day? Hold on, buffering. 18th place, past 17 horses to win that race.
1: Yep.
0: And it was Jose Ortiz, the jockey,
1: yep.
0: whose brother was also another jockey that he passed. Great, great job bringing that up. And she first ever female trainer to win the Kentucky Derby. Well done. Well done. Well, you know what else is exciting? I'm very excited about our next guest. Maybe the greatest talker in the history of the WWE. He's a Hall of Famer. And this Saturday, you know where he's going to be? At Backlash. Paul Heyman is going to join us next. That's Saturday. Sunday, of course, is Mother's Day. 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
0: 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Hello, Michelle Smallman, Evan Cohen with you. We are on Sportsmanlike here on ESPN Radio, ESPNU, and joining us in studio, he is a WWE Hall of Famer. His name is Paul Heyman, and he joins us now. One of my favorite things you do is when you actually reintroduce yourself every single time you're on the mic, even though everyone knows you. Why do you do that?
20: Because it's my name, and I want people to understand. I hate instant pontification. I just hate that. You don't come on television and go, 2 weeks ago on Monday Night Raw. Wait a minute, hold on. If I'm a first-time viewer, if I'm a first-time fan, who are you? And it goes down to press conferences, you know. And any time something happens, a government official or a police officer or a captain or a fire marshal will come up and say, ladies and gentlemen, my name is Joe Gabuschi, and I am the senator. I'm the congressman. I'm the firefighter. I'm the police captain. I'm the lead investigator. They tell you who they are, and then they tell you what they're there to talk about. My father, who was a personal injury attorney in the Bronx, would go in front of the jury and say, ladies and gentlemen, my name is Richard S. Heyman. I am the attorney for the plaintiff, and introduce his client. So I tell everybody who I am so you know who's talking to you.
0: I love it.
1: And it's probably really smart, too, because with this expanded partnership with ESPN, it feels like wrestling is bigger than ever. More people are checking it out for the first time. I was a novice and didn't really tune into it the way that Canty and Evan had. So for the first time, I would need to know who you are. So that is actually a very smart thing for you to let everyone know how important you are and your place in all of this.
20: You say that as if the other things I say are pretty stupid.
1: No, wow, not at all. Let's
0: talk about what's going on now in the overall partnership in a little bit, because Smalls brought it up and it's a fascinating thing. I'm just curious, historically, is there someone that you have ever looked at and said, that person is better on the mic than I am?
20: No.
0: Who's closest to you?
20: You.
0: So you wouldn't even compare yourself with people within the WWE universe. You would just compare yourself to broadcasters in general. I mean, you started in student radio, you've done all of this.
20: I wouldn't burden someone with the comparison to Paul Heyman.
0: I love it. Let's talk about that partnership. So you're here. We have Backlash. I'm doing the bit with Dan Housen because I can't get enough of the At Backlash promo that he does. But how have you taken in the WWE ESPN partnership? As someone that has seen it all, ECW, you made something out of nothing. You have been grassroots, and this is as mainstream as ever. How have you taken all of this in?
20: With great pride, because in all false humility aside, my concepts were the driving force of the 1990s, both with WCW stealing the ideas of the cruiserweight and the rebel promotion within the promotion, and then the Monday Night Wars. WWE attitude was a spinoff of ECW. So my concepts are the ones in the 90s that elevated the multi-million dollar sports entertainment pro wrestling business to the multi-billion dollar one. And then look at who the top stars in WWE have been since I've been in WWE. And you would take that into accounting, and then the sale to TKO, and then the partnership with ESPN. You're welcome.
0: I love it. He's the best. Go ahead, Small.
1: Well, you talk about the grassroots, and obviously you're known for putting so many people on the map. Is there one in particular that you're the most proud of?
20: My children. Just the fact that I raised children that are fairly normal with limited flaws and more upside than downside is probably most likely my greatest accomplishment. And as far as professionally speaking, you could make the case for Brock Lesnar. You could make the case for the Tribal Chief Roman Reigns. You can make the case for the best in the world, CM Punk. You can make the case that ECW on the whole was my greatest contribution to the industry. I'm proud of all my entire body of work over 40 years. So it's but if I narrow it down to one, it's me. The fact that I've survived this long for 40 years in a cutthroat industry where they burn you out in a matter of 5 or 6 years. And the fact that I've lasted 40 at this level is something I'm very proud of.
0: His name is Paul Heyman, WWE Hall of Famer. Backlash Saturday, 6 p.m. Eastern Time, WWE app. That's so interesting you said that, because, listen, the persona of Paul Heyman is to be what he just was. Yeah. I'm speaking as if he's not here. But I think that it's so true that you've lasted this long, but you've lasted this long in different roles. Have you thrived in your mind more off air or on air?
20: Both. I think I've simply thrived. You look at my work behind the scenes, I'm very proud of that. You look at my work in front of the camera, if I wasn't relevant, they'd cut me. It's just that simple. Mm-hmm. They're not going to put someone fat, bald, Jewish, and 60 years old on television because
0: I'm 15 years away.
20: And believe me, it's a tough 15 years. It's an aesthetic-driven business, and I don't know what demo I actually appeal to, but I can do my shtick, and I know how to sell the performers and the event and myself to the point where they keep me on television, despite the fact that there's not one demographic you can point to that should be saying, yes, I need to see more of Paul Heyman.
0: Well, let's go to that. What do you think it is? Because you walk down the aisle with Brock, and you're like, this is a superhuman, like, this is not a normal person. You kind of have that open invite, which I thought was very juicy to Obafemi, of like, anytime you want, come here. Then you're walking down with Logan Paul, who's one of the biggest influencers in the world, and then Bron Breakker, who's a young up-and-comer, perfect physical condition. What is it about Paul Heyman that attracts so many people when you're saying aesthetic-based business? All of those others have those aesthetics.
20: Well, I don't know why you don't disagree with my self-assessment of my aesthetic. But besides that, the honest answer, I'm the GOAT. I'm the greatest to ever do it. And why wouldn't they want to be with Paul Heyman? Mm. The resume doesn't lie. I have been in the main event of more WrestleManias than anybody in history besides Roman Reigns. The closest corner person, spokesperson, advocate, manager, whatever you want to call that person in the business is Stephanie McMahon with 3. I think I'm at 9 or 10. I've had more champions that I know how to count for longer days than anybody else in history, for longer periods of time than anybody else in history. The body of work speaks for itself. Why wouldn't Logan Paul or Bron Breakker or Austin Theory or Bronson Reed or Brock Lesnar want to be with Paul Heyman? They should be with Paul Heyman. They are the future of this industry, and Brock Lesnar is the most accomplished combat fighter in history. Why wouldn't they want to be with Paul Heyman? Of course they want to be with Paul. You would want to be with Paul Heyman.
0: I do. I want to be with you right now. I love this.
20: But I'd say that you'd want to be with Paul Heyman, but someone would file a human resources complaint against you.
0: Okay, good. Well, let's redirect. Now, what about Oba? Oba didn't take you up on that. And a lot of people think Obafemi is going to be the biggest star in this sport within the next year. You gave him that open invitation. He didn't take it.
20: Yet. Give him time. He's making rookie mistakes.
0: What are those?
20: Not in the ring, but behind the scenes.
0: What are those? Just not...
20: Well, I'm not going to give away my advice for free. The wisdom comes with a price, you know. They call me the wise man, you know. I mean, if I give it away for free, then why does he need to give me a percentage?
0: You came up the way, in many ways, that Michelle and I came up as a broadcaster initially in college, right? You were doing stuff like this as a promoter of things. But then, recently, Seth Rollins has beat the living daylights out of you. How has that transition actually happened for you in terms of physically getting in the ring? Not as a wrestler, but getting beat up in the ring like this. How has that transition happened for you?
20: Painfully.
0: That's it, just
20: painfully.
0: Well,
20: direct question, direct answer.
0: Yeah.
20: You know, if people gave these type of answers in the Senate hearings, we'd have a lot more transparency in government, wouldn't we?
0: Yeah, I guess that's true. Have you enjoyed that part of it? Because it does add to the character.
20: No. I don't like any hit
0: but
20: with
0: the
20: chairs.
0: Idea of Seth, the idea
20: or stomped of, well, by
1: shocking.
20: Seth Rollins.
0: Just saying.
20: Taking out all his frustrations with his bad marriage with Becky Lynch and coming in and beating the crap out of me. Go get some therapy, will you? You know? Come
0: on. He'll be here Friday. We'll ask him about it.
20: Oh, would you give him a message?
0: Yeah.
1: Yes, we'll
20: I'll tell it to you off the air.
0: Oh, okay. All right. We'll give him that message.
1: A secret message.
20: No, I just don't want to get you, you know, thrown off the air with my comment.
1: Good looking out.
0: Thank you. What's the one storyline in wrestling history that you had nothing to do with that you wish you did have something to do with? Is there? You said the Monday Night Wars were completely ripped off from you guys at ECW, which for those who don't understand, and Michelle is new to wrestling.
1: Mm-hmm.
0: ECW, if you think it's gruesome now, you've never seen anything like it. Like, just rattle off some of the things that you guys did that literally no one was doing went back in the day, ECW.
20: I honestly have no idea what he's talking about.
0: Oh, yeah, nothing.
20: I really.
0: No, you did nothing. You did nothing that stood out at ECW.
20: We set our fans on fire.
1: Mm. Did they volunteer for this?
20: No. Well, they volunteered by showing up at our arena.
1: Yes.
20: And that's a license to set them on fire. They were participants. You know, I mean, that's the whole thing. You know, the participation trophies are an immersive experience.
1: Yeah,
20: and so
1: experiential.
20: We set them on fire. Yeah. It was in Philadelphia, though.
1: Oh, they probably loved it.
20: And if you know people from Philadelphia, it's really no great loss to set them on fire anyway.
0: Wow. So there was nothing historically that you look at and said, I wish I was a part of that. I wish I would have wrote that.
20: Yeah, but that's a wish. And
0: what's the top line of the Paul Heyman resume? What is the number one storyline you've been involved with historically that you would say, that's the number one reason I'm in the Hall of Fame?
20: I think I'm in the Hall of Fame because of an entire body of work. But if I had to point to one moment that truly defines Paul Heyman, Brock Lesnar conquering The Undertaker's undefeated streak at WrestleMania. Because that was the impossible. That was the holy grail. That was worth more than any championship in the history of WWE. That victory in and of itself was the impossible dream. That was the victory that could not be had. And Brock Lesnar got it. He conquered The Undertaker at WrestleMania and became the 1-21-1.
0: Interesting. Yeah, those moments, Hogan slamming Andre, WrestleMania 3, like, you think about those moments historically.
20: I never think about Hogan body slamming Andre.
0: Why not?
20: Because I think about Brock Lesnar conquering The Undertaker's undefeated streak at WrestleMania.
0: Of course. Yes, for you specifically. Unreal. We've had people in here. CM Punk came in here literally to promote Unreal on Netflix and said, I hate that we're doing this.
1: Mm-hmm.
0: It's the reality show behind the scenes. It's kayfabe for those who are involved in wrestling forever. I'm a wrestling fan, and I love it. Hardcore wrestling fans hate it. Where are you on this?
20: I don't think my opinion really matters on it, because the show's going to happen anyway. Do I like it personally? No. Does it matter? No. That train is leaving the station. This is a new way. It's on Netflix, so people are going to watch it. So this is a new way for WWE/TKO to communicate with its audience or a potential audience. That train is leaving the station. If I'm not on it, then I'm going to be one of these guys that says, well, back in my day, we didn't reveal these type of things about the business.
0: Right.
20: My day is today. My day is tomorrow. My day is the day after tomorrow. So I have to be on that train whether I like the train or not. And I'm not used to just being a passenger on a train. I'm used to being a conductor.
0: Right.
20: So I have to be on that train to do some of the conducting. And therefore, I'm going to have to accept the fact that that show is going to happen whether I like it or not.
0: Saturday night, Backlash, 6 p.m. Eastern, ESPN app is going to happen. Why is it going to be great?
20: Because, number one, Bron Breakker is going to spear Seth Rollins into oblivion. Number two, because the next day is Mother's Day. And what better present to give mom than to watch Bron Breakker spear the biggest mother in the history of WWE, Seth freaking Rollins.
0: Love it. Are you in or out on Danhausen?
20: I like Danhausen. And I say that because I'm terribly afraid he's going to curse me.
0: It's so fun. I find
1: Evan's obsessed. Obsessed.
0: I find it unbelievably fun. My 12-year-old son and I sit or walk around the house and say, I can't stop. I find it unbelievably comical. But the funny wrestler has not necessarily been your thing. The comedic wrestler, not that you're against it, but have you ever aligned with one of them? I'm trying to think historically.
20: No.
0: No?
20: No.
0: That's not you?
20: It doesn't matter if it's me or not. Again, it's a reality. He is ridiculously popular,
0: yeah.
20: and I understand why. And listen, if everybody is just crazy and insane and aggressive and bitch slapping everybody else around them, well then there's no let up, then there's no break, then it becomes monotonous. You know the old expression: I'm going to hit you with so many rights, you're going to beg for a left to break up the monotony. and so there's Danhausen, and Danhausen is different and unique than every. And they teach you that at 4 or 5 years old in school. Hey, be yourself, be different. You know, stand out from the crowd.
0: Yeah,
20: he's not trying to fit in. He's different. He's unique. And look how many people are in love with him because of it. I applaud him.
0: Paul Heyman is the best. He's a WWE Hall of Famer for a reason. He has aligned himself, and they have aligned themselves with him because they know people like Brock Lesnar and Oba Not Yet and Bron Breakker this weekend. Of course, WWE Backlash, 6 p.m. Eastern on Saturday night out of Tampa on the ESPN app. Thank you.
20: Thank you.
0: And Smalls, before we say goodbye to Paul Heyman, tell everybody about RK.
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30: All right, let me try to keep my streak going over the last week. I've been 2-0 on these.
0: No big deal.
30: Can't he take lessons? No big deal. We're going to go to the Wolves-Spurs game and give me the Wolves at +9.5, and that's -105 at DraftKings.
0: Are you leaning into the sweep, or you're just saying that they're going to cover? Like, what are you leaning into here? Because I think the sweep is crazy.
30: I'm leaning into the cover because that just feels too, you know, like way too high on that.
0: I could see a 40-20 game tonight from Wemby. Is that too much? Probably.
1: Probably.
0: 40-20 is a lot. But, like, the way he is, the way we believe in this guy, you think he's going to allow game one to slide the
1: no.
0: way his own performance?
1: Absolutely not.
30: Real quick, because and then we'll get to the unsportsmanlike moments of the day. One thing to keep an eye on is goaltending calls against Wemby. Chris Finch made it a statement yesterday and to go out of their way to mention how many of the blocks, quote-unquote, were actually goaltendings. So keep an eye on that.
0: Oh, you mean Donovan Mitchell was smart in doing the flop angle yesterday then? Because that's what you're saying, aren't you?
30: Well, yeah, no, I don't like it, but that's what they do.
0: That's the reality of it. That is the reality. And by the way, shout out to Paul Heyman. We should have said that. He was awesome. Awesome. And it's Smalls, if you watch ECW, because you're not a blood and guts and gory and you're not, that's not who you are. But if you watch ECW for like 2 minutes, YouTube videos, you'd be like, I don't understand. How did they get away with, like.
1: But as someone who was trying to get into wrestling,
0: But
1: I've realized that I have to be acquiescent to the blood
0: and the
1: gore and all of that in order to really be a wrestling girl.
0: You like actually really rubbed it in because you used it so many times. But you
1: acquiescent, our word of the day. Accepting or complying without protest.
0: You know what? I'll clap it up.
1: Thank you.
0: Hat tip to you. Great job by you. Totally pummeled me on that one. All right, time for unsportsmanlike moments.
31: We survived a terrible, terrible moment in our history.
32: The most unsportsmanlike moment of the day.
33: That was terrible.
0: Let's go live to Nuno's favorite person on the show for the first one. Cam Pratt has something about C.J. Gardner-Johnson, former defensive back in the NFL.
5: Yes, mercurial personality, as we know, because he has left like 10 different teams over the last 2 years, basically. So he took a selfie with a fan, and we're going to see the clip here, hopefully. And then on the way out, they're like in a mall or something, and he just like grabs one of the pretzel bites that the fan is leaving and says, CD tax, sorry. And then he starts walking off. Like, imagine taking a selfie with a celebrity, and then they just like take your food.
0: Wait a second. He's smaller than the guy he took the selfie with.
5: Yeah, is the guy he took a selfie with? Like, he should be in the NFL.
1: Yeah, totally.
0: That's that's my biggest takeaway. Not that he took the pretzel. He's significantly smaller than the guy he took the selfie with.
5: Wow. CJ Gardner-Johnson listed at 5'11", so not overly surprised.
0: That guy he's with's got to be like 6'3".
5: That's a pretty normal
0: Yeah, name. But you if you're going to...

0: take a selfie with someone and you're a celebrity and they have a pretzel bite, you can take the pretzel bite.
1: Yeah, I think that's fair.
2: Totally fair.
0: Yeah. I like that we have an empty seat for Nuno and we just have a microphone on camera right now.
2: No, he's there.
0: Oh, there he is.
2: There he is.
0: Wow. Okay. All right, next one. Number one Knicks fan right now.
2: After Monday night, Timothy Chalamet. Because right. He did not go to the Met Gala.
0: Well, the New York Knickerbockers rewarded him. And they gave him MSG. And he got to shoot around at MSG. And you know what? Kid can ball. Nice between the legs. Uses his left hand. Crossover. Step back. Good arc on the three. Perfect swish. You could tell he could play a little bit. See, like, when these celebrities say they like basketball and then you see them playing, like, oh, you can't even play. Like, Sandler can play. Bieber can play. Timberlake can play. Chalamet can play.
3: I appreciate the fact that he's got on his 2001 Allen Iverson shorts, too.
0: The very, like, long
3: super
0: shorts.
3: Long bag. Because that's what also what I wear, so I respect it.
2: Nice.
0: Pat, he can, as somebody who's good at basketball, you are good at basketball. He can play a little bit.
3: Oh, yeah,
0: you can
3: play,
0: tell.
3: For sure.
0: You can tell. Smalls has another note about the Knicks postgame the other night.
2: Yeah, Nuno, how do you feel about the Knicks trying to get into Madonna and Sabrina Carpenter's Met Gala after party and being denied at the door?
4: If they lose tonight, people are going to bring up the fact that they were trying to go out. Like, that's how fans are.
0: Are you people?
4: Oh, I might bring that up tomorrow morning if they lose this game.
3: Using Madonna as motivation. I like it, Nuno.
0: Yeah, chip on his shoulder. Sorry. Madonna, Sabrina Carpenter. Drink that espresso before tomorrow. We're on a Thursday. We're on Sportsmanlike.
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6: 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And shot clock's off, so they're just going to dribble it out, and the Lakers will lose game one by 18. Chet Holmgren, 24 points, 12 rebounds. SGA, 18 points, snapping his 20-point streak. But maybe, Michael, they'll separate him and he'll still have it for the regular season.
7: Yeah, he will for the regular season, yes.
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0: And good morning, 7:02. The Sedano and Cap Morning Show. As somebody once said, "Oh, Lakers fans! They are who we thought they were," meaning the Thunder. And you've been waiting all day not to see this suited idiot and what he would have to say, but George Sedano, ball knower extreme, who tried to tell you, Cappy, why are you in a suit, by the way?
1: Well, it's Windy Wednesday, number one, and I have told Brian Windhorst that when he comes in here all dressed up, that it makes me feel uncomfortable that I'm wearing, like, sweats.
0: But why is your shirt open?
1: Well, I haven't tied the tie.
0: If you're
1: going to
0: be suited and booted, do it right.
1: No, I haven't tied the tie all the way to the top. I haven't buttoned the top button. I realized this morning, George, I haven't worn a shirt buttoned all the way to the top, and I haven't worn a tie in probably about 10 years. But with Windy coming in, and given that it's the playoff edition, I thought I needed to take it to the next level today. So shirt, tie, jacket, playoffs, Windy Wednesday. That's why I'm wearing
2: it. There you go, Cappy. You're a great teammate. My apologies for the poor-sounding audio today.
0: Oh, boy.
1: Wow. That's all right.
2: So, all right. Well, listen. You either get this or you get nothing.
3: You should hide under the covers and like put your comforter like over your head so it doesn't echo as much.
2: Well, I'm doing my best. How about that?
1: You either get this or you get nothing from me.
2: Right. Well,
1: we'll
2: so it's
1: this.
2: Either that or nothing.
1: We're gonna
2: so
1: take this.
2: Take it or leave it.
1: We're gonna
2: okay?
1: take it. We're not gonna leave it. We're gonna take it.
2: So here's the thing.
1: Mm-hmm. Tell me.
2: I thought their strategy was good going into the game.
1: Mm-hmm.
2: I did. I thought their strategy was good. And I thought JJ's strategy of doubling Shai Gilgeous-Alexander was working to an extent.
1: Mm-hmm.
2: He caused him to have, what did he finish with, 6 turnovers?
1: I think he was 6 or 7. Well, I think it was 6. I think LeBron had 7.
2: Right, okay. 6-7. Yes, mm-hmm. Great. Great,
1: thank
2: great.
1: You, Greg. Thank you, Greg.
2: So, anyway, he finished with 6 or 7 turnovers.
1: Mm-hmm.
2: And it's basically, hey, I'm going to let those other guys try to beat me. Except those other guys are also really good, even without Jalen Williams.
1: Yeah. By the way, it was 7 turnovers for Shai.
2: Thank you.
1: You're welcome.
2: And that, now what he probably didn't count on was Austin Reeves going 3 of 16 from the field,
1: right.
2: Well, which is the worst, and this is not an exaggeration, the worst field goal percentage, okay, by any Laker in a playoff game in the last 35 years.
1: Amazing.
2: Okay.
1: Amazing.
2: You have to go back to Sam Perkins in the game 4 of the 1991 finals, I believe, against the Bulls, where he went 1 of 15. That's how far back you have to go to have the game Austin Reeves has had. And we'll get to Austin in a second. Let's focus on the game for a second, the larger part of the game.
1: Mm-hmm.
2: So that strategy, in theory, made sense, and
1: the strategy,
2: it worked, but those
1: guys—just so I understand what you're saying—the strategy of we're going to
2: hey, let's double Shai.
1: On occasion, we may even bring 3 at Shai. Whatever it is, we're going to not let him score 35 points a game. Is that the strategy you're speaking of?
2: Correct. Okay, they held him under 20. He had a streak of 20-point games that was broken yesterday.
1: That's right.
2: A long streak.
1: Over
2: as a
1: 100
2: matter
1: games.
2: Of
4: was,
1: I think.
4: Was that? It was 115 games.
1: Yeah.
4: Was that all regular season or was it playoffs?
2: That was both. Included now he still has the regular season streak, but right. But the one with both is now gone.
1: Mm-hmm.
2: So it was the right strategy, except they hit on the 20 times they doubled him hard.
1: Mm-hmm.
2: These guys shot 8 of 13. So the Thunder, that's the thing. Like he did the right thing in trying to get the ball out of his hands and saying, I'm gonna let those other guys beat me, especially without Jalen Williams out there. Well, J-Dub, right, because there's the other Jalen Williams, that Greg was lamenting that he could hit a 3. And I believe he said, I believe you said in the text that one of the other players, who I won't name, couldn't even hit the broad side of a barn.
4: Can I name him? It was Vando.
2: Yeah, I didn't want to say
1: right. You're right.
4: I'm happy to say it.
1: You're right.
4: He barely hit the rim, and Jalen Williams is hitting 3s on us when he's like, what, the 13th guy?
1: Yeah.
2: Poor guy broke his pinky. But anyway,
1: he dislocated it, right?
4: It was really sad.
1: Full dislocation is what I. Is
4: his bone
1: broken?
4: Popped out.
1: Oh, really?
2: Yeah, no,
1: yeah,
2: it was bad.
3: Gruesome.
2: It was really bad.
1: Okay, I didn't see the bone pop out.
4: Oh, yeah.
3: Google it,
4: Cappy. Okay. It's
1: there.
4: All right, it's there for
1: take
4: you.
1: A look at it.
2: Yeah, it's really bad.
1: Okay.
2: So anyway, so JJ took the right approach. Those guys just hit shots because those guys are just really good. Like, even it's what I told you. They have guys that you're not really that familiar with that are really good. And that doesn't even account for the fact that they have Chet Holmgren and Alex Caruso and Lu Dort and guys that you know that are going to be good. But, like, they just have too many guys. That's part of the problem. And the Lakers don't have enough guys right now.
1: Right. And listen, you made this point, and others have as well, that Oklahoma City's got guys that would be starters and could possibly turn into stars on other teams. And if you were not watching a lot of Oklahoma City basketball this year, it's like you see a guy like Jared McCain and you go, wow. I mean, this guy, like, where did this come from? I mean, because he's like, you know, he's probably guy number 8, 9, 10 on this team. And this guy goes 4 for 5 last night from 3-point range. And they weren't exactly great last night, Oklahoma City. That's kind of the thing that bums you out.
2: Oh, yeah. I put it, what did I say in the text yesterday?
4: A B minus game?
2: Yes.
1: Well, that's the thing is that really, you know, they've been off for quite some time because they annihilated Phoenix with 4 straight games in the first round. And so they've been off. So Shea said after the game, you know, it kind of took us the first half to get ourselves back into rhythm. But they were not great last night, Oklahoma City. In other words, when you just take a look at some of the shooting numbers, you go, wow, you know, these guys did not have a great shooting night

0: did not play as well as we are accustomed to seeing them play. And I guess what I'm really trying to say is they didn't shoot the ball as well as we would have expected. So if you would have said to me yesterday, hey, Shea's going to score less than 20 points, what do you think that means for the Lakers? I'm going to say Lakers have a really good chance to win that game. But, George, the shooting by the Lakers, and look, I know we're going to get to Austin Reeves, and there's like an instant feedback reaction to Austin Reeves, which is you don't want him after this year. That's like immediately people go to, you can't sign him, you can't pay him, he can't perform in the postseason. That's what people go to immediately. And he did not play well. I acknowledge that. But you know what? They got to get production from somebody other than just LeBron. And listen, I'll give Rui some credit. Played a pretty good game. Give DeAndre Ayton a little bit of credit. He played well. I'd say early he played well. But the shooting of Marcus Smart and Austin Reeves combined yesterday. And listen, I hate to lump Marcus Smart into it because he wasn't 0 for 5 from three-point range.
1: And he also played good defense, too.
0: Yes, and he wasn't 3 for 16 from the field. He was slightly better. He was 4 for 15 from the field.
2: But he hit three early threes.
0: Yes.
2: So he was playing a little bit better.
0: He hit a couple of early threes, I think, because he was 2 for 8 on the night.
2: But
0: the point is,
3: why don't we cleanse the palate here? Okay. We got two reads in this segment.
0: Oh, you want to cleanse in the middle of that?
3: Give me 60 seconds on the wellness company. Let your ears heal over.
0: Hey, listen, I don't know that there's anything in this emergency medical kit. I don't know that there's anything for getting your ears blown out. But I will tell you this. If you have an ear infection, as an example, and your ears are really, really hurting, you're like, goodness, man, I can't figure this out. All you have to do is go into your medical emergency kit, because that's where you have all of these different medications that are going to help you get better as fast as possible. It's why I carry it with me everywhere I go. Now, inside the medical emergency kit, that's the guidebook. And so you say, well, I'm not a doctor. I don't know what medications to take for what symptoms I have. Well, nobody expects you to know that stuff. 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
3: Thank you, Cappy. 713.
0: Quack, quack. Ooh, gosh. That's loud.
3: Why don't you? Phones. You going to complain all morning about your headphones?
0: All right, so hold on a second.
3: You look like an insurance salesman home and saw his wife getting it on with somebody else,
0: mm-hmm.
3: and now you've loosened your tie and like, oh man, I just need a drink.
0: Yeah, let's all.
2: Actually, it's a really good description.
0: Well, Tim, when I walked in, Tim asked me if I was going to court this morning. You know,
3: Tim, running the social media today, because Carlos at Pechanga, where tents are blowing. Did you see that video?
0: I did see that.
3: My God,
0: goodness, man, that reminds me of a couple of years ago when we were down in Hermosa. And we were there for the Rams draft party. Remember that, George, when the umbrella came
4: flying off?
0: One of the
4: players almost got drilled.
0: The Rams D lineman.
3: I mean, that tent couldn't hit Mason and take him out for a few weeks?
0: Looked like it knocked Sua to the ground.
3: Yeah, he was doing a bit.
0: Oh, he was. Yeah. All right, gotcha.
2: So, George, as a non-ball knower like you are.
0: George is a non-ball knower. I like that.
2: No, I he's a ball knower. I'm a non-ball knower.
0: Oh, gotcha.
2: So the fact is,
3: ball knowers!
2: The Oklahoma City offense, to me, was
3: that too loud for you, Cappy?
2: Was incredibly impressive. Every shot.
0: Volume.
2: Right, I'll let them go.
3: Go ahead, Bergie. Reset.
0: Go, non-ball knower.
5: Sedano's going to take care of your mom.
2: That's a little bit later in the show.
0: Your mom, Bergie. Your
4: right, but
0: mom.
4: That's actually coming up later, for sure.
2: Yeah.
4: I'll show up in a robe.
2: The Oklahoma City offense, it was crazy impressive. Like every single shot seemed like it was in space. They had spacing on the floor that was pushing all the Lakers players all over the place. Every pass that they were making was throwing it to a space, not to just a guy standing there. That is an incredibly impressive offense that they're running there.
4: Yeah, look, man, I also think the other part of the equation here is that they

0: They've had a nice run together now too. There's some continuity. Like these guys have played a lot of games together. And what I explained to people last year was this, that I felt they were ready. And when they went through it last year, they had their clear ups and downs because they hadn't been through it, but they survived it, right? So once you've gone through the gauntlet of winning 16 games in 2 months, it changes you. Like you understand. LeBron knows, right? LeBron knows. Like he knows. He's the guy on the roster that understands how to get through those 16 games. He's done it four times. Okay. But there is just a level of detail, intensity that you have to have. And they have it. And it's funny, you're marveling at their offense. And again, I'm telling you, that's their B minus game. Like they did not play a crisp game on either side of the ball, in my opinion. It really is that they're just overwhelming at times. And there were a couple of times, to JJ's credit, I thought in the game, early in that game, it could have gotten away. Every time for the first three quarters, basically, that it got to like 10, he called a timeout, which is smart. Because the last thing you want is that avalanche coming, right? And the last thing you want is that crowd getting into it. And then that's it. You're done at that point. And eventually he just ran out of timeouts, to be honest with you. Like to his credit, he did everything he could to mitigate it, but they couldn't stop him. Like it just they're inevitable, man. Like they're doing this without their second best player. Like look at what happened to Boston when Jason Tatum was out. In game seven. Yes, they made it close at the end because of all the threes started falling eventually. And then all of a sudden they kept shooting threes, even though they were down one, for some strange reason. But the reality is like this team is just constructed as well as any. Like I told you the last time I saw them against Phoenix in the first round, I texted our group text. I said, this is the best team 1 through 12 that I've ever seen. And it's the truth. Like they have guys that are just really good. Now, I know you did say, Greg, you made me laugh out loud
1: Oh boy,
0: yesterday.
1: what'd I do now?
2: Oh yeah, what'd you say?
0: No, because when they lost, you said the Corgi still had the Lakers in seven.
1: That's
2: true.
1: right.
2: That
1: The
2: is true.
1: Corgis have the Lakers in seven.
2: Right. First two games go to Oklahoma City.
1: Right.
2: Next two games go to the Lakers. Then it's 1-1-1, and the Lakers wind up winning in game seven. That's
1: Yeah.
2: right.
1: Right.
2: That's gonna happen.
1: The Corgi has a really high winning percentage.
2: I'm not giving up.
1: I think.
2: I'm not like, look, I think most people today.
3: You have hope, Kathy.
2: Right. Most people today, can I ask everybody, do most people think after watching last night's game that the Lakers are going to get swept?
3: No.
4: Yes.
3: No.
4: Okay. That was the best version of LeBron we were going to get, and he was pretty good.
0: He was 12 of 17,
4: yeah.
0: to Chris's point.
2: Yeah.
4: And
2: yeah.
4: now
2: He was.
4: He's got one day off. Not good.
3: Yeah, but still, you got Jake LaRavia, which that guy shouldn't
4: Jake
3: even see the floor again.
4: Yeah, exactly. He should be playing ball with Berge out in the back.
3: You get
1: Honestly,
3: Bronny in
1: I might beat him.
3: Get Bronny in there, and then that gives like LeBron a whole new level of motivation.
4: Maybe.
3: You get like Austin Reaves to actually hit some shots, and I feel like they have a chance.
2: I'm not going to give up after just one game.
4: But what's going to happen when SGA plays a good game?
2: Well, that see, this is
1: That's
2: the,
1: coming, by
2: this
1: the way.
2: Is the problem, right? This is the issue. That
4: Tell us the issue in 20 seconds.
2: All right, let's do it again.
4: Was that bell too bad, too loud?
2: Well, I'm starting to figure out like how I can.
4: All right, 718. And you know what you could have done since the Sedano and Cap morning show started? You could have gone to that Valvoline Instant Oil Change. 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
2: I got to go this weekend. I do. I'm there. I'm at the 108,800.
4: All right, don't get off topic.
2: All right, so look, here's where the Lakers actually deserve some credit. Okay, because I think everybody today is just going to beat up on them. I think everybody's going to say they got no shot. I think people are going to break out their brooms and assume that this thing's going to get real ugly. But here's what I would say to your point, George, about JJ trying to slow down the avalanche that seemed to be coming over and over again. Because remember, you know, the Lakers got off to a good start, but they wound up losing the first quarter by 5 points. Then the Lakers in the second quarter seemed like they were kind of hanging on. And they lost the second quarter by 3 points, so it was a grand total of like 8 points at halftime. When you got to the middle point of the third quarter, the score was 69-65, and there were 6 minutes and 40 seconds to go. And at this point, I'm saying to myself, you know what? They're weathering the storm. There seems to be an opportunity for Oklahoma City. This could have happened in the second quarter. for Oklahoma City to completely blow them out. And the Lakers just kept hanging around and hanging around. And they got to a point in the third quarter where they were down by 9. And then in the snap of a finger, they were only down by 4. And you're going, okay, you know what? They're still alive in this game. And then, honestly, it happens in like 30 seconds where you're down by 4. And the next thing you know, you're down by 10 or 11 or 12. And by the time you get to the end of the third quarter, you realize that the Lakers only scored 19 points in the third quarter. They scored 37 points in the second half. So the issues, in my opinion, are really on the Lakers' side of things. If, and again, I'm going to go to Austin Reeves first. If Austin Reeves is 45% on the night shooting, all of a sudden you're competing in this game. The score is a whole lot closer. But when a scorer like Austin Reeves is 0 for 5 from three-point range and is 3 for 16 from the field, and by the way, it's not just those numbers. It's more than that. It's the terrible, terrible passing on certain plays. Like, he tried to throw two alley-oops in particular up to Jackson Hayes. Jackson Hayes would have to be Wemby on juice to go up and get those balls and dunk them down. They were horrific passes. And Austin Reeves, here's the thing. He's getting beaten up all over this floor. There is no respect for that guy. That people put shoulders into him. They knock him down. He had one point where he knocked knees, and he was hurt on that play. I mean, he is just a rag doll out there. Marcus Smart literally threw Shai Gilgeous-Alexander directly into the chest of Austin Reeves. And Reeves was down, and I thought, okay, he's broken. They just broke his chest in half. He's just getting thrown around the floor. So when you're getting beaten up like that, bro, stop shooting if it's not your night.
5: Listen, man, I have maintained that I would not give Austin Reeves the max. I'm not saying that he doesn't deserve a huge pay raise. I would prefer to have Austin Reeves in the $30 to $35 million range. That's just me, okay? And I understand the way this team is built. He's supposed to be the third player, right? You're supposed to have Doncic out there. I'm fully aware of that being the case. I just feel like some of his numbers in the playoffs at times look good, but I don't know how impactful they actually are. And here, there's a stat that I'm going to give you on the other side that this season, okay, this is not previous seasons, this is this year in games he's played, okay, against athletic teams, OKC, Houston, and San Antonio, and the numbers are going to stun you, okay?
2: I'm looking forward to being stunned.
4: That'll be in about 3 minutes from right now. But first, Sedano, we know you're going to take care of mom.
6: Sedano's going to take care of your mom.
4: From our friends at Burke Williams. From our friends at Burke Williams later on this morning. But
5: yeah.
4: Also, Books, send mom some flowers too. Get her that 80-minute facial and get her flowers.
5: Yeah, sucka, do both, okay? Mother's Day's coming up. And look, I've been thinking about mom. And you know, look, mom did everything for you. Mom got you up for school. Mom took you to practice. Mom did all your projects for you, right? She helped you out in every which way, man. And she helped you when you grew up, too, okay? She still probably helps you, all right? We heard from plenty of dads yesterday and guys yesterday who were talking about their mom, and they're grown men at this point and how much they still influence their lives. So, yeah, Mother's Day matters. You got to get it right. And the easiest way is Books, short for bouquets. 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
10: Nobody pray for me.
11: 7:28. Good morning.
10: Quack, quack. Yeah, yeah.
11: The Sedano and Cap Morning Show on a windy Wednesday. Cappy, on this day in 2017, the number one hit, Kendrick Lamar, Humble.
12: Did you say Humble?
11: Yeah, when you're in studio and Jorge's not here, you're going to have to turn on and turn off your own mic.
12: Okay, I'm happy to do it.
11: You got to help me out here. Button.
12: I'm happy to help
11: Come
12: you.
11: Come on, Sub.
12: I'm happy to be a teammate. I'm happy to do better than go 0 for 5 from 3-point range. I'm happy to be better than 3 for 16 from the field.
13: Wow.
11: Today
13: wow.
11: is also Great American Grump Out.
12: Grump Out?
11: Grump Out.
12: This is like...
13: What does that mean?
12: I don't know, but it sounds like it's your kind of holiday, man.
14: Like you grump out. Like you're going to like... Get it all out of your system, I guess.
11: I was bad sleep last night because Odie the bunny kept waking me up in the middle of the night, getting on my face.
12: Oh, yeah, what do you do?
14: Grump out.
11: She. If you don't get it right.
13: You had a bunny on your face?
11: I did have a bunny on my
13: face. You see me.
11: Yeah, exactly.
12: What did she do on your face? Like she just kept, climbed on it?
11: No, like that t-shirt. She kept nudging me in the middle of the night.
12: She probably likes the beard, man.
11: Well, she just likes me.
12: Oh.
11: I'm happy that her mom's coming home tonight. That way I don't have to. Sleep in the bunny room.
15: So grumping out is to fight stress, crabbiness, and negativity by encouraging people to smile, laugh, and adopt a positive attitude.
11: Yeah, smile.
12: Okay, let's grump out, bro.
11: I'm happy that Lindsay's back
12: me
11: in
12: too.
11: Studio.
12: Me too.
11: So that'll make me happy.
14: Wait, I have a question. So you have to sleep in the bunny room because stuff is gone? So you have to like,
11: I want to sleep in the bunny room.
12: You sleep on the floor like next to the cage?
14: Yeah.
11: No, I sleep on the couch.
12: Oh.
11: Otis has a whole room.
14: Isn't it like small furniture, like bunny size furniture?
11: No, there's a real couch.
15: It's like a school for bunnies.
11: And a real TV and everything.
14: I thought it was like a miniature like bunny bed and a bunny couch.
11: No, she's got a bunny bed and a bunny couch, but that's one side of the room. The other side's a real couch, a real TV.
12: Mm-hmm. Does she have a bunny cage? Like, I have a friend who has a bunny, and it's
11: she
12: not
11: has,
12: like,
11: no,
12: not like,
11: she, so she has a bunny dresser that has her litter box inside of it.
12: Mm-hmm.
11: Then there's the auxiliary cage that has another litter box, just in case she wants to change it up.
12: Mm-hmm.
11: Then there's like a tent that she can play in. There's all kinds. There's a house that she can walk
14: in. We need
11: in.
14: A you video
12: to,
14: of this.
12: But you have to sleep in the same room, like this every night?
11: I want to sleep in the same room.
12: Uh-huh.
14: Can you guys like, get a video of this and send it to us?
11: Yeah. We call it Bunny's Landing. I've never seen Game of Thrones, but that's what Stephanie says. It's like Bunny's a Game Landing. Of Thrones. Yeah, Bunny's Landing.
15: You would love Game of Thrones.
11: Yeah, it's too dark.
12: No, it's not.
11: The screen, I can't see anything.
12: Oh, I understand
15: it's all
12: that.
15: Political.
12: You should probably,
11: no, I get that.
12: No, you should adjust the TV. I think you should adjust the color and the contrast. You'll see it a lot better.
11: You know who needs to address the color and the contrast?
12: Yes, I do.
11: The Lakers, man.
12: Yeah, they
11: go
12: do.
11: Go ahead, John.
12: Yeah, George, I'm really disappointed in Austin Reeves. And I'm going to go back to something you had said prior to him returning. You said, you know, if you're Austin Reeves' agent, you might be saying to him, hey, the best thing you could do for your career and for the future of your contract is not come back. Now, a player hears that, and a player's like, what are you talking about, man? I got to come back. Those are my guys. I got to get back as fast as I can. I got to do everything I can do every single day. I got to take every ounce of treatment. I got to work with the doctors. My guys need me. I'm not going to leave my guys out there by themselves. I got to get back. But the reality is that you're coming back to a team that doesn't have Luka, and all of a sudden, you're more the focus of the defense. And if you don't play well, and last night was a disaster, you might be hurting your chances, not just to get the money from the Lakers. You might hurt your other teams around the league that might be interested in your services might be like, well, he's good, but he can't help us win a championship because the guy can't play in the playoffs.
10: Well, look, the reality, I wouldn't go as far as he can't play in the playoffs. He's had some struggles in some games is what I would say. And he's had struggles in games. And because of that, you have to take that into account in an era of basketball where the finances are more punitive than they've ever been based on who you're paying and what your salary structures look like as a franchise. So you have to be smart. You can't just give everyone the max. Like the days of, hey, I have three max players, those days are gone, in my opinion. And if you're doing that, you're just not managing your cap right, in my opinion. So I don't think he's a max player. Like I don't think that the third best player on your team should be a max player. And it doesn't mean they can't get paid handsomely, which he should. That's what I'm saying. 30 to 35 million makes sense to me. But, you know, that extra 10 million is a big deal in today's NBA.
12: Yeah.
10: Because it really restricts. It's not just the fact that you're paying guys and you get to the cap or whatever. You can go over the cap for your own guys. I get all that. But it restricts you in regards to how you build your roster.
12: Mm-hmm.
10: That's the way it works now.
12: Yeah.
10: So to me, that's part of it.
12: Yeah. Let me give you the flip side, though. Let me give you the positive side. Because I do believe that there is a positive. You just said it. You know, when I said he can't play in the playoffs, you're like, now hold on a second. Time out. It's not that he can't play. It's that right now, look, you're asking a guy, and this is something that he said after the game. Because somebody, I think it was Trudell, who asked him after the game, dude, you know, it's only your third game back. And, you know, you're in the middle of all of this, you know, what do you think? And he's like, dude, nobody cares about that. No, nobody cares that I'm only back in my third game. The guy is putting on the uniform. The guy was your, for the most part, during the regular season, he was your second best scorer all year long. And people expect him to, if you're going to put on the uniform and you're going to be healthy enough to play, people have an expectation that you're going to be the player that you were in the month of March. Do you agree with that?
10: Sure.
12: Okay. Can you be that player when you've been off for a month? And by the way, can you be
10: that
12: player?
10: No, it's very difficult.
12: Right. So there's two ways of looking at Austin Reeves. There's the give him credit because he rushed himself back and he got himself healthy, and at least he's here to give you a body and a chance. That's the positive side. The negative side is, dude, you came back so quickly. You had no regular season games, zero regular season games to kind of get yourself reacclimated with the team and get the rust off. And you've gone right into the fire. And the fact of the matter is, other than game one that he came back where he scored 22 points, and even that wasn't a great performance.
14: Mostly foul shots.
12: That's my point, is that he has not been good through his first three games. Why would anybody expect him to be good at this point when you've been off for a full month?
10: No, and that's why I made the comment about the agent probably doesn't want him to play unless he's sure that he's 100%.
12: And even if he is, call it 95%, even if he is 100%, his body may be 100% healthy from the oblique issue. It doesn't mean that he's got his cardio. It doesn't mean that his weight is still up. It doesn't mean that his shot is going to fall. I mean, he took so many bad long-range threes yesterday. And I'm saying to myself, Austin, I get it. You're a shooter, but you're not Steph Curry. Steph Curry, you say, shoot, shoot, and shoot more. If you're Devin Booker, you say, hey, Dev, go out there and keep shooting. Listen, if you're Luke Kennard, you might say, go shoot the ball more. I'd love to see Luke Kennard have more than four shots in a game. But Austin Reeves looks like a guy who was off for a month and then was brought back in the middle of the heat of the playoffs. Why do we have this expectation that he's going to be who he was in the month of March? I think it's unfair.
10: And you asked about like the Lakers are actually in an advantageous situation with him financially, where they don't have to offer him the max, which is why I am imploring them to not do it, because they don't have anyone bidding against them. Where's he going to go? Utah? Brooklyn? Those are the teams that have money right now. Like, who is he going to go to? Like, that doesn't make any sense. Like, he's not going to want to go to... I mean, maybe he will because he wants the money, but I doubt it. I don't see him wanting to go to those teams.
12: I would agree. I would say that Austin Reeves... and, you know, it's funny because you say $30 million. You'd be more than doubling his salary. If he got to $30 or $35 million, you'd be more than doubling his salary. If I were Austin Reeves, would I want... I'm going to make up numbers here, $200 million from Utah, or would I rather have $100 million from the Lakers? Now,
10: And by the way, I just realized they traded for Jaren Jackson Jr., so they're not going to have the money either, now that I think about it. They got to pay him.
12: Yeah. So the only point I'm trying to make is that, look, Austin Reeves was brought into the NBA by the Lakers. He was raised by LeBron James. He is the right-hand man, or at least he was during the regular season, to Luka Doncic. Austin Reeves would be smart to take what the Lakers offer and stay a Laker, because I don't think he's necessarily motivated by the money, but his performance last night immediately has fans saying, you don't want to pay this guy that kind of money.
10: Hey, I hear the music.
13: Yes.
10: Wait. I hear the music.
13: Go ahead.
10: Let me tease. I never got
13: to
10: those
13: numbers.
10: Break.
13: We're not going to break.
10: I know. But I want people. People are, they're like Pavlov's dogs out there. They hear the music. They think we're going to break.
13: Well, you know what they are? They're scumbags.
12: Oh, they are?
10: No, they're not. Quack, quack. But the last thing we need is children going to their school and going, teacher, you're a scumbag.
13: Tell your teacher today, kids. Hey, teach, you're a scumbag.
14: No. It's actually National Teachers Appreciation Week, so don't say that.
10: Let's not do that.
13: If they're moms, you know what?
16: Sedano's going to take care of your mom.
12: Can you imagine a kid coming home from school because he got detention because he called the teacher a scumbag, and the teacher's like, I don't know where your kid's mouth is coming from, and the kid's like, I heard Morales say it on the radio, and he told me to tell the teacher that he or she's a scumbag.
10: Yeah. Don't do that, kids. Don't ever do that. But these numbers that Austin has this year against the athletic teams, OKC, San Antonio, and Houston in particular,
12: mm-hmm.
10: are eye-popping. So we'll get to that next after Cappy talks about, or somebody talks about LifeWater.
13: I will. 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
13: Don't be a city water sleazeball. All right, 739.
12: Let me hear these numbers now. Just set it up for us. Reset it if you don't mind.
10: So Austin Reeves, let's just say he struggled against athletic teams, right?
12: Struggling.
10: Particularly teams who have good athletes defensively. Mm-hmm. Austin Reeves this season, 8 games versus Houston, OKC, and San Antonio. Now you'll say, oh, only 8 games. Well, 8 games is 10% of the season, okay? So not that small. 31.8 minutes, so 32 minutes. You ready?
12: Mm-hmm.
10: 15.3 points per game. 3.8 rebounds, 4.8 assists, 3 turnovers a game, 38% field goal percentage, 23% three-point percentage. Like, that's not great, kids. I hate to break it to you.
12: No, those are interesting numbers. Do it for me one more time. You got 8 games against what you would call the 3 most athletic teams, Oklahoma City, San Antonio, Houston. Give me the points. It was 15.3 points.
10: 15 points a game.
12: Okay, 15 points a game.
10: 4 boards, 5 assists, mm-hmm. 3 turnovers, mm-hmm. Okay, which isn't great.
12: Yeah.
10: 38% from the field, 23 from three.
12: Yeah. So if you didn't watch any of those 8 games and you didn't see any of the video of it at all and you have no idea, you're just looking purely at the numbers, what should your takeaway be from those numbers?
10: He struggles against length and athleticism.
12: Yeah. And so, and listen, not only do the offensive numbers support what you're saying, then if you start to watch what's going on, I mean, he just gets thrown around the floor. And I hate to say it like this, but this is how I see it. They don't have any respect for him on the floor. I know that sounds kind of weird to say because he has put up some massive scoring performances. I'm just telling you, that the way guys throw bodies into him and throw him around like a rag doll, they intentionally, physically bully him on the floor. And so when we talk about all these offensive numbers, they're not as impressive as his other regular season types of numbers would be against lesser athletic teams. However, from a defensive perspective, and I know that that's a lot of the complaint during the regular season, from a defensive standpoint, my man just gets tossed around out there.
13: Maybe you should lift some weights like LeBron does.
12: Well, this is kind of, you know, on a very serious note, I think that when you're off for a month and you have an oblique strain, you know what you're not doing? You're not straining other body parts. You're not squatting. You're not bench pressing. You're not doing, you know, the kinds of exercises that you need to do to keep the weight on. Because during a basketball season, you will automatically lose weight given the amount of running that you're doing.
13: What was the excuse for him sucking in the playoffs last year?
12: I don't have a good one.
13: Okay.
12: For last year.
13: Maybe
12: no,
13: he just sucks in the playoffs.
12: Maybe he does, which is why what
13: I know
12: Sedano
13: you want to keep hope alive, but here's the reality. Maybe he just sucks in the playoffs.
14: Maybe he should play less.
15: Well, you need him on the floor. There's who do you want to play instead of Austin Reeves?
13: Well, roster construction gets back to the original point Sedano made months ago.
12: Yeah, but the thing
14: their offense looked a lot better when he wasn't on the floor, just saying.
13: He is right on that one.
12: Listen, they played in games 1 and 2 against Houston. They played brilliant games. Marcus Smart was amazing. Luke Kennard was terrific. And those guys put up real points. And since Austin Reeves has been back, you know, they just haven't. This was the problem, is that you were like, will he be able to just walk through the door and be as productive as he was? Or have they created a newfound team chemistry that he was not a part of, and he might disrupt, not intentionally, not consciously. It's just that the reinfusion of a player of his offensive caliber and resume might disrupt the flow that happened in at least games 1 and 2 against Houston. Game 3 was kind of a miracle win, so we're going to write that one off. Game 4 against Houston, everybody was wiped out, exhausted, so forget about that one.
15: But in games 1 and 2, I mean, Luke Kennard was amazing, but he has been completely non-existent since then. I don't know if that's because Austin is on the floor.
14: Yes.
15: Or I'm not sure, because he plays without Austin on the floor, and he still can't get a shot off, and he had 4 shots last night.
12: And by the way,
14: he gets the ball a lot.
15: I don't think he's not good enough to be he's not playing well enough to be a star on this team.
12: Let me
10: give you a number about his playoff performances. Okay,
12: this is back to Reeves' playoff performances.
10: He has played 29 playoff games in his career through yesterday. Mm-hmm. Okay,
12: Reeves.
10: Yes, in 13 of those games, he has shot under 42%.
12: 13 of 29, he shot under 42%.
10: Yeah, and in some of those, it's like, you know, 35, 28. You know what I mean? Like, I mean, I can go through the list. I have them in front of me, but he's had some good games. But I would say, you know, nearly half of them, 40-some-odd percent of them, have been what you would call subpar. Mm-hmm.
12: And last night, I want to say, by the way, math, not the strong suit. But
10: and by the way,
12: 16,
10: I would say
12: 20%.
10: even a third of them, let's call it, like 10 or 9 to 10 of those games have been under 40%. Mm-hmm. And so a third of those games.
15: So those games, Sedano, that he actually shot well, did they win those games? Because it looks like, I'm looking at it, it looks like they lost those games.
10: Let me look here real quick.
13: Oh, Bergie bringing in the heat. Well, why he's the dean of the Greg Bergman School.
15: I have it up also. It's like when he shoots 5 of 17, 5 of 12 from 3-point range, they lost that game last year against Minnesota. Mm-hmm. 5 of 11 for 45% from 3-point range, they lost that game to Minnesota last year. Mm-hmm. It's in those games that he does shoot well. It seems like they're not winning those games. Even if you go back even further against Denver in the 5 of 9 lost, 5 of 9 lost. And this is just the 3-point percentage. I'm not talking about the whole overall. But when he's shooting well,
10: no, you're looking at overall. You're looking at overall.
14: Well, if you look at even last night,
15: no, I'm not. I'm looking at 3-point percentage.
14: He was.
10: I'm telling you, Basketball Reference up. Those Minnesota games you're talking about.
13: Come on, Cappy doesn't even know the website Basketball Reference.
12: No, but and I also can't see what Bergie's looking at.
10: No, the Minnesota games. He never shot 5 of 9 against Denver. I'm sorry, in that series.
15: Denver, so in the one in...
10: You're looking at the first Denver series,
15: The first Denver series. And
10: The second one, because I thought you were going in reverse order.
15: No, sorry.
13: On God.
10: You're just kind of jumping around.
15: Yeah, a little bit, but I'm looking at the games that he shot well in from the three-point range. He was 5 of 11 in 2025 in Game 3. And he was 5 of 12 from three-point range in Game 4, and they lost both of those games.
12: So what you're saying is,
10: anyway,
12: it doesn't matter how well he shoots.
10: It's much simpler to say this. In a third of the playoff games he's played, he's shot under 40%, which is not ideal.
12: And even in games where he shot really well, 45-plus percent,
10: they haven't
12: won
10: all those games. Correct, yes. Now, some of that is, that's not his fault.
12: No.
10: You can't put that on him.
12: No, we're just giving it to him, though, today. Poor kid can't win with us.
13: 7:47. A windy Wednesday. Windy will be here in the 9 o'clock hour. But first, let's talk about a man who's with us. His spirit is with us. Every day in studio, the great Jacob Imrani.
10: Oh, listen, Cappy, listen. If you ride in L.A., you already know, man. 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
13: On a windy Wednesday. But last night was just a bad night for LA sports. The Dodgers, man, nothing burns more than losing to the Astros. The Bergie Oregon is going to make us feel better. 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
4: 7:52. Quack, quack. Remember in the old afternoon show days, this will be our final song? Well, Bob Seger. He turns 81 years old today. Man, God, we love Bob Seger. Oh, I love Bob Seger.
9: I do, too. Last time I saw him in concert is probably about 10 or 12 years ago, and he sat the whole time.
4: Bob Seger and the Silver Bullet Band, Jack.
10: She stood there for
4: I still got it.
9: You did. You got it. And I knew you were worried that I was going to talk right through it, weren't you?
4: Yeah, I was, actually.
9: I heard it.
4: Meanwhile, you know what we're doing this week.
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4: 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Tune in today for your chance to win, because she deserves more than flowers. She deserves Berg Williams. Now, Sedano, we will do it in the 8 o'clock hour, but do we get feisty today and maybe do it in the YouTube hour with Wendy here, and then Wendy could decide which of the three listeners gets to take care of mom?
12: Sure, whatever you want to do, pal.
4: Well, all the thing right. Be into it, man.
9: I want to encourage everybody who's going to call today. I want you to give us the sobbiest,
4: no, we
9: sappiest,
4: want bad moms today.
9: Okay, listen, all I know is this.
4: I want you to call and say, listen, my mom sucks. Give me the Berg Williams, Jack.
9: Hey, all I want you to do is this. Make Sedano uncomfortable with having to make the decision. Because yesterday, the first guy that called, Sedano was like, just give it to him. And then the second guy called with a sob story, and the third guy called with a sobbier story. And Sedano's like, what are you guys doing?
4: Listen,
9: to
4: we
9: got to
4: be happy. Sedano is in a bathroom right now.
9: Yeah.
4: With a towel covering him to get through the show because of the technology he's got to use.
13: Mm-hmm. Dedication right there.
9: Yeah, I'll give it to him. Listen, he, like Austin Reeves, dedicated to coming back and making the team the best he can. And even though he's had a bad shooting night and the Lakers lost, still went out there and gave you what he got. And that's what Sedano's doing for us today. He's giving us what he got.
4: We'll get back to Lakers at the top of the hour, the 8 o'clock hour. But it is that time for Burgie's Organ. You see the Blue Review each weekday morning at 6:30 a.m. on our YouTube channel with Gregory Arthur Bergman and Marcus Grant. Well, Burgie, what happened last night in Houston? Hello. The Dodgers.
9: Burgie. You know, we talking yesterday about Ohtani pitching but not hitting. And how much more can he focus on his pitching? And, you know, what does the hitting do to his pitching? And, I mean, I thought he pitched really, really well with two mistakes, I suppose you might call it.
10: Yeah, two mistakes. One of them was to Christian Walker. And, by the way, Christian Walker is maybe the biggest Dodger killer in the history of the Dodgers. What he does is his numbers are insane against the Dodgers. Just listen to this for a second. So Christian Walker, against the Dodgers alone, is... He has, in 95 games, he has 30 home runs. He's batting over 300 with home runs against the Dodgers. Not only that, he's hit a home run in 12 of his last 13 games against the Dodgers. And the only time that he didn't hit it was on Monday when they held him scoreless. So, for some reason, Christian Walker just absolutely owns this team. And he owned Ohtani last night as well. The shot that he hit to left field was just an absolute blast. But he was good. Otherwise, Ohtani was good. He struck out 8. He went seven innings. He only gave up 4 hits. He was good. The offense just wasn't there once again.
9: Do you know that this Christian Walker stat that you're talking about, 30 home runs in his first 95 games against the Dodgers?
10: Yeah.
9: Do you know this number? Because I had to look it up. The only other player in Major League history that has more home runs in the same time frame, do you know who that is?
10: No, I don't.
9: This is an amazing stat. You ready? George, listen to this. Willie Mays. So think about this now. Christian Walker's hit 30 home runs in his first 90 games against the Dodgers. Only Willie Mays, who hit 36 home runs in the same time frame, has more than Christian Walker. Willie Mays.
10: Yeah, just ridiculous.
9: That's the kind of history we're talking about that Christian Walker is making.
10: We're not saying that Christian Walker is going to be a Hall of Famer, but look at what he does against this team.
9: Against the Dodgers.
10: It's just stupid. It's amazing how many times he hits a home run against this team.
9: And then, by the way, on a first pitch he saw and bombed. You see where that ball landed?
10: Yeah, it was over the train tracks.
9: Right, and the exit velo was like 108.
10: Yeah, and I think it was 100-mile-per-hour fastball, too.
9: And that's just it. It's like close your eyes and run into one.
10: Right. He just destroyed a ball. But we were talking about the offense, and the offense was bad again. And you saw what they did in the first game where they got 8 runs, and they were putting the ball in play. They were lifting the ball. They weren't hitting the ball into the ground. They were doing the same thing last night. It just wasn't turning into hits. So in this game, they had only 6 strikeouts. They hit 15 times they hit hard hit balls, and hard hit ball is considered 95 miles per hour hit or harder. Mm-hmm. And they hit 15 balls that were hard hit, and 9 of them were over 100 miles an hour. So they lost a game that they had 4 walks, they were getting on base, they just couldn't get runs across with runners in scoring position. It was tough.
9: You know what it is? I think a lot of times when a team feels like their pitcher is awesome and is going to keep the other team down, it's not a conscious thing, it's a subconscious thing. But just look at what the numbers tell you about what Ohtani does and how the offense performs when he pitches. And by the way, he's not in the lineup to hit. It's almost like in your mind, you're like, well, he's going to be so good, and they're going to maybe get a run or two off of him, and we're going to have no problem, you know, overcoming 1 or 2 runs. But they just relax. It's what I said about the Lakers in game 4. You wanted to put him away, but subconsciously, you know you've got a 3-0 lead, and you know that you're going home. Yeah. It's the same thing with hitters. When you have a great pitcher, a dominant pitcher, for some reason, you just don't support him offensively.
10: Yeah, to the point that they have 8 runs total in his 6 starts. That's not going to get it done.
9: 8 runs total
10: in his 6 starts.
9: I mean, I think that pretty much that tells you that what I'm telling you right now is not just an opinion. It's backed by facts.
10: It is. It is facts. Usually, Yamamoto doesn't get run support. Ohtani's not getting run support. And now today, an 11-10 game, so a really early game for a getaway day, they're going to go to Atlanta next. And Tyler Glasnow is on the mound today against Lance McCullers. Lance McCullers typically, over the past, has pitched well against the Dodgers, but this year he has an over 6 ERA. The fact is, you can't lose, again, a third series in a row when you go Yamamoto, Ohtani, Glasnow. You need to win those series. And if they lose today, that'll be the third series in a row of those 3 guys pitching that they lose.
9: Wow. And by the way, Atlanta, I don't know how much you guys are paying attention to the Braves.
10: Really good. Best team in baseball.
9: 26-11. Yep. First place in the NL East. And they're on fire.
10: I think Acuna got hurt, but I don't think he's back right now. But he did hurt his hamstring, I believe.
4: Our old friend Raider Rubin, who's a Braves fan, oddly enough, he must be excited.
10: Sure is.
9: I don't know who that is.
4: So, Raider Rubin, the little guy.
9: No.
4: Yeah.
10: Got to get that win today because you can't keep losing those series.
9: Right. Now, as far as getting ready to get out of town and taking off from Houston and heading to Atlanta, we're talking about Austin Reaves coming back from this oblique strain as fast as he could. I remember when Mookie Betts got hurt and everybody's like, oh, it'll be a couple of weeks, no big deal. And he's still not back. And yesterday you were talking about him starting to swing and maybe a rehab assignment. What's the latest on Mookie?
10: So he is going to start to have live pitching thrown to him, I think, Thursday. So he's going to be, and after that, then he can go on a rehab assignment, but they are not set for a rehab assignment for him yet. Kike Hernandez will have a rehab assignment Thursday.
9: All right, well, I'll tell you right now, a little energy coming from Mookie would be nice.
10: It would be nice, and then you can get rid of Santiago Espinal, who's not challenging a ball that's above his head in the ninth inning with an out. It's just silly. It's time for him to go.
4: Bad guy.
10: Bad guy.
4: 8 o'clock at KSPN Los Angeles, Good Karma Brands radio station. It is time, Sean, as we get ready for more Lakers talk. Why don't you tell us about the people with the hardwood, the morning wood, the crazy Hernandez brothers at Hernandez Wholesale Flooring.
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0: Believer started an 18-week run at number one on the U.S. album chart. 18 weeks, sucker! Oh, yeah, baby.
1: Nice. God, I remember my dad having this LP. I put it on the record player. Had one of those, like, old Pioneer record players. You know, big old speakers back in the day.
0: Yeah.
1: You know?
0: Those are the kind of speakers you can put on the ground, hop on top of, and go.
1: Oh, yeah. Those were very comfortable.
0: Maybe you get that for mom.
1: Hey, that's not a bad idea. Maybe Sonata will get that for your mother. Get your mom a new set of speakers.
0: Listen,
1: you know,
0: if Angela could get those speakers, see Sonata on the screen and Trudell on the air with his bass going through those speakers, we got a party, Jack.
1: Mm-hmm. It is on for Mother's Day.
0: Man, I'm going to hell the way I talk about my mother.
1: You are, really.
0: Well, she's a sexy woman, even at her older age.
1: Oh, really?
0: Oh, yeah.
1: Why don't you let me say that rather than you say it about your old mom?
2: Yeah, it's shouldn't be talking about your mom. Like,
0: why?
1: Like, hey,
3: she's
1: how about
3: a beautiful
1: I say it like
3: lady.
1: This?
2: A beautiful lady's fine.
1: I say it like
2: beautiful
1: this. Like, I go, hey, Chris, you know, your mom, she's still hot. She still got it, you know? Like, let me say that.
0: Well, why can't I say it?
1: Because you should look at your mom and go, my mom's a very attractive lady. You should not say my mom's sexy.
2: Yeah, it's a little Oedipus complex going on right there.
0: Well, we know
3: we
0: I got a mommy thing.
3: That, so, yeah.
0: I got a mommy thing. We know that.
3: That's a thing.
4: Oh, mommy.
0: Yeah, exactly. All right, 808. Windy will be here. Brian Windhorst from ESPN. He'll be here in the 9 o'clock hour for Windy Wednesday. But the Lakers last night. Well, Cappy, you still have hope for some reason.
1: Yeah, George, I'm not giving up. I mean, listen.
5: Oh, Jesus.
2: The corgi.
1: Wait,
3: I'm not giving up either, Cap. Okay.
1: When I just said I'm not giving up, and you just said, oh, Jesus, does that mean that you anticipate that based on last night's game, a night where the Lakers had a really rough night shooting, and particularly Austin Reeves, and by the way, Marcus Smart as well.
6: Yeah.
1: And really, Oklahoma City, they were not at their best. I will grant you that. They also did not have like some masterful night shooting the basketball.
6: Correct.
1: But based on last night, you're telling me that you have no hope, zero hope for the Lakers?
6: How do I put this nicely?
3: You can't.
6: Yeah, I don't have much hope.
3: See, I have more hope. I feel like, see, here, JJ had a good point when they asked him about, like, the shot selection and whatnot, and he made a point as to why they should have won the game. Here's what he said.
7: JJ, what did you think about kind of the shot quality that you guys were able to generate?
8: Again, we won expected score, so.

0: on contested shots,
1: mm-hmm.
0: and they contested 44.
1: Mm-hmm.
0: I don't think the Lakers are going to generate 41 open looks in the next game.
1: Well, that let's just pause on that for a quick second. That is an important point, because here's the thing. JJ was not dissatisfied with the shots that they got, because there were open shots. If anything, what he was saying was, those are shots you're supposed to knock down. Austin Reeves called many of his misses easy shots that he should have knocked down. Even Luke Kennard, who did not shoot enough, and that's kind of, and somebody asked him after the game, JJ, they said, what are you saying to Luke Kennard? He's like, dude, I'm saying the same thing I've been saying to him since the day he got here. Shoot the mother effing basketball, because you are a mother effing shooter. And the dude just does not shoot the ball.
2: Keep shooting, I guess.
1: Just keep shooting, I guess.
0: I listen, what did I tell you when they got him?
1: That is, his field goal percentage, his three-point percentage was very high, but his shot totals were very low, and that the numbers
0: Correct.
1: Were manipulated, if you will, because he's just not taking enough shots, and that's why his percentage is so high. And I buy that.
0: And I said to you, you're going to be frustrated at the fact that he doesn't take more shots.
1: And I am.
0: Which clearly you are.
1: I am. I think other people, I think JJ is. I would guess that LeBron probably is. It's not just that he's not just forcing shots. It's that Luke Kennard last night, and I grant you he didn't shoot the ball nearly enough, but he had open looks. He had actually good looks last night.
3: And he's just passing the ball, or is he turning it over? Like, what is the result of these untaken shots?
1: Well, he's not shooting. I mean, that's the first and foremost part of it. He only shot four baskets last night.
3: Hey, Luke Kennard, shoot the ball more,
1: shoot,
3: man.
1: Dude,
3: come on.
1: Luke Kennard,
3: shoot.
1: He should have 10 shots a game.
0: Oh, so here's a great stat, okay, about, remember I told you, what did I tell you about Lou Dort? What did I call him? What did I equate him to?
1: The Dortcher Chamber, you called him.
0: Right, but what did I equate him to in another sport?
1: You said that he's a cornerback who cuts off half the field.
0: Right. You don't throw his way, right?
1: By the way, my memory today, I got to give myself a little
3: bit
1: of credit. I don't know where it's coming from today. Like, usually.
4: Did you have a stinger this morning?
1: I don't know. Usually you're like, hey, what did I say about this guy? And I'm like,
0: You're riding high on the stinger?
1: I'm like, I forget. Because once the show's over, everything just goes into the trash can.
3: Did you have a whip?
1: No, I did have a whip yesterday afternoon as a button.
0: Or a nene?
1: Yeah. No,
5: me nene. Okay. Now watch me whip.
1: I whip.
5: But watch me nene.
1: Keep going. You were saying, George?
0: So, right, he's like a cover corner who you just don't throw the ball towards him, right?
1: Mm-hmm.
0: When Lou Dort was the final defender on LeBron James, okay, how many shots do you think LeBron took in those scenarios?
1: Where Dort is on him?
0: Correct.
3: Two.
1: Five. I'll say eight.
0: Lindsay's right. Two.
1: Only two.
3: Thank
1: hey, Lindz, way
3: you.
1: To go.
3: Thank
1: way
3: you.
1: To go,
3: good
1: Lindz.
3: Job for me.
1: Nice job.
0: And he was 12 of 17, okay?
1: Mm-hmm. Mm-hmm.
0: So he made the right play, which is to pass out. Except here's the problem. The Lakers only managed on 31 field goal attempts when Lou Dort was on LeBron to score 24 points. 9 of 31 from the field.
1: Back that 29%. Up one more time. Just back it up one more time for the numbers so we can hear it a second time, please.
0: Right. So when Lou Dort was the final defender on LeBron,
1: mm-hmm.
0: okay, he only took two shots.
1: Mm-hmm.
0: Okay, two attempts.
1: Mm-hmm.
0: And he had a turnover. When he made the right play, which was to pass out of the Lou Dort coverage as the final defender, the Lakers shot 9 of 31, 29% for only 24 points, and had 5 turnovers on those possessions.
1: Okay. All right.
0: What I'm telling you is,
1: mm-hmm.
0: even though they got a B-minus effort, Lou Dort is one of these guys who just, he's the entire, like, he's the straw that stirs the drink, okay? He's the entire reason they're able to do what they do defensively. And now you've got Chet Holmgren with his pterodactyl arms out there swatting things. Mm-hmm. And, you know, the Lakers
1: Dunking
0: were only
1: on
0: one
1: people.
0: Of nine against him,
1: mm-hmm.
0: you know, when he was the final defender. So they just, their defense is too overwhelming. And they didn't even do what they do best yesterday in what I believe to be large margins, which is turn you over and speed you up. And get just easy buckets.

0: on the other end, because during the season they averaged 22 points, okay, off of turnovers, which led the NBA. So they didn't even do a great job of that yesterday.
1: No.
0: Because LeBron did the right thing in holding the ball and when he did have the ball.
1: Yeah.
0: And trying to get guys passing out of it to get guys the best looks they could. So, yeah, when JJ says, you know, to go back to his sound of we want expected shooting, sure. But your guys are seeing ghosts out there because they know that they can close the gaps very quickly.
1: By the way, the numbers on the turnovers, this is a big part of what we talked about yesterday, how turnovers and how the Lakers need to try and limit the turnovers. The Lakers yesterday had 18 turnovers and Oklahoma City scored 20 points off turnovers. So it wasn't as if the turnovers were like leading to 40 points. And by the way, Oklahoma City had 16 total turnovers and Lakers scored 16 points off those turnovers. So the turnover battle, at least if you're trying to do the numbers, it really wasn't the key indicator as to why Oklahoma City ran away with this game late.
2: A 60-second palate cleanse, because all that information Sedano gave, Cappy's worn out. So give him a minute to regroup while you tell us about Boots.
0: Well, look, just before I do that, just to wrap it up, when Lou Dort covers LeBron, which is what I thought was going to happen at times, he's just eliminating LeBron from being the offensive player he's capable of being, because that's what he does to everybody. Luka Doncic, Anthony Edwards, whoever he's guarding, he eliminates them from the equation. And that means he's forcing other guys to take shots. And that's what you want. You want the other guys taking shots.
1: Yeah, and if you're Oklahoma City, you know who you really want taking shots?
0: Austin Reeves.
1: Right.
0: Yeah. Right now, at least.
1: Yeah.
0: All right, listen, Mother's Day's coming up. You got to be thinking about Mom right now, man. Listen, you got to realize how much Mom did for you. It's very simple. She literally did everything. I mean, she birthed you, for God's sake, okay? All right? And then she got you to school.
1: She birthed you?
0: Yeah, she birthed you, okay?
1: Hey, thanks, Ma. Thanks for birthing me.
0: Yeah, she got you here, okay? You're here because of her, okay? So it's very simple. Mother's Day matters, and you got to do it right, okay? Easiest way is Books, which is short for bouquets. 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
1: Okay. Listen, big shout-out to Angelica and her whole team, by the way. Had lunch with those guys about 2 weeks ago. Hung out with them in the ESPN LA suite. They're amazing. And by the way, real quick note, sometimes people do stupid things. They make mistakes. Doesn't make you a criminal for the rest of your life. It just means you made a mistake, and they can help you, especially when it comes to DUI. So, George, let's go back now. This Austin Reeves thing is what people are going to talk about today.
0: He was terrible.
1: Right.
0: And he had the worst shooting game, okay? Let's put this into the proper context. Austin Reeves yesterday, 3 of 16, 19% field goal percentage.
1: Mm-hmm.
0: The worst by any Laker in a playoff game in the last 35 postseasons. You have to go back to Sam Perkins, who went 1 of 15 in game 4 of the 1991 NBA Finals versus the Bulls.
1: Yeah, I my memory bank just doesn't even go back that far. I mean, that is just a historically bad night shooting. And look, immediately, what's the number one thing people see? They go, okay, the Lakers can't even keep up with Oklahoma City. Most people probably expected that going in. I heard James Worthy last night in the Spectrum postgame show say, and I think I'm pretty close to quoting, they're just too good. I mean, think about that. He wasn't giving up. He wasn't saying it's over. He wasn't saying break out the brooms. The Lakers are about to get swept. He just had a phrase which was, they're just too good. So what people are going to look at today is they're going to say, well, LeBron played well and LeBron scored a bunch of points last night and LeBron is the heart of this team and LeBron knows how to win a championship, so follow him. But Austin Reeves has historically struggled in the postseason, and you're asking a kid, you're not giving him credit for fighting his way back in 4 weeks to help his teammates, to be an additional body that this team needs. What you're doing is you're saying, this guy has proven year in and year out that he cannot perform on the big stage. And to go 3-for-16 from the field last night, including 0-for-5 from three-point range, that doesn't even tell you the story, George, of how unfortunately bad he was last night, because in particular, there's two alley-oop lobs that he throws that were horrific passes. Jackson Hayes had no chance to put those balls down. And not only did he not shoot well, not only were there some really terrible passes, my man is getting thrown around the floor. You remember the play when Marcus Smart had Shai Gilgeous-Alexander literally by the jersey, throws him right into Austin Reeves, and I thought Austin Reeves broke his sternum in the moment. Then, later in the game, he knocked knees with one of the Oklahoma City defenders. He was down on the ground for that. It's unfortunate because you're looking at a guy who may be healthy enough to put on the uniform, but he's not who he was in the month of March when the Lakers went on their run. He's not that guy. It's unrealistic to think that he could be that guy. But yet, here we are the day after. And what's the headline in the LA Times? Show Austin Reeves the money? Lakers might have second thoughts after game one meltdown. Should we just be judging Austin Reeves on last night? Are we judging Austin Reeves on his postseason performances? Are we thinking about Austin Reeves and the money that he might be eligible to earn, $241 million? This is the problem today, is that we're focusing on one guy. And honestly, as much as I appreciate him hustling back, it may have been a bad business decision.
0: It might have been, yeah. I mean, it may end up being that's the case. But look, they got to focus on trying to figure out how to keep this game close. And they did that, to your point, for about 2.5 quarters yesterday.
1: And every time they weathered it.
0: They did. And then the Avalanche happened.
1: Right. That's right.
0: I mean, the fourth quarter started and it was 15 points quick. And then all of a sudden it was past 20. And then you kind of knew at that point it was over.
1: Yep.
0: I mean, that game early in the fourth quarter, I felt like it was pretty much over. Was that a fair assessment?
1: Oh, 100%. Listen, the game ended for me in the third quarter when the score was 69-65. Because in the first quarter, Lakers got out to a nice start. But then ultimately, Oklahoma City came back. Oklahoma City had a 5-point lead at the end of the first quarter. In the second quarter, they're kind of going back and forth. They're trading punches. It looked like Oklahoma City was going to pull away. Lakers kept, coming back. Marcus Smart hit a couple of big shots. They kept themselves in the game. It was a 3-point quarter, but it was an 8-point half. So in the first quarter, Oklahoma City outscored the Lakers by 5. In the second quarter, they outscored them by 3. It was an 8-point lead at halftime. Okay, fine. Now you get to the third quarter, and it just keeps looking like Oklahoma City is going to pull away. The score was 69-60, a 9-point lead. And then in a matter of plays, it became 69-65. Rui hit a big 3, brought it to within 4. You're thinking, okay, they're weathering the storm again. Here they come. And George, before you knew it, it went to 71-65. It went to 74-65. It went to 76-60. It was an 11-point lead, and there was nothing that the Lakers could do.
0: And it happened in like 30 seconds.
1: Right. And listen, if you had any chance at all, you had to have Austin Reeves knock down some shots, because that's why he came back. He's a scorer. And he was, unfortunately for the Lakers, he was at his absolute worst. And a historically bad shooting performance, as you're pointing out, that's who he was last night. You can't win when your second best offensive player, given the way they are right now with no Luka, you can't win when your second best offensive player plays like that.
0: So I'm gonna do something that's gonna get Chris all excited. Ready?
1: Okay, I'm ready.
0: This is like in Rocky IV.
2: Oh yeah. Okay? Oh yeah. Give it to me.
0: Okay. When Adrian tells Rocky when he's gonna go to Russia to train against to try to fight Drago.
1: Rocky,
0: yeah.
1: Rocky. You can't win, Rocky. That's what you're saying?
0: It just feels like the OKC Thunder are Drago right now. But in this movie, I think Drago wins.
2: Oh, Drago's going to beat the... Rocky dies in this movie.
1: Wait,
2: just like Apollo Creed, it is a final for Rocky.
1: Wait, you guys don't think that at the end of this series, LeBron is going to be standing there in front of all those Oklahoma City fans as they win Game 7, and LeBron says, if I can change, which he has, then you can change?
2: Guess what? In this version of Rocky IV,
0: we all can change.
2: Russia wins in this version of Rocky IV.
0: This is Rocky IV and a half.
1: Right? Is there going to be like an old Gorbachev character with the pink birthmark on the side of his forehead?
2: When I was a kid, I always thought he had like a Russia birthmark.
1: Yeah, right.
2: Like I always thought it was like the logo on his head.
1: Yeah. So in this version of Rocky IV, the bad guy wins, and he wins convincingly, and poor Rock dies.
0: Right, Rock is sitting there next to Apollo.
2: Yeah, they bury him together.
1: I'm coming to join you, Apollo. I'm coming, brother. Oh
2: man.
1: God. What a disaster.
0: This is not, it's just not good. It's not good. It's just a terrible matchup, man.
3: George,
0: like, it just is.
3: Is there anything they can do instead of us just saying, hey, it's over, they're going to get swept? Can JJ do anything to, like, counter this?
0: And that's a great question. And Cappy asked me that question yesterday, okay? And I said they would need to play perfect basketball and they would need some good fortune in their regards of they would need injury luck to bounce their way, like, whereas OKC loses somebody else.
1: Yeah, you need Shea to get hurt. That's kind of
3: What about like Austin Reeves? He's not shooting well. Do you consider like maybe like giving him less minutes and maybe trying to go back to what worked earlier in Houston series?
0: I don't think you can do that.
3: Okay.
1: I think you have to keep relying on Austin Reeves and believing in Austin Reeves and think to yourself, what's the likelihood that he's going to come out in another game, tomorrow night's game, and he's going to go 3-for-16 again from the field. You have to give him the benefit of the doubt.
3: I don't think he
0: deserves
3: it. Yeah.
0: No, I agree with Cap. I think you have to give him the benefit of the doubt because you're going to pay him. Now, hopefully for their sake, and not for Austin's, unfortunately for Austin, I don't think they need to pay him the max. I don't think they're in a position where they have to, negotiate against themselves here. But you're going to have him on the roster next year, okay? It seems pretty obvious to me. So because of that, you can't completely alienate the guy. Like, he's not Jackson Hayes. You know what I mean? Like, this is a key cog in what you're expecting to be a championship roster at some point.
1: But in the future, it would be better if Luka was your number one and Austin Reeves was, like, your number three.
3: And LeBron's your number two.
1: Yeah, but again, you we're back to the beginning.
0: But you're not
1: going to
0: count on him forever, is the point.
3: Yeah, right. But LeBron's not going anywhere next year.
1: I wouldn't think so.
0: That's a great question, actually, and I'd love to talk to Wendy about that because I saw Stephen A. asked him that question, and I couldn't. I don't have the audio up or the volume up, so I don't know what their answer was.
2: We will do that at 9 o'clock when Wendy is in studio during our YouTube hour. I have embraced Captain Condiment, but I think I want to be Captain Cog too.
1: Captain
2: Cog, like the cog in the wheel.
1: Not the cost of goods.
3: Oh, my gosh.
2: God,
3: I hate you.
1: Why? That's what COG stands for.
2: Here's what I want.
1: You know
2: what? I want Sedano to tickle Captain Condiment right now with a great tease that we'll do in 2.5 minutes.
1: Yeah, tickle him.
0: All right, coming up next, Lindsay asked the question, what can JJ do differently? I'll tell you one or two things that I do believe could make an impact and could help them potentially get game two or at least get a game in the series and make it competitive.
2: Thank you, Sedano. That's in 2.5 minutes. For right now on LA's only local sports morning show, let me tell you about my friends at Providence. So you know I'm talking about how they saved my life. constantly. DeMarco Farr yesterday said, hey, it's 3:20 in the afternoon. We've been doing this show in the afternoon for 20 minutes. You haven't mentioned Providence yet, and then you almost died. 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
15: The greatest Rocky movie made ever, and maybe the greatest movie soundtrack ever made. It's all montages. Like, if you were to do a recap of the morning show, it should, like, when we do the Mandy's in December, the Merry Mandy's, it should just be Rocky IV montages of the morning show.
2: Just us doing wacky stuff. Actually, we don't even come to the Mandy's. The morning show is just going to be montages. Let everybody else come.
1: Why don't we call it the Morning Mandy's?
2: Well, that was the original idea for the Mandy's way back when in the Keyshawn days.
1: Mm-hmm.
2: And then they were like, well, what about Mason and Ireland? They're going to be jelly.
1: They're going to be jelly, huh?
2: Yeah. Well you know, Mason just copies everything we do.
1: You know that yesterday, George, we were throwing out ideas of movies. Like what the Lakers should do on the flight to Oklahoma City is watch movies about, you know, underdogs coming up with big victories, right? And we mentioned like Gladiator, 300, I think was one of the movies. Anyway, we mentioned all these movies of like, here's the underdog and here's the army that they're up against. And that's what happened last night, right? I mean, LeBron is one man. And unfortunately for LeBron, he is sort of on his own. Small contributions from DeAndre Ayton, especially early. A couple of baskets, a block shot. Rui Hachimura on the box score, 18 points. But otherwise, you know, from a scoring perspective, it's LeBron standing there with a sword, George. And there is an army of like 300 dudes coming at him on horses. They're well armed. They're well trained. They're well rested. They're well fed. And they are coming. And LeBron is standing there essentially by himself. So maybe they should be watching Rocky.
0: Or maybe what they need to do is this. Like, yeah. They need to understand. Like, Austin Reeves changes a lot of things, okay? If he just plays an average game, you're at least in the game, okay? He was 0 of 10 when contested by a Thunder defender in game one, okay? We haven't seen someone do that. I mean, Draymond Green did that in 2023. That's the last time we saw that. Here's the difference, though. Austin Reeves is a tough shot maker. Like, part of his allure is that he doesn't just make the open ones. He makes the tough ones.
1: Mm-hmm.
0: He needs to get back to some semblance of that for them to have any chance to do that. Now, in a perfect world, you get Doncic back. I know Ric Flair's calling him out, saying that he needs to come back and take a shot.
3: That's quite funny, actually.
1: Can we read Ric Flair's tweet, though, just for anybody who's not seen it yet? Lynn, you want to read it for us?
3: Yeah, hang on one second.
1: All right, because it is very funny that Ric Flair is calling out Luka. I'm a little surprised that he's not adding in Jared Vanderbilt like this. Woo! Hey, Jared Vanderbilt. Woo! I can't believe that you had to leave the game with a dislocated finger. Woo! Pop that thing back in and get back in that game. Woo!
3: You should read it then, Cappy. Oh. You're much better than me at the Ric Flair.
1: Well, I just throw in a lot of woos.
3: Yeah.
1: You know? Okay, here's what Ric Flair has to say to Luka.
3: And he tagged him in it, too.
1: Right. Hey, Luka. Woo! Please get in the game. Woo! Take a shot of cortisone and deal with the pain. They're paying you $50 million a year, brother. Those are a lot of alligator boots you can buy. And you're not there. WTF. Hope Genie Bus trades you next year. Nobody wants a lame duck on their team. And then, of course, woo! And then, you know, Ric Flair is getting annihilated on Twitter because people are like, you realize that this is not like some scripted, oiled down, you know, get in there and do a dance together, which, of course, offends me. But look, Ric Flair's way off base here on this one, but man, would it be nice.
3: Well, wait.
7: Do you notice that every first letter is capitalized?
3: Yeah, that's weird.
7: Isn't that weird? Like, how do you even do that?
3: I think that's a setting on your phone.
1: Oh, really?
3: Yeah.
7: Capitalize every first letter?
1: I would never know how to do that.
3: I think it is.
7: No clue how to do it either, Cappy. Don't worry.
3: By the way, he did follow up that tweet once he started getting killed with some math, and he said, do the math. He averages 33 points a game. If he has 20, LeBron is 27, and the rest of the team, they win. I would have said the same thing about Jason Tatum on the Celtics. So, there.
1: Well, listen, it's hard to do the math without Luka. If LeBron scored 27 last night, and if Austin Reeves would have scored 18 last night, the Lakers still would have lost 108 to 100.
2: Cleanse the palate time. 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
1: Yeah, the East Central Hotel is right across the street from L.A. Live. That's where we're broadcasting from this morning. It's our home base. It's the ESPN headquarters. This is why the East Central is such a great location, because you're right across the street from any game that you might go to, any concert you might want to see, any award show that's in town, museum, Grammy Museum across the street, restaurants everywhere. You're in the heart of downtown L.A. when you are at the East Central Hotel. So listen, if you're coming down for a night out, you never want to drink and drive. Okay, stay at the East Central Hotel. 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
2: Thank you very much, Cappy. 8:40 in the morning on a windy Wednesday. Wendy will be in here in the 9 o'clock hour. Shidana, let's pay off that tease, baby.
0: I mean, I started doing it already. I started telling you what we were doing, which was that Austin Reeves needs to be at least someone who can be average out there. And look, LeBron said it best, right? Like that he, you know, it's tough for him. They're trying to fast track him. I thought what LeBron said about playing against the number one defense in the league mm-hmm. made a ton of sense because it also plays into what we just discussed with Luka. Go ahead, play the sound, please.
13: Where do you think the offensive issues are coming from right now? Obviously, that's
16: the
13: a great defense.
16: Issues coming
13: yeah.
16: from?
13: Yeah.
16: Yeah, we have a guy that averaged 37 a game. What did he average, 35 this year? 33 and a half?
13: Yeah.
16: I mean, what are you asking?
13: Okay, well, I'm asking, I mean, like, you guys.
16: There's the issues right there. We're playing against the number one team in the NBA mm-hmm. As far as the ratings and everything. And when you play against great defense, you have to have guys that can attract multiple defenders on the floor at all time. Even I felt like we had great shots. We got some great shots tonight. We missed them. But when you play against the world champions, having a guy that averages 34, 6 and 8 and 8 and 9, whatever the hell, you know, that's special. So we have to be better at finding ways to get to the blender, finding ways to get to the paint. You know, we know they're a paint swarming team. So we have to be better with, you know, getting to the paint, not turning the ball over, and then shooting with confidence. But I feel like we got some really good looks. But, shit.
1: You know, George, when he said that line about shooting with confidence, it made me think to myself that what he thinks is that his teammates were not shooting with confidence. Because that's what we have to do. We have to shoot with confidence. Ah, so you think that your guys were not shooting with confidence. And if anybody would have followed up, because I watched the whole post-game, you know, conversation with him, had anybody followed up and said, well, LeBron, do you feel like these guys were not shooting with confidence? If he were being honest, I think he would be like, yeah, I didn't see the confidence. Now, the offensive issues that he laughed at, he nailed it, right? You're talking about without your top scorer, you're asking us to go out and play against a historically great defensive team who is the defending champion, who has what is most likely going to be the two-time back-to-back MVP. Do you not see how outmanned we are? And that was an easy answer, I thought.
0: Mm-hmm. He's right. Without Luka, it's just going to be hard. Like, unless Ric Flair motivates Luka to come back on the floor, you know, and Luka's hammy heels, they've got very little margin for error, to his point. They have to, you know, when he talks about putting them in the blender, right? Like their defense was very static. And what I mean by that is they knew exactly where they needed to be. The Lakers in small spurts made them scramble, but not enough. And, you know, you need to have more paint touches, which means, you know, and that clearly LeBron's going to touch the paint more times than not. But that means Austin and whoever else drives the basketball is going to have to do that to make the defense collapse. And if the defense, because they do protect the paint, LeBron's right. They sometimes overprotect. Now, the one thing they have in their favor is youth and athleticism and length, which means generally, even if they do collapse, they're great at getting back and rotating. That's what makes them the number one defense. But the only way you can try to chip away at them is by continually doing the thing that you know they're good at. It's like what we talked about yesterday when I said Minnesota win at San Antonio's strength, which is kept attacking Wemby. Yeah, he's going to block a bunch of them, but at some point he can't block them all. And at some point, if you keep attacking the paint, if you're the Lakers, they're going to have breakdowns. It's just natural. They're human beings. They're not robots.
1: I would like to also hear LeBron's commentary, and I'm sure everybody else, if you hadn't heard it, would be interested in hearing this as well. LeBron's take on Austin Reeves, his performance slash, you know, what realistic expectations might be. Linz, can you play last night? This is LeBron. He's sitting in his locker after the game. And they're kind of grilling him about a bunch of stuff. Here's what he had to say about Austin.
16: Well, he was out a month. He was out a month. So, you know, we're hoping. And we know he's going to make shots and make plays. But that's tough. You know, you got a month towards the end of the season, so, you know, obviously, you know, we were trying to fast track.

0: you know, him getting back on the floor and doing the things that he was doing before the injury, whatever the case may be, but he's out a month, so rightfully so if he has some, you know, some games where he's missing shots or whatever the case may be, but his presence alone helps us no matter what.
1: See, this is why I know, again, everybody's going to attack Austin Reeves today, and I know exactly why everybody will. I get it. You're 3-for-16 from the field. You're 0-for-5 from three-point range. You're getting tossed around the court like a little rag doll, and some of your passes were pathetic. I understand all of that. But at least LeBron is level-headed enough to say to everybody, but how could we possibly expect him to be who he was in March when he missed all of April? It doesn't work like that. Just to your point about not being robots and being human beings, he ain't a robot. They didn't just grease up his hips and go, get back out there, kid. This is a real person. And he is not the player he was 35 or 40 days ago. Can't be. Who can be?
2: Man, you're an Austin Reeves apologist.
1: I am, aren't I?
2: Yeah, you are.
3: No, he's not an apologist. He's stating facts. However, you know, to Austin's point in his post-game press conference, nobody cares about
1: no
3: that.
1: Cares.
3: He's got to go out there and perform.
1: That's right. No one cares.
2: Yeah.
4: Imagine if it was LeBron who had the bad game and not Austin Reeves. People would be losing their minds.
1: Or how about if LeBron were out for a month and LeBron put up the kind of performance that Austin Reeves did yesterday, people would be saying the same thing. But it would be unrealistic to think, although I think LeBron is superhuman, it would be unrealistic to think that he could come back after a month out.
4: Well, you would probably blame it on chemistry or something.
1: Well, no, I would just blame it on him being selfish, like he had to rush
4: exactly.
1: back, you
4: there
1: know what I mean?
4: Because, yeah.
1: you know, he's got stats to
4: him.
1: Acquire, yeah,
4: yeah,
1: and things like that. You know? Right.
3: I'm glad you're self-aware.
1: Yeah, oh yeah, for sure, no doubt about it. But
2: 847. Let's talk about our friends at Prize Picks.
1: Ooh.
3: Yeah, listen, Prize Picks.
1: Yeah.
3: If you want sports action in the state of California, Cappy, you said, ooh, I'm guessing it didn't go well for you yesterday.
1: No, and I
3: Prize
1: knew.
3: Picks is the place to be. 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
1: I got on a heat. Yeah, I was 3-for-16 last night on Prize Picks. I mean, that's essentially what I was. 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For Shai Gilgeous-Alexander, this is the one where I knew I really screwed up. 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
2: One of the greatest Yacht Rock songs of all time. One hit wonder. Jay Ferguson, Thunder Island. Captain,
1: good song. Really good song.
2: I'm embracing the Captain Condiment thing.
1: Yeah, I like it. When you asked Sedano earlier to, you know, give Captain Condiment a good tease, I was thinking he was going to go, coming up next, ketchup or mustard. We'll figure it out. Like, yeah. It was a condiment sort of a thing, you know?
2: Coming up at 9 o'clock, Windy is just wrapping up First Take on ESPN.
1: Yeah.
2: He'll be walking over from the TV building. He'll join us in the YouTube hour. The Rich Eisen Show begins terrestrially on 710 AM and on the app. And we're on the app, too. You just got to click the Sedano and Cap tile because station owner Sam Pines sabotaged this show, man. He's trying to get Cappy to quit.
3: He's a
2: schivozo.
1: He's trying to get me to quit?
2: Maybe.
1: It's schivozo.
2: Really? Yeah.
1: I mean, you fire me, but I ain't quitting. No chance, man. That's not my
2: You want a payout. You want that payout.
1: Yeah, you know, but the problem is it's not very big with what's left.
2: Yeah, I know. Schivozo.
1: Yeah, it's true. That's true. Well, George, we'll pull into this 9 o'clock hour with Windy. I can't wait to hear what he has to say about all this. You know, because I didn't get the sense, tell me if you guys did, I didn't get the sense in the postgame like the Lakers were defeated as in like, well, we're screwed. You know, we'll just get through these next three games or just wave the white flag. I mean, I sensed like, hey, guys, we could have actually won this game. Like, I'm not saying they should have won it. That's not what I'm saying. I'm saying they were in this game They weathered many storms. They got it to within four, and then it all just unraveled and fell apart. But if you can shoot the ball and limit your turnovers, and I know those are hard things to do, you could have been even more in this game. You could have been more competitive down the stretch. But Austin Reaves was just so ice cold. I hate to blame the whole thing on the kid, but it was a big part of it, for sure. But I didn't get a defeatist attitude in the postgame.
3: Of course not. It's just one game. They understand that. But it's just, it's going to be a steep climb. Because again, I will state this again like we did to start the game, or start the show. I felt like the Thunder played their B-minus game.
1: That's the problem.
2: That is the problem, Jack. We'll do it more with Wendy in the 9 o'clock hour on YouTube. Let me tell you about my friends, Bellflower's Party Pal, the one and only George Chevrolet. John Good, that's Bellflower's Party Pal. 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
1: Today's guests, Prime Video NFL analyst Andrew Whitworth, UCLA head coach Bob Chesney, Jaguars general manager James Gladstone, comedian Tom Segura. And now, it's Rich Eisen.

0: The Rich Eisen Show's on the air. Another way to say welcome. 844-204-RICH, number to dial, right here on Disney Plus, right here on the ESPN app, ESPN Radio Series XM Channel 80. We're four wide today. Andrew Whitworth is first up. We haven't spoken to him in a while. There's really no nothing else other than just like, I miss him, you know? And we'll always talk football.
1: Yeah, of course.
0: You know? And in terms of that, the UCLA new head coach, Bob Chesney, is here. Bruins fans are pumped for this guy, who took over James Madison after Kurt Cignetti went to Indiana. So they're hoping that that sort of pathway leads to some similar success here in Southern California. And anybody who's Cignetti adjacent, I'm interested in meeting.
1: Cignetti adjacent?
0: Oh, my gosh.
1: That's a good fan.
0: No question about that. James Gladstone used to work out here in Southern California with the Rams organization. Now he's the GM of the Jacksonville Jaguars. He's joining us. And I need to know from him, are we done with the idea of a two-way player? And Travis Hunter, are we finished with that? Is that done? Because I would be sorely disappointed.
1: I know.
0: But he doesn't run the Jaguars based on whether I'm happy.
1: Well, maybe he should.
0: And then the last time Tom Segura was on this program, I was doing shots to the face of vodka at the Super Bowl a couple years ago.
2: Oh.
0: By the way, there's nothing factually inaccurate about what I just said.
1: We have that bottle.
3: Still have the bottle.
1: Yeah, it's over in the corner.
0: Great.
3: Right there.
0: It is empty.
2: Empty.
3: There's a little bit left in case you want a couple of 4-year-old backwash.
0: A two-year-old Gronk backwash. Is that another fantasy team name?
1: I mean, we're on fire this morning.
0: We are.
2: Hello.
0: Tom Segura is in town, and he's back on this program in this studio. He hasn't been here for years in this studio, but one of my favorites joining us, Tom Segura. 844-204-RICH is the number to dial. Hello, Chris Brockman. Good to see you.
1: Hey, Rich Eisen. Good morning, my friend.
0: DJ Mikey D is indeed.
2: Good morning, Rich.
0: Good to see you, TJ Jefferson. Candles lit.
4: What's up, fellas?
0: Is O'Shea joining us today?
2: He's on his way.
4: You know, I talked to him last night, and the last thing I said to him, I'm like, are you coming before the show's over? Because Rich asked me all the time. He's like, yes, I'll be there.
0: Okay. So, which means he won't.
1: I would say remind him again this morning.
4: I'll text him around.
1: I mean, he's not awake right now.
2: People.
1: He's busy.
2: He's got a kid.
0: No contest wrestling later on today. Check it out.
4: Yes, sir. Take a Fatu.
0: There you go.
4: Fatu.
0: The Miz is on tomorrow, so.
1: Fatu is on.
4: You're talking a lot of wrestling here, Rich Eisen. I kind of dig it.
0: Listen, I'm wrestling adjacent.
1: Fatu is losing his mind, TJ.
0: Okay.
1: Rein him in.
0: 844-204-RICH is the number to dial here on the program. So the Oklahoma City Thunder improved to 5-0 in these playoffs. Mm,
4: shocking.
0: They bounced the Lakers in game one last night. And listen, there's two conversations coming out of this. One is, if the Lakers are going to make this a series and potentially shock the world without Luka Doncic, who's still sitting in his street clothes, and according to our friend from yesterday, he's not our friend from yesterday, our friend who was on the show yesterday.
4: There you go.
0: Because Brian Windhorst is a forever friend.
1: Forever friend, yeah.
0: Or BFF.
1: Yeah, for sure, yeah.
0: You know what that stands for.
1: Yeah, best friend forever.
0: Thank you.
4: Basketball finds focus.
0: That's another one, too.
1: Oh, interesting. Interesting.
0: I'll stop you from saying any more.
2: Yeah,
0: I continue on my thought here. He says Luka's not anywhere near coming back. So, if the Lakers are going to beat the Oklahoma City Thunder without Luka, holding SGA under 20 points for the first time in 141 attempts.
2: That's wild.
0: Mm. That's a good way. Check that box, right? If you're going to have Shai Gilgeous-Alexander turn it over 7 times, the most turnovers he's had in a game since the Game 6 loss in last year's finals to Indiana. That's another way to do it, right? Guy doesn't turn the ball over very much. Turned it over 7 times. Shot 8 of 15 from the field. He had 140 straight games with 20 or more points. Check those boxes. Right? Now then, not turning it over a ton of times yourself, you know, that would be a good thing. You know, don't turn it over 17 times to Oklahoma City's uncharacteristic 16. And not to lay this at the feet of any one player, but Austin Reeves can't go 3 for 16
1: from
0: the field. It's just that simple.
1: Yeah.
0: You know, I'm not saying at least shoot 50%. That would be great, obviously.
1: Give me 40.
0: But
1: 40%.
0: 3 of 16 for 8 points. That's just, and then Marcus Smart also matches him for a -10 last night. He was 4 for 15. So I will do the math for you. 7 for 31 from Austin Reeves and Marcus Smart.
1: Yikes.
5: Max.
0: Ain't going to cut it. And then Jared Vanderbilt blowing his pinky up on the backboard didn't help either. And sure enough, you know, the Oklahoma City Thunder move on in game one, thanks to Chet Holmgren's 24 and 12. They did, you know, Oklahoma City did its usual other things, which is play terrific perimeter defense, also take advantage of your mistakes, turning the turnovers into transition points. Alex Caruso, despite his 5 points plus 15, led the Oklahoma City Thunder last night in that category. So LeBron is sitting there answering questions about, you know, hey, you held down SGA, but you still lost. What does that mean?
6: We're down one. Same. Shea versus the Lakers is Lakers versus the Thunder. We're down 1-0. That's the main thing. Keep the main thing, and that's who win or lose. That's all it's about.
0: 27 points on 12 of 17 shooting for LeBron. He did his part. 6 assists, 4 rebounds, shot 50% from 3, 3 of 6. So that's the one thing, is that the Lakers got what they needed out of their defense of Oklahoma City's best player, still lost by a poop ton of points. Well, all right, we'll do the math. It's 18.
1: Yeah.
0: Not great.
1: Not great.
0: That's one story. The other story is the NBA can't win for losing. Because in the regular season, they can't stop their teams from tanking to the point that they have to come up with some convoluted Always Sunny in Philadelphia conspiracy theory, red-stringed concept of anti-tanking with ping-pong balls and relegation zones and things like that. That'll be totally confusing for fans to understand. So you can't stop the teams from tanking in the regular season. Oh, well, but postseason's hit. We don't have to talk about tanking. But now flopping is right there. Flopping is front and center. Jaylen Brown called your center, Joel Embiid, a big-time flopper. You know?
3: Yeah, and everybody thinks that was sour grapes.
0: And Jaylen Brown
1: act.
0: Then
3: sour grapes.
0: Quadrupled down on his own Twitch feed talking about how some referees need to be investigated and that they clearly had an agenda. Well, that's a $50,000 fine for Mr. Brown.
1: Ooh, who cares?
0: Chump change?
3: Yeah, still 50 G's.
0: But his other comment is the one that truly lingers. Every good basketball player does this. What are you all talking about? They clearly had an agenda. That was the first two sentences before the agenda line that caused the NBA to pop him 50K. And my timeline last night, not about yours, my timeline last night on Threads, because I'm off the hateful X, was filled with montages of SGA flopping.
1: You say montage, I say montage.
0: Ah.
3: Montagerie?
0: The montagerie of SGA flopping. And fans are done with it. Sick of it.

0: 2 series last night. Final score was Detroit winning by 10. And Donovan Mitchell shot 9 of 19 from the floor. He got 10 trips to the free throw line, made only 4 of those. So you could do the math and how it might have been different in the final score if he had a better night. But this was his comments after the game. And it's part and parcel of the new conversation that's hitting all across the NBA right now, the playoffs, talking about flopping.
1: A friend of mine got fined for talking about flop, so I'm not going to try to double down. But, I mean, like, I feel like that's what I got to do at this point. You know what I mean? Like, I'm trying to get downhill, trying to get to the bucket, and sometimes my people are in my way, and I'm trying to get fight through contact, and I'm not getting these calls. And you said I had, what, like 13 in the last series? Like 14, 16? I mean, I'm just not getting the calls. I don't know why. I don't flop. Maybe that's why. And this isn't just a tonight thing. This has been the entire series, and it's frustrating a little bit, but because I'm such a dynamic driver, right? Like, but I can't control that.
0: Couple things here. Number one, obviously he meant the entire playoffs, not the entire series, since it just started in game one. And number two is, you guys may not be aware, because we don't usually hang out this way, I'm a dynamic driver as well. on the 405.
2: Oh, yeah.
0: Okay. Oh, man.
2: Yeah, I've seen you out there.
0: So Donovan and I have a certain similarity. I'm a dynamic driver.
3: Both hands on the wheel?
0: Sometimes, you know, there's a hand on 10.
2: Yeah. Dynamic driver, not at the American Century, but in your car.
0: Let me stick to the jokes.
3: That was mean.
0: And you stick to not calling out my golf game, please.
2: Got it. Yeah. Netflix is a joke.
0: Thank you.
2: Yeah.
3: Ta-dum.
0: Tom Segura on later. Listen. It's a season-long problem. And all I got to say is this. Is it a player problem or is it an officiating problem? Do they not see it? Do they not know it? Do they not probably break down all this film? Don't they know who does it and who doesn't and how they do it? Shouldn't they? I understand it's a very difficult job. The speed, the power of the game, it's very difficult to officiate to begin with. I understand that. But the number of times where it's just like, what are you doing?
2: Obvious.
0: Shouldn't you, if the guy falls down and trying to look for a call from you as a ref, shouldn't you be offended? Like you're trying to dupe me into doing this sort of thing? What would stop it? What would stop it is what? Not calling it would be number one.
2: Ding.
0: Number two would be, when do we start teeing some people up for this sort of behavior?
2: Didn't they have
3: I thought
2: that?
3: There was a rule.
2: Yeah, I thought there was a rule in place where you could get fined or something.
0: Yeah, but I don't think, I think it's when you're flopping as a defender.
2: Well, you want it on offense.
0: Yeah. We're now getting to the point where it's time to start teeing people up for flopping on offense, too. And not just on a three-point shot where you're flaring your leg out to get contact.
2: Right, I hate that.
0: This stuff, where it's like, I'm in trouble, bail me out. Thank you for bailing me out. I'm going to the line for two, even though the other guy didn't touch me. And it's in the second quarter of a playoff game. And because you, as a league and an association, do not let coaches continue to challenge until they get one wrong. If they get it right, they'll lose it by the end of the game because they will not continue to stop this action over and over again because it does require officials going to a podium and let's see Steve Javi in that neat spot, you know, where we can see television screens behind him and he's in this replay center and here he is explaining what's going on. And I know sometimes now they're doing what the NFL does, which let's go to a commercial break and we come back, we'll tell you what happened because we're not gonna hold this thing up for another 3 minutes. So because there's not a lot of challenges to basically say that was a flop, he wasn't touched, what are we doing? And it is the only reason why I bring it up again is because stars like Donovan Mitchell are saying, I'm not a flopper, so I'm not getting the calls.
2: Right.
0: And stars like Jaylen Brown are saying, there's an agenda here. It happens all season long, and the flopping's going all over the place here. And this is now replacing the tanking conversation.

0: conversation. And if I'm the association, I'm like, this is awful. This is stupid. And fans are beginning to get fed up with it. Heaven forbid they vote with their remotes. I'm doing something about it. We're calling the officials in and say, you're on the lookout for this sort of thing. And one way to also help out is let the coaches challenge as many times as they want if they get it right. Yep. And if you want to limit it, put it at 5. And I understand that would extend a game, stop the action, start it again. Then figure out a way to do it faster. Because this is getting out of hand.
1: Yeah, I kind of go straight to the top. Let me ask you this. Do you think we would have the tanking issue and the flopping issue if David Stern were still alive?
0: Oh, don't do that. No, I don't do that. I don't know.
1: I put this on Adam Silver, man.
0: By the way, you could
1: mandate to the officials, stop calling this.
0: As much as I lament the tanking and this what they're doing to try and fix it and this flopping stuff, I think Adam Silver is an excellent steward for the game. I really do. And the fact that David Stern is long gone, and he had an iron fist way of doing things that we might look back on right now and miss. Different times, different problems, different questions. You know, what do you think? Players would flop less if they think David Stern is watching it as opposed to Adam Silver? Adam doesn't want this stuff. I think he's more attuned to it, too, where it just, I don't want the MVP star of the game coming off of a playoff game, having a bunch of memes and videos, and that was in the palm of my hand more than anything else last night, because fans are sick of it and want it stopped, and the officials keep falling for it. Although last night, I should say, point out, fair and balanced, there were a couple on the montage where they play on.
2: Yeah, I'm watching, looking at
0: play on. And guess what happened with some of these play-ons? He didn't score 20.
2: No.
0: He didn't get to the free throw line. And if Austin Reeves made some shots and started to lay it on his feet, and they didn't turn it over as much, and Marcus Smart made some shots,
1: it would have been a closer game.
0: We might be talking about a different result because the officials didn't call the flopping to send SGA to the free throw line. You know, I mean, let me just take a look just to make sure I'm spot on here. I mean, he took 3 free throws last night. That's it. Yeah. He'll sometimes do that in 2 possessions.
1: Yeah, I mean, free throws were even, 13-12.
0: No, I understand that.
2: It was a bad night to make that argument because, like you said, he wasn't getting a lot of these calls. But every drive is a whoa.
0: Do you want Donovan Mitchell coming and saying, I'm not getting calls because I'm not a flopper like the rest of the league is? Maybe I should start flopping, says one of the best players in the game.
1: Have some pride. I understand the players who engage in this philosophy.
0: You're the king. If you ain't cheating, you ain't trying sometimes.
1: You also see how it looks. Have some pride in how you play and how you're presenting yourself on the court.
0: Right. I don't know. But we'll see if it continues. I do believe this conversation's only going to keep blossoming. You know, Knicks aren't immune either. Everybody says Brunson does the same thing.
1: He does.
0: And so does Embiid.
1: Yeah.
0: You know? As that series of facial recognition versus geotagging returns tonight. 844-204-RICH, number to dial. Andrew Whitworth is logging in. We can't wait to chat with him. That's next. This is the Rich Eisen Show.
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0: The Rich Eisen Show radio audience has returned. Andrew Whitworth is back here from Prime Video and so much more on the program. What NFL story has jumped out at you? What are you curious about, Andrew?
16: Well, you know this, Rich. This time of year for me, and you used to do this Thursday nights. I'm getting ready for what my travel schedule looks like, okay, baby. I mean, come on, it's only a few weeks, Rich. I mean, people get excited about the draft. I get excited about schedule release. I'm trying to plan where I'm going on a Wednesday night, you know, to eat dinner. I'm trying to plan where I'm traveling, what the kids are excited. They want to pick their city that they get to go to dad with.
0: All right.
16: You know, hey, they want to go with dad and go hang out. So we're excited. Schedule release. You know, this is a big deal for Thursday night. This is our travel schedule, baby.
0: I understand that, and that's right around the corner. But you know your travel. You're just going to hop on a plane with Al. And you know, and whenever he's ready to go, you'll meet him on Air Al, and then you're gonna hop on with him, and then it's just but the kids going. It's kind of funny that you're at the station in life where your kids want to go with dad, and Al's at the station of like when am I getting to stay at home in Los Angeles? You know what I mean? Like that's two totally different things for you. You know?
16: Exactly. It is. And it's a big deal. 2 years ago, I started it letting the kids pick their show they want to go to. And I mean, their week they want to go to. And so it's been a lot of fun. It's been fun taking them with me. Each one of them gets to pick a week. So there's 4 weeks where the kids go. And we're looking forward for the schedules. But let's be honest, too. It's Fitz and I's excuse to go walk around a town and meander and find some speakeasies and hole in the walls and everything else. So we got some agendas. There's some places we want to go. We haven't done Minnesota on Thursday night yet. I would love to go to Minnesota, go to a Vikings game there in their stadium. A couple places you want to visit. We haven't been in Jacksonville since we've started.
0: All right.
16: So we got a couple cities that I want to go to, some teams I'm interested to watch. I mean, Jacksonville Jaguars were one of the teams that I had circled this year. I want to see them take that next step. And then the Chicago Bears, I think they're the exciting one to see. Hey, can we build off the magic of last year, Ben Johnson, Caleb Williams, and this relationship? What's that next step? I think of Sean McVay and Jared Goff when we got together in 17, and then 18, we made that Super Bowl run. And it's like, are we going to see a next step jump out of the Chicago Bears? That's another exciting one to me.
0: Andrew Whitworth here on the Rich Eisen Show. Schedule release is probably next week. If not that, then the week after. We'll see what happens there. Let's talk about some of your former haunts. The Bengals made a trade right before the draft, trading 10th overall to the Giants and take Dexter Jackson off their hands and put him right there on the defensive line. And my thought was this is their most clear indication yet to Joe Burrow to say, we hear you. Am I wrong?
16: Big like, swing,
0: was that,
16: Rich.
0: Was that
16: big
0: it?
16: Swing.
0: Was that
16: Let's
0: it?
16: Go, baby. Yes, it is. And it's something, I talked about at the league meetings. I did an interview there with some of the Cincy media. Uh-huh. And, it was a little around the Max Crosby topic. And to me, it was like, they were asking why I'd kind of set out that I thought they ought to do something like that. It's really one of those things that as a franchise, you look at really the talent they've had, where they'd be able to get to, the Super Bowl run they had without winning it, but then making it back to the AFC Championship. They've been so close. And it's like in those eras, you want to just not keep the great players you have. You want to send a message that we're all in. And I think that when you talk about Cincinnati, the narrative has always been, all right, if they draft really well and they have some good talent, they're a good football team, but they're never going to do anything aggressive. They're never going to do anything that really goes all in. They're just going to hope that the draft picks work out. To me, this is the first time in their history trading a top 10 pick like this. And they're saying, you know what, as an organization up top, from the very top in the front office, we are all in on Joe Burrow and Zach Taylor in this era of Cincinnati football, and we want to take that next step to be one of those elites year in and year out. And so I think this, to me, sends a message to that organization. Your team needs that sometimes. All the players, hey, we had no excuses. Let's just go out and play elite football because we can't sit here and say the organization's not bought in. Look how much money they've spent in the last 2 years trading away a top 10 pick for an elite player in Dexter Lawrence. Like, they are all in. So now It's time to go. There's no excuses. Let's go out and play our best and see where we can go.
0: Well, I mean, obviously I meant Dexter Lawrence, not a Super Bowl MVP from Tampa years ago. But the message, though, specifically to Burrow. Now, this may be a media creation, okay? But we're in the media. That, you know, you see Burrow hanging out in Los Angeles a lot. You see him at the Met Gala. He clearly is a guy that likes being in big towns, to be very honest with you. And if things don't work out in Cincinnati, there's a fear, I think, at least in that city, that he could pull a Carson Palmer. And this is a way to say, here's Dexter Lawrence, man.
16: Yeah.
0: Here we go. You know, we're not going to go playing for the future and getting some kid that could really, or even an offensive lineman that can protect him, like physically. But it's one, you know, hey, your 30 points now will win a game is a way to basically tell him that. Right, Andrew? Or am I off here? What do you think?
16: No, you're right. And you look at really their Super Bowl run. You look at when they've had these runs. They haven't been some top five defense. They've been just middle of the road, not one of the worst. And that really, when you look at when they've struggled as an organization the last few years under Joe Burrow and with Jamar Chase and T. Higgins and the offense they've been able to have, it's just been when they've been absolutely horrific on defense that they've struggled. When they've been just mediocre at best, at least good in a situation, third downs, getting to the quarterback, whatever it may be, they've been able to win a lot of football games and put them in a position to compete for a Super Bowl. So to me, this was their move to not only send that message to Joe, as you're talking about, that, hey, we're trying to give you all the you know, resources you need to be successful, but we really believe that putting somebody in the center of this defense, like, let's be able to play well first, second, and third down, because that's what Dexter Lawrence does. He wreaks havoc every single down with his ability to really beat double teams, to penetrate the offensive line in the interior, and then he also is a hell of a pass rusher. So now you've got a guy there that can really be the center of this defense. People forget they had two young linebackers last year, second-year guys. You're talking about some guys are going to be super happy to have a disruptor in front of them now. I think that adds a huge element to what they're trying to build on defense under Al Golden, and then what they've invested there in free agency and keeping their guys in the secondary. They've got some corners they really like. I think when you look at it in totality, they're kind of going by committee at the defensive end position. There's going to be a bunch of guys playing there. So I think really as a overall defense, they got a whole lot better this offseason, and they're going to need it because this offense, how they've been able to perform, this is what's going to be able to take them over the edge. And I think for Cincinnati Bengals fans, you got to be excited because I think that the gripe is always Rich up top and the commitment and what are they really committed to winning, you know, and I think this was the message to the city, to the fans, to the players and everyone in that building. We are all in. Now let's go get it.
0: Andrew Whitworth, one of our favorites from Prime Video and obviously in a Hall of Fame career while playing for the Bengals and the Rams here on the Rich Eisen Show. I always shoot you straight, Andrew. So here we go. We have reached the I'm asking you to speak for Matthew Stafford portion.
1: Oh, here we go.
16: Oh, boy, here we go.
0: Yeah. I mean, I'm just coming straight.
16: I think that inside 100 yards, he's really struggled a little bit with his wedges. There's a little bit. He's a little off. So we got to improve the wedge game, you know, a little bit. He's a great chipper, but just some of the full swings, 52, 56, he could be better. Is that what you're talking about?
0: Well, how's Ty Simpson's short game?
16: I don't know. I have zero clue.
1: I don't know.
0: Listen, were you speaking from the Rich Eisen Show mug? That's the human shield.
16: Right, that's the signal.
0: No, but it
1: that's good.
0: Did the pick surprise you?
16: I think no, because only reason it doesn't surprise me, Rich, is, and I honestly did not know they were going to pick it. I think for me, when I start to look at, all right, when I'm around the organization the last few years, and I just look at what's been going on with Matthew kind of at one point, not really sure how long he was going to play. Then there was last year of kind of the dollar amount and mattered to him and the contract and, hey, do you want to explore and see what's out there? Like, to me, it feels like not in a negative way, but just Matthew trying to figure out what does he want the back end of his career to look like? How much longer is he going to play? And I think at some point as an organization, I'm just looking at what the Los Angeles Rams have been under Sean McVay and his leadership with Les Snead and Kevin Dimoff and Tony Pastores and those guys. they have continued to try to, hey, we are always going to be successful. We are always going all in to try and win. So why would they not be considering, hey, if we have a high enough pick, why would we not want a quarterback of the future that might not play for 4 years, but the reality is we've got it. So then we can go assemble around it. You got to remember when they got there with Jared Goff, it was like, hey, they got there, they weren't sure what they had in Jared because he didn't have a great rookie season. And it was how much talent can we put around him and be successful? They've kind of built a model like that already. And so they've done that before. So it didn't, like, I would say that it shocked me that they did actually do it, but I wasn't like blown away from a building a roster standpoint, because at some point you've got to have that guy so that you don't have to go trade 3 first-round picks next year or whatever it may be to kind of put yourselves behind the eight ball just to get a guy you believe in. If you like this guy enough, why wouldn't you do it?
0: Well, and you listen, you live out here, so you know the conversation that's been surrounded. Mekhi Lemon was sitting there. Reuben Bain was sitting there. There's a bunch of young players that, you know, despite McVay's penchant for not playing rookies, could have helped in that regard.
16: Yeah.
0: And then there's the other aspect of it that does involve Matthew Stafford is, and I'm talking to somebody, you would totally understand this, you want to be the one to tap yourself on the shoulder and say, yeah, you know what, this is it. Exactly just like you did. You tap yourself on the shoulder to say, I'm done playing here. And this starts a clock. Not saying that Simpson's going to force the issue. It just starts a clock that you just don't know when it's going to, right?
16: So that's how I ended up a Los Angeles Ram. Let's be honest. In 2015, I shared, you know, I told this to Matthew, you know, is that, and the reason I shared it with Matthew was just that the reality is, in 2015, I had asked for an extension from the Cincinnati Bengals, didn't get any feedback about whether that was an option or not. I was going to last year, my deal there. And I dared them. Actually, I just kind of shared the story because it's a funny story. But actually, the week of the draft, I got asked by the media, and I dared the Bengals to draft a tackle. And I said, if you draft a left tackle, they're going to watch me play for 4 years. So I dare you to do it. And they didn't just draft a left tackle, Rich. They drafted a first-round left tackle and a second-round left tackle. So they drafted two. The first time in NFL history, they drafted back-to-back tackles. So they took my threat seriously. But guess what? Those guys watched me play for 7 more years. So the reality is, like, that doesn't wow. do anything to Matthew Stafford. Like, it doesn't. Matthew Stafford will play the game of football in the NFL for as long as Matthew Stafford wants to. Anybody would believe you absolutely insane to not want this guy to be your quarterback. And I think the Rams feel the exact same way. And that is that you are going to be the guy here until you don't want to be the guy here anymore. Now, is it also at the same time, two things can be true. Was I pissed off at the Cincinnati Bengals for drafting those guys? I was. Now, I still love those guys up. The first thing they did when they arrived at Cincinnati was came to Big Wit's house. I had them over for dinner. We got to visit. I mentored them. I was there for them to raise them up just like anybody else. But it did not mean that I was very happy with Mike Brown and the organization. And so I think it's okay. Like, this is the game of football. Like, this is our nature. Every single year you're fighting for your job. And if you're not, you've lost your mind and you're going to be gone soon. And so you're always fighting to hold your spot. That's what the game of the NFL, that's why it's called not for long, because you are fighting to hold the position you hold each and every year. And so I think Matthew Stafford's been in that before. He's known that, hey, I've got to always earn it. I don't think that changes things for him, but also doesn't mean that he's probably that happy with the fact that they did it. Great. That's okay too. And that all those things can be all right. And we can all move forward. We can disagree on whether or not it should have been done. And we can commit to go try to win a Super Bowl together, because that's what we signed up to do in the first place. So I think that, like, in my situation, that's how the mentality I had. And, you know, that's what I've shared with him and anybody that's asked. It doesn't mean it's a fun time, but this too shall pass, and let's go win a Super Bowl, baby.
0: Yeah, and it didn't look like a fun time in the press conference that Thursday night either, you know, and Les and McVay had fun with that the next night too, where McVay admitted he came across as Mr. Grumpy, and we were all in the media saying, what is happening? You know, but at the end of the day, though, I mean, it is going to be on McVay to negotiate all of this, and he can do it. And the Rams, yeah. You know,
16: listen,
0: what I mean?
16: they've been through ups and downs. They've been through a lot of different things throughout his time there. And hey, I think, you know, is what Jordan Rodriguez, some of those Grumpy Gate or whatever it is they've called it.
0: Right.
16: Listen, hey, there's a lot of things Sean can get hot and bothered about and get upset. I've been around long enough, whether it be a block or a scheme or something you say the wrong way and the way they want to articulate it. It can be conversations, you name it. I mean, listen, Sean's an intense guy. It means a lot to him to, one, be a fantastic leader, but two, to always be putting everyone around him in the best spot possible. And so who knows, that honestly what set him off there in that situation. But he was clearly just a little frustrated with whatever conversation it could have been that he had. But I know this, Matt, he's 100% was behind Ty Simpson being the quarterback there, because I know that Sean McVay is calling the shots with Les, right along Les Snead. So I know that he's fully committed on having him there. And I know that he also thinks that Matthew Stafford is an absolute G and will be the quarterback there as long as he wants to. So those things to me are both true. And sometimes there's disagreement, man. And there's hey, I wish you'd have done it this way, or maybe we should have done it that way. I mean, I think that's inevitable that you're not going to get along at times. You're going to see things should be done a different way. But the reality is, hey, man, you, as an organization, you're trying to do what's best for the organization for now and the future. And also for Matthew Stafford, it's like, hey, man, nobody loves you more than this locker room and this city and what you've done for it. Let's go win football games. Let's go compete at the highest level and trying to win another one, because it's in SoFi Stadium again this year. Yeah. Last time it was in SoFi Stadium, you were holding that Lombardi. So let's go do it again.
0: Yeah, and then you were in the confetti with your kids and saying, let's go hang out more. You know what I mean? Like that happened. And so we'll see.
16: I'm down to gum the confetti again. I just don't want to play in the game or be hit by anybody, Rich. Okay. So that's okay. That's all I want to do.
0: Makes sense. All right. So say hi to Fitz for us, if he can hear us over the hair dryer.
16: He's probably blow drying his beard right now. Wow. The girls are lying. He's probably got all his daughters lined up. They're blow drying their hair, and he's blow drying the beard, like right there along beside him. You know what I mean? Right. So
0: the newest episode of Fitz and Wit coming out on a Wednesday. Today is that. So it's great to see you, man. And I'll see you in Tahoe for the American Century Championship.
16: Can't wait, baby. Later. The road to Tahoe begins now, Rich. You got to start hitting those chips and putts, man. Come on, short game.
0: I know.
16: You got to get up and down. You got to get up and down, Rich.
0: Well, you have to get it to that spot to get it up and first.
16: You got to get off the tee as well, and then you got to hit the second shot, unfortunately. But, you'll get there. We'll get there.
0: Yeah, you play your own ball at the American Century Championship, as I found out, as did some unfortunate patrons on the right side of
16: the
0: fairway.
16: You got to hear it hit the cup. It's got to hit the bottom of the cup, Rich. We got to hear it at the bottom of the cup, or it doesn't count, baby.
0: Love you, man. Take care. Chat soon.
16: Love you.
0: That's Andrew Whitworth, everybody. Right here on the Rich Eisen Show. Great stuff, as always. As always. That was great. That tap on the shoulder, man, it comes in the media business, too. Like, I don't want that tap on the shoulder to come from anybody but me. And sometimes it doesn't, So the tap on the shoulder, I just don't think Stafford is feeling it from Ty Simpson. It's just the point of, like, hey, this sets something in motion that might lead to me not having that ability here. There's no easy way to set up an endgame ever. And don't forget, Trent McDuffie was acquired with a draft choice in its own self this year. So, man, that's one of those storylines going into the season.
1: Big time.
0: One of the major storylines going into the season. Not if Ty Simpson's going to play. It's going to be, how would that choice not manifesting in an actual human that will help them this year?
1: Right.
0: And how many times we in the media will bring that up?
1: Often.
0: I don't know. If they go, 12-5, 13-4, we're not at all. 844-204-RICH, number to dial right here on the program. Of course, Chris Brockman still has a microphone in front of him. You can bring it up as many times as you want.
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0: Back on the Rich Eisen Show. We're in need of a hero in college football. I just, by the way, had a really nice chat with Bob Chesney back in the green room, UCLA head coach. By the way, you know where he, everywhere he goes, he wins? I Googled him.
1: Okay.
0: Just like his predecessor. Or, pardon me, yeah, his predecessor.
1: Yeah.
0: Succeeded Kurt Cignetti at James Madison. He's now here in UCLA. So I Googled him. Let me make sure I get this right. Three-time Patriot League Coach of the Year is going to be joining us now at the Big Ten. But listen, we're in need of a hero. This stuff with college football, just scheduling and all sorts of craziness. And the American Football Coaches Association appears to be that hero. Their membership recommended changes to the college football calendar, and here they are.
1: Let's see.
0: Goodbye, conference title games, says the American Football Coaches Association.
1: Yes.
0: Goodbye, two bye weeks. Just one, thank you.
1: Yep.
0: And guess what? Guess what? Is that no fewer than 6 days between games when they're on the schedule, say, in the college football playoffs. And that exclusive, the Army-Navy game, to keep it somewhat exclusive, they get the window by themselves, because if you're getting rid of conference championship action, you know, usually conference championship is played the week before the Army-Navy game, and they got nothing but themselves. The only competition for the Army-Navy game is the Heisman Trophy Saturday, right?
4: Right, right.
0: So guess what? We're going to move everything up. And the Army-Navy window, you get to have an exclusive window while we play postseason games on the same day. So a tip of the cap to the tradition of the Army-Navy game.
1: Yep.
0: But we're moving the college football playoff up closer to the playing season. What does that sound like to you?
4: Sounds like the NFL.
0: Yes! Because we're paying people. And, you know, we just had a 16-0 quarterback in Fernando Mendoza, the last quarterback to go 16-0 in a football season, is the guy who just drafted him, Tom Brady. Went 16-0 in the 2007 regular season. So we're playing 16 games.
4: A lot of games.
0: Okay, it is a lot of games, but guess what? The games that Indiana played, it took forever for them to play some of these games.
4: Yeah, what was the break between Big Ten title game and the playoff? Usually it's five weeks, right?
0: A long-ass time. 27 days between the Big Ten championship game and the college football playoff quarterfinal at the Rose Bowl for Indiana. And then 10 more days till they faced Oregon again. Those days are over. And because things are getting nutty right now, the national championship game between Indiana and Miami last year took place on January 19th. This year's national championship game is going to take place on January 25th of next year. And then in 2028, January 24th. What are we doing? Especially when the transfer portal window is from the 2nd to the 16th. What are we doing? So what we're going to do, according to the American Football Coaches Association, get rid of the conference championship games. Adios. See you later.
4: Love that idea.
0: Great idea.
4: Yep.
0: Great idea. Then we're going to move the college football playoffs up to make it end, I don't know, if you want to give a date. They didn't give a date here. I'll just give one. How does January 1st sound?
4: I've heard that.
0: You like that idea?
1: Remember that?
4: I remember that day.
1: Yeah.
0: And then the season's over, the portal opens up, just like the men's basketball tournament. I mean, it would be great if you pushed that maybe the portal back a little bit so you don't have a national championship
4: like a day or two.
0: Title game contender like, say, Dan Hurley in his postgame press conference asked if it's after midnight, oh, the portal's open, which is what he did after losing to Michigan. Is it after midnight? Yeah. Oh, man, the portal's open. Do we lose anybody? A little nuts, but that happened.
4: Yeah.
0: But this looks like something real. I'm all in on everything they said. All in. Great idea.
4: Can we streamline this? Like, what is the process now?
0: I mean, it involves the NCAA, which means it's not going to happen.
4: Oh, jeez.
0: They're too busy making sure somebody's not buying anybody a cheeseburger.
4: Okay.
1: Yep.
0: You know it's going to go in that direction. Bob Chesney is going to join us from UCLA next hour. We'll talk.
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0: Earlier on the show, Prime Video NFL analyst Andrew Whitworth. Coming up, UCLA head coach Bob Chesney. Jaguars general manager James Gladstone. Comedian Tom Segura. And now, it's Rich Eisen.
2: Hour number two of the Rich Eisen Show is on the air. James Gladstone, the GM of the Jacksonville Jaguars, is about to join us on the show in about 20 minutes' time. We just said farewell to Andrew Whitworth. The comedian Tom Segura will be here in studio in hour number three. But we're pleased to have kick off hour number two a man who has got a lot of people in this town very excited as he has taken over the UCLA football program after several successful years at James Madison and then Holy Cross before that. Ladies and gentlemen, Bob Chesney is here in studio. Good to see you, Coach. How are you?
3: I'm doing great. Thanks for having me. Wonderful setup you got here.
2: I appreciate you saying
3: that. Phenomenal people. Unbelievable.
2: I appreciate you saying that.
3: Yeah.
2: If you don't mind me saying, it looks like you already have a Southern California tan. You tan easily from being the East Coast?
3: I do.
2: I
3: want to wear a hat. I just can't really do it. And
2: I wouldn't wear a hat if your hat. You got two bald guys right here. Don't do that.
3: No hats.
2: Let it fly, man.
3: Sunscreen. I just miss on it almost every single day. I'm halfway through practice, and I'm like, man, I put nothing on my face again.
2: Be careful.
3: I know.
2: Moving out here to Southern California. It'll get you.
3: It's dangerous.
2: Because it's every day, man.
3: Yeah, no doubt.
2: It's almost every day. Thank goodness that's the weather we live in right here. How has it been? Like, what? How about this?
3: Yeah.
2: What does one do when one takes over a program like UCLA? What was your orders of business?
3: Yeah, well, I think you got to also go back to when did you take over UCLA?
2: Yes.
3: And that was in the middle of us about to go into our Sun Belt Championship game at JMU, and then we still had the playoffs, hopeful playoffs coming up, which we were able to make. So, you know, that all started, it all broke on a Sunday night. And it was about, you know, we're going to play that championship game, host it for the first time at home. Mm-hmm. And you just knew there was a lot of work that had to go into that game, the next game, but also you had to start into UCLA as well. So there was the ability to start building a staff. And I said it the other day, but it was interesting because you're 3 hours, you know, behind out here, mm-hmm. you know, 3 hours ahead there. So it worked out okay. You'd get to the end of the day, 10, 11 o'clock at night, and you'd look back and it'd be 7 or 8 over here. So you had a couple more hours that you could afford yourself, which wouldn't happen any other way. So that kind of worked out. So, you know, one of the first things was getting a GM in place, building out the recruiting department. And then, you know, I already had the roster broken down and an idea of the players and what we needed, et cetera, who was in the portal, you know, or who was about to go in the portal. All those things were pretty well known. So we start there with the people. And then after that, it was a matter of getting out here. Transfer portal opened up the same day that school started. So you had to, again, bring in a whole bunch of guys as you were still looking at the team in place, wondering what their position is on you know, within the program. And you're just trying to peck away at it every single day and just give everything you got to try to build this roster because you only got one shot at doing that.
2: Yeah, sure. And, you know, listen, I don't know if you pay attention to this sort of stuff, but we certainly in the media do. An organization called 247, 247 Sports has you with the fourth best recruiting class right now. So obviously, you've checked a few boxes here.
3: Yeah.
2: What do you sell? Like, what's your sale?
3: Nothing. I specifically say to our coach, we're not selling anything. We're presenting things, right? And we're presenting what we have here at UCLA. And I think when you go through it, and I talk about this a lot, but it's the number one public school in the country, right? Then you add in the fact of our location.
2: Mm-hmm.
3: Then you add in the fact that you have, you know, three national champions this year, maybe another one or two coming up in your athletic department. First round draft picks, Olympic athletes, you know, and that's not even talking about the campus yet. You get into campus and the future CEOs and the, you know, the doctors, the lawyers, the engineers, just all those people. It's a 8% acceptance rate, I think, right now, which means out of 100 people applying, 92 don't get in. You know, so you're really surrounded by greatness. And I think that's important for our guys to understand is that it's our time now as football to make sure we put this program back on the map. Everybody else is winning. Everybody else is winning at a high level in the classroom, out on the sports fields, in the, you know, arenas as Corey and her basketball team. Like you have a chance to, you know, breathe some rare air based on the people that you're surrounded with at UCLA. And I think that's what we're presenting. And then we're just figuring out who understands that. They come and watch a practice and understand how we're going to do things and figure out if they want to be part of that.
2: Well, if they watch a spring game, they saw Corey Close, who you just referred to.
3: Yes.
2: You brought out the world champion, the national champion head coach of UCLA basketball.
3: Yeah.
2: Out there, she called some plays. Like, so you've already gotten to know her and
3: yes.
2: integrate yourself into the athletic department in that way?
3: Yeah, we've done it. I mean, she was probably one of the first ones to reach out to me when I got here, and I thought that was really cool because she was on the brink of doing some pretty special things at that moment and took time
2: yes.
3: to reach out to me. And you know, we went back and forth on text a whole bunch. I'd share some quotes or videos with her that we were sharing with our team, and she'd do the same with, you know, what she's doing with her team, and just try to be there and support them as much as we possibly can. So then she came out, and it was her and Adam Wright, who's, I think, whether he played or coached, 12-time national champion in water polo.
2: Mm-hmm.
3: So he was out there going against Coach Close, and he ended up coming out with the win in the end of it. But we gave them a play call sheet, kind of like a Madden thing with the pass plays, the run plays, mm-hmm. you know, trick plays, and they actually put in their own trick plays. Corey had two of her own.
2: Oh, really? What did she dial up?
3: She dialed up a little flea flicker, and then she had Adam Wright had a reverse out of an I formation.
2: Well, then.
3: Yes, exactly. So then that ended up working out with a throwback to the quarterback. So it was, they did some research, they were excited about it, and they went in there and had a great time. It was great to have two of that caliber coaches, you know, with our guys, and our guys embraced them like they were their own coaches, and I thought it was a pretty cool moment for both of them and for our program.
2: Yeah, we're big fans of Corey's here on the show here, and also Women's Sports Now, which is produced out of here, and she's awesome.
3: The best. I
2: mean, to have her around a team and, you know, and have her sort of represent UCLA to your new team here,
3: mm-hmm.
2: even though she's clearly well-known to the players who are coming back, it's a great example.
3: Without a doubt. Yeah, it's phenomenal. You watch their team and just the real, true joy they have to play that game.
2: Yes.
3: They're inspirational when you watch them, and I watched them come out of the locker room into that national championship game, and there was no pressure. They weren't feeling any weight on their shoulders. They were very prepared and connected, and I thought it was pretty, you know, awesome to watch how they started that game. It got really physical right before half, and they just continued to battle, and they ended up being the more physical team and walked away with a national championship. Well deserved.
2: Bob Chesney, the new head coach of UCLA football, here on the Rich Eisen Show. Going from James Madison to the Big Ten, we've seen that before. The man who you replaced at James Madison did that at Indiana. Do you have any relationship with Kurt Cignetti?
3: Not really. I mean, we shared a moment down in Houston at the Bear Bryant Awards. So he and I hung out for a little bit there. He was swamped by a lot of people, though.
2: I'm sure.
3: You know, just coming off the national championship. So, but we had not really communicated a whole lot before that. But our paths from Division II to FCS to FBS are similar. He had opportunities, you know, at Alabama and higher levels. I never did in my career. So I think that, you know, we actually missed him by 1 year. When I was at a Division II school, mm-hmm. we were playing IUP where he was the coach, but he had just left. I think this was in the Elite Eight. We ended up playing them and lost to them by 5 at the end of the game. But he had just walked away from that program. That would have been a chance to cross over with them. Hadn't had that opportunity.
2: Well, I'm just wondering, whose brain do you pick? Like, who's in the Bob Chesney circle that you could reach out to say, all right, Big Ten's clearly a bit of a different ball of wax. I mean, it is still just like the movie Hoosiers. I mean, the football field is the same size,
3: right.
2: You know?
3: Yep. Yep.
2: But it's just, it's a different world to which you're entering.
3: Yeah, definitely. And I think for me, you know, even when I was at D3, I spent a lot of time trying to be around, like, we were in New England, around the Ivy League programs, and how much can I learn from them? Then I got to D2, and Brian Kelly, who was at Notre Dame at the time, was an alum of the D2 school that I was at. So I went out there and spent, you know, 3-4 days, you know, for 3 or 4 years in a row out there with him. Learned a lot about the sports science, you know, that behind the way they practice, the GPS, you know, player loads and intensities and all these things that come with the way you practice and play. Nutrition, you know, they were doing things, you know, the blood work on their players and just all the different things that were like these next level thoughts for me that were, you know, pretty cool. So I got to learn a lot from him. And then I had a chance to, when I was at New England, or up in, you know, Holy Cross, our women's lacrosse coach happened to be Amanda Belichick. So I had a chance to spend a lot of time with, you know, Coach Belichick over the Patriots. And I thought that was really informative on how to run meetings and defensive scheme and offensive scheme and just the way they practiced, the way they did things. That was very helpful for me. And then, you know, I've just spent a lot of time studying and learning and being connected to a lot of other people leadership wise with, you know, different, you know, ex-Navy SEALs, whatever it might be. And then I grew up in a little tiny coal mining town in Pennsylvania, and Brett Veach, who's the GM of the Chiefs, you know, is from that same town. So, you know, there's a lot of people that I have a chance to reach out to at higher levels to just figure out how it all works. And then just know that I always want to be a lifelong learner. I don't want to be at a point where I feel like I know everything, because I just don't think that ends up working out really well. So I want to learn new things every single day, and I rely on a lot of those people to help.
2: So if I asked you what you bring to the equation and how you would tell UCLA fans

0: What would you tell UCLA fans about that?
1: Yeah, well, I mean, that we're in uncharted territories right now. You know, I think for us to be in this situation where we have a good recruiting class that we're putting together right now speaks volumes of, you know, the desire to be at UCLA. It's also the number one applied to school in the country.
0: Mm-hmm.
1: You know, so I think there's a lot that goes into that. And I think for us, you know, just embracing that idea that we can be the best, embracing the idea that to be fourth in recruiting, you know, why not be third or second or find a way to be first? Why not do those things? And that takes a lot, you know, and there's a lot of, you know, commitment that needs to come from our alumni, but I think now is the perfect time for it. And I think they're ready for that. So, you know, what does it all look like in the end is that we got to make sure we put the best players on the field that we possibly can,
0: mm-hmm.
1: and that we hold them to extremely high standards and we coach them really, really hard every single day. And we got to make sure we get, you know, back to playing a disciplined physical brand of football, period. And I think that's what all those best teams do. They have elite athletes, you know, high level coaches, and they just demand the most out of each other and they hold each other to standards every single day. And that's what we got to be able to do.
0: So a few minutes left here with Bob Chesney, UCLA head coach for the football program right here on the Rich Eisen Show. You're from James Madison. That's where you were hired from. James Madison made the college football playoffs. And the conversation about how to improve the playoffs and how to improve what's going on in college football, the AFCA, the American Football Coaches Association, just came out with some ideas that I'm going to bounce off you in a second.
1: Yeah.
0: But first things first, what do you say to people who think that James Madison's of the world don't belong in the college football playoffs? What do you think about that?
1: I think if we had a little bit of a better showing, you know, we could have said something a little bit differently. And I think, you know, it took us a half to figure out that speed and that, you know, just the size and the things that came with it. But it happens. It happens in basketball all the time. You watch, you know, those low seeds beat a high seed. It's going to happen at some point in football as
0: you
1: well.
0: You think so?
1: I do. I
0: you
1: really
0: think
1: do.
0: We're going to have some sort of Cinderella glass slipper, 16 beats a one, it'll be a 12 beats
1: a one. Yeah, I don't think it'll be a 16 and a one.
0: Guess, would it be, what, a 12 would beat a five, right? Or 16 beats a nine, depending on the expansion or what have you, that might come. You think that would happen?
1: I think it can happen. I think that you look at the you know, the grouping of players that have come from those, that lower level.
0: Yes.
1: You know, the group of five, and you know, you watch them go on to the next level as they get recruited up to that level, and, and they do and perform at a high level. I think there's a team out there, or there will be a team out there that has enough caliber players to be able to, you know, give someone a shot and possibly pull off a win. I'm not saying they go two, three, four rounds deep, but I do think that is possible.
0: Well, I mean, and again, that's a above many pay grades about whether these teams are allowed in or not, and there's lawsuits and things of that nature that I'm sure commissioners of conferences are keenly aware of. But I do love the AFCA ideas, you know, especially getting rid of conference championship games, moving things up, keeping things going six days between games. You like it, too?
1: I do like it. I do like all those things. And I know, you know, in the Sun Belt, we had to play in that championship game, right? There was a year in my D3 life where we played in that championship game, and it actually knocked us out of the playoffs. And another team that was lower went into the playoffs because we took another loss, and that's how they viewed the losses. They didn't want to see too many losses on that schedule. So I think that, and then you're playing the most physical, toughest game, and then you're walking that team from that conference out onto the field into the playoffs at that point in time after they just beat up each other, you know, and I think that's one thing to me that there's teams that don't do that, have a bye and then walk into the playoffs. That's a huge advantage, and I do think that that makes a lot of sense.
0: Yeah, and then 6 days between games, you like something like that?
1: Yeah, I've played on the shorter weeks before where we've you know.
0: Well, I guess it's no fewer than 6 days. I mean, no fewer than 6 days between games.
1: Yeah.
0: I just kind of like the idea of a, but again, this is, I'm an NFL guy.
1: Yeah.
0: And you know, you're not coaching in the NFL.
1: Yes.
0: This is still college football, and you're still dealing with student athletes. And I understand that they're getting paid now in certain ways. But I do like the pace of one a week or one every, like, you know, 8 days, 9 days, like the max. Like the fact that Indiana went almost a full month in between playing against Ohio State for the Big Ten title.
1: Yes.
0: Which Oregon didn't have to, but still made it anyway.
1: Yes.
0: And then they played in the Rose Bowl.
1: Yeah, the gap.
0: What are we doing?
1: Yeah, I agree.
0: Okay.
1: Yep.
0: So
1: I agree
0: too.
1: Yes.
0: Okay. So that's all I wanted. Thanks for coming on. No, I'm just kidding. No, I like it. And so that's something you think that was it? I don't know if you knew about the the final vote here, but you think all coaches feel this way?
1: I would think so. Yeah, I would think so. I think that, you know, to keep the momentum rolling and to find yourself in a spot, not in that championship game, and then to find

0: yourself being able to, like you said, not have a month between games. You know, I think that's an important thing. But now, how does that work with the academic schedule, finals, all those things? It changes things a little bit. Everybody's on different schedules too. Not everybody runs a semester program. Some are on quarters. There's a lot of things that got to be factored into there. And I think everybody's just going to have to figure out within their own institution.
1: Right. Okay. So now, what's your next order of business? What do we got?
0: Well, right now our coaches are on the road. So we're out there trying to, you know, hopefully complete this class in the very near future. Official visits are coming up in over the next couple of weeks. And then we're on the 2028s, you know, partially already when we're on the road. So it's all just kind of just never stops. The spring game was on Saturday and we're just rolling right now.
1: Okay. Drop a name. I don't know, you're not a name dropper, but that from the UCLA world fan base, alumni base, reached out to you. We're like, oh, that's pretty cool.
0: Well, I think Troy Aikman's obviously a big one.
1: So I think that Aikman did. I saw some of his photos on his Instagram.
0: Yeah. So he came back. They do a cool thing where all the quarterbacks from the past come back together, and they just had a banquet the other day, raised money for the Children's Hospital.
1: Right. That's what I saw on his Instagram.
0: Phenomenal. And it was great to hear them get up and speak and hear their stories and just know that they were probably the leaders of every one of those teams. You know, and to have all of them in one room with just historic runs, Cade McNown and Troy Aikman, and go through Gary Bebens in there. You just go through the different people that have, you know, just led these programs, the history and the, you know, excellence that was UCLA football and will be once again. I think that's all things that are, I think, pretty neat for us to be in a room with them. Yeah. But he was impressive. The most, you know, just an impressive guy.
1: He's Troy Aikman.
0: Troy Aikman.
1: And MJD's kid is coming your way, right?
0: He is. Deuce? He sure is. Yep, he is.
1: All right.
0: So he was at the spring game, was down on Friday, visited with us, and then ended up going to the spring game, and it all worked out in a really positive way. I'm really happy for their family, really happy for, you know, just everybody in general to just get a chance to see a very familiar name out there on the field doing his thing.
1: That's great.
0: Yeah.
1: Well, congrats on everything that's gone on for you right now, and, you know, I guess, look, welcome to Southern California, even though you've been here for a few months, but, you know, we're here. So let us know whatever, you know, we can be part of your program and just have you on.
0: Yeah, anytime. I'd love to be back. If you ever want to come out, watch a practice or be around, you guys are always, you know, more than welcome.
1: I appreciate you saying that. That's Bob Chesney, the new head coach of UCLA football. Did you clap 8 times?
2: Exactly.
1: Is that an 8? Was that an 8 clap right there, Mike?
3: Of course.
2: Yes.
1: Okay. Just want to make sure, right? Got to make sure we're
3: out.
1: Okay. Bob Chesney here on The Rich Eisen Show. James Gladstone of the Jacksonville Jaguars when we come back right here on the program.
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1: Back on the Rich Eisen Show radio network, Bob Chesney signed our Rose Bowl seats. Again, they're behind Chris Brockman. There are two seats from the Rose Bowl. You could see on the Disney Plus feed the chair on the right. Yeah, those are the both seats. And they're signed by
18: so many
1: anybody who's been in the studio who has either played, coached, or broadcast, or as of last week, performed at the Rose Bowl. Kenny Chesney signed the seat to the right.
18: Yeah.
1: And Bob Chesney just signed the seat to the left. So we now have, there's a Chesney on either seat.
18: Yes. Chesney on each cheek.
19: Seat three and seat four.
20: Stereo Chesneys.
1: Awesome. We just love that item.
18: Yeah. podcast.
1: Visible every day on the Rich Eisen Show when you watch it.
18: It always freaks me out when someone like sits there, but not even knowing. I'm like,
0: please don't.
18: Over
1: I know.
18: Yeah,
1: it's okay. There's still seats. They're still functional. Speaking of taking a seat.
0: Uh-oh.
18: Yeah.
1: Breaking news. This broke while we were talking to Bob Chesney. You wanna give it to me, Mikey? Give it to me, please.
19: Here it comes. And Maria, I see.
20: Breaking news.
1: Joel Embiid is not playing tonight.
18: Yeah.
1: Hip and ankle injuries, according to Shams.
8: Yeah, he was unable to participate in the shoot-around this morning after experiencing increased soreness both his ankle and hip.
1: So here's the good news, TJ, is Embiid wasn't playing in Game 2 in Boston, and the Sixers won that game.
18: Yeah, right.
1: So we'll see what happens tonight. But the Knicks, who have won their last three games by at least 25, first team to ever do such a thing in the playoffs.
8: $30 million.
1: Will be playing tonight at Madison Square Garden, up one game to none, coming off of the beatdown of the Sixers that had Embiid in it. And he didn't even play in the fourth quarter, and now he's not playing now. So
18: we'll see
1: that. He would be seeing a doctor in New York, but he's only allowed to see doctors from Philadelphia in New York. You know, so... That's a problem. Unless you have a Philadelphia address, you're not allowed to be a doctor in New York.
18: That doesn't count.
1: Okay. Yeah. You imagine if the healthcare system was like run the way the Sixers are selling their tickets? Sure.
0: Doctor.
1: By the way, did you see the secondary ticket market says 60% of their tickets have been sold for games 3 and 4 outside of the Philadelphia area? Have you seen that?
8: By the way, not just Philadelphia doing this. New York Post has an article that New York City eateries and bars have banned Philly cheesesteaks from the menu.
1: It's so stupid.
18: Yeah, so it's everybody.
1: It's like our politics now. Let's all just only have one system in each state.
8: So dumb.
1: And have it. I won't even go in that way. But
18: yeah, why even bother?
1: We're now gerrymandering sports tickets. Is that what's happening? and food stuff?
8: Cheesesteaks are one of the most delicious items in the world.
1: You're missing out.
8: Like, what are we doing?
18: Subway.
1: What you're doing, what you should do is you should have your cheesecake and eat it too by bouncing the Sixers. We'll have your food and your team.
18: Cake or
1: that's
18: steak.
1: The way to go. What are we doing?
8: I want steaks and cake.
1: Yeah, I know, exactly. You know, to go into an establishment and not being able to choose your food, could you imagine going to, say, a dinner where you want to eat something and somebody else decides what you can have? Can you imagine what a stupid thing that would... Wait a minute.
8: When it's the concept of the engagement, yes.
21: It's actually not a bad thing, Rich.
1: Tell me
21: Rockman.
1: I'm wrong. TJ, tell me
21: Chris,
1: there's no difference between what he just said. I want a cheesesteak. Why can't I have a cheesesteak when I go to an establishment? Mm. Yeah. What's the difference between that and what he does for his birthday?
18: I think only because you know going into his birthday.
21: You know, exactly.
8: Those are the rules.
21: Yeah.
18: That's the only difference.
21: Don't show up if you don't want
1: to. All right.
8: I want to play soccer, but why can't you let me use my hands?
18: I want a hamburger. No, I want
8: what?
18: A
8: cheeseburger.
1: You'll get nothing and like it
21: Balding.
1: If somebody else drafts it before you.
8: That's why you're not invited.
1: I'm happy to not be invited.
21: It was fun.
1: Stay at home and eat what I wish.
21: That's true.
1: All right.
21: That's true.
1: Going down that wormhole.
8: Wow.
21: I mean,
1: so this whole business of Luka, is he going to be healthy or not? When's he coming back? We have no answers on that front, right?
0: Nobody knows.
1: Well, we finally heard from Luka, apparently.
21: Oh, really?
1: Yeah, he's finally talking about
0: today
1: it.
0: For the first time.
1: Good Lord. Luka, what's going on, man?
22: I'm just doing everything I can, like I said. Every day I'm doing stuff I'm supposed to do. Obviously, recovery, now working. Like I said, doctor said 8 weeks at the beginning of the first MRI. Just going day by day, and I feel better every day.
1: All right, so...
8: That's not inspiring me.
1: By the way, thank you to Dave McMenamin for shooting that on his phone. And
21: Dave.
1: We appreciate that from Dave.
8: Luka, blink twice if you're okay.
1: Reminds me, we've got to get him back in here. Let's get Dave in here.
8: Yeah, where's he been?
1: I don't know. He's your college friend.
8: He is. I don't know.
1: That did not sound like a man who's like, I'm close.
21: No.
1: He looks like, the reason why I haven't said anything yet is I got nothing to tell you.
8: Right.
1: You know?
5: I was in Spain yesterday, and they flew me out here.
1: Okay.
6: You know who's upset with Luca right now?
1: No.
6: Ric Flair, the nature boy. He put a tweet out the other day, yesterday.
1: What's he?
6: Well, he thinks Luca should just get a cortisol shot and suck it up and get out in the game. He wants Jeannie Buss to trade him after the season. I mean, I get it. Here's a man who spent, 320 days a year on the road getting beat up. So, it doesn't work like that, Rick.
1: It
6: does not work.
1: I feel like, responding to Ric Flair the same way Kareem Abdul-Jabbar responded to that kid in the cockpit in the movie Airplane. You try dragging
7: Lambeer.
1: You try dragging Lambeer and Walton Lambeer's ass up the court.
6: You try guarding SGA while he's flip-flopping.
1: Exactly. I'm dealing with floppers.
6: Yeah.
1: What are you dealing with your folding chairs?
6: I mean, Luke, Dusty Rhodes and
5: Luca's one of the floppers.
6: Harley Race.
1: Is Luca one of the floppers?
5: I mean, I don't know what we're doing.
1: Maybe that's why he's staying out, because this flopping stuff's all over the place.
6: Luca's like, hey, keep my name out of here.
1: Dan in Minneapolis wants to chime in, home of your Minnesota Timberwolves. What's up, Dan?
5: Dan.
23: Hey, Rich. Thanks for taking my call, man.
1: You got it, brother.
23: Hey, I want to make the argument. I'd be interested to hear your feedback. I think flopping is way more of a problem, detrimental to the product, than I do tanking. And this is coming from a lifelong Wolves fan who anybody over the age of like a first grader knows that we were a historically inept, terrible franchise until we got Ant. So all we had to look forward to, by about the time Santa was coming down chimneys was the lottery and hopes of getting better. And nobody in the upper crust of the league cared. We were irrelevant. Nobody said boo about tanking or the bad teams. And I actually kind of feel like it's the same now. I don't really think fans care that much about tanking. I think it's more of a media and overall conversation. Because, again, I think the best teams and their fans are only concerned with the other good teams and contention and all that good stuff. And the bad teams are just kind of irrelevant for the most part, unless it's egregious. But as far as flopping is concerned, there's only about 10 teams tops in the league that play hard in the regular season. And this is, again, coming from a Wolves fan who we mailed in completely. And then once the postseason occurs, we flip a switch. But a large part of that is because you can't play defense in the regular season. I mean, everybody flops. There's no benefit to playing hard defense. You foul. I mean, it's unwatchable. And it's so much more enjoyable now watching the playoffs and seeing how everybody raises their game and is allowed to play physical defense. And I think the product is just better. And I think that's what is going to incentivize people to watch basketball year-round more, is if they just weed out this flopping nonsense like they kind of did with Harden years ago, but now we've somehow cycled back. So interested to see what you guys think about that. Thank you so much.
1: You bet. And toning down the flopping, and, I think, didn't I see Phil Jackson saying he wants to what? Thank you for the call.
7: Wow.
1: Dan, just like, I'm out of here. I made my point. I'm gone.
7: Yeah.
1: Didn't Phil Jackson say he wants to widen the court, too, to make the three-point shot in the corner more difficult?
5: Right. I'm down.
1: I don't know if the – now you're messing with Chalamet's seat.
5: Right.
1: So
6: can't do that.
1: Don't mess with Chalamet's seat.
5: Can't do that.
1: I don't know. I just hope your guys can stay within 25 points tonight. That's all.
6: I got a weird feeling that we I think it'll be a more competitive game than you think.
1: Right? Okay.
6: Not saying we're going to win it.
1: Okay. But good take.
5: I would be shocked if it's single digits.
1: Okay,
5: tonight.
1: Great. I can't wait to watch it. I've got a power rankings.
5: Oh,
1: everybody, I got a power rankings, and it's baseball season.
7: What kind of music you want, Rich?
1: You know what?
7: I mean,
1: whatever you think, Mike.
7: Okay,
1: whatever you think.
7: I'll go back.
1: The power rankings of surefire active baseball Hall of Famers.
5: Oh, whoa, okay.
1: These guys are, in my estimation, surefire Hall of Famers. They're currently playing in baseball. I'm going to power rank them. Presented by SoFi.
24: This is my
1: power rankings.
24: There are many like it, but this one is mine.
25: Power ranking.
1: All right, now this is just gut feel. There's, you know, war, wins above replacement. You know, if you got a 60 war, that's usually good for Hall of Fame. A little north of 60, you're golden. And it's just like I said, you see him, and he's a Hall of Famer, and he's still playing well. In other instances, they might not be playing as well, but they've been around long enough. You'll get the gist of it. Here is my Surefire Active Baseball Hall of Famers presented by SoFi Power Ranked. It kills me to say this guy is a Surefire Hall of Famer because sometimes it's just infuriating watching him. Manny Machado, I think, is 10
2: of this list. Whoa.
4: Surefire.
1: I think he's Surefire. His WAR coming into this season, 57.3. And I think he's a Hall of Famer. I think one day we are going to see him in Cooperstown giving a speech. And I just think he's...
2: Yeah, he's going to get the 400 home runs probably this year.
1: I think he's outstanding, yeah. And he's always been outstanding, and he's been infuriating sometimes. The business where he's just going to, like, kick baseballs when it's just, like, obvious. Like, he just does stupid stuff. But he's still 10 on the list.
2: He's really good.
1: Number 9 on the list. His wins above replacement currently is entering this season was damn near 65. And this is going to be a theme. I'm putting Freddie Freeman here at 9.
4: Triple F.
1: Freddie Freeman is going to be he is a Surefire Hall of Famer. Would you not agree, gents?
2: I would agree.
1: Okay. And he's right there. And this is going to be a theme. He's not the only Dodger on this list.
2: No, he's not.
1: Okay. Number 8 on this list. He is one of the best to play for his franchise ever. He is one of the best in Major League Baseball right now. And he is a guy who never gets talked about because he plays in Cleveland. Jose Ramirez is 8 on this list. This guy is a first ballot Hall of Famer as the day is long. I don't want to hear about it. And I'll tell you what, when you're sitting here thinking he's not a Hall of Famer, he's not this, he's not that, wait till your team's playing the Cleveland Guardians and watch him beat your ass and then watch him steal a base. And you're looking at him like, you know, it's kind of like he could fit in Aaron Judge's pocket. You know what I mean? But he plays a big-time game, and he's one of the best in Major League Baseball. I'm putting Jose Ramirez here.
8: Top 10 MVP 6 years in a row.
1: I mean, there's no argument that he's a Hall of Famer.
8: He's going to be a 300-300 guy this season.
1: Yeah. And his WAR isn't above 60 yet, but screw it. I don't care.
8: Yeah, he's at 58.5.
1: All right. So, number 7 on this list. Just to show you, I'm fair and balanced.
2: Oh.
1: His WAR's not up there yet, but he has his comp. Let me get this right here. His comp through age 26 of his career, entering this season, his comp statistically is, let me get this right, Frank Robinson.
8: Oh, that's good.
2: Yeah, he was excellent.
1: Oh, and Ken Griffey Jr.
2: Right.
8: Heard of him.
1: Put up. It's a Mets town.
2: Oh.
1: Juan Soto.
2: I think he's a little low on the list, but...
1: Oh, come on. Get out of here.
2: Should be like 2.
1: I mean, if he retired now, he's not a Hall of Famer.
2: Well, he won't.
1: Okay.
8: Yeah, he's 27. He's at a 43 WAR already. 3 shy of 250 home runs. I mean, he's on his way.
1: He's going to be a Hall of Famer.
8: Yeah, he's an all-time great.
1: Number 6. This guy's WAR is good enough, and you take a look at his career right now... 4 World Series rings, 8 trips to the All-Star Game, 7 Silver Sluggers, 6 Gold Gloves. He's led the majors in WAR 3 times, and he's got a batting title. His name is Mookie Betts.
2: Yeah, love him.
1: He's number 6 on the list. And just his career path, he's just so great.
2: Love him.
1: And he's great at any sport he tries.
2: Yep. He's the greatest.
1: And the Dodgers got him.
2: It's embarrassing.
1: All right, top 5. Top 5, I'm putting Mike Trout at 5.
2: Yep.
1: Mike Trout's a first ballot Hall of Famer.
8: Don't even have 5. That conversation.
2: That seems a little low.
1: No, I think is above him. But
2: I can think of 1.
1: Well, I'll give you right now. You can think more than that.
2: So. Yeah, totally.
1: I'm putting Aaron Judge at 4. He's unbelievable.
2: Yep. Aaron Judge better than Mike Trout.
1: Aaron Judge is better than Mike Trout. Yes, did I stutter?
2: I'm legitimately asking.
8: Ooh, like all time?
2: All time is Aaron Judge better than Mike Trout.
1: Yeah. Oh, yeah.
2: I don't know about that.
1: Okay. There have been some times where Judge has just personally willed the Yankees to actually win a division.
3: No, they got the same number of rings.
1: Okay. Now, I'm aware of that. You could keep saying that as the day is long, but Aaron Judge is... All right, I'll call me biased. I don't care. Too bad.
3: That's fine.
1: Four on the list is Aaron Judge. Number three on this list is Max Scherzer. There's no way you put Trout above Max Scherzer. I'm sorry. I hate to tell you. I'm putting Max Scherzer at three. I know, you know, what he does right now isn't all of that, if you will. His WAR is 73.5
3: yeah.
1: entering this season. What is it now? I don't know if it's better or anything like that, but the average Hall of Famer WAR is 60.
3: That's a foregone conclusion.
1: So
3: Trout's at 90, just saying.
1: I got it.
3: Yeah.
1: I understand. Well, I mean, who's replacing him? I'm sorry. And then number two is Justin Verlander.
3: Yeah.
1: He's number two on this list. He's still going, man. He's unbelievable. And number one is, his WAR is, I think, finally above 50 in his career, but I've never seen anybody like him. Shohei Ohtani's number one, a unicorn. We'll be talking about him. Our kids are talking about him. Their kids are talking about him. Their kids will be talking about him. I don't know if we're ever going to see anybody like him again. And that's a fact. And you could make the case that the rest of the players that we just mentioned, we'll see somebody similar or like him. Dodgers have three of them. You know, and you can make the case for more. I know you can make the case for others not being on this list. Obviously, Bryce Harper you could put on this list.
3: Hey, he's going to the Hall of Fame.
1: I mean, there are people who's going to go to the Hall of Fame. Lindor, Altuve, Arenado's up there. Goldschmidt you could put on this list, too.
3: And maybe Schwarber.
1: But I have to power rank them. And they're brought to you by SoFi. Get your money right. Thoughts? Anybody else?
3: It's a good list. I don't think there's deny. All 10, I think, will be in Cooperstown. Maybe Harper over Machado at 10. That could be the only pushback.
1: That's fair. That's fair.
4: I mean, I like the list.
3: It's a great list.
4: I do think Trout was, I mean, Ed's hard.
1: Where would you put Trout?
4: I mean, and this is just a question. Do you put Trout above one of the pitchers? Or no, because they've won championships.
3: If we're talking about surefire, Trout could be number one on this list. I mean, he's going to be a Hall of Famer. He has the highest WAR of anyone on this list. His WAR is 90.
4: But again, that's just arguing like 5-4-3-2.
3: I'm not arguing if any of these are Hall of Famers. You're going to be 10 for 10 on this list. So I think it's a good list.
4: Stanton, too? We didn't think about
3: it. Stanton's going to the Hall of Fame, too.
1: Yeah, I know. Yankees could potentially have three Hall of Famers on their team right now, for sure. Like, with Goldschmidt, Cooper keeps saying, Dad, I think he's a Hall of Famer. I mean, his numbers are 100% in that mix.
3: I never stopped what I was doing to watch Paul Goldschmidt, but...
1: No, I understand that, but did you stop what you were doing to watch Scott Rolen?
3: Yeah, he shouldn't be.
1: No offense.
3: I mean, he shouldn't
1: but,
3: be, but that's fine.
1: Come on. I don't think you can use that metric anymore with the Hall of Fame. Did you stop to watch?
3: The baseball writers have changed how they elect members.
1: I almost put Salvador Perez on this list.
3: He's going to the Hall of Fame, too.
4: I think so.
1: You know, I almost popped him at 10.
4: Look, Acuna, we didn't mention.
3: Couldn't push back.
1: I did mention Acuna to you yesterday.
3: I don't love the injury history for Ron.
1: Ozzy Albies on tomorrow's program. 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
9: Check it out.
8: And pretty much you could smoke them if you got them during the first round of the draft for them.
9: Mm-hmm.
8: Because they traded away their first-round draft choice to go move up, take themselves a little Travis Hunter. And all I want to know is, have we given up the ghost? Is he only going to be a defender? No more offense for him anymore? Is that it? I would be so disappointed if he goes, yeah, that's
9: it. You were a big proponent of it.
8: Well, I was talking him into winning rookies
0: both
8: of the year into existence.
0: Yeah.
8: And Liam Cohen's like, yeah, I'm all for that.
9: You had high hopes for Travis. We're going to see.
8: Well, I still have high hopes for him. But, you know. And, however, you know, with the exchange of draft choices with the Browns, they wound up with Bashaul Tootin, too.
0: Mm-hmm.
8: And he's going to be their starting running back.
0: Seems like it, yeah.
8: What do you mean, seems like it? It's going to be. Why wouldn't it be?
0: Mm-hmm.
8: I don't know. Because Travis Etienne is now in New Orleans.
0: They got Chris Rodriguez, Etienne. Jr.
8: Manny in El Paso. Let's take Manny. What's up, Manny?
10: Oh, man. Greetings from a 77-degree day in the Sun City.
8: Thank you, sir.
10: How are we all?
8: We're doing great. What's on your mind?
10: Well, first of all, sir, with many Yankee fans, it's still kind of hard with John Sterling passing away. His calls, especially in 2001, meant a whole lot more.
8: Yeah.
10: And were some of the greatest calls. Tino's home run, Scotty Brosius' home run, Jeter's, of course, Aaron Judge. But he will be missed. Hopefully with this, the Yankees can go into the navy blue jerseys as honoring them, since they were talking about wearing that one on the road.
8: I think they're wearing a patch, Manny, and it starts on the 18th of May. It's going to have a broadcast mic, and they're going to wear a patch the rest of the season in his honor. That's going to happen.
10: Yeah, it's almost like Bob Shepard. I remember Bob Shepard. But I think I have a solution for this flopping problem in the NBA.
8: We're all ears.
10: As my nephews call it, it's called being a free throw merchant, and that is shade with the Thunder. Now, we need to invoke hockey rules in the NBA. If you flop, we don't call it flopping. We call it what they call in the NHL, embellishment. It even sounds cool. So if you embellish falling over, that's a two-minute power play for the other team. If there's a technical or flagrant foul, that's a four-minute penalty. So can you imagine the chaos, the high scorings when there's one player down and the other team's on a power play? I think since both sports are basically Canadian-based, we should invoke more hockey rules into the NBA. But that's my solution.
8: Thank you, Manny.
10: And that, gentlemen, that's all I got. It's good to chat with you guys. I love you guys. Let's watch some sports, everybody.
9: Woo!
8: All right, Manny in El Paso.
9: Yeah, I suggested that last year. Remember, Brockman? Like, what if at the end of the game you just...
8: Five on four
9: for like a minute.
8: Man,
11: that's hilarious.
8: Didn't help the Celtics against the Sixers in the final 2 minutes.
0: I don't get it.
8: But I know. What do you mean you don't get it? There was a nice screen grab. Five on four, down one, take a three. Didn't matter. Just Boston slander. I'll take my shot every time.
9: Every time.
8: And then I said, and then not all the time.
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0: Hey guys, it's Sedano. Mother's Day's coming up. And I've been thinking about my mom. 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Listen, she woke me up, made sure I got to school, had breakfast, got fed, right? 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
0: Earlier on the show, Prime Video NFL analyst Andrew Whitworth, UCLA head coach Bob Chesney. Coming up, Jaguars general manager James Gladstone, comedian Tom Segura. And now, it's Rich Eisen.
2: Hour number three of the Rich Eisen Show is on the air. Already a great, fun 2 hours on the program. Bob Chesney, the head coach of UCLA football, was sitting on that chair just an hour ago. Now he's gone. Back up to Westwood, California. Hour number one, we had the great Andrew Whitworth zooming in. His beard was glorious, and he said Ryan Fitzpatrick blow dries his beard. It's news. And I just had a great chat with Tom Segura in our green room. He's going to come out in about 20 minutes' time. We're going to chop it up with him. He's got a ton to talk about with his shows and podcasts and so much that are happening with him. What he did last night, he was in Funny AF with Kevin Hart and Nikki Glaser. And the Netflix is a joke fest is outstanding. He's a big part of it, along with Bert Kreischer. Yep. Going to be at the Rose Bowl. Should we have him sign our Rose Bowl seats, too? Technically, ooh, if he's run a 5K at the Rose Bowl.
3: Run a 5K at the Rose Bowl.
4: Yeah, that counts.
2: I mean, let's get Tom Segura signed.
4: Yeah, why not?
2: We just can't have him sign near Troy Aikman because it's not the same, right?
4: Not the same.
5: Okay. You attended, maybe you next, saw in the back?
4: Maybe next to Joel McHale.
2: Yeah, because he didn't play.
4: Right.
5: Rich,
4: right.
5: If you've attended a Rose Bowl, maybe you sign the back.
2: Mm.
4: Well, then
2: I don't like
5: multiple
2: that idea.
5: Rose Bowl,
4: I mean,
5: maybe?
4: We would sign
2: you know what? If I was the general manager of this team, I would reject that.
5: Okay. We tried.
2: I guess I am the general. I generally manage through all 3 hours every day.
6: Yeah, if everything was different, it would have been different.
2: Thank you. If everything was different, it would have been different. Good new drop, Mike, from Wemby the other night. James Gladstone is here on the Rich Eisen Show, general manager of the Jacksonville Jaguars. Good to see you, James. How are you?
7: Life is good. Jack to be here.
2: I'm Jack to have you on. You and I have some friends in common who speak very highly of you, James. You should know that.
7: Love those guys, obviously, between Les and Kara.
2: That's right.
7: People who have made a significant dent on my life.
2: I bet so.
7: I know that they share a very similar sentiment when discussing you and your wife.
2: I appreciate that,
7: Jack,
2: James. Look
7: in
2: at
7: the
2: us.
7: Same virtual setting.
2: Look at us chilling out on a two box on a Zoom right here on the Rich Eisen Show. All right, so what does your job look like right now with the draft in the books, James? What are
7: we
2: doing?
7: It's pretty fun. Fresh off the field. You know, we're in phase two of the off-season program.
2: Okay.
7: Rookies are traveling into Jacksonville here this afternoon and this evening, and we'll get them in the building tomorrow morning and onboarded, and rookie minicamp will be over the course of the weekend. So a fun time with a lot of moving parts. Obviously, you know, with the draft just being wrapped up, we now transition into really the focus being on this football team in the lead up to 2026. While at the same time, a lot of our college staff is turning the page and focusing their attention on 2027.
2: What did we see last year, James, from the concept of what you and Liam Cohn were cooking up programmatically, program-wise, that you saw out on the field go, that's exactly what we wanted, that's exactly how it came out? What happened last year in that regard, do you think?
7: Yeah, that's a fun question to ask. Okay. You know, as I think back on last season as a whole, I think there was a lot of positive steps in totality. I think at the same time, we definitely felt versions of adversity. And one of them, sort of finding our footing through back-to-back losses, one of which you got to call the game for in London against a team that Liam and I are intimate with in the LA Rams. And, you know, taking a bye week and resetting really where we were sort of strategizing around how we might level up over the course of the back half of the season and really feeling good about that plan of attack, only for more adversity to hit. The fact that we were able to find our footing despite some of those adverse windows and bounce back in a real way and show some version of anti-fragility as a part of that, as a collective group, as a team, it was inspiring. I think it led to a lot more belief in what was being coached, being preached, and that momentum certainly has carried over into the early portions of this offseason, and look forward to seeing what that continues to look like moving forward.
2: Did you say anti-fragility? Is that what you said? I'm writing down.
7: What
2: is anti-fragility? What does that mean?
7: You know, I think the opposite of fragile.
2: Ah. Right?
7: So it is okay. An interesting way to, I guess, phrase some of that. But nonetheless,
2: yes,
7: I think that, you know, as you think about that game in particular, right before the bye week, we're in London and we get beat pretty good. We come back off the bye and we're prepping for the Las Vegas Raiders, and Travis Hunter gets injured during that week. We come out, have a battle with the Raiders. They're really trying their best to salvage the season at the time, and they're fresh off their bye week, and Brian Thomas Jr. gets hurt in that game. And so we had a lot of guys level up towards the back half of that game itself, and get us through with a win, only to turn around and play the Houston Texans and get a big lead and surrender that lead and exit with a loss. So I think that kind of window of a season, you know, it's not uncommon territory. It's likely to show itself, you know, one season after the next in some way, shape, or form. But to be able to overcome those windows is a really important element. And I think Liam's leadership, our coaching staff, they really did a great job, as did our players, to respond the right way.
2: Yeah, you won every regular season game the rest of the way after that loss to Houston. And I do remember, you know, Liam talking about in our pre-broadcast meetings in London about not shooting them yourselves in the foot and not, you know, not having so many darn penalties. And then, you know, and then it was one of the worst games of the year in that regard for you guys. And I'll admit, like, flying back, I'm like, where are the Jaguars going to go from here? You only lost one regular season game after that, and that was one in which, as you pointed out, surrendered a lead. And then, of course, you mentioned those injuries too. Let's talk about Travis Hunter. Where do things stand with him right now, James?
7: He's in a good spot. He's out on the grass in a limited fashion here, and that'll be the case throughout the remainder of the offseason program. As we get into training camp, he'll be full go. And really looking forward to building off of the momentum that was that game for him individually versus Los Angeles in London. Obviously, being able to breach the 100-yard mark from a receiving standpoint, get in the end zone. At the same time, he turns over to the defensive side of the ball and gets a PBU on a really critical down versus Devontae Adams in coverage. And so being able to build off of really where we were at that point in time and use that momentum to carry into this next season is an exciting piece for us.
2: Well, and the phrase limited obviously is usually used for a player about physically going to be limited in terms of the number of reps, number of, you know, things that he can do based on his health. But when you're talking about a guy who can play both sides of the ball, I'm wondering if limited is also another word that you might use for how you're going to use him, James.
7: Oh, I like it. You could have asked that a little bit more directly. Like,
2: all right, let me do it.
7: Both
2: ways? Yeah. Oh no, James. No, I didn't want to be. You know, I was testing your anti-fragility.
7: Yeah, yeah.
2: You know. So, what do you think? Are we done with the two-way with him or not?
7: Absolutely not. No, he is set to play both sides of the ball. The the piece that I think we can expect to see is actually an uptick in corner usage, right? Last year, it was a higher volume, higher percentage of wide receiver usage than it was corner. I think we can expect to see that corner percentile and count go up as we move forward. That's not to say anything impacts his availability and usage on offense. It just means that cornerback usage will increase.
2: Why do you choose that side of the ball to increase rather than the other?
7: It's not to say that it won't increase on offensive either, but it was lower on defensive side this past season. We also have a different defensive cornerback room, and the bodies are different than they were a year ago. Our roster construction is different than it was a year ago, so it's more fitting to slot him in at corner in a different way than it was at this time last year, or even as the season progressed.
2: What does he want to do? He doesn't, you know, obviously we don't get to chat with him too much. What speaking for him, if you don't mind, what does he want to do?
7: He wants to play both ways, and he wants to do exactly what he set out to do when, you know, he first started putting that into action all those years ago. And, that's his dream, and we'll look to support that in the best way that we can and be able to do what, we feel like is in the best interest of winning football games. And that's putting him in the position to do what he does best. And usually that's with the ball in his hands, and it's defending, defended some of the best receivers. And so it's an exciting element and one that we feel like we're going to reap the rewards of and look forward to bringing it all to life.
2: All right, so to recap here, because I can't get enough of this kid, and I understand that's why you would trade up and give up capital in this year's draft, is for somebody that fills two spots on your roster and does it expertly and did it expertly and knows how to do it mentally, physically. But to recap, his injury is not going to cause the Jacksonville Jaguars to say what so many in my business think. Physically, it's an impossibility to do long term, and you're just going to cut that off right now, and he's going to play one side of the ball. That is not happening.
7: Yeah, you said it. He's not going to be impacted in terms of usage from that vantage point. He is set to play both sides of the ball, and we look forward to bringing that all to life here in the upcoming season.
2: Okay, let's do that. What

0: Tooten, who we drafted a year ago, really took a good step in his rookie campaign with Travis leading the way. Look forward to activating Tooten in a more significant manner, while at the same time, you round out that room with two guys in LaQuinta Allen, who we drafted in the seventh round a year ago and had a real role on third downs, is an extremely good pass protector. And then DJ Dallas, who joined us towards the back half of the season and offered special teams contributions in a real way and has a veteran presence to him that, you know, everybody appreciates. So looking forward to seeing how it all takes shape here throughout the course of the offseason program, but really once we start to get the pads popping closer to the fall.
1: I imagine the 8 minutes for the first round in the draft didn't really matter. Actually, it was to your benefit because it got you closer to getting on the clock finally yourself without a first-round draft choice, James. Yes?
0: Correct. And you got to appreciate having a little extra time to prep for what lies after it. You know, it's not unfamiliar territory for me or whatever you might label as stillness on day one of the draft without a first round pick at your disposal. So.
1: Coming from the Rams, yes,
0: yeah,
1: I get it.
0: Right.
1: You've had a lot of practice with picks not coming in the first round. I got it.
0: Okay. We've waited longer than pick 56 overall in the past, so it wasn't too bad.
1: So what do you have from the Rams organization on a daily basis? Obviously, you were there from 2016 on to the time you left to go to Jacksonville. How much does that provide a base, and when do you realize, like, in a moment where you're like, okay, I did that with Les, or okay, Sean did that with Liam, you know, himself. You're like, how much does that come up in your day-to-day?
0: I think it shows itself in an authentic form. You know, I think with both of us, myself having Les as a mentor, Liam having Sean as a mentor, we both emulate certain pieces to their operation, to their modes of and behaviors, and I think at the same time we have our own version of a relationship that's different from theirs. And you know, I think we've installed a lot of the same things because it's what we value and what we found success with as how we move here. Nonetheless, being in a bunker with Liam is something you know, that I get excited about every single day that I wake up, and the energy that he brings, the seriousness that he brings, and the urgency is something that can't be looked past. He does such a great job with our players in bringing their best out, and I think that's what we want out of anybody we invite into this building, is leveling up the people around them, and oftentimes by doing so, being nothing more than who they are innately. And I think that the more you bring that can do that, the better off we'll be. And we see a very clear path for what profiles fit this place and how we move. But to go back to how much it looks like Los Angeles and our time there, it's evolving, it's morphing. And I think the further we get removed from it, the less similar it'll be, just innately, but certainly things that we draw back from during our experience there.
1: That said, I noticed you drafted two tight ends in the same draft. I mean, like, that's right. I mean, you collect tight ends. I was joking with Les last week. He's going to start running a 16 personnel offense at one point. You know what I mean? Like, they collected another tight end in the draft, and you got two. Is that something to draw, connect dots here, James? Or no?
0: I think there's certainly in that game that we matched up against them, it was a notable piece to how they approached us,
1: right,
0: and how they were able to attack us defensively. I think beyond just the way that they operated in heavy personnel groupings offensively, is that there was success across the league with that over the last year, and likely to be a trend that teams follow. At the same time, you know, it was a position that we felt like there was good options at in this year's draft, and a space where we wanted to continue to level up the competition internally. And I think we were able to do just that in two guys who offer various skills, right? It's not the exact same player that we're looking at in terms of what they can offer. And so certainly excited about the combination of those guys and how it works within the room itself as it stands.
1: And then how good is it that you don't have to go into a draft like, I got to draft a quarterback? I mean,
0: that's pleasant.
1: It has to be, right? Seriously.
0: That's pleasant. I can't say that I've truly ever been in a place where that had to be the case, luckily enough, right? And that my first year with the Rams, it was actually Jared Goff's first year. Mm-hmm. And so beyond that, it was I did see parallels to where we were in the transition from the 2016 season in Los Angeles to the 2017 season in Los Angeles, where it transitioned to Sean as head coach, and where we were a year ago today with

0: him as head coach and transitioning in. So I do think that there's some of those experiences that we're able to tap into because there's a lot of connected layers between the two timelines, but nonetheless look forward to seeing how it all evolves here in the coming season.
1: I would have loved to have been sitting on, you know, in your office or wherever you caught the Les Sean press conference the Thursday night of the draft. I would love to have picked your brain on that moment when you watched that.
0: You know. It really wasn't until the next day that Liam walked in and he was like, oh, man, check this out. Everybody's talking about this thing. I'm like, oh, that's classic.
1: Right.
0: You got to love that.
1: Classic what, Mr. Grumpy or classic Les in that moment?
0: Probably a little bit of both. I think it's fair to say both existed, you know. But at the same time, it's like, okay, if things go awry tonight, Liam, make sure you keep your composure. No.
1: That's funny, James. That's funny. Yeah, I mean, listen, obviously you're putting your own stamp on things and your own spot with Liam, and you had a great first season at that. And now comes the next piece. And I know you use the word level up quite a bit in this conversation. And I look forward to you building the roster that allows you to do that even more. And just wanted to say thanks for coming on here. I appreciate it.
0: I appreciate you guys making the invite. It's great to connect.
1: Anytime.
0: Look forward to the next one.
1: Yeah, next one I'll be more direct with my questions. Like, I'll just walk right through the front door.
0: Dive right in.
1: Okay.
0: Deep end.
1: Thanks, James. Appreciate it. That's James Gladstone, the manager, general manager of the Jacksonville Jaguars, right here on the Rich Eisen Show.
2: Yeah.
1: Also, the sense of humor that we all frequently have here, our mutual friend Kara Henderson Sneed frequently has the same sense of humor. A new band name, Versions of Adversity.
2: That's right.
1: You know what you think? Or is that an album of what? Like REM? Versions of Adversity?
2: That's good. I like
1: that. An REM album?
2: That sounds like an album name.
1: Yeah, don't you think?
2: Yeah.
1: Versions of Adversity. That's what they went through last year. All right. When we come back, Tom Segura. We're bringing him out of our green room.
2: Let's go.
1: Right here on the set, everybody. And the first 5 minutes of the interview will be promoting all the things in his career that are happening at once. That's next. This is the Rich Eisen Show.
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19: 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The Hall of Famers Mason and Ireland have a new show to lead into theirs. The Rich Eisen Show comes to ESPN LA. My show from 9 a.m. to noon, followed by Mason and Ireland. The perfect 1-2 punch for your workday.
0: And then it just kind of trickled up from there, you know?
1: Tom Segura here on the Rich Eisen Show. Our radio audience just returned. We saw a clip from Funny AF with Kevin Hart on Netflix last night. We'll talk about that in a bit. And Kevin Hart's roast coming up this weekend as well. Yes. For the finale of the Netflix is a Joke Festival that's going down right here. And it's amazing what this festival has suddenly become. The names from the comedy world, it's just as A-list as it gets.
0: It's everyone.
1: Over and
0: literally
1: over and over again.
0: Everyone.
1: It is crazy how that is. And, you know, my wife and I, we explained to our kids that Netflix used to be something that you would rent a movie.
0: Yeah.
1: And it would come in the mail in the form of a compact disc.
0: Yeah.
1: And then you would have to mail it back on the honor system. And my children are like, what the hell are you talking about?
0: Do you know that when I got my special,
1: I
0: recorded a special. It wasn't like a deal was done. It was like on spec, as they say. And then you send it to people. So I sent it to Comedy Central.
1: Yeah.
0: And they were like, no thanks. And then it was like Showtime, HBO. And then I got a call and they're like, hey, somebody wants to buy the special. This is 2013.
1: Yeah.
0: And I was like, who? And they're like,
20: Netflix. And I was like, the place you send DVDs to?
1: It's right.
20: And they were like, no, it's growing. I was like, cool. That's really great. Yeah, I'm growing too. So this is great. And it was like not exciting. It
1: right?
20: wasn't like today where you go like, this is the place to be.
1: Yeah.
20: And it was just like, I don't know, it was like a consolation prize. I was not stoked about it at all.
1: Right.
20: Yeah. And it just happened to just grow from there. But it was a like not a fun thing to learn about.
1: When did you meet Bert for the first time?
20: I met him in the green room of the Brea Improv in 2003, I think. And we were watching, it was a Saturday.
1: Yeah.
20: And college football was on. And I was looking up and I was like locked in because I'm a big FSU fan. And I was like, oh, he's like, you like FSU? And I go, yeah, it's my squad. He goes, I went there. And I go, no, really? He goes, yeah. I go, oh, what years were you there? He was like, I think like 91 to like 98. I was like, were there like 7 years? He goes, I think so. I was like, you don't even know when you graduated? He was like, not really. I go, well, like, who was there? He goes, I think we won like a championship. I was like, so were you there in 93? He was like, I think so. Yeah. I was like, okay. So he had no knowledge of them whatsoever. None.
1: And now he's like what, up on the board, firing him up and stuff that on the
20: We went to the home opener.
1: Yeah, right.
20: Against Bama.
1: Yeah.
20: And he did a pregame speech to the stadium where he ended in tears. And they just went absolutely bananas. It was epic. It was really fantastic.
1: And how about him this year and for the Netflix starting for the baseball season, the Yankees and the Giants? They had him in a kayak out there in McCovey Cove. And then he was out there and then they never went back to him. So I'm like texting him, like, are you okay? Like, did you get out of the cove? Like,
20: I talked to him later and he goes, I don't know what I'm doing here. I was like, I didn't even know you cared this much about baseball. He's like, I mean, I liked playing it.
1: I know, and he's hanging with Barry Bonds in the green room and whatever.
20: Oh, my God.
1: Dude, you should be there instead of him. Come on now, Tom.
20: What I say every time. Yeah.
1: You know?
20: Every time.
1: Oh, my gosh. So you're running the Two Bears 5K this Saturday at the Rose Bowl.
20: Yes.
1: Now, you did it at Raymond James last year.
20: And we did the Rose Bowl before.
1: The year before.
20: Yes.
1: Okay.
20: Yes.
1: So explain to folks who may not know, and many of them do already, this is a legitimate 5K?
20: The origin of this is that we were literally doing a podcast.
1: Yeah.
20: And it was one of those just, like, he says so many dumb things. And it was one of those things where we're like he was like, we should do a 5K. You know, like, I was like, yeah, sure. And like, when that episode came out, we started to get hit up and people were so into the idea.
1: Yeah.
20: And I can't take credit, but so many people have started their fitness journey because of this fight. Cause they come to it. It was the first year was like 2,000 people. The next year was 7,000 people. This year we're anticipating over 10,000 people. And it's just like this thing where it becomes community. And so there's like elite runners that come, but then there's people who are like, I haven't done anything. Like, I look like you guys and I would like to get some, my blood pressure down. So they come and they walk the 5K and it becomes this thing where it's like, we all get together and now it's this big thing. It's like, it's legit.
1: So there are people showing up, who are professional runners? They want to win the 5K.
20: There's people out there who do the 5K in like 15 minutes. And then there's people who are there 2.5 hours later. Yeah. Yeah. It's the full spectrum of athletes.
1: There's people at the Rose Bowl going, can we wrap this up?
20: We also do a thing where we're like, hey, as soon as you're done, we have drinks for you. So it's not like, it's not the most health conscious group that goes.
1: If I told you when you started this thing out that you and this pod and this run would be an inspiration for people to get in shape, what would have been your reaction to that, man? That would have been something else.
20: I would be like, I have diarrhea every day. Like, I don't think health is going to be aligned with me. Yeah.
1: Oh, my God. Bad Thoughts returns May 24th.
20: Yes.
1: And this is season two.
20: Season two, which I'm so thankful for. I feel like, you know, season one, you're like figuring out what a show is.
1: Right.
20: Season two, it's like we know what it is, and now we're so dialed in. I think it's a much better season. Mm-hmm. I'm so excited. We really, you know, if you don't know, the show is not for everyone.
1: You mean the photograph of you on a bed in a bathrobe doesn't indicate that right
20: this,
1: now? Or?
20: This is, doesn't even begin to scratch the surface of how far we push it. But I love that Netflix, I've been in a bunch of development things. I've done shows. I did a movie. I've never had a relationship where we go, we want to do this. And they're like, no, okay. Like they give us no notes. They're basically like, don't say the N-word. That's basically their note. That's it. That's
1: not that would be your default anyway.
20: No. Right. But that is the only note for the season.
1: Yes.
20: Like, dial it back on racial slurs and you can do what you want. And you're like, cool.
1: Where did you come up with the idea? Is there a genesis, a moment or something like that?
20: Yeah, the crazy thing was I was on tour a couple years ago.
1: Yeah.
20: And I have a pay-per-view platform on at YMH Studios for like if we want to do a special event.
1: Mm-hmm.
20: And my idea was I had never done a scripted thing where like I wrote it, shot it, and tried to go direct to the audience.
1: Right.
20: So the idea was I wrote these like essentially short films. And we shot them, and when we edited it together, we realized we had like a 35-minute like episode. So I was going to put it on that platform,
1: yes.
20: But I showed it to my agents, and they were like, you have to shop this. We showed it first to Netflix because of our relationship, and they bought it. And so that was the whole thing, was like me just trying to make short films and seeing if I could deliver it to an audience.
1: And now here it is season two,
20: And now we're in season
1: brother.
20: Two.
1: That's
20: yeah.
1: Freaking great.
20: Pretty crazy.
1: That's great. Where did the idea of opening a bakery hit you?
20: Being fat and loving food is kind of like how it started. I've lost weight, but...
1: I can tell. How much have you lost?
20: I mean, I guess from the heaviest I ever weighed, probably like 70 pounds.
1: Dude!
20: But I mean, that's like a lot of years,
1: yeah,
20: basically.
1: Sure. Yeah.
20: But I feel like even if I had like 5% body fat, I'd be like, yeah, but I'm still fat in my soul.
1: Yes, you know? That's right. Yeah.
20: I mean, I love food. These guys, when I lived here in L.A., one day I basically was just telling someone where I lived, and the guy was like, oh, best croissants in LA. And I love pastries and croissants. I went to this place, I had one, and I was like, these are legit the best, right? Mm-hmm. There's nothing worse than when you go, I'm gonna have a croissant, and it's like a dry, you're like, I wasted
1: terrible. It's terrible.
20: I just maintained a relationship with this guy, and one day, then he lived, his business was in the Palisades.
1: Yeah.
20: So after the fires, we were just talking, and I was like, well, you know, if you ever would consider coming to Austin, where I live now,
1: right.
20: I would do something with you. And he was like, I'll do it. And that was like, I was like, really?
1: Mm-hmm.
20: And then I just had to really do it. So we went from everything from like figuring out this name. Chicho Bomba means, it's what you call a little fat ass kid in Italy. So that literally is what you call a little fat kid.
1: So somebody in Italian walking down past your bakery, like little chuckle.
20: Oh, yeah. Fate asse here. Yeah, that's exactly what they think. And we have pastries, pasta, pizza, everything homemade.
1: Dude.
20: And it's been selling out every day. And it's like Giamba and Marlo, that's the couple. They're the story. They're the ones who make it. But I'm the guy who's talking about it and trying to tell people to try it out because it really is amazing.
1: Are we franchising it or what?
20: Yeah, we have three locations in Austin right now. So
1: okay.
20: We have a fairground one. It's like a little food hall.
1: Right.
20: We have a lobby of the Scarborough building, but we just opened our flagship on South Lamar, and it's been popping.
1: Booming.
20: Yeah.
1: What about open one up out here?
20: Hey, man.
1: What do?
20: If you know somebody.
1: I don't know. Yeah. I mean, you never know. You never know what people would want.
20: I know. I would love to.
1: It sounds amazing.
20: It's
1: like a pizza, pasta, pastry, the triple P.
20: Dude,
1: you know, out here in Los Angeles,
20: good for you.
1: That's,
20: you
1: know?
20: Yeah.
1: Well, I mean, if you're carbo loading for a 5K at the Rose Bowl.
20: The thing I do is like, if I go when I do my 3 mile run, I realize I got 12,000 calories to go now. You know, like I've bought some room, so you got to replenish.
1: You're running Are you running 3 miles a day or something like
20: this? No.
1: Okay.
20: Every time I get ready for this though,
1: yes,
20: I start to. The funny thing is, I'll tell people who are legit runners, and they'll be like, 3 miles. And I'm like, yeah. And they're like, is that it?
1: Oh,
20: and I go, yeah.
1: Oh,
20: and they go, that's like my warm-up. And I go, well, good for you. Okay? It's not my warm-up. It's my marathon.
1: That's exactly.
20: Yeah, 3 miles feels like a lifetime.
1: Yeah, you're licking the pavement.
20: I'm hyperventilating.
1: I'm with you on that front. And apparently, last night again on Funny AF with Kevin Hart.
20: Yes.
1: You and Nikki, and you were the judges, right? The guest.
20: Yeah,
1: judges?
20: We were the guest judges. Yes.
1: And you chose a guy who worked the door at the Comedy Store.
20: We actually did not choose.
1: You did
20: the
1: not.
20: The audience voted.
1: Okay.
20: So Netflix and whatever is happening in technology now.
1: Yes, sir.
20: Allows for people can vote with their remotes, and it was like the first time they've done this. So we were there, like basically watching their sets, commenting on it.
1: Okay.
20: But the audience voted for Ron. He won the competition. Yes. But I'll tell you this. I have to tell you, the four finalists, which were Ron, Osama, Caitlin, and Reg, I was not familiar with everyone's stand-up.
1: Yes.
20: We the three of us on the were blown away. We were like, these guys are so good.
1: Mm-hmm.
20: I felt inspired. I went into the Comedy Store right after and did a set.
1: Did you really?
20: Yeah, because whenever you see good, like good stand-up, it makes you want to do stand-up. You know what I mean? Like it's like
1: I'm not way watching the Masters. I want to play golf, but
20: right?
1: I'm not as good as those guys.
20: Well,
1: you know.
20: But it, like good art makes you want to do it. If you're a singer and you watch somebody sing and you're like, oh my God, it makes you want to do. So I was so blown away by how talented these guys were, how amazing their sets were incredible, that I went and did stand-up right away. It was like, it was that good.
1: Is there, you call up and you say, I'm coming?
20: Yeah.
1: And
20: I just
1: they make room
20: in.
1: For Tom Segura.
20: They did last night.
1: That certainly did.
20: Yeah.
1: That's no kidding. That's
20: yeah.
1: What you do.
20: They were incredible, though, man.
1: Ron's going to be a guest at the roast on Sunday.
20: And Ron got an hour special from that last night.
1: That's unbelievable.
20: That's unbelievable. It's a game changer.
1: The game changer. At least not a half an hour.
20: He was working at an ice cream shop.
1: Unbelievable.
20: Yeah.
1: That is so cool. Are you part of the roast on Sunday?
20: No. I'm going to go check it out, but I'm not on it, but I know it's going to be amazing. Like, I think Shane's hosting.
1: Yeah.
20: They have a crazy day. It's going to be hilarious.
1: What was you got a good story from the Brady roast? I know you were part of it with Bert.
20: Oh my God.
1: I was there in the audience.
20: Yeah.
1: One of the funniest roasts I've ever seen. And I know what it means to our buddy Jeff Ross too, to have the roast format succeed and still live.
20: Yes.
1: I mean, he lives for it.
20: He is the champion of roast.
1: He is the roast master general and whatever rank you want to give him. He's unbelievable. And so to get Kevin to say yes and keep this thing going, I think it's massive. It's big.
20: It's great for roast. It's great for Netflix.
1: Yes.
20: I think it's great for the comedy format. I think it's going to be huge again. People love it. Like, it
1: should be.
20: Yeah, I mean, the Brady thing was like unreal to see the impact of it. I mean, I forget, they told us the time, I'm probably not allowed to say, but the numbers were outrageous on this, you know?
1: Yeah, no, they were.
20: They were outrageous, and it was live, and it was like it was a real change. Like, it made, I think, people realize that when you go live on that platform, it does something different than just releasing something.
1: Yes.
20: Yeah.
1: And they didn't go on, was it the first time Netflix had gone live? I know they did, I think it was a boxing was like a
20: they
1: 2 weeks before or something like that.
20: And I forget where Rock's, when Chris Rock did a special live.
1: Right, okay.
20: It did monster numbers for them too.
1: Right.
20: And you kind of go like, yeah, but specials can just drop. But there's something about being like, no, tune in now.
1: Yes, sir.
20: That draws people to it. And it worked. It definitely worked.
1: Well, who'd you meet that night that you knew? Bert might not have known, but you knew.
20: I mean, Bert didn't know anybody. Who did I meet? Well, Randy Moss, which was, come on.
1: Right?
20: Yeah, that was...
1: That's it.
20: That was the coolest. We hung out. Yeah, we're hanging out in like a room with like Gronk and Edelman, and Randy Moss is walking around. And we're like, what are we doing here? You know what I mean? Like, what are we doing here? And we're talking to them about like games And then I actually, from that night, one of my friends is actually a former player, John Feliciano.
1: Sure.
20: Right? Yeah.
1: You were just FaceTiming.
20: Not well endowed, big heart, good guy, right? And when he came to Austin, I've befriended Joe Burrow because I was in Cincy and, you know, I think he plays there. So,
1: yes, he did.
20: So he came to Austin too and they're like, hey, you want to come to dinner?
1: Mm-hmm.
20: I was like, yeah. And then we meet up at this place with those guys and Nick Bosa. Wow. By the way, I walk into the restaurant behind Nick.
1: Mm.
20: And so I get a POV of what it's like to be him.
1: Yes, sir.
20: People were looking up like they were seeing an AI human walk into the room.
1: He's a large man.
20: Large, but like his hair was flowing. And I was watching people who were like eating and then they were like, And I was like, no one's ever looked at me like that. It's crazy, right?
1: Well, it's also Ohio where he went to college, and so he's a folk hero.
20: Oh yeah. So we walk in and we sit down, and then we're in this room having dinner, and then they start talking about injuries.
1: Mm.
20: So like Joe's like, yeah, my neck, you know, I got this disc that shifted in my neck, and then you know Nick is like, yeah, my knee kind of blew out on this thing, and John's like, I broke these three ribs, and then I'm just like. In the conversation, so I go, oh, yeah, I hurt my tailbone. And I could just, I knew as I said it, I was like, I deserve whatever is coming to me. Like, these guys are talking about NFL injuries. And I just felt, it got real quiet. And then Nick was like, did you get that falling down the stairs? And I was like, no, man, it was punt coverage in high school. And he was like, punt coverage. And I was like, yeah. I was like, it was Florida. It was real football. It was a real deal. And then they just lit me up for like 30 minutes of like, basically, you don't get to talk about that. And I was like, yeah, whatever you want to say is true. I'm sorry.
1: Oh my
20: I'm sorry.
1: God. They basically, you got heckled.
20: I got heckled. And I was just like, what, okay, what about you? And then, you know what Nick, he was like, you know what I'm really into right now? I go, what? He goes, books. I was like, yeah, books are cool. Is this your first time discovering books? And he was like, well, yeah, I've been playing football so much that I never really read books. And he's like, but they're great. I was like, yeah, I'll give you a whole list of them. They're amazing.
1: Oh, my God. Oh, man. So season two of Bad Thoughts returns on May 24th. If you are in the area, go to the Rose Bowl on Saturday. I guess bring your running shoes and your drinking shoes.
20: Dude, right? it really is the most fun because this is not like an intense thing. You can walk, you can run, walk, you can jog, you can do whatever you want. It's a full party afterwards. We're in the Rose Bowl.
1: Oh my God.
20: They give us the entire field. There's recovery stations, there's ice baths. There's drinks, there's food, there's music, there's a live podcast. It's thousands of people, and it is a full party. It's like a fun afternoon. It's totally worth going to. You will be welcomed and have fun if you go.
1: And then Netflix is a Joke Fest presents it as well.
20: Yes.
1: Which ends on Sunday night with the roast of Kevin Hart on Netflix.
20: Epic.
1: And then your bakery, stop by Chicho Bomba.
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20: I mean, come on. Get pasta. It's incredible.
1: Look at you. That's in Austin. And Tom, I really appreciate you coming by.
20: Man, thank you for having me.
1: Total blast.
20: So
1: total blast.
20: Fun.
1: It's been too long. At Segura Tom on Instagram to follow the fun. That's Tom Segura right here on The Rich Eisen Show. We'll wrap up this show in a moment.
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1: Time that was. 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Ladies and gentlemen, O'Shea Jackson Jr. is here.
10: Absolutely.
1: Now, listen, sir, I could see your t-shirt that you're wearing.
10: Yeah.
1: When you told me the name of the film that you were in with the cast and the concept of it, and comedy, and I'm like, I am all in. This sounds amazing. I'm like, what's it called? And you said the name of it that you now, if I'm not mistaken when you pronounced it on this show, Shathids, right?
10: Yeah, Shathids.
1: Because when it's spelled out, it's a total different word.
10: Yeah.
1: And I'm like, how are you going to be in a movie? You're like, that's the name of the movie. And I'm like, how are they going to market it? Now you're coming in, you can put it back. It's called Idiots.
11: Okay, great.
1: Now I, you know, you branded it. It's the
11: same idea.
1: Same idea.
10: Yeah.
1: A lot more safe for work to promote.
10: Yeah, thank goodness.
1: You know,
10: because it would have been some slip ups, let me tell you.
1: I just, you can't go on shows like this or late night shows or whatever, like podcasts you could do, but
0: 100%.
1: But idiots.
0: Yeah.
1: And that's coming out in later on this summer.
0: August 28th, man.
1: Dude.
0: August 28th, get another one. Get another. Come on, man.
1: There it is. Idiots.
0: Just make sure y'all remember.
1: We got the cast right here.
0: Oh, yeah, man. 28th.
1: Dave Franco is outstanding.
0: What a monster.
1: Kiernan Shipka is in it, huh?
0: Sweetheart.
1: Peter Dinklage.
0: Yeah, legend.
1: Oh. Dude, and you're in it.
0: Yep.
1: Fantastic.
0: Bran Stark is a snake.
1: Ha!
0: Always.
1: Look at you mixing it up.
0: No king of mine.
1: Awesome.
10: No king.
1: I love it. Yeah, Idiots in theaters near you, and we'll talk about it.
0: 100%.
1: What happened last night?
0: I mean, OKC does what OKC does,
1: which is,
0: they were faster. You're not allowed to touch them, but they could touch you. And the dirtiest team in the league.
1: Oh,
0: yeah, 100%. Everybody gets hurt going against them.
1: Oh.
0: So it's like, come on now.
1: Well, I mean, Vanderbilt getting hurt, that was the backboard. That wasn't anything that they did.
0: Yeah, but I mean, you know, what's his name from Philadelphia, TJ? My man that be dancing on TikTok, him taking out Luke's legs. Like, come on now. Taking out Kennard's legs and no, it's not a flagrant. It's fine. Get that home cooking. And I can't stand them the most because it's just the Frankenstein monster of the Clippers and their inability to really run a organization. The Clippers made this OKC team. So, like,
10: it's got a bit of a...
0: They got to eradicate them from the league.
1: Well, they had the draft capital from that,
0: yeah,
1: along with SGA.
0: From the Clippers.
1: Who, if I'm not mistaken, Jerry West was like, don't trade.
0: Yeah.
1: Right?
0: But, you know,
1: and
0: competent basketball over there.
1: And it's still going. But Sam Presti's turned these picks into human beings.
0: 100%. That, but
1: nailed it.
0: It's aid from the Clippers. And they're aiding them even more because now they got a lottery pick because the Clippers didn't make the playoffs. So thanks, Ballmer. Thank you so much for this monster you
1: have. But the Lakers should be able to overcome it. No?
0: Lakers in seven.
1: Okay.
10: Seven what?
0: Games. Are you in the playoffs? Don't talk to me. Seven games.
1: Got a point.
0: I will never be on any publication and disrespect my Lakers.
1: Austin Reeves can't go 3 for 16. It's just...
0: He absolutely can. I agree. He should play better.
1: Good enough.
0: He solved it.
1: Yeah. And the flopping?
0: Oh, my God. They have perfected the art of manipulating contact on offense and then making the contact on defense look, oh, it's an accident. It's just basketball. Bro, you cut my legs from under me and it's not a flagrant.
1: Yeah.
0: You had so much time. And you see other teams complain about it. I'm seeing it firsthand because of the playoffs. Everything is magnified. But, you know, we know what it is, what they want to do with it.
1: O'Shea Jackson Jr., one of the stars of Idiots, as it is now known, on August 28th in a theater near you and in a podcast near you, No Contest Wrestling with T.J. Jefferson.
0: The great T.J. Jefferson.
1: That's about to be recorded. We'll wrap up this show on TV in a moment. For everyone else, we'll chat Friday.
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31: And it is the biggest show on the radio. Mason and Ireland is on for your Wednesday afternoon.
32: He's dead. Ireland,
31: here we go, Wednesday the 6th of May, 2026. We are live from Pechanga again for day number 2 of the Pechanga Charity Golf Tournament. Sue Craven sitting in for Johnny I. Well, last night, I mean, there's hope and fear, and then there's just some tough reality, Jack.
33: Here is DeAndre Ayton, and the Thunder steal that. Caruso beats everybody down the floor and dunks it. Timeout, Lakers. And now they're in real trouble. Thunder 88, Lakers 73.
31: We're going to try to make you feel better, get you through it today. Mason, Sua, and of course, producer Emily.
34: Monster!
31: Yeah, it was a tough day with the wind yesterday outside of the course.
34: Monster!
31: We'll see how today goes. Plus the Dodgers, as though the Lakers losing to the Thunder wasn't enough. Dodgers get beat by the Astros last night.
35: Dipsy doo between the legs!
31: Let's rebound today for a day game.
36: Man, what's going on
31: in
36: with
31: Houston?
36: The Dodgers?
37: So with that said, let's get this
36: They lost
37: going.
36: Again last night. On a pop fly.
38: What they call me is a cornhole savant.
31: That and so much more Let's do it.
33: Dixie Doo between his legs.
37: Yeah. Beef Stew's coming back soon, I think.
31: Yeah, the biggest show on the radio, Mason in Ireland with Sua. Oh, Sua! Your Wednesday afternoon right now.
0: Monster!
1: Good afternoon!
37: Good afternoon.
3: Yes.
1: Monster!
37: We are in a slightly different location, hopefully less.
1: Yes, we are. So, we will get to yesterday's incredible moment, which has gone viral.
3: Still concussed.
1: And I'm telling you, Sua, you almost lost it in that thing. Mm-hmm. M, you...

0: yelled monster. I was very calm. He just held the table
1: down. You were stoic in that. You were the polar opposite of what they said you would run away from.
0: This is not going anywhere.
2: Yeah.
0: Not on my watch. So we will get to all that. Let's start out with the Lakers, because last night, obviously, they lose 108-90. Reggie Miller, I think, said it best. Their defense is like an angry pack of dogs. They just go and go and go. They're absolutely relentless. And so much of the Lakers' game plan went right. They did exactly what we were talking about yesterday.
1: Blitzed the SGA.
0: They blitzed SGA. They didn't let him get going at all.
1: Got turnovers.
0: Turnovers. But the problem was, you blitz SGA, Holmgren goes off for 24, and then you look at the role players. Shea only scored 18 points, but Mitchell, 7 of 16. Caruso, 2 of 5. Joe, 4 of 6. Jared McCain, 4 of 7. It's like all of their contributing players stepped up and made shots last night. And the Lakers obviously did not. Austin Reeves, Marcus Smart, Luke Kennard combined to go 8 of 35 with 8 turnovers in that game. And a terrible night for Austin Reeves, Sua.
1: Yeah, everything that happened last night was exactly what couldn't happen for the Lakers.
0: Needed,
1: we said Kennard needs to be like he was in the first two games against Houston. We need at least 20 points out of him. Didn't get that.
0: Nope.
1: Austin Reeves, my God.
0: Oh, yeah.
1: What a time to have one of the worst games in your playoff career.
0: Yeah.
1: That was pretty bad.
0: It was brutal.
1: And then, on top of that, you blitz SGA, you're getting the turnovers, can't turn these turnovers into points.
0: Nope.
1: Just a bunch of empty trips and then free baskets on the other side of the court for Chet just for running the floor. Like I said it yesterday, these guys are so young and have so much energy, they can beat the Lakers on effort alone. And last night, we saw, even on SGA's worst night, or not his worst night, but a bad night, they can outscore the Lakers off effort alone.
0: By the way, worst night of this season, regular season. I mean, he had the turnovers, and he scored just 18 points last night.
2: I'd like to say just 18 points is like a good night for a lot of other people.
0: Well, I mean,
2: but
0: he's the MVP.
2: He is SGA, he's the MVP. It's really discouraging. The Lakers felt like they threw their best punch. That first quarter, I was like, oh, if this is what the Lakers are going to do, they can stick in there. And the end of that first quarter, Thunder go on a huge run, and they end that quarter up 5 over the Lakers. But I was like, that is really discouraging. You threw your best punch, and then, oh, wait, here's the rest of the fight.
1: There was at no point in that game last night did I think the Lakers were going to win that game.
0: I felt the same.
1: Not at one point. Even when LeBron checked in.
0: Even when they got to within, was it four? They got to within four. I'm like, uh-oh, here they come. Then Thunder going around. The Lakers never felt like they were going to win.
2: It's just the best start they could have asked for.
0: Yeah.
2: The best start they could have asked for was how they started that game. They came out firing. They kind of squelched the Thunder off at the beginning of the game. But then Thunder had all this energy at the end of the game and ballooned that lead. Like, it did feel like the game was, it felt like the game was closer than an 18-point game.
0: Yep.
2: But then the Lakers, like, over the rope at the end of it. Like, let's prepare for game two, because once it was, like, 15-plus, you're not coming back from that against the Thunder.
0: Yep.
1: I saw in the second quarter towards the end of the half, the Lakers went down 11. It looked like they went down 13. Chet gets an easy dunk. Then Shea gets an easy dunk under the basket. They call timeout. I tweeted, the Lakers are going to lose by 20 tonight. They bring LeBron in.
0: Yep.
1: He cuts the league down to 5 right before the half.
0: Yep.
1: But on one of the possessions, I see him walking back and forth. Like, on at least 2 or 3 possessions, he's spent.
0: Yeah.
1: And that right there showed me that is what this series will be all about. LeBron, at this age, can only do so much. And the Lakers are not equipped enough to run with these guys. It's a youth problem.
0: It is a young legs problem, and it is, I mean,
2: and they're missing 36 points from Luka.
0: Yeah.
2: Like, I would say, like, if Luka was here, this is a different story. You have maybe 25 to 36 points from Luka. Maybe that also gets Austin Reeves better looks, so he gets more shots that can go in. It just really altered everything not having Luka here.
0: Although the part of it bothered me, too, about, and obviously, and it's been announced now that Luka is definitely out for this series.
2: Yeah.
0: He's not going to come back in this series, so it's unlikely that we'll see him again this year.
2: And by the way, we'll talk more with David Medeman later in the show, because he was in that scrum. He asked some questions, talked about the PRP that he had in Spain. So how does that affect things? Like, wouldn't you hoped he would be back by this series?
1: No.
0: Did you ever do PRP?
1: Speaking from somebody who's
0: gotten that?
1: PRP shots a number of times for my knee and my leg and a few. No, it doesn't work.
0: Does it speed it up?
1: It speeds up the healing? And at times it even makes you feel like you're 100% that day.
0: Right.
1: But if you go too early, your body will react and respond in a way that now you're out even longer. Like,
0: right.
1: There would be times where I'd get a PRP shot just to play in this game, and the next day, I'm like, I can't walk.
0: Wow.
1: I would get my knee drained like sits, like once a week to just play my last year in the league.
2: Another bad omen was what happened to Jared Vanderbilt. Goodness. Like,
0: he wouldn't even show, and
2: the
0: they didn't play
2: from the Thunder was enough to tell you how bad this was. So he was like covering his hand.
1: Yeah.
2: He was walking over to the Thunder's bench because he didn't have enough energy to get to the Lakers bench. And the Thunder saw it and then, looked away.
0: Yeah.
2: And turns out now that he had, it was hurt so badly, dislocated so badly, the bone poked through, he had to get stitches into it. So best of luck to Jared Vanderbilt.
0: Probably unlikely to see him again in this series.
2: Yeah.
0: I looked at it last night. I'm looking at that Jared McCain kid, and it looks like Sam Presti found another really good rotation player. And I'm thinking he would be in our starting lineup. Their 11th guy would be in our starting lineup. Their 10th guy would be in our starting lineup, right?
2: And the way he gets that is because he has all those picks that he was able to trade to Philadelphia. Philadelphia let go of Jared McCain, a guy that was, maybe.
1: Yeah, they just got another pick because of that, didn't they?
2: Yeah.
0: Yes.
2: It's ridiculous how good and how well stocked those are.
1: Shout out the Clippers.
0: Yeah, Clippers.
1: Shout out the Clippers for letting this happen. They got Shy and like six picks for Paul George and Gallinari. I remember the trade, but it was like this OKC team is because of the Sixers and Clippers.
0: Yeah.
1: Those two teams are the whole reason why OKC will be in the Western Conference Finals for the next 6 years.
2: And I will say, I don't think we're going to get another one of these bad nights out of Shea again. Shea, did his flopping job. He flopped all over the place.
0: So did. He was good. By the way, he should honestly be the Oscars. A couple of them are so comical.
2: It's ridiculous.
1: He thought he was getting the whistle on a few of them, and when he didn't, he was in midair like, oh, I have to pass this now because I thought I'd get the free whistle. And it's like, at what point does the NBA go, this is bad for the game of basketball and, like, the youth? Because kids are going to say, Shy's my favorite player, and flopping is going to give me 40, I would also flop.
2: Would it be similar to, like, you're watching football, you see the brotherly shove, the tush push, and you say, just stop it. I think it's a different. I guess in the NBA, it's different than just getting these fouls. But like, you can't officiate it properly because you have to trust that these players are.
1: I can't just stop it because it's subjective,
2: right?
1: Depending on the ref, and this ref, as we know, these refs have personalities,
2: right?
0: Yeah.
1: And if I decide, no, you play defense harder than the next guy, so I'm going to call fouls on you when I think that you're being overly aggressive. Shea is smart enough to be like, oh, okay, I'm getting an early whistle tonight. I'm going to play into it.
2: Yeah. And on the broadcast last night, they were talking about how the crowd doesn't necessarily affect the other team, but it does affect the
0: officials. Yeah, that's what Reggie was talking about.
2: And whether or not they make these certain calls. So the big one that came up was, I think it was DeAndre Ayton, when it was either called an offensive foul as opposed to a defensive foul because the Thunder guy was standing still, and that was a big call. A challenge
0: and they called
2: from
0: it a charge, and it went
1: a few bad charge calls.
2: Because that was early in that fourth quarter when the game was still in hand.
0: Yes.
2: Game could still be had if the Lakers could make a couple threes, could get into this, but then after that, it was all Thunder.
0: Yeah.
2: That was a pretty pivotal moment that,
1: what's also scary about this is that Austin Reeves was not getting double teamed last night. He was getting clamped.
0: He was rattled as hell.
1: They assigned one person to him, and he went 2-for-12 shooting.
0: Yeah, they rattled him.
1: They didn't blitz him. They didn't treat him like they didn't give him the SGA treatment. He had the ball at the top of the key one-on-one situations and could not.
0: Yeah,
1: that is terrifying.
0: And the ball pressure was, they were picking him up at half court, even before half court, and really, really grinding him defensively. And you're right, he reminded me of Kevin Durant in Game 2 of the last series. Mm-hmm. Although Kevin Durant did have two guys on him, and Austin Reeves was just dealing with one really, really serious defender.
1: And that's why it raises my question of, if the Lakers want to win a championship, do you give Austin Reeves that max? Because you are limiting your flexibility to garner the talent and pieces you need to beat a team.
0: Okay,
1: like OKC.
0: It's a great question. We'll tackle it next. John Ireland is coming up at 12:30 today. Obviously, he called the game last night in OKC. Lakers down 0-1 to the Thunder after last night, and as we like to say around the show, monster! Mason Ireland, 710 ESPN.
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6: 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Over $2 million has been raised through the Pechanga Charity Golf Tournament to change the lives of at-risk youth, families in crisis, and community members facing life-changing challenges. We continue live from the Pechanga Charity Golf Tournament. Once again, Mason Sua on ESPN LA.
7: Beautiful day at Pechanga. Light breeze, as they say around here. Just a light breeze.
8: Light breeze.
7: Yeah.
8: Yeah.
7: By the way, we'll get to Austin Reeves in 1 second. But yesterday, we're doing the show. There we are, doing the show. And Sue is here, and M is here, and the whole crew is here. And all of a sudden, M throws up her arms and yells, "Monster."
8: Well, I know why you said monster.
7: Why did you say monster?
9: I said monster
8: your
9: because,
8: drink fell
9: hey,
8: over.
9: If you listen to it, I said, you know, I said, you're spilling a little. And then as I said, I was about to say monster was when the big gust came. Therefore.

0: So you didn't literally think there was a monster?
1: No. Why would I think there was a monster?
2: Mind you, your monster made it.
1: Because if you see that little clip, it like zooms in on your pink monster right there.
0: It does.
1: So yeah, that's why it happened. And this,
0: and then Sua does the Jerry Lewis comedy.
2: Does what?
1: No.
0: The whole
2: did
0: near
2: what?
0: Injury.
2: Are you victim
0: the whole near? No, no.
2: Are you victim blaming?
0: I'm telling you, the whole near injury. Have you had PRP yet,
2: sir? I had chiropractor last night.
0: No,
2: and got acupuncture.
0: No, you didn't.
2: He's saying L7. He's saying L7 fusion.
1: Did you call Jacob?
2: Huh?
1: Did you call Jacob?
2: I got left on hold.
0: Yeah.
2: Too many clients.
0: Never happened with
1: Mace, Jacob. What number for Jacob?
0: 800-345-6789.
2: Jacob.
0: 800-345-6789.
2: Jacob, they're saying L7 fusion. I think we can get 100,000.
0: Oh, man. By the way, you're pointing at your neck while you say L7 fusion.
2: I don't know.
0: Your L7 is at the bottom of your...
2: Sorry, I've been watching the Stephon Diggs court case.
0: This,
2: I'm just lying.
0: This is the C, this is the T, and
2: my
0: this
2: bad.
0: Is the L.
2: My bad.
0: All right, so ladies and gentlemen, last night, Lakers... Yeah, I mean, they lose. They get sort of blown out. It was like a mini blowout. It wasn't like a full-on blowout. It wasn't like a 43
1: It got out of hand.
2: It was never a game they were going to win.
0: Yeah.
2: Like that.
0: They were never a threat.
1: I disagree with you on that.
0: Do you?
1: I think that it was a game, the first half, ending with only like, what, 4 or 5 points in between them. I was like,
2: okay, they were down 7.5.
1: All they needed to do is get a little hot in offense, and they were so cold. Like, okay, maybe it could heat up a little bit because they were seemingly giving the Thunder all they could. And then the rope just came out, and then they had no more fight left in them. They couldn't come back.
0: Yeah, but I want to talk.
1: I thought they had a chance after that first half.
0: After the first half?
1: Yes. After the first half, I thought they had a chance.
2: I changed the game after the first half. I was like, this is over. And I came back halfway through the third, and I was like, yeah, this is not going to get back.
0: Real quick, before we get to Austin Reeves, Dodgers are beating Houston in Houston this afternoon, 6-1, but... After the first inning, Tyler Glasnow left the game with what's being described as a sore lower back.
1: Yeah.
0: So we don't know what that is and the extent of that.
1: He seemed pretty frustrated as he came off the mound. It looked like it got a twinge and then came off the field. So yeah, it's not great for one of the best pitchers on the Dodgers team, but they got plenty of reinforcements.
0: This is why you need 9 starting pitchers. Just emergency break glass. We got another guy coming, Blake Snell.
2: The Detroit Tigers wouldn't want to hear any of these complaints right now.
0: No. So last night, again, the Lakers lose. Austin Reeves was just terrible in this game. Just terrible. And missing shots is one thing. The thing that bothered me was how rattled he got as a secondary, really as a primary ball handler.
2: They're the number one scoring option right now.
0: Yeah, he was just rattled last night. And that defense was in his face the entire time, contesting. And he ended up having, you know, a monumental bad shooting night. He went 3 of 16, 0 for 5 from 3. He's coming up on a contract. He's eligible, I think, for 5 years, $241. Do you think he cost himself money last night?
2: No, because I don't think the Lakers have a choice. I think the Lakers are so hell-bent on keeping Luka and Reeves together that they are going to ignore whatever takes place in this playoff, and that's fine. Like, we shouldn't have knee-jerk reactions to a bad game.
0: Agreed.
2: But, however, I am one that would never give somebody $200 million that has not proven to me they can be the number one scoring option when I call them to. And when you're not getting double-teamed and you put up that type of game – it concerns me that if Luka is not hot or if Luka has an off game, you're also going to fall by the wayside. And I'm not saying that Austin doesn't have games where he's on the polar opposite of the spectrum and drops 30.
0: I've seen the guy go for 40. I know it's there.
2: I just don't believe Austin Reeves is a max contract player just because he's demanding it and you're in a position where you're like, we might lose out on him. If you're in the market of spending $200 million, go get you a certified scorer then. Or somebody that can play two ways and actually play defense, because Reeves does not play defense either.
1: That's a good point.
0: No, by the way, Joel Embiid out for game 2.
1: Yes.
0: That just came in as well.
1: But more about the Reeves thing.
0: Yeah, more about the Reeves thing.
1: I agree that when you're paying out that much, he should play both sides or be so good.
2: So good on offense.
1: Undeniable.
2: Luka.
1: I would say he's left a lot to be desired for his postseason. And it's not like he hasn't had postseason experience. He's had, what, 4 straight years of going to the postseason?
0: 6 series. This is his 6th postseason series.
1: That's the first time I think they went to the Western Conference Finals there. And he had great moments in certain series. But overall... Like, what's the big moment for Austin Reeves?
2: Nothing.
0: No, there has not been one. It's fair. There has not been a signature playoff moment.
1: And he's had opportunities. He's had opportunities to take it. And I
2: think
1: as he gets,
2: justify that.
1: When he gets higher and higher up on like the, you know, the scouting charts and the other teams, the less and less of an impact he's been making in the postseason.
2: He's going to get $200 million. He's just, I just don't think he could get it. He should get it from the Lakers. And they're not gonna supermax him. He's not a first team all NBA guy.
0: No,
2: so
0: I
2: other teams are gonna offer him this.
0: And
2: max.
0: I think he wants to be here, and I think he's gonna accept less to be with the Lakers. I don't think he's gonna do 5 years 241. He'll do 5 years something. But it without a signature playoff moment, it does raise questions. And last night, look at the guy that carried the Lakers once again, LeBron James. Can there be any dispute that LeBron James should be back next year? He's for me, he's a must-have now.
2: I think that if LeBron James isn't in the business of chasing a championship, if he's like, you know what, I'm calling it, I want to enjoy my last year, I think he should come back to the Lakers, spend his last year with his son. He's still going to be 25-5 next year,
0: yep,
2: and then ride off in the sunset. But if LeBron is in the mindset of, I want to play a half a or 25 years.
0: Right, yeah.
2: And set and just be like, that's where I'm going to call it. At 25 years, he should go to Cleveland. You should go back home where they have
0: Cleveland.
2: The pieces, where the East is less competitive,
0: yeah.
2: Where you have Donovan Mitchell, James Harden, you have a center involved, you have a bench stack you can play with, you can come off the bench for Cleveland, you can start for Cleveland. They give you an immediate, at the very least, Eastern Conference championship chance.
0: Yes. By the way, Stephen A. was saying, how about the Knicks? The Knicks are right there. They may be a LeBron away. So,
1: but do either of those teams want LeBron?
2: Well, the Knicks definitely don't want LeBron.
0: The Cavs, I think, would be interested in LeBron. The Cavs and the Golden State Warriors and the Lakers.
2: Too many
0: it's going to be one of those three, and in the end, I think it's going to be the Lakers.
2: Yeah.
0: All right, so Emmanuel Acho was on his podcast a little bit earlier today, and he was talking about Austin Reaves. Go ahead and hit that, BC.
3: Austin Reaves should be ashamed of himself for the performance he put out on the court today. I was not surprised. The man to my right taught me about Austin Reaves about 2 years ago. He said, Acho, watch Austin Reaves in the playoffs, not the regular season. So I started paying a keen eye to Austin Reaves. In the playoffs, Austin Reaves goes ghost, particularly against quality on-ball defenders that are not afraid of contact, that are not afraid to get up in Austin Reaves' face. He doesn't have the first step to get by you, and they can close the gap, so they're not giving him wide-open three-point shots. And in the playoffs, the refs aren't calling those ticky-tack fouls. Austin Reaves was abysmal tonight. You cannot win if you're the Lakers with Austin Reaves scoring 8 points. It's just not going to happen.
0: Agreed. Had he scored last night, had Luke Kennard had a decent night, had Marcus Smart had a decent night, if we had a good shooting night, we could have won that game. Could have won that game. But everything went wrong in terms of shooting. Austin off, Smart, Kennard, they delivered nothing. LeBron was sort of in it alone. I thought Ayton was pretty good. Ayton was pretty good last night.
1: I mean, Rui had as many points as SGA.
0: Yeah, no, Rui had a very good night. Has been a great shooter in this postseason so far. But I think Austin Reaves does factor into the future of this team. I know they're bringing him back. It's just a matter of how much they're going to invest in him, given that it's going to be a puzzle to put together. If you're bringing back him, if you're bringing back LeBron, if you're bringing back Smart, I mean, all these guys, you got to put a puzzle together.
2: If you're spending $200, I would prefer that you go get one two-way player and a pure shooter over Austin Reaves, if that were possible. I just can't justify investing $200 million into a guy that does not play defense and can get locked up by a good perimeter defender. That does not scream max contract to me.
0: Yeah, I mean, it's not a max. It's like $40 million a year is what it is. That's huge.
2: For essentially
0: for a guy.
2: I'm not trying to be disrespectful.
0: No, he was the...
2: For a high-end role player, essentially,
0: yeah.
2: You're paying $200 million.
0: He was the seventh or eighth best player in that game last night. Ninth,
2: yeah,
0: maybe tenth.
2: Yeah.
0: I mean,
2: I'm not
0: he
2: paying
0: was terrible last
2: for,
0: night.
2: For a high-end role
0: terrible
2: player.
0: Last night. And, yeah, he's going to need to bounce back huge in game two because people are talking. People are talking.
2: Yeah.
0: I listened to some podcasts. People are talking about Austin Reaves today.
2: He dribbles a lot, too. Like when he is the focal point of the offense, he burns a lot of that clock out trying to make his move. And I understand, like, that's your game.
0: Yep.
2: But that only works when the floor is spread out and the inside isn't crowded so you can attack the lane. But it seemed last night he was trying to force the issue even when it wasn't open.
0: All right, coming up next, we're going to go to John Ireland in OKC. He's coming up. We'll get his take on the game last night. Again, the Lakers down 0-1 to the Thunder. Game 2 is tomorrow night. Me, Sua, M, the whole team live from Pechanga Resort Casino today at the Pechanga Charity Golf Tournament. Mason and Ireland, 710 ESPN.
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11: 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Once again, Mason Sua on ESPN LA.
0: All right, we'll let you know. Dodgers up 7-1 now in Houston. Tyler Glasnow left that game with lower back pain. Shohei Ohtani snapped out of his hitless streak. He was 0 for 15, hit a double in this game so far. And Andy Páez, who's off to a great start this year, a three-run home run. And we now, me, Sua, and we're bringing in John Ireland from OKC. Jono, what's happening, man?
12: What's going on, people? How are you?
0: Well, we're trying to spin it in a positive way, John. We're trying to give this a positive spin. Now, I know people who can spin.

0: spin stuff, but nobody does it better than you. Spin, man, spin.
1: Well, this game showed just how good Oklahoma City is.
0: Yep.
1: The Lakers actually did a lot of stuff right. They held Shai to his lowest point total of the season, 18 points. They got him to commit 7 turnovers. That's more than he's committed all year. They forced OKC into 16 turnovers. LeBron was great, 36 minutes, 27 points on 12 of 17 shooting, and he only had 2 turnovers, and they still lost by 18 points. That's how good Oklahoma City is. You cannot make mistakes against them because they will exploit you, and that's what happened last night.
0: All right, yeah, I mean, Austin Reaves, Marcus Smart, Luke Kennard combined to go 8 of 35 with 8 turnovers. That is not going to win you any games. Austin Reaves was terrible last night, John. 3 of 16, 0 for 5 from 3. Now, you know, the subject of, well, can they really invest in Austin Reaves? Can he really be a playoff performer? He has no signature moments in the playoffs. This is his sixth playoff series.
1: Yeah, that's not really true that he has no signature moments in the playoffs. If you remember, there was a series early in his career in Memphis, and that's when he yelled, "I'm him."
0: I'm him,
1: and
0: right?
1: That
0: kind of
1: started the whole "I'm him" thing. So he has performed in the playoffs before, but the last 2 years he has not. And last night was as you guys know, Austin's my favorite player on the whole team. He played the worst game I've ever seen him play. You mentioned he was 3 of 16. He looked shaken. He looked rattled. If he doesn't show up, and you mentioned the 8 for 35 between Smart, Kennard, and Austin, if those guys don't make shots, I don't see how you beat a team as good as the Thunder. You can beat other teams. You might be able to beat Houston that way, but not OKC. OKC is that good. They are the overwhelming favorites to win the title. I'm sorry, Sua, go ahead.
2: No, but Jay, I'm back to the Reaves thing. I disagree because the "I'm him" game, he only had 23 points in that game. It was a clutch three when he started yelling "I'm him." But like a playoff series against Memphis, and when we're talking about a team that's not a championship contender, like Reaves does not have any playoff moments against teams of value, and I can't go off of give you $200 million because you had hit a clutch three against a Memphis team that was never going to play for a championship so many years ago, because it's what you've done for me now, or what have you done for me lately. And lately, he's been nothing more than a high-end role player, and I just don't think that you give high-end role players $200 million. He's auditioning for his contract.
1: Well, you might be
2: currently.
1: Right. Yeah, he might not get $200 million. You never know. You know what's going to happen with that, Sua, is the market is going to dictate how much money Austin gets. The Lakers will make him an offer, and other teams will make him an offer, and then the Lakers will have the ability to counter that. So do you think another team gives him a max contract?
2: I think just off of – if I'm a Western team that knows – I'm not in a favorable market, and you might not want to come here at all, but if I can make it harder for the team that I'm going to play against in the same conference to sign a player that they think is vital, yeah, I'm going to just throw a number out there just so I can get the Lakers to pay more. Let's see how much they value you.
0: Well, I think the other option is the concept of a sign-and-trade, and can you turn Austin Reaves into another valuable rotation player? And I don't know that that guy is necessarily out there right now. The tricky part is Austin has to want to be there. And Austin plays for the Lakers right now. If he were to want to go somewhere else, it would be somewhere where he would have a chance to win a championship.
2: But he also has to be a top two option on that team. What team is he joining? What team is Austin Reaves joining in the West, outside of the Lakers, where he is a top two option on that team?
1: The team
2: that's a championship competitor.
1: Yeah, the team you have to look out for is Utah. They have a ton of cap space. They have they've kind of rebuilt their team. They traded for Jaren Jackson late in the season, and then didn't play him. They could be. They have Lauri Markkanen. That's the team I would worry about making a big offer to Austin. But I think the Lakers have the ability to he wants to stay here, and they want to keep him, so I think that could work out. But
0: and he
1: back
0: can also
1: this,
0: get one more year from here than he can from Utah or anybody else that happens to be interested. By the way, I thought, John, as you said earlier, they did hit some of the elements of the recipe to beat OKC. You mentioned limiting Shea. Although Shea said after the game, and this showed up, Shea said, when they throw a lot of bodies at me, that equals multiple guys open, which is what happened last night. And their role players all made shots. I mean, Jared McCain, 4 of 7, Isaiah Joe, 4 of 6. I mean, they had a really strong shooting night, despite the fact that Shea wasn't necessarily a big part of that.
1: The guy who jumped out at me was Chet Holmgren. I thought he was the reason OKC never had any problems last night. Right, he's a matchup issue for everybody. You know, they list him at 7'1", but he's got kind of high spiked hair. He looks taller. I think he's closer to 7'3", and it's just really hard to guard him. And every time you double or triple Shea, Holmgren's really smart and he rolls to the basket and ends up with a lot of layups and dunks. So they're going to have to figure out what to do with Holmgren. He was 24 points, 12 rebounds, made both of his threes, made all four of his free throws. He's just really good. And there's a reason OKC is favored to win the whole thing. And
0: yes,
1: to beat them, you've got to play almost perfect, and the Lakers didn't.
0: Yeah, they did not last night. They had part of the recipe, not the whole damn thing. Who's their – they went 11 deep. Who do you think their 11th best player is off the top of your head, John? Maybe McCain?
1: Their 11th – yeah, probably, because he's new. I mean, they added him late in the season.
0: Would he start for us?
1: They did that, Mace, without – oh, yeah. And so would A.J. Mitchell. A.J. Mitchell's really good. But the thing about this, guys, they did this without the good Jalen Williams.
0: Yeah.
1: The other Jalen Williams played, but the all-star Jalen Williams didn't even play.
0: Yeah,
1: so they're
0: two Jalen Williams.
2: So funny. The good Jalen Williams
0: is
2: so funny.
0: There's a good one and there's a pretty good
2: just
0: one.
2: Just Jalen.
0: By the way, the pretty good Jalen Williams is also he
2: took a few
0: good
2: charges last night.
0: Yeah,
2: he's
0: good.
2: Playing defense.
0: He's good. So Ireland, let's see. How long are you in OKC now? Obviously tomorrow night, right? Game 2. And
1: yeah,
0: then you're
1: and
0: back
1: then we,
0: here at
1: fly
0: the end
1: home
0: of the
1: right
0: week
1: to the game.
0: All right.
1: Yeah,
0: we
1: fly
0: home.
1: Morning.
0: Cool. Do you want to do some icebreakers?
1: Let's not. The delay is pretty heavy, so
0: yeah,
1: I don't think
0: I can tell.
1: Factor in. So I'll. Let's do it Friday when I get back in Friday.
0: Okay. Cool. We'll do
1: or
0: it.
1: Actually, I can do it tomorrow when I'm from here.
0: Okay. Cool. Have a great day, and we'll talk to you tomorrow, man.
1: All right, man.
0: There
1: see
0: is John Ireland in OKC. Yeah, you could tell the delay.
3: Yeah, tomorrow's been great.
0: Oh, tomorrow.
3: Tomorrow's
0: I'm looking forward
3: really
0: to that.
3: Fun
0: yeah.
3: with John on the delay. It's going to be great.
0: Yeah.
3: I wish you would have asked him about this Ric Flair tweet.
0: Well, I mean, it's hard because, you know, it's his golfing buddy. Austin Reaves is his golfing buddy.
3: No, this
0: buddy.
3: Isn't about Austin
0: Oh, this
3: Reaves.
0: Is about Luka, yeah.
3: This is about Luka.
0: It's ridiculous. I mean, it's just insanity.
3: So, Ric Flair says this, Luka, and then tags Luka Doncic, please get in the game. Take a shot of cortisone and deal with the pain.
2: Yeah.
3: They're paying you $50 million a year and you're not there. WTF?
0: Woo!
3: I hope Jeannie Buss trades you next year. Nobody wants a lame duck on their team.
0: You know what I hate the most about this tweet? It's one that he ats both Luka Doncic and at Jeannie Buss. I don't at people like
3: no,
0: that.
3: He
0: I'm
3: wants
0: not
3: to,
0: a big
3: he,
0: adder.
3: He wants to be heard,
0: yes.
3: Therefore he tags so that maybe Luka or Jeannie sees it.
2: Yeah. Word of advice to any celebrity that's a sports fan, don't take a fresh bump and then start tweeting. That's exactly what he did. He didn't think at all. It's just...
3: I think we all know if Luka could play.
0: Oh my God! If he could play, he'd be out there.
3: He
0: There's
3: wants
0: no
3: to
0: question.
3: Play with anybody else.
0: Yeah.
3: He's there. He's trying his hardest to get back. We'll talk to
2: David
3: Menemen.
2: I promise you, Rick, that you don't need to. I promise you, Luka wants to be out there with or without you.
0: Yep,
2: tweet.
0: Absolutely. All right, going to do some icebreakers coming up next. Again, we are live at the Pechanga Resort Casino. Beautiful night last night. Had a great time. Went out for margaritas. All of us except for Sua, who went and did his own thing. Sua kind of big-timed us. I mean, he is Sua Cravens after
2: I'm just
0: all.
2: Glad you guys are enjoying our facilities. It's a great place to be.
0: It's a beautiful... My room is great. I mean, room
2: you
0: service
2: You rolled your
0: terrific.
2: R right there for your room. That's how great the room was. It was your room.
0: Room.
2: Yeah.
0: Room.
3: All right, Mace, you want to tell us about Imrani? Jacob
0: well,
3: Imrani?
0: Okay, yeah, I'll do it. Thank you. Now seems to be the time. So, if you're involved in any kind of accident, like let's say you're
2: workplace.
0: On a remote live broadcast and all of a sudden the table rises up in the wind and knocks you down, lands on top of you.
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0: then you need Jacob. 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
5: But they're an army. 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
6: No, no, there's a lot of guys.
5: It's almost like...
6: Although they are missing Jalen Williams is pretty important.
5: But still, though, doesn't it feel like it's like LeBron is that one guy, all those movies where, like, guys are outnumbered.
6: He's like Jon Snow against the...
5: Yes.
6: What were they? White Walker.
5: White Walker, right. Yeah. So, like, it's one guy with a sword, you know? And then there's, like, 5,000 dudes running at him, and they're all on horses, and they're all...
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0: All right, so here's the updated scores for this month. We've got John with minus 35. He hasn't won this month yet. We got Mace with 9, and the others have 7, including Sua. Here we go.
1: All right.
0: For 10 points, I was born 1963 in Ohio.
2: 62.
0: For 9 points, I have appeared in the courtroom on Judge Judy, and I have modeled my behavior after SpongeBob SquarePants.
3: Okay.
0: I view him as a... a goal in my life.
2: Oh, you want to be this guy?
0: This is what this person.
2: Oh, this person, yeah.
0: 8 points. I would say that my second act has been more impressive than my first act.
2: Okay.
3: Still in the dark.
0: 7 points. Okay. I was a first round draft pick, 26th overall in 1987.
2: I will try. No, I'm going to take one more.
0: Okay. Anyone else want to try? Okay, so for 6 points, I was on 6 different NFL teams.
2: Mason. Crap. Yeah, no, Strahan is the one that came to mind. That's not right.
0: Is that your guess?
2: That is my guess.
0: All right, it's incorrect.
2: Yeah.
0: I was on 6 different NFL teams as a player, including the team I would go on to coach.
2: Oh.
0: All right.
2: Oh.
0: For 5 points, my brother is also famous. Let me move on. I'll give you one more. Okay. For 4 points, I won a national championship in college football in the last 10 years.
2: Brian
0: got it. Go ahead.
4: Jim Harbaugh.
0: It is Jim Harbaugh.
3: I was
0: going to
3: say John Harbaugh, not Jim Harbaugh.
0: Brian, you got 4 points on that one. You're now in third place.
2: Good job, Brian.
4: That's my guy.
3: I'm like, did Harbaugh play for 6 different teams? Apparently.
2: Yeah, apparently. I remember him with the Chargers and the Colts. Those are the two teams I remember.
3: I couldn't tell you a single team he played for.
2: Again, we are live at Pechanga Resort Casino, the Pechanga Charity Golf Tournament, and we are joined right now by the medical director for Hospital of the Valleys, Dr. Leslie Cochran. Doctor, thank you very much for coming by. How are you, sir?
5: Doing great. What a beautiful day to be here. What a great event. It's helping so many people in our community.
2: Sua thinks he's got a problem with his L4.
3: Yeah, I was attacked on the job site. I would like that to be recorded. It happened on the job. By the wind. I got hit in the head by this here tent, and now I'm feeling a tingle down my spine. I don't know what that is.
5: Well, I would be happy to do a full examination, but all of our examinations require you to enroll in hospice.
3: Oh, okay.
2: Oh, wow.
3: I think I'm okay.
5: You okay? All right. If you have second thoughts, you let me know.
2: No. Hold off on that.
5: We can take care of you.
2: So tell me what you guys do and how you're involved in the Pechanga Charity Golf Tournament.
5: The Pechanga Tribe has been incredibly generous to our community. They've supported Hospice of the Valleys. We've been here for over 40 years, providing care to patients at the end of life in our community. We're a local nonprofit community hospice, and this year they have gone above and beyond for us by naming us as one of the beneficiaries of this event.
2: Mm.
5: This is huge for us. We're a small community-based organization, and we've been providing care for people in this area for over 40 years. We help over 200 to 300 families every year go through the end-of-life process. And if you've ever been through that with someone, you know when that happens, you really want to feel like you're in good hands of people that you can trust and who care about you.
2: Yeah, I think that's, unbelievable work, incredible work that you do for the families. And, my dad was in hospice. I went through that whole thing. And the supportive staff made all the difference in the world. The folks that were there who've seen it before, who've been through it before, helped tremendously.
5: It makes all the difference in the world. This is like a once-in-a-lifetime experience. Everyone's born, and you come into the world, and everyone's going to leave the world. But it's so different for everyone. And for everyone, that journey looks different at the end. And the golf club here is called Journeys, how appropriate, because it is about a journey. It's about helping families through that final journey and making sure that they have the best care for their loved one with people that they can trust, that have the compassion and the expertise to take care of things.
3: How many families do you guys get to help each year?
5: Oh, between 200 and 300 directly, where I'm the doctor and we're taking care of them, and then hundreds additional through our bereavement work that we're able to do. So we have bereavement support groups for people in the community, whether we've been their hospice or not. And so we're going to have a special event coming up this weekend where we're having a butterfly memorial. Just a great way for families that are going through that grieving process.
2: What's a butterfly memorial?
5: That's a beautiful question. So we take butterflies that are ready to come out of their cocoon,
2: mm-hmm.
5: and they're prepared in such a way that they are warmed up at just the right time. And this is a memorial, a remembrance, a celebration of life. And so we gather families, and we, of course, are recognizing the passing of
2: sure.
5: their loved ones, and we hand out these butterflies. And then you open up the cocoon and you release it, and the butterfly flies away. And it always goes beautiful, except in the case of when you bring the little kids and the mom goes, "This is your butterfly." And the little boy opens it up and the butterfly flies away and he goes, "Mommy, my butterfly's flying away."
2: Yeah. What a cool ceremony that is. That is really cool. Well, listen, we appreciate you stopping by so much.
5: Thank you.
2: And congratulations on being part of all this. And we salute all of the really, really important work that you guys do.
5: Thank you. And we just have to give a final thanks to the Pechanga people. Their incredible generosity is not misplaced in this community. They make such a difference. They enable us to take care of more people. This is actually National Nurses Week this week.
2: Mm.
5: And so everybody knows that every year nurses are rated as the number one trusted profession
2: yep.
5: above any other profession because people know that nurses really care. And so our nurses are amazing. And this gift is going to enable our nurses to spend more time with the patients at the bedside because we're going to use this gift to upgrade our technology so the nurses spend less time on the computer and more time at the bedside.
2: That's great. That's
5: right.
2: Great. Well, listen, Dr. Leslie Cochran, again, from the it's not on your card.
5: Hospice of the Valleys.
2: Hospice of the Valleys. Thank
5: yes.
2: you very much. We appreciate you being here so much. Thank you very
5: Thank
2: much.
5: Thank you so much. Appreciate it.
2: So many people are benefiting from the money that is being raised here at the Pechanga Charity Golf Tournament. We talked to Habitat for Humanity yesterday.
0: Santa Ana School Foundation.
2: Santa Ana, exactly. I mean, a lot of people benefit. So we're out here for a reason. There is a lot of money being raised for a lot of really good organizations here in the Temecula Valley. And we thank Pechanga for having us out here for a couple of days. Today is perfect.
3: Yeah.
2: Today is picture perfect. It's
3: no
2: a beautiful
3: today.
2: Day. No wind. It's absolutely safe. Everybody is secure.
0: It's unlike yesterday, which was not picture perfect for the Lakers. And
2: yes.
0: I think we have Sports Graffiti coming up.
2: Yes, we do.
0: Everybody can air their ills. Do you want Austin Reaves? Do you think he should be tossed to the side? Who do you think should step up?
2: The Lakers still have a shot.
0: Yeah.
2: What do they need to do for game two? What went wrong last night? Dodgers are up. Shohei Ohtani had a double, so he snapped out of his hitless string. And they are up big in Houston right now, although Tyler Glasnow did leave that game with a sore lower back. But we want to hear from you, 877-710-ESPN. 877-710-ESPN. You saw the game last night. What is your take? We will get to all of your calls coming up next, live from Pechanga Resort Casino, Mesa in Ireland. Sua in for John, 710-ESPN.
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15: Why do you want Mason in Ireland?
18: Well, I love them because they're there every day for me. 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
15: Let's do it. 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
2: People, we are live at Pechanga Resort Casino for the Pechanga Charity Golf Tournament. It is me, it is Sua, it is our whole team here doing a great job, and it is time to let you talk about what happened last night. Lakers in OKC get blown out 108-90. They hung in there for a while. They hung in there for a while. They had a good first quarter, and then they pulled to within four in the third quarter, and then it just all kind of went away. LeBron did his job, had a great night. Rui had a good night. Austin Reeves, terrible, 3 of 16, 0 for 5 from 3. They did limit Shai Gilgeous-Alexander last night to 18 points. The plan to blitz him did work. It limited him, but every role player made shots for them.
3: Yeah, and they're going to have to make a change. I think they have to keep blitzing SGA.
2: Yep.
3: I think they just have to stay home on Chet and be okay with OKC hitting threes. I think that's the next step that they have to take.
2: All right, so the phone number, 877-710-ESPN. What's your take on last night? Are they alive in this series? Can they win a game two? Is OKC just way too good? What do you think of Austin Reeves and his performance last night, which was just among the worst performances I've seen from Austin Reeves at a critical, critical moment. And game two, of course, is tomorrow night. By the way, the Thunder are now minus 105 to sweep the series, which means you bet 105 to win. You bet 100 to win 105. It is a heavy, heavy favorite.
3: Yeah.
2: All right, let's jump to the phones. BC, what do we got?
4: Carlos, you're up first. Go, Carlos.
2: Hey, Carlos, what's happening, man?
19: Hey, what's Carlos. Up, guys, man?
2: What's up, man?
19: I think the Lakers are done. Sorry, I'm a big Laker fan, but LeBron, everybody just depends on LeBron to do something miraculous every single game. And Austin Reeves don't get going unless LeBron gets going. And all I got to say is Thunder and five, Thunder and five.
3: Yep. Go ahead and echo that. Thunder and five, baby.
2: All right. a little negativity to start Sports Graffiti.
0: I mean, Sports Graffiti can be as negative as it wants to be.
3: USA, SGA,
0: scream, do whatever
3: LA.
0: You want.
2: Yeah, by the way, you can say anything on Sports Graffiti, and we will not hold it against you. BC, what's next?
4: Walrus, you're up next. Go, Walrus.
2: Hey, Walrus.
20: Hey, good afternoon.
2: Good afternoon.
20: I hope they talk to me. I have received more messages from the
2: Hey, Walrus, it's like two cans and a string here. We're going to find a better line.
0: Call back.
2: Yeah, call back. Hey, call back.
3: Cricket Wireless, man.
2: Yeah.
3: That's that Cricket Wireless.
0: He's out in Encino. You know, it's wild out.
3: Exactly. That's a nice neighborhood.
2: All right, 877-710-ESPN. BC, what do you got?
4: Trustin, you're up next. Go, Trustin.
2: Hey, man, what's up?
5: Good afternoon, everyone.
2: Good afternoon.
5: Just a quick take on the OKC Laker game.
2: Yep.
5: You know, what's scary about that OKC team is that they weren't playing to the fullest potential I feel like they could have, especially Shea having kind of like an off type of game. So
2: yep.
5: It's pretty scary knowing the fact that they could, like, that B-minus level type of game from OKC, like, knowing that they have more potential to come against the Lakers team with no Luka is pretty scary, not going to lie.
2: So, who are you picking? You picking OKC? How many games do you think the Lakers steal one here?
5: If Austin Reaves could get his act straight and everything, I think they can steal one.
2: Okay, there you go. There's some real optimism.
0: You had to like pull
2: steal
0: it out
2: one.
0: Of him like a wisdom.
2: I did. I was trying to get him. Come on.
0: Is there anybody that can call in and be optimistic about the Lakers? We had a lot of people who were like, Lakers in five, Lakers in four yesterday. You got a lot of optimism yesterday. Like,
2: right.
0: Where's your optimism?
2: And by the way, they can win game two.
0: Anything can happen on any day.
2: Yes, they can win game two.
0: Anything can happen.
2: Let's BC, what do we got next?
4: Pierre, you're up next. Go, Pierre.
2: Hey, Pierre, what's up, man?
21: Hey, guys. I have to completely agree with Sua. I think Austin Reaves definitely takes up a lot of the shot clock on the offensive end, and it does kind of throw the offense in a tizzy. What can we do to mitigate some of that and also just navigate around the flopping that Shea's been doing so much? It's just killing so much momentum for us.
2: All right. Thanks for the call. Yeah, I don't know how you stop Shea. The officials are now... They've made a decision on Shea,
3: yeah.
2: And they all call it the way they call it. And, again, if you look at some of those moments last night where Shea is flopping, some of the ones where he doesn't get the flop, those are hilarious.
3: Yeah.
2: Because he is like – it's like when you watch a movie and there's a punch that's not even close. That's what – and you see him – that's what's going on with Shea. He's like falling when nobody's even touched him.
3: Mm.
2: In terms of what they can do better, again, you know, I hate to be simple, but – shot making.
3: Yeah.
2: You've got to make shots. You don't. When Reaves and Smart and Kennard go 8-for-35 with 8 turnovers, you're just not doing enough. BC, what's next?
4: Perry, you're up next. Go, Perry.
2: Sup, Perry?
22: Guys, it's amazing what you can overcome in life when you simply replace the negativity with positivity. So I'm going to leave you with this.
2: Good.
22: Shea, no way. LeBron with Gray. Lakers all day. Hip, hip, hooray.
2: All right, I like that. I like
3: okay.
2: that, Perry. Nice piece of work. See?
0: Can I give a piece of optimism?
2: Yeah, please.
0: Okay, so
2: this is so rare.
0: Does
2: go
0: everybody
2: ahead,
0: remember that
3: you're the
0: corgi?
3: Negative Nancy.
2: Yeah.
0: So the corgi that will pick games.
2: Yes.
0: So, the corgi.
2: Uh huh.
0: Picked the OKC Thunder to blow a 3-0 lead.
2: Oh,
0: no, a
2: really?
0: 3-1 lead. The corgi picked Lakers to win, I think, the third game, but OKC to blow a 3-1 lead. Lakers.
2: There you go.
0: Seven.
2: See.
0: So hey. Corgi believes in us.
2: The dogs are picking the Lakers.
3: Okay,
2: at least
3: I
2: one.
3: Can USA, SGA, LA, OKC, and 5.
2: 877-710-ESPN. Don't be so gleeful about it.
3: Yeah.
2: It'd be, sound a little down, a little
3: man,
2: depressed.
3: OKC and 5.
2: Yeah, there you go. BC, what's next, man?
4: Cameron, you're up next. Go, Cameron.
2: Hey, Cameron.
23: Good afternoon.
2: Good afternoon.
23: So, hypothetically, if they let Austin Reaves walk, can we use some of that money for like a Jalen Duran or Walker Kessler or a Terry Easton for like the 3-and-D guys?
2: Okay, you're asking about specific guys. I don't think Detroit is going to let Jalen Duran leave. I do think there's an opportunity for Terry Easton, who's a restricted free agent. I also think there's an opportunity with Lu Dort, who we saw last night as a restricted free agent. I think Peyton Watson in Denver is a restricted free agent. He's another guy the Lakers could be interested in. I think they're likely to bring I think they're likely to bring back Austin Reaves on some kind of deal, not necessarily every penny that he's eligible for. I think they're going to bring back LeBron, and then they're going to have to move puzzle pieces to try to put together a credible rotation for next year, because what we got right now isn't. By the way, would we have won that game with Luka last night?
0: I think
3: no.
0: Yes.
2: Yes, I think we would
0: have. I think they would have, because the way that they were playing their defense, it is working, the way that they were holding down Shea. And I think if you have even 20 points from Luka, you win that game.
2: Yeah, I agree. I think Luka, you win that game. Sua, you're just no way?
3: There's no way you're beating OKC while Austin Reeves shooting the way he did.
0: But you have Austin Reeves getting more open because Luka is taking better defenders.
3: But then if we're changing reality off of what Luka or Austin did last night, then SGA goes for 40 if Luka plays. We can play that game both ways. That's all I'm saying. All we can go off is what we know. We know OKC is much deeper, much younger, much faster, and much more talented than what the Lakers have to offer outside of their big three. And because of that, whether Luka played or not, I would think that they'd have a better chance 100%. However, last night they're going to lose. If Reeves scores and shoots like that, it doesn't matter if LeBron has 30 and Luka has
2: 30. Yeah, but some of those shots would wind up in Luka's hands. They wouldn't. He wouldn't have taken 16 shots, probably.
0: Exactly, and I think that if Luka was there, he would be, if Shea got locked up, the best player on the court.
2: Yes, I agree.
0: He would have been better than Chet Holmgren. But that's not the case, and we don't live in that world.
2: Yeah, not at all. 877-710-ESPN. BC, what do you got next?
4: Trey, you're up next. Go, Trey.
2: Hey, Trey, what's up, man?
1: Hey, guys, how you doing? Listen, forget all the naysayers. Luka's going to come back for this series, and we're going to win it in seven. Let's go, baby. Let's go.
2: All right. Excellent. See, optimism. I like that. Optimism.
0: Is he the doctor for Luka Doncic and knows that Luka will be back? Is he his hamstring? Because yeah, I really don't think Luka's coming back.
2: No. Luka made it pretty clear today, and we'll talk to Dave McMenamin, who was in the scrum. Luka made it pretty clear he's not coming back in this series. And I, you know, despite what Ric Flair says, I totally get it. BC, what's next?
4: Gerald, you're up next. Go, Gerald.
6: How's it going, guys? Thanks for the opportunity to weigh in. The Lakers last night, it was a little bit of coaching that could have, like, helped the situation. Figuring that you'd probably lose the first game in OKC with all the flopping that SGA gets away with. The NBA has done a disservice to this league when they went away with the new ruling of hand-checking. And there has to be a degree of hand-checking. But to have zero hand-checking in a grown man's basketball league makes no good sense whatsoever. This is why Michael Jordan is considered to be greater than LeBron, and they both are like super, you know, heroes in my opinion.
2: Yep.
6: And LeBron, what he's doing at 41 is ridiculousness, but the league is doing a disservice to the fans. Let these grown men play. Let the grown men play. And the Laker coach, he has J.J. Redick, has to throw caution to the wind. Put every player on that bench in. Use every single foul that you can use. Make it a wrestling match. Old school, bad boy, Detroit Pistons basketball. The Cleveland game was even worse. They were in the penalty of the Cavaliers before the first, second, third.
2: Yep.
6: Game was already over. 35 shots, free throws to Detroit. The league is doing a disservice to our fans. Team, a champ. Yeah, love you guys.
2: Thank you very much for the call. Yeah, I mean, I thought that one of the keys to this series is being physical and matching their physicality. Their defense is very, very physical. And, you know, Lou Dort and Chet Holmgren, these guys play real defense. And I don't know that we've got the personnel. I don't know that we got the personnel to beat them.
3: We got the facilities for that.
2: Basically. Yeah.
0: Like, I think if it was as simple as just throw caution to the wind, JJ would do that. But you also have to play, like, maybe five games, maybe four games. Like, you can't throw caution to the wind every game. They're going to get run down. And he's just trying to oversimplify something that is, they just can't do it.
2: Right. Well, they need a perfect game. I think John said it earlier. They need a perfect game in order to beat OKC. They need Shea to be limited. They need to make shots, and they need OKC to be cold.
3: That's not going to happen.
2: Well, I mean,
3: you're going to get one of those three things, but OKC's not going to. They're not going to. SGA's not going to have a bad game. Their perimeter shooting's not going to be there, and they're also turning the ball over. We're lying to ourselves.
2: Yes, I am lying to myself. Yes, I am.
0: I think we have one more call.
2: One more call. All right. Hey, you're on Sports Graffiti. What's up, man?
4: Go, Walrus. Try it again.
2: Hey, Walrus.
8: Oh, okay. Nine words. You got to take one game at a time. Nine words for the Lakers.
2: Okay.
8: Go downhill and get to the free throw line. Make it happen. Go, Lakers.
2: All right. Go downhill. Get to the free throw line. Go Lakers. I mean,
0: they only got they had 13 free throws all night.
2: It wasn't really decided at the free throw
0: line. Because also, Shea only had 3 free throws.
2: Yeah.
0: It wasn't at the free throw line. They did let it play, generally. And the Lakers shot 77% from the free throw line.
2: Yep.
0: Thunder for the 92.
2: But there were only, what, 22, 23?
0: It was 12 for the Thunder and 13 for the...
2: Yeah, so 25 free throws. It was not determined at the free throw line last night. And a lot of Shea's acting didn't work. Like, some of the performances, some of the fakery just was not convincing. You know, he's flying through the air backwards.
0: He was doing an Oscar bait movie that they didn't end up nominating.
2: Yeah, exactly.
0: They were like, oh, okay, you try, but it's not really working. It was more that the Thunder got on runs that they couldn't stop.
2: Yes.
0: I know at one point JJ was talking about how much he values these timeouts of you have to stop the Thunder in their tracks. So you have to stop these downhill runs they have. But he didn't have timeouts at some point in time to be able to stop
2: it.
0: There was no way to stop the bleed.
2: You know what the problem was? Too many runs. They had too many runs. You ran out of timeouts.
0: And the Lakers had no runs.
2: Yeah,
0: the Lakers
2: no runs.
0: Could not get into a flow offensively, and that's why they are where they are.
2: Yes. Now, tomorrow night, I still believe a perfect game can beat OKC. I think they've got to play in the mud. I think they've got to muck it up. I think they've got to play at Lakers pace and not OKC pace. And I think they need to once again throw everybody at Shea, limit what he can do, and hope those guys like McCain and Isaiah Joe and those guys don't make their threes like they did last night, and that the Lakers shoot well. Those three things need to happen. I think that was maybe four, maybe that was five things. Six things need to go right? Something like that?
3: Yeah. That's a lot.
0: It's
2: a lot.

0: And Beto goes, Migayo. And I'm like, what?
1: What is that?
0: Yeah, I had no idea.
2: My dude, right
0: now,
2: there.
0: Now I know.
2: We're sneaking into sweets, yeah. Beers.
1: That's like chatting to that restaurant. You just answered a question for me. Okay.
0: Is that the name of a restaurant?
1: Up north.
3: Mother's Day is coming, and you got to show love to the mothers in your life. 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
11: 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Sua Cravens are live from the Pechanga Charity Golf Tournament. 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
1: Flossing. Now, I am not a big flosser of my teeth. I don't find it necessary. I've never had a cavity. My dentist has never said, oh my God, you're cruising towards some terrible disaster because you're not flossing your teeth.
12: It's like saying you don't need to use conditioner on your hair. It's like, yeah, you don't, because some people don't need to use conditioner. But to say that it doesn't speak to you, that's false. Floss your teeth, children.
1: Yeah.
12: You should floss your teeth.
1: Or if you've got really great teeth like me.
12: If you don't want to cost yourself thousands of dollars at the dentist office like I have over the course of my life for my lack of flossing.
1: Well,
12: go floss your teeth.
1: Okay. Sue, you need a floss pick or whatever?
13: Yeah, I floss every day.
1: Do you floss?
13: Yeah. As my dentist instructs.
12: It also helps with, like, your breath.

0: Yes, it does.
1: It
0: I scrape my tongue. Do you not scrape your tongue? I scrape my tongue too.
2: No,
0: I brush my tongue.
2: What the hell are you people doing?
1: I'm not scraping
0: mouth. I mouthwash. I wear a night guard at night. I'm all in.
2: Oh, you
0: all
2: wear
0: in.
2: A night guard at night?
0: I'm all in.
1: I left my night guard at home, and it's actually affecting
0: my sleep. Are you grinding? Are you grinding all
1: yes,
0: night?
1: Yes, and I couldn't sleep through the night because I left my night guard.
0: Not that type of grinding, you sickos.
1: Hey,
0: teeth grinding.
1: Hey, that does bring us to what?
0: Grinding
2: yes, it does bring us perfectly to our next conversation, which is about Tampa Bay reliever Pete Fairbanks.
1: Miami Marlins.
2: Oh, Miami Marlins reliever Pete Fairbanks. He's a closer, and he's on the injured list right now. But he made an appearance
1: on Jeff Passan's show. It's like my sources tell me by Jeff Passan, and he talked about a term for an active relief pitching
2: yes.
1: that I had never heard
2: yes.
1: before.
2: Here is Pete with Jeff Passan.
3: Pete Fairbanks. Closer for the Miami Marlins, you have been dry humped many, many times in your life. Can you please tell us what dry humping in baseball is?
4: I sure can. I'd love to be of service to you and maybe add a definition to this year's dictionary. The dry hump is when, as a reliever, they call down and say, hey, in most cases, it's tighter ahead. So-and-so's in the game. You start warming up. Obviously, there's degrees of it. The worst dry humps are the ones to which you then have to fire it off and be as warm as you would be to go in a game with no guarantee that you go in a game. And if you then say your team does not score the run, you sit back down and you have been dry humped.
3: What does it feel like to get dry humped?
4: Well, one dry hump usually is okay. Two dry humps does not feel very good. I think in my career I've been dry humped three times once, and I felt like I couldn't move my arm for about 8 hours.
2: Mm-hmm. All right, so in other words, if the reliever is told, get up and throw.
1: Yes.
2: Then he doesn't come in. He sits back down. He's
1: been dry humped. Really nice and warm, really ready,
0: yep.
1: revved
0: that's,
1: up.
0: That's a terrible word to use for what's happening.
1: But it's really descriptive.
0: They
2: it
0: should
2: is
0: call
2: descriptive.
0: It being blue balled.
1: That is true.
0: They should.
1: But
0: they
1: I
0: got
1: think,
0: me revved
2: well, no,
0: up.
2: That's actually,
0: I'm ready to go. We about to get down to action.
2: Uh-huh, yeah.
0: Lights, camera, doors is closed. Was good.
2: Yep.
0: Now you didn't change your mind.
2: Yep.
0: Now I gotta go. I already got the hotel room.
1: I like dry humping as a term because it's like you're basically doing it, but not going through the goalposts, I guess.
2: Right.
1: So that's what I think is this because you're basically doing all the things you would be doing as a reliever, but you don't get a run to the end zone.
0: Sounds yes. like you got blue balled.
2: Yeah. It's like my junior year of high school.
1: See what can do.
2: That's
1: yeah.
2: when I got mine.
1: Yeah, but it doesn't seem like it would be very fun.
2: No, no.
0: I hate getting blue balled. It's the worst.
2: It is a terrible thing.
0: The worst.
2: Yep. You should find a support group.
0: Who
2: All right.
0: That? Grow up.
2: So Jaylen Brown has been fined, I think he was fined $50,000 for comments
1: yeah.
2: about the officials after the Celtics were eliminated. Wait a minute, I get to say, the Celtics were eliminated
0: from
2: the playoffs. 3-1 lead. Awesome?
1: Yeah, at least the Lakers are still playing.
2: Yeah, that is so good. We're still playing.
1: This is what he said. So maybe because I spoke and was critical of the refs in the regular season, so they responded, you're going to lead the playoffs in offensive fouls. That's how that was. The response was from the officiating crew. You could clearly tell. And I've actually spoke to some refs, and they said that it was an agenda going into each game.
2: Yep.
1: So anytime Jaylen brings his arm up, just from reputation, just call it.
2: Yeah.
1: And that's what he said on a Twitch stream that Ramona had to watch.
2: And that's those are the comments that got him a $50,000 fine. Now, should you be able to criticize or speculate or comment on officiating in a playoff series?
0: Yes.
2: Or in a game generally?
0: Yes. We're all professionals. After I get off the field or off the court,
2: yep.
0: in his case, all you guys do is comment on my performance, good, bad, ugly, for what, doesn't matter. And I am expected to be a professional, take it to the face, pause, and then be a professional and act like it didn't happen.
2: Yep.
0: But these referees are like the most sensitive Sallies.
2: They are.
0: Hypersensitive. You can have an ego and get in a player's face and the whole
2: right.
0: thing, throw
2: right.
0: a player out, make it about you. The fans
2: sure.
0: didn't come to see you. They came to see the player you
2: True.
0: Threw out. And then you just get to go into hiding, and you better not say anything about me, even
2: right.
0: if I messed up and called it back. Oh, that's weak. That's
2: now, this rule also applies to the NFL, right? You're not allowed to comment on officiating if you're in the NFL, right?
0: Yeah, but on the field, we do it to their faces.
2: Of course, yeah.
0: Because all you can do is throw a 15-yard flag on me. You can't find me. So if you called a bad call, I'm going to say, get your head out of your ass as I walk by.
2: Right.
0: And he's probably going to give me 15 yards.
2: Is that a flag?
0: But it's worth it, though.
2: Yeah.
0: Because now,
2: worth
0: it is worth it, because you cannot retaliate as a ref. The one thing the NFL does do well is that if they see refs start to not retaliate but call games a certain way, they'll get them off of that team. Right? Like,
1: mean,
0: you will not call that
1: so
0: game.
1: So remember when Puka, during the season, says that, you know, they like to see themselves on television.
2: Yes.
1: At the referees, like to see themselves on television. They do extra push-ups so that they get the muscles in their arms so that
2: yeah.
1: when they do the flags, they can have it nice and nice and
0: yeah.
1: pumped up.
2: Did he get fined for that?
1: I believe Puka did.
2: Did he?
1: At the time. And I think it should go both ways. I think that you should have the ability to say if you're frustrated. And Jalen's probably not wrong. There probably was a directive.
2: Yeah, he was fined $25,000.
1: Yeah.
0: I mean, look at Scott Foster. He's not allowed to call certain games with certain players are playing in it because of his reputation with certain players. Because
1: we're all human. You have biases.
2: Everybody's got a bias. Everybody's got a bias. I don't care what you say. You get to like somebody. You get to dislike somebody. And that's part. I mean, I don't want to say it's an agenda, but like, for example, Scott Foster and Chris Paul, I believe that was an agenda.
0: You see Chris Paul and you say, I'm doing my best to foul you out.
2: Yeah, yeah.
1: But it was one thing where Jaylen Brown was getting called for these offensive fouls a lot and the people were doing things and not getting called on these offensive fouls. But like, you know, there's probably a meeting between those referees in the league office saying, hey, we're seeing this a lot from Jaylen Brown. If you call it really tight, and maybe they're not doing other things. We know that that happens. They have meetings with referees about certain things they want to highlight between each game. It's
2: yep.
1: like it's clear. So I don't know why Jaylen, saying in a calm voice,
2: yes,
0: because they don't like the ugly truth. That's why.
2: Yeah, but the reality, I think I should. First of all, I'm a big fan of content, and we can make hay out of comments about
1: and free
2: officiating.
1: Speech.
2: And free speech. Yeah, I mean, I don't understand why. They're not sacrosanct. I think that is the word. Does
1: yeah.
2: that mean anything to you? I'm not
1: they're
2: sure
1: not above reproach.
2: Yeah, there you go.
1: Yeah.
2: Yeah, I mean, seriously, you can be critical of officiating. If fans are, when we do sports graffiti, callers are, and
1: like
2: analysts are.
1: If we find callers $50,000 every time they try to say something bad about us or say something bad about the Lakers.
2: No, like, say something bad about LeBron. That would
1: right.
2: be the game, yeah.
1: Exactly. Like, it's ridiculous. They
0: but
1: should
0: this
1: be able
0: is
1: to
0: the problem with sports and pro sports in general for every sport. The pro athletes are viewed as superhero people that aren't human beings, and you should not have emotions or reactions to anything.
2: Right.
0: While we are all allowed to be human, even if we're working with you, but you're not allowed to. That's why this dynamic is the problem, because I'm not allowed to react even if you mess up.
2: Yeah.
0: And there's no consequence. There's no nothing. You just go on to the next game and call the next game. We saw LeBron James break down to his knees in Boston when he clearly got fouled on a layup. That would have changed the game.
2: Yeah.
0: Like, and he got fined for doing, or Pat Bev got fined for showing the guy, look!
2: Yeah, yeah.
1: But then, do we want more reviews? Do we want them to get it right?
2: We don't want more reviews.
1: Yeah.
2: I mean, I'm a big fan of call on the floor. Just go call on the floor. Where do you stand on reviews? I can't stand them. NFL, NBA, terrible. Baseball does a good job. You just tap your head, find out if
0: that,
2: the ball
0: that,
2: is strike.
0: By the way, that baseball strike zone challenge has been
2: fantastic.
0: Amazing.
1: I think
2: fantastic.
1: It's a completely different way to do it, though, because tennis and baseball, it's either in or out. There's no opinions based about it. When it comes to fouling, there is opinions on it. It's like how you read that interaction, especially when it's slowed down, like frame by frame, as opposed to it's in or out.
2: It's very subjective.
1: Like catch a football catch.
2: Yeah,
1: it's subjective. We decided that it's subjective,
0: which is absolutely crazy. Because I watch football now, and I'm like, I can't tell you if that's a catch. In my eyes, he dropped the ball. He did not take two steps. He did. He didn't even finish the play with the ball in his hands. How is this a catch? I don't understand how these reviews work.
2: So my question is, though, how does baseball review so fast the ball and strike, whereas football, NBA, it takes forever? And by the way, we're watching it on screen. We know what it is.
1: Well, it's because it's not opinions-based. It's because there's a box, in or out. When it's having to do with football and basketball, it's like the degree of a foul. Did someone catch it? It's up to for opinion. It's not yes or no.
2: Okay, but I believe part of the problem is they're looking at stupid iPads in the NFL.
1: Don't blame the iPads.
2: Oh, iPads or
1: Microsoft Chromebooks,
2: Microsoft
1: or whatever,
2: tablets
1: yeah.
2: or whatever they are. I mean, seriously, we have all the technology in the world, and we've got a guy with a Microsoft tablet looking at it, trying to figure out if it's in or out, a catch or not catch. It seems silly to me.
1: It's opinions based.
2: Yeah. All right, coming up next for you. Dave McMenamin is going to join us. He's an OKC covering the Lakers and was in the scrum with Luka Doncic a little bit earlier today. That is coming up next for you. We are live at Pechanga Resort Casino at the Pechanga Charity Golf Tournament. And Sue Crave is in for John today. Mason in Ireland, 710 ESPN.
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2: And we are live at Pechanga Resort Casino for the Pechanga Charity Golf Tournament. Sue Cravens is in for John today. Em is here. The whole team is here. Ben Conroy on the board. And Steph is here. And Janessa is here. And Sam Batesh is here. Everybody's teamed up to make this thing happen today. Thank you to Pechanga for inviting us out here and having us. It's been a great couple of days. And joining us right now from Oklahoma City is at McTen, Dave McMenamin. McTen, what's going on, man?
18: Hey, what's up, Steve? What's up, Sue? How are you guys doing?
2: We're doing okay. We're doing okay. Now, you were in that scrum this morning with Luka. Tell us what went down.
18: I was, and what I saw was kind of a very glum Luka Doncic. Bad body language. Not bad body language in terms of him not being open to talk about the questions that were coming his way, but he looked like someone who... He told us he was frustrated with his words, but what he told us with his body was he's disappointed. To me, it wasn't looking in the eyes of a guy that is thinking somewhere in the back of his head that he'll be returning this series. And he never said that outright. You know, when I asked him, does he have an intention to try to ramp up when the series shifts to LA for games 3 and 4, he didn't flat out deny that he would do that. He just said, I'm trying to work day by day, and I'm working within the frame of an 8-week recovery window that my doctor told me there would be, and we're only at week 5.
0: See, what I don't understand about this is, what was the real reality that Luka was going to come back? Because we know his hamstring injury was a serious one, enough to go and seek some type of treatment overseas, and the secret Illuminati treatment that he was given for this leg, I would give him a time frame to get him back by, even there were rumors saying at the end of the first round, started the second, I don't think he ever had a chance of coming back. So what were the reality that we're facing as Laker fans, I guess, that Luka was never coming back? Why would he be so disappointed in that?
18: Yeah, it's a great question. I think if you're a Laker fan, you should probably ask the organization that you're a fan of, because it was the team that said it was he was out indefinitely. So right. Luka told us today that the first time he met to have that MRI on his left hamstring, the doctor told him it's going to be 8 weeks. I would assume at that time he got that information, the Los Angeles Lakers also had that information, and they chose not to share it. I don't have an answer for you there.
2: What's the status, and we'll talk about the game and the series in a second here, but the status of Jared Vanderbilt, who just had a really terrible injury last night?
18: Yeah, just a gruesome injury. The bone of his right pinky finger went through the skin at the joint. He was able to go back into the locker room, go back to the medical professionals that they had on hand at Paycom Center, and throughout the course of the second half, get the bone back in the skin, get the finger put back together, as J.J. Redick said today,
2: yep.
18: Get stitched up, then get put in a splint and get bandaged up. So right now, he's day-to-day. Now it is his non-shooting hand. Obviously, though, he is such a physical player. He relies on using his hands to, poke away the ball, get steals, to tangle up with players under the basket for boxing out position, for rebounds, et cetera, et cetera. We'll see, right?
2: Right.
18: J.J. Redick said it's a bit of a pain tolerance issue, but also, obviously, the finger is still vulnerable for something worse happening to it until it fully heals.
2: Right, right. Let's talk about the series now. Last night, the Lakers accomplished the one thing they accomplished was they blitzed Shea, and he had a quiet night. But as he said, when there are multiple bodies coming at me, there are multiple guys open, and those guys all made shots. What was your take last night on the Lakers hanging in there for a while, but ultimately losing big?
18: Listen, you have yourself in a game through 2.5 quarters in Oklahoma City. That didn't happen when they played here in April, when they had Austin and Luka, and they were rolling as a team going 16-2 and the 18 games come into that night. So that, in a sense, is a step forward. Now, the final margin of victory of 18, that's not all that different than what the other games were. And the fact that the Lakers sputtered beyond LeBron James, not great signs. But I think the defensive schemes against Shea Gilgeous-Alexander were clearly effective. You hold him to 18 points. He had 7 turnovers. What J.J. Redick pointed to today was the non-Shea minutes is what killed them. When Shea's on the bench, you hope to be able to take advantage of the team not having their MVP on the court. And they get beat by 9 points in the non-Shea minutes. That's unacceptable. You have no chance to win that way. Lakers bench was outscored 34-15.
2: Yeah.
18: It wasn't the starters that let the Lakers down last night.
0: Do you think Austin Reeves will get the money he's searching for at the end of this season with the Lakers?
18: What's his money searching for?
2: Did he hurt his case last night for an extension?
18: I don't think so, no. Well, I mean, listen, the guy's been with the Lakers from every step of his career, 5 years in the league. From undrafted to a borderline all-star, he would have been an all-star if not for the timing of his calf injury. Is his playoff performance through 3 games a sign of someone clearly deserving a max extension? No. But are you going to take into account everything he's done as a member of the franchise when you figure out that offer? Of course you are. And so,
2: Let me ask you about what they need to do different tomorrow night. I assume the game plan will be similar. Try to limit Shea, hope they miss shots, and hopefully have a better night than, Reeves, Smart, Kennard combined for 8 of 35 last night and limit the turnovers. I mean, they almost have to play a perfect game, don't they?
18: That's literally had those exact words said to me by someone in the locker room last night. We got, basically, the person told me, hey, we got not the best game out of OKC.
2: Yep.
18: And we responded with not our best game. We need to play our best game while they don't play their best game. Because if we both play our best game at the same time, we also lose. So, listen, the Lakers, again, through 2.5 quarters, it was a 69-65 ball game. And they were in it. And they had control over the tempo and the pace. And they were mostly taking care of the basketball. And from there, you know, the wheels fell off, and it started with turnovers. So you had 10 second-half turnovers, 8 in the first half. You got to keep your turnovers down, begin there. And then you just hope that, you know, Austin is a gamer. And, yep. Again, 3 games back after a month off, he's going to find some rhythm. He might not find the rhythm that he had in March, but he'll find a better rhythm than shooting 25%.
2: So I saw when all the experts lined up at ESPN, you're the one guy that had it OKC in 7. Do you still feel that way? Can the Lakers steal a few games here?
18: Well, that prediction was made with the thought or potential thought of Luka Doncic returning at some point in the middle of this series. I would say based on, again, the body language I was telling you about earlier and the words that he shared with us today and the timeline, that seems unlikely. And so the Lakers, in order for it to be a 7-game series with Luka involved, it's probably Luka returning, say, game 7.
2: Yeah, right.
18: I'm not so sure that's going to happen. I was thinking of a scenario where somehow they split the first 2, then you're coming back home and crypto.com is just on fire because they know they're going to have Luka Doncic back in a 1-1 series against the defending champions. I'm not so sure that's a realistic scenario at this point.
2: Dave, I think you said Oklahoma City had kind of a B-minus kind of night. How do they duplicate that? What do they need to duplicate what they did last night against OKC? If they get a great OKC game, I guess it's you got no chance. I mean, I'm looking at their bench, and I'm seeing Jared McCain down there. Jared McCain might be their 10th or 11th best player, and he's out there playing on the floor, and he'd probably start for the Lakers. Do you think if the Lakers had Luka last night, hypothetically, could they have won last night?
18: Sure, absolutely. I mean, if you're in a 2-possession game in the second half and you have Luka Doncic even not 100%, and you need to make a couple shots. I mean, they were 10 for 30 from 3, the Lakers were.
2: Yeah.
18: Luka can be a standstill shooter and do better than that, or certainly help raise that percentage, I'll put it that way. That's part of it. But like, game plan discipline. So they showed a lot of game plan discipline on Shai Gilgeous-Alexander, which they deserve some credit for. But then he goes to the bench, and you see a scenario where you have Lu Dort putting it on the floor for a pull-up jumper. And rather you staying on your man, staying home, and allow him to shoot that, which is a low-percentage shot, all the analytics will tell you, all the preparation will tell you from the Lakers coaching staff, you have a Lakers player leave their man to go run towards Dort. Dort then passes it out to Jared McCann for a wide-open 3, which is a much better shot for the Thunder to take than a Lu Dort mid-range jumper.
2: Yeah.
18: So these are the type of attention to detail plays that need to occur when you're missing the leading scorer in the NBA this season and you're working with some lineups that haven't had much continuity with one another. If you aren't all paying attention to all the things you're supposed to be doing, you're going to have a heck of a hard time trying to beat the team that won the championship last year and is rolling through the playoffs 5-0 and playing on their home court.
2: All right. Well, I'm looking forward to tomorrow night when they deal with a heck of a rough matchup. And Dave, we appreciate you coming on. Thank you very much, and great work as always. Oh, by the way, Dave, before you go, I wanted to congratulate you on your piece with LeBron, the 23 questions that you did. I thought was just a terrific piece. How did you get LeBron to go along with that?
18: It was, you know, I mean, I've been covering for 12 years. I think part of it is we understand that we both have a job to do, and we try to do it to the best of our ability in the times the press and the players have to deal with one another. And it, kind of the pitch was, hey, I've asked you everything I've wanted to ask you the last 12 years. I've actually kind of scraped the bottom of the barrel, and here are 23 questions I've ever asked you before. And obviously it took him agreeing to doing it. And then I guess it took me continuing as the questions went on to keep his attention. Because at some point he could be like, yo, I'm done. I don't need to do this anymore. But, you know, you find a pocket of time, 3, 4, 5 minutes. We did 9 brief interviews throughout the season all around the country, usually post-game as we're walking out of the arena. And usually on the road, too, because we're both not in a rush to head home to our families. And, you know, I am grateful that he gave me so much candor and honesty in his answers.
2: Yeah, it's a terrific piece. If anybody hasn't read it, by the way, his favorite movie is The Godfather. Who can argue with that, right?
18: Favorite movie.
2: Yep. I love that. Love that. All right, Dave, thank you very much for coming on, man. Best of luck as you continue to cover this series.
18: Yep, thanks. And Stuart, you're going to be getting a call from Austin Reeves' agent, I think. They
16: yes.
18: Know about that
16: I kind of golf with a lot of the same people he golfs with, so I'm looking forward to getting verbally accosted on the next tee box.
2: All right, thanks, Dave.
18: All right, see you guys.
2: Yeah, that's a tough question to ask Dave McMenamin.
16: I like to ask the tough questions.
2: That's a good question. It's
16: I
2: a good
16: play
2: question.
16: Football. They asked us anything at the worst times, and it's like you better be a professional. So yeah, I just like to turn it back on the media sometimes.
1: So what's your favorite movie? I'm gonna ask.
16: Yeah, Goodfellas.
1: Goodfellas.
2: That's a good one.
16: Watched it a trillion times. Think I'm funny? Like what? Like a clown?
2: Yeah.
16: Will I make you laugh? No. What's funny?
2: See, I have this. I always have this thing about comfort movies. Like, you got a comfort movie. You come across it where you're flipping around, and you're like, oh, yeah, I
16: leave
2: can watch
16: on.
2: That
16: just
2: again. I always stick with The Godfather. I always stick with Casino.
16: Those are your comfort movies?
2: Yeah, those
1: How
2: are
1: was
2: comfort
1: the Mafia
2: movies.
1: Movies comfort movies?
16: The Anchorman, the story of Ron Burgundy.
2: Oh, Anchorman,
16: or
2: for sure.
16: Or Dewey Cox,
1: okay.
16: Walk Hard. Those
2: or,
16: are my
2: or
16: two
2: Talladega
16: comfort
2: Nights.
16: Movies.
1: I watched an incredible TikTok today that was someone comparing, saying the girl version of your Mafia movies are Jane Austen movies. And let me explain. It's because you have to understand the order of the world that they live in so that you know when there's a small infraction, that person's done.
2: Right.
1: So it's like in the Mafia world, okay, a small infraction, that means, and then also when Tony's like, okay, let's go in the boat, you know, he's in some big trouble. In the Jane Austen world, a dance at a ball means that, oh, that person is going to be with this person forever. It's like, it's interesting because they're both covering a world in which you get a peek into that is all built on structure, built on hierarchies of families and how you can get in and out, and also a lot of outsider stories. I'll just say, open your mind. The girl version of Mafia movies is Jane Austen movies.
16: I might, because there's not a lot of good Mafia movies lately. There's not a lot of good Mafia movies.
2: Yeah, I mean, what is
1: Did you watch Killers of the Flower Moon?
16: No.
2: Yeah, that's a good movie.
1: Go watch it.
2: That's a Scorsese movie. That's really good.
16: Send it to me. Send me a list of Mafia movies, please.
2: Okay. That's not really Mafia,
1: it
2: though.
1: Is
2: it?
1: It is.
2: I'm getting the, yeah.
1: I will say, don't take Sam's advice. It is a Mafia.
2: It is? Okay.
1: Yes.
2: Don't take Sam's advice. Do you hear that, Sam? Your advice not good here. All right, coming up next for you, big award announced. And I want to know how I can win it. We'll do that coming up next. Mason in Ireland. Sua is in for John, 710 ESPN.
1: And why don't you tell us about Cosm?
2: Let me tell you about Cosm. So if you want to, for example, go watch Game 2, Lakers OKC, tomorrow night and see it in shared reality in the dome at Cosm, spectacular way to watch the game. Every NBA playoff game, every NHL playoff game, all playing at Cosm. And it is this gigantic digital screen. It's surround. It's above you. It's below you. It's around. It's just amazing. They call it shared reality. They also have great cinema experiences, like Harry Potter is now going to play in shared reality. I saw The Matrix. I saw Willy Wonka. I saw Cirque du Soleil. 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
14: 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Mason and Sua. Sua Cravens are live from the Pechanga Charity Golf Tournament. Pechanga has a proud history of supporting nonprofit organizations that make significant strides in benefiting lives throughout the community and surrounding regions. Over $2 million has been raised through the Pechanga Charity Golf Tournament to change the lives of at-risk youth, families in crisis, and community members facing life-changing challenges. We continue live for the Pechanga Charity Golf Tournament. Once again, Mason Sua on ESPN LA.
2: We are live at the Pechanga Resort Casino, and the Pechanga Charity Golf Tournament is going on right now. And one of the beneficiaries is an organization known as Voices for the Children. Anthony O'Leary is here to talk about that. Hi, Anthony. How are you, man? Oh, hang on a second. Let's turn your mic on. Okay, it's there we go. Now we
23: How about now?
16: Mic check.
2: Yeah,
16: one,
2: now
23: two, you hear me?
2: Check
23: yeah.
2: One, two, three.
23: Beautiful. Yeah. Mic check.
2: So tell me about Voices for the Children.
23: Yeah, Voices for Children is a foster youth benefited program. We have CASAs, court-appointed special advocates, who are volunteers that support foster youth here in Riverside County as well as San Diego County. So it's a program that really benefits the future generations of this community and particularly at-risk youth in the foster care system.
16: I actually, when I was living in Rialto, I lived across the street from a foster care home, and I met a bunch of kids that had been through a bunch of things that they did not deserve,
2: right,
16: should have never experienced in their life, and they were given basically a second chance and a launching pad until they're 18. How long does this program last for these kids, and how many kids do you bring in to help in this program?
23: Yeah, so since Voices for Children expanded to Riverside County, I believe it's over 1,700 youth that they've served in the past decade. So that's a really big number, and especially considering how quickly Riverside County is growing. But there is still such a need for these CASAs because it is a service that goes on for whenever a youth gets supported. In their case, it could be as early as a year old until they're out of the system. So for my specific case, I had a CASA. His name is Daniel, court-appointed special advocate, volunteer that came into my life when I was about 12 years old in middle school. And he helped me get out of my case and get into a guardianship situation with my great aunt and great grandma, and advocated for me in a way that nobody else really could at that time. And because of him, I, you know, was able to succeed in life and build a career and a future that I had dreams of but didn't really see for myself at that time.
2: Yeah, that's amazing. How long were you in the system?
23: I had multiple cases, but my final case lasted about 2 years because of my CASA.
2: And one person was part of turning everything around for you?
23: One person advocated for me in court, spoke to the social workers, provided wraparound services, essentially.
2: And so now that's kind of what your organization does, right? You advocate for kids in the system.
23: Yeah. So Voices for Children is a program that I'm still involved with following my time in care. I turned around when I was about 15 years old and found out that there's a panel for youth with lived experience where we can speak about our opportunities and experiences in the system and just how much ACOSA impacted our life. So I started speaking about 10 years ago now, and I haven't stopped since.
16: That's awesome. Your testimony is exactly what I think a lot of kids that are going through, maybe what you were going through, that they need to hear. Because they don't. A lot of people that are probably trying to help them are much older. They don't look like them. They feel like they can't relate, and it feels more like a lesson, whereas from you it feels like more advice. So what would be your word to those kids that were in your position just a few years ago?
23: It's hard to see the future or the way out. It's really easy to get caught in your case and where you're at this very moment. But know that there is a future for you, that your story is powerful, that you are resilient from your background. Because of all the trauma and things that you've had to go through, you are a powerful human being that is more than capable of succeeding in life. And that's exactly what my court appointed special advocate taught me. And without him, I wouldn't have gone to college. I know you went to USC, but I'm a UCLA guy.
16: We could have left that out. Another program.
23: Right.
2: Well, listen, all beautifully said, and the program sounds unbelievable. It's called Voices for Children, and you guys are one of the beneficiaries of the Pechanga Charity Golf Tournament, right?
23: Absolutely, and we are super grateful to the Pechanga Tribe. I'm organization-wise, it's an amazing, you know, donation, funding-wise, but it's really more about the awareness. There is a need for CASAs in this county. There are over 200 youth that are on the wait list currently to receive a CASA just like I did myself. So we need bilingual speakers. We need males, most importantly, to show up for these kids and really support the future generation of Riverside County as a whole.
2: Awesome, man. Yeah. Well, Anthony, thank you very much for coming by. Appreciate it. Congratulations on this cash that's going to make a huge difference in your program.
23: Yeah. Thank you so much.
2: Thank you for coming by.
23: Appreciate it, man.
16: Fight on, brother.
2: Anthony O'Leary, Voices for Children is the name of the organization, one of the many organizations that is benefiting from the Pechanga Tribe and this Pechanga Charity Golf Tournament today. Coming back next, I mentioned awards. There's one I would like to win. Somebody just got it. I was like, that should have been me.
1: All right, we should can do that me. After Fast Track.
2: 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Mason and Ireland, 710 ESPN.
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6: So, you know, this is the perfect golf weather that you want.
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6: Warm without being hot.
7: Yeah.
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6: Like, this is...
8: Well, we're in the shade, though.
6: Yeah,
7: when you're out there walking around, it's not bad.
8: Part of this is hydration, right? You got to... Attrition is a big part of golf.
6: It is.
8: Yeah.
6: I like to hydrate with Coors Lights. I feel, I feel that is a very effective...
8: What you do is your choice.
7: Well, it is a good hydration.
8: Yeah.
7: I go Cascanas tequila. There you go.
8: See,
7: tequila water. That's my jam right
8: water,
7: there.
8: Water. There you go. There's hydration
6: and
8: in there.
6: If you come through the halfway house, maybe there's a double transfusion.
8: Okay, there you go.
7: Double transfusion or a glizzy. You know, you got to get that.
8: Oh,
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7: All right, zoom, zoom, man.
8: Well, we've got the wind back.
7: The wind is back.
8: So
7: monster!
8: Everybody, look out for that one. I feel like I'm in that movie Challengers at the end of the movie where the wind is whipping around
7: causing
8: you to cheat. That's what I'm feeling about right now. Anyway, my Fast Track is about those little delivery robots that you're seeing around LA. Well, they're going to be expanded. So they have previously been, they started out in two neighborhoods in 2023, are expanding to 40 neighborhoods this coming year with Serve Robotics. And they give them all little names, a variety of different names. Some people are like, oh no, there's a little robot going by, let's clear a path. Or you can be like Seth Rogen and Platonic and just kick the robot over.
7: I was thinking Seth Rogen and Platonic always kicks it over.
8: I
7: love that.
8: Exactly. So, and I've also seen, like, I've ordered DoorDash before and it gives you a discount if you use the robotics. And I don't do that. I would like to give jobs to people, as well as I live upstairs and there's no way for
7: me
8: the robot
7: too.
8: To get upstairs.
7: I live upstairs. It would be ridiculous for a robot to deliver to the bottom of my steps out front. It's just stupid.
8: Exactly. So we kind of talked about it a little bit, but what's your feelings about these delivery robots? Would you do them? Would you use them when you order food? And would you kick them over? Or
9: I love them because my daughter loves them. So
7: really?
9: We drive and we see them on the sidewalk, and they go, "Oh, it's a robot puppy!"
8: They gave them little eyes.
9: Yeah.
8: So that was a really good moment to give them a sort of anthropomorphic quality.
9: Yeah. One cut me off at the light. Like, you know, when you're turning right at like a red light. It didn't say walk. It did not say walk, Mr. Robot. And he decides to just dart out in the middle of the street.
8: Or Mrs. Robot.
7: I'm very pro people. You said it.
8: Yeah.
7: I mean, there are so many people listening right now who are Uber drivers or Lyft drivers.
8: Right.
7: Or delivery people, they deliver food or they deliver, like Ease delivers to me.
8: Right.
7: I like to take care of those people. I want people delivering my stuff as opposed to robots.
9: These delivery folks have been bad lately, though. I'm not going to lie. They've been bad.
7: What do you mean?
9: They've been real bad. Like, I'm talking about, you show up 50 minutes after the delivery time and you have a...
8: That's
9: you don't
8: not their fault.
7: Yeah, but don't you think...
9: Whoa.
7: What are they doing? Joyriding?
9: And I pay for expedited order and it says guaranteed to get here at 4:30 and you pull up on the block at 5:10 with my cold order.
8: That's more of an issue with DoorDash.
7: That's an issue with the restaurant. The restaurant didn't make the food fast enough.
9: And that's exactly what they want you to think. These restaurants are even saying it. They're like, these restaurants don't even
7: want
9: to do some of these delivery services anymore because of the delivery people who are finessing. I'm trying to tell you, I've been through the worst.
8: I think you're sounding like someone who lives in a nice neighborhood.
7: Yeah.
9: Look, if you're going to come to my neighborhood, you're going to have a certain credit score.
7: 4:30, damn it.
9: Certain credit score is required
8: coming
9: to our neighborhood.
8: Yeah. Okay. Pro people.
7: All right, BC, what do you got?
10: Fast Track.
11: All right, back-to-back days here in the MLB. We have a couple of suspensions. Today it was announced Tigers Framber Valdez, 6 games, and yesterday Pirates reliever Chris Devenski. Both of them getting suspension for what is being called intentionally throwing at batters, both hitting batters. The Valdez one was kind of interesting, back-to-back home runs, and then he hits Trevor Story yesterday. AJ Hinch actually came out with this long quote, kind of got to the, how do we know that this is intentional, is what he's saying. You can't just be suspending people when you don't know it's intentional. But I say, well, come on now, you can tell. So my question to you is, you can tell when somebody is intentionally throwing at somebody. Or do you not buy it?
7: I mean, I look at the context. The context tells me everything. If the guy hit, you said Trevor Story hit 2 home runs off of Framber Valdez?
11: Back-to-back home runs. Trevor Story was the third batter, and then he got hit.
7: Yeah, I mean, that's, to me, you look at the context and you say, obviously that was intentional. That was intentional.
8: But, like, you can take the Justin Robleski in Game 7 in the World Series. They're not intentionally throwing at
7: no.
8: Blue Jay, though the Blue Jays felt as though Robleski was throwing at him intentionally.
7: Yeah, and I think...
8: But the guy, like, leaned in front of the pitch. That's how that was intentional.
7: Yeah, in that case, context, again, tells you everything. Robleski isn't in a position where you want to give them a free base runner at that point. So, you know, I think it's all about context. Sue, you don't like this throwing.
9: You know how I feel about this. You throw at me,
7: baseball
9: I'm
7: has its own meter of justice.
9: You throw the ball at me one time, I'm charging
7: justice.
9: Out, and I'm okay with the suspension. I'm going to whoop your ass. And I'm going to let it be known. I bet you nobody else will throw at me.
7: I believe you will be suspended
8: for a full
7: season. Why are you staring
8: at me when
9: suspend
8: you
9: me.
8: Say that?
9: Suspend me.
7: Suspend me. That's
9: I'm
7: just
9: okay.
7: a baseball thing.
9: That's fine.
7: That's the way, baseball's got a set of rules
9: that's
7: that
9: fine.
7: Are unwritten.
9: I would gladly
7: set the precedent. Do you want me to provide you with a copy of the unwritten rules? I wrote them down, so I've got written rules
9: written.
7: That used
9: they're
7: to be unwritten.
9: Unwritten. Listen, I'm okay with setting the precedent that I bet you pitchers don't want to throw at that guy anymore. I guarantee, because we've seen these baseball fights. A lot of them.
7: You won't be there to be
9: fights.
7: Thrown at.
8: Well,
9: yeah, that's true, too.
8: Brian, do you know, did Logan Webb get anything from him throwing at Dalton Rushing?
11: I don't remember, but I don't think he did. He didn't get tossed. I don't think there was any suspension.
8: There was no fight either, so there was no ensuing fight.
7: Yeah, right.
8: That Logan Webb's one.
7: Oh, Logan Webb one's for real.
8: But I think it also could have been hard to prove. Like, if you had to prove him getting a suspension, I feel like it would have been hard to prove because it just is, like, a little bit outside of the zone. People get hit all the time. It wasn't. It's a little more on the line.
7: Yes.
8: So I think we all know that it was intentional because of who got hit, but I could see it being hard to prove.
7: All right, let's do this.
8: Your
7: Pablo
8: award?
7: Torre Finds Out is the podcast that discovered that Kawhi Leonard wasn't really planting trees and some money was siphoned off from some company called Aspiration, which ultimately failed. He did a series of podcasts on this, and he has won. Is it a Pulitzer or a Pulitzer Prize?
8: I would call it Pulitzer.
7: Pulitzer Prize, which is like one of the big ones, right?
8: It's for it's American journalism, American fiction, American writing. So he specifically got it for audio reporting.
7: Yeah. And
8: so it can go to reporters, but it can also go to fiction, and it's an American-only reward.
7: He always finds out. That's the thing about him. Now, how do I win a Pulitzer Prize? What do I have to do?
8: What if I told you?
7: What if I told you? Yeah, she was probably up for it,
8: Ramona,
7: right?
8: Ramona could have been eligible for it. I'm sure she might have even submitted for it.
7: I think she won some awards,
8: for what she did about the Clippers case.
7: Yep.
8: So I think that what you need to do, Mace,
7: yep.
8: you need to find something you really want to investigate. You really want
7: yes.
8: to find out.
7: Oh, yeah, I really
8: and
7: want to
8: And do
7: find
8: a
7: out.
8: Long-form, 8-episode podcast about it.
7: Oh.
8: And then maybe you're eligible
7: I'll
8: for a Pulitzer.
7: Have a shot, yeah.
8: And also, you have to. I don't think it's exactly like an Oscar where you have to do like a long-term campaigning. For I know for the books you do, for the fiction books you need
7: yes.
8: to campaign for it. But, yeah, we'll get you a Pulitzer.
7: I always wanted to win. So I'm all about awards, right?
8: Of course.
7: I love awards.
8: You have your stack of Mandy's at home.
7: I'm in this for the awards. I've got Mandy's. Mm-hmm. I've got my Southern California Sports Hall of Fame thing.
8: So what do you have?
7: What awards did you win, Sue? What do you put in a prized position in your home?
9: None. I don't even.
7: None?
9: My mom has all of my accolades and awards. And
7: really?
9: Stuff. Like, yeah, I don't even like looking at any
7: of I like to put them. Like, my Mandy for favorite guy in the world is on a
9: really?
7: Platform with a spotlight and it slowly turns around. It's fantastic. It's fantastic.
9: I don't believe you.
7: This will be your first Mandy's this year, right?
8: I think we're doing it in December.
7: Mandy's are official.
8: Yeah, December.
7: You'll be nominated.
9: For what?
8: Fill-in of the year.
7: Best fill-in of the year. It's you versus Ramona, who's the three-time winner.
9: Ramona's got it. Ramona's got
7: it. I don't know.
9: She's the insider.
7: I don't know.
8: People love Sua.
7: People do love Sua.
9: Remember, my father never loved
8: a lot of people yesterday were like, hey, Sua's so funny. Save
7: yeah,
8: Sua.
7: Yeah, that was, by the way, one looked at the video of the table,
9: yeah,
7: the monster video, multiple times and thought you were the most hilarious part of it.
9: Mm, my pain. Laughing at my pain.
7: Laughing at your pain, yes.
9: But to answer your question, no, I don't have any of my accolades on display. I kind of, this new identity of mine, I'm just full-time golfer and dad, so the new people I meet on the course, we've been golfing for like a year now.
7: Yep.
9: I don't give them my Instagram or anything. We just meet up for tee times, and they randomly come to me and go, why didn't you ever tell me you played the NFL? I'm like, that was a long time ago. Hit your ball, bro.
7: So you don't even tell
9: people? I don't even watch my own highlights. I don't know. It feels like, I don't like living in the past. I hate people that are like, yeah, I reached my prime in high school.
7: That,
9: type,
7: you said something really interesting. I do. I love the past. I'm very, very nostalgic. And so I've got, like, for example, If you were to come to my house, there is a big table, Formica kind of table, old school. It's my grandmother's table that I grew up eating off of in Altoona, Pennsylvania.
9: See, but that's different. That's sentimental value. That your meals taste better simply eating off that table because it reminds you of grandma.
8: Do you have your high school awards at home?
9: Yeah, but do you have...
7: I do. I don't... I like my more recent awards. Okay. And, I'm looking for more. If anybody wants to nominate me for awards, I'm definitely always in the market. I don't know who's going to win Host of the Year this time. Could be anybody.
8: It could be literally.
9: I haven't won an award in a long time.
7: Oh, this could be your shot. This could be your shot. I'm telling you, it's a beautiful trophy. It's gigantic. It's got a champagne bottle, and it's beautiful.
9: If there was a Dad of the Year trophy, I think I'd be a nominee.
7: There you go.
8: Ooh, I think he'd have some tough competition.
7: Yeah.
9: I beg to
8: differ. Yeah, see, Ben's pointing out.
9: Come on.
7: Jacob Imrani.
9: My girls are eating Wagyu tonight, brother.
7: Yeah. Oh, man. Ben is coming hard. All right, so I want to ask you this. This Diana Rossini thing with Mike Vrabel is still... By the way, it is going on and on. Like today, there was a report that maybe Diana was really in love with Mike Vrabel.
8: I don't think that's true,
7: that's a report.
8: Well, that's the Daily Mail. Who cares?
7: But, I mean, who knows, right?
8: Yeah, sure.
7: We don't know for sure.
8: Sure.
7: I want to know... So I think we got to stop pillorying people. You know, to pillory someone is to just continue to go at them and at them and
9: why
7: at them.
9: Why are we still even talking about
7: this? Well, because I want to defend...
9: Diana?
7: Diana.
9: Yeah, she's a grown woman. She faced repercussions from her job. Why are we still talking about this?
7: So let me ask you, Jay Glazer, who's a reporter for Fox and a really good reporter, good NFL guy, he has all of the, when they do the owner's meeting or the coaches meet, all the coaches show up at his house and they've got a thing where they call it day drinking, right? Everybody has day drink before. What's the difference between that fraternizing and the fraternization that went on between Mike Vrabel and Diana Rossini in terms of sources and conflict of interest and all that stuff?
9: There was no, I guess...
7: Yeah, of course there
8: wasn't.
9: There was not a heavyweight wrestling match at the end.
8: One's a lot more intimate.
9: There was not a TLC heavyweight WrestleMania match.
7: But this conflict of interest thing is what bothers me. Conflict of interest, I mean, Jay Glazer's got everybody
9: in his house. We pick and choose.
8: What I think is different is that is in a public setting. I don't know if it's at his house, but I know that they drink. And it's also all of them are together. It's not like Jay has one-on-one with Sean McVay there. It's all the coaches are all together and he has access to inside of that as opposed to her one-on-one interactions,
7: right?
8: Presumably intimate interactions that he might not share that news to anybody else. I think that it is different when you use your sexuality.
7: It is different. Obviously, that's a different level. I'm just saying the complaint about conflict of interest really, really bugs me. I know people, there are reporters out there who have very close relationships with certain players. And so they write favorable pieces about those players. What's the difference?
9: Yeah.
7: The difference is
9: there's a conflict of interest.
7: Right. It's a conflict of interest.
9: He or she's not being objective.
7: Yeah.
9: They are biased.
7: Yes, they are. Anyway, I hope we're done with Diana Rossini. Are we done with her? I hope she moves on.
8: Yeah.
7: I think we're done.
9: I hope she finds love.
8: I think it's going to be ridiculed the rest of the season in like a way in which Inside the NBA did it where you have them on the Gone Fish
7: Boat. Had them on the
8: It's going to be jokes as opposed to serious conversations about journalism.
9: All of these folks commenting on it are doing dirt themselves behind doors that nobody knows
8: about. I wouldn't say everybody.
9: 99% of
8: I would say less than
9: this.
8: That. I would say it's probably 20%.
9: You are hell no. Hell no.
8: I think you have a little bit of a jaded view of this.
9: Well, being on that side of things and
7: been
9: seeing
7: on that
9: it
7: side.
9: For myself, I'm telling you, hell no.
7: Yep. All right, coming up next for you, it's getting windy. It's getting windy. Get ready, yell monster. Coming up next for you, a little more fast track, and then we'll circle back to last night's Game 1, Lakers versus OKC. What can they do different tomorrow night? We'll do that coming up. We are live from Pechanga Resort Casino for the Pechanga Charity Golf Tournament. Sue is in for John, 710 ESPN.
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0: in Alaska or something. I thought that.
1: Yeah, no, they were going to merge originally with Spirit, and that got shut down.
0: Well, thank God they didn't merge with Spirit. Yeah. They would have dragged them down under the water.
1: I have to always fly United because all my miles are on United.
0: Mm. Some of my worst experiences have come.
1: I've had some bad experiences.
0: But not from United.
1: Yeah.
0: From people on United flights.
1: Oh, really?
0: I had a woman sit next to me. You know when you land and they want to stand up and they're nowhere near the front?
1: Right. I hate that.
0: She stands up. She goes, as soon as we land, I have to get to my husband. I'm like, lady, did you try to formulate this lie on this four-hour flight? Because I walked in with you. You're by yourself. And second of all, if you were married, let me take a trip to La La Land with you.
1: Yeah.
0: If you were married, your husband is in first class while you're over here.
2: I did see a TikTok this week of somebody doing that. But I will say, I do stand up if I'm in the aisle, but I don't move. I don't try to get in the front.
1: I'm also a stand and don't move.
2: Yeah, exactly. I stand in my aisle. I take the space, but I don't try to bust my way out.
1: You got
2: to
1: wait your turn. It's row one, then row two, and then row three, and all the way back to wherever you are, and I'm standing for it.
0: Yeah, I shamed a person back into their seat one time.
1: Really?
0: Because I was standing up, and I see people, like, moving out the way, and I'm like, what's all this commotion? And then there's this lady like, excuse me. Yeah. And I said, hey, I want you to know I will not be moving out the way for you because you see this line, right?
1: Yeah, yeah.
0: So you'll wait like everybody else.
1: Right.
0: I promise you. And she went, went back to her.
2: Because if they really have a flight to catch, the attendants know, and they'll say, hey, we have two people with a close connection and row 86, so please let them go first. If you actually have that type of a connection, they know, and they will let you.
0: They will announce it.
2: Yes.
0: They will announce it. She was just being inconsiderate, selfish.
2: Yeah.
0: It's about me. Like, when people act like that, mm-hmm. I think of the pigeons from Finding Nemo. Mine. Like, when people act like just self, nobody else matters, it's all about me. That's the sound I imagine coming out their mouth when they're doing their little weird thing.
1: Yeah. BC, how do you follow that?
3: Fast track.
4: Oh, I followed up with a World Series MVP. Great performance today. If you didn't get a chance to see Andy Pahez's first career 3-home run game.
1: Yeah. Way to go.
4: 15 times a season in the all MLB is a 3-home run game. So pretty rare occurrence. Have to show some love to Andy Pahez. To me, I feel like he has been the glue so far early on in the season. What does just Andy Pahez mean to the Dodgers right now? And let's just say 3 home runs against the Astros, cherry on top.
1: Yeah, he's called the offense right now. He has called the offense. Last night had 3 hits. Today had 3 home runs. Last night, when I looked at the lineup, he pitched and he didn't hit. He pitched pretty well, by the way. Pitched seven innings.
2: He had Altuve and an all-time swing and a miss. My goodness. That couldn't have been, that was an entire me outside the strike zone.
0: That was a, let me just get back to the dugout.
1: But I would have led off with Pahez in that lineup instead of batting him seventh.
2: See, he gets more at-bats.
1: Yeah, more at-bats. Let the guy hit.
0: Hey, BC, by the way, that 3 home runs he put up, I do that on MLB The Show every time I log on to the game. Baby.
1: Yeah.
2: That's a little might. You know, everything's about Sue right here.
0: Exactly.
2: Sue's doing great
0: here. Might?
2: Yeah, yeah. I think Pahez is great that they held on to him, too, because
1: they had many chances to trade him.
2: Because this the last postseason, he was a zero. Besides, obviously, the huge catch in Game 7. But, it's interesting how he has had such a wonderful year. I think he's going to be an all-star.
1: He's going to be an all-star. We're going to have some surprise all-stars. I think Justin Robleski is going to be an all-star.
0: Not enough at bats.
2: Yeah.
0: Don't think so?
1: Not yet. Not enough at bats.
2: And, they had to pay a little bit of the Dodger tax. Like, he had to be good enough. And also, every team needs to have somebody. So
0: he's going to get hated on because of that?
1: I don't think so.
2: I just think that he needs to be incredible.
1: Yeah, and
2: you've got to
1: play more than 2 days a week. They're using one behind the plate, one at first base, one at DH. By the way, I think the all-stars for the Dodgers probably going to be Shohei, Yoshi.
2: Yep.
1: I say Robleski.
2: Yep.
1: I say Pahez.
2: Sure.
1: And is there anybody else?
2: Will Smith?
1: Will Smith could, yeah. Yeah, Will Smith definitely
2: could. But I don't think Freddie.
1: No, I don't think Freddie. No, he's starting to come around, but I don't think this year. Yeah. Mookie's obviously out. I think those are probably the all-stars.
2: Yeah, yeah, I'd say that.
0: Who's going to win the home run derby?
1: We don't know who's in it yet.
0: I mean, I'm just kidding. What big hitter do you think is going to...
1: Shorebomb
2: again?
1: I would love to see Shohei in it.
2: Shohei's in it once, and I think that's the only hit.
0: Use that as a BP? Use the derby as batting practice.
2: He's
0: for
2: only
0: Shohei?
2: Done it once, and I think it is one of those things where you can injure yourself so easily doing it. Like, you can overextend yourself.
1: You can also throw off your swing and your timing and your rhythm.
2: So let's just

0: Pete Alonso, Kyle Schwarber.
1: Yeah, Pete Alonso for sure. Yeah, Riley from Seattle.
2: Kyle Riley, yep.
1: Another good idea.
0: He did last year, too.
1: Yeah.
3: He's a beast.
0: Yeah, I don't like what he did. Not having as good of a year this year, though.
1: This year, by the way, the Home Run Derby is on Netflix. They bought exclusively the Home Run Derby.
0: Is Bert Kreischer and then like someone from Four Seasons gonna introduce them or whatever?
1: Yeah, probably. Yeah, probably some cross promotion.
0: Some stupid stuff from Netflix.
1: All right, coming up next, Lakers lose last night. How do they win tomorrow night? We'll get into that coming up next. Mason, Ireland. Sue is in for John. We're live at Pechanga Resort
2: Casino. Dollar in Cancun already.
1: There, Chuck the Condor is rolling by. It's Condor season. Mason and Ireland, 710 ESPN.
0: And Mace, why don't you tell us about Boogs? Because Mother's Day is coming up.
1: Mother's Day is on Sunday. And in fact, I just got a picture from Juan's mom of all the flowers she got from Boogs. 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
1: All right, again, we're live at Pechanga, as Morales just said, and we've had the opportunity to talk to a lot of the organizations that are benefiting.

0: benefiting from this Pechanga Charity Golf Tournament. And joining us right now is Scott Mallory, who's a journey at Pechanga Golf Pro.
1: The golf savant.
0: The golf savant.
1: The guy.
0: Now, Sue just told the story about getting kicked off the course. What do you have to do to get kicked off the course here, Sue?
1: Not fix your divots. Get behind the pace of play.
0: Yeah.
1: Piss off Mallory.
0: Yeah, piss him off.
1: Drag your feet on the green.
2: Ooh,
1: oh, that's a good one.
2: Let's
1: see your group with some dragging of the green and not fixing your divot. You're done.
0: So now I'm not a golf guy. How's Sue's game?
2: I lie. Well, I gotta lie.
1: Yeah, please.
2: He's phenomenal.
1: We're live.
2: Very good player.
0: Thank you.
2: Yes. Very good player. I think his best score here is what, 72?
0: Oh, you trying to 72?
1: Wow, that's really good. He's got a plaque in the inside. You know.
0: I got a question, a practical question for you.
2: So, talk.
0: Like yesterday, we had the wind blow through here.
2: Yes.
0: And blew like everything. Everywhere.
2: If you're not tied down, you're going to have these tents fly every once in a while.
0: So how do guys deal with the wind when they're on the course?
2: So the ones that live here in town, they know the wind in the afternoon, especially springtime, right through summertime and the fall time. It blows about 11:30 starting, and it does not let up until 7:30, 8 o'clock. So the ones that kind of get it, they know how to hit the golf ball a little bit lower. They can play the wind left to right, right to left. So if
1: he's
2: they can,
1: describing himself.
2: Yeah, keep it a little closer to the ground. That's how you play.
0: Yeah. So how many people have played in this tournament? Because you say tomorrow it's going to continue. How many people total are playing?
2: So we have roughly 164, 168 players playing golf every single day. So when we had it a two-day event, we were in the 180s, and it was just taking way too much time. So we decided to go to a three-day event. Take the numbers down per day, make it speed up a little bit better. So
0: right.
2: That's helped tremendously.
0: And raising so much money. We've talked to so many organizations that are benefiting from this tournament. Everything from Habitat for Humanity to a hospice center that was benefiting. We've talked to so many people. It's such great work.
2: Well, that's been in place for, what, number 27 this year. So the charities certainly benefit from that fantastically. The number I think that they got a check this year was a little over like $50,000.
0: Yeah,
2: so
0: yeah.
2: That goes a long ways with all of these charities. And Pechanga has always been behind a number of charities. And with this golf tournament, it's even been better.
1: Mallory, what is your best score here?
2: And I knew you were going to ask
1: that. How many hole-in-ones do you have here?
2: Should I answer question one first?
1: Or yes, yes, answer question one first.
2: So I knew you guys were going to ask me this.
1: Tell the truth. I know you're sub-70.
2: So I've shot 64 here three times.
0: Whoa! Tell me,
1: he's a
0: 64?
1: Stick. He's a stick.
0: That's crazy.
1: It's not fun. No. So let me put this in perspective for people. Like, I think I'm okay at golf. Like, I have like a 12 handicap, so I'm like 82 to 87 on any given day. When I'm putting a bird putt and the best player on the premises says, "Hey, get out the way," as I'm on the green and then drives the ball from
2: There's
1: the chips
2: story.
1: And puts the ball 5 feet away from me and says, "Hey, pick that up for me," it makes yourself feel real small.
0: Oh, yeah.
1: Headed to the par 5 at 11.
0: Well, what's your best score here? Be legit.
1: My best score, legit, playing with Carlisle. You know, Carlisle does not let me do any funny business. If I even look at my ball long enough, two-stroke penalty. That's the type of guy he is. My best score here is 85.
0: That's great.
2: That's very good.
1: Here, I will take it.
0: Yeah, that's great.
1: Yes.
2: This golf course is not easy.
1: It's not.
2: It's, you got to get some knowledge when you come out to play the golf course. And it's beautiful, as everybody sees. It's a bucket list golf course for a lot of people. And some of those get to play a little bit more than others. But just jump right here.
0: The second part of the question was how many holes in one?
1: Yeah.
2: Second, I've had five hole in ones.
0: Five holes in one?
2: Yep. And my last one was actually here.
1: Seven?
2: No, number three. Seven's a par four. But I've come close.
1: Which one is par eight? Number eight. Yeah,
2: number eight.
0: Yeah, I would totally lose my mind if I was able to hit
1: I get my butt kicked on three all the time. That green is diabolical. You can hit the left side and your ball's going this way every time.
0: Yeah.
1: Every time.
0: Well, listen, we appreciate you stopping by, man. Thank you so much for coming in. Thanks so much for having us here. The golf course is beautiful. The resort is beautiful. We've had a terrific time, and thank you very much.
2: You're quite welcome. Thanks for having me.
0: All right. There is Scott Mallory, who's the golf pro here, Journey at Pechanga. Thanks, man. Appreciate it, man. All right, so coming up is Game of Games, but first...
3: Yeah, let's talk more about the game last night.
0: Yeah, so...
3: Is there a way, how do you rebuild if you're the Lakers? Because you had a perfect game plan, seemingly, to take out the best player on this other team, and they fail to be able to show up on their end. It felt like it was like a 50-50 game, like a one-sided game. So if you're J.J. Redick, How do you get them to play 100%?
0: Well, I think they are playing. They're playing very hard. I'm not questioning that part of it. The game plan did work to a degree. I mean, Shea only scored 18 points. They sent everybody at him, but. Like he said, if there are multiple bodies coming at me, there are multiple guys open, and their role players just hit shots. Whether it's A.J. Mitchell or Alex Caruso, Isaiah Joe, Jared McCain, they're all knocking down shots. If they are not having a good shooting night, let's say last night, if they had not had a good shooting night and Austin Reaves would have made a couple, we had a shot to win the game.
3: It would be a different game. I think you put the sound in from Stephen A., and he kind of gave this analogy of a boxing match between the Lakers and the Thunder. Brian, can you hit it?
4: Last night was the equivalent of, y'all, you know, you're in the ring with a dude that is just walking to you, and he's stalking you, and you can't hurt him. They know it. There's nothing that you can do. I want you to imagine yourself in any kind of fight where somebody is literally walking you down, just walking to you. And no matter how many punches you throw at them, you can hit them with a jab, you can hit them with a hook, you can hit them with a haymaker. It doesn't matter. They're just looking at you, and they keep coming. That was the Oklahoma City Thunder last night. They were just walking the Lakers down. No matter what the Lakers did, at no time did you ever doubt what the outcome would be.
0: I agree. Watching that now, you thought they had a little run in them early. I just never got the sense that they were going to win that basketball game.
3: I'm sorry, I texted something.
0: That's all right.
3: But yeah, no. It felt like, I know Travis has showed this to this a lot, where it's like it was a Mike Tyson fight, where Mike Tyson threw every haymaker he could at this person, and then the guy was like, "All right, is that all you got?"
0: Yeah,
3: and here
0: right.
3: we go. The way that Stephen A. Smith was describing this game, it felt like it was Michael Myers. It felt like Michael Myers.
0: Very good.
3: You can get you can try to punch him, you can try to stab him, you can try to get a chainsaw, but Michael Myers is still going to walk towards you at a slow pace.
0: You can't kill the boogeyman.
3: It is Michael Myers like.
0: Yeah.
3: I did think that they could have a chance if they could have kept it close, but it was unfortunate.
0: Their defense is incredible to watch. I mean, they're physical. Reggie Miller called them a pack of angry dogs last night, which is a really really good way to describe it. It's hard to get anything going against those guys because they are so locked down. Young legs, big wingspans. I mean, really tough. Get into every passing lane, dive after the ball, all that stuff. I mean, their defense is really hard to match.
1: They're just young, and you know, when a team can score 20 points off of just grabbing a board and going, that's a problem. And with the Lakers, they don't have the ability to continuously get back on defense and play good defense.
0: Right.
1: This is why they need to slow down all of these offensive possessions, because when you have a quick offensive possession that you just got down on that side of the floor and it's a quick miss, that means it's a quick possession on the other side.
0: Right.
3: They were getting a lot of turnovers, like you've mentioned, but then they turned the ball right back over.
0: Right back
3: they were
0: over,
3: not capitalizing on these turnovers. I want to say the Thunder had like 18 points off of turnovers, off of the Lakers' turnovers.
0: Yep.
3: And I didn't have the stat.
0: I think
3: how many
0: Lakers had 10 off their turnovers.
3: Yeah. When it's just like, that's where you convert.
0: Right.
3: You have to stick the, for the analogy of killing the boogeyman, you have to stick the wooden stake into the heart of Michael Myers in order to kill him.
0: Yes.
3: You know, you have to do that.
0: And you know he's still coming back for the next movie.
3: He'll be back every year, but you know, in some movies, Michael Myers seems to die.
0: Exactly.
3: That's what exit for the Thunder would be.
1: He's OP. They overpowered Michael Myers. Like, he's way too resilient to things.
0: You
1: like,
0: think so?
1: That's just.
0: But is that not one of the great scenes?
1: How do you get rid of him?
0: That's one of the scariest scenes in the history of film, was when he pops up in Halloween. After she says you can't kill the boogeyman, Michael Myers sits up. It's like, damn.
3: Yeah.
0: Scary
3: yeah.
0: moment.
1: Why don't we just send him on a spaceship?
0: I think that's been done.
1: And launch him on NASA to space. How could he come back?
0: That's been done. Freddy Krueger fought Michael Myers. Is that not true?
1: No, I thought he fought Jason Voorhees.
0: Oh, Jason Voorhees.
1: Yes.
0: Yeah, you're right, Jason.
3: You're going down.
0: He's another one.
1: Jason's another one, unless you drown him. He turns into a baby.
0: Unless you drown him, exactly.
1: He turns into a little baby.
0: All right, so we've covered the horror aspect of the day.
3: Yeah, I think we're ready for Game of Games.
0: Are you? Are you ready?
3: Yeah, I think we're ready for
0: Whose
3: game?
0: Games.
3: It's my game.
0: Oh, nice.
3: It's gonna be fun.
0: Okay, cool. Game of Games is coming up next. Again, we are live at Pechanga Resort Casino. Absolutely beautiful out here. Had a great night at the Cantina last night. Lots of margaritas flowed. It was terrific, and had a great time at the Pechanga Charity Golf Tournament. Game and Games is next. Mason in Ireland. Sue in for John. 710 ESPN.
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1: Hi, this is Jacob Emrati.
0: Game of Games made possible by the law offices of Jacob Emrati. Let's do it. Game of Games time on Mason in Ireland. Take it away, Mace.
2: All right, here we go. It is Game of Games time. We welcome to the show the great Samboni. You know him as he's Sam Batesh, of course, does all our King stuff. Great to see you holding everything together here, Sam.
3: Well, yes, and Mace, great to see you truly holding it together yesterday. I know that the moniker on you is that you run in the case of danger, but now we have it at least forever stamped that you stuck it out.
2: I saved the day.
4: Yes, people can change.
2: Yes, exactly. All right, it is Emily Hebel's game today. Emily, what's our score right now?
4: Our score so far this month, we've got John with a win, Mace with a win, and myself with a win. So here we go.
2: All right.
4: It's going to be on, I saw a list of the highest grossing directors of all time.
3: Okay.
4: I'm going to ask you to say which of these two movies that they made more money.
2: Okay, got it.
4: And it's total gross, including
2: worldwide,
4: international, domestic, worldwide gross, okay? So number 10 on the list was J.J. Abrams.
2: Mm.
4: You might know him for doing a lot of the Star Wars movies, specifically the sequels. So which of these two movies made more money? Star Wars, The Force Awakens, which was the first of that set of three, or Star Wars, The Rise of Skywalker, which was the third of those group of three. So was it The Force Awakens or Rise of Skywalker, Sua?
5: Skywalker.
4: And Sam?
3: I would say Skywalker.
4: Mace?
2: I would say the first one.
4: And Brian?
6: Skywalker.
4: All right. The only one I got that was Mason.
3: Ooh.
4: It was The Force Awakens that made $2.07 billion.
2: And less people were into that.
4: Yeah,
2: trilogy,
4: so in Rise of Skywalker made only a billion.
2: Only a billion, oh, damn it.
4: All right, next on the list, number 9 was Tim Burton.
2: Mm.
4: Which of these two made more money? Alice in Wonderland or Charlie and the Chocolate Factory?
2: Mm.
4: Let's start with Sam.
3: Alice in Wonderland.
4: Mason.
2: I'm going to go Alice in Wonderland.
4: Brian.
6: Charlie.
4: And Sua.
7: Charlie bit me.
4: It is Alice in Wonderland.
7: Yes.
4: Sam and Mace got that one. Sua and Brian are alive for Lucky Loser. All right. Next up on the list, he, I believe, was 8th. Ridley Scott.
2: Oh.
4: Ridley Scott.
2: By the way, who has never won an Academy Award, and it's a great injustice.
4: Mm-hmm. Which of these two movies made more money?
2: Mm.
4: Was it Thelma and Louise or G.I. Jane? Mace, which made more money? Thelma and Louise or G.I. Jane?
2: I think it has to be Thelma and Louise.
4: Brian.
6: Thelma and Louise.
4: Sua.
5: G.I. Jane.
4: Sam.
3: I'm going to say this one's a shocker with G.I. Jane.
4: It is G.I. Jane.
2: Yes.
5: Wow. Because I heard Sua's Thelma and Louise bombed.
2: One is great and the other one is terrible. I don't
3: right.
2: like
3: but that, I felt like
4: but
3: that was going to be surprising.
4: Chris Rock and Will Smith get into a discussion.
7: For no reason.
4: G.I. Jane joke.
2: Yeah.
7: For no reason.
2: Exactly right.
4: Brian, you're alive for Lucky Loser. Sue, you have one. Sam and Mace have two. And here we go. Number 4. Christopher Nolan. Which of these two movies made more? Was it Inception or Interstellar? Inception or Interstellar? Let's start with Sua.
5: Oh, this is tough. This is tough. I'm going to say Interstellar because it was just a great movie.
4: Sam.
3: Inception was the better movie, first of all, for sure.
2: True.
3: Yeah, it's more of a cult following
2: like
3: today.
2: I like it.
3: And I'm going to say, I'm going to go Inception on this one.
4: Mace?
2: Inception.
4: Brian?
6: Interstellar.
4: It was Inception.
2: There you go.
4: So Sam and Mace got that one. Brian, you still alive for Lucky Loser.
5: I would
4: Sua,
5: say it's a better
4: you're
5: movie.
4: Falling behind.
2: I still
5: pulled
2: trying
5: out
2: to figure
5: my
2: out
5: father
2: the,
5: heartstrings.
2: I'm still trying to figure out the end of Interstellar.
4: All right, yeah. We got 6 left, and I'm going to start with our leaders now.
2: Okay.
4: So next up is David Yates. And you might not recognize his name right off the top, but he directed the last 5 Harry Potter movies.
2: Oh, okay.
4: So that's why he's on this
2: that's
4: list.
2: That's big, yeah.
4: So which of these, and they're both Harry Potter movies, which of these Harry Potter movies made more? And I'm going to clarify the order of them because I don't think you guys are Harry Potter nerds. But
2: nope.
4: The fifth movie, or fifth movie, which was The Order of the Phoenix, or the 6th movie, which was Harry Potter and the Half-Blood Prince, which made more money? Phoenix, Prince. Sam, you start.
3: I'll go Prince.
4: Okay. Mace?
2: I'll go Prince.
4: And Brian?
6: Tell me Phoenix.
4: And Sua?
5: Half-Blood.
4: I'm sorry, Brian. It is Phoenix.
2: Oh!
4: It made slightly more money than the Half-Blood Prince. The Half-Blood Prince had kind of a different storyline, which is probably why it did it. Okay. Anyway, next up, We have Michael Bay. And, oh, by the way, Sue and Brain don't need to go opposite quite yet, but you might want to strategize because you're falling behind.
2: Okay.
4: All right, Michael Bay, which of these two movies made more? Which of these movies made more money? Bad Boys or The Rock? Bad Boys or The Rock? Mace, you start.
2: They are both fun movies. I am going to say Bad Boys.
4: Okay. Sam?
3: I'm also with Bad Boys.
4: Brian?
6: Bad Boys.
4: And Sua?
5: It's going to go the opposite of Brian.
4: So you're going to The Rock?
5: Yes.
4: And you're glad you did.
2: Oh, wow. It's The Rock.
4: The Rock made more money. It actually almost doubled the amount
5: Learn
4: of money.
5: How to play
4: Bad
5: your
4: Boys
5: cards,
4: made $141 million, and The Rock made $335
2: wow.
4: million.
2: Okay.
4: So here's the scoring update. We got Mace with three, Sam with three, Sue with two, Brian one.
3: Wow, got a
4: Brian,
3: game.
4: You're still alive, but you are falling behind.
5: Well, we didn't have last night.
2: True.
4: So next up is Peter Jackson. He made all those movies in the middle.
2: Lord of the Rings, right?
4: Yes. So Peter Jackson, which of these two movies made more money? Lord of the Rings Two Towers, which is the second of the Lord of the Rings trilogy, or Hobbit, An Unexpected Journey, which was the first of the Hobbit movies. Sam, you're first. So Hobbit or Lord of the Rings?
3: I'd have to imagine Lord of the Rings. How
4: okay.
3: could it not be?
4: Sam? Sua? Mace?
2: Agreed, Lord of the Rings.
4: Sua?
5: Hobbit.
2: Ooh.
4: Brian?
6: Hobbit.
4: Hobbit it is.
2: Oh, no.
5: Only because I remember
4: Brian, you are
5: on Twitter,
4: one behind.
5: People were like, how are this many people into the Hobbit movie?
4: The thing is,
3: no, I don't really get it
4: was
3: either.
4: The first of a long time, a long break of going to Middle Earth, and it makes more money because it's made more.
5: They put the ears and the feet on for that.
4: Yeah. All right. So we got three left. It's a close race. Mace, Sam, and Sua all have the same amount. Brian, you're one behind.
2: Wow.
4: I'm going to start with Sua this time. So the Russo brothers made a lot of those Avengers movies, but I'm not listing any of them here. So, of the Russo brothers movies, which made more money? You, Me, and Dupree, or The Gray Man? You, Me, and Dupree, or The Gray Man, Sua?
5: You, Me, and Dupree.
4: Okay, and Sam?
3: Gray Man.
4: And Mason?
2: You, Me, and Dupree.
4: And Brian?
6: You, Me, and Dupree.
4: It's a trick question because it is You, Me, and Dupree because The Gray Man was only on Netflix.
2: Oh!
5: Wow.
4: So everybody with Sam gets
5: I'm
4: that
5: storming
4: one.
5: Back.
2: Trickery.
3: Sua, this is nice.
5: Storming back.
4: All right, Sue and Mace had the lead with four. Sam and Brian have three. We have two left, okay? I'm going to have Mace, you start this one.
2: Okay.
4: So James Cameron has the second most earning of all time of any director. Which of these made more money? True Lies or The Terminator? Mace, what is it?
2: I mean, it could be a trick question. It could be true. I'm going Terminator.
4: Okay. Let's go to our other leader, Sua. True Lies or Terminator?
5: True Lies.
2: Ooh.
4: Okay. Sam?
3: I'm going to go True Lies with recency.
4: And Brian?
6: Terminator.
4: It is? True Lies!
2: Oh,
5: yes!
2: No.
5: Take the lead, Big Sue.
2: Take
5: the lead.
4: Brian, did you say True Lies or Terminator?
6: Terminator.
4: Okay, so sorry, Brian, you are eliminated.
5: Get out of here, BC.
2: Boy, one of those movies is great, and the other one is True Lies.
5: Don't make a sandwich, BC.
3: So, although True Lies, does True Lies hold up better?
2: I don't know. I remember that as being a box office failure.
3: Okay. No, I didn't.
2: No. Terminator told the future.
4: We have
2: our
4: final one.
2: Yep.
4: It is the highest grossing director of all time, and that director is Steven Spielberg.
2: Nice.
4: And so, Sue, you're going to get the question first, and then Sam and Mace need to go opposite, but there's going to be three options for this one.
2: Okay, three options.
4: Three options. Steven Spielberg, which of these made the least amount of money?
3: Switching it up.
4: Least amount of money. Hook, The Terminal, or Lincoln?
5: Lincoln.
4: Okay. And let's go with Mason.
2: Okay, so I got to go Hook or Terminal. I hate this movie. I'll try The Terminal.
4: And Sam.
3: I remember Terminal getting a lot of bad press.
2: Oh, it's just he's wandering through an airport.
4: But you can only choose Hook or Terminal.
2: Oh, yeah, you have to choose Hook or Terminal.
3: So Terminal.
2: Okay.
4: You're glad you did. We're all
2: tied up.
4: Terminal. Lincoln made $321 million. Terminal made $219 million. But I won't tell you how much Hook made because that is our final.
2: Oh, ooh. How much did Hook make?
4: What is the gross of the movie Hook?
2: Worldwide.
4: And when you have a number, let me know, and then we can go from there. Don't tell me what it is, though.
2: Okay.
4: All right, Sue, you got a number?
5: Yeah.
4: Okay, Sue, what's your number?
5: $730 million.
4: Okay, 730 for Sue and Sam?
3: God, Peter Pan. Levi will be disappointed if I don't get this. $250 million.
4: $250 for Sam and Mason.
1: I'm going to go lower. $142 million.
4: Well, we have a winner. That winner is Samboni.
1: Oh! Yeah!
4: The gross of Hook was $300,854,823. So suck on that, Hook haters.
1: Hook haters.
4: Hook made $300 million.
5: Go suck on a Hook.
1: Yeah,
5: Hook haters.
1: Still a terrible movie.
4: Actually,
1: Hook is
4: it's not.
1: Terrible movie.
4: It's an amazing movie. So congratulations, Samboni.
3: Thank you so much,
1: Samboni. Is this your first game of games?
3: This was my first game of games. So absolutely. I should walk out and retire on that, right?
1: No.
5: You way to come and gentrify the game and displace the original player.
1: Yeah, no, come back and play. thanks very much, Sam. Thank you, Em. Great game. We didn't play One Shining Moment, but that's okay.
4: No, we did.
3: No, yeah, I heard.
1: Oh, was it there?
3: Yeah,
1: okay.
3: I was celebrating. Yes,
1: right,
3: I was
1: good.
3: Celebrating.
1: We
3: yeah.
1: want you to have your shining moment. All right. First of all, let me do our thank yous right now. So thank you to Pechanga Resort Casino. And we've had a great time at the Pechanga Charity Golf Tournament.
5: Yes.
1: The entire team here has been terrific. Stefa and Janessa. And Samboni and Ben Conroy on the board, and Carlo Saisu running all our social media. And Sua, great working with you the last couple of days.
5: Yeah, I love working with you.
1: All right, coming up next, we're going to do some super crosstalk. Mason, Ireland, 710 ESPN.
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1: Woo, woo, woo, woo, woo. Who's there? Who's there? Knock, knock, who's there?
21: DeMarco and Travis.
22: Flying umbrellas.
1: Oh, okay.
22: Flying umbrellas.
5: Oh, wow. The sandbaggers live.
1: Yeah, what's going on, guys? We're out at Pechanga. It's beautiful here. You guys have been out here, right?
21: Has the wind laid down today?
22: Monster!
21: The,
1: the wind has settled down, but that is the official rule. When it gets really windy, you throw your arms up and you yell monster.
15: Monster!
1: That is the
15: official.
5: You know, that wind yesterday, I imagine that's what it was like trying to block DeMarco as he stormed the
1: egg. Yeah.
18: Sue, are you okay? Do you need help?
5: No. Glad you asked. No, I actually am filing a workers' comp claim the moment we get out of here.
1: Yeah, Jacob Imrani is handling it for him.
18: There you go.
1: Sue, and he's also got an appointment with Dr. Clapper over in Cedars.
5: Clapper Vision said I'm 4 to 6 weeks questionable.
21: What club wind are we talking about? Are we talking like a 2-club wind, a 3-club wind? Like, what are we dealing with?
5: It's looking like just take the drop, go to the drop zone, and you'll hit 3.
21: Oh, that bad. Okay.
5: It's that bad.
1: Right. Trav, we just talked to the pro here. He said 5 holes in 1. Have you ever had a hole in one?
21: I have not. And truth be told, for as much golf as I've played, and I'm not a beginner. I don't stink. So you would think that just the law of averages at some point would have given me one. Not only have I not gotten one, Mace, I haven't even really come close.
1: Wow.
21: Like the closest,
1: really?
21: No, maybe 2 feet is as close as I've ever gotten to.
5: I find it hard to believe he hasn't got one because Travis is like an excellent golfer. So it's
21: 0-2 against Sua.
18: You don't consider 2 feet close?
21: It is close, but it's not close to going in the hole. It's not like you're just hanging on the lip.
18: If I get it 2 feet from the hole, I'm telling people that is a hole in one.
5: I have a hole and a half.
21: Yeah. Sua, do you
1: By
21: have
1: way,
21: one?
1: Speaking,
5: I have a hole and a half.
1: Speaking of not close, last night, game one.
21: Yeah.
1: The Lakers and OKC. I tried to make a clever transition there. What was your guys' takeaway from that game?
21: Well, I think we saw what we were afraid we were going to see is the short answer. They are terribly undergunned. They need a lot of things to go their way. They have a virtual zero margin of error. They're going to need their opponent to give them a few things along the way, and almost none of those things happened yesterday. And their second best guy, at least on this team, was dreadful last night. So, I thought they played hard. I actually thought the Lakers played okay. They're just not nearly good enough.
1: Yeah, they were just kind of overwhelmed.
21: Yeah.
1: Especially by that defense. I mean, Austin Reeves had a terrible shooting night, but on top of that, he looked uncomfortable all night long. He was rattled, I think, by the OKC defense. And I think that was part of the problem. I mean, if you want to be competitive tomorrow night, Austin Reeves has to shoot better. Luke Kennard has to do something. Marcus Smart has to shoot. Rui has to do what he did last night. I mean, they need, Travis, you pointed out, they need to do a lot of things right. One of the things they did do right last night was they threw everybody they had at Shea.
21: Mm-hmm.
1: And Shea had his quietest night of the year. Most turnovers, 7. Fewest points, 18. So they did do that part of it right, DeMarco.
18: Oh, no doubt. The only thing I was thinking about was how good OKC really is. They come at you, and they played 12 guys last night in the playoffs.
1: Yep.
18: You don't see that. So it's obvious the Lakers don't have enough. Like you said, undergunned, I think that's the best way to describe what's happening. But the biggest disappointment for me was definitely Austin Reeves. Here's a guy that's, you know, facing the offseason of his life, and I think the Lakers have a decision to make, or at least...
1: You think so?
18: At least reconsider your decision if this continues. If he doesn't improve, if this goes on for the next 3 to 4 games, and he's getting absolutely killed on the defensive end, too, and you're not scoring, wouldn't you reconsider what you're planning in the offseason for him?
1: I strongly believe that this decision is made and Austin Reeves will be a Laker next year. And I think it's easy today, the day after he goes 3 for 16, to say, don't give him the bag, don't give him the money. It really is just one game against the best team in the league. And is it fair to judge a guy based on one game against the best team in the league?
18: Well, kind of, and not just one game. I said if this continues and they sweep you,
1: yes,
18: and it gets worse from here, and he never improves. But you're paying him money to help you beat teams like OKC, and he's proven that he can't. Wouldn't that make you reconsider at least a little?
1: Yeah, I mean, there's the possibility of a sign and trade. Trav, what's your faith level in Austin Reeves? Do you think he's going to be here next year? Do you think he should be here next year?
21: Okay, I'm glad you asked it like that. I think that it's a virtual deadlock cinch that he's back, and for as much money as they can give him. I think the should is a much more complicated answer. I think that DeMarco and I are going to spend a lot of time on that today, because I think that there's a case to be made that yes, you can feel pretty good about it, but I think that, you know, in light of what we saw last night, and this is not the first time we've seen him struggle in the playoffs. If it does continue through the rest of this series, I think it's even more data points along the way. But what felt like a great decision or a potential decision, you know, call it 5, 6, 7 weeks ago, feels, I don't want to say worse, but certainly feels different than it did when they were all playing together. And I think that's the part that they need to reconsider. And kind of going back to what you said a second ago, Mace, about how they got that part of it right. Like, they did a good job against Shea. They did,
1: right.
21: They did, you know, he didn't get to the line. He turned the ball over, all of the sorts of things. And they still lost by nearly 20 points. That's the part that's really sobering, that they did a very good job against Shea. They did play, I thought, reasonably well, all things being considered. And there was never a moment in that game where I thought they were going to win. They still lost by nearly 20 points. And to DeMarco's point, even when they had their 10th, 11th, 12th guy on the court, you still felt like, those guys are way better than the third and fourth guy that the Lakers have had on the court.
1: By the way, you're right. I mean, honestly, I talked to Ireland earlier today. We talked to John, and I asked him, I said, would the 11th best player on OKC, let's say it's Jared McCain, be a starter for the Lakers? Yes.
21: Yeah.
1: I mean, these players, when these guys come off the bench, they're all guys that would fit into a really good Lakers rotation. And I hear everybody say, okay, bring back Austin. Make sure you keep Ayton. Make sure you bring back Smart. If you do bring back Luke Kennard, if you do those things, you're kind of exactly who you are now. And I don't see how you get better if you bring back that exact crew from this year.
21: I think that's the question. I think that's the bit, and that includes LeBron, it includes Reeves, it includes just right on down the line. Almost everybody but Luka, I think, has some sort of question mark next to him. The gap between those two teams, and you could make the argument, I don't know how strong of an argument it may be, but that with Luka, the gap shrinks. But we've seen them with Luka, and they got blasted with Luka on the court a couple of times. So I don't know if the gap really is any different than what we actually saw last night, even with Luka. Maybe marginally better, but I don't think that it's all of a sudden it's a coin toss, and that's the part that's really so.
18: Let me throw one more thing out there real quick. The other thing that jumped out was the only guy that was in a Laker uniform that deserved to be on the floor with them was LeBron. LeBron really stood out. LeBron played his butt off. LeBron is unbelievable, and I bet he's winning some haters over, but it really does. How this series goes, and we talked about this earlier, if it keeps going and LeBron keeps giving you what he's giving you, and you get to the offseason, and didn't Wendy say you have to deal with LeBron first? Okay, so you ask LeBron, who's playing out of his mind at 41, to take a pay cut. And in the same breath, you give Austin Reeves a raise?
5: That doesn't make
1: sense. Well, here's the thing. I think LeBron, at this stage in his career, likes playing for the Lakers, wants to stay in L.A., and is willing to take less in order to put a better team around him.
5: I don't think he's willing to take less for you to pay Reeves. I think LeBron will take less if you show him you have a plan to bring in this player right here instead of these two guys. If you take $25 million instead of the $52, we can take that $32 and bring two guys in that for sure work. I think LeBron will take less than. But if you're telling the GOAT, who's playing better than Reeves, who you're only paying because of youth at this point, because it's not because of performance from what we've seen.
1: Well, I mean, it's a game.
5: I don't think you give Reeves.
1: It's a game. Earlier today we had McMenamin on, and Sue had just came right out and said, do you think Austin should get paid? Now, Dave can't really give an answer to that question because he reports on the team, but what do you guys think? Should he get paid?
18: Man, you know, I'm on the fence, and this is the thing. I told the guys here, Travis, when he came in, if this was your first impression of Austin Reeves, the first time you saw him play, you'd be like, are you out of your mind? You want to pay this guy that much money? But if you look at it in aggregate, he's earned it. He's earned a raise. Now, how far do you want to commit? To me, depends on what you do from here on out.
5: Look,
18: even if you lose the series, you've got to prove, you got to help me prove to other people you're worth this money.
5: It might not be fair, but I view paying Austin Reeves like how I viewed Golden State paying Jordan Poole. A bunch of games that were exciting, fun. You see the glances of, oh, this could be the next Splash Brother. But when it came down to him being the guy, he fades away. And the Wizards regret taking on that contract. As you see, he's no longer on that team. I feel that Reeves has not Yes, he's had moments, but he has not done anything close to demanding $200 million.
1: He is their second leading scorer.
5: But that's just because there's not a lot of options on the team.
1: Right. I mean, yeah, it's very interesting to think about.
5: Would Reeves be the number two scorer on OKC?
21: No. I love what you said, Sue. I think that's absolutely fascinating. Now, do I think Reeves is a better player than Poole? I do, but I think that the comparison is pretty good. And, you know, I asked a question to the guys when we were in here, I guess it was on Monday, and it's just real simply put, to your point, Mace, about would you pay him or not? And it's kind of the same question, just phrased slightly differently. Is he good enough to be the second best player on a title team? The answer is no. The answer is, I think, an unequivocal no.
5: With that.
21: And so is he good enough to be your third best player on a title team? Yeah, maybe. I think that that's probably more where it is. Now, I understand the economics of the NBA, that when you come up, you make a certain amount, and that's the way that it goes. But I think that if you pay him, what else does it allow you to do with the rest of your roster is incredibly important. Because do I want to keep him? Absolutely. Do I think that he's a valuable player? Absolutely. But if I'm tied up in a huge amount of money for a guy that is making it fairly clear that can he be the second best guy? And the answer is probably he's like a 2.5 as opposed to a second best. He's like somewhere between a 2 and a 3. You can get into some weird stuff all of a sudden because you're going to be kind of boxed in with what you can do with the rest of your roster. Uh-oh, did the wind get him?
18: Monster!
21: Monster.
3: I think the wind got them.
21: Yeah, I think the wind got
18: them. Interesting. I'm thinking Austin Reeves as your number two. If that was the case, then who's your center? Because if he is your true number two, Luka, then him, that means you got somebody as a rim protector. Somebody else.
21: You're
18: going
21: to have to.
18: What do the other three guys look like if Austin Reeves is pigeonholed as your two? I'm curious about that.
21: I think you're asking the right question.
18: Yeah.
21: I think that's exactly right. Like, it's like any other sport. I can be less than perfect in some places, but if I'm going to be less than perfect here, I got to be a little better over here. And hopefully those two things kind of bring us on average up to a championship level team. But if I'm deficient on perimeter defense and I don't have rim protection, now what?
18: True. Right.
21: You know, so I'm kind of with you. I think it's a really interesting place that they find themselves in. Now, like you said, he can really kind of mitigate some of this by going out and playing. He doesn't have to go out there and drop 40 on their heads. I get it. OKC's really good, but another couple of those and we're in a totally different conversation.
18: Did you guys catch the body language, or was it just me when they were going at Reeves?
21: Oh yeah.
18: Was that message being sent?
21: It
18: was loud and clear to me.
21: I was picking up on it too.
18: Like, this is your boy?
21: Yeah.
18: Watch this.
21: It was pretty interesting. All right, the guys, the wind got him officially?
0: Yeah, they did.
3: Monster got him.
21: Monster.
18: Monster ate him. Monster. So funny. Yeah.
21: All right. Watch
18: out for Sua now. You know, concussed.
21: You see what Sua keeps doing, though?
18: Every time
21: we talk to Sua tries to hype my golf game up a little bit, and he always just blows past the fact that he's beat me both times that we've played.
18: That kills you, doesn't it?
21: Absolutely. DeMarco, look in my eyes. Yeah. I hate it.
18: He knows that.
21: I hate it.
18: You know, he knows that.
21: But it's he's just brazenly lying to the audience it's just like,
18: because he's driving you crazy.
21: Yes, it is.
18: And he gets you back out to play with him.
21: Oh, I like playing golf with Sua, but Sua needs to understand the second I beat him, if that ever happens, and that's that's it. I'm leaving on a one-game winning streak.
18: No, he knows that, but he likes this Travis. That's why he's doing
21: it. I like it a little less. All right, we'll get the show started. That was Super Crosstalk. That's coming up next.
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1: 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Lakers Thunder Game 2 will get you set in the morning. 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
1: And Austin Reeves, man, he sucks. 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
1: Plus, Dodgers Astros from today in Houston. And we're going to try to make you smile, man. We're going to try to make you smile.
9: I only am who I am because I was born that way. 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
1: Do we have the whacking day drop?
10: A new whacking stick. Whack!
1: Ooh. Yeah, I know. DeMarco doesn't understand what whacking day from The Simpsons is. 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
11: It's another thing to hear from the TK421. 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
1: Let's do it to DeMarco and Travis Afternoon Show. Your Wednesday afternoon right now.
12: Hey, what up? Woo. How are you?
13: I'm good. Hey, I'm sure it's just a coincidence that I got a 1 hour lit yesterday. I got a little bounce in my step.
12: You're happy?
13: I'm feeling pretty good.
14: Oh,
13: I'm
14: my.
13: I'm sure that's just a coincidence.
12: I had to sit in here with him while you were in the murder room.
13: Yeah.
12: Chilling out.
13: It was, by the way, best commute I've ever had in my life.
12: I bet.
13: Took off my headset, put it down, was in my kitchen 30 seconds later.
12: Good
13: it was
12: for you.
13: It was fantastic.
12: Greg, what are you doing here?
13: It's Wednesday.
14: What day
13: Greg's
14: is it?
13: Here.
14: It's Wednesday.
13: Yeah.
14: So you did not miss your 2 hour drive home?
13: No.
14: You get to sit there and you listen to stuff.
12: You like
14: and
12: your drive.
14: And listen to podcasts.
12: Your drive.
13: Coming in, love my drive.
12: Yeah.
13: About an hour and 10 ish, give or take. Going home, if it lands short of an hour and a half, once it goes 1 minute past an hour and a half,
12: little
13: I'm
12: answer.
13: Ready to
12: okay.
13: pull my hair
12: You're
13: out.
12: Expended. You want to go home?
13: Yeah.
12: I mean, what do you listen to on the way in?
13: You know, coming in?
12: On the way in.
13: Usually stuff that helps me prep for work. Podcast,
12: yeah. Happiness, I'm going in about the work.
13: Yeah.
12: On the way home, what do you do to decompress?
13: Well, this time of year, usually a Dodger game. If the Dodgers are on the road, you get a little
12: Not bad.
14: Not today. You don't get that
13: nope.
14: today.

0: Hey,
1: I did it on the way in today.
0: Which is kind of nice.
1: It's great. Greg, we've been over this. Everything should be over by 8 o'clock at night.
0: And I fully agree with that sentiment.
2: Things.
0: Yesterday, by the way, the Dodgers and the Lakers being over by 8 o'clock was fantastic.
1: Pretty good.
0: I felt so good being like, the games are over.
1: I got to stay up a little later tonight. The Ducks don't play until, I think it's 6:30. I need to double check that. But that won't end until close to 9:30. I'll muscle through.
2: Kind of with you, but, you know, we're on different ends of the baby spectrum.
1: I understand.
2: So
1: I
2: things understand. That end, you know, at 8 o'clock kind of ruin my night.
1: I totally get
2: it. I like the night games when she goes to bed.
1: I understand.
2: You know what I'm saying?
1: You and I are occupying different timelines at this particular time.
2: I get the couch. I get the TV. I can lay down.
1: I do like that.
2: I can eat a full bag of chips and nobody bugs me.
0: A bunch of Panda Express.
2: That's on the way home.
1: Do you set them right on your chest or do you have them kind of on
2: the right
1: side?
2: Here. On the side. Down here.
1: Oh, okay.
2: I got the hand right there.
1: Oh, so you go lefty.
2: I am a lefty.
1: Okay.
2: I dig left. And the TV's over in the corner there. Perfect. Come on.
1: Because I like to leave the bag, like, open, the opening of the bag, like, right
2: on
1: below
2: your
1: my, like, right here.
2: Okay.
1: So I can just kind of.
2: Close.
1: Here and, yeah. And then then all the crumbs collect right
2: here. I was
1: going to
2: say.
1: And I can just push them back into the bag.
2: That's a tidy way. Me, I leave a trail sometimes. Yeah.
1: we know where you've been.
2: I'm ODing on Ruffles, by the way.
1: So, just the originals?
2: I don't know why they were on sale.
3: The sour cream and cheddar.
0: Cheddar and sour cream.
2: Just finished off
0: a
2: bag last night, and I'm into the barbecue now. Oh, my God, so good.
1: Barbecue is fine.
2: Yeah.
1: It's not my first choice. Those sour cream
0: cheddar
1: ones, forget it. I could eat a truckload of those
2: things. I turned the bag inside out and went to the No, I did that. I wanted more. Tore it apart and went into the corner.
1: want the dust.
2: I want all of this.
1: You want the dust.
2: I paid for it. I want it. Yes.
1: Yeah. All right. Unfortunately, I think we've avoided the subject as long as we can.
0: A good 2 minutes.
1: Yeah. don't get me wrong. I have a lot of questions about DeAndre's martini last night.
2: What is this martini thing? What happened?
1: He went out last night.
3: I did go out. Yes.
2: Solo?
3: No, not solo. Shout out to Beto Duran.
2: You and Beto had a date?
3: Yeah, me and Beto. Yeah, Beto does this every year where he treats the people who help him out on the Lakers broadcast, he treats them out to dinner.
2: Nice!
3: So I was very fortunate enough to be working with him last night that he was able to take me out to dinner.
2: Sweet, where'd you go?
3: We went to Mastro's.
1: Beto's rolling deep.
3: Yes.
0: So, Bunch, you, Wilbur.
3: No. So, Bunch, Beto told Bunch he wanted to come.
1: Beto didn't want to go to the gas station to eat?
3: No, exactly. But you guys know, this was Bunch's response. I kid you not. Bunch said, no, I can't go. I gotta take care of my dogs, my three dogs.
2: Okay.
3: And then he also tells us that, you know what, I also got to get a haircut. And we're like, what? Exactly. So me and Beto are like, what are you talking about? A haircut? He's like, yeah, I got to look good for game number three. Remind you, game number three is not till Saturday.
2: Okay. That's Bunch, you know.
0: Did he get a haircut last night?
3: No, I don't
0: then
3: know.
0: Then what did that have to do with going to Mastro's?
3: Exactly.
0: Then?
3: That's why me and Beto were so confused.
2: There's a reason in there.
1: There probably was a special at 76 or Chevron that he didn't want to miss out on. So he decided,
2: sauce.
1: Yeah. AMPM's coming out with a new hot dog
2: new
1: roller
2: sauce.
1: That he wanted to try.
2: Just go.
3: It was just
0: you have some protein balls in there from him if you want.
1: Yeah, whose balls are those?
0: those are Funches's.
3: Funches brought those in. Yeah,
2: I thought that was a joke. Simply Fuel protein balls.
1: Chocolate coconut peanut butter.
0: Show the camera.
2: I thought that was something Chris brought in here.
0: No. Yeah. That was Funchy. He brought
2: in
0: protein balls.
2: Okay.
1: These are Funchy's balls.
2: Protein balls. Oh, my God.
1: Yeah.
3: But it was just me and Beto last night. I'm sure he's going to be able to treat the rest out.
2: Nice.
3: You know,
1: what inspired the martini selection?
3: So Beto was all like, do you want anything to drink? And I'm all like, I don't know. I'm not really a big drinker. And then I'm learning to, you know, expand my horizon when it comes to certain drinks. And so Beto recommended a dirty martini. He's like, get a dirty martini, get $3, because he said $3 are for good luck.
1: Yes.
3: And then I got vodka.
2: Yeah.
1: Okay.
3: And it was really good. Not gonna lie to you.
2: Okay, sidebar real quick. I think that's important. Social drinking.
1: Yeah.
2: When you're it's like golf. It's something you should learn how to do.
1: Yeah.
2: Have a drink.
1: And learn where the line is and learn what you like or don't like and have a go-to standing drink
2: order.
1: Would
2: that be fair, Greg? If you're interviewing someone and you wanted to go meet them for a drink?
0: For a drink, you should have a drink ready to go.
2: And they should be, like, they should know how to have a drink with someone.
0: Right. And know what's going to happen to you. Like, our martini, it's probably going to get you feeling a certain type of way.
1: Yes, that's why it's the king of the drinks.
0: Right, not on a interview.
2: Okay.
0: Right. So, but if you're going, yeah. It is absolutely the right drink. You have one of them. You feel good. You're not over the moon. It's a great way to go. I go with just a twist.
1: Nice warm glow.
2: Oh, there you go. How'd you handle it?
3: It was good.
2: Yeah? Yeah. I mean, how did you handle it?
1: The most important question.
2: Yeah.
1: Would you get it again?
3: Probably not.
1: Okay.
2: Oh, yeah. Really?
0: Okay, now, next time you do it, try it with a twist instead of the olive juice.
1: Well, so this is what I wanted to ask. So, do you like olives?
3: Me, personally, I do not like
1: then
3: olives.
1: Then a dirty martini is the wrong choice. So, here's what this is what I'm just going to throw out there.
3: Okay.
1: Because what makes it dirty is the olive brine.
3: For sure.
1: Okay? So, if you don't like olives, the odds of you liking that are probably pretty low. So, start with a regular martini with a twist, like Greg is talking about. If you prefer vodka, get it with a twist. It's just the cocktail with a little citrus, little whiff of it, and it won't taste like olives at all. You might have a better chance of liking it, because a dirty martini is going to taste like olives.
3: Oh, for sure. And I'm glad I at least tried it.
1: Sure.
3: Like I said, I'm trying to expand my horizon, but like I said, if I was drinking again, maybe, but as of right now, no.
0: See, like DeAndre, I hate olives too. I think they're gross. I don't like the briny taste. So I love martinis though with the twist.
2: Yeah.
0: It's exactly. But I get gin. So I'll get Hendrick's martini with
3: and the
0: twist.
3: And the waitress she actually says she likes gin when she does, you know, martini. So
1: that's the correct choice.
0: It is the correct choice. So
1: I'm glad
2: choice.
1: You tried it.
2: Yeah.
1: I am and you don't like
3: go.
1: Gin. You just that's not
3: no,
1: for you.
3: I just
1: try gin.
3: Yeah, I'll try
1: it's like eating a pine cone.
3: Okay.
1: Yeah. And then I don't know if that
2: and
1: helps.
2: And don't drink it too fast.
1: Yeah, and drink it very, very slowly.
3: I just want to throw this out there real quick. So as we received our drinks and we got our meal, and as night was going along, our waitress, brought down the bill. And so then Beto's like, hey, I'll take care of it right now because I want to keep you here longer. And she's like, oh, don't worry about it. We got a special VIP coming in anyway, so I'm going to be here a little bit longer. And so me and Beto were like, oh, okay, fine then. I guess we'll get more.
1: Sit tight.
3: And then all of a sudden, as soon as she said that, she walks away. And then, getting ready to pay the bill. And then all of a sudden, we see the VIP walk in. And I look, I'm like, oh, there's a VIP right there. It's Jamie Foxx.
2: Oh, wow.
3: Jamie Foxx. All of a sudden, I hear his voice like, hey, I really appreciate you guys doing this for me. They take him into the private room and stuff.
2: Yeah.
3: And I'm like, hey, this is a heavy hitter. Yeah, this is a capital VIP.
2: Yeah, that's VIP.
1: That's capital V, capital I.
2: Did you get the picture?
3: No.
2: Kamikaze style.
3: I'm a little different when it comes to celebrities. I don't really go out my way to buy. Let me get a picture.
2: I'm glad you didn't.
3: You can tell that he's just there to just have a good night with this.
1: Did he go through really quick?
3: Yes, he did.
2: Yeah.
3: He was like, hey, thank you so much for doing this, and it went straight to the private room.
1: So my mom and dad lived in Chicago for a long time after I had, long after I'd been out of the house. And so we went back to, I think it was Christmas or Thanksgiving, something like that. We were back in there and we went downtown for dinner one night. And I forget where we were, but this was when Jordan was playing for the Bulls.
2: Oh, yeah.
1: Okay. And we just, it was in a nice place. And gosh, I really wish we could remember where we were. I forget what it was. And all of a sudden, the place went silent. Like, now, a restaurant's noisy, right?
2: Mm-hmm.
1: Silverware, hitting plates.
2: People talking.
1: Yeah, just the music. A restaurant, when you just stop and listen, it's really, all of a sudden, the room was super, super quiet. And Jordan goes through the room like a blanking ghost. And everybody's just like, that's Michael Jordan.
2: That's awesome.
1: And to, just like that, like, you see, you... VIPs or whatever, but then there's like those guys that are just on that whole nother level.
2: That's awesome.
1: Very cool.
3: That was super cool. It was cool. Yeah. It was really nice night. Yeah.
2: It might've been the martini. Was it really him?
3: No, it was him for sure.
1: Did you get a steak?
3: I did get a steak.
2: There you go.
1: Yeah.
3: Got a little 6 ounce
1: filet.
3: Yeah.
0: How'd you get it cooked?
3: Medium.
1: Nice.
0: Okay.
1: Sides?
3: So we got scalloped potatoes.
1: Oh,
3: ooh,
1: yeah.
3: Some
1: yeah.
3: Cream corn.
1: Good. And what? Cream corn?
3: Yeah.
2: Always.
0: Oh. Well done.
1: You're going to be just fine. You're going to get, you yeah. basically nailed it.
3: Yeah.
1: Do we do a dessert?
3: Butter cake.
0: Oh, butter cake
2: there
0: is
2: you
0: delicious.
2: Go.
0: Did you get the seafood tower ahead of time?
3: Oh, we got shrimp cocktail.
1: Oh, yeah, I saw the picture of the shrimp cocktail. They looked like the shrimp was the size of my fist.
2: Way to go, Beto.
1: Yeah.
2: That's what I'm talking about.
1: Beto's doing big.
2: Beto, way to go.
1: Went
2: to
1: Mastro's with Key one time. We got a seafood tower to the roof. It was
2: oh,
1: great.
2: The big one with, oh, the, with like yeah. the four tiers.
1: Put some crab on that
2: always
1: thing.
2: Always good.
1: Some, it was,
2: come on, let's eat.
1: It was fantastic. A long way. All right,
2: we have done a pretty good job of not talking.
1: We've tried.
2: About it.
1: We've tried. We got to do it. We got to do it. Top athletes, big moments. One night, it's the OC Sports Awards, hosted by yours truly. I will be hosting it on June 18th at Angel Stadium. Celebrate greatness and be part of one of Orange County's premier sports nights. 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Lakers.

0: actually played okay and still came up way, way short. And somebody had a very, very bad night. We'll get into it next. It's DeMarco and Travis, ESPN LA.
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1: The Black and Gold head to Mexico with a 2-1 edge over Mexican powerhouse Toluca.
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8: It's DeMarco Farr and Travis Rogers.
9: Right.
10: Just I?
9: Right.
10: All right.
9: Right. It's cool.
10: By the way, I think that's the first time I ever said I.
8: Afternoons with DeMarco and Travis rolls on.
10: Did I get it out in one piece?
11: Maybe,
10: did I say
11: you right? Did good. You did good.
8: Back to the guys.
10: Are you ready for this?
9: I am. You know, I love to spar with Chris. I do. He cracks me up.
10: Morales.
9: And I used to have fun with you when you call guys garbage and trash and whatnot. I'm like, use a different word. They're athletes. They're humans. We've had this discussion.
12: They're not
9: before.
12: Garbage people.
9: I know. But when he said that Austin Reeves sucked, he's exactly right.
12: Oh, you're okay with that one.
9: But it's appropriate. He did. He stunk. He was bad. He was absolutely bad.
0: Historically so.
9: Really?
0: Yeah. Yeah, as far as shooting percentage in a
9: 18%?
0: Playoff game, yeah, it was historically bad.
9: Yeah.
0: I think the fact that the Lakers lost by nearly 20 points, not a surprise. The fact that LeBron James was pretty good, not a surprise. The fact that the Thunder are really good defensively, not a big surprise. I think the one thing that made you go, ay, ay, ay, was how noticeably bad Reeves was last night. That was not just, he had an off night. It's like, they were killing him on one end, and he couldn't throw a rock in the ocean on the other.
9: He looked like he was outclassed.
0: Yeah.
9: And that's the thing why we're harping on it, not just because of that. I mean, they did it to everyone outside of LeBron. No one had a good game outside of LeBron.
0: I thought Rui was okay.
9: Rui was okay. I mean, okay, but it's not going to help you. But the reason we're harping on him is you're getting ready to make him your second highest paid guy on the team.
0: Yeah.
9: Does it look like he should be the second highest paid guy at this point?
0: No, it doesn't.
9: Right.
0: And I look, we can come up with a scenario where, hey, listen, it wasn't as bad as it looked because Oklahoma City has the best defense in the league. Okay. It's not as bad as it looked because he's only come back and played a small handful of games since a very serious injury. Yeah, okay. Hey, they were able to key on him because there's no Luka Doncic. Yeah, okay. All of those things are true, but you know what else is true? He was terrible last night. Like, and at some point, you have to be responsible for your terribleness. At some point, it's because you played bad and what they forced you into, and not just circumstances. And it feels like with him in particular, there's always a, oh, no, it wasn't as bad as it looked because of this, this, and that. It's like, it was as bad as it looked last night. I'm not saying he needs to go out there and shoot 60% from the floor.
9: No.
0: But that was rough,
9: but it's
0: man.
9: Just one game. It's just one game.
0: Yeah.
9: If you woke up from a coma, you might have that, like, he's not good, but he has the chance to bounce back in game two.
11: He absolutely does, and he really needs to, DeMarco. But at the same time, this isn't just one game. If you go back and you look at his playoff experience, he has been bad in most of the games he's played. He's had a couple good ones. There's been some here and there. But for the most part, he has not had good numbers in the playoffs. He either is shooting poorly, or when he does shoot with a three-point ball really well, they lose that game. So it really doesn't work out as well as they want. For the most part, he's been somebody you can move around off his spot. Mm. He's a turnstile on defense, and he's not a good shooter. So this is something that is more than just he didn't have time off. He's just been bad in the playoffs.
9: If he has the same game, but he hits for 50%, this is a completely different conversation.
0: I couldn't agree more.
9: Now, but the result could be the same.
0: Agreed.
9: Could be worse. But,
0: agreed.
9: But the conversation would be different.
0: Look, that the Lakers were outclassed by Oklahoma City, it's not a surprise, right? The Oklahoma City has better players than the Lakers do. They have more good players than the Lakers do. They have a better team than the Lakers do. They're the number one seed. They're the defending champs. They have the two-time, soon-to-be two-time MVP. That the Lakers lost is not anything other than, something would have had to really go haywire for the Lakers to win that game. But that does not explain why he was as bad as he was. Like, both of those things can be happening at the same time, and they're not necessarily connected. LeBron was fine.
9: Yeah.
0: LeBron looked pretty good. And quite frankly, I thought that the Lakers, with the exception of Reeves, they were okay. I don't think they got embarrassed. They kind of hung around for most of the night. Never really felt like they were threatening to win the game. But it also never felt like they were getting run over, with one exception. It felt like he was getting run over all night. And like you've said, this is the guy that they're getting ready to make a huge commitment to.
9: Mm-hmm.
0: And that
9: to beat the Thunder.
0: Yeah, to be good in games like that.
9: Against them, right.
0: Yeah,
9: right.
0: And he wasn't. And to Greg's point, while this was the first one in this series, he was, and again, injury and all that stuff, he wasn't very good against the Rockets. He wasn't very good in playoff series in previous years, with the exception of, was it Memphis, DeAndre?
12: Memphis, and that was the game where he had his I'm him moment. But besides that, it's like you go into the Minnesota Timberwolves series, and that's why everyone was really, really hoping to see a different side of Austin Reeves heading into this series, is because we understand he came back in that one game against the Rockets. He was going to struggle. We all came to the conclusion that he was most likely going to struggle in that game. But everyone's going to base his performance against Minnesota Timberwolves, where you had Jaden McDaniels hounding him all the way throughout the basketball court, and he was not able to get to the spots. And it translates into the same thing that we're seeing with OKC. They're throwing two, three different guys at him, and it's still the same result. Alex Caruso is bodying him up, pushing him around, trying to come around pick and rolls. He can't get to his spots. Kayson Walls is picking him up as soon as he crossed the half-court line. And the same thing when they throw Lou Dort. It's when he's the younger, athletic teams, he struggles. He only shot two free throws last night. Because he wasn't able to get downhill. He was not able to get to the spot.
0: He wasn't able to get around the guy that had him on the point of attack.
9: Right.
0: Not much went right for him last night. And again, if he turns around tomorrow and looks more like Austin Reeves, it's like, okay, that was a really bad night. Let's see what happens next.
9: Yeah.
0: But if it happens again or something similar to that, and I don't know how many of those would have to happen. We might only be able to get three more, considering what we look. Maybe the Lakers can find a way to win a game. Maybe two. We'll see. But there are more and more data points about, if I'm getting ready to give this guy the bag, that I'm feeling less and less ecstatic about. I'm not saying I wouldn't do it, but
9: I think the check's been cut anyway.
0: I think so, too, but my goodness, you just don't feel good about it
9: anymore. What's worse than a sweep? And that just had me thinking about this, because I think a sweep is possible.
0: I do, too.
9: You might not win a quarter.
0: Mm.
9: Not one. You know what I mean? You may not put a sweat in there.
0: Let me ask you this. If let's say you get three more like you got last night, and put Reeves in a second.
9: They're not playing their best basketball yet.
0: I didn't think so either.
9: Yeah.
0: I didn't think so either. Like, let's say the Lakers lose all four of these games by around 15 points, somewhere between 15 and 20. That they're not blowed out, but they're also not particularly competitive. That feels about where this series should land. But if that happens and Reeves is bad,
9: right,
0: then it's like a uh-oh.
9: Well, that's the other part. So if you're management, you're going to the head coach and asking, hey, look, why is Austin Reeves underperforming in the postseason?
0: Mm-hmm.
9: I don't know. This is what we drew up. The plan is sound. He just can't get to it. Like, we had this plan, but see, he gets knocked over here. You know what I mean?
0: Mm-hmm.
9: Like, I'm giving him what I think he needs to be successful. He just can't execute. Which would make me go, hold on that deal for a hot minute.
11: That's what his game is, though. His game is getting downhill, is getting to the paint and making pretty wild shots. But the way that the Oklahoma City defends, they don't let you in there. They're bigger, they are quicker, and they are younger, and they're just a good defensive team all the way around. Every single guy, 1
9: Maybe
11: through
9: we're
11: 15.
9: Doing it wrong. Yeah.
11: Yeah, and so for him to be able to even get into the paint to be the guy that he is going to be very difficult. They are not going to let him in.
9: Maybe we're doing it wrong, and we're trying to base this off playing against them.
0: But
11: well, that's who's going
9: to
11: be there.
9: Because they do this to everyone.
0: Fair enough. And I think that's a good point to bring up. But if you're a really terrific offensive player, like we think that he might be, excuse me, you're going to have to do it against really good defensive players. You're going to have to do it against very good defenders. Then you're not going to draw the Sacramento Kings in the playoffs. You're not going to get the Memphis
11: Utah
0: Grizzlies,
11: Jazz.
0: The Utah. Like, you're going to have to go up against San Antonio. You're going to have to go up against Minnesota. You're going to have to go up against Oklahoma City. You're going to have to go play against a rough and tumble Houston Rockets team. Like, this is, if we're going to give you this, I can't have you only be good when it's easy.
9: No.
0: I need you to be good when it's very hard.
9: LeBron's had his duds. Everybody has their duds. He has his 8-point game. You know, everybody has a dud here and there. It's all about what he does next.
0: Yeah.
9: That was terrible.
0: Yeah.
9: And you're going to have to be really, really good the next time out to get us to forget that.
0: Does it not put another brick in the wall for you based on what we saw last year and some of the years before that?
9: Oh, absolutely. Before he came back, I said you could fudge the numbers. If he doesn't make it back in the postseason, I'd be willing to say, I would guess he'd be better, but now he's proven it. Who didn't you say that?
11: What?
9: I think you did say that. He should not play in the postseason because it can only hurt himself.
11: I would think that
9: and
11: his agent
9: it's
11: would...
9: It's happening.
11: I would think that his agent would be somebody to say something like that. Hey, if you're not 100% and you're going to hurt your money now...
0: Athletes don't think like that.
9: No. I mean... Yeah.
11: Athletes are going to play, but you said that the check is already written out.
9: Oh, I would bet dollars to donuts that check, that contract is already written.
11: All right, so think about it. If he has another 3 bad games and this is what he looks like, you think they're going to go to him and say, hey, all right, we want to still give you the max based on everything we've seen from you and your time as a Laker in the postseason. We want to give you a max amount of money.
9: Any him and I would
11: like,
9: bet the deal is done, but any him and Hoff from the Lakers, you probably lose him.
11: But okay,
9: yeah.
11: Where's he going to go? So I know Trav, like
9: somebody will pay him.
11: Who? Who is going to pay him besides somebody like Brooklyn, Utah? What's
9: somebody
11: another
9: who
11: Washington?
9: Somebody who needs a scorer and doesn't need his defense.
11: But do you think that Austin Reeves will want to go to a team like that?
9: Sure, why not?
11: Because he's going to want to be on a contending team.
0: They got Wells Fargo in Washington, D.C., too.
9: Well, I'm assuming
11: if he's
9: going
11: to go for the money, then sure. But if he wants to win, which he seems like that type of guy.
9: Oh, I was assuming anybody that would want him as kind of gravy would be a contender.
11: So no,
9: like, all we need is
0: the teams with cap space are not close to winning.
11: Right.
0: Most of them.
11: Everybody else is over the cap.
9: You don't
11: cap.
9: Think a contender would want him?
0: No, I don't know if they could fit him in.
9: If they could pay him.
0: For what it
9: That's
0: would
9: fair.
0: Be.
9: Okay.
0: But I think that the conversation is interesting because I think we're all on the same page of he's coming back and he's going to get his money.
9: Mm-hmm.
0: And I think that generally speaking, we're all more or less comfortable with that. But the more bad basketball you see, the more you're kind of like, hey, man, do we at least need to get together, huddle up again, and talk about this one more time? Because one, to your point, DeMarco, and I think you're right, you could just go, look, he had the worst night of his life. Let's see what happens next. What if it happens again? What if it happens a third time? What if it happens now it's like this isn't just a one-off. Like, are we really sure we want to do this? Are we really sure that he can be the guy to be the Robin to Luka's Batman? Is that, we're really signing up for that with this guy? That's the question.
9: I only have a football perspective on this is you got to be careful paying guys you love great money.
0: Right.
9: Like, that should be reserved for great players, not for guys that you love. You know what I'm saying?
0: I thought Sua's comp of Jordan Poole was really interesting.
9: Perfect. Yes.
11: That's a great comp.
0: It really is. This idea of, look, do you like him? Is he a good player? Yes, yes. Are we going to get long-term money, long-term commitment, like with all this? And if you're wrong, it could be a real problem.
12: Can I just add on to that Jordan Poole? Because it is a good comp, because Golden State Warriors, after that year where they won that finals matchup against the Boston Celtics, Jordan Poole was a critical part of that as far as his offense. But the pieces around him, you have Steph Curry, you have Draymond Green, you have Klay Thompson, you have Andrew Wiggins. Like, look at those pieces around him where Jordan Poole was able to thrive. So then you look in, after that, when Jordan Poole ended up getting the bag and got good money, he went to the Wizards. And to the Wizards to have to offload from you and send you to New Orleans, where now he's in a place where he's on DNPs for the New Orleans Pelicans. You don't want to end up in that situation.
9: No.
12: And I think that's why the contract situation with Austin Reaves is really confusing, because you got to have more around him as well.
0: I think that I'm going to take this to the place where I'm most comfortable real quickly here. And because I think the Warriors are an interesting comparison, because it reminds me a lot of kind of what the Dodgers are doing. Got a bunch of great players, got a bunch of really smart people, and we're going to give the most to some guys, not because they're the best, but because we can and because we think that we got enough around them to have it work out. Like, think Kyle Tucker. Mm-hmm. You can give Kyle Tucker $60 million a year. And don't get me wrong, Kyle Tucker's an all-star, but Kyle Tucker's not an MVP candidate. He never has really been an MVP candidate in that way. So you put him on the Dodgers, everything's fine, because he just needs to be a good player. It's fine. Shohei will get the hits. Mookie will get the hits. Freddie Freeman will get the hits. And then occasionally Kyle Tucker can kind of sprinkle in and do what he does. And it's just, it's extra. It's bonus. But if you put that guy on a team where it's like, hey, you're the second best guy on our team and you have to be every single night, it's different.
9: Right.
0: It's different. And that's what they're asking Reaves to do.
9: That's a good point.
11: Okay, so just one last baseball thing. So let's say it's an arbitration case. In arbitration, you get one side takes one side, and the other side, the player takes another side. So let's say the Lakers have him at $30 million, and Austin Reaves is saying, I want $45 million. A judge then arbitrates and chooses which side. Which side is the judge going to choose?
9: After this game, 30.
11: Right. So that's basically where he's at right now. I do not think that with the way that he's playing, and if he continues to play this way, they can or should offer the amount of money that they actually have.
9: He'll bounce back in game two, and they'll get blown out again, but his numbers will improve.
0: I hope so for his sake. I hope so for all of our Lakers' sake, because I think he's incredibly popular. He's well-liked. He's hard. All of those things. But if he doesn't, then we're in a totally different
9: spot.
0: I'm
9: sure he's having the same conversation we're having. And game two, he'll be much better.
0: Because them winning the series is kind of out the window. Like, it's very, very unlikely.
9: Did I say? It looked like watching the Discovery Channel, watching the guy being slowly killed by a boa constrictor. It's like, there's some good moments. You almost had it, and then it's just
0: then it
9: gets
0: got
9: tighter.
0: Your neck, and then it got your chest.
9: But holding SGA to 18 points, that's nothing to sneeze at.
0: It's not.
9: Yes, there's some good stuff there.
0: And they nearly lost by 20. That's the point. Like, a lot did go right for the Lakers. Like, they did do a good job on SGA. They did. They didn't get blown out to like they did in OKC. A month or so ago, where it's 30 points at the half. What was it? 7 or 8 at the half? It was a basketball game.
9: Yeah.
0: But it was also even with that.
9: Yeah, five, you lose by 20.
0: Right.
9: That's how it goes.
0: It escalated very, very quickly. And help on the horizon, maybe not so fast. That's coming up next. It's DeMarco and Travis, ESPN LA.
9: Hey, we got coverage and content of the 2026 NBA playoffs on ESPN LA. 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
14: I did not know you had that in you.
9: Come on, I just love that show. Come on.
23: Back to the guys.
25: I've been smoking.
9: I love this song. A friend of mine who does DJ loses jobs because he refuses to play this song.
14: Oh, yeah?
9: Yes, he thinks it's a little too racy. I mean, it's at weddings. It's, I'm like, this is what weddings are for.
14: Yeah, now it's, like, yes. In the eyes of the government, it's all good now.
9: Yes, I didn't tell you this. So me and my older brother, who's 4 years older, we have an older cousin who's 10 years older.
14: Okay.
9: All of our children are around the same age, or at least this wave of kids.
14: Okay.
9: They're all the same age. And we figured out it came from a wedding. We were at the same wedding.
14: Yeah. Yeah. Let's talk about weddings for a second. What's going on? Every wedding you've ever been to, what's going on at a wedding?
9: Drinking.
14: Yeah.
9: Dancing.
14: What else? Yep.
9: What else? Hooting and hollering.
14: Yep.
9: Yeah.
14: And there's love in the air.
9: Of course.
14: Right? People are happy. Like, even if you and your significant other maybe haven't had a great week. Maybe you left your pants on the floor. Maybe she
9: toothpaste again.
14: You know, right? Something like that. But you're sitting there, you're watching the wedding, you're like,
9: oh,
14: man, we used to feel like this.
9: For of
14: course. Like,
9: I love you.
14: You take her hand, you're holding their hand, you're sitting there, and then you get a little tequila, and then they turn on the music, and then you're dancing, you're probably staying in a hotel room, and then boom, you and your cousins all have 2-year-olds at the same time.
9: Yes.
14: That's how it works.
9: Oh, my God.
14: Yeah, why do you think I like weddings so much?
9: Me
14: They're
9: too.
14: Great.
9: But play Strokin', that's a good song. And he won't play Let's Get It On either.
14: From Marvin Gaye, that's a great one.
11: But why? Is there like some kind of
9: that's just how he is.
11: Religious reason behind
9: yeah,
11: it?
9: Yeah, that's just how he is. He thinks it's too racy, you know?
11: Two races. You're at a wedding.
0: Does he get out a lot?
9: No.
0: Yeah. I feel like that's a fairly paid. I mean, I understand there's some, you know, metaphor.
9: Yes.
0: But
9: I've known him 25 years. I've heard him say one curse word. Just one.
0: What
9: was actually over a headset.
0: Oh, really?
9: Yeah.
0: Was it the D one?
9: No, it was the F
0: big
9: word.
0: One.
9: He was really mad.
0: It was. Oh, okay.
9: He was really, really upset, and it shocked everyone. But
11: what did you do, DeMarco?
9: When I heard it?
11: No, did him to make him do it?
9: No, it wasn't me. I heard it over the headset.
0: Did you go? Ooh.
9: We all heard it. Like, whoa! Did he actually say the F word?
0: Yeah.
9: Yeah.
0: What? Whoa!
9: You must
0: what's
9: have
0: going
9: really
0: on?
9: Really made
0: there?
9: Him mad. Yeah. Oh my God.
0: All right. So Luca finally talked. Luca talked about his rehab, about how it's going, about when he may or may not be back, and all of those things. And what I heard, and you guys tell me if you feel differently, was he was told when the injury happened, this is an 8-week injury, they're 5 weeks in, and that's kind of what it is.
9: Okay, that makes sense.
0: Yeah. That he's done everything he can. He flew across the world. He got the PRP injections. He's doing everything he possibly can, but this is an 8-week injury. And it happened 5 weeks ago. And that's kind of where it is.
9: That's a good answer for him because it's true. If they said 8 weeks, then you should take the full 8 weeks. The last thing you want is for him to re-injure that thing and it becomes a problem, right? But I would say this. If your second round opponent was the Rockets, I think he'd be playing by now.
0: You think so?
9: I do. I think Luka coming back against the Thunder, it won't matter. You may score more points. It still
0: Even
9: won't
0: if,
9: matter.
0: I think the risk
9: is too high.
0: But if the risk is high playing, I mean, against the Thunder, obviously you're probably not going to win the game anyway. But if the risk of re-aggravation is there, shouldn't he wait the full 8 weeks regardless of opponent?
9: Yeah, but I think you can beat teams like the Rockets who are, how do I say this, dysfunctional, I guess?
0: Yeah,
9: imploding,
0: I think that's a good word.
9: Playing half the game. Like, I don't want you to do anything on the defensive end. Just be Luka on that side. Save your hamstring.
0: Yeah.
9: You could beat them with that.
0: Yeah.
9: You're going to get murdered with OKC.
0: Yeah. I was never in the camp of, hey, man, just let's see what happens. Maybe he'll come back. I think that was far-fetched isn't even far enough. It was a one in a million that he was going to come back by the second round of this. And now that the writing's on the wall, I just think that you say, listen, man, we're not beating these guys. Let's make sure that he's 1,000% healthy for the start of next season. I think that's where you got to go.
11: So I would be on your side a little bit more, DeMarco, if they actually had a chance to win the finals. They could win. This was a championship caliber team. Then maybe he could come back in the second round. But I don't think so. Any other way? This was not a year for them to win a championship. He knew it ahead of time. He knew that this offseason, when everything was gone, that this was going to be the one for him. That were they going to build the team around him? So really, it doesn't make sense for him to come back unless they have a chance at winning.
9: I'm with
11: a title.
9: You. I'm totally with you. But it does suck that he gets to avoid having a sweep on his resume, and LeBron's got to wear it.
11: They could still win a game, maybe.
9: Where?
11: Possibly.
9: They're not even going to win a quarter.
11: No, I'm actually pretty much with you.
9: Yeah, you know this, right?
11: I mean, I'm going to take Lakers in 7 because I want them to win. But my mind and my heart are both saying. Sweet.
0: Well, we are of one opinion. Ric Flair is of a different opinion.
9: Woo, woo.
0: He tweeted, Luca, please get in the game. Take a shot of cortisone and deal with the pain. They are paying you $50 million a year and you're not there. WTF. Hope Genie Bus trades you next year. Nobody wants a lame duck on their team. And just as a side note, every single word begins with a capital letter in that tweet, which takes a lot of work.
11: How does that happen?
9: Then he elbow drops the mat. There's nobody there. Gets up again. Cuts his forehead.
0: Look,
9: there you go.
0: You guys know the wrestling world way better than I do, but I have a couple of questions. They're not going to trade him. Genie Buss is no longer in charge, so somebody needs to get Rick's phone from him.
9: You got to frame this in terms of a loser leaves town match.
0: Oh, okay.
9: Yeah, you know what I mean. Yeah.
0: Okay.
9: House show. Yeah, house show.
0: Yeah. Luka is not dogging this. He has a grade 2 hamstring injury that takes 8 weeks to heal. It's been 5.
9: But in the mind of Ric Flair, 16-time world champion, you are dogging it.
0: Can I ask a stupid question for me? I'm sure that I was watching SportsCenter last night, and they put a wrestler on there. Forgive me, I don't remember who it was. And they described him as an intercontinental champion.
9: Yes.
0: What does that mean?
9: That is the secondary belt in the WWE.
0: Ah,
9: so,
0: okay.
9: Like
0: AAA?
9: So the world champ, the WWE championship or the world championship, that's your biggest money draws.
0: Okay.
9: That would be Hogan.
0: Okay.
9: Your secondary guys, your best workers, your best wrestlers, usually have the Intercontinental belt.
0: Okay.
9: Those are the guys that are the best performers.
0: Do they have to wrestle on a different continent to get that?
9: Thank you very much. Thank you very much, Reese in the back. Yes.
0: Do they have to go to a different continent, but to define intercontinental?
9: No.
0: Okay.
9: Intercontinental.
0: Like, I didn't know if this was more like ceremonial or like, won a match in Austria, therefore he's the intercontinental
9: champion. There's a world championship, there's a WWE championship, okay. Intercontinental, there's the Southern Heritage champion.
12: Oh,
9: they got so many belts, it's ridiculous.
0: Okay.
9: Yes.
0: It's like soccer, belts. Where they play for all these different cups.
9: Absolutely.
0: And I'm never quite sure what's going on.
12: Tag team championship, yeah, they got a lot, man.
9: They have a world TV championship. You're the TV champion, which means you wrestle on TV.
0: Oh.
9: Like every week there's going to be a championship match because of you.
0: I thought there was like one guy that was the champ.
9: No. There's many. There's the hardcore champion. That means you're the guy that gets beat with like trash cans.
0: Oh.
9: You're the king of those matches. They got belts for everything. Come on now.
11: When you're a champion, you have to wrestle every week?
9: If you're the world television champion, the TV champion is the guy that wrestles on TV every week.
11: Like, who's a world TV champion right now?
9: Do you know who Arn Anderson is?
11: No, he was a guy.
9: He's a great worker. He's a great wrestler. He's probably not a guy you put at the top of the card, but on TV, he's perfect. So he's your television champion.
11: What was John Cena?
9: John Cena is the world champion.
11: The world champion.
0: That's like being the heavyweight champ.
9: Yeah, you're headlining WrestleMania. You're the guy.
11: So you're not wrestling every week.
9: No, Cena may show up to do something, a promo. Yeah. Continue an angle, but you're not going to see him getting beat up every week. That's not how that goes.
0: So if I see the Intercontinental champ, I should only be mildly impressed.
9: You should be impressed, okay. Yeah, but he's not the world
0: but
9: champion.
0: But that's not The Rock.
9: That's not The Rock,
0: okay.
9: No. All but right. He did hold the belt for a little while.
0: Intercontinental?
9: On the way up, yes, on the way up.
0: Oh, so it's like being the MVP of the AAA?
9: Kind of.
0: Okay.
9: You're the next guy.
11: He's Ryan Ward.
0: He's the number one prospect, is what he is.
11: Yeah, he's a 4A player.
9: Yeah. You're the next guy.
0: Okay.
9: Yeah.
0: There we go. He's the number one prospect. Maybe he'll land it. Maybe he won't, right? Maybe he gets off to a slow start like Andy Paz and then turns into a pretty good player.
9: There you go.
0: Like
9: you
0: Andy Paz. You never know.
11: Has three home runs today.
0: Yeah, pretty good day today.
9: Austin Reeves would be the Intercontinental champion. That's it.
11: Ooh, I don't think he's even that right now.
0: Yeah, I mean,
9: take the belt off him.
0: Champion Farside coming up next. It's DeMarco and Travis, ESPN LA.
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9: As usual for a Wednesday, I'm shocked Greg is here. And I'm all over the place. You just got a lesson on Intercontinental Championship.
0: Yeah, Reese was fired up about explaining the Intercontinental Championship to me as anything I've seen him get into.
9: Dude, we're doing a podcast. We are. That's what I'm talking about. That man just broke it all the way down for you.
0: It was very, very useful
9: and
0: for
9: me. And I respect
0: me.
9: That.
0: I, absolutely.
9: Yes, big time.
0: And by the way, I wasn't far off about my Austrian tournament thing.
9: No, you were there.
0: I just had a kernel of the idea.
9: Yeah, you have to. It's a wink-wink thing wrestling-wise. One thing caught my eye. What was the title of this article? It was five teams facing key decisions after the 2026 draft. Number one, he had the Cleveland Browns trusting rookies to deliver immediately. I think that's always dangerous when you have to trust rookies.
0: Yeah.
9: Then he put number two, Detroit Lions balancing finances and rookie contributions. When you're paying your quarterback big money, that is the economics of football. You start hemorrhaging good players. Young players come in. That's the way that goes.
0: Yep.
9: He's got the Raiders at three, of course. Mendoza's role defines their direction. I think he's going to be the backup. Kirk Cousins is the guy. We'll see how he develops. Four, he's got the Steelers locking in Herbig. He's talking about a defensive end or an edge guy beyond
12: Nate Herbig?
9: Herbig, yeah. Beyond the J.J. Watt era.
0: Mm-hmm.
9: That's weird. They haven't had the quarterback position settled yet. You're talking about edge rushers?
0: The two things that have to be at least pretty good is your O-line and your quarterback.
9: Yes.
0: Yeah.
9: I wouldn't be talking about edge rushers. I thought that was a little premature.
0: I'm with you.
9: Then at number five, he's got the L.A. Rams.
0: Okay.
9: Win now roster tested without rookie depth. Mm-hmm. This is where you lose me. I don't want rookie depth. I want veteran depth.
0: What if that's the only kind you have?
9: Then you're okay with it. Then you go back to square one, Cleveland, going at it with rookie depth. That's always hit or miss. You don't know what these guys are going to do. I like where the Rams sit. You don't have a bunch of rookies on the roster. Everybody else that's backing up a starter has play experience, real-time play experience. I thought that was good. This is not a problem.
0: Yeah.
9: To have
0: the only place I'm thinking of, do they have depth at tackle? Offensive O-line, tackle.
9: You could use a little more, but even those guys, the backups that you want to kind of replace, they have actual play experience or they've been here long enough to know the offense. That's what I'm saying. So I thought he went a little off the deep end with that. I think he just wanted to put the Rams on there because of what they did in the first round.
0: Yeah, but look, everybody still have their head spinning because of that. You know, for better or for worse, everybody's still like, wow, what? Huh?
9: Well, this is the line, and I've never heard this before. For the Rams, the central question is whether their core group can compensate for limited rookie depth.
0: Mm-hmm.
9: I've never heard that before.
0: I have to really stop and think about what that means. I think I get what he's going for,
9: I'm mad they drafted the quarterback in round one.
0: But whoever they would have taken in the draft is, by definition, a rookie.
9: Right.
0: So whether it's rookie depth at backup quarterback or rookie depth at any other spot, it's still rookie depth.
9: That just caught me off guard.
0: Yeah.
9: The other thing was, I was thinking about this with Austin Reeves, and as my mind was going last night watching him, I hate to say fail, but
0: struggle.
9: Struggle. Better said, thank you very much. Watching the OKC Thunder just have their way with the Lakers and give it to Austin Reeves. I was thinking of guys who really buckled under pressure in sports history, and I got a few. This one I think you remember. Is it Jean or Gene?
0: Jean Vandeveld?
9: Vandeveld. 1999 Open Championship, had a huge lead going into the final hole, and
0: I believe he had a three-shot lead going into the final hole.
9: Could have won with a double bogey.
0: Could have won with a double bogey and made a triple.
9: And lost.
11: Didn't he hit into the water?
0: Nearly did the dumbest thing I've ever seen in the history of golf. It's so, the way, I forget which course it is, but there's this creek that runs through this course over on the other side of the world.
11: Yeah, it's the British Open, right?
0: Yeah, the water rises and falls based on the time of day it is.
9: Yes.
0: Okay, so when he gets to the ball, the top of the ball is almost out of the water. Still a terrible idea. As he's going, the water is literally rising over the top of the ball. And he's still sitting there thinking about whether or not he's going to hit it.
9: Oh.
0: He finally decided to take a drop. Didn't matter. He lost it.
9: What do you think is going through his head?
0: Nothing. That's the problem.
9: Just blew up.
0: Yeah. And by the way, his caddy should have tackled him on the tee.
9: Right.
0: And
9: thank
0: said,
9: you.
0: We're not hitting that. We're going to hit 4 7 irons until we get on the green, and then we'll go from there.
9: Well, staying with water and golf, Greg Norman entered the final round of the 96 Masters with a big lead.
0: I think that's number one for me.
9: That's number one?
0: For me, it is. He had a six-round lead going into the final and lost by five.
9: Oh, my God. Oh my God.
0: He just didn't give back all six shots. He had a six-shot lead and lost by five.
11: Did he ever win a major?
0: He won two majors. He never won the. He won two British Opens, I believe.
9: Wow.
11: How do you do that? How do you fall apart?
0: You freak the blank out. That's what I'm saying.
9: Austin Reeves, I think, just blanked out, and it was a lot, and I think he'll be better the second time out. But these guys don't get another chance.
0: Who else is on the list? This is fun.
9: Nick Anderson. Remember Nick Anderson?
0: I felt bad for
9: Nick
0: Anderson.
9: Missed four consecutive free throws late in game one of the 1995
0: so
9: NBA Finals.
0: He looked out there.
9: Yes.
0: He looked like Roki on the mound.
9: He looked like he wanted to be anywhere else but there. Yes.
0: Yeah, that was rough.
9: Oh, my gosh. There's more. Here's the most famous one in football. All I have to say is his name, Scott Norwood.
11: Yeah. Oh, no.
0: You know what? Okay. Can I try to make a case for this? And
9: go
0: maybe
9: ahead.
0: It says it in there. But I'm going by memory here. Was that like a 46-7-yard field goal?
11: That's makeable, though.
9: It was makeable. I don't know the distance.
0: I'm not saying it's not makeable, and I'm not saying he should have made the kick. I agree he should have made. But it wasn't like it was an extra point. It was still a 46-yard field goal.
9: 47-yard
0: field goal is not
9: makeable.
0: I agree.
9: Yeah.
0: But it's not a kick that you are 1,000% sure is going in that he missed. It's a kick that is 90% sure he's going in that he missed. That's
9: okay,
0: like missing a two-foot putt.
9: For me, 47 is inexcusable.
0: Okay.
9: You've got to hit that.
0: Like I said, I was going to try, but that seems...
9: I'm with you.
0: That seems...
9: If you put a 5 in front of it, then I'm with you.
0: Okay.
9: Just 3 yards more. If it's 50 or more, that's half the field. I get you. 47? Okay. Come on.
0: I give it a shot.
11: Is Gary Anderson on there?
9: Gary Anderson is not on this list, but I know what you mean. He missed one...
11: 1998 NFC Championship for the Vikings?
9: Yes.
11: That one was a much shorter one. He did not miss
0: and
11: a field
0: all year.
9: And I'll say this. I played that team that year. He hits that, they win the Super Bowl.
0: That's the Minnesota
11: absolutely.
0: Team.
9: There's like five Hall of Famers on that team.
11: Yeah. That was Randy Moss, Chris Carter, Randall Cunningham.
9: On defense.
0: Robert Smith was on that team
9: in the middle of John Randall being John Randall. They were good. He hit that, they win.
0: If he misses
11: that, was 38
0: that, the
11: yards, by the way.
9: That was a short one. Yes. Chris Webber called timeout. His team didn't have in 93.
12: Oh, my goodness.
9: The NCAA championship
0: that's a
9: game.
0: Tough one.
11: That's just a funny one at this point.
0: But he traveled. They should have called a travel on him before that. And that back when we called traveling, he basically dragged his pivot foot like 3 yards.
12: Talking about traffic, he definitely signaled before he traveled, man. He signaled to the...
0: Chris, we don't have any timeouts. Timeout. And then he freaked the
9: blank. Oh, my God. LeBron's on this list. Had a surprisingly poor performance in the 2011 NBA Finals.
0: That was against Dallas?
9: Yes.
0: Yeah.
12: The Miami Heat team struggled, though.
9: Yeah. But he said he redeemed himself later with multiple championships. Clayton Kershaw, for years, postseason performance was scrutinized compared to his dominant regular season.
0: Let's just move on.
9: Okay.
11: By the way, the LeBron one, the next year against Boston is where he became LeBron.
9: Yes, right, the rise.
0: The Kershaw thing will never fail to just deeply bum me out. You know why? I got nothing for you.
9: Nothing. There's no way to explain it.
0: And he was bad.
9: He eventually won a title in 2020.
11: He's like 500 in the playoffs, right?
0: Very, very hard to understand. And I just don't.
9: One more from golf is Rory. Collapsed in the final round of the 2011 Masters.
0: Yeah.
9: After holding the lead.
0: Yeah. Rory did it at the U.S. Open a couple of years ago, too. He missed a 3-foot putt on the final hole.
9: Soccer fans, Andres Escobar, ring a bell?
0: Oh, yeah. Own goal against the U.S.
9: 1994 FIFA World Cup. Absolutely.
0: Like,
9: now, we're not
0: going to
9: go that far.
0: We're
9: upset with the Lakers, but we're not going to go that far. Oh, my gosh. Yes.
0: That was fun.
9: Absolutely.
0: I enjoyed that.
9: Wasn't that fun?
0: Yeah.
9: There you go.
0: You couldn't have skipped Kershaw? You couldn't have just left that out?
9: I left it second. I could have put Romo on there.
0: That's fine.
9: Yeah.
0: Yeah, Romo seems like a nice guy, but I'm not a Cowboy fan, so I'm okay with that.
11: What was he doing there? Like he was holding the ball, right, for an extra point.
9: Extra point and fumbled it.
11: And just fumbled it.
9: And fumbled it.
11: Why was he in the game? I don't remember.
9: He was
11: a starting quarterback.
9: Your holder is either your punter or your quarterback.
11: Yeah, but it's usually a backup quarterback.
0: Back then, there was a couple of guys that did it.
9: Mm-hmm.
0: Like, it wasn't common, but your quarterback, even if it wasn't your backup out there, and maybe the backup was hurt or something, like, he was out there for... reasons. I forget what they were, but he had been doing it most of the year.
9: Yeah,
0: I want to say.
9: He was good at it. He just
11: dropped it.
9: He blew it. He choked. That's what it was.
11: Now he blows it on the air every week when doing games.
9: See, that's why I left him off right there. He takes enough heat.
0: He's hit and miss.
11: I wouldn't even call him hit.
0: He's hit and miss.
9: I was trying not to go there, Tony.
0: He's hit and miss. Speaking of hit and miss, the Dodgers, a little bit better today. They seem to get their bats going a little bit. I want to talk about Shohei last night, Shohei today, and whether or not one of their guys has a big giant fork sticking out between his shoulder blades. It's coming up next. It's DeMarco and Travis, ESPN LA.
9: Hey, D-Far here. 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

0: a.m. on the Sedano and Cap Morning Show. Well, we'll get you ready for Game 2. Will Cappy continue to defend Austin Reeves? Lakers Thunder Game 2 will get you set in the morning. Plus, there'll be no...
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8: DeMarco and Travis continue.
9: I couldn't have been scareder. Is that a word?
7: More scared?
9: More scared.
6: Back to the guys.
7: Not to go over the entire thing again, DeAndre, but I got to tell you, I'm deeply impressed with what you guys had on your table last night at Mastro's.
10: Oh,
7: deeply. I feel like they got everything right. The cocktail right, the sides right, the entree right.
9: What did you have? You
7: had
9: a steak?
10: I did have a steak, yes.
9: What kind of steak?
10: A 6-ounce filet.
9: I hate you right now.
10: At medium, by the way. It used to be a
7: DeMarco garden. Wants a ribeye the size of the plate.
9: You only get the ribeye. What are we doing here?
10: I mean,
11: at a steakhouse, it's okay to go with a filet or a New York.
9: At a steakhouse is where you get the ribeye, 100%. Come on. It's the ribeye.
11: No, not at Mastro's.
7: No,
9: it's the flavor.
7: Bad food take coming. I am aware of what I'm about to say is wrong. Okay, so whatever. I don't like ribeyes.
9: No.
7: I know. I know it's the cut with the most flavor. You're right.
9: Yeah.
7: I can see in your
9: too much fat?
7: Yes.
9: Okay, I feel you.
7: Yeah.
11: There's a lot of fat.
7: Yeah.
10: You say what?
9: That's where the flavor's coming from. Come on.
7: You're right.
9: Yeah.
7: I'm not arguing, but I just I want that a little leaner. If I'm gonna get the New York, it's got the fat cap on the side. I can get through that, okay, but
9: that's like eating diet ice cream. Give me the fat. This is why I'm here.
11: Now how do you feel about a porterhouse?
7: Too much.
10: Yeah.
11: No, you share it.
7: Yeah.
9: That's a lot.
11: Oh, yeah. That's so good. That's a good cut right there.
9: It is, but it's a lot.
10: See, I'm with DeMarco. Tomahawk, I mean, not Tomahawk. I said Tomahawk. I mean, excuse me. A New York strip is my go-to.
7: Yeah.
9: No, that's good. Yeah. That's good. Perfect.
7: It's a little tougher. A
9: little bit.
7: It's a little
9: gamier.
7: Tougher. No, I like the flavor of it. I just, it's a little harder to tear through a little bit.
9: Come on.
7: Now, if you, here's what you do. You get the T-bone because it's both the strip and the filet. It's just that the filet's on one side, the T-bone's on, or the strip's on the other side of the T-bone. You get them both.
10: Okay.
11: If I'm at a nice place like a Mastro's, I definitely want to go filet.
9: Okay.
11: Because that's the place to get one. You're not going to do it at home.
9: I feel you. It's prepared by a chef.
11: Right.
9: I got you.
7: Here's the other thing with the ribeye in particular and the New York. That's a lot of...

0: to process
1: the ribeye
0: and the New York.
1: And the New York.
0: Like a 6 ounce filet, like DeAndre did, is the amount of meat that certain bodies can process without going into distress.
1: I am there to
2: And then
1: overeat.
2: You've got to take in consideration of the sides as well, like as far as the, you know, the scalloped potatoes and then also the cream corn. But just real quick, I just, you know, Masters is something really interesting that it's fairly new to me.
0: Okay.
2: So when they brought the plate out and they had the steak on there, the plate was
0: extremely hot.
2: Extremely hot. And when I read through the scallop potatoes on the plate, you hear the sizzle lights.
1: Yeah.
2: Like, oh, this is beautiful.
3: Oh, that's the best.
0: Yeah, this that's how beautiful. You know you're in the right spot.
3: All the butter is just kind of like bouncing off a little bit.
2: So they leave their plate in the oven at around 400 degrees.
1: Yeah.
2: Really interesting.
1: You got a problem with it?
2: No.
1: When that
0: cheese bubbles up when it hits that plate all over again.
1: Dude, I was prepared. I'm like, are you? This is good. This is all good.
0: All good. Tyler Glasnow left today's Dodger game. Dodgers blew out Houston 12-2. Andy Pons hit 3 home runs. He had a great day. We'll talk about that game in a second. But the story of today, other than the fact that the Dodgers finally broke out offensively, Tyler Glasnow threw one inning, went out to go warm up to start his second inning, felt something in his low back. He left the game. Jack Dreyer came in. Dodgers pitched really well out of the bullpen. Thankfully, Ohtani went deep in the game yesterday, so they got an off day tomorrow. So they had plenty of guys to cover it. But I think Glasnow is the only guy in the Dodger rotation when he called out the trainer, I just went, here we go. Not oh no, but rather,
1: here we go again.
0: Here we go again.
3: I think I texted you, Travis, and said, again?
0: Yeah, well,
3: really, again?
0: Were you surprised?
3: No, not at all. But this is what he does. There's always a point in every single season that something tiny happens. Remember, he was in Philadelphia last year, and he couldn't get his foot right on
0: wet mound.
3: On the wet mound. And then, so I can't pitch. This is just typical Tyler Glasnow.
0: Look, I don't know what's going on in his back. From all the reports, it sounds like there isn't anything structural, that he's not going to miss time. We'll see.
3: Which means he'll be out 3 months.
0: I don't think you're wrong, but... He when he pitches, he is so good, but he's unavailable so frequently. He's just deeply frustrating because when he goes out there, DeMarco, if you said to me they're throwing Paul Skeens and the Dodgers are throwing Tyler Glasnow, okay,
1: feel pretty good about
0: it. We got a chance.
1: Yeah.
0: I mean, Skeens a little better, but we're not
1: at
0: dead
1: least on paper.
0: Yeah,
1: right.
0: We're not dead, but you just never know when what happened today is going to happen with him. He's constantly dealing with little things here and there that keep him out for extended periods of time.
1: I have one question for him. Is it that you can't pitch when these little twings and twinges happen?
0: Yeah.
1: You can't physically pitch, or you just can't pitch the way you want to?
0: I don't know. It's a good question.
1: Because at some point, for the sake of the other arms, even if you're a little dinged, take your reps. Yeah,
0: what's crazy, like last year, he was terrific in the postseason.
3: Great.
0: Like just absolutely lights out. He pitched out of the bullpen in Game 7. Like he was essential to them winning the World Series. And it's not anything other than, dude, we just want more of it. Now, I guess
1: or
0: if you're...
1: be okay with not pitching.
0: Yeah, I guess.
1: Your best.
0: I guess, but I don't know what's going on in there, but I'm kind of with you. It just happens so frequently that it is frustrating.
3: Now, is there a possibility that they're doing the thing that the Dodgers do and just say, okay, Blake Snell is about to have his fourth and final rehab assignment, and then he's going to be back.
0: Mm-hmm.
3: Let's just kind of, you know, let's say Tyler Glasnow goes on the IL for a little bit.
1: He'd be the easiest guy to bury. Because you'd believe it.
3: Because, yeah, you know that this is a type
1: this
3: of thing that happens.
1: He does.
3: He's been on the aisle basically every year of his career.
0: But, okay, I hear you, and it's an interesting idea. But why, maybe you answered this question because it's always him, but why is it always him? Why not say, hey, look, Yamamoto, you pitched all last year. You went crazy in the postseason. You've been through the first month of change. Why doesn't he get a few weeks off? Why doesn't Ohtani get a few weeks off? Like,
1: if we're going for Cy Young.
0: Like, okay, then that's a perfectly fine answer, but... Does Tyler Glasnow not want to win a Cy? Because he's in the mix, too.
1: That was my next question. Has he ever been... Okay.
0: I mean, he was in it this year, and I guess theoretically still is. He's pitched beautifully.
3: Yeah, but still, because you said it earlier, how he pitched in the postseason when the year before he did not pitch in the postseason, that you want him to be nice and healthy and pitching at his best in the postseason, this could just be that. Now, I'm sure his back actually seized up on him. It's a lower back thing. He's had it, but he says since he had his growth spurt in high school. It happens every single year. So it
0: been
3: could be that.
0: High school for a while.
3: Yeah, for a little while. Yeah. But at the same time, so that's what it could be. Or it could be, hey, let's just have you healthy, which I don't have a problem with either.
0: The only guy that I don't want to say was happy about this. I'm not going to say that. But they went, oh, all right, I guess is Roki, because that means that he exactly. doesn't get sent to the minor leagues or the bullpen or something. It's like, there's my spot. Because when Snell was coming back, like Greg mentioned, some had to give. Yep. Somebody had to go out. And this brings us back to the all-time baseball expression, which is these things tend to take care of themselves. It just did.
3: Yeah,
0: it just
1: you're not saying they plan that for Roki.
0: No, no, no, not for Roki. Oh, okay. I'm just saying that we've got seven guys for six spots.
1: Right.
0: So
1: you
0: guy
1: get
0: number
1: the vacation.
0: Seven is,
1: we can't send him down.
0: Yeah.
1: Oh, Glass, you got a back injury.
0: Something like that.
3: Because what would probably, maybe, I don't know if you'll agree with me or not, but what would have probably have had happened was Emmett Sheehan would have gone down.
1: Oh.
3: I don't think they would have sent Roki down. As much as by looking at all the numbers and all the peripherals and everything that you can for Roki Sasaki, they do not want to put him in AAA. They just have no interest in it.
0: I think you're right, but that would be a really tough thing to sell in the clubhouse.
1: Yes,
0: I,
1: you especially know, you, when everybody is pitching well around him.
0: Yeah, yeah.
3: Like, when you're in first place, you kind of have...
0: I'm not saying you're... But that first place is almost not part of the equation. If I'm looking around, I'm like, I want to win. I know we all want to be healthy at the end of the year, but let's use our best guys.
1: Yes.
0: Like, let's use our best guys, and these are the six best guys. He's number seven. Number six, we only got six spots. Number seven, you got to go, man.
1: Right.
0: When it's time for, you know, when one of the six drops, you're the first call. But to go 1, 2, 3, 4, 5, 7 is like, what are we doing?
1: Yeah, that sends the wrong message.
3: It does, and I hear absolutely what you're saying. But Emmett Sheehan has been someone that his velocity since even in spring training has consistently dropped further and further down. So he's a guy that if he goes to AAA, he could figure out his mechanics to try to get his velocity back up. Whereas Roki, him going down, his whole problem is not so much mechanics. It's about being able to find the plate. So if he goes down to AAA and he has guys swinging at balls that are all off the plate because they're not major leaguers, that doesn't help him.
0: I disagree. I Roki Sasaki's problem, as I see it, is a complete and total lack of confidence. And the way that you get confidence back is by having a little bit of success. And even if that's going into the minor leagues and getting guys that will chase at a rate, seeing guys walk back to the dugout makes you feel a little better. even if I know that that's not, you know, Bryce Harper over there. But if I got some guys out, and then I can work on my other stuff because I'm not worried about embarrassing myself. I'm not worried about walking a guy in a half an inning. I'm not worried about giving up a home run every other inning. Just getting some guys out at least lets you go, okay,
1: right.
0: Now let's get back to work on some of this other stuff. Where if I'm just constantly worried about embarrassing myself, whether it's with walks, wild pitches, home runs, I can't get out of my own head.
3: Did you think that he had a good or bad outing on Saturday?
0: It was neither of those things.
3: So, okay, for him, was that encouraging?
0: It's the same thing I said about it was a step in the right direction.
1: Yeah. Improvement.
0: Yes.
3: It was an improvement where he did not walk very many guys. I think he only had walked one guy.
0: Yeah.
3: And he only gave up three runs, and it all happened off of one hit. It was a three-run home run.
0: He was better.
3: And he was much better. So maybe they're starting to find something from him.
0: I hope so, too.
3: But he did look better. I just think that in this... They have said so many times that they want Roki Sasaki in the major leagues. I just can't see it personally.
0: So far, he has not looked like him. He is not of the caliber of the rest of those guys that are running.
3: I totally agree with that.
1: No, absolutely agree.
0: The guy they ran out there last night, I know this was a two games ago at this point. Remember we had Oral on last week or whatever it is, and I asked him, and I said, feel free to tell me I'm an idiot, and then paused and allowed him to call me an idiot. That Ohtani still had a lot of room to even get better than what we'd seen. And by the way, what we had seen was National League Pitcher of the Month.
1: Yes.
0: An ERA close to zero. And it felt like, yeah, that's really good, but that's not even close to his best.
1: No.
0: Last night felt like his best. I thought last night he was as good as I've seen him in a Dodger uniform as a pitcher.
1: Let me make this pitch real quick to you guys. And you are the faces of the Dodger faithful.
3: The Dodgers.
1: Will you please let this guy focus on pitching for 1 year?
3: No.
0: No.
1: Will you please let him focus on the mound just for 1 year?
0: No.
3: No.
1: Make up the offense somewhere else.
0: Pajas did hit three home runs.
1: That's right. What I'm saying. Let this guy...
0: He's the best offensive
1: player. Do what he was born to do.
0: Right, which is both.
1: No, which is pitch like
0: which
1: the
0: is both.
1: Come on.
0: Both.
3: Both.
1: You
3: both.
1: Can't let it go, can you? You're going to wear this guy out.
0: He doesn't want to win. Look, DeMarco, if Shohei Gubb shows up at a press conference and says, you know what? I just want to see what I can do on that mound, and we're going to, then okay, fine.
1: But he's never going to tell you that.
0: I know, because he doesn't want to do that. He wants to do both, but I thought he threw one bad pitch to Christian Walker, who hit it over the train, which, because of course it was Christian Walker.
3: Always Christian Walker.
0: Yeah. The other home run that was hit was just a, what's not Enron Field, what is it now, Dakin Field or
3: Dakin,
0: something like that.
3: Yeah.
0: It was down the line, it's like 336, and the guy hit it 336 and a half.
1: Okay.
0: It was just, it
1: barely
0: was,
1: clear.
0: Yeah, it just,
1: okay.
0: It's a home run, it counts, but it was not squared up the way that it was. Ohtani was wiping people out last
1: yes.
0: night. Less than 90 pitches, 7 innings, 8 strikeouts, no walks, and was just
1: he's
0: as good as it gets.
1: Back-to-back championships. Back-to-back World Series.
3: And not happy.
1: You can let him off.
0: And
1: you can give him a break at the plate.
0: And
1: let him pitch.
3: He had a break last night. He's going to take breaks on days he pitches
0: and
3: every once
0: in a while.
3: By the
0: way, I'm done with his breaks last night. Put him back in the lineup every single day.
3: Seriously. Especially after he got a couple of hits today.
0: 2 hits today.
1: Yeah.
0: Broke his 0-for-18 skid. He had a double. He had another hit. He scored twice. He stole a base. He drove in a run.
1: Look what he does.
0: I know. Like, and by the way, he still looks not quite like himself.
1: Yeah.
0: And if that's him just kind of starting to come out of this valley a little bit, buckle up.
1: Dude.
0: Pious, man.
1: Deal.
3: He needed that so badly. He started off the season so hot and then just fell off a cliff, and he needed to get hot a little bit, and he just did tonight. And like other guys, too, here in Houston, guys are getting hot. Alex Freeland has been hitting really well. Freddie Freeman's been hitting well.
1: Hey.
3: Kyle Tucker is starting to get hits. He's had a hit in, like, I think 10 out of 11 games now.
1: You're down on him right now.
3: He does not like Kyle Tucker at all.
1: It's not like you don't like the guy. You're
0: I don't
1: just
0: know
1: down
0: anything
1: on
0: about him.
1: Him.
0: I,
3: no, it's never
0: nothing
3: personal.
0: Personal. It's nothing personal.
1: You're talking this year only, right?
0: I just think that for $60 million, I wouldn't hate to see a smile once in a while.
1: Okay, that's true.
3: Even when he hits a home run,
0: yeah,
3: he doesn't smile.
0: Just, he had a game-winning hit the other day. And I'm projecting.
1: I got you.
0: I'm projecting. Look, he wore an Astro uniform. I have a hard time with any of those guys.
1: It seems
0: for the
1: like
0: most
1: he's
0: part.
1: Not having fun.
0: He never looks like he's
1: you
0: having fun.
1: You should be having fun and be happy you're a
0: DeMarco,
1: Dodger.
0: Do you know how rare it would be for me to be in a bad mood if you were paying me $60 million
1: I got
0: to
1: you.
0: Do something?
1: I got you.
0: Yeah.
3: Never.
1: Demeanor doesn't bother me, just your performance.
0: And his
1: That's
0: performance
1: all I
0: has been
1: spotty.
0: Below average.
1: It's coming.
0: Yeah, I think so too.
1: Yeah.
0: I,
1: he won't be this year's Conforto.
0: No.
1: Yeah.
0: No.
3: He's already better than Conforto ever was on this team.
0: You guys in Conforto, man.
1: That's like, him.
3: That was
1: I
3: me. I just, I could not stand him last year. But by the way, I have another Radio Michael fan has another one, a guy that failed. Game 5, Aaron Judge.
1: Ooh, that's
0: yeah.
1: one. Okay.
3: That's,
0: yeah.
3: a, that's
1: true.
3: A large one.
1: That's true.
0: Yeah.
3: God, I watch it so often.
1: Do
3: it
1: you
3: comes
1: really?
3: Up on my TikTok all the time, and I watch the entire inning every single time.
0: Me too.
3: I have
1: You're
3: to.
1: Watching the Me worst too. Moment of a guy's life over
0: there,
1: and over
0: there
1: again.
0: There are two things yeah. that when they show up, three things, when they show up in my Instagram algorithm or whatever, that I'm going to watch it from beginning to end every time. And sometimes it's edited and it's tight, and sometimes it's just long and they let it play.
3: I watch the long, too.
0: The Kirk Gibson home run.
1: Oh, yeah.
0: I'm watching all of that. It was 40-plus years ago. I'm going to watch that. I'm going to watch
1: Freddie
0: going deep in game one
1: yes.
0: against the Yankees, and that bottom of the, or the top of the fifth inning in game five. I'm going to watch that too.
1: Forever.
0: Yeah.
3: How about
1: like
3: just from the ninth inning on for last year with versus Serrano? I'll watch it over and over and over again.
0: Did you listen to Passan's podcast
3: yes.
0: with Schneider
3: yeah.
0: and Roberts?
3: It was fantastic.
0: There were 30 things in that game that I had completely forgotten about.
1: There was a lot going
0: that
1: on.
0: That were incredibly
1: yeah.
0: important, and I'm like, oh, my God, that happened in that game, too?
1: Oh, yeah.
0: Like, it's so many things happened in there. Yeah, that's on the list, too.
3: Yeah, I have to watch it every single time. One that came up last night that I watched as much as I could was the 2020 World Series against Tampa Bay.
0: Oh, I haven't watched that in a long time.
3: Yeah, I was like, ooh, 2020, I'm going to
0: yeah.
3: watch this.
0: By the way, since you brought it up, thank you again, Kevin Cash, for taking Blake yeah. Snell out of the game.
3: Thank you, Austin Barnes.
0: Appreciate
3: the only thing
0: that.
3: You did well.
0: Yeah, if they let Snell go, I know Walker Buehler was ready to pitch game 7, which the Dodgers probably win anyway, but
1: yeah.
0: taking a guy who had just wiped out Mookie all night long, wiped out everybody basically all night long, it's like, yeah, we'll take him out. Thank God, because no matter what comes out of that bullpen, is not going to be quite like that. Let's talk a little bit about Lakers Talk Daily, because you can always use more Laker talk in your life. 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And speaking of
1: I'm not listening to that podcast.
0: No, you're
1: Blaze
0: good.
1: There.
0: Yeah.
1: Yeah. I want ribeye.
0: Wow. We'll go eat fillets together. And then we're going to work on your martini because you don't like olives, but we're going to get that squared away. And he's going to get us squared away on the rest of the NBA playoffs.
1: Let's
0: that's
1: go.
0: Coming up next. It's DeMarco and Travis, ESPN LA.

0: Jason and Ireland, the OGs of LA sports talk.
1: If this were to go down, it would be the biggest NBA playoff upset in history. This OKC team is one of the great.
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9: By the way, DeMarco, yes. I see you rocking that quarter zip today, man.
10: Am I making a statement with this thing?
11: Yes.
0: It's DeMarco Farr and Travis Rogers.
10: It's a quarter zip. We've had these forever.
12: You and I have been wearing these for 30 years.
0: Back to DeMarco and Travis.
13: Gunner and I continued to talk about our preference for the filet while you left the room.
10: I feel you. I get the filet, you know.
9: It's 10 o'clock at night, to be fair.
10: Yes, which means nothing to me.
9: I'm supposed to
10: go to a steakhouse late, number one. Number two, you're supposed to overeat. That's the point. You're not there to watch your diet. You're there to blow it out. Let's go.
14: Trust me, get the 8 ounce, man.
9: Huh? Trust me, when I go with it, I will get a ribeye. I will get a, you know, all that good
10: if
9: stuff.
10: If you're not going home draped in regret, you're not doing it right. You know what I mean?
14: You need the meat sweats all night.
13: You know how all much night. I want to argue with you, but you're so, like, if you go to a place like that, and because it's so delicious.
10: Yes.
13: And there's so many different things that are good. Like, if you don't walk out of there going, I've made a huge mistake.
10: Yes.
13: You've done it wrong.
10: Excuse me, don't throw away the gristle. I'll eat it.
13: There's nothing on that plate but fat and grizzle.
10: Right. I'll eat it.
13: All right, D, what do we need to know about the rest of the playoffs?
9: Okay, look, man. This series against the New York Knicks and the Philadelphia 76ers is going to be interesting because Joel Embiid is out once again.
13: The Tyler Glasnow of the NBA?
9: Yeah, pretty much, man.
10: Yeah.
9: And it sucks so because when he returned in that series against the Boston Celtics, let me tell you something. The Celtics had no answer for Joel Embiid. So it's looking like right now, the Sixers are up right now 25-22. So that we'll see how that series goes. It's going to be Paul George. It's going to be Tyrese Maxey. So we'll see what they can do. But I really want to focus on the Timberwolves and the San Antonio Spurs because that is an interesting series only because the Timberwolves did something different that I have seen as far as how teams approach Wemby. And we understand his ability to shot block and his ability to change the trajectory of shots. The Timberwolves went smaller. They took Gobert out of the game, which allowed Wemby to be in the perimeter a lot more. So if he had to rotate, it took him a while to get there. And the Timberwolves made an adjustment as far as they actually will set a screen on Wemby. So meaning if Wemby's guarding one of the big men, and they will send a guy like Julius Randle to set a screen on Wemby, so when he tries to rotate back down to the basket, by that time it's already too late.
13: Mm.
9: So they
10: Why
9: did
10: those big 25s.
9: Yeah, so they did an adjustment in that game to where he did have a high shot block, you know, at night, but they were still able to go downhill and still able to attack him.
13: Do you think that the T-Wolves had a point about the goaltending that they were making? They were kind of bitching about, like, look, we know he blocks a lot of shots, but a lot of those blocks were actually goaltends.
10: Every time I see him take one out of the air, I'm like, that's a goaltend.
9: There were certain ones on layups where, you know, Julius Randle had one that it hit the backboard first, and then Wemby comes down because the ball is on his way down.
13: Right.
9: There's some that was a goaltend. It's just hard because the way he blocks him.
13: It's so... sounds stupid and obvious, but he's so high in the air that it's hard to figure out what's going on. Like those, not that there aren't other guys that play above the rim, but that's like a totally different thing.
9: And I do believe that the Timberwolves, you know, the fact that they stole game one in San Antonio and Anthony Edwards was coming off of the bench to remind, like, he came off the bench and the Timberwolves still found a way. Chris Finch is doing a good job. He's making the right adjustments. Anthony Edwards had 11 points in that fourth quarter for the T-Wolves. And I'm telling you right now, if they get the same level of production out of their guys from the Minnesota Timberwolves side, and Anthony Edwards is continuing to play like this and has a fourth quarter performance like that, they could potentially win that series against the Spurs.
10: Every now and then, I just keep thinking that he might be the best player in the NBA.
13: Edwards?
10: Yes. Just his skill set and what he can do.
13: Yeah.
10: And how he does it. I think he's a couple of bad off seasons away from being the face of the league. You know what I mean? If he didn't have, I guess, some stuff that you could point to and say, we don't want to pub that. But the way he plays and how he plays on both ends is unreal.
13: I agree with that. The only thing that I would push back on is he's got to at least go to the finals. He's got to at least go to the finals and ultimately, eventually win one. Because if your ceiling is the conference finals, then we got to pump the brakes a little bit. And this is a totally different tier of player that we're talking about, but it's kind of similar to what we're talking about with Austin Reaves. Like, yes, we're not saying you got to go win the title by yourself, but you got to at least kind of put yourself in a position where you're virtually undeniable. Like with Reaves, it has to be like, listen, man, we're not saying you got to go beat OKC by yourself, but 3 of 16 and getting killed down there like that, we can't do
10: sell
13: that.
10: Yeah.
13: And if you're getting knocked out in the conference finals every year, even if it's not your fault necessarily, it's like, we're going to stick with Wemby. We're going to stick with SGA and Jokic and these other guys. And, you know, we'll start to say that about Wemby if they don't eventually get to the finals, too. Because you've got to at least pop into the finals. Maybe not win it, but you at least got to get into it once or twice
10: if
13: for us to be on that level.
10: If he knocked out this year, it wouldn't be a shock.
13: No. And again, that's what I mean. It's not a shock. I'm with you. But
10: if you're
13: going to be the face of the league, you can't be out in the semifinal or in the conference finals.
10: You can't
13: finals
10: be home while there's still basketball.
9: It's funny because you know, we always go back to the Lakers, and everyone goes back to as far as like when they trade away the baby Lakers, but they were able to get LeBron and they would get Anthony Davis, and everyone likes to go back to that time as far as the decision making heading after that, as far as the 2021 roster and all that stuff. The Timberwolves got a guy that the Lakers drafted and Jaden McDaniels. And I always go back and I watch how he plays and what he did alone with Anthony Edwards off the basketball court, just his defense and his ability now to actually create his own shot. I always wonder, like, the Lakers, they really could have used him at this point of, you know, of how this team is constructed.
13: could use a lot of things.
14: Do you remember? Yes. Do you remember why Jaden McDaniels was let go? He was drafted.
9: So when the Lakers selected him, I believe it was in
14: for someone else though,
9: to try to get Dennis Schroeder.
10: Okay.
14: What a problem.
9: It was on that day of draft day where they were trying to acquire.
13: I like Schroeder.
10: Like Schroeder. Yeah, I can see why you do that.
13: Schroeder's badass. Yeah.
14: Do you think that the Spurs, DeAndre, that the Spurs are just a year too early? Like, they're still so young and they're going up against a Timberwolves team that has been to the conference finals a couple times. I think twice, right?
9: I don't think that the Spurs are a year too early, only because they showed some signs as far as, like, you know, how they kept their composure. There was two games in that Portland Trailblazers series where they were down by double digits. And a team like that where they're young and inexperienced, they normally tend to fold over. They did not in that series, and they're able to respond in the right way. I do feel like they're going to bounce back. I do feel like Wemby's going to make an adjustment, and they're going to win tonight. But I don't think they're a year or two away, because the way their roster is, they're just as deep as Oklahoma City. There's no drop-off between their starting core and their bench unit.
13: Yeah, I don't know if they're early. I think that the obstacle that they're going to run into is Oklahoma OKC. City might just be better. And I know that San Antonio's beat them this year. Like, they
14: 4 out of 5.
13: Right. So they maybe have the secret sauce to do that. But, OKC, what did they give you yesterday? A B-level performance?
10: And lower than that.
13: Yeah, B-minus. And C plus, something like that.
10: How many turnovers did SGA have?
14: Seven.
10: Yeah, seven. That was your best chance to beat them.
13: Lost by, 19?
10: And you lost by 19. Yeah. That was your best chance to beat OKC, and you lost by 19. But I don't think that would be the case with San Antonio. You turn it over seven times against them, Wemby's beating you.
13: 18. I misspoke. I did bad math. They lost by 18, not 19.
10: 18 points, excuse me. Yeah, the Lakers had 18 turnovers, right?
13: It's never good at subtraction.
10: Right?
13: Yes, I believe they did. Yeah. 17. I don't know. So many bad numbers, DeMarco. They're all hard to keep kind of straight in your head. Here's what I know. I do know 3 for 16. I do know that.
10: Yes, 18%.
13: Yeah, that was not very good. Trudell is going to join us coming up at 5 o'clock, so we'll ask him about what he got to see up close and personal.
10: And
13: that's coming up at
10: ask
13: 5.
10: Ask him the ribeye question.
13: We'll ask him about the ribeyes, too. Top athletes, big moments, all on one night. We're talking about the OC Sports Awards, hosted by yours truly. I will be hosting on June 18th at Angel Stadium. 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A little tip or no tip coming up next. It's DeMarco and Trav, ESPN LA.
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11: But they're an army. They're not three or four guys.
15: No, there's a lot of guys.
11: It's almost like...
15: Although they are missing Jalen Williams, is pretty important.
11: But still, though, doesn't it feel like it's like LeBron is that one guy, all those movies where, like, guys are outnumbered.
15: He's like Jon Snow against the...
11: Yes.
15: What were they? White Walker.
11: Right. Yeah. So, like, it's one guy with a sword, you know? And then there's, like, 5,000 dudes running at him, and they're all on horses.
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21: 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You know what that means. 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
23: Thanks, Chris. And in a true fashion for the show, we will do a foodie one.
13: Yeah.
23: In-N-Out Burger is expanding again, but not where you might expect. The iconic California chain is opening 5 new locations across 5 different states. There's a big one in Vegas, like on the Vegas Strip, that I actually just saw. It looks beautiful. Tennessee, Utah, Washington, plus a few other markets that are on the expansion push. The move is slow, but it's part of their expansion going national. But they're not in a rush, and they're just not prioritizing California anymore. Obviously, they have California locked down. But tip or no tip, keeping it limited to California is what made In-N-Out special.
10: Tip, what are we doing? Where are we expanding?
13: As long as it doesn't change the quality, and as long as my double-double tastes like it's always tasted, they can get as big as they want.
10: It's going to.
13: Yeah.
10: It's going to. It's going national. It's going to change now.
13: Well, we'll see. They're not franchising, though. This is the secret sauce to In-N-Out.
10: Okay.
13: They're not franchised. They're all owned by the same family that's owned them forever. And the reason their expansion is so slow, if I understand this correctly, and I think I do, they control every single step of the process. They only do it the way that they want to do, the way the produce is done. And if it's like, well, we'll open one in Chicago, it's like, nope, we can't get our meat, our produce, our trucks, our bread without free, then they will not compromise their rules. That's why when you look at that expansion, it kind of follows, like, it basically went from LA,
10: yeah,
13: worked its way north to Northern California to Oregon. Now they're going to Washington. Now they're pushing a little further west into Arizona, into parts of Texas.
10: That's how Tony Montana got caught.
13: They control all of the process. So, look, I've eaten In-N-Out in a lot of different places, and the secret sauce, other than it just being awesome, it's exactly the same. And there's never,
10: like, you saw the founder. At one point, McDonald's was mom and pop.
13: Yeah.
10: And now it's what we got.
13: But McDonald's tastes the same, but sometimes it's not hot. Sometimes it's like In-N-Out is exactly the same every time.
10: I hope it stays that way.
13: I hope so too.
23: So they do only build stores close enough to their supply of fresh ingredients chains, which is another part. Like, they have one in Tennessee, right? And they made sure they could build everything else they needed to replicate what they have here in California. I will say that when I go to Vegas, the one by the Link, I feel like doesn't taste the same.
14: Oh, really?
24: Really?
23: Yeah. It just,
24: Is it in a truck for too long?
23: Huh?
24: Is it in a truck for too long?
23: No. You eat it there.
24: No, I know. I mean, like, to get there.
23: No, I just feel like there's certain things, and again, I might just be a homer, that when you have them elsewhere, it's just like,
10: Pretty soon, Travis, watch. The McDLT coming in and out.
23: No.
10: Next. See?
23: By the way, they're going to try stuff.
13: That wasn't a bad
10: wasn't
13: burger.
10: Bad.
13: Yeah, that was pretty good. The hot side hot and the cool side cool.
10: Cool idea.
13: Yeah.
24: By the way, The Founder was a pretty good movie. I enjoyed that.
10: Right. Yes.
13: That Michael Keaton, right?
24: Yeah, Michael Keaton. Yeah.
10: Remember the first McDonald's, right? How it looked?
24: Yeah. Okay. Everything had to be perfectly the same.
10: And see where
24: the
10: we are
24: same
10: now, right?
24: Of, like, salt, like, 3 pickles. No more than 3 pickles on everything.
23: San Bernardino, right? It was in San Bernardino, not Riverside. It was San Bernardino, I believe.
24: Maybe.
13: San Bernardino, that's right.
23: Yeah.
13: Yeah.
23: I was like, listen, The Founder was great, but it pissed me off.
24: Why?
23: Because of how, like, they excluded them and cut them out and do all this other stuff.
24: Well, yeah.
13: Welcome to capitalism.
24: A big company comes in and ruined mom and pop. News
23: Shocker.
24: At 10.
10: Right.
23: All right. Well, I actually showed this to Reese, and he was really excited. I don't know how this would work, but Fox is teaming up with Indeed to offer what might be a dream job for some for 2026. Chief World Cup Watcher.
10: Ooh.
23: The gig pays over $50,000 to watch all 104 matches of the FIFA World Cup 2026 over 39 days. Okay, so
13: tell me again the pay?
23: It's over $50,000.
13: Okay.
23: In
13: a month and a half?
23: Yeah, 39 days from a custom-built office in Times Square. So if you do the math, it's $1,200 or so a day, $480 per match, and $5.34 per minute to watch soccer. You know, your job is literally to watch every day, react, and basically live World Cup 24/7 for those days. Tip or no tip, 50K isn't enough for that grind. It's a lot of watch for a short amount of time.
13: Okay, let me ask a quick question. Are there off days in the World Cup?
24: Not really.
13: No?
24: Maybe when it gets to knockout rounds.
13: Okay.
24: But I don't, not in the...
13: I know in the pool play, they play every day.
24: It might be, actually. Is there?
13: I'm virtually certain that on pool play, there's games every day. But
9: okay,
13: once we get...
24: Pretty much. Yeah.
13: Once you get to the round or the knockout, I think there are days where there's fewer matches,
9: okay.
13: Right? So if not some complete off days. For 39 days, for 50 grand, I'll suck it up. I'll go do that.
9: This is the easiest job in the world.
13: Yeah.
24: I mean,
9: Sit there and watch sports you love.
24: Who's saying no to this?
23: People are saying it's a lot of watch. Like, it sounds great,
13: okay.
23: But it's a lot of watch.
13: But you can leave when the matches aren't on,
9: yes.
13: Right? It's not like you're on a billboard doing a radio
9: no,
13: stunt.
9: No, it's not Clockwork Orange, right? They got
13: right.
9: Your eye. Oh, yeah, you can leave.
13: How many matches a day are there at the peak of this thing? Like three
9: four.
13: Or four?
9: Oh, four. Yeah.
13: Four? Okay, that's 8 hours.
9: Do
13: that's
9: that
13: a,
9: in
13: that's
9: a
13: job.
23: All right.
13: Yeah,
24: yeah, soccer's not very long. It's 2 hours.
13: I'm in.
23: You're in?
9: 50K. They're paying you to watch soccer?
13: In a month and a half?
9: What's the problem?
23: 39 days.
24: Great.
9: Yeah. I'm in. Oh. By the way, I looked it up. They get those days off after the end of the group stage and heading into the knockout round.
13: Okay,
24: right.
13: There you go.
24: Knockout round.
13: So take a little vacation
9: easy.
13: In between there.
9: Might have a ribeye.
24: And you can sleep.
9: Like,
24: you go to bed. Like, there is something. I don't know. That sounds great.
23: I mean, it doesn't
24: like,
23: sound bad.
24: Sign me up right now. Can you send me the link? I'll leave
23: will,
24: for a month.
23: I will leave. You're going to take a leave of absence?
24: Yeah, I'll take a leave of absence. As long as I still get paid, I'm good.
23: I don't know. It's a competitor, Greg. I don't know how that's going to work.
24: Up.
23: All right. Shakira, just made music history with a massive free concert at Copacabana Beach in Rio, drawing an estimated 2 million fans. The show is now the largest of her career, but also one of the biggest concerts ever. It was a part of a city-backed festival aimed at boosting tourism. And obviously it worked. It had over 2 million fans there. So tip or no tip, I'd rather watch a concert like this from home instead of being in that crowd.
9: Oh, tip. 2 million people. That's too many. That's way too many. Yeah.
13: By a factor of 10.
9: At least. Yeah, that's a lot of people.
13: Yeah. No.
9: Not enough bathrooms.
13: I like intimate venues.
9: Yep, no doubt.
13: Yeah.
9: Right.
13: Private screenings. You know, I don't need to be a part of the...
9: No. No.
13: The crush of people. Yeah, no.
24: Yeah, don't... I mean, like, how much does the Greek hold? That's like a perfect size venue.
23: Oh, the Greek is
24: venue.
23: A great...
13: What is the Greek? Five?
23: Great
24: but five, that's probably... 5,870.
13: Yeah.
24: Perfect.
13: Yeah.
9: Perfect.
24: 6,000 people tops.
9: Yes.
23: So,
24: beautiful. It's a great space. Looks nice. Yeah.
23: I was talking to Tim about this earlier. He was like, oh, yeah, but it's for the vibes, kind of like Carnaval and this and that. I was like, listen, man, I'm all in on the vibes, but 2 million people is a lot. Like, I was trying to go to Yamava because I heard that's a great, great venue to
13: see
23: a concert.
13: Too. I've heard that, too.
23: And Lenny Kravitz, it's happening this at the end of this month. So we were looking. And Lindsay's a big fan, right, of watching concerts there. And she was, it's like 3,500 people, super intimate.
24: Perfect.
23: Like, that's a good amount.
9: Oh.
24: Novo upstairs right here. The Novo's a great one, too.
9: More
24: it's a very small
9: free
24: venue.
9: Concerts, though.
13: Yeah. Yeah.
9: Especially now. More artists should do more free concerts.
23: Yeah, it's expensive to go to a concert now. Yeah.
24: Bad Bunny did free concerts, right? In, like, Puerto Rico?
23: No. So what he did was... At his residency, if you were a Puerto Rican resident, you would get dibs on those dates.
9: Yeah.
23: But a lot of people ended up selling the tickets. That's how we got to.
9: Taylor Swift should do free concerts.
23: Yeah.
9: She's made enough money.
23: Yeah.
9: You know?
24: She also pays her people really, really
9: well.
24: But,
9: you know,
24: she needs to make that money somehow.
13: One a year?
9: One,
13: sure. Do
9: free
13: it at
9: concert.
13: The Rose Bowl or Central Park or
9: perfect.
13: Something like that.
9: Come on in.
24: But she does like 3-hour concerts. She does not like skimp on anything.
13: No, she puts on a show. I
24: mean, right.
13: She's earning her money, but I put DeMarco.
23: I'm not mad at that, though.
13: Yeah.
23: Honestly, like, I'm not mad. For example, this is in Brazil, so it's a little different, right? They're bigger, but I would love to see that. Like, if there be maybe 3 or 4 headliners that you can just... get in for free, like I wouldn't be mad at that.
9: You should.
23: All right, I'm gonna sneak in one more here. GameStop. Okay, I remember about GameStop is after COVID and that craziness, but they're making a wild
24: Stonks.
23: Business yes a wild business play offering $56 billion to buy eBay. The deal is structured a little bit weird, so it's $125 per share, so it'll be cash and stock, roughly going over 20% of what eBay's price is or what they're asking for. Here's the catch, though. GameStop's only worth $11 to $12 billion, while eBay is closer to $46 billion. So the math ain't mathing, but according to GameStop, they say they have a $20 billion in potential financing and already owns about 5%.